0: Monday the 3rd, yep, at 6 p.m. Eastern. So it's coming up really soon. Also, we'll have a little shop talk as well in this hour, hour number two on a TV theme song Thursday.
1: It'll be good, though, Trey, because you'll get to go. You know, you like to go to the ballpark out here, Dodger Stadium. You get to see your boy, Scooble. You get to see Scooble.
0: Unbelievable. If they get him, man, people are going to be pissed. I'm just,
1: are people or is Rob Parker? I don't care about people.
0: No, I don't care. For me, you think I don't care.
1: No, I'm just making sure.
0: I don't.
1: You know, dun, dun, dun, bum, ba, dun, that's when it begins. I told you, I think that's when people are like, all right, I've had enough. I let some go. I was cool with that. Maybe they got lucky here against the, you know, the Blue Jays, some fluky luck stuff going on. They mess around and get Scooble. This is what they're going to hear every time they go to an opposing stadium.
0: And maybe after they get Scooble, the owner will be under two investigations. There'll be a baseball one as well.
1: That is true. There is an investigation going on. $16 billion in loan money they're looking at. With that, yeah, 16 with a B. Make sure I say B billion.
0: But, and we're not talking about Chauncey.
1: Dang, there's another scandal.
0: Billions. Yeah, we haven't even gotten there. All right, hey Rob G, give us the update on
1: more
0: the Kawhi Leonard. Huh?
1: Say more scandal.
0: Yes, give us the update on the Kawhi Leonard investigation with the NBA over circumventing the salary cap. How's that?
2: Well, Rob, here's the problem. The update is that there is no update. Yeah. All right? ESPN, even though Adam Silver said himself, what was it, 2 weeks ago?
1: Yep.
2: I'd like to have this thing squared away soon, right? Because they had to put a major trade that's going to shake up the Eastern Conference on hold because of this investigation. Remember, it was going to be Brandon Ingram, Grady Dick, and some draft picks for Kawhi Leonard. Kawhi back to Toronto. That was going to give them some kind of outside puncher's chance at making a run to the NBA Finals. Instead, got put on pause because of, you mentioned, the investigation. Well, now ESPN is reporting that the NBA's investigation to whether the Clippers did circumvent the salary cap to pay Kawhi could drag into 2027 if the parties involved don't agree on the findings or of any proposed settlement that involves punishing the team, this team being the Clippers.
1: And this is only happening, Rob, because it's Kawhi Leonard and nobody cares. Kawhi, should we care, is what people are saying. Because it's just, they're so, LeBron now in Philadelphia, Jaylen Brown and his whole Celtics. Oh, wait, now he's in Philadelphia. And what do you do with Steph Curry? Does he demand a trade? There's a million other conversations. And Adam Silver has the luxury of kind of going, ain't nobody looking? All right, cool. And the only person looking like that is Pablo Torre, who ain't playing around with him when it comes to this. And this is, I think, Rob, the benefit of being Kawhi Leonard in the sense that for the talent, we already know on the court when he's playing engaged, he's a top 10 player for sure, one of the best of the last 15 years. But because he doesn't play a lot, because he's quiet and he has a low disposition and you never really hear from him, his personality, there is none, at least publicly, that nobody really cares. And a player of his ilk, two-time champ, this should be a big deal. If this were Steph Curry, be a huge deal. If this were Luka, if this were LeBron. But because, again, with the Kawhi Leonard playing for the team in L.A. that nobody cares about, you live here, nobody out there, they got a few, two, three fans, and nobody checks for the Clippers. He hasn't played a lot of basketball. If he were playing 70 games a year and they were making deep playoff runs, he didn't even have to win a ring, but just deep playoff runs every single year. He's healthy. He's got commercials. He's got all-star games. This were Ant Edwards type of a thing. This would be a much bigger deal. But this is going to mess around, Rob, and it's going to go away because now that Rob G just mentioned, they're going to push it to 2027. We'll be knee-deep in. Can the Knicks go back-to-back and stop the 8-9 years of no back-to-backs? How does LeBron look in Philly? Does Jason Tatum owe the Celtics bounce back? There will be a million other things that this will go under the radar, and Adam Silver, being soft, doesn't want to really do anything to Steve Ballmer, the richest owner in all of sports. And what he's going to do is he going to go, all right, $5 million fine and one draft pick, sweep it under the rug, come like All-Star weekend where nobody will catch on to it next year. And that's what's going to happen. And I think specifically because the star involved in this case is Kawhi, it makes it less. It makes people care less. People kind of over it. And he's in the back of your brain anyway as far as a superstar. Even though his talent should be at the front of your brain, you just never see him on a team that doesn't do anything. And his personality, you don't see him in commercials or anything. So I just think that plays a role in this.
0: I think you're off the mark. I don't think it's about Kawhi. I think it's about the other guy that you kind of buried the lead. It's about Steve Ballmer, the richest owner. And when you're the richest owner, they're not going to do anything to him. He built them that new beautiful arena in Inglewood. And he's Daddy Warbucks to those guys. I'm serious. Mm-hmm. It has more to do with the owner, not about Kawhi Leonard. And again, I think it's misplaced when you think about Kawhi could ask for anything. The onus is on the organization that knows the rules and know what they can and can't do. Not what Kawhi asked for. They can easily say it's against league rules. We cannot do this. We want you, but we can't put ourselves in jeopardy and we can't do this. They're the ones who, if this is all true and accurate, are the ones who put themselves out there. They should be going after the Clippers tooth and nail. But they got the biggest bear in the room, and nobody's going to do it with a Charmin soft commissioner. The only time he had any kind of juice and did anything where Adam Silver looked like he was like, wow, is when they got rid of Donald Sterling from the Clippers. And you know why? Because LeBron and those guys went in and said, hey, if he's still the owner, we're going to not play in the playoffs.
3: Mm-hmm.
0: Stop the money. And then all of a sudden, he grew a pair, and all of a sudden, Donald Sterling was out like that. And the only other owners weren't going to do anything to stop it. You know that? Because they don't want their money stopped. And they looked at, all right, Donald Sterling did this to himself. There's a tape. There's nothing they can do. And they threw him to the wolves. And that's what I'm trying to tell you. This has nothing. This is not about Kawhi. This is about Steve Ballmer. He's a very powerful owner. It ain't about Kawhi.
1: That's why I brought him up. So I don't disagree, Steve Ballmer. That's why, you know, I said you got the richest guy, and you mentioned, again, just built a arena out here in Inglewood. The only thing I'll say is going back to, had it been a more popularized, bigger Q rating player than Kawhi, I think we'd be having another conversation. I'm not saying that would absolve the team, but I think it becomes a bigger conversation. I think in this case, with it being Kawhi, with him just kind of being, in the back of your brain as a player in the league, you kind of just go, oh, yeah, Kawhi, something about something he was doing. What is it? Money? Oh, okay. But if I do think if it was a higher caliber as far as notoriety, not talent, we know there's very few players who are better than him when he's playing and healthy. And he had an incredible season. We talked about that. That should be what we're talking about with Kawhi was
0: the bounce back season. For most of the season, he was in the running for MVP. Dude, he played great.
1: Balling out last season. That was the Kawhi when you look at, you're like, man, that might be his best season ever. He is fantastic. And that should obviously be what you would hope the focus is on. But now, again, with all of this, it's always other things, right? It's a health, load management, it's this, it's that, it's always something. And I think that's why I said it was a higher caliber of popularity in the player. I think we'd have a conversation. I completely do agree with Steve Ballmer having this money. If you're Adam Silver, that ain't the guy you want to come down and drop the hammer on. You know, that's not the you. If you ever had to, you'd wish it'd be somebody else, not that guy. The guy who, you know, is all into the games. He's passionate. He's spending money. He's got money. He bought a new arena. That's typically not the guy you would want to, you know, that's the guy you're kind of going, man, come on, fine. Give me something where I can bail you out here. But with Pablo all over this, every time they think they find bent a corner where they can kind of get past, it's like how he tried to get past with the gambling when they said, we ain't even find nothing. And then the FBI said, we'll take it from here, you know.
0: Right. And even with Pablo, I mean, does it mean they're going to do anything? No. I mean, look at how this thing is dragged out. Seriously. And then with the revelations from today that Rob G came up, talked about earlier in setting this whole story up, if all the sides have to agree on any kind of settlement or punishment, like it doesn't. So does that make sense?
1: And what does that mean, too, for Kawhi? I was talking to Rob G earlier.
0: So Kawhi could say that they could have the findings. And he could push back and say, I'm not signing off on these findings, and I'm not going to acknowledge them.
1: Well,
0: right?
1: Rob
0: G? Is that the thinking?
1: I'm saying, Rob was saying that everybody has to sign off and agree. And he was saying if two of the entities do, but Kawhi doesn't, that means this doesn't involve.
2: So my understanding of it is if not all parties agree on the punishment or the settlement, it can be litigated through arbitration, and this thing could be drawn out as long as you want, basically until Kawhi retires.
1: They're gonna mess around and try to do that. But even before, let's just put the investigation aside. Let's just go to the basketball side of this. You know, season rolls around in October. Kawhi's a Clipper. Is he in purgatory? Is he not playing? Is he like what? Is he currently? Does he get to play? Like that's what I'm more interested. It's gonna be interesting to me. Like you thought you were going to Raptors. We already, like you mentioned, Rob G, we already started to talk, oh, man, him, R.J. Barrett, Scottie Barnes, they got a nice squad there. Okay, wait, come back to the West. Come on back to the West side. And now well, I'm just looking at
2: this. Do you
1: think
2: that given that this is not going to be resolved, that this actually is better for Toronto? Because it's similar to, like, the Sorsby thing, right, with before he declared for the draft.
0: Yeah, I mean, because
2: if this is going to be litigated and litigated, we can get him for at least a season, no problem, no punishment whatsoever.
0: Yeah, I mean, you could look at it that way. Yeah, like take him and knowing that he's nothing's going to happen.
2: We're going to get him for a lower price because the deal's not going to be the original deal anymore. You might have to give up one pick instead of three.
0: It makes sense.
1: I'm just wondering if the whole purgatory thing of like until this investigation is over, he's a Clipper. You get what I mean? Like because therefore the trade never happened because legally blah blah blah it couldn't happen. So therefore Kawhi Leonard is a Clipper. Until this is done. I wonder, like, that's how I'm thinking it's going to be. And to Rob G's point, this might mess around and be 2-3 years if they, you know, if somebody keeps passing it along and disagreeing with the settlement. So interesting, man.
0: All right. 877-99 on Fox. 877-996-6369. Why isn't the Kawhi Leonard investigation a bigger deal? Is it because of the owner? Is Daddy Warbucks? Is it because Kawhi has, you know, not just doesn't move the needle to most fans? Adam Silver soft. What is the reason? We want to hear from you. Remember, this is a radio show, not a podcast. We want to hear from you. 877-99 on Fox. For you laymen out there, 877-996-6369. Rob Parker, Kelvin Washington, where we deliver insight, not noise. Right here on Fox Sports Radio. And you know what you need to do, Alex. Stick and stay.
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0: Fox Sports Radio, iCouple, Rob Parker and Kelvin Washington on a TV theme song Thursday. Bob Nightingale, that's right, Bob Nightingale, USA Today, MLB columnist, going to join us here in about 7-8 minutes or so. We got Shop Talk coming up here a little bit as well. Rob, we'll see what Rob G's cooked up for us. A whole lot left in this hour. And we mentioned it earlier. Listen, Dairy Queen's not playing around. Mark your calendars. 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All right, let's take some calls. Rob, 877-99 on Fox. Kawhi, this whole investigation, why isn't it as big of a deal? Do you not care? Is it because it's Kawhi and he's just kind of under the radar? Is it because the Adam Silver ain't trying to, you know, and get his big boss man, Daddy Warbucks, as you put it, in trouble, Steve Ballmer? Let's take some calls. Who we got?
1: All right, Joe in Sacramento. You're on the Odd Couple Fox Sports Radio. What's up, Joe? How are you?
2: Hey, man, I'm doing great. Doing blessed. How y'all doing?
0: Doing blessed, bro.
1: Man, wonderful.
2: Hey, I just want to say, Kelvin, Rob, I've been listening to you guys for a long time. I mean, it's been a long time. So this is actually my first time calling in. So I've always wanted to do this. So today I have time. So I wanted to get some stuff on my mind. So my thing with this Kawhi Leonard thing.
1: Well, we appreciate you. I want you to know that, man. Joe. Thank you. Yep. Appreciate it.
2: Here's my thing with the Kawhi Leonard thing. I think this is the whole, you know, my whole issue with just, you know, America and capitalism. We live in this bureaucracy where billionaires, trillionaires never have to face any type of consequences. And you know who's in front? Who's the person on the magazine? Who's the person getting on Pablo Torre's podcast? Kawhi Leonard. Why is that? Why is Kawhi Leonard the person who is getting blamed for every single thing when it's the owner that is circumventing these, you know, allegedly circumventing the cap, doing all these things to make so that their players are happy, going out of the boundary and whatnot?
1: I agree with you. Like, the player could ask for whatever they want. The onus is on the owner of the team not to circumvent the rules that he agreed to as an owner of an NBA team.
0: The equivalent to that would be, Rob, the Raptors.
1: Thanks for the call, Joe.
0: Appreciate the call, man. Thanks for listening, too. The equivalent would be where they said, you know, Uncle Dennis and Kawhi asked that of the Raptors, you know, years ago, 2019, that summer. And that's when he was like, they were like, nah, we're good. And that's why he ended up coming out west. So I'm saying, to your point of like, an example of a team that said, nah, we're good on doing all that extra stuff. You know, they
1: right.
0: didn't.
1: Toronto they chose, didn't yeah. want to do it. Yeah. He just won them a championship. They were like, no.
0: Well, we're not going to do all that extra stuff.
1: We can't do all that. Right. It's going to wind up coming back to bite us. Marty in Kentucky, you're on the Odd Couple Fox Sports Radio. What's up, Marty? How's River doing?
3: He's in the pool shooting hoops with his mom and his sister.
0: Oh, he's living it up. Living it up.
1: How old is River now?
3: I'm weed eating. He told me, you get there, you know, he's having a great life, and I'm doing the dad thing. September. It'll be 12 in September.
1: That's crazy.
3: It's all going, isn't it?
1: It is.
3: His voice starting to change.
0: Wow! Well, I remember that. Yeah, I remember that era too.
1: You know what? We got to get him on. The next time you call, get River on. We need to talk to him and check on him and see what size he wears. You know what I mean? Let's talk to him. I need to talk to him.
3: All right. Next time I will. I forgot you start talking about my kid. I totally forget the subject.
0: Is it
1: the commissioner soft or is it about
0: Steve Ballmer,
1: the owner? Yeah.
3: I will not argue with Kelvin's point that Kawhi's personality draws less attention, but in the big picture, it's all about the money. I've been that, and there's one person really going after him, and I've been that one person trying to beat the system, knowing something wasn't right, trying to beat the money, but everybody else is profiting because of the money, and it's hard to get people on your side.
0: Yeah.
3: It's about the money.
0: Yeah.
1: It is. Life is about two things, and money's one of them. I'm just telling you.
0: I think we know the other one.
1: And, Marty, you know what the other one is, so I have to mention it.
3: Yeah, you're the only one of us three that pays for it.
1: Wow. Hey, Marty.
4: was funny.
3: Oh, you ain't lying. You ain't lying.
4: Okay. You ain't lying.
1: All right.
4: You ain't lying.
1: I appreciate you. You know that.
4: Alex,
1: thank
4: I need
1: you, Marty.
4: That. You ain't lying. I need
1: that's
4: that.
1: That's right.
4: Oh,
1: Jay,
4: shoot, that was funny.
1: In Edmonton. I think that's the first call we ever took in Edmonton. Wow. You're on the Odd Couple Fox Sports Radio. What's up, Jay?
5: So, man, how's it going? Got to give you guys your flowers. This is my first time calling in. I'm a college coach that's got an hour commute every day, and you help me get through it. So keep up the stuff, guys.
4: Dope, man. Appreciate
1: that, Jay.
4: What sport do you coach?
5: I coach basketball, D2. Edmonton.
4: Nice. Nice, man. Good stuff. Good stuff, bro.
1: I need to get to Edmonton. Like, there's cities in Canada.
4: Yeah,
1: I've been all over the world. You know, I've been to every continent. But, like, I haven't been to Edmonton. It's somewhere I want to get to.
5: Yeah, man, it's a basketball hub. Like, we've got the CBL here now, which is where a lot of your guys, like Xavier Moon that was with the Clippers, they're playing in our league right now and doing things. It's exciting. Hey, you guys come this way. Get a hold of me. I'll set you up.
4: All right.
1: Sounds good, Jay. Robbie, where are you on this, Jay?
5: It's a little bit of both. We got soft silver, and you don't get rich owners without circumventing policies. Those guys made their money circumventing policies. So this is about things being relevant in the West still, while LeBron tries to make some noise still. No one really cares anymore, as far as I think, what LeBron's doing anymore. But what's going on in the West? The Lakers are looking anemic. You know, I love Luka. But, I mean, it's a little bit of both. I think it's column A, column B, and it's capitalism at its best.
4: I don't know about anemia. Yeah. I thought you were going to say a little, you know, lacking melanin out there.
1: Well, there's no melanin, right.
4: They're lacking melanin.
1: This is like Jay, this is like the Minneapolis Lakers back in the 50s with George Mike, and I'm just saying.
4: Oh, shoot. Hey, appreciate it. Hey, man, shout out to everybody who's first time. We got a lot of first-time callers today, right?
1: We got to have one of these days. One day we'll have a first-timer.
4: Everybody just call in for first time. Yeah, you know, I like
1: that. Yeah, like people give a chance for, like, first-timers. And Rob G, we do have so tomorrow are we making that day butt? Do we have the open? Do we have everything ready to go?
6: It's almost done. It should be done before the end of the show.
1: I need to hear it before the show.
4: Boy, I'll tell you what, though. Have you told him, Rob G?
6: Oh, he knows.
4: You went full government with redactions?
6: Oh, no. I couldn't. There's some stuff I couldn't make.
4: We had to go full. Rob G said, I'm not going to cheat, Kelvin, because you know we're doing a whole little game thing. Right. He said, but I'm going to show you some of these redactions because we can't even use it on the air. I said, not even on the pod? He said, you guess. And he spread it to me. I said, oh, I forgot, Rob. It was a little, this was more Cinemax level.
1: Alex, did you see this stuff too?
7: Oh, Rob, let's just say, I need baby oil.
4: Yeah, I mean, the redactions.
7: Oh, God.
4: Yo, the redactions are worse than some of these government files. I mean, well, my goodness.
1: Dude, you know? I told Rob G in reading those things back, and these are old love letters from when I was, you know, in the
4: running
1: 90s
4: the streets,
1: or whatever.
4: Yeah.
1: When I was a young guy. And I'd never realized how much in love she was with me. You know what I
4: mean? You say love, I say lust.
8: Absolutely, Les, because I've seen it too, Rob.
4: Oh, you saw it?
8: I saw some
1: Monty,
8: of it.
1: Oh, Monty, what?
8: I saw Monty. Some of it. I heard some of it.
7: Rob?
4: Yeah.
1: Monty, what'd you think?
8: Just,
1: you were like, what?
8: I said, this is really what she wrote? Oh, you can't say that.
4: Yeah, so I got the government. Rob, we got the government files that we had to redact some things. It's in black permanent markers.
8: This guy.
1: Wow.
8: Getting these love letters, telling the world that he's been to every continent.
4: Monty was rolling. When you said that, Rob, Monty was rolling her eyes.
1: What?
4: I've been to every continent. You know, I've been all over the world.
1: But I was trying to make the point, but I haven't been to Edmonton, and I want to get there. That's
4: Monty
1: all.
4: Was a dad. Yeah. Like, whatever.
8: No, I definitely made
1: Monty faces threw
8: like
1: up
8: that.
1: In her mouth.
4: She
1: said, oh,
8: absolutely.
1: And now I got to hear about his love letters when he was 24.
4: Yeah, I don't need to ever know you that well again, Rob. I ain't going to lie. I don't ever want to know you that well again.
8: We can't hear those love letters. Like, you can't. It's not Monty, meant for radio.
1: But Monty, the great part is she went to Kinko's and took it and had it factored.
4: The dude who had to
1: like
4: read that
1: nailing
4: was like,
1: it wasn't good enough. How crazy.
8: No,
1: right?
8: I love that. I love that somebody else had to essentially deliver the message for you.
4: Yo, they had to put on the envelope when you got it, NC-17. Like, they had to put that on there. Like, hey, just open. Sir, we let you know. If you open this up, you know, you're doing it at your own risk.
8: If the Kinko's employees got excited. After like the first couple of ones, every time she would show up with a new one, and they're like, "Oh, it's gonna be great."
4: Yeah, oh no, she was definitely the smoke break, you know, coffee break.
8: Oh, it was a talk of conversation in that break room.
4: Yeah, you know,
1: or the baby oil break. You know what I mean?
4: Or somebody couldn't wait to get. Hey, listen, when they went home, Yeah, we got Bob Nightingale. And Bob ain't trying to hear this.
8: Baseball. Let's go there, guys. The Braves were down. Not anymore. They tied the game. First, Ronald Acuna Jr., then Mike Yastrzemski with a home run. So they're tied against the Nationals, 3-3 in Atlanta, top of the sixth inning. The Reds lead the Pirates at home 2-1, bottom of the fifth inning, about to start. The White Sox walked it off against the Yankees for a second day in a row. Today, they scored on a bases-loaded walk in the bottom of the 11th inning. 2-1 was the final score. The Rays also edged the Rangers 3-2. Cubs were winners in St. Louis in 10 innings. 4-2 was the final score. Cody Clemens hit a walk-off grand slam as the Twins beat the Royals 4-3. When it comes to the NFL, Baker Mayfield did not get a long-term extension from the Buccaneers. Today, speaking to the media, he said that he felt disappointed and disrespected for not agreeing on a long-term extension prior to the start of training camp with Tampa Bay. Saints and wide receiver Chris Olave agreed to terms on a four-year deal worth $132 million. And Bengals defensive end Shamar Stewart, I don't know if you saw it, he was carted off practice on Wednesday, but he escaped serious injury. He hyperextended his knee, so he's going to miss multiple weeks. But good news. Back to you guys.
4: Monty, thank you. Appreciate it as always. Our couple, Rob Parker and Kelvin Washington on the TV Themes on Thursday. And as always, we appreciate you listening, especially all we've got again, Rob, all the folks who've been listening and finally giving us calls. We appreciate it. On the phone, speaking of calls, Bob Nightingale, USA Today MLB columnist, B. Nightingale on X. Bob, how you doing?
9: Doing great, Kelvin. Yourself?
4: I'm doing well.
1: What's up, Bob? The best in the business. We glad to have you on, my man, as always.
9: Good hearing you, Rob. My pleasure.
4: Bob, let's just get straight to it. So we live in L.A. I got actually an L.A. hat on right now. So just Monday, should I go get a Scooble jersey or what are we doing? He coming to the Dodgers?
9: I would think so, especially with Ohtani, you know, the uncertainty of him. You know, people say, well, the Dodgers don't need him. I think they do. You know, you got Yamamoto, but who else are you going to count on? You know, and people say, oh, Blake Snell's coming back. Well, he's only thrown three innings all year. Glass now hasn't pitched since May. You don't know what you're going to get in that after night from Sasaki. Yeah, I think they need Scooble.
1: How is that going to, Bob, how is that going to play? Because I think, you know, it just reinforces the evil empire. Like I don't think Baseball America wants to see Scooble go to the Dodgers, even if it's just a rental or he doesn't stay or whatever. But I don't think Baseball America wants to see it. Am I wrong?
9: No, you're right. You'll have everybody scream from the heavens and you'll have, you know, every fan outside of L.A. See, we need a salary cap and we don't want this. You know, they'd be the first National League team to win, you know, three World Series in a row. And they said they want to make a mark in history and, you know, they would do this. They'd be remembered forever.
4: Well, let me ask you this. I mean, do we need a salary cap? You got Hal Steinbrenner who...
1: No, Bob doesn't think so.
4: Well, I don't know. Maybe Bob does. But Hal Steinbrenner, I was teasing Rob and I have had this conversation, Bob, and I said, I mean, of all the people calling the pot calling the kettle black, Hal Steinbrenner talking, oh, you see all the Dodgers spending so much money. The Yankees have been spending more money than everybody for the last 5 decades. So what about all these owners trying to, you know, make this happen? Is it simply the Dodgers?
9: I think it's good. I think it's good for baseball to have a evil empire. You know, team knocks off. I mean, nobody's crying about Atlanta when they won 14 straight division titles and it's in the World Series 5 times. People cried about the Yankees. You know, back in the late '90s. You know, maybe they cried about the Cincinnati Reds too. The Big Red Machine. I remember that. But I think it's good. And like you said, you look at the Mets. The last 5 years, the Mets have spent more than the Dodgers easily. And you know, look where they are.
1: Speaking of the Mets, there was a story out there, and I know it was an opinion piece by ESPN, so it wasn't a reported story, Bob, but about Francisco Lindor. Maybe he's the answer to the Yankees shortstop situation, and the Mets can move off of him, and him and Juan Soto aren't really close, and that they've had some rub there. What do you make of that story? Is there any chance of Lindor going to the Bronx?
9: No, not at all. Even just like you said, I mean, Hal Steinbrenner's, you know, talking about how much money they have in their payroll. They're not going to add another $150 million to it. So, no, there's no chance of that. And the Mets aren't going to listen to any offers right now. They'll listen to the winner, but the Yankees still do not make sense.
1: How about any trade for the Yankees? Obviously Judge is out. Stan hasn't played. I mean, they have pitching to go to a World Series, to me, starting pitching, no ifs, ands, or buts. But do they need a bat, Bob? What are they going to do? Are they going to make a move?
9: Well, they'll have to get Jeffers, the catcher from Minnesota. You know, I know the you know, the Twins are hanging around, you know, AL Central so bad that they could actually afford to trade Jeffers and get something back, and because they have enough catching. But yeah, if they get a Ryan Jeffers, you know, that would answer the, you know, grab a bat plus that catcher, then go get. They need another, you know, another late inning reliever too to give themselves a chance. But if Judge doesn't come back, you know, they're spinning their wheels, wasting their time anyway, because they get no chance to win the World Series if Judge isn't back playing.
1: Yeah, and let me follow up on this.
4: Yep.
1: What if they won the World Series off of pitching and just timely hitting with no Judge? What would that, would that probably be the worst? Am I right, Bob? Would that not be the worst for Judge?
9: Yeah. I mean, a little bit like, I remember when the Nationals won the World Series right, you know, year after trading away Harper. Harper walk. Yeah. But Judge is so important to that team. I mean, you can argue you should give him the MVP this year because how viable he is, because that team just a mediocre team without him.
4: Bob Nightingale on with the iCouple on a TV theme song Thursday. Of course, you know him, USA Today MLB columnist. Bob, where are you with when it comes to kind of what we're seeing with pitchers? Rob and I have talked about this quite a bit where, you know, they'll have a guy who can have a perfect game, but he's at that 89 mark pitch point or 90 pitches or, you know, God forbid, triple digits. Where are you with where kind of how we handle pitchers? Some people say we baby them. Some people say it's just playing the analytical game.
9: Well, we're definitely babying them. I mean, you know, I just came back from, spent a weekend in Cooperstown. I know Rob's been there a bunch of times. But, yeah, that's all guys talk about is what's going on in today's game. I mean, you know, we're babying guys, and guys are getting hurt more than ever.
4: Right.
9: You know, the those great Atlanta teams with, you know, Smoltz, Glavin, and Maddox, they were pitching twice on the side. They were, you know, they were throwing over 120, 130 pitches to start. And, you know, they were fine. They were healthy. But it's amazing, yeah, just – seems like we're babying guys more and more year after year, and guys are getting hurt more easy. You know, it's almost like in the minor leagues, you know, guys are being pulled after 60 pitches. And John Smoltz told me that, you know, he goes, what's the most unbreakable record in baseball? You know, I threw out the usual things, and he says, no. Greg Maddux, look at his career. He threw 27 complete games in the minor leagues. And he's right. They'll never be touched. You know,
1: that's crazy.
9: One complete game in the minor leagues.
1: In the minor leagues, that is crazy. Right. Hey, you know what else is crazy, Bob? How does Vlad Jr. not have one home run in Toronto? He's played 100 and this season, like 103 games, but no home runs at home in Toronto. What has happened to him?
9: I don't know. That's unbelievable. I mean, he's on the second year of a $500 million contract, too.
1: Oh, God.
9: Yeah.
1: And he had a great postseason, right? Yep.
9: Great postseason. Yeah. I don't know what happened to him. But, yeah, just a complete mess. And, you know, he's become more of a singles hitter. So we'll see what happens during the winter. You know, he skipped the All-Star break to give himself a rest and hasn't made a difference in the second half either. So, yeah, I mean, that'll be a huge storyline next spring when he shows up because, you know, that team has shown himself considering what happened a year ago. You know, they should have won the World Series. Now they're not even going to be making the playoffs.
1: Bob. How about three? They could have won the World Series like three or four times with a sacrifice fly. My God.
4: They're over here acting like an NFL Super Bowl team. You know how the Super Bowl, the losing team, we never hear from again. They don't even make the playoffs. That's what the Blue Jays are acting like. Hey, Bob, appreciate it, man. Thank you so much.
9: Sure, my pleasure. See you, Calvin. See you, Rob.
4: All right, B. Nightingale. Give him a follow if you don't already. All his great stuff he does at USA Today, MLB columnist there, of course, one of the best in the biz. All right, on the way, Rob, we'll see what Rob G. has cooked up for Shop Talk. You don't want to miss this. It's the iCouple.
1: It might be steamy love letters from the past, man. No?
4: We can't read them. We can't read them, Rob. All we can read is,
1: come on.
4: Hi, Rob, and the rest we can't read.
7: Then he pushed my
4: all we can read is, hi, Rob, and love yours.
1: But wait
4: That's
1: a minute.
4: It.
1: But Alex, there's another name in there other than mine. Did you notice that?
7: I did. And that's when Rob Park introduced me to the boneless couch.
4: Man. All right.
1: What are you talking about off mic? You know what? I'm going to pimp slap you.
4: It's the iCouple.
1: You're lucky I'm in Detroit. You're lucky.
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0: Rob, which one were you in? Wheel of Fortune or Jeopardy? You know how they usually come back to back. Which one are you? Wheel of Fortune? Monty says Wheel of Fortune. Which one were you?
1: Jeopardy for me.
0: Jeopardy, yeah. Jeopardy for me. My wife was on and won Wheel of Fortune. Literally, she won the whole thing.
1: Yeah,
0: she went to Jamaica. She won a jackpot. We got a couple dollars. Went to Jamaica. But yeah. Where are you, Rob G?
1: That had to be exciting.
0: That was, man. Oh, it was good. But it sucked because it was during COVID, so we couldn't be there with her. So she had to tape it, and then we rented out a little small theater and we watched it there. Wheel of Fortune, Jeopardy. Which one were you, Rob G?
2: Wheel of Fortune.
0: Wheel of Fortune. All right, Alex, break the tie.
2: That wheel is so small. If you see it in person, it's disappointing.
1: Wow. Did you go, Rob G?
2: I have. I've been there twice.
1: And did you try to become a contestant and win some money?
2: They didn't let me. I was too Mexican.
1: Oh, wow.
0: Shut up. They get everybody. Out here in L.A., they get everybody.
2: Not back when I went, let me tell you.
0: Not listening to you. So they just skipped over Mexico. Like, give us the black woman. Come here, black woman.
2: Exactly.
0: Come get on here.
1: We need the loud black woman for some excitement.
0: She was on there. Like, she picked some strange letters, and she's like, Z-R-D, and da-da-da. It was like, boom, boom, boom, boom. It was like, oh.
1: Right.
0: I think it was like poncho. Like, was the word or whatever it was. All right, Alex, what'd you wish? One, Jeopardy or Wheel of Fortune?
3: Jeopardy all day.
0: All right, there we go. Boom, boom, boom. That's the winner. Jeopardy. Forget
4: I'm you. I'm too Jeopardy stupid for three. Jeopardy.
3: What?
4: It's I'm hard. Too stupid. I can't.
0: It is.
3: That's a good point. Spin the wheel.
4: Yes.
1: Yes. That's
3: look at
1: easy.
3: Go.
0: Yeah, nah. Don't do my wife like that.
3: Big
0: y'all
3: money,
0: low
3: big
0: key,
3: money,
0: y'all just
3: money.
0: Distract
3: oh,
0: my
4: I
0: wife.
4: Mean me.
0: I'm
4: like,
0: just
4: it's me.
0: I'm just messing with
4: okay?
0: you.
4: Okay? I'm too stupid for
3: okay?
4: Jeopardy.
3: All right.
4: I'll be like, come on.
0: I love it. Hey, by the way. If you missed any of today's show, as always, you can check out the podcast wherever you get your podcasts. Just search The Odd Couple wherever you get them, and then we'll pop up there. Rob G will get the best of version and also a full version as well. Y'all crazy.
3: W.
0: I almost said the
1: W.
0: All right, Shop Talk.
5: Ain't nobody exempt in the barbershop. You know that. Ain't nobody exempt. You can talk about whoever and
0: you
5: whatever,
0: talk about whoever.
5: Whatever you want to in the barbershop.
6: Now, it's Shop Talk.
3: It's the man.
2: That's right. Now, normally, we talk about something outside of the world of sports. This week, we're cheating a little bit because me and Kevin Washington, during our pre-show meeting, we're just talking, chopping it up, shooting the breeze. And we went off on this tangent that derailed the entire meeting. Because the meeting is usually 20,
0: that's
2: 30
0: true.
2: Minutes of us talking about the show. We spent about 20, 30 minutes just talking about this one topic. And the topic is this.
0: We did. I went a little crazy on it.
2: What level of individual fame is ideal for you as a person? Do you want to be Beyonce famous? Do you want to be Stephen A. Smith famous? Do you want to be Monty Bolaño famous? What level for you individually is the ideal level of fame?
0: And I'm going to start it off here because I'm going to say, Rob, you'll appreciate this. I use you as an example to Rob G. I said, Rob Parker's got a really nice amount of celebrity. Like, he can go some days, he can go get his baked chicken, Monty, at Ralph's. And other than the baked chicken man, because he sees him every day.
1: He sees me every day, right.
0: But other than that, somebody might not, you know, he might be able to go a couple of days, nobody recognizes. Then he'll go some days, hey, Rob, let us show. Rob, let us show. Hey, you crazy, Rob. NBC, you let. But it's like not overbearing. You know what I mean?
4: It's not every day.
0: It's not every day. So, you know, I was like, that's how kind of how we got into this conversation. I mean, there was a lot more to that. Me and Rob G got into it. So, but there are levels. I've always said, because obviously doing TV and radio, and obviously I'm still young enough, I want to keep going with the career. Whatever the like, Rob Parker and a half, double that-ish. I don't want to go too crazy because that's, I've been around that person. It's they can't take five steps.
4: But that's the problem. You can't control.
0: You kind of can.
4: Not I think today with social media and all of that. I don't think you can control it the way it used to be.
0: Yeah, I get your point. I get the sentiment. I mean? Rob, would you want to be Denzel Washington?
1: No,
0: can't go nowhere.
1: I'm good where I'm at, and I think you're right. Like if I go to the airport. People will stop me or whatever, but there's days that I walk around and nobody says anything to me.
0: Yeah.
1: So I'm cool with that, and I don't have to have a lot of attention and all of that, you know, contrary to popular belief.
0: Yeah, you got to keep selling me on it. I don't fully believe it yet. I kind of believe it.
1: What? I'm not. I'm just. I'm fine with where I am in life.
0: I like my, like, living in L.A., just doing TV and radio. I got a nice... I'm always, you know, with the girls and then some like, hey, I know your dad. He's on. Oh, you know, But it gets crazy, Monty. I've been around people hanging out with people every two steps. Taking a picture. You're like, oh my gosh, it's too much. Monty, where are you?
4: Can I? No more than Rob Parker. That's a good way. That's a good.
0: The Rob, mark. You have become the barometer.
4: The Rob Parker is good.
0: Yeah. Rob G? Rob G just wants this.
2: Rob G needs to be way over Rob Parker. I need to be way more than Rob Parker.
1: Yeah. Yeah, exactly. I knew that.
2: But the reason is I want to be a level of fame where everything is free for me.
0: That's all he wants.
2: That's all I want. Like, oh, you're going to be in town? Oh, my gosh. We need to host you for this, this, and that.
0: You know what, Monty?
2: One of Rob's not that famous.
0: One of our first bonding moments was Rob G. Well, actually, I take that back, Bonnie. It was him cussing me out.
4: Nice.
0: He said I don't use my little bit of L.A. celebrity or not. He gets so mad at me. Like, we're going to go, and I'm going to look up. He's like, dude, just use it. Put email to people. Tell them you're on TV.
2: I texted Monty that over the weekend or Monday.
4: He does the same thing to
1: Alex,
4: me.
1: Alex, jump in real quick. Where do you want to be, Alex?
7: I want to be Lionel Messi famous. No, where I go get a cheeseburger. Hold on. Because great power comes great responsibility. Okay. It's time to wake up. People need to know the truth, so I'll go out like Kanye. I'm done.
4: Wow.
0: Okay.
1: Wow.
0: All right.
4: Okay.
0: All right. That's a lot, Alex. You're saying that now. It's a lot of popularity.
7: I'll take it.
0: All right.
1: Well, you know what? We're not buying your sneakers anymore.
7: What? Come on, Rob.
4: Rob G's buying them.
7: I still love you, Rob.
0: No, y'all didn't care. I caught that. All I caught that, Rob.
7: I'll send you a Kinko letter.
0: Hey, what's up? 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
11: And here's what you need to know.
12: The Atlanta Braves have taken the lead from the Nationals at home. They are up 5-3, and it's the top of the seventh inning. The Pirates have tied the game against the Reds on the road. They're tied at 2 apiece, and it's the bottom of the sixth inning. The White Sox walked it off against the Yankees for a second day in a row. They scored on a bases-loaded walk in the bottom of the 11th inning to win it 2-1. The Rays also won. They beat the Rangers 3-2. Cody Clemens hit a walk-off grand slam for the Twins as they took down the Royals 4-3. In the NFL, the Saints and wide receiver Chris Olave agreed to terms on a four-year deal worth $132 million. Buccaneers quarterback Baker Mayfield did not get a long-term extension prior to the start of training camp, and he told reporters that he felt disappointed and disrespected by the team. In the WNBA, Olivia Miles has 10 points, and the Lynx lead the tempo 50-41 at the half. Also at halftime, it's the Sun who are up on the sky 49-40. Amancio Bolaños.
10: One guy is happily divorced. One guy is happily married. One guy gets called daddy by his three beautiful daughters. One guy gets called daddy after a credit card approval. One guy won a state high school basketball championship. One guy only covered a state high school basketball championship. One guy's been inducted into three halls of fame. One guy has only mopped a hall. Does this seem weird to anybody else?
13: Crazy.
10: Can this sports writer and this sports fan share a radio show without driving each other crazy? 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
14: Hour number three here on a TV theme song Thursday. Rob Parker, Kelvin Washington, Fox Sports Radio. I'm in Detroit. Kelvin's in Los Angeles. And glad you could be along with us here on Fox Sports Radio. And you should mark your calendars because today is Miracle Treat Day. 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Happy tastes good. Also, don't forget, check out our YouTube channel. We're up to 30,000 subscribers. What's the next show with subscribers on the network? Do you know?
15: That's just a good question. Rob G, do you know that?
14: I'm not doing a comparison. I'm just curious.
16: It depends on how you classify it because Stugatz and Company had their own listenership when they came.
14: We don't count that show. I'm just talking about the other shows.
16: Well, if we're not going to count that one, I think the second one is probably Two Pros.
15: That would be my guess. Okay. Rob G will confirm this. He's going to look at it, Rob. So if you got any more.
14: Okay, I'm just curious. All right. But check us out. I'm not trying to diss Stugatz and those guys.
16: It sounds like you are, but it's okay.
14: I'm not.
16: Yes, yeah, so. I'm not. Two Pros and very close behind them, Covino and Rich.
14: So got
16: they're
14: numbers?
16: Fighting over. I'm not going to give out
15: that. I knew you were going to ask that. I knew the Petty King was. I was waiting on you. I was like, let me see.
14: I'm the Petty King now? Yeah. How about the Petty King?
15: No, you ain't the Poo Poo King no more. You're not the Petty King now. I knew you were going to do that.
16: Because you're going to hear the numbers. You'll be like, oh, that's interesting.
14: All right,
15: at least say it in our ears, Rob G.
14: That's interesting.
15: Did you hear it, Rob? Rob Parker, did you hear that?
14: I can't hear it. Why can't you tell me, Rob G? Because I'm in Detroit. Yeah.
15: You're so ridiculous. Okay. We are. Let's just say we're doing very well. I'll just, you know, put it that way.
16: Let's just say we combine them all together and they can't act with the Odd Couple.
15: Yeah.
14: There you go. All right. I feel much better now. All right. Make sure you check out our YouTube channel and, of course, other shows. There's so many great shows on Fox Sports Radio. I mean, sometimes I can't turn the radio off because there's so many great shows to listen to.
15: Boy, you ain't never win an Oscar.
14: Just hit Odd Couple.
15: Look at Mark laughing at one of my jokes. I don't even know who Mark is right now.
14: Just search Odd Couple FSR on YouTube. 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Rob G, real quick, one more time, tease what our new segment is tomorrow, and then if you got any YouTube comments, we'll read that, and then we'll get into our third topic of the night.
16: That's right. Actually, Ricky and the production staff are finalizing the details on the image.
14: Is it done?
16: It's very close to being done. I'm so close right now. Can't even imagine.
14: Did you write it? Who wrote it?
16: Ricky did it.
14: Ricky wrote it, or did Bill O'Reilly write it?
16: We gave him the vision.
14: I'll write it.
16: We gave him the vision. We gave him the idea. And he's like, say less. I got you. I work in erotica. Don't worry about it. Which is a true story. He does work in erotica.
15: Oh, I didn't know that.
16: He does audio, like dirty. What does he call it? Homie erotica, Alex? What's the word? Yeah.
17: Homie erotica, fool.
16: Yeah.
15: I don't even know what that means.
16: Because, you know, erotic novels.
15: Okay.
16: And there's voiceovers. Okay. And he does the voiceover, like editing.
17: Like Vatos.
16: Yes. But the ones he gets typically involve.
15: Copy. I don't even want to just, okay.
16: Yeah. Just,
15: cool. Kinko's.
16: Yeah. Yeah. Kinko's and Islos, bro. Yeah. Like that kind of stuff.
17: It's pretty crazy.
16: Kinko's, it's kind of funny if you hear the audio. Like, you thought Rob's stuff was gnarly.
17: Oh, it's pretty good.
15: Oh, I can't even. Listen, my virgin ears can't hear Rob. Oh, no. That Kinko's, Monty, that was. Hold up.
16: So, yes, One Night at Kinko's.
15: I don't ever want to know you like that again, Rob.
16: The working title.
14: One Night at Kinko's.
16: Hot and then
14: how does it play out?
16: Seductive sports reporter. True life.
17: That don't make sense, hey, Rob G.
15: I'll be honest. I'm shocked Rob was getting some work done because he was putting in work. I'm just saying, Monty.
13: Hey, yo.
15: I can't believe. I'm just all I'm saying.
16: How
15: I
16: did
15: don't
16: you
15: know.
16: Have so much time at the stadium?
15: Yeah,
16: bro.
15: I need proof now. Let's go find these articles and in these columns that you allegedly wrote at this kid because I don't see when you had time to do all this the way she was acting.
16: So we have real real letters. I had them in my hand.
17: These are real letters. People need to know
16: copies
17: that.
16: Of them.
17: Yes.
16: And a woman was so impressed by Rob's skills that she decided.
17: Give me the money shot.
16: To go to a Kinko's in Arlington. I don't know which Arlington it is, but in Arlington.
15: Well, they remember because it's legendary.
16: Yes, sir. And sent him a letter expressing how impressed she was by his conquests. We are going to read several lines.
15: It's Conan from Henceforth.
16: We're going to read several lines from these letters. And Kelvin Washington is going to have to guess what parts of the letter are true and which part are not.
15: Definitely not the redacted parts. Not
16: we can't read all of them.
15: I got a whole news job.
16: We found enough. We found enough to make it. It's going to come.
17: Humble it. I can't wait to hear
16: it
17: tomorrow.
16: It's coming your way tomorrow night, 9:30 p.m. Eastern. Safe Harbor ain't so safe
15: anymore,
16: guys.
15: It might have to be midnight, y'all.
16: It might have, Ben Maller might need to give us an hour.
15: He might have to hold on, Ben.
16: Because
17: oh my God, look at this.
15: Wait,
17: look. Wait a minute. Keep that up, Elijah. Keep that up. Rob G, you see it?
15: Okay.
16: Oh, yeah. I already saw the graphics. We've been working on this for a while. Oh,
15: that is.
16: We had to run some things by Scott to make sure that it was okay. But we're
15: seductive stories from a, I couldn't finish it. What is it from a who? From a sports report. Oh, that's funny.
13: Yeah.
15: That is funny.
17: One night at the coffee
13: That's
17: shop.
13: Crazy because it wasn't only just one night, so
15: it
13: I don't
15: wasn't
13: get
15: only
13: it.
15: Them, I mean, just the specificity in which she was saying
16: When we get this segment going, you hear some of the content. The content is one thing. Like, it is what it is. But that this person felt so compelled that, you know, I got to go to Kinko's and out where someone has to read what I'm going to send first and make sure that it's okay before we send it out. Like, I've never been that skilled at anything.
15: No phone calls.
16: Yeah.
15: No love letter. She ain't writing a Leah four page love letter.
17: Like mailing it wasn't like, no, I can't wait for this to get to the mail.
15: She hits you with the She has sent you the facts. That's crazy.
16: I love how the graphic is. Oh, God.
15: That's pretty funny.
17: Oh, God is right, man. The only thing that they needed was something on one of those copiers.
16: They're calling it the Rob Parker Stein files.
17: Hello.
15: Wait. Is that the odd mob?
17: Is that a part of it, Alex? Is that a part of it
15: what
17: right here?
15: It has to be.
17: It should be.
15: That's
17: where she's so sending sending the facts.
13: Yes.
15: The best part about this is Rob acting like he don't have 10 copies laminated.
13: Oh.
16: Someone says, please get this creeper off this platform. Just wait till you hear some of the true stories.
13: I think Rob Parker's
16: Apache.
13: Rob Parker's in the wrong industry, I think. You're in the right city still. We're close to, you know.
17: Oh, yeah, boy. I don't know.
13: You sure,
15: it's,
13: Rob?
15: I don't like it was a consideration. I don't know. Maybe.
17: But you know what's crazy? And you know this. That I have the letters. Like, those are from the 90s. Like, I still have stuff.
15: Yeah, you're hoarding. The next episode of Hoarding, I'm submitting you.
16: It's indexed, it's categorized, it's cross-categorized.
15: I am sending you the next. As a matter of fact, let me Google. Let's get this segment going. I'm Googling.
17: There are nights, Rob G. I might have to read the letter. You know what I mean? I'm a bachelor.
16: Like, he's feeling sad. He's like in a slump. He's like, you know what? Let me go back to my glory days real quick.
17: He
16: doesn't
17: 20s.
16: Read his award-winning columns. He doesn't look at the Hall of Fame plaque. He's like, let me see this letter from that Kinko's that one time.
15: Of course.
16: Rob Parker, you were a bad boy. Let me tell you.
15: All right, Rob Parker, I'm going to send this to you. How do I submit someone to be considered for Hoarders? Thank you for your interest in Hoarders. A&E is not. Oh, they're not currently accepting submissions. Dang.
17: Good. Good. All right, Rob G. Anything else on from the YouTubians or no? We're good.
16: Oh yeah, we got a lot of YouTubians. You know, a lot of people weighing on a myriad of topics. Some of it the WNBA, some of it the Kawhi situation, and this is just a Rob Parker comment. Deception Man Eater said, "That's a fact, Rob. You paying for it either way, directly or indirectly. You right." That's a good one for him. Jason.
17: Well, who were we talking to?
15: I got to live somewhere, though. I got to pay for a mortgage. Why is it I'm paying for it? I got to pay, you know, we got to.
17: No, but it's the idea like, oh, I got to pay like whatever, but I'm not paying everything. I'm just paying for that. That's it. For that.
16: And then this is
15: you didn't
16: one.
15: Have to confirm. You could have like, you could have fought hard against it.
16: This is one where it was a Monsi comment, but like indirectly said, I want y'all to know viewer participation has dropped by more than 100 in the last 30 minutes. Prove the point.
15: Because no Monsi?
16: Because Monsi wasn't on for 30 minutes.
15: And the best part is the level of how much she loves it. Did you just see that little? Monsi, you just 7-continented me right there. I want you to know that.
17: That's when is that when she was disgusted?
12: I did not.
17: She was like, "Oh my God, do you hear this guy?"
15: You're
17: talking
15: like, "You know, I've been to every continent in the world. I'm the only Negro who's ever gone to Antarctica."
12: It was just he tried to Monsi, be so subtle about it. You know, he was Monsi, like, "Well, I wanted to say I've never been there, so I said I've been to all the continents, just haven't been there."
15: Yeah, you gotta relax.
17: I never thought Monsi would have continent envy. You know what I mean?
12: I do have continent envy. I do.
17: You know, guys have something envy.
15: All right. This whole
17: continent
15: segment.
17: Envy.
12: It's a great one.
15: Yeah, it is. Allegedly.
17: Okay. All right. All right, Rob G, let's get back to the show.
15: Anything else you want to tell us you're Alexander the Great about? Kinko's. I've conquered every continent. Anything
17: else? You know
15: what?
17: Here I am. And I'm here opening up my life. Sharing for the radio show and for people to see like a little glimpse into what my world was like when I was a young reporter,
15: banging
17: the pavements,
15: Yo, mega pause.
17: When I was a young reporter traveling the country and doing my job and learning how to be a great reporter. Yeah. Okay.
15: I don't know what you was reporting on.
17: It was an undercover report in depth.
15: Oh, my gosh. Well, Rob G, don't do that, Rob G. Don't be talking about some thing. We ain't got no time. You the one got him going with this.
16: I didn't get it. You guys asked me to read it.
15: And you went in
17: depth. Let's go.
16: We don't got time.
15: We don't have time to go now.
16: We're going to have to tease it ahead.
15: We'll talk about LeBron.
16: Hey, Rob Parker ain't the only one who's full of himself these days.
15: Yeah. Oh.
17: Wow.
16: Rob's feeling himself harder than Rob G. You read the letter again? Oh, God.
13: Oh, God.
16: Alex, did Rob G show you the letter?
15: And
16: Alex,
15: the best part is...
12: Did we laminate this letter? Make sure it doesn't get, you know...
13: Of course, Rob Monsi.
15: He laminates our intro to the show. This is laminated.
12: Just making sure. But wait a minute.
17: The only reason I asked that you read it is that was a different letter from the one that we originally read.
13: Oh, God.
17: That was...
13: Monsi, I got a picture book.
17: It was a different letter, and this one was hotter than the other one.
15: Wait. Now, wonder I didn't know this one. Okay, this one makes sense. This one was mad redacted. It was like
17: this
15: government.
17: This is a different one. You remember the other one? Yeah. This was way hotter than the other one.
13: Over under 5.5 letters.
12: Yeah, how many?
17: What, redacted?
12: How many letters do you have in general?
13: Over under 5.5.
17: Over.
13: Oh, my.
15: Are we saying in total, or are we saying for this particular individual?
17: I have over 40 letters.
12: Stop.
17: I'm thinking about
12: from the
17: writing
12: same
17: a
12: person?
17: Book. No, not all from her, but like
13: that'd be mad.
12: That's also a flex on Rob. No,
17: it ain't.
12: Other women, not just the one.
13: Monsi, I'm sorry, I misspoke. That's just from the 90s.
15: Hey, Alex. Tomorrow is what's supposed to be. What day is it? What do we call it?
13: Funky Flashback.
15: No, we call it Flexing Fridays. Stop. Rob.

0: page letter. Here you are with 40 letters. We thought it was big. She got a 4-page letter. Now you over here with 40 of them. All right. That shoebox got to be crazy.
1: Can you imagine?
2: 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All right.
1: Well, hey, yo.
0: Hey, Lil. LeBron. LeBron is working on something. We'll tell you what that is. It's the Odd Couple on a Tomorrow Will Be Flexing Friday. 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

0: Rob brought it up earlier, since he is in Detroit, can we get Martin too? Because, yeah, you know, of course. That was filmed in Detroit, or at least
1: just fax me a letter,
0: based
1: please.
0: In Detroit, the show.
1: Fax me a letter.
0: Okay. I don't know. The redacted one, or what you want?
1: I want the full and cut.
0: Odd Couple, Rob Parker, Kelvin Washington, on a TV Thinks on Thursday. Rob, do you hear what he's saying or no? You don't hear what
2: no,
0: he's
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0: saying.
2: No, what he say?
0: I can't say. Yeah. 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

0: Lawfare Foul with JR Gamble, MLBBro.com, managing editor. So that'll always be good. Then we got Last Call, Robin. Then that's it, man. This week flew by. Tomorrow I'll be flexing Fridays. And
1: and the debut of Kink Nights at a Kinko's or something or whatever.
0: Yeah, Kinko's, Kinky, something like that. All right, let's get to the story about LeBron. And we kind of talked about it a little bit, Rob G, just that his people were going at it more of a Last Dance style, but they are saying him and his camp saying, not so fast.
2: Yeah, we know for about a month now that LeBron was going to have a, you know, final season or a season documentary. That was reported by Yahoo about a month ago. And The Athletic reported on Thursday that LeBron is currently in talks with ESPN about a behind-the-scenes documentary that's going to be recorded similarly to The Last Dance. And after that news was out for about an hour or so, Maverick Carter, LeBron James' longtime business partner, put out on X that we are not NOT doing anything like The Last Dance because LeBron doesn't even know when his last season is. Didn't say they're not doing a doc, just it's not going to be a Last Dance style documentary.
1: I don't know about you, Kelvin. It just feels like a vanity piece anyway. Mm-hmm. I think that should, when it's all said and done, you know, you do a story about his life and from Akron and being the chosen one to going to being the frozen one in that finals against
0: so ridiculous.
1: Dallas.
0: I think you go to bed week after you think about the Kinko's letter, then I think you think about like what crazy acronyms can I say? What crazy names can I come up with?
1: No, I mean there's a great story there, but it just feels like it's forced. It's premature. Just let it. You know what I mean? Like, it just feels like he's planted it way before he really realizes, you know, is this it or not or whatever. And I think it should just be natural. Enjoy it if he talks about he wants to win or whatever and not be worried about the production value. Do you know what I mean? And if they capture it and then you put together a story, you don't have to have a camera follow you. This is not Bridezilla or whatever, you know what I mean? Just they have plenty of video of him. I don't even think you need your own crew. You know what I mean? There's somebody there with a camera around all the time, documenting this year with Philadelphia, and then you see what happens next year.
0: I'm not mad. I mean, it is vanity. Let's just start there, right? But I think you're forgetting. I think we all get away from things and we forget how commonplace this was, right? Michael Jordan had Come Fly With Me. Remember that? Bobo, I know you remember that. Come Fly With Me with Michael Jordan. It was the little, you know, documentary he had in the prime of his career. It's like 92, 93 or whenever it came out. Aaron Rodgers had Enigma. Remember he had the whole documentary on himself. Tom Brady had
1: It was a little penicillin and that was cleared it up.
0: Shoot, dang it. Tom Brady had Man in the Arena. Then he had Tom versus Time, which was a 6-episode Facebook documentary. So I just think, again, because LeBron is so big and he's the biggest sports figure in America and we talk about him and he's so polarizing that I think we make everything a thing about him. But I think this has been very commonplace for so many of our celebrities and stars and athletes specifically over the last 30 years or so that this happens all the time. So I just, you know what I mean? I think he's just the latest in line to do it. And because this is 24 years in, we all have LeBron fatigue at times. People are tired of him. People are just over it. So that when they hear this, they go, oh, my gosh, the next thing with LeBron. But this has been commonplace for people of his nature. Again, Tom Brady, arguably the greatest of all time, and he's got one. Aaron Rodgers, maybe one of the most talented of all times. He's got one. This happened. Serena's had one. So this is commonplace with athletes who are great, even some who aren't, but especially the best of the best. This happens all the time. But it is, it's vanity. I'm completely in agreement with that.
1: That's what it feels like. And I don't know, maybe because LeBron has been on that wagon the whole career, you know what I mean? Every step of the way, and I got to have the decision. And so it's always like a made-for-television movie.
0: Can I add think to that?
1: That's just how I feel like, you know what I mean?
0: I don't disagree with that. I'll add to that. I think LeBron has been a hybrid of two guys that hated each other. Well, they hated their approach. Let me not say hate each other, like the people. They hated their approaches. LeBron is kind of a hybrid of Kobe and Shaq. And the reason why Kobe would get mad at Shaq is I'm gonna get in shape on NBA time, on the Lakers time. He would be out doing movies and albums and doing videos and just, you know, like doing a bunch of stuff. They've asked Phil Jackson, oh, who's the most committed and who was the most psychopathic, you know, when it came to, you know, maniacal, when it came to everybody's Michael Jordan. He said, hey, Michael, heck no. Michael had hobbies. Michael golfed. Michael loved to gamble. He loved cigars. He loved alcohol. He said, Kobe had no hobbies. We used to have to tell him, get out of the gym and go relax. And my point is LeBron has that maniacal. We know he's in shape. We know he's a student of the game. But he also has some of that Shaq in him where I want to go do movies. I want to do Space Jam. I want to do this. I want to be in business. I want to have the shop. So he's kind of been a hybrid to me of the Shaq and the Kobe approach to the two being a celebrity and being an athlete. You know, understanding that, yes, I'm an athlete, but I'm also an entertainer. I'm also a celebrity. I'm also going to be a business savvy person. And he's kind of checking all the boxes where someone like a Kobe was, all I do is hoop. Yeah, obviously I got to do commercials for Nike and all that, but I'm hoop. I don't do anything else. And LeBron kind of has a hybrid approach to me.
1: Yeah. I mean, that's a good example because Kobe was about winning. He was about, that's all it was about.
0: Phil Jackson said
1: and,
0: that.
1: And that's what I'm saying. And the other stuff takes care of itself. Like there's plenty of stuff of Kobe. And
0: he won an Oscar
1: afterwards. Exactly.
0: You know, for his animation. But I think LeBron realized he wanted to kind of be, you know, get the best of both, right? I want to do business. I want to do entertainment. I want to have my guys and grow their platforms, but also going to be locked into basketball and go to however 10, 11 finals and all that. So I think he's kind of been the balance of the two. All right. On the way, we got Foul or Fair with J.R. Gamble. Foul! Right now, it's Monty Bolaños getting you updated.
3: Foul!
0: That is, if she has a phone to look at all the stuff. You got it. You back?
3: I got it. I'm good. I'm here.
1: Monty, I'm not
3: going to
1: tell you that I went anywhere on vacation. I'll just leave that out of our conversation.
3: No, yeah, I know you've been everywhere.
0: Every country and every continent.
3: I got it.
0: And, you know, I got 2 million miles on my. You know,
3: except that one place where that caller was
0: that
3: from.
0: One Edmonton.
3: That one Edmonton. Thank you.
1: I've been to Edmonton.
3: Got it.
1: Alberta, Canada.
3: But you've been to Canada.
1: Yes.
3: Okay. So Montreal. You've been all around the world.
0: Well, I know you've been to Windsor. It's right across the street from Detroit. Across the
1: Windsor,
0: river.
1: Toronto. I've been to those places.
3: Windsor is a place in Canada?
0: Oh, yeah. It's literally across the Detroit River.
3: Oh,
1: it's literally 10 minutes from Detroit.
0: Yeah.
3: If you say Windsor, I think of where I bought all my school dance dresses.
0: Oh, yeah.
3: You know what I'm saying?
0: Yeah, I thought you were going to say Windsor not or something. But
3: no.
0: Yeah.
3: No, that's where I got all my like dresses.
0: True. Hey, Monty, and Rob will tell you, Windsor was, well, I mean, you might have been a little older, Rob, but it was lit.
3: Yeah.
0: Because you can drink, gamble, do all that in Canada at 19. So everybody, all the kids from Detroit.
1: All the kids went over there.
0: Go over there.
3: And then you'd cross back, and then what?
0: They didn't care then. This is pre-9/11.
3: Sure.
0: And then once 9/11, it got a little tight because, you know, security and more.
3: Right.
0: You'd be over there having the time of your life.
3: Yeah, fun times. Guys, I got news in the NFL for you. Out of the NFL, free agent wide receiver Deebo Samuel signing back with the 49ers. It's a one-year deal worth $7 million. NFL Network first reported it. He returns to a Niners team that drafted him in the second round in 2019. He spent 6 seasons in San Francisco before playing last year with the Washington Commanders. This is good for the 49ers as Ricky Pearsall dealing with that knee injury that they don't seem to be too fond of right now. When it comes to other NFL news, the Saints and wide receiver Chris Olave agreed to terms on a 4-year deal worth $132 million. He does get $90 million guaranteed. Baker Mayfield did not get a long-term extension with Tampa Bay prior to the start of training camp, and today he told reporters that he felt disappointed and disrespected by the team for not getting this done before training camp. Bengals defensive end Shamar Stewart, who did leave Wednesday's practice on a cart, did escape serious injury. He just hyperextended his knee, so he's going to just miss a couple of weeks. When it comes to baseball right now, the Braves lead the Nationals 5-4 at the top of the 9th inning. The Marlins are up on the Mets in New York 1-0, bottom of the 5th inning. Pirates and Reds are tied at 2 apiece. Bottom of the 7th inning. The Twins already won earlier today, so did the Cubs and the Rays, and the White Sox walked it off against the Yankees for a second day in a row. So right now Tampa Bay has a 3.5 game lead over the Yankees in the AL East. Lastly here, guys, UEFA released a statement saying that all 55 of their federations will boycott the World Cup if FIFA continues to pursue a plan that includes private ownership. CONCACAF has already rejected the proposal to bring on private equity. So now UEFA is joining the CONCACAF. Back to you guys. I hope that makes
1: sense.
3: Exactly.
0: Yeah, listen.
3: You got it.
0: You like it. I love it. You got it. That's all that matters.
3: Yeah.
0: Monty, have a great night. You on or anything?
3: I will be here doing the news updates.
0: All right. Thank you, Monty.
3: Yes,
1: wait a minute. For the next 4 hours?
3: For the next
0: Rob, caution. Be good.
1: Caution. No, I was just asking the time frame. That's all.
0: Right. All right. You've already caught up.
1: You'll be doing updates on the award-winning Jason Smith show with Mike Harmon.
0: There you go. All right. Thank you, Monty.
3: Bye.
0: Our couple on a TV Things on Thursday. Your boys, Rob and Kelvin. And let's get straight to it. It's now time for Five.
4: Five.
0: Or Fair with J.R. Gamble.
5: And what that ball is.
6: It was a big week in the big leagues.
7: Who's up? Who's up?
8: I don't believe it. My, oh, my.
6: Is it foul or is it fair? And now, from MLBBro.com, here's J.R. Gamble.
2: That's right. It's Fowler Fair here on the Odd Couple on Fox Sports Radio, a segment where we go around the diamond to discuss all the biggest headlines in Major League Baseball, nor do so properly. We had to bring in a guy who told me back in 2001, there's this kid named Mike Trout. I think he's going to be pretty good. That's none other than J.R. Gamble.
0: Was it like eight?
9: A.K.A. the Prophet. Let's go. I'm on with
0: what's
9: the,
0: up, JR?
9: I'm on with the best duo in the game on, right man. Now. And the best producer, because without, like, Rob, your guys' WNBA takes would just be, like, farts, you know?
0: Hey, you wait on an argument for me? Rob G knows he's goated. I tell him that every day. Him and Alex. Best in the biz.
2: Mostly Alex. He has his own drop and everything.
0: He does.
2: All right, guys.
10: Alex, you're in Alex.
9: What's up,
0: you're in talent. What up, man? Let's get to it.
2: All right, I got three baseball topics. Because JR's the star of the segment, he gets the first crack at every single one. So let's get to it. JR, after losing to the White Sox today in 11 innings, the New York Yankees, Rob's New York Yankees, are now a paltry 1-8 in extra inning games on the season. Pretty easy one for you, JR. Forget the injuries. You know they're banged up. Foul or fair to say the Yanks can't be considered real contenders until they get their late game clutch hitting back in order?
9: Fair.
11: It's a fair ball.
9: They were giving my son a heart attack today, but that's true for every team, guys, other than Los Angeles Dodgers, I think. They're the only true contender if you've been paying attention. The Yankees have the second best record in the American League, so it's y'all who think they should be undefeated and be running away with the title, I guess, because they're so much better than anyone else. But if a team with a top five record in baseball, 5 or 6 record in baseball, isn't a serious contender, who is? We always judge the Yankees on another standard, in my opinion, than everyone else. Then say, oh, well, it ain't the old Yankees. Which one is it? They have as good a chance of beating the Dodgers as anyone else. Zero.
1: I'm going to say foul.
11: That is.
1: Innings. Do you guys know how the extra innings work?
0: Somebody already on second.
1: Where they put a man on second base. You don't even, the other team doesn't. Clutch hitting, you don't even have to get a hit to win the game. A man on second, you move him over to third, he comes in on a sacrifice fly, you lose the game. Mm-hmm. Come on, man. That can't be the criteria of what your record is in extra innings. The bottom line is they're missing the best hitter in the game, and they're missing another home run bat in Stanton and some other injuries, and they're still right in the mix, and they have great pitching. I'm not buying into
9: that. That's what I said. They still got the second best record in the American League.
0: Yeah, with zero chance of beating the Dodgers. No, I totally agree with everything you just said, Rob, except I think it's fair.
11: It's however, a fair ball.
0: Because the small things do matter. We saw this happen with the Yankees when they just made small errors against the Dodgers in the World Series. Then we saw that against the Blue Jays against the Dodgers, where small little things, because most teams are so close and it's so competitive, it's the little things that can win you a World Series or cost you one.
2: All right, question number two, foul or fair, J.R. Gamble with the fellas. J.R., it's been reported that the Dodgers are expected to get both Blake Snell and Tyler Glasnow back from injury sometime in the next 2 or 3 weeks. Now, I know Tani is likely done as a pitcher, but if the Dodgers get Snell and Glasnow back, is it foul or fair to say that they do not, N.O.T., need to push all in for Scooble?
9: Fair.
11: It's a fair ball.
9: And I told you Ohtani would not make it through the whole season without getting injured, but that's a whole other story. They don't need Scooble now. And let's be honest. The pitch Snell, Glasnow, they'll only have to pitch some delicate innings here and there. From what I saw last year, and what I'm seeing this year, maybe an opener for a few playoff games. But what a luxury, right, fellas, to have two Cy Young caliber pitchers who don't have to do anything but pitch a few clutch innings here and there. If the Dodgers can get Scooble too, why not? I mean, it's weird to me that the Dodgers are the only team that people ever mention that's willing to go for these guys. But then again, they have to have, well, willing ownership, right?
0: Yeah.
9: They have the best farm system in baseball, too. So that's a testament to the team, not just the money they spend. So something tells me after this season, Dodgers win again. None of these billionaires owners really want to win. So we won't see baseball for a minute. So let's enjoy this.
1: Foul.
4: That is a foul ball.
1: First of all, Snell's pitched three innings. We don't know what kind of pitcher he's going to be when he gets back. Glasnow's been hurt since he came to L.A., so they can't bank on those two guys being stalwarts come playoff time. Nobody really knows.
9: A couple of innings here and there.
1: Yeah, but I'm just saying, but the idea that you won't still try to go get Tarik Skubal is crazy if you're the Dodgers and you have assets to go get them. The Tigers can't sign them. So I don't think that Glasnow or Snell will be the reasons why they don't go after Tarik Skubal.
0: I got fair because I'm only going based off the phrase need. They don't need him. I think they, as we mentioned, the guys who can come back. And we also forget it's a trade deadline. It ain't the Skubal deadline, meaning they might go get another starter. They might go get another reliever from somewhere else that we didn't think about that can be more than capable of producing. Doesn't have to be Skubal. Now, you know what I love. Sure, great. It'd be awesome. But they don't need him to win.
2: Mm. All right, last one, Fowler Fair, J.R. Gamble, MLB Bro, sitting in with Kelvin and Rob. J.R., The Athletic is reporting that the Reds are considering putting ace pitcher Hunter Green on the block ahead of Monday's deadline, and that's notable because Green is under team control for the next 3.5 seasons, all right? So, Fowler Fair to say Hunter Green, not Tarik Skubal, because of the length of his contract, should be the most desirable pitcher on the market.
9: Foul.
4: That is a foul ball.
9: And I learned about this possibility on MLBBro.com. But Hunter Green is a monster, but he has more injury concerns than Skubal. Let's be honest. When healthy, Green has the potential to be on Skubal's level. But he hasn't done it consistently. Then again, his team is terrible. They haven't been good, and the Tigers are at least decent. So it depends on what you're looking for the future, in my opinion. Skubal's 3 years older at 29 years old, and we have seen his best, right? Green is 26, but his best years, we would assume, if he stays healthy, are ahead of him. So either the winner to me, I'd love to see both of them pitch on teams who can score runs and are serious contenders. They're both elite to me, but it's like splitting hairs because we don't know what Green will be. So it depends on what you want right now.
1: I'm going to say fair.
11: It's a fair ball.
1: Here's why I say it's fair, and it is the 3.5 years under club control where Skubal could just be a rental. If you go get him in your Milwaukee or the Dodgers, he might not want to, you know, his agent is going to say that I want him to go on the free market. You know what I mean? We'll go there, but we're not signing a deal. He's going to go on the open market and make a deal. So I think with Hunter Green, if you trade for him, you know you have him for the next 3.5 years, and he signed and he got his money. So that's why, to me, he is more desirable because whatever you give up, you know you're going to have something in return for a couple of years, not just a cup of coffee and a sweet roll.
0: Foul!
4: That is a foul ball.
0: I'm going to tell you why it's foul. Rob, again, you're making a whole lot of sense, but where I disagree. And what city are you in right now, Rob?
1: In Detroit.
0: And when they went and made that trade and got Rasheed, what happened that year? They won the championship. And my point is, there are some contending teams that, yes, I might be willing to lose another 3 years. Dang it, but if I got Skubal, and if I'm Milwaukee Brewers, we finally got over the hump and won one, or if I'm the Rays or Atlanta, and, you know, I'm not even putting the Dodgers in this. And if we can get over, and even if he was a rental, but we got a World Series banner because he is the best, dang it, it's worth it. We'll figure out those other 3 years later.
9: I didn't even pay him, though.
0: Well, no, we're not going to pay him. I said we rental, bro. This is like we got a
1: Tigers
0: really,
1: not paying
0: this is like we got the Tigers not paying him. Yeah, I thought you were talking about the other teams. Yeah, Tigers ain't paying him. Appreciate you, man, JR. Thank you.
9: Thank you. The pleasure and the honor is always all mine.
0: No doubt. Foul or fair with JR.
1: It's foul.
0: It is foul. All right, man, this show flew by. What? It does. And all the shenanigans, it felt like a Friday today. Like
1: it did.
0: Doesn't it feel like all right, we're done for the week? No, we got a whole show tomorrow too. All right, last call, 877-99 on Fox. 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I got to go be Uncle Doug because Bobo brought his son. And I got to go be Uncle real quick. See Odd Couple, Fox Sports Radio.
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0: It never gets old.
1: 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All right, by the way, as always, if you miss any of the show, you can check out the podcast. 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
1: 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All right. 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
3: How you doing? Thanks for taking the call. Listen, I got to tip my hat from the other coast. I'm here on the Cape. We got Cape League Baseball. I'm tipping my hat from one coast over to the left coast to the L.A. Dodgers for staying aggressive and being in the Catbird seat, the lead, to land Tyreek Skubal. And the bottom line is this. NBA, we're dealing with this second apron foolishness. We're breaking up great teams that people want to see. If you can't beat them, join them. Where are the Yankees in this conversation? Where are the Knicks? The New York Mets, excuse me. Stephen Cohen has more money in his back pocket, you know, than the entire East Coast. Why are the Dodgers always leading the pack to get the star players that can make them their favorites to win the World Series championship? I love it. I don't want to hear about a salary cap. I don't want to hear the small market teams crying, all right? I want them to do better and get aggressive, all right, and do things that are going to make the eyeballs and the fans want to tune in and cheer for or against that team. So tip my hat to the Dodgers. This is the way that you build the league and interest rather than second apron nonsense and trying to relegate and trying to legislate how much teams can go for it and win championships. Thanks for taking the call.
0: All right. Tell us how you really feel, Dre.
1: I know, Dre. You've got to work that in there. All right.
0: Have it.
1: I was about to hit him with a foul ball after all that.
4: Foul!
0: No, it is interesting that we've gotten to this place where the last handful of years, the Dodgers. It's not even the Yankees, to his point. It's not the Mets. It's not the Red Sox. It's just, the Dodgers. So-and-so's going to the Dodgers. So it's all.
1: Well, the Mets spent a lot of money. I mean, they got Juan Soto. They paid $765 for him. Let's not act like nobody's spending money.
0: No, but I think he's saying in these moments where it's like this mid-season kind of a thing that can happen. It seems like it's just a foregone conclusion.
1: I'll believe it when I see it. I mean, obviously, they're in the mix because of Ohtani, and I'm sure they're going to be aggressive and they have pieces that they can get rid of because they're about winning now, you know. And I get that. I'm not good the Chargers. I mean, I'm not the Rams. F the picks, but I get it. You know, like I get it. If you can have a chance to win now, you should try to win.
0: Yeah, I mean, that's the
1: if
0: name
1: you're
0: of
1: Tampa
0: the game.
1: Bay and Milwaukee, they should be in the mix.
0: I completely agree. I mentioned that earlier.
1: Those are the two teams.
0: Yeah, if you're Milwaukee, sick of being.

0: good, but not good in the postseason. You know what I mean? You want to take it to that next level.
1: Don't miss the show tomorrow. I'm telling you, do not miss the show tomorrow.
0: It's going to be wild. I already know it's going to be wild. It's going to be crazy.
1: Will we have a show Monday? That's the big question.
0: We got to see. Hopefully Scott's taking the weekend off.
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5: In the NFL, free agent wide receiver Deebo Samuel is signing back with the 49ers. It's a one-year deal worth $7 million. He returns to a Niners team that drafted him in the second round of 2019. He spent six seasons in San Francisco before playing last year with the Washington Commanders. The Saints and wide receiver Chris Olave agreed to terms on a four-year deal worth $132 million. In Major League Baseball, Francisco Lindor tied the game for the Mets with an RBI single, and it looks like the Mets have taken the lead from the Marlins. They are up 2-1, bottom of the sixth inning in New York. Rafael Devers with a sac fly, and the Giants lead the Padres in San Diego 1-0, top of the second inning. Pirates and Reds are tied at 2 apiece, top of the ninth inning. The Mariners and the Dodgers are about to start from L.A. No Shohei Ohtani. He is not in the lineup because of soreness in his knee. And in the WNBA, the Lynx defeated the Tempo 104-72. I'm Monty Bolaños.
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6: 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Well, welcome back, my friend. Both of us have some time off the last the last few days, but now we're back, we're ready, and we are ready to embrace the reality of the NFL season, whatever it may have for any of us.
14: No, it's great. I mean, there's so many storylines, contract flaps, contracts being signed. I miss some of the chaos and all the finger pointing of who did their job, who didn't do their job, fabricated reports, declined to act, all of those fun stories that you had the last couple of days.
6: Yeah.
14: Well, because
6: we still, we got crazy stuff for the WNBA. Now we got a gambling scandal. The WNBA is the gift that keeps on giving. What do you want? We got stuff for you. We got Hey, the Mets have something for everybody this trade deadline. The WNBA has something for everyone.
14: No, that's true. But remember, though, the NFL, what do you always say about July? It's the month where you're hoping the phone doesn't ring? You don't expect it to ring about your coach.
6: Yeah. Oh, no, you're not expecting that. No, you're well, there's lots of things.
14: Or silences for a couple of weeks.
6: That's how July
14: goes. And then you find out you missed something big. I tell you, kind of crazy. I'm glad July is almost over.
6: Teams,
14: I
6: got to be honest with you. They're always crossing off the calendar to get to that last week of July when everybody comes to camp and everyone just got to get there. Just
14: the marker, and it's really like slowly getting the X cross.
6: Just got to get there. I mean, look, this this is my absolute favorite football time of the year, mainly because of the team I root for, because this is the only time there's any real hope.
9: But like all 32
14: is it
9: teams.
14: Real?
9: It's no, it's, it doesn't matter that it's fabricated. It doesn't matter that it's artificial. It doesn't matter that no one even has pads on. It may, it for all 32 teams, like now is the best time because every team can say it's possible. They always have, here's our breakout rookie who looks amazing. It's 2 days and they're not even in pads. Doesn't matter, nope. Right? 7-on-7 time is awesome. Like if you would, like the stuff today, you would think that Cade Klubnik and David Bailey are going to be first team all pros for the Jets this year. Oh, David Bailey's going to be a problem. Okay. Again, no pads, and you can't touch the quarterback, but okay, great, right? Kate, look at what Cade Klubnik did today. Aaron Glenn said, boy, made some good throws today. Okay, 7-on-7, again, no pads, but all right, it's all possible. Jackson Dart was, what, 11 for 11?
14: Oh, yeah.
9: Oh, Jackson Dart is unbelievable. Oh, it's, are you kidding? Oh, look at Fernando Mendoza, what he's already doing so far with the Raiders, you know, despite, you know, not getting the number one gig.
14: Well, yeah.
9: Like, oh, but now is the time. Now is the best time because it's all possible and you can read into stuff that's just as so benign as what the guys had for lunch and go, oh, we're already ahead of the game in lunch. We are light years ahead of where we were last year as far as having lunch goes. What's a training table? Like that's why this is the best time, without a doubt. You say, yes, opening day is great. And again, in the Halloween, the games in the snow and the playoffs and the Super. No. When it's all possible for all 32 teams, no matter how crazy it seems, no matter how outlandish you think, okay, this is where it is. Like I saw a couple of NFL aggregators today. Hey, the Jets could be a problem next year because they showed one slow motion pass from Geno Smith to Garrett Wilson. And I'm like, yeah, but that's okay, because that's what now is for. Now is for that hope that you know has no basis in reality, but still. This is what you have.
14: Well, you don't know which Earth you're operating in on that given day.
9: That
14: given the multiverse, there might be a planet where it aligns nicely for the Jets. If you do go down their schedule, though, there are a number of games where you go, yeah, these teams stink too.
9: Yeah, oh, no,
14: so
9: that's
14: this
9: true.
14: Could go, yeah, yeah, we could stumble across the over before it's all said and done.
9: But there's no reason to not draw Super Bowl conclusions for your team after 2 days of not in pads.
14: As long as everybody showed up. I got to ask one thing. You know what the most impressive video was?
9: What's that?
14: That little running drill, little shuttle drill that the quarterbacks were doing for the Raiders. Did you see how good Kirk Cousins looked in slow motion?
9: Oh, yeah, yeah, yeah.
14: Oh, wait, he wasn't in slow motion.
9: No, great video, great quality. Look at Kirk, right? Yeah.
14: I want to know who did that in their computer lab to come up where everybody else is moving from full speed.
9: Yeah.
14: He's in slow motion.
9: Yeah, yeah, yeah, yeah. What? How did they do that? No, that's real. That's absolutely right. That's Kirk Cousins. That's what it is. He's 50 years old. That's what we got from Kirk Cousins, 100%. No, I mean, look, that's kind of what this is all about. Just watching guys run sprints. You go, wow, look how fast he is.
14: Oh, yeah.
9: He's so good. He's got just. Getting the ball and running in between two tackling dummies where coaches hit him to hold on to the ball. Oh, he's going to be a problem in 2026. Yeah, yeah, yeah. No, you're right, because that's how football is made now. It's just going to be coaches with those big pads hitting them as they run through. Just hold on to it.
14: Yeah, but you got to have the – well, I mean, that's like American Gladiators, isn't it? But you got to have your hot take nonsense today.
9: Yeah.
14: Because eventually the games count, and you can't do that anymore.
9: No, but that doesn't matter. That's
14: selling hope.
9: That's what today is for.
14: That's what we're doing.
9: Today is four when you say, look at this run. Ashton Gentry's going to be a major problem this year. And it's a play where they run to the left, they cut it back, and then he kind of stops. Then he runs all the way to the right, and he runs all the way to the end zone. And I'm going, okay, the entire defense is running at three-quarter speed. Again, no pads. Again, I think they all stopped when the play ran to the left and it broke down. But he cuts back, and there's no one. Of course he's going to run to the end. No one's going to tackle him, but he's going to be a problem. Like, oh, the number of problems. That's what I want to go through now, is the number of
14: problems is going to be the.
9: Can you go through the number of tweets on social media where people mention the problem that these players are going to be this season as to how many of them actually turn out to be problems during the regular season?
14: Challenge accepted.
9: Like, I want to see that.
14: We're going to do that part of our research project for football.
9: I'm going to search
14: 26.
9: NFL and problem.
14: Yeah.
9: And see what, you know, let me look at it. Right. Let me see what the first
14: one is. Be afraid of what's going to pop up there.
9: No, if I do NFL and problem and see what comes up. NFL problem. Let's see. NFL problem. NFL problem. Let's see.
14: Is it about the grass fields?
9: No.
14: Start getting into the CBA real fast?
9: It actually is about CBA problems.
14: Okay.
9: But to your
14: larger point,
9: why couldn't I get that?
14: Today is Brother Love's Travel and Salvation show.
9: Yeah.
14: Neil Diamond version, not Brother Love from the WWE, of course. Although you can throw him in a little bit if you want as well. It's all about the positivity. They look good coming into camp. Everybody's in the best shape of their lives. The coaches all know what they're doing, all 10 brand spanking new NFL coaches coming in this year. A bunch of guys that may or may not be lame ducks, including one in one of the biggest situations that took center stage earlier today. But yeah, it is fun to start talking about the NFL. All the magazines are on the newsstands and behind the counter.
9: Oh, I got one.
14: Yeah, you got one?
9: Okay. Deebo Samuel will still be a problem.
14: Is going to be a problem.
9: Yeah. So Deebo, yeah, the big signing news today.
14: Yeah.
9: Deebo Samuel back to the 49ers for 1 year, as much as $7 million.
14: Now, you're scared.
9: Okay, I'm like, wait, Ayuk is going back? No, it's Deebo. Yeah. Again, you know, in 2019, I'd be excited about this.
14: Between him and Mike Evans and George Kittle, the three of those guys together, and Christian McCaffrey, the four of them together. I mean, that's like the four horsemen running around.
9: 2019 through 2022 is excited as hell to see all this stuff happening.
14: Whoa.
9: Wow. Let's get going. No, but I mean, really, but the thing is, right, for the beginning of camp, we talked about this the other night. I said, okay, here's going to be your three big stories that are going to come up every single day that carry us through the summer. And it's going to be the Raiders quarterback situation, the Browns quarterback situation, and then a tie between the Falcons and the Vikings quarterback situation. Like that's going to be the big thing. That'll be the three biggest stories, because there's really no separating what's going on in Atlanta with what's going on in Minnesota. It's the same thing. It's the same. Say, you know, here's a starter that was drafted in the first round that maybe they're not too high on. Yeah. You bring in another veteran, former high draft pick, and it's kind of an equal time, right? So, okay. But already, and I said every day there's going to be some bit of news on this. There's going to be like a Cal Ripken-esque streak of this summer of every day one of those stories will take center stage. And today we already had two of them. I mean, the fact that we talked about this. The fact that Fernando Mendoza not only is not starting for the Raiders, but they brought in Kirk Cousins and are paying him what they're paying him, that is a red flag that tells you exactly how good Fernando Mendoza may be in the NFL. Number one overall picks get the keys and go right away. This wasn't the Fernando Mendoza. They said, here's the car. Oh, that's awesome. But you got to sit in the back. The safest seat is behind the driver. You're going to be in a booster seat. Okay. Full booster seat. In fact, it's like a little kid. You can't even face forward. You're facing backwards towards the seat itself. And Kirk Cousins is going to drive. Like, that's a huge red flag that not all, okay. I understand you bring in somebody who is going to be the veteran until the rookie is ready. Right. And I get that. You want to be careful with Mendoza. I understand that. But Kirk Cousins and giving him that kind of contract where potentially there's other years in it and you're paying him $20 million this year, like, I no longer think Fernando Mendoza is going to be any more than a serviceable quarterback in the NFL. Like, if you are that good, you start right away. That's how it goes when you're taken number one, not someone taken later in the first round. Like Jackson Dart, okay, he's going to start behind Russell Wilson. Someone in the second round is going to win their way up at some point. But the fact that Fernando Mendoza, you're coming in and this is the situation, and he's not going to unseat Cousins for the beginning of the season because neither of them is going to play enough. Like, that's a huge red flag that, wait, I understand you're being eminently careful, but the guy's got to play at some point, right? The guy's got to play. You're not going to get a bye and we're going to go the next couple of years and Mendoza's not going to play, but boy, the future's so great. No, the guy's got to play. And the fact that it was to this length to go here tells me, like, What do they know about Mendoza that they haven't said out loud? I'll say the quiet part out loud with Mendoza. Like, this is a problem, and not the NFL problems that the guy people like to talk about.
14: Okay.
9: This is an NFL problem that this is where Mendoza is.
14: Yeah. See, I've always been of the camp to say if the guy's not ready, then I don't need him on the field yet. And also, you're looking at a Raiders squad. It's the work in progress. And I get it, the running clock on the rookie contract, all of those things. But for the Raiders, you've done so many things wrong for so long that you're trying to start this new world order. You got Ashton Denny. I don't know if you understood this. He's going to be a problem. You saw that cutback to the right boy, that's unstoppable. The fact of the matter is last year, I think he had maybe 12 carries where he didn't get hit in the backfield after receiving the handoff. We'll see if they can work on that. 3.7 yards per carry. Still ended up with a pretty good total of yards from scrimmage, etc. Think you got a player. You got Brock Bowers, and you're making changes to where you're upgrading your roster, but you're still languishing behind those other three teams in division, let alone just count up the number of squads you're chasing throughout the AFC. So part of it is, as the roster is on the build, I don't need to force him out there if he's going to get himself killed, right? And this is where the beauty of it is. You've got the fact that a lot of his monies are still being, Kirk Cousins, this is, are still being paid, by, not by Danhausen, but by the Atlanta Falcons, right? So you're not on the hook to where you're actually paying him a ton. He's going to be a good mentor. We've laughed at all the stepbrothers references that have been there. Not going to cause any trouble. And let's face it, he's at this stage not good. So you're not suddenly going to be worried about him rattling off a bunch of wins. But let him be the pinata early in the season and take the punishment and pain. And hopefully by week 6 to week 7, 8, whatever your timetable is, Mendoza's shown you enough in the classroom, on the board, and getting reps in practices and through the daily workouts, you know, the ones on the backfields as well, that you are ready to put him into action. Meanwhile, you're also looking ahead to the following year where you say, okay, now we add pieces X, Y, Z, and we can go full bore with him.
9: Look, now that being said, honestly, I don't know who I'm worried about more. I mean, the Raiders are just bad, right? But okay, so here's Mendoza comes in, is not starting. Like, that's bad. But the fact that you're looking at the Falcons, who are already dealing with injuries to both of their quarterbacks, right? Like, you knew Penix coming back from injury. They had to slow play him, obviously, the health-wise, because he can't take on that burden. But now Tua is out, and so they had to go sign Cooper Rush because they didn't have quarterbacks in camp to take reps. Like, that's something that I think if you're the Falcons, you needed to look into and go, yeah, we feel like we have it all set now with Michael Penix and Tua Tagovailoa. You understand both these guys get hurt all the time. Like, Tua misses an average of 4 games a year, right? He had 1 year where he played all 17 games. Awesome. But he averages missing 4 games a year, and Penix is hurt. You haven't been in camp for 2 days and already you're worried about you're down 2 quarterbacks because Penix can't take the whole, whole responsibility, and Tua is out. It's like, okay, I know you thought you did a great thing with bringing these guys in, but both these guys get hurt. I don't know who I'm worried about more right now, the Raiders or the Falcons.
14: Well, let me ask you this, to spin off of that. What do you do with Bijan Robinson?
9: I'm starting to quarterback. No, I think that's what you do.
14: You think so? You just go to the read option?
9: I think so, yeah. You could probably put him in quarterback. I think you're okay. I think
14: be what are they doing? They're just running the Wildcat.
9: What would you rather have? Would you rather them snap it to Cooper Rush or snap it to Bijan Robinson?
14: Oh, straight to Bijan.
9: Snap it to Bijan Robinson.
14: Straight to him.
9: Right? That's all you
14: need to
9: do.
14: Let's cut out the middle, man.
9: He can do it, man.
14: Let's
9: all
14: just
9: right.
14: go.
9: I mean, this is why I'm like, it's a great time. 2 days in, I'm like, oh, boy, his team's got issues already.
14: Well, but that's just it. The selling hope is a dangerous business because life comes at you real fast.
9: Exit out by the Fresca exit, Swollen Dome, the Jason Smith Show with my best friend, Mike Harmon. Coming up next, the gambling scandal you didn't know we needed, but oh boy, was this something. That's next. Jason and Mike, Fox.
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0: 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DQ. Happy. Tastes good. And speaking of DQ, because I did a segue in my head, congratulations, Clueless is coming back.
2: Yeah.
0: In Clueless 30 years later, I guess they're picking it up, 30 years, because Clueless was in 1995.
2: There you go. Are they going to bring back Stacey Dash?
0: Oh, DQ. Yeah. Oh, yeah. There's some people in that. I don't know if they'll come back. I don't know if Paul Rudd will be back.
2: Oh, he's got to show up at least once.
0: You think
2: once.
0: So? He's got, I mean, really? You think? I mean, like, I don't know. Paul Rudd, maybe not. And who was the guy that she had the crush on? Christian? Like, I mean, he's got to come back. How you doing, Miss Dan? Get out of my chair.
2: Come on. Rudd has to show up.
0: But I was excited. I mean, number one, because I had the biggest crush on Alicia Silverstone throughout most of the late 90s into the 2000s. Like, then I got married and everything, and I realized it wasn't going to happen.
2: And so, you really enjoyed her turn in the Batman
0: franchise. And the Batman movies, yes. Yeah. I mean, the 90s, like, she was like the next it girl, man. It was
2: underrated
0: amazing.
2: Movie. Blast from the Past.
0: Yeah.
2: Brendan Fraser and Christopher Walken. Sure. And Sissy Spacek.
0: Yeah. I'm captain of the Millennium Falcon, Chewie here. So you excited about Clueless coming? I don't know what it's going to be. Maybe Donald Faison is in it. Maybe he comes back. I don't know.
2: Scrubs keeps going now. But, he's got some downtime.
0: Yeah, I mean, I got to feel like this is going to be one of those, like, six-episode, limited-run kinds of things.
2: The Clueless thing.
0: Yeah, exactly. Yeah. But, I mean, the 1995 I mean,
2: it becomes
0: excited.
2: Proof of concept. You can get enough people on board to green light.
0: Yeah.
2: A 6-episode series. And then if it streams really well, guess what?
0: Oh, yeah.
2: We got four more. Uh-huh. We'll
0: do it.
2: No, it's good.
0: I'm excited. Clueless is coming back, man. Yeah. See, the 90s are back. The last great decade, the 90s, the last great decade is back. Okay. Now we're going to celebrate everything we have about it. We're not going to celebrate the aughts, not going to celebrate the teens, not going to celebrate the 2020s. No, we'll celebrate the hell out of the 90s, man.
2: Well, the 2020s, we'll celebrate by all the stuff that went into a void because for 2+ years, the world shut down.
0: Well, that's it. Well, really deep. You want something really deep? Society, people who take this, I love this, is that you and I growing up, we were always told that, well, the 50s, that was the greatest generation,
2: sure.
0: Right? That was the great coming off the World War and the boom in the United States as far as our power and realizing as a world power and everything. Like the 50s was the greatest generation, right? That's what we now obviously
2: it gave us Fonzie.
0: Yeah. Obviously we had problems in the 50s,
2: well,
0: but you were always told, hey, this was the greatest generation. You hear all kinds of stories about it.
2: And Sting sang a song. We were born.
0: I hope the Russians loved it.
2: Well, yeah, that one too.
0: But people are going to grow up now, and they're going to be told the 90s was the greatest generation. It's going to be the people growing up now that are told, yes, the 90s was the greatest. Because, time you and I in school in the 70s, 80s, 90s, yeah, the 50s was the best. Now you have people in the 2020s, and they're going to be told, oh, the 90s? The 90s was awesome. The 90s was awesome. Now, obviously, because you're talking about the last decade, we started out with 9/11. We've never been more divided politically throughout. It's not been – the last 25 years have been – boy, they have been tough. So you're going to look back and people are going to say, man, this the 90s, that was

0: the lead. That was when we peaked as a civilization, right? Like, that's when the United States peaked. That's a, the 90s was really something. And you're going to look back and people are going to be told, like, that was the greatest generation. So it's going to be, then you'll get a big, you know, TV show poll. Greatest generation, 90s out of 50s. Phone number 877-996. That's what it's going to be.
1: We can do that now. How about a Fresca at Swollen Dome? Look, all the great comedy shows, 90s. Mm-hmm. And then we have.
0: Oh, because I'm telling you, because all of my teams in the 90s stunk out loud, right? Like, we were, like, all of my teams were absolutely terrible, right? So it's like, oh, we didn't win anything, right? The Knicks came close a couple times, but it was so embarrassing. So, you know, for me telling you, the 90s is going to be the new greatest generation.
1: No, that's fantastic. I mean, we talked earlier in the hour about, you know, selling hope for NFL teams. Yeah. I mean, look, it's a year where Indiana football won it all. And the Knicks.
0: Yeah. Anything can happen, man. Anything can happen. Why not us? Why not us?
1: But there was a story today. Who was it? Who was the Knicks executive that was quoted as saying, boy, if it wasn't for that damn Jordan guy,
0: would have won more titles in the 90s if it wasn't for Jordan.
1: No, he was saying.
0: Now. The gambling scandal you didn't know you needed, but you're getting, and boy, is it fun. The WNBA announced today that there will be no discipline for Paige Bueckers and Angel Reese stemming from this fun video that the league initially put out and then took down off of their social medias. It's them All-Star Weekend talking about a bet that they made because the two teams played last night. Like, yeah, you know, Angel Reese and Paige Bueckers know each other. And they made this fun bet over $400, apparently, because that's what Angel Reese has in her hand, that the winner of last night's game would get that money. It looked like it was going to be a Dallas Wings win, but Atlanta Dream win in the end. And this video became like wildfire. Here's gambling. The number of people who last night said they should be thrown out of the league. This is the worst thing. How can you do this? Quoting gambling rules from sports. You have to, both of them need to be suspended. Like, they want Angel Reese and Paige Bueckers out of the WNBA because of this.
1: Before I saw this story, suddenly all sorts of Pete Rose mentions were in my timeline.
0: His crew cut, haircut,
1: and everything. So I'm like, what's going? Why is Pete Rose? I think, point win, by the way.
0: Look, we've said it. If the Pete scandal came out now, he would be fine. He would serve some sort of one season suspension, 6 month suspension, and be back in the major league.
1: Well, think about who your commissioner is.
0: That's what happened.
1: Right? Because look, this weekend we had the Hall of Fame inductions.
0: Yeah.
1: Not that the commissioner of baseball presides over it, but his rulings, you know, give you a bit of a lean and gives writers a pass. Carlos Beltran walked into the Hall of Fame this weekend.
0: Yeah. I mean,
1: look, 2017.
0: It would be a season, and or he would be removed from managing the Reds for the rest of the year, serving as, and then he'd be able to come back, right? He'd have to complete diversionary programs and normal things, but he'd be back. Here's the audio of Paige Bueckers and Angel Reese, again, put together and put out by the WNBA before it got taken down a day ago.
2: At All-Star Weekend, you and Angel made a bet with each other on this game. Is that bet still?
3: This is how the rich stay rich.
4: You gotta say this money. I'm gonna see you next week on Wednesday.
2: Yeah.
3: At night?
2: No, at practice.
3: Oh, at practice?
4: I mean, I know y'all gonna lose, but if y'all lose,
3: I get to have that.
4: If y'all win, you get it 400.
3: And if we lose, then you get.
4: No, you owe me 400.
3: Bet. I'm saying on it.
0: All right. So first of all, is Paige Bueckers not understanding when you make a bet? Oh, so if I win, I get the 400. And if you win, you don't get, no, you got to give me $400. Now, what's the right to Paige Bueckers? I mean, boy, you really got to understand how bets go. But, look, the real takeaway from this was something silly. It was fun. Like, obviously, but the real crime here, if there is one, is that, again, the WNBA is showing you that they're not ready for prime time. Because there's no world where somebody can say, oh, We have two players joking around about making a bet on the game, and there's actually the money is shown in the video. Angel Reese is holding up $100 bills saying, yeah, there's like, that's a fun thing, but the league puts it out on its socials. Like, who thought that was a good idea? Like, I mean, think about them, and we're past the point where it's, well, whatever, low level intern put that out there, has to be fired. No, league's got to understand what you're doing. I mean, this was it was a fun, crazy thing. If it was just the audio talking, okay, there. But Angel Reese is holding the money in her hands. I mean, crisp $100 bills, right? And it was kind of like Danhausen. We're going to bet $400. Don't you know what money is? Like, don't you like? And who thought? Oh, let's put that out on social media. Like, who, I can't believe in this, where gambling, it's such a sensitive thing that, yeah, whatever channels that gets approved on, cause you know, hey, we got that video of Paige and Angel from All-Star Weekend. They're joking around about gambling on the game and everything else. And Angel's got the 40. Yeah, put that up. That's fun. Like, that's just stupid. Like, I mean, that's just stupid. And the league is showing you that. I talk about it. The biggest thing I've said about it from when Caitlin Clark got drafted, I can't believe more people aren't blaming Caitlin Clark. It's Caitlin Clark's fault. Is that the league isn't ready to handle success, right? And now they're proving that they're not ready to handle all this attention and what they have going on. Forget about all the other scandal going on right now. This is a self-inflicted wound. Yeah. Where, I mean, honestly, and I go back to it, I'm picturing myself being the executive in the office that was not in on this, like not Kathy Engelberg, because she's just invisible, but somebody that actually does stuff for the W, where the people are in the office going, okay, let me just go over here. Okay. So you saw the money, right? With the serial numbers in the video, and you thought that was okay. I just want to make sure where we're going here. You thought that was okay to put on. And then you said, yeah, let's put it up there. Like, I'm picturing myself. Maybe I'm the Dan Hedaya of this. You get out of my chair. But like, right, really, like, I can't get over that this is something that gets out there. And again, the W just continues to shoot themselves in the foot when things like this happen. And I go, at some point they're going to show, hey, no, we got our act together. We know what we're doing. Don't worry. We have the leadership. We have stuff going forward. And again, they continue to show, yeah, no, cause we're going to make this, we're going to have put up a really ridiculously bad optic, even though it's not that big a deal and nobody would care. Let's put it up there. I'm just picturing Angel Reese, like, geez, going through the money, like making sure it's not counterfeit. Like, yeah, this money right here. Okay. Looking through it. Yep. No, that's real.
1: If she pulled out the real little marker and swiped across, really would have taken us to a whole other level. It's appropriate that you bring in Danhausen. And now that you can actually buy the human monies with his face on there. But the idea of it's like a WWE intro to a segment on Raw or SmackDown before they go to a match. It's like, yeah, you know, we're going to meet up on Wednesday, and boy, I'm going to get you. And there's a million ways you could have done this without actually including the money and had them have a little bit of fun so you get a little bit of promo and cut that and have it roll through. Front Office Sports, this was the WNBA statement, quote, while the social media post was intended to be lighthearted, WNBA players are well aware of the league's policies prohibiting betting on WNBA games.
0: I mean, yeah. I like, even in the beginning, they needed an intro to it, so they ask Paige Beckers, hey, remember when you made that bet? What bet? What are you talking about? And then, like, they show it where they're talking about it. So the $400, like, maybe that's why Paige Beckers didn't understand the bet, because she didn't really understand that, okay, a bet means if you lose, you give me $400.
1: But that's the thing. It's like, I don't think there's a great understanding, and I think she had so moved on. It's like, what did I say?
0: What are we talking
1: about?
0: That
1: went, wait, what? It's insane.
0: Let's put a video out there where two players are betting over the outcome of a game. And we actually show the money.
1: I'm like, this is the end.
0: Show you the money.
1: What was the end of Rocky? What is it? Rocky 3. Ring the bell. Oh, you're going to owe me, Stallion. You're going to owe me, Stallion.
0: Well, you know, I just finished watching Jerry Maguire, and I kept hearing the show me the money, so I figured, let's show the money on here. Let's do that. The executive in the room going, okay, gambling's a big deal. You can't gamble. Can you gamble on the outcomes of games if you're a player? Anybody know? I'll tell you what. Don't even. The answer is no. Okay. So showing two of the biggest stars in the league talking about gambling over a game, even though it's lighthearted. Can you tell me that's a good idea? Again, I don't need an answer. The answer is no. Okay.
1: But again, this goes to where you could have included a sponsor, and it's a promo for the game and the TV networks. Like, yeah, I like this style of insert food here. No. You like this style of food. You got to eat my, I mean, whatever. Now you're including your brand partner. It's still betting, but it's massaged. It's nuanced. This is a pretty innocuous thing, except you've just had 400 other problems. And you know what the problem is? Caitlin Clark didn't condemn gambling enough.
0: Where is Caitlin Clark on this? Gambling is awful. Where is she?
1: That's for other networks to actually use as talking points.
0: What a clown show the W is sometimes. Like, I mean, oh, man. Let's find out what's trending right now in the wide world of sports from someone who is back with the living because it was 24 hours ago she had no phone. And now she's got a new phone. It's Monsi Bolaños.
5: I feel like a new person.
0: Yes.
5: You know what I'm saying?
0: Yes.
5: I was like, and I am very, I don't have a case on it yet.
0: Oh, yeah.
5: Yeah, because if I'm going to buy one at Apple that's going to cost me $70 when I get one, you know, on Prime for $6.99.
0: Sure.
5: To do the same thing.
0: Yeah.
5: To do the same thing. So I'm a little bit like nervous.
0: But the OtterBox is worth it, though, I got to say.
5: Is it? Because let me tell you, I use a $6.99 one and it's protected my phone the whole time.
0: OtterBox, did it protect it?
5: It really did.
0: What happened to your last phone?
5: Well, I lost it, not because the case was
1: the
5: not.
1: You wouldn't lose it because it's so damn big
0: the
1: and
0: Otter
1: heavy.
0: Box would,
5: oh, I would never bring it.
0: The OtterBox walks back to you.
5: Yeah,
0: I don't know if you know that or not. Yes, it does.
5: No, it does not. Yeah. No, I'm not buying
0: it. It actually talks to you.
5: OtterBox is kind of my
6: only. Monty, it's your phone. Don't forget me. Thank you.
5: You know what? I do need that. Like my watch. Why don't you tell me when I walked away from my phone?
1: Yeah. It starts singing, "Please Don't Leave Me" by Pink.
5: Do something.
0: Da, da, da, da.
5: Tell me something.
0: Yeah, no, it's,
5: you know, look alive. Say, you know, I don't know. I hate my iWatch. No, I love it. I'm just kidding. Guys, I got news out of the NFL for you. Free agent wide receiver Deebo Samuel signing a one-year deal with the 49ers, the team that drafted him in the second round in 2019. It's a one-year deal worth $7 million. He spent six seasons in San Francisco before playing last year with the Washington Commanders. The Saints and wide receiver Chris Olave agreed to terms on a four-year deal worth $132 million. Baker Mayfield did not get a long-term extension. In fact, the Buccaneers quarterback spoke to the media today and said that he felt disappointed and disrespected by the team after not agreeing to a long-term extension prior to the start of training camp, which is what he had said weeks ago, that he would not talk about it once training camp started. In Major League Baseball, what did the Mets do? They didn't do anything. They're
0: still
5: tied
0: right now.
5: They're tied against the Marlins.
0: Somehow, on second base with two outs, Bo Bichette fails to score on a base hit to left field.
5: So nothing.
0: Somehow that happens.
5: So nothing.
1: But he runs as quickly as his old man did.
0: It's still tied in the eighth inning.
5: Very good. Yeah. In New York, tied at
0: two. And if Luis Robert Jr. gets a hit here, we're trading him before he even gets to first base.
5: The A's on the scoreboard first against the Red Sox, 2-0, bottom of the fourth inning. Rafael Devers started things off for the Giants with a sac fly. They now lead the Padres in San Diego, 3-1, top of the fourth inning. Mookie Betts with a 2-RBI double. Now the Dodgers lead the Mariners 2-0. It's the bottom of the second inning. No Shohei Ohtani in the lineup tonight for L.A. due to soreness in his knee that kept him off of the bump the first time. So it's all precautionary, according to head coach or manager Dave Roberts. Victories for the Twins, for the Cubs, for the Braves, and the Reds already. The White Sox walked it off for a second day in a row against the Yankees. In fact, literally walk off.
1: Yeah.
5: So much for New York. The Rays also won, so the Rays have a 3.5 game lead over the Yankees in the AL East. Back to you. Oh, you want WNBA scores? You love WNBA.
0: Yeah, we got some scores.
5: Yeah.
0: Who's got what bet on what game?
5: I didn't bet any of this.
0: Okay.
5: But Jackie Young has 18 points. The Aces lead the Liberty 40-35 with about 5 minutes to go in the first half. Nafisa Collier only had 16 points, but that's all the Lynx needed because they crushed tempo 104-72, and the Sky outscored the Sun at 94-88.
1: Yeah, Aces were 4.5 points.
0: Update that Mets game.
1: Favorites.
0: Luis Robert Jr. with a single, the left field, 2-run score. Trade him now while he's hot. Mets lead it 4-2.
5: Maybe you can get Tarek Skubal.
0: Sure. You know what? I'm fine with that. I'm fine with getting anybody Skubal's related to.
5: Sure.
0: You know?
5: Like cousin.
0: Yeah, even if they don't play sports.
5: Gardner.
0: Yeah, anybody. I don't even care. Gardner. He's related to his gardener.
5: Well, I'm just saying, there's a connection.
0: I'm hiring family people to work for me.
5: Related
1: to nepotism is a real thing.
0: All right.
1: It doesn't have to be the same surname, by the way. Just a friend. It works, too.
0: Thank you very much, Monty.
5: Jess.
0: Coming up next, one big story in sports that's going to happen the next couple of days. It's time to just accept that it's going to happen. It may not make everybody happy, but we're going to help you accept it ahead of time. That's next. Jason and Mike Fox.
7: Need an arm?
8: They're looking for a bullpen.
7: A bat?
8: They're going to move some decent names to get those pieces.
7: Maybe you need a whole new squad. Uh-oh.
8: Get rid of everyone. They stink, they stink, they stink.
7: Teams are making moves.
9: Yes!
7: And we're talking about it.
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1: Hello.
0: Where we are now eagerly anticipating the first, or the next, really the first, of the big trades of the baseball deadline, you know, Thursday into Friday into the weekend.
2: Sure.
0: Next week.
2: Luis Robert may not finish this game.
0: No.
2: He might be in another uniform.
0: Again,
2: the night ends.
0: Two-run single for Robert. They should have traded him before he got to first base. Oh, he's never going to be any hotter than he is right
2: Fire
0: now.
2: Fire starter. Absolutely.
0: It's time to accept something. It's time to accept something. There's no sex.
2: I mean, there might be. There's a lot of celebration over getting out of bad situations.
0: But this
2: and
0: story.
2: Into new environments.
0: This story, there's no sex. I mean, there might be if you're celebrating because you'd be excited about this news.
2: That's like the champagne room.
0: It's time to, but there's no sex in the champagne
2: room. That's right. That's the song told me.
0: So just accept that Tarik Skubal will be a Dodger. Just understand that that's going to happen. Because I've already seen the bits of the, if Skubal goes to the Dodgers, I don't know what I'm going to do. Okay, well, get ready because that's going to happen. Because there is no team that is going to outbid the Dodgers for Skubal. Number one, he has said that's the place he wants to go to in free agency. So, all right, that's his number one destination. So, you know, anywhere else he goes, you're just renting him. So now maybe you're not going to give up as much. But it doesn't matter because the Dodgers have the prospects. Still have, what, 9 or 10 of the top 100 prospects in baseball? Mm-hmm. They will come over the top, number one, because they are desperate for starting pitching because they're all about October. And now you have no idea. Otani, don't know when he's going to pitch again. You hope Blake Snell will be healthy enough. You know that Robleski's going to hit his innings limit, so you can't count on him in the playoffs. All of a sudden, you're way down, man. You are way down. So they are desperate to get that other ace. And also, they're not going to not pony up for him and allow him to go to the Brewers or the Phillies. It's not going to happen. They're not going to allow him to go someplace else in the National League where it can come back to bite them. Nobody's going to go that over the top, the Dodgers prospects, to get Skubal. The only place, and I know John Paul Morosi has talked to us about it, like I can see a team like the Rays going way over the top for him, knowing that it's a rental, and we're going to give you this, and the Dodgers saying, well, if he goes to the Rays, boy, they gave up a lot. We're not quite ready to give up that much, so we'll go get Freddie Peralta instead because there's other options for us, but he's not going to the National League. And so if we face him in the World Series, we face him in the World Series, right? But we don't feel that need. So a smaller team that decides to go for it that surprises you, I can see it. But that's such a low probability because the Dodgers are a team, okay, we're your last phone call. You get that deal, and then you call us, and then we'll go over the top for it because we want Skubal. He wants to be here. We're more desperate. And how they'll be able to fit him in with whatever contract he's going to get, that's how the Dodgers do things. But that's really how it's going to go. So just accept that Skubal's going to be a Dodger, that the absolute richest are going to get the absolute best player at the deadline.
2: Yeah, and anybody going into the it'll become an evil empire, no, you're 2 years too late. One, we've done the bid a bunch. They've stacked chips time and time again. Great management, great money management, and reclamation projects that came on and did great things, right? You've got a guy in Eric Lauer who's probably going to be one of those guys that gets shipped back out the door. He's served his purpose for them. And now between Sasaki's on the hill tonight, you talk about Yamamoto, Snell, finally back. This is when he came back almost to the day last year. And you start going on down the line where you're checking some boxes going, but yeah, let's push a little bit more. You talk about top 100 prospects. You're not gutting the farm system. I'd love to see him on a random team, and I say this with a bunch of Dodger fans staring daggers at me, is the idea of the Rays or one of these also random taking their one shot, right? Like my beloved White Sox, if they had enough prospects to pull it off, or God forbid you're looking at a 500 Pittsburgh Pirates team saying one time, we need the look at Milwaukee, right? Yeah. You got him and the Miz. Come on.
0: We have two players with SK to start their names. That's a rarity. Coming up next, big story out of the NFL, Fox. We are mark your calendars because today is Miracle Treat Day at DQ. All you have to do is buy a Blizzard treat at participating DQ locations, and then DQ donates a dollar or more to Children's Miracle Network to benefit your local.

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3: And here's what you need to know.
4: Free agent wide receiver Deebo Samuel is signing a one-year deal with the San Francisco 49ers, the team that drafted him in the second round in 2019. The deal is worth $7 million. In Major League Baseball, Ozzie Albies came in clutch for the Braves.
5: Holmquist delivers. 0-2, served on a line, right center field. It will splash down for a base hit. Baldwin will score. Acuna jogging home. And Ozzie Albies with a two-strike, two-out, two-run single to give the Braves a 5-3 lead here in the sixth.
4: You heard it all on the Braves Radio Network. They held on. They beat the Nationals 5-4. Luis Robert Jr. has given the Mets the lead with a 2-RBI single in the eighth inning. They are up on the Marlins 4-2 in New York. It's the top of the ninth inning. Red Sox and A's are tied at 3. Bottom of the fifth inning, Mookie Betts with the 2-RBI double, and the Dodgers lead the Mariners 2-0. Bottom of the third inning. Inning is the word. Monty Bolaños.
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13: Homo!
8: Now, before we get into our big NFL topic, I feel like we should give Marcy Bolaños the chance to finish her update the way that she had planned on finishing her update. When she stumbled over the word inning, much more than I thought you would stumble over it. So let's give you let's finish your update the way you wanted to.
4: Mookie Betts with a 2-RBI double, and the Dodgers lead the Mariners 2-0, bottom of the third inning. I'm Marcy Bolaños.
8: There you go.
14: Nicely done. There it is.
4: I was like, and then, like, I was like, it came off slightly wrong. And then I was like, do I just, you know, whatever, just sign off? I was like, no, inning. I'm trying to say the word inning. Oh, that was so funny and embarrassing all at the same time. Thank you so much for bringing it back.
8: Now you finished. Now you feel better.
4: I do. Yeah. Inning.
8: It's an inning. Word with,
4: I don't know what I said.
8: It's got three ends in it.
4: Thank you.
8: It's got three ends in it.
4: Thank you so much.
8: So, I like to tease ahead what's going on. Coming up in 20 minutes, you know, I tell you, my wife likes to play trivia every week, and I usually go when I'm off. I have, and I'm not overselling this, the best sports trivia question I have heard in so long coming up in 20 minutes. Like, when she told me that, I'm like, oh, now I need some time to figure this out. Like, this is a great question.
14: I like
8: it
14: that.
8: It is a great, great question.
14: Still think we could dominate those Tuesday night. Yeah. Trivia contest.
8: And the thing is,
14: we should just do remotes and play trivia while we're on the air. The answer is the New York Yankees.
8: The answer
14: 27 style.
8: My dad's whole thing is whenever he doesn't know the answer, he writes down Eleanor Roosevelt. And I go, why? He goes, well, because she's the answer to a lot of things. I'm like, oh, okay. So he writes Eleanor Roosevelt. Dad, the question is, what band of the 1950s? I got Eleanor Roosevelt. Oh, I guess it could be a band named Eleanor.
14: There's probably
8: Roosevelt.
14: A band out there.
8: There's probably a band out there now named Eleanor Roosevelt. I bet there is. Yeah, sure. What was Jack Black trying to make? What was the name of his band in High Fidelity?
14: High Fidelity. I was actually starting to rewatch that.
8: He was Kathleen Turner Overdrive, right?
14: Yeah.
8: That was one of the names.
14: Yeah, no, that was good.
8: We're in the process of changing our name to Kathleen Turner Overdrives. Right now we're Jimmy Jive and the Uptown Five.
14: The Uptown Five.
8: Yeah, the Kathleen Turner Overdrive. It's something with Debbie Reynolds, right? Was that the first that we used? We were
14: Sonic Death Monkey into Kathleen Turner Overdrive.
8: Okay.
14: And then Barry Jive and the Uptown Five.
8: All right, very good. Okay, very good. Yeah. Sonic Death Monkey. So This is where I know it's hot. I know, yeah.
14: It's hot.
8: Everybody walks around now. You go outside. Boy, it's hot. Boy, it's hot. Boy, it's hot. But there is a big quarterback situation in the NFL that not only are we going to deal from the micro aspect, but from the macro aspect of it, where people just need to be cool. Right?
14: As soon as I taught you those concepts, yeah, boy, yeah, we've run with them. I was just down in the belly of the beast down there. They're dealing with Vita Vea.
8: Oh, yeah, yeah.
14: So people are not swallowing that news well. So, and then you add another layer.
8: There's a bigger macro way where I think I can solve problems. That's what I mean. I'm not just bringing up problems.
14: Okay, good.
8: Apparently, things are not great right now between the Tampa Bay Buccaneers and Baker Mayfield. It was a day ago it was first reported that Baker Mayfield is going to play out this year, become a free agent, and look for his new deal after this year. Talks broke down with the Bucs, and so he's going to play out this year as a free agent. Okay, still part of the negotiation process, tactics, I get it. All right, kind of a weird thing to have it happen now, but okay. Then today, Baker Mayfield decided to say, well, I need to go scorched earth on it. I'm not just going to say I'm playing this out. I want people to know why I am playing out this season and I'm going to become a free agent after it's over. Here he was today explaining his situation to the media.
7: This is not a poor me thing. There's a lot.

0: He said, quote, I feel undervalued after thinking you've earned it. And he is disrespected a little bit by this situation. These are Baker Mayfield's words. Disrespected and not presented with an offer that is appealing whatsoever. He decided to say, oh, let's light this candle and let's watch it burn, right? I'm the Joker. I want to watch Gotham burn. Gonna burn the Bucks to the ground with this.
1: The best of it was the video is him signing autographs for kids, signing a bunch of jerseys as he's coming off the field. And then he goes right into the tent and bam, let's go. Just that fast. It escalates from smiling, picture taking, signing the back of those Bucks jerseys with the Mayfield 6, and bam!
0: Man, so here it is. Here's a little bit more of Baker Mayfield deciding, well, let me make sure I leave no stone unturned with how I feel about this situation.
2: Disappointing in that regard to not have, you know, to feel disrespected a little bit. And that's really the disappointing part, to feel undervalued after, you know, thinking you've earned it.
0: Woo! All right, so Baker Mayfield is mad.
1: He's right in the middle of quarterback salaries.
0: Now, let me just say this, right? This is where, first of all, before I give you the big problem-solving aspect of this.
1: Okay.
0: This is where I would say, hey, everybody be cool, right? Just like George Clooney says in From Dusk Till Dawn, everybody be cool. He looks at Quentin and says, you, be cool. Both sides understand how much you need the other. Baker Mayfield needs to remember, dude, it was a journey for you to get here and get your second career. Yeah. After you didn't even see the end of your first contract with the Browns, things went so bad. You bounced around to two other teams. You were lucky to be getting a once-in-a-lifetime shot. Hey, I'm going to succeed Tom Brady. And guess what? If you didn't play well after 5 weeks, it would have been somebody else playing quarterback there for Tampa Bay, and you'd be bouncing around the league as a backup. So you have to understand that it's hard to find that situation, and he should. It's hard to find the situation because I could go somewhere for another couple of years and get paid. Cause let's say he does become a free agent and he goes somewhere. Who's going to give him like a 6-year contract? Nobody. Here's 2 years. And you don't play well. Guess what? We're moving on from you. So he's got to understand that Tampa Bay, this is where you got 3 years. You've thrown 100 touchdowns. Things are great for you here. Tampa Bay also has to understand that you know how hard it is to find a quarterback. I know you like to go cheap. That, hey, we're the only ones bidding for Tom Brady. Great, we're going to replace him with Baker Mayfield, who we're taking a chance on, right? Like, this is how David Stearns has run the Mets. Hasn't gone well the last couple of years. So the Bucks have to get, okay, you can't just keep shopping and try to get a bargain at quarterback, right? You have to be able to say, hey, to keep what we have going on, we have to pay a quarterback. And I'm sorry that the prices are going up, up, up, and you feel like, well, we can't give $60 million to Baker Mayfield. This is the going rate now for a quarterback. Trevor Lawrence is getting $55 million a year, and Baker Mayfield has had better seasons than Trevor Lawrence had. You have to realize that you are a big boy NFL franchise now, and you can't cry that we don't have money. You can't turn out your pockets and go, I don't know what, we can't afford it. Get how miserable life is in the NFL without a quarterback. So this is where I would tell both sides, be cool. Understand that you're both in it with each other, and let's figure out something. Now, Baker Mayfield jumps out and says, oh, the offers weren't even close to where they're at. I'm getting paid in the middle of the NFL. I should be getting paid more. So I'm hoping that in the end, that's the best advice, because both sides, they'll be way worse off if both of them have to move on. So that's the first thing I would say is, let's not get crazy. And I know it's hot in the summer,
1: yep,
0: but be cool.
1: People get fired up, no question about it. And Baker Mayfield, look at that, it's going to be, 33.3 million this year. That puts him 16th among quarterbacks. And then you have a giant gap. Tied for 17th, you got Rodgers and Willis at 22.5. Justin Fields going to make 20 million as the backup to Mahomes. Jacoby Brissett just got his raise. And then we start getting down to the younger guys when you look at Mendoza and Ward, et cetera, et cetera. For Baker Mayfield, last year, a little bit of regression in terms of the completion percentage. He loses a big target in Mike Evans as he heads to San Francisco. So you got a little bit of a reset. You got a coach, formerly your guy, Super Bowls, who's potentially on the hot seat, and as they look at the franchise and trying to figure out what they are. Here's the problem. With all the quarterbacks that everybody wants to start previewing for draft 2027, remembering that long ago, about a year ago this time, we were trying to hype the would-be quarterback class for this year's draft. How'd that work out for everybody? Not so well. So let's just pause on that a moment and recognize where you are. But you look at division odds, the Buccaneers are still the favorite. I don't know if you're going to then just say, well, the division stinks or it's competitive. Mediocrity is the name of the game. Slight favorites and nobody really falling too woefully far behind in all this. Obviously, Atlanta's a giant question mark with the quarterback situation that we described last hour. But for Baker Mayfield, it's been a run. You got all these other quarterbacks that are looking for deals. You got reclamation projects like you've had Sam Darnold. Because you look at his draft classmate. It's like, well, he's got it good now.
0: Yeah.
1: Why aren't you treating me so well? Mm-hmm. Mm-hmm. Like, well, life cycles.
0: Yeah.
1: Time, down, distance. He's in the right place at the right time and made a bunch of big plays. While you've reclaimed your trajectory and what once was going all the way back to 2018, when you watched him in Cleveland when he wasn't fighting with you or Colin or people in the media, guy played some pretty decent football. But that dissipated quickly. Add the journey, gets a bit of a reprieve by going and coming out here to the Rams for a short spell, which gives him his deal in Tampa.
0: Mm-hmm.
1: You've been blessed. But I understand their reticence to lock you in for a big deal.
0: Yeah.
1: You've had flashes where you've been great.
0: Yeah.
1: And otherwise, it's back towards the middle of the pack, which is where you are salary-wise.
0: Now, here's where I solve everybody's problem, right? How great would this be for the NFL?
1: Fire everybody.
0: This is for, well, you could do that.
1: Okay.
0: For quarterbacks, because this is the salary that is jumping out of control, and a lot of teams don't like that. Anytime you see a salary that teams get upset about, it's always about a quarterback. A guy is getting overpaid, the wrong guy is setting the market, all these things are happening. What if, right, and I'm throwing this out there, what if at the end of every season you had some sort of committee that's analysts, computers, whatever it is, and they give you their quarterback rankings of counting everything into account, not just the year you had, but where you are in your contract, how much you have left on your contract, what the contracts are projected to be worth. They put everything in, how old you are, how many more years they expect you to have in your prime, all of this. And they figure it out and they come out at the end of the year. Okay, here are your top 32 quarterback rankings of the starting quarterbacks throughout the NFL. And this is what you go by when quarterbacks want more money. Well, clearly, you can't make more money than this guy. You come in, you thought you were a top 10 quarterback, but really you're ranked 17th. So your money situation is right where it should be. Like, if there was some way to do that, so instead of teams going crazy like Jimmy Haslam with Deshaun Watson or the Jaguars with Trevor Lawrence, why are these guys getting this kind of money, right? Instead of that, it's okay. The right guys are getting the money and you're not above them. So guess what? You're not going to make more money than this guy. You're not going to make more money here. But here's where you slot coming off of this year. If you're coming up and you want, and your contract is coming up and you're looking to renegotiate, right? Like, if you could do that, if you could have a 32 player rank, and maybe it's less than 32 in case you have a team that lets a guy go or you have a rookie coming in, but at the end of the season, right? So you, at the end of the season, everything else into account, how you've played recently, your injury history, all of this, right? You have human, you have computers, you have all of it. And you come up with a ranking and you say, okay, so now here's Baker Mayfield who says, I deserve to be paid more than this, right? I'm being paid right in the middle of quarterbacks. I feel like I should be getting more money, right? I see guys getting $60 million a year and the Bucks want to really just nickel and dime me and give me a bad offer and lowball me. Okay, where should I be? And boom, this is your value. This is where you need to be. This is where the team needs to come up to be able to pay to keep you on here. Sometimes it works out for the quarterback. Hey, I think I was this good, and look, everything tells me I am. Sometimes it doesn't work out. Boy, I think I'm here. No, oh, they really have me as the 20th best quarterback, counting everything going in. Okay, great. Well, this is where I'm at then. This would solve so many problems with quarterbacks and people setting the market and who's getting more money and who's doing this. Would stop collusion. Hey, you can be upset with the people. You can be upset with the computers, right? Because almost some great fun stuff to argue about. But this would really help the quarterback salary cap be something that is much more navigable for teams going forward, not having to worry that one team's just going to get so desperate that, well, we're going to way overpay for this guy because we have to. We have no other choice.
1: Brought to you by the architects of the BCS. Go. Here we
0: go. There you go. They're not doing anything right now. Bring them back in to do that.
1: Yeah, they didn't do that very well, which is why they're out of the job.
0: They may be able to do this well.
1: No.
0: It's just rankings.
1: No, this is good.
0: There's no games.
1: No, that's why this is beautiful.
0: You have to worry about... That's the best part. Hey, top five aren't going to matter. They're going to be who they are. These guys are going to set the bar. Yeah. You're worried about the guys like 6 through 16. No,
1: but
0: those are the guys.
1: This is where this gets great. We should come up with this formula for the purposes of this show going forward. Hey, you rank 28th according to our expert crack analysis. Look, you've got the baseball world has Scott Boras and the legendary, how many notebooks of stats
0: to sell you? Piles of notebooks.
1: And now you got Mulugeta, who's that guy. In the National Football League.
0: No.
1: And what you're proposing is you want to protect the owners and the players from themselves.
0: Yeah.
1: The delicious theater of what we love about this sport is, and all sports, is how chaotic and egomaniacal these people are. And I need the chaos. When you have, you know, Flying J Jimmy come over the top and say, I need that Deshaun Watson deal. I like that every owner just stood forward and going, this is just bad business. Now, were they crying for themselves knowing they had to pay their quarterbacks? Yes, but we all recognize Deshaun Watson. That guy took a year off.
0: Yeah.
1: And then he ended up being a bad top of it. And now he's trying to be that guy and the lead dog there for the dog pound in Cleveland once again. But I like the chaos that comes into this. I feel bad that these guys feel like they need to go to a podium in front of all those boosters, benefactors, and writers on a big day at camp with a guy playing a violin over his shoulder to cry that you're being disrespected. Sorry, some thugs are lucky, some ain't.
0: And it might be easy to do. It might be once you do the code for it, it might take you all of we gotta rank all these quarterbacks. Done. Here's a list. Oh, we got it.
1: Yeah, but you already had Vita Babe down there in Tampa saying he needed to be traded, and people were going, I don't know, he's the same guy. Is he worth it anymore? Baker says, nah, forget about him. Let's talk about me now.
0: Exit Albata Fresca, exit Swollen Dome. Jason Smith, Mike Harmon live from the Fox Sports Radio studios. We're just solving problems here on the show. 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Well, coming up next, yes, that big trivia question I promised you.
1: Yeah.
0: And the most bizarre story of the day, I had to look at three times to make sure it was real.
1: Ooh.
0: That's next. 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

0: 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All right, so we have the bizarre story coming up in a couple of minutes. Really, I had to read it three times ago. No, that's actually happening today. But as I've told you, my wife does trivia once or twice a week and always sends us the good sports questions.
1: Sure.
0: Right? We've done a bunch of good ones in the past. This is without a doubt my favorite. All right? This is without a doubt my favorite trivia question because it's one of those like, whoa, seriously? So I'm going to throw this out there.
1: Okay.
0: Guy's going to answer it. You all ready to go?
1: Yeah,
0: ready
1: let's
0: to
1: go. Here?
0: All right. Monsi is ready. Emmy is ready. Ty Shooter is ready. All right, here you go. Okay.
2: Autumn wind.
0: The autumn wind is a pirate.
2: Yeah.
0: Blustering in from sea. With a rollicking song, he sweeps along, swaggering boisterously.
2: Wow.
0: Yeah, no, I know the whole Raider song.
2: That's good.
0: His face is weather-beaten. He wears a hooded sash. All right. So here's your question. The basketball scholarship that Steve Nash got to go play at Santa Clara.
1: Let's go Broncos.
0: Which turned into a Hall of Fame NBA career.
1: My Santa Clara Broncos.
0: The basketball scholarship that Steve Nash was offered and accepted was originally offered to what two-time Oscar-winning actor who turned it down? I heard this question. This is my favorite question ever. So the basketball scholarship that Steve Nash got to go to Santa Clara. Now, remember, he was a Santa Clara in the mid-90s, right? I think 95 was his senior year.
1: Mm-hmm.
0: Was originally offered to what two-time Oscar-winning actor who turned it down? Now, to give you a hint, this person won his acting Oscars after. It wasn't like he won young and then went.
1: Sure.
0: Who was it that won two Oscars, two acting Oscars, in the last 30 years, basketball scholarship to go to Santa Clara said no. So Santa Clara said, okay, we'll go with a Nash kid. Hey, that worked out for us. Fantastic.
1: So let's see. He'd be about 50 years old.
3: Leo DiCaprio.
0: No. Good guess.
3: Damn it.
0: That was my first guess because I said, you know, he looked pretty good in Basketball Diaries.
1: He did.
0: But he was already acting by then.
2: He has two Oscars?
0: What's Eating Gilbert?
3: I don't know, but I know he has one. So
0: What's Eating Gilbert Grape was like 94, I think. Mm-hmm. And then he had done a couple Basketball Diaries like 96. But he's a pretty good basketball player in that.
2: Two Oscars?
0: Two for acting. Two Oscars for acting.
2: That's a big pull, isn't it?
3: I know. Yeah. I was like, it can't be Robert De Niro.
2: Oh, no way.
3: When you said 50, because I didn't know his age. When you said 50,
1: he was
3: Leo.
1: A

0: Kobe's draft class.
1: Yeah. Right. Okay. Okay. Yeah.
0: So 96, okay. 97. So I
2: then gave my guess. I said, okay, well, all right. Well, so that's my first one. And she said, no. I said, all right, give me one more. And my guess I thought was solid, but she goes, no. I was like, oh, okay. Because I'm thinking two acting Oscars.
0: Two acting Oscars.
2: In after 1995, between 1995 and last year. Two acting.
3: Arnold
2: I said,
3: Schwarzenegger.
2: Okay, who?
1: Nice.
2: Yes.
4: Breckin Meyer.
3: Is it?
2: In two movies,
3: oh.
2: Then I would say, okay, Breckin Meyer.
3: That's
2: although Breckin Meyer was really good in Rat Race. Very underrated movie.
0: Hey, Franklin and Bash Rat is Race a nice is so guilty good. Pleasure show. Yeah, Kamal was in there too. I mean, you had some Malcolm McDowell.
2: Yeah.
0: So he's about 50 years old.
2: I should
0: know this. Like, I went to grad school there, so I claim them. Should know these random facts. Do not.
3: Two Oscars?
1: I know. That's what's throwing me off, because it's like, I just want to start like saying actors' names, right?
2: Yep.
1: That are around 50.
3: George Clooney.
1: Nice. He's older, but I think.
2: Not George Clooney.
1: Brad Pitt.
2: George Clooney, also a great basketball player.
3: Yeah.
2: But no, but he was in Facts of Life in the mid-80s.
0: Yes. Nicely done.
2: Yeah, so it's not him.
1: Brad
2: Who'd you
1: Pitt.
2: Say, Monson?
1: Brad Pitt.
2: Not Brad Pitt. Brad Pitt was already in movies then.
1: Okay, well,
2: I'm
1: just
2: trying. He'd already done Thelma and Louise. He already did Thelma and Louise.
0: Just trying to figure out.
2: Yeah. Hey, mister, I like your wife.
0: You son of a. I'm just trying to think of the winners.
1: Robert Downey Jr.
2: Not Robert Downey Jr. Again, already acting. In the 80s.
1: Again, I'm just trying.
2: All right. I'll tell you who I guessed.
1: Stop trying.
0: Because
2: I said, this is perfect.
3: Who'd you guess?
2: Because he's tall, he's thin, and he's got two Oscars.
3: Oh, no.
2: I said Adrian Brody.
1: Oh, that's good.
2: It's got to be Adrian Brody.
3: That's good.
2: I felt like I'd all my energy was in that guess. I'm like, oh, man. That's it. I'm done. I put it all in. I said, yes, Adrian. He's tall. He's thin. He's won two Oscars. Yes. I mean, that's the whole thing. He wears T-shirts with that, I think, on it. Was not Adrian Brody.
1: Matthew McConaughey. Has he even won an Oscar?
2: No. Well, yes, he did.
1: He did?
2: He won for Dallas Buyers Club.
1: Okay.
2: Then he did his whole, when I was my 15-year-old self, I gave a message to my 25-year-old self about my 30-year-old self.
0: No, that's right.
2: That whole famous Oscar speech. Matt Damon made fun of when I was telling my 15-year-old self about my 25-year-old self. And I go to, not Matthew McConaughey.
0: Not Ben Affleck either.
2: Not Ben Affleck. No,
3: Michael Caine.
2: Ben, it's not Michael Caine.
4: Daniel Day-Lewis.
2: Michael Caine speaks Jewish. No,
0: that would
3: like
0: be
3: this.
2: No, Daniel Day-Lewis was still
3: I
2: doing movies.
3: I accept your scholarship.
2: He had done. I just want to know that you made it out of Santa Clara, Mr. Wayne.
3: You offered me a scholarship, and I failed you.
2: And I want to know that you made it out. You are only supposed to blow the bloody doors off.
3: Anthony Hopkins.
2: Not Anthony Hopkins. Yes, and then he what happened was he ate the other players.
0: That's a good move. That's good power.
3: That's smart.
2: No.
3: Who'd you guess again?
2: I guessed Adrian Brody.
3: Oh, yeah.
2: All right, now here's one more hint for you.
0: Okay,
2: One more hint. The acting Oscars, the actor won. They were both in the teens. They're both between 2010 and 2020. And I'm going to say it, and you're going to go, oh. So person won, won both their actor Oscars in the teens.
0: Let's see, okay. Which years did I complain about who won?
2: I'll have one more hint for you if you need. I'll have one more hint for you.
0: In the teens.
2: Yeah. I'm sitting there going, oh my goodness. Like, I'm going through awards.
0: Yeah.
2: I'm going through the movies and the awards. I'm going, I just can't do it. And you know, in trivia, you have like 3.5 minutes.
0: No, sure.
2: You know, you have the length of a song to come up with it.
0: Like this.
2: Yeah, exactly. So, Teicher's playing the extended version.
0: Yeah.
3: I'm confused.
2: Yeah. Why are you confused?
3: Is this a name we would like know off the top of
2: 100%.
3: Our head?
2: 100%. I'm going to say,
3: really?
2: You're going to go, oh, 100%.
3: Give me one more hint.
0: Both best actor or
2: both of the awards were for best supporting actor.
3: That's
2: both
3: what he won?
2: Both awards were best Michael supporting Kane. Actor. We already had Michael Caine.
0: We bring him back again.
2: Can't say it again. I'm going to say Michael Caine again.
3: I can't accept your scholarship.
0: Chair.
2: Because
1: it's not Tom Hanks.
2: I'm 78 years old, Mr. Wayne. In 1995, I was 67 years old.
0: Philip Seymour Hoffman.
2: Not Tom Hanks. Tom Hanks was making movies in the early 80s.
1: Listen, I'm trying.
3: Denzel?
2: No, Denzel's 75 right now.
0: Okay.
3: Well, who's this guy?
2: Denzel, okay, so.
0: Well, he'd be 50.
2: He would be in his early 50s now. Because Steve Nash left or graduated Santa Clara in 95, I think. 95 yeah, is what it
0: that's
2: was.
0: Right.
2: And so, and he would have gone there. So if he would have gotten Steve Nash's scholarship offer, would have been sometime in 91, 92. So he's in his early 50s.
0: Early mid-50s, yeah.
2: And you know, and you both know the movies that he won for. You both know the movies
3: that
2: he
3: popular?
2: Won for. Yeah. Oh, yeah, yeah. I mean, you'll know. You go, oh, okay. You probably have seen. No, it's not like, oh, I didn't see that movie. No, no, no. You probably have seen both of these movies at least
3: really?
2: Once.
3: Really?
2: Yeah. Oh, yeah, yeah.
1: I don't
3: blockbusters
1: know.
3: Or no?
2: One was a pretty good blockbuster. One, I don't know that it was more of a, ooh. The other was more of a, was a sleeper hit. I don't know that it made the money of some of the other movies.
3: Okay.
2: But that's where it's at.
3: Huh.
2: Best supporting actor, both films in the teens, and he won. And I'll give you one more hint. He won. The first year he won was 2017, and then he won again in 2019. That's the last hint
0: that's
2: I can give.
0: That's a pretty good
2: run. That's the last hint I can give. He won in 2017, took a year off from winning, won again in 2019. Oh, actually, no, there is one more hint I could give you after this. There is one
3: 2019?
2: More
3: 2019?
2: Yes. 2017, 2019. Monsi, get off your phone.
0: Jude Law.
1: I'm not
2: get
1: looking
2: off
1: at
2: your
1: this.
2: Phone. What are you doing? You're looking
1: don't
2: at
1: worry.
2: Your... I know you got a brand new phone
1: don't
2: today.
1: Don't worry.
2: You got
1: but
2: a brand
1: not,
2: new
1: I'm
2: phone
1: not,
2: today.
1: I've given up. I don't know this answer.
2: You've given up.
1: I don't know.
2: You've given up.
1: I literally, everything I've told you, you've looked at me like I'm crazy.
2: Well, you keep guessing people that are in their 70s.
1: Well, right. I'm trying.
3: Okay. Jason.
2: Yes.
3: Can I get an ethnicity?
2: No, that would give it away.
3: Really?
2: Nah, it might. It might.
3: So he's not white.
2: Here's your last hint. Here's your last hint. One of the movies he won for was very controversial on Oscars night.
3: Oh, that Ali guy from Moonlight, right?
2: Mahershala Ali.
3: Yeah.
2: Down a scholarship to play basketball at Santa Clara.
3: No kidding.
2: Steve Nash took the scholarship and went right to the Hall of Fame.
0: There you go.
2: One for
0: Green Book,
2: and
0: yeah.
2: Moonlight.
0: Okay,
2: best support. And
3: the thing is, I'm thinking, Moonlight
0: was the one that was. Okay.
2: I said they were both supporting. Like, yeah, I thought for sure. I'm thinking one of those, but no, they nominated him for best supporting.
0: That's interesting.
2: Yeah,
0: like I wouldn't have thought they were supporting.
2: No, I mean they weren't really.
0: No,
2: it's
0: right?
2: One of those where Moonlight. Yeah,
0: you decide which one.
2: Could have been either
0: where
2: one.
0: You're
2: right,
0: put
2: same,
0: him in.
2: Same
0: yeah.
2: thing for Green Book. It could have been either
0: Green
2: one.
0: Now right? He's waiting yeah. 7 years for Blade.
2: Yeah,
3: I forgot about that. Green Book. That's right. Okay,
0: that's good.
2: Yeah.
0: Yeah.
3: Is he
0: no.
3: supposed to be in Blade?
2: Yes, in the reboot.
0: He's been attached for 7 years.
2: I think longer than that. I think he's been attached.
0: Well, no, I think it was announced.
2: Oh, okay.
0: 7 years.
2: I think, I mean.
0: But I think even before that, dude, he was supposed to be that guy.
2: You're in your 50s now. I think you're too old to play Blade. You can play Blade's dad. Yeah, but I think you're a little too old to play Blade now.
0: I do like that they brought Wesley back.
2: Yeah, it's nice.
0: Yeah.
2: I think he probably has it somewhere in his contract. And
0: right.
2: if you ever bring this back,
0: no, that's right.
2: I get this kind of money.
0: But yeah, so there you go, Tyshir. There's the other random trivia piece to him.
2: There you go.
0: He's been waiting on a movie to be made. I hope he got paid in options or some kind of cash
2: sure
0: payout
2: okay.
0: somewhere along. No. But I mean, if this you're supposed to be part of this giant cinematic universe.
2: Well, I mean,
0: there was
2: a time when they couldn't get him back to the United States and all the tax problems there were. You
0: that's
2: know,
0: true.
2: And he was in Namibia doing that Gallo Walker movie for like 4 years. I can't come back. I'm in Namibia doing Gallo Walker. Oh, okay.
0: Nicely done.
2: Yeah. So there you go.
3: Wow.
2: How
0: he
2: great is that trivia question?
3: That's
0: too.
3: Tough.
2: I mean,
0: that's
2: I know,
0: a good one. I like that.
2: Everybody loves it. I know Monsi hated the trivia question.
1: I've never seen those.
0: Well,
1: movies.
0: No, but as soon as you said.
2: But you know who Mahershala Ali is, right?
1: Sure.
2: Okay.
1: I
2: mean,
1: but
2: sure.
1: Like,
0: but like, as soon as you
2: said.
0: You
2: sound bitter about
3: so
2: that.
1: I'm not bitter.
2: You sound
1: just
2: very
1: like,
2: bitter.
1: These are very movies you've seen.
3: Stan.
1: You've seen them.
2: Moonlight won Best Picture.
1: That's wonderful. I don't
2: Green Book was.
0: Yeah, but that was the one that was controversial because they read the.
2: They read the wrong one.
0: They read the wrong movie.
3: Why are you so mad?
2: Yeah.
1: Not mad.
3: Stan.
2: Monsi, it's not
1: I
2: my fault.
1: You need some
2: guessing.
1: Latinas in your life because I'm not mad.
2: I think you need to know when you look at a person, know how old they are.
1: Right. That's
2: right?
1: My problem.
2: Oh, okay.
1: That's
2: oh,
1: my problem.
2: Yeah, yeah.
1: You're right. Because I look at you and I think 72 and I think I'm a little off.
3: Wow.
1: So.
3: Dang.
2: Okay. All right. That's fine.
3: Wow.
2: That's fine. Listen. Okay, I'm glad I hid your phone on you last night. I'm glad I did that.
3: Jason, can I have her matcha?
2: Yeah. Yeah, 100%. Yes.
3: Thank you.
1: Good talk.
2: The drinks I bought for everybody tonight, you can have Monty.
3: Thank you.
2: Or just pour it right out in front of her.
3: Oh. Yeah.
2: Like the old thing.
1: It's your money.
2: Like the old thing.
1: Might as well burn the money.
2: I don't care about the money.
1: Oh, okay.
2: Just burn the money.
3: This is the purpose now.
2: Like in
0: human
2: school,
0: monies.
2: If your RA caught you with beer, you're underage, then the penalty was just going to watch you pour it out in the sink. Oh, no. It's what it is. All right. Now.
0: Yeah, because it's. It's water-based and it's really cheap, the beer we were buying. I can have that replaced in 5 minutes.
2: Time now to find out what's trending in the wide world of sports with someone who can't tell how old people are. It's Monty Bolaños.
1: I can't tell how old people are, and I don't watch movies. Remember we had this conversation, I don't watch, I'm not a movie gal. I'm never going to see, what is it, Odyssey? I'm not going to go see that.
2: You know what though?
1: This is... That's
2: really good. You're not going to go see Odyssey?
1: Oh, it's not.
0: I think you'd like it.
1: No, I wouldn't. Yeah. Nah.
0: Well, Matt Damon with a beard that makes James Hetfield look like he's well kept.
2: Too long of a story?
1: Too long. It took me 3 weeks to watch Wolf of Wall Street. I kept stopping it every 45 minutes because I can't do it.
2: Wow. Okay.
1: So I'm not a movie gal.
2: That's pretty cool, though. For a movie, you kind of made it like a streaming show.
1: I sure did. Yeah, sure did.
2: 20 minutes today.
1: Sure did. All right, very good. Like, this seems like a good place to stop.
2: Okay.
1: Pause. Be back in a couple days. Jess, I know you don't look 72. Free agent wide receiver.
0: Yes, I can.
1: Free agent wide receiver Deebo Samuel signing with the 49ers. It's a 1 year deal worth $7 million. He was drafted by the 49ers in the second round of 2019, spent six seasons in San Francisco. Last year, played with the Washington Commanders. The Saints and wide receiver Chris Olave agreed to terms on a four-year deal worth $132 million. Baker Mayfield did not get a long-term extension. Buccaneers quarterback speaking to the media today said that he felt disappointed and disrespected by Tampa Bay for not coming to an agreement prior to the start of camp. The reports are that they offered him a two-year deal for less than $50 million a year. Falcons quarterback Tua Tagovailoa did individual drills on the side during practice today as he continues to deal with tightness in his back. Positive news for Bengals defensive end Shamar Stewart. He was carted off of practice on Wednesday, but he escaped serious injury. He just hyperextended his knee, so he's going to miss a couple of weeks. When it comes to baseball, the Red Sox are up on the A's 5-4. It's the top of the eighth inning. The Giants lead the Padres 4-1, top of the seventh inning in San Diego. It's been all Dodgers so far against the Mariners. Dalton rushing with his 12th home run of the season. They lead the Mariners 5-0, and it's the top of the sixth inning. Rays already defeated the Rangers earlier today, while the White Sox walked it off against the Yankees for a second day in a row. Right now, the Rays lead the Yankees in the AL East by 3.5 games. Twins edged the Royals 4-3. Cubs doubled up on the Cardinals 4-2 in 10 innings. The Braves held on to beat the Nationals 5-4. Mets also held on to beat the Marlins 4-2. And the Reds defeated the Pirates at home 3-2. And in soccer news, UEFA released a statement saying that all 55 of their federations will boycott the World Cup if FIFA continues to pursue a plan that includes private ownership. CONCACAF has already rejected the proposal to bring on private equity, so UEFA and CONCACAF joining forces against FIFA.
2: Thank you very much. Yes. Well, it's going to be like Avengers Doomsday. We're going to have.
1: I've seen Avengers.
2: Okay, good. You've seen Avengers.
1: But not
2: okay, very good.
1: I saw like the first Avengers.
2: Like the very first one?
1: Yeah.
2: You'd have been like 25 movies since
1: exactly.
2: then.
1: Exactly. Okay. That's my point.
0: And 37 TV shows.
1: That's right, my point.
2: All right. So you're not going to see Brand New Day tomorrow, Spider-Man?
1: No. No, as I'm wearing my Spider-Man shirt.
2: Yes.
1: No.
2: Okay. All right. No. You're an enigma wrapped in a mystery, Monsi.
1: Yeah, thank you. You're welcome.
2: There we go. Coming up next, yeah. That sports story from today, and again, I had to check three times to make sure it was absolutely true. And I had to check on TV.
0: Whoa.
2: And it was true. That's next. Jason and Mike Fox.
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0: was laid off by ESPN last year, 33 years, awful, you know, awful way. He found out, they couldn't even tell him. He found out by someone hitting him up on social media, this off the Ryan Clark, where he was told in the middle of a show, like, you know, I get you let people go, but be human about it, right? Like, we talked about this.
1: And then, well, and people, then you had, yeah, Buchagrass got let go of his job, yeah, former ESPN guy, yeah, but got found out on social media.
0: Yeah, I mean, really, I mean, I get, yeah, and then everybody else stole our takes for the next few days,
1: well,
0: but that's,
1: I mean,
0: okay.
1: That's the way it works.
0: But tonight, Carl Ravitch supposedly was on the call for the Braves Nationals game. I'm like, no, no, come on. That's got to be an Onion headline. There's no way. I saw it a couple of times on social media. I'm like, well, there's an easy way to check. Sure enough, he's on the call.
1: And then I said it to you when I came in, right? You got here about the same time, and we're sitting down. I go, this really happened?
0: Yeah.
1: Same thing. Just going, all right, because blue check mark, like, whatever. I don't care. You can buy those.
0: Right.
1: Right. I'm like, I'm not buying one, so I don't have one. But it was like, this really happened. And you're like, yep.
0: He's going to keep calling baseball and the Little League World Series throughout the rest of the summer for ESPN. So he's going to have a few more games to work before he gets laid off. And I got to be honest with you. Like, this is something where I look and I go, Carl Ravitch is a better person than I am. He is it, because if that happened and I found out that way and they said to me, hey, no, you figure out your schedule, your people you want to keep instead of me. You figure that out for yourself. Right? Because I'd be very emotional for that. I'd be very emotional on it. And I would say, go blank yourself. Go do this. You go do this. You go do this. Even after 33 years, right? But for Carl Ravitch to decide to do this, say, hey, 33 years is a pretty good run here. It's an amazing run at ESPN. I get to do more baseball games. I get to do the Little League World Series, which I really like doing. Get to do that one more time. Hey, I'm okay doing this. And then I can be done. Right? It's maybe from him, it's going to be, you know what? I'm going to take some time. And I'm going to, you know, maybe being a baseball guy, but I'll pick something up with MLB Network beginning of next year. Mm-hmm. But yeah, I'll still work a little bit rest of the summer. I still like doing it. I'd like doing this. I think it will be a positive experience for me. I'm sure it will be. People will be talking about him and his career and his life and what he's done. But I'll tell you what, I have a lot of respect for that, because there's no way I would do that. I would just say, okay. You know, if you're telling me I'm not leaving of my own choice, if you're telling me I'm leaving, then guess what? You know, yeah, go figure it out yourself.
1: It's funny, because we were having these conversations a little bit in the hallway, in the comings and goings in our business. So yeah, it's one of those. I have to believe he really just values the Little League World Series, right? He's been doing it for, this is year 20. 2011 was when he first became the head play-by-play and everything. So maybe it's the, I want one last run of that. And they made it worth his while in terms of the exit strategy. And after the initial, I mean, hot take nonsense, right, for 72 hours, and the blistering takes, and deservedly so, because, you know, the way this was handled was, ham-handed would be the kind way to say
0: not
1: it.
0: Not even ham. There's no ham in the hand at all. It's no. Like, here's a hand that's supposed to have ham.
1: A lot of salt.
0: We don't even have the ham.
1: Okay.
0: There's no ham.
1: But
0: it's,
1: yeah,
0: just
1: so
0: a
1: for Carl Ravitch, I'm completely agreeing with you. Much better man than I.
0: Yeah. I can't believe that I'm still going to travel and do these games and go do this and go do the Little League World Series. Like, I mean, that's dedication to your craft. And that's having an understanding that when it's all said and done, I kind of walked away. I did more baseball. I did Little League World Series one more time. Maybe it's going to be his 20th Little League World Series. I don't know. He wants to do a number amount of 20, something like that.
1: Yep.
0: But just to be able to do that, like that's having a prescience about yourself that, you know, later years, I'm glad that's how it ended. And I didn't just end it as dramatically and emotionally as I did.
1: And that's just it. It's very emotional.
0: It's very emotional.
1: See, it comes back to Michael Caine.
0: Exit Outbound, a Fresca exit, Swollen Dome. Jason Smith, Mike Harmon, live from the Fox Sports Radio studios. Coming up next, Fox Sports 1 NBA insider Rick Bucher stops by. 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
3: Someone had a birthday.
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13: In Major League Baseball, the Twins are acquiring left-handed reliever A.J. Minter from the New York Mets. The trade deadline is set for Monday, August 3rd at

0: 6 p.m. Eastern Time. The Mets defeated the Marlins 4-2. Braves held on against the Nationals 5-4, and the Reds took down the Pirates at home 3-2. Right now, it's the Red Sox who lead the A's 5-4 on the road, bottom of the ninth inning about to start. The Giants have a 4-1 lead over the Padres in San Diego, and it's the top of the eighth inning. The Mariners are on the scoreboard, but the Dodgers are still up. They're up 5-2 in L.A., and it's the bottom of the sixth inning. In the WNBA, Asia Wilson has 33 points to go along with 10 rebounds, and the Aces lead the Liberty 98-93 with 1 minute to go in the game. Brianna Stewart, 26 points, 11 rebounds, while the Sky beat the Sun 94-88. I'm Monty Bolaños.
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7: Yeah.
5: We got a lot of stuff to get to.
7: Oh, yeah. It's a wide world.
5: Nobody better to talk to than longtime friend of the show, Fox Sports 1 NBA insider extraordinaire, host of the On the Ball podcast, soon to be renamed On the Knicks podcast. Oh, it's going to be a full every week about the Knicks. It's Rick Bucher. What's happening, man? How are you?
8: Oh, Braves and Braves. That's what I'm thinking I'm going to go to. Since we're going to do the expose on all of the Jalen Brunson lookalikes. So
5: yeah, there you go.
8: Only makes sense.
5: Yeah, it's like 25 of them.
8: Where were you? Last week, I believe I did 2 appearances. You were not there for the second one, and it was one of the few times in the history of me covering the NBA that I was dying to talk about the New York Knicks because it was all about LeBron James. And you were nowhere to be found.
5: I had
8: no other choice.
5: I was in New York City holding my umbrella up so Jalen Brunson could leave the coffee shop without getting wet. So that's what I was doing. That's what I was doing there. Yeah.
8: But by the way, did you see this? Did you see the clip where he was? I don't know where the club was. I imagine it was New York, where Mr. and Mrs. Brunson show up, and they show up hopping out of the car as Michael Porter Jr. is at the door.
5: Yeah, they're asking him questions.
8: The bouncer, if I can come in, and he's like, "Who are you again? Oh, yes, Mr. Brunson, Mr. and Mrs. Brunson, come right this way.
5: Yeah, this way. You play for the Nets? Is that what? Is that a team? Are they in the ABA? Yeah.
8: Wasn't that in the Women's Tennis Association? Are you? Yeah. What? Yeah.
5: Because he came out last week that supposedly Rich Paul said, "Hey, the Knicks were number one on his list," and for whatever reason, the Knicks said no. I thought about that video last week of Brunson coming out of the coffee shop and all the fans holding their umbrellas up so he wouldn't get wet going back to his car, and I said to myself, "That's what LeBron has wanted his entire career. That's what a lot of players have wanted their entire career, and this is what when you win in New York." This is what happens for you. Fans hold their umbrellas up so you won't get wet after going to get coffee.
8: It's not only that he won in New York, and that's certainly part of it, but it's also how he won in New York and who he is. I mean, if there's a player that captures the mensch quality that New Yorkers in particular truly, truly appreciate. Jalen Brunson embodies all of that as an NBA player. And I think that that's a big part of it. There's for as big as New York is, and as much as you got the Yankees and all of that, I think New York still has a special place in its heart for underdogs. And Jalen Brunson has always struck me as one of those guys who carries that underdog grit and mentality. And to see him climb to the very top rung, as I said at the time, like, his taking less money was instrumental in doing it, but what he gained as a result is something that is priceless.
5: So there it is. Jalen Brunson, priceless. All these words in the same sentence that Rick Bucher never thought he would say about the Knicks. Look at this. Now, speaking of the Knicks.
8: You keep reminding me of that. You want me to bite my tongue. Rick, did you just hear what you said? Yes, Jason, I did. I thought about it. I did. I did hear what I just said.
5: All right, so it's now a week later. We have heard that, you know, potentially LeBron didn't have the interest in Miami we thought, wasn't really close in Golden State. After the dust has settled now, you've had a few days to think about this fit with LeBron in Philadelphia. What's going through your head now about this? What's the thing that sticks going, boy, you know, this is where I'm at now with LeBron going to finish his career with the 76ers?
8: Well, ultimately, I think it was the best option for him to continue to win. And bottom line, that's it. Like, I think if he looks at all of the other situations, the amount of work that he was going to do and the uncertainty just got him to a place where he's like, I don't know. I don't think he believes in his heart of hearts that they are primed to win it. But I think if there's a place that gives him the best chance, it's this one. So it starts there. And then you have in Nick Nurse and you have in Bob Myers, two guys who have won championship rings. I think having that experience, feeling like he can talk to guys who know what it's like to win, is important to him. And then you just have, you know, if there's any team among the four, I would say, that Rich Paul already has his hooks in, it's the Philadelphia 76ers with Tyrese Maxey. And if I'm not mistaken, I think Nick Nurse is represented by Clutch. So he kind of gets what he had in L.A. before Luka Doncic came along. And Luka Doncic and Bill Duffy said, let's get these Clutch guys out of here. we're gonna turn this over. So I think that's really what it came down to. It's always a matter of where does he have the best chance to win? And how much influence is he going to have on the organization? And I just don't know that there was any place that was going to give him more of both of those than Philadelphia.
7: That is fantastic recall. Nick Nurse is, in fact, represented by Clutch. How about the Golden State Warriors? They bring back Draymond, something we talked about a little bit as the LeBron news broke on Friday, Rick. But,
8: yep.
7: Like, what are they? Just kind of battling towards the back end of the Western Conference? Is there any hope there at all? I mean, they convinced Steve Kerr not to go back to the broadcast booth for another couple of years.
8: Yeah. The way that they're looking at it now, and again, even with LeBron, it was sort of, let's take one more big swing at this and put as many veterans together as we can. I mean, it really feels like a Sly Stallone movie at this point, doesn't
7: sure,
8: it?
7: Sure,
8: like,
7: yeah. Expendables 5.
8: But yeah, exactly. But I think the thinking is now, okay, so we didn't get LeBron. I don't know that they were ever legitimately thought that LeBron was going to come to Steph Curry's house. He certainly didn't want to stay in the Western Conference. I think, bottom line, if Rich Paul was really honest, he would say, look, our best chance is in the Eastern Conference. Mm-hmm. The Western Conference, you got to go through San Antonio and Oklahoma City and Denver. What are the chances that we're going to get anywhere close to the conference final? In the East, you can at least entertain that thought, because outside of the Knicks, and the Knicks having to you know, bite the bullet, the financial bullet, lose a guy like Mitchell Robinson, you have reason to think that things break your way, you stay healthy, somebody else doesn't stay healthy, there might be a path to get there. That's not the case. For the Warriors, it's a matter of, okay, we've never seen this team completely healthy. Jimmy Butler is supposed to be back at Christmas. Kristaps Porzingis, if healthy. I mean, look, if I'm the Warriors or I'm the Warriors PR, I can make a case where, hey, we got Steph, we got Draymond, if we got a healthy Kristaps Porzingis, if we got a healthy Jimmy Butler, like we have enough pieces and enough experience where, like, we can at least be a playoff team. And at this point, I think people became spoiled with the run that they had, the dynasty they had, and then they pulled it back and they won in 2022. And some people thought, okay, this is the start of another dynasty, instead of this was an incredible last gasp that never should have happened. But good on them that they did. And at that point, after that 2022 win, is when they should have turned the page. And instead, they've been chasing the dragon. And they've just dug a deeper and deeper hole financially for themselves. And now we're looking at essentially a hard-capped league, and they're fourth in the league in payroll with what they have. So the idea that, like, there's no maneuverability. Who are you guys? The only way you do something is if you trade Draymond Green or Jimmy Butler or one of those big pieces. And I don't know that you're getting anything back that's going to make you appreciably better. So they're stuck, and it's understandable that they're stuck, and it's not anybody's fault. It's the business of the NBA, the way the salary cap works, and it's a byproduct of all the incredible success they had. And then it was the third part is the greediness of Joe Lacob thinking that they could reinvent themselves on the fly one more time, and not making enough out of the James Wiseman pick or the Jonathan Kuminga pick or arguably the Moses Moody pick has put them in this position.
5: Rick Bucher, our guest, Jason Smith, Mike Harmon, live from the Fox Sports Radio studios. All right, let's stay in the Pacific Northwest or in the greater Northwest area of the United States here, because I know you got some stuff on the Blazers and their new owner, Tom Dundon. And look, I've known the guy for a long time. He's the owner of my hockey team, the Carolina Hurricanes, just won the Stanley Cup. But when he bought the team, Rick, and started to nickel and dime things away, I said, he's going to move this team. Like, he wants to move the team. And now I feel like that's the overwhelming story. And I'm waiting for Portland to, for some one day soon to announce they're moving to Seattle or someplace else or whatever's going to happen. Yeah. I know you have some stuff on this. Where are you with this?
8: Well, here's the tricky part is first of all, Jody Allen could have sold, my understanding is, could have sold it to Phil Knight. And Phil Knight would have, without question, kept the team in Portland. For whatever reason, Jody Allen sort of has a grudge against Portland, or, I mean, it's the only explanation. I don't know what that grudge is. But she sold it to Tom Dundon, knowing that Tom had real interest in moving it elsewhere. The difficulty that Dundon is facing is that the rest of the owners, as much as they don't like to stand in the way of any of their cohorts doing whatever they want to do, they're not going to let him go to Seattle or Las Vegas. That's out, because they want the expansion money, which I'm hearing could be anywhere between $7 and $10 billion per expansion for the expansion fees. They want that cut. So they're not going to allow Dundon to go to one of those cities. And then you look at the rest of the cities that are potentially out there that have been mentioned, Nashville, St. Louis, Kansas City, like they're not nearly as attractive as Seattle or Las Vegas. And on top of it, if he's going to move sooner rather than later, then he's going to have to pay a penalty to get out of the lease with the city of Portland. Tom Dundon has demonstrated that he doesn't like spending any additional money. So now he's got to go to a mid-tier market, and he's going to have to find a way to convince them to pay the penalty to get out of the lease in Portland. So there was a time where I thought, oh, this is a done deal. Dundon is is going to get them out of there, and I don't see the other owners standing in his way. But considering how Dundon is approaching this financially, I am wondering, can he find the city that is not going to force this to be an expensive proposition to get out of Portland?
7: Can't wait to see his timetable, because it's got to be something close to the finish of the aspiration review by Adam Silver and the NBA.
8: Oh,
7: Kawhi Leonard, is he going to get to play or what?
8: I was going to say the movie Odyssey.
7: The Odyssey was fun. Yeah, I got at least five different places you can stop and take your bathroom break.
5: Well, here's the thing. The Odyssey is actually about the Knicks from getting Jalen Brunson to winning it all. Oh, so that's the Odyssey.
8: Jason, it's so good to have you back. All roads and all subjects lead back to Jalen Brunson and the New York Knicks.
7: See, there he is trying to ignore the siren song. He's tied to the mat. Has he got to just kind of sit in a chuckle hut somewhere?
8: You know what's funny is, you know what we could be talking about is the fact that there's going to be August 6th next week. There's going to be a meeting of discovery, and I don't know the legal jargon for it, but the Malik Beasley situation is going to take a turn. I can't help, and this is a little conspiracy theorist for me, especially for me, but I can't help but feel like the league is all too happy to turn the screws on this Clippers Kawhi Leonard situation and keep the focus there and not have it on Terry Rozier or Malik Beasley, because those situations are really by their own hand. And this is them trying to show that they're tough on crime, if you will. And so I do think this is going to drag out. I do think that they want to, you know, penalize Ballmer and maybe more importantly, Kawhi, to kind of send a message that you guys want to, you know, skirt the rules. If we find out about it, we're going to make life difficult. But their big problem is, like, the gambling investigations and the indictments and all that, that's out of their hands. They have no control over that, and they have no control in terms of what's going to be coming out. And that is much more damaging, I would say, much more damaging to the credibility of the NBA than anything that's going on with Kawhi Leonard. Because the reality is, I could cite you three examples of things that would be defined as cap circumvention that have happened just in the last year, and we're not hearing anything about it. Starting with Trae Young's contract with the Washington Wizards, or let's say Gary Trent Jr.'s deal. I mean, clearly those were deals that were agreed to before they were eligible to be even discussed. And yet, signed on the dotted line and gotten done as quickly as possible. So I honestly feel like the NBA is content to have as much focus on Kawhi Leonard and aspiration in that situation, because there are much more difficult things and damaging things that the spotlight could turn to.
5: He's on Twitter at Rick Bucher. That is at Rick Bucher. Check out the On the Ball podcast as well. Rick, as always, buddy. Appreciate it, my friend. Hope your summer's going great. We'll talk to you next week.
8: You got it.
7: Legend. Right. See you, Rick.
5: There goes Rick Bucher.
7: Go find his book wherever you get your famous leather-bound copies. Add to your library.
5: I like how he says, it's nobody's fault for the Warriors. It's salary cap. It's their success and the greediness of Joe Lake.
7: It's a good chirp.
5: Coming up next, wait till you hear what was said and what was worn by Dak Prescott at Cowboys training camp today. Ooh. That's next. Jason and Mike.
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0: Oh boy.
1: Well, 25 years. Finals against the Spurs. I just had to wait for Rick Brunson to have a kid, have him get all the way through college, go to his first NBA team, then go to the Knicks, and then we won it all.
0: Create some chaos in free agency.
1: We've talked about this. This is my favorite time of year. Everybody's got hope in the NFL.
0: Oh, yeah.
1: And the way the Cowboys have begun training camp in Oxnard, or Oxnard, as Jerry Jones likes to say it, I shake my head and I go, I wonder if they get it. Because it was a day ago, Jerry Jones is quoted as saying, not shying away from the fact that, you know, we want to aspire to be a Super Bowl team, Super Bowl. I'm like, okay. And Dak Prescott today wore a throwback t-shirt to the last Cowboys Super Bowl championship, which was, of course, in the 90s. Mm-hmm. And he talked about how, you know, the ultimate goals and everything here, we're working hard, and I wanted to be the quarterback of the Dallas Cowboys since when I was a kid. I'm the quarterback here. So all of a sudden now the Cowboys, you know, here's Jerry Jones, now Dak Prescott talking about, hey, with the Cowboys, we're thinking about, you know, we're thinking about big things like this. And for almost any other team in the NFL, I would say, yeah, okay, I get it. Outside of the defending champs, because they just won. But anyway, like if the 49ers said that, if Brock Purdy wore a t-shirt like that, or if Lamar Jackson wore a t-shirt, look at that, something like that.
0: Picture
1: I would say,
0: Joe
1: yeah,
0: Flacco
1: I get
0: there.
1: It. Yeah, Joe Flacco throwing that big pass in Denver. Like I get it, right? Like I get, like, if Josh Allen wore a Jim Kelly throwback t-shirt to the 90s getting the Super Bowl. Like, I understand that. Like, hey, the Super Bowl's the goal. I get that here, right? You know, but the Cowboys, I'm like, you guys live there, right? You guys know you're the owner and the quarterback. Every year for the Cowboys is a Super Bowl or bust year. Mm-hmm. That's what goes along with being the Dallas Cowboys, right? It's built in. There's no, hey, you go to the Cowboys and toil in anonymity for a few years. No, you go, you get paid. You own a level of notoriety that no other team in the NFL has. Whatever your record is, good, bad, indifferent, the Dallas Cowboys, the number one story in the number one team in the NFL every year. The Cowboys could be 5-5, and you could have the Browns being 10-0, and the Cowboys at 5-5 would be a bigger story. Although, well, I don't know, that would be close. But you get what I'm saying. And for the Cowboys to sit here and say, like, now we want to remind everybody that we're thinking big. Like, I feel like the Cowboys have lost the plot. It's been so long since they won, and it's been so long since things went their way where they feel like we have everything working together. Like, the Cowboys always have felt like, well, we got a little bit of this going in the right direction, but this part isn't, right? We have the quarterback and the running back. We don't have the depth on defense, right? Now we got the defense, but we don't have the depth offensively that we use. Don't have the running game that we used to. Okay, now we don't have the wide receivers that we used to, but we got the quarterback. And like, nothing is ever meshed, right? There's been never anything to be in sync with the Cowboys. And as a result, every year for the Cowboys is mainly, it's almost like a Steelers type year. Well, they'll be good enough to get into the playoffs. Maybe they win a game or two, but they're going to go home. But like, the fact that here are the Jerry Jones and Dak Prescott having to say, yeah, we're not afraid to think about goals like the Super Bowl. I'm like, when did you ever stop? When did that ever stop? Like, I wonder, like, did the Cowboys get, Jerry Jones owned the team now for almost 40 years. Mm-hmm. And like, all of a sudden, you know, like, it's visible that he has stopped judging success for the Dallas Cowboys by Super Bowls and postseason. And instead it's more by the valuation of the franchise and being a team that plays on Thanksgiving and plays in all these big games and the notoriety of the team and the value. Like, that's what Jerry Jones judges success by, business wise, what the NFL has been able to do, what the Cowboys have been able to do. And Dak Prescott never really got it because, I'm here and yeah, I'm not afraid. No. This is why you get all this money, right? This is why on any other team, you would be Baker Mayfield. And you'd be like, well, we're going to extend you. We're going to give you money. We don't know. But you're the quarterback of the Cowboys. And I just don't know if the Cowboys are, every year is a Super Bowl or bust year. Even during this 30-year drought, it doesn't change. It's never changed for the Cowboys. But I hear this and I go, have they, is that where they've been the last few years, where they've not been thinking Super Bowl? They've not, it's not been that way, and they have to get this way of thinking back. The fact they got to remind people they're still thinking about this, just, I say, when did the Cowboys lose the plot?
2: Yeah, I would say many years ago. I wonder if this isn't.
1: I would say many years ago.
2: Yeah, I would say many years ago. Because as you laid out with Jerry Jones, and I think it's an important point to underscore, is his success can be viewed one of two ways: the Cowboys themselves and what they do on the field, but as you laid out, the valuation not only of the team but what he's done for the NFL. We don't have what Kroenke built out here in Los Angeles if it ain't for Jerry Jones, right? Make that emphatically clear for anybody that doesn't recognize how the machine works. It was all him. Kraft probably gets some percentage of that credit pie, but most of it was Jerry Jones kind of forcing the issue back in the day and forcing them to not make some of those other moves and strange bedfellows that were going to happen and link-ups and whatever. But for the Cowboys, I wonder if they're not selling a bunch of new merch, which increases Jerry's bottom line. Remember, we won the Super Bowl back here, so go get those throwback T-shirts like Dak's wearing. He's also saying the greatest offense there is, so you got that going.
1: Yeah. Well, they've always had a good offense, but again, it's never been in sync. No, you know.
2: But that's it. And certainly these last years, and we watched Jerry for years with his coaching hires and retentions where it didn't make sense. And I'm not looking to go after Jason Garrett here, but why not? The extra years that he got and some of the others throughout the hiring and firing process and what made sense, what didn't, and trying to sync that all up. You're chasing in division, and he liked the headlines. Well, after a while, he didn't have to make any of them. Like, Jerry has a sad, going back to his monkeys and whatever else. I mean, that's a long time ago. He hasn't had a lot of crazy-ass statements the last couple of years. It's just the Cowboys become a de facto, all right, nothing else is going on in the NFL. Let's go poke fun at them. And whatever Jerry might have said, even if it was really something innocuous and completely out of context, it got blown up because, well, it's Jerry. But the aspirations and the all-in towards a Super Bowl run, I can't remember the last time we legitimately talked about them and said this team is built to go win. It's like they're always going to be fun. You said one side of the ball, the Micah Parsons years, he was fun to watch. Dak Prescott in this offense, CeeDee Lamb, fun to watch. Go back to Dez Bryant when he was at his peak, fun to watch. Mm-hmm. And we've had a lot of big moments on and big primetime games because they're shoved down your throat every chance you get because it's ratings and it gets tongues wagging. Why? Because like your Knicks, long drought.
1: Yeah, oh no, long time.
2: Look, right?
1: But hey, so the Knicks can do it. Why not?
2: Why not?
1: Shirt with OG's tip in on it.
2: Why not?
1: I don't think we can win, but if Indiana can win in football, the Knicks can win in basketball, we can maybe do it.
2: Why not?
1: But it just surprises me that the Cowboys, I feel like they've lost their identity of what really is important for them. And again, it's a different level of success that the Cowboys aspire to and are held to than other teams. And you could say it's unfair, but hey, I think many teams would love to be able to sell the merch and be America's team like the Dallas Cowboys are. They would love that. That's the pressure that goes along. It's the old Tom Hanks line from League of Their Own. It's winning supposed to be hard. If it was easy, everybody would do it.
2: But go back to like their counterpart in the AFC, where we've talked about the Steelers forever. Most franchises would kill to have that level of consistency. Now, you only had a couple of big run-ups during Mike Tomlin's run to where you got over the top, but every year you knew you were playing meaningful football in December. For Dallas, it's always been meaningful, but more so for the media plots than the actual winning on the field.
1: Yeah.
2: Will they sneak into the playoffs?
1: Yeah.
2: All right, they're not going to do any damage, but they might be around for us to get one more ratings grab along the way, which would be great. And certainly we're here at Fox Sports Radio. I'm not going to say that's not good for business, but it's that reality of all right, we're good enough to be interesting, but never to get over. And that's what we watch with Pittsburgh. It's what they're going to be again this year with McCarthy and Rodgers. They'll be interesting. They might go 10-7, more likely 9-8. Mm. Maybe you get an 8-9. Oh, no. And the wheels come off. But are they running away and hiding from anybody? No. Division is too good. And in the NFC East, I look at the Cowboys and I say, why not?
1: No.
2: Right? The Eagles, we keep waiting for the dysfunction with Sirianni and company to come to bear. Like, even though all the narratives around Jalen Hurts are just absolutely insane.
1: Yeah.
2: But I think they spin a wheel each offseason to decide who the new offensive coordinator is going to be. So we'll see how that plays out. Washington's everybody's darling. I'm like, really? Why? Because a couple of years ago they had a good run. Like, maybe that was it. Maybe that's all they
1: got. Just freed up $7 million, no longer having to pay Debo. Or, you know,
2: well, he's gone. You know? Yeah, no, that's good. In theory, they'll bring in Ayuk.
1: But
2: I mean, the division's potentially there, and the Giants. Are you scared of the Giants? No, because all of those guys will be on the sidelines or in the blue tent by week 8.
1: Mm. Exit out by Fresca, exit Swollen Dome. Jason Smith, Mike Harmon, live from the Fox Sports Radio studios. Now, before we get to what's trending.
2: Why not us?
1: Before we get to what's trending, the first MLB trade bid completed. And wait till I tell you, the New York Mets have sent lefty reliever A.J. Minter. Remember, best bullpen in Major League Baseball, the Mets have. We got lefty relievers. We got righty relievers. We got guys that are overpaid. We got guys that are underpaid. Whatever you need, we got.
2: I'll paint any car, any color for $99.95.
1: A.J. Minter is traded to the Minnesota Twins.
2: How about that?
1: Okay. All right. What are they getting back? Well, a couple of prospects. They're getting infielder Billy Amick, who is apparently a good power hitter. They are also getting Bruin Agbayani. Yes. Benny.
2: No.

0: Otani.
1: If you're going to lose, at least get players from famous teams the Mets have had that'll make you feel good, right? Hey, we'll go back.
2: People are going.

0: That is absolutely amazing. He was a sixth round pick of the 2005. Yeah. Bruin Agbayani.
1: Benny Agbayani's kid. The Mets will never lose
0: this
1: again.
0: This is unbelievable.
1: Yeah, buddy. There you go. First domino fell.
0: His name is Bruin.
1: The first of, like, you know, and TJ, clearly the Mets had something Bruin tonight in trading AJ Minter. TJ. Let's find out the rest of what's trending in the wide world of sports from Monsi Bolaños. Monsi, what do you got for us?
2: Bruin is 19 years old.
1: Yes, he is.
2: Yeah. As a baby.
1: Yeah. He's so going to be great. He's going to the Hall of Fame.
0: Six-round pick.
2: In 6 years, we'll see it.
1: Yeah, let's not be too hasty.
0: Early on the 60-day DL.
1: Yeah.
2: I'm just saying, the way it takes for those, you know, baseball players to actually get to the majors, it's, what, 4 or 5 years?
1: Takes a long time.
2: It takes a minute.
1: Takes
2: so
1: a long time.
2: He's 19 right now.
1: Mets are going to trade, one of the best relievers in baseball, Oscar Brazoban, didn't make it to the majors until he was 32.
2: Those are the awesome stories.
1: He's 36 and he's one of the best relievers in baseball. Yeah. It's like, dude, you made it in your
0: 30s.
2: It sucks being like in high school and being like, oh my God, how exciting. I got drafted. In 7 years, I'll do something. It's very different than like other sports, right?
1: Yeah.
2: In baseball, it's like, no, you got drafted, but actually you're going to just stay there.
3: And that's where you hope you got drafted by the Braves, Rays, or one of like 5 or 6 teams because they pay you a lot.
1: That's when you hear from one of your friends, hey, how's your son or daughter doing? Oh, great. They're going to start medical school in the fall. Great. Well, I'll hear from them in 7 years.
2: Right.
1: When he graduates. That's great. Okay.
2: Exactly. Yeah.
1: Talk to you then.
0: Yeah.
2: Medical school and MLB prospect.
1: Sure.
2: Same day.
1: Same thing.
2: Same
1: Who makes it first?
2: Exactly. That's really what it is.
1: All right. More pressure. Bat in the bottom of the ninth inning with the bases loaded or a gunshot wound surgery. Your phone calls next.
2: Well, the Mets on their way to winning with Bruin. I do like that name. They did win today against the Marlins. 4-2 was the final score. Earlier today in baseball, the Twins also won. They took down the Royals 4-3. Cody Clemens hit a walk-off grand slam. But right now, one baseball game still going on here in L.A. Dodgers lead the Mariners 6-2. Bottom of the eighth inning about to start. The Giants held on to defeat the Padres in San Diego 4-1, snapping San Diego's, what, five-game winning streak that they were on? The Red Sox beat the A's 5-4. Reds held on 3-2 against the Pirates. Mets defeated the Marlins 4-2, as I mentioned. Braves took down the Nationals 5-4. Cubs doubled up on the Cardinals 4-2, and the White Sox walked it off for a second day in a row against the Yankees. When it comes to the NFL, free agent wide receiver Debo Samuel is signing back with the 49ers. It's a one-year deal worth $7 million. Spent 6 seasons in San Francisco before last year, where he played with the Washington Commanders. Other NFL news, wide receiver Chris Olave and the Saints agreed to terms on a 4-year deal worth $132 million. Baker Mayfield did not get a long-term extension like he wanted to prior to the start of training camp. Speaking to the media today, he said that he felt disappointed and disrespected by the team. Apparently, reports are that Tampa Bay offered him a 2-year deal for less than $50 million a year. Falcons quarterback Tua Tagovailoa dealing with tightness in his back. He did individual drills, though, on the side during practice today. In golf, Peter
1: Illuminati? What?
2: That's not it. And I was saying it right. It's just now I'm not saying it right. Peter Malnati.
1: Like the pizza place.
2: Yes.
1: Malnati.
2: Leads the Rocket Classic at 9 under par. This is first round play. Ricky Fowler is at 7 under par. And in the WNBA, Asia Wilson had 33 points, 10 rebounds. Aces beat the Liberty 104-99. And ESPN did report that Paige Beckers and Angel Reese will not be fined or penalized for their alleged friendly $400 wager on last night's game that we all saw, but they took down. No punishment.
1: Thank you, Monsi.
2: That's the pizza place.
1: That's a Don Burn would say. And TJ, the light went on for Peter Illuminati.
2: Illuminati
1: today.
2: Don't confuse me. Now I'm going to be saying Illuminati for his name. My update. It just doesn't roll off the tongue.
1: It's okay. It's all right.
2: Malnati.
1: Hey, who's that good pitcher for the Yankees? Who was a rookie last year and pitches well now? Wow.
2: Camp Schlittler.
1: Look how far you've come with that.
2: That's
1: there
2: right.
1: You go.
2: That's right. No need to dump me today.
1: Coming up next, one story that every single NFL fan can get behind. Jason and Mike Fox.
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11: Now, I know some people like opening week. Some people like the Halloween games, Thanksgiving games, obviously end of the regular season, playoffs, Super Bowl. This is the best time of the year in the NFL. Right now. This is the best time.
13: It's the most wonderful.
11: Yeah, it is. You can get a little
13: Perry Como. Sure. Yeah, let's go. No,

0: Oh, that was Most Wonderful.
1: Or is that Andy Williams?
0: That's Andy Williams.
1: Andy Williams.
0: Happy holiday. Happy holiday. When the merry bells. And, oh, because it's the excitement of everybody coming back and it's been away for so long. Yeah, a little bit. But mainly it's all 32 teams, fans of all 32 teams. We all have hope right now. No matter how outlandish it may seem, no matter how wrong it may seem, everybody has hope right now. Because when you see guys excelling 7-on-7 with no pads, you think we're going to the Super Bowl. When I watch Cade Klubnik go 8 out of 9 for 2 touchdowns, have Aaron Glenn say after the practice, he really threw some nice passes today. Oh, it's great, man. David Bailey, unblockable today at practice. Wait, no pads. And you're not allowed to sack the quarterback. He was unblockable. Okay, right? Jackson Dart was 11 for 11 and 11 on, and 11 on 11 drills, right? And 11's across the board. Jackson Dart, right? Shedeur Sanders was phenomenal today. I'm like, yeah, everybody is, and I'm not going to rain in anybody's parade. Well, at least not for a few minutes. But like, everybody has hope now, and that's why this is the best time. When NFL players gather on Summer's Green Field, like, this is when, no matter what, no matter how bad your team was the year before, you think, now if everything goes right, and why not? Because we're not playing games right now. We're at practice and we're in shorts and everybody looks great and the running backs look great.
1: Yeah, yeah.
0: Holding onto the football, running through tackling dummies. Oh, look how good he's going to be. Like, you expect, oh, he's dropping the ball every time he goes through that tackling dummy. He's going to be terrible. No, the hope is there for everybody. And I hope that no one ever loses that, and we never lose that as fans, that when the beginning of an NFL season, no matter what kind of year you had the year before, there's still part of you that says, no, this year's going to be different. Unlike you go to Major League Baseball or the NBA, and you know that, okay, we didn't make the moves we needed. We were here. We're not going to suddenly get great this year. It's not going to happen. All of our young players aren't going to come through, because baseball, it takes years.
1: Sure.
0: Basketball, it takes years. That's not going to happen. But football, you never know, right? Guys come. What a draft class. Who knew this fourth-round pick was going to be an all-pro safety his first year, right? We didn't know that. Like, it can happen, and I hope that we don't ever lose that part.
1: Now, while we didn't think that the Seattle Seahawks would be bottom feeders, Sam Darnold is a Super Bowl champion.
0: Yeah.
1: Hope springs eternal.
0: Again, Indiana football, Sam Darnold, the Knicks. Why not?
1: It's like my man walking through in Pretty Woman at the beginning and the end. Welcome to... And even then, there's a lot of booing.
0: No, but then still you... If you could screw that up.
1: No, but before, I'm like saying that. Before the selection's made. Like, oh, there's okay. That before, morning of like, do national loudmouths like us telling us how your GM's going to screw it all up. And then we get to the games soon enough. But yeah, you're right. Hope springs eternal.
0: It's the best time. It's the most wonderful time of
1: Everybody's
0: the year.
1: Everybody's in the best shape of their lives.
0: Yeah. Oh, yeah. A light years ahead of me. This year compared to last year, we're so far ahead of where we were.
1: Look at the depth we have.
0: All that. Oh, sure. Coming up next, the gambling scandal we didn't know we were getting, but boy, is it something. That's next. Jason and Mike, Fox Sports Radio. 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
11: In Major League Baseball, the Minnesota Twins are acquiring left-handed reliever A.J. Minter from the New York Mets in exchange for two prospects. The MLB trade deadline is Monday, August 3rd at 6 p.m. Eastern Time. The Mets defeated the Marlins already 4-2, and earlier today, it was the Twins who took down the Royals 4-3 as Cody Clements hit a walk-off grand slam. Right now, in baseball, the Dodgers lead the Mariners at home 6-2. It is the top of the ninth inning. Seattle is down to their final out. The Cubs defeated the Cardinals 4-2. Braves held on 5-4 against the Nationals. The Reds also held on against the Pirates 3-2, while the Red Sox

0: Sox outscored the A's 5-4, and the Giants topped the Padres in San Diego 4-1, snapping San Diego's five-game winning streak. In the NFL, free agent wide receiver Deebo Samuel is signing a one-year deal with the 49ers worth $7 million. I'm Monsi Bolaños.
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6: 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We got big baseball stuff coming up in a few minutes. Benny Yagbayani's kid. We will never lose again.
4: Bruin.
6: Never lose again. Maybe the AJ Minter trade to the Twins, will kick things off. I got to think at some point, Scuba will get dealt in the next 24 hours simply because I think any team that's getting him, we'll get into this more detail in a little bit, but any team that's getting him is going to want him to make his next start on his normal rest.
8: No, that's it.
6: So yeah. Now you need to be able to make the trade, have him come, get looked at, meet the media, meet the team, get ready, go through whatever his preparations are so he can start on his normal rest. So I got to think that, okay, you know, this is going to happen sometime, because let's say you wait till the end. They're not going to start him again. So then you're waiting and then you don't have him for another week. And then that first start, who knows what it is? Because he's pitching for the first time in 8 or 9 days, and then that's all off kilter, and suddenly you're into, you know, the middle of August, and you've had him for one start. So I really have to think that Scooble's going to get dealt probably within the next 24 hours, mainly also because he's going to be the first guy out there, and other teams are going to make their offers for him now, knowing that, okay, once he goes, the rest of the pitching, the rest of the starting pitch, whether it's Freddie Peralta, whoever else it is, that's when the rest of the market will heat up right after. Okay, that Scooble's going to be the first guy to go, and then you're going to see the rest of things happen.
8: Are you on payroll for Peralta? Because it seems like you're doing everything you can. Anytime the idea of the trade deadline, Peralta, you want Peralta.
6: Take Peralta. The reruns of Brooklyn 9-9.
8: Nicely
6: That's
8: done.
6: The only Peralta.
8: That is well played.
6: Peralta.
8: But yeah, I mean, you want him on his regular rest, but you're also, if you're bringing him in, now let's just entertain the idea that he doesn't go to the Dodgers for a moment. Just for a moment.
6: Okay, sure.
8: That he goes somewhere else. He's a rental. Unless you can really convince him that he loves you, your team, and what you're all about. And gets a bunch of tours of the town and the housing and the school districts and everything else and decides he loves your town. Otherwise, he's a rental, which means I want every damn time he can pick the ball up to be in my uniform as fast as possible, right? So I don't want to cycle through. I don't want a bunch of off days. I don't want any And looking at your schedules and trying to figure out, all right, when's the perfect entry point in getting him in and getting acclimated as fast as possible. So, yeah, for Scooble, I mean, it was a one-year, $36 million deal. We're out at the back end, and it's the fun game of poker to see how much is real versus imagined in terms of all of these guys. Does Mize go out the door with him, or do they keep him?
6: Yeah.
8: Do they acquire a starter in return? You know, there's a lot that goes to it, and it's fun theater.
6: And again, so we got more baseball on the way coming up in a few minutes, but the gambling scandal you didn't know you needed, but boy, is this fun.
8: Okay.
6: The WNBA has something for everyone. I mean, let's for a second.
8: It's a veritable carnival.
6: For a league that really has no idea how to handle things, like, they have something. You like on-the-court drama? We got it, right? You like officiating? You got it. You want off-the-court stuff? You want jealousy? We got it. You want off the court headlines that get into stuff that is really, you know, big politically, We got it. And now we have a gambling scandal.
8: Well, we also have some games that are on the court that are pretty damn good, right? We had a couple of good ones again tonight.
6: Dude, I talked about it last night. I said, if the Fever can be this focused through the daily circus that they have and still score 100 points a game and Caitlin Clark is playing the best she has played and she's being spectacular, the Fever are going to win the title. And it's going to be a year of, okay, Sam Darnold and Indiana football, the Knicks, and here come the Fever. Like, if they can stay focused through what they're dealing with every single day, yeah, the playoffs are going to be a breeze for them. Absolute breeze.
8: I'm just curious at the end, if they were to win it, how does history remember Stephanie White?
6: I don't think she gets enough credit for being able to keep the team focused, play, because they're playing extremely well. I mean, this is like 10 of their last 12 games over 100 points. I mean, this is where it's taken the Fever a little bit of time, right? Caitlin Clark was hurt all year last year, coming back in, all the new pieces, and now they are absolutely rolling just at the right time. You have 15 or so games left in the regular season. They are absolutely rolling. They are dangerous. I mean, watch out, man.
8: What's great is they also give us some vibes of those early 80s Nuggets. 172, 171.
6: So Stephanie White's Dan Issel?
8: Yeah, we're just rolling the ball. We're not.
6: But the gambling scandal you didn't know we needed.
8: Yeah.
6: But boy, has this been fun.
8: Come on now.
6: The WNBA announced today that Paige Bueckers and Angel Reese will not face any discipline for their fun all-star game video where they joked around about betting on the game the two teams played against each other last night. Okay.
8: So they realize the severity.
6: The Dream and the Wings played last night, and it looked like the Wings were going to win. But Dream come back, they have a big fourth quarter, and they win last night, which ostensibly gave Angel Reese another $400. Wait, why is this? Because the WNBA put up and then quickly took down a video that they put up in advance of last night's game. This was Paige Bueckers and Angel Reese at the All-Star game, in and around the All-Star game, joking around about the game those two teams are going to play against each other last night, where they sort of made a friendly wager about the outcome of the game. Here's the audio that the WNBA put up officially and then said, oh, wait a minute, we got to take this down.
1: At All-Star weekend, you and Angel made a bet with each other on this game. Is that bet still?
5: This is how the rich stay rich.
7: You gotta say

0: And if we lose, then you get
1: to No, you owe me points.
0: But I'm saying my man. I'm saying my man.
2: All right. So, Paige Beckers, okay, doesn't understand the concept of betting. So we have to explain that if $400 is put on the game, if you lose, you'd have to pay Angel Reese $400. Not if I win, I get $400, and if you guys win, I don't pay anything. That's not how bets work.
3: Well, but here's the important distinction.
2: Or maybe Paige Beckers is saying, "Hey, I'm really not gambling if I'm not paying any money."
3: I have no idea what's going on here. I don't want any part of this. No, I have to ask the obvious question here, though. Did they establish whether it was just a straight up money line bet?
2: Okay.
3: Because Atlanta was favored by a point and a half, and they only won by a point. So Paige Beckers technically would have won.
2: Here's where things get really sticky. Because overall, is this a big deal? No. This is a couple of star players having fun, talking about this bet, right? It's not a big deal.
3: It's a WWE moment.
2: No, it's not a big deal. It's fun. It's fun to see Paige Beckers talk about this bet, not understand what bets are like, and Angel Reese, you know, holding up $400 and saying, okay.
3: And saying, hey, this is how the rich stay rich. Remember a year ago, I couldn't afford my condo or anything else.
2: Yeah. You remember? I remember it was a year ago, Angel Reese, I'm living beyond my means. Didn't you own a soccer team at this point? But anyway, so... this is the big takeaway of it. This is why I say things like the WNBA can't handle success and they really have no idea how to run and be a big time operation. Okay. Because let's just say this. Let's just say this was the reaction. I'm a big executive in the WNBA and I bring in the people responsible for putting this video up on the internet. And I bring them in and they think, oh, this is going to be like Game of Thrones, right? I'm going to get eliminated here. And I'd say, okay, how you doing? I don't know if you know me. I'm Jason Smith, big time WNBA executive. Are you the commissioner? No, that's Kathy, but she's never in the office, doesn't do anything. I'm here. I wanted to ask you a couple of questions about this video that you put up. Yeah, sure. No problem. You good? You want to drink coffee, anything, soda? Yeah, no, I get you. Okay. So let me just ask you a question here. What do you think is the general reaction that fans have when they hear about players gambling on games? Is it a positive or negative reaction? Negative reaction. Right? Oh, great, great, great. Negative, great. What do you think the reaction is if it's two of the biggest stars in the league talking about gambling on a game? Positive or negative? Negative. Negative. Great, great, great. Okay, so I want to ask you this first. Why do you think that's a good idea to post a video of two star players placing a bet on a game that they're playing against each other? Because let me ask you this. Do you think players that play in the WNBA are allowed to bet on the games they play in? The answer is no. Yeah, just shout it out when you know the answer. Shout it out, right? So I want to know where you thought that was a good idea to put this video up. And oh, by the way, because maybe this is the cherry on top of this sundae, why did you think it was a good idea to put up the video where Angel Reese is actually holding the money in her hand? She's holding crisp $100 bills in her hand. This is the bet. It's $400. It's Danhausen not understanding money. We're going to bet $400. Angel Reese has $100 bills in her hand that she looks like she's checking to make sure that they're not counterfeit. Did you think that's a good idea to put that up on social media? So again, let's go back to the beginning where I say, hey, gambling on sports players is frowned upon. Showing them with the money in their hand is not helping any of this situation. Yet you thought it was a good idea to not only shoot a video on it, but then to put it up. And you, oh, by the way, who I haven't talked to, you're in charge of this department, right? Yes, sir. Yeah. Did this go through all the way up to the top and get posted out up there? Are we in some kind of rogue situation where people in charge just post stuff without getting anything okayed with it, especially when it's something where this is gambling. Any sport knows that when you're talking about gambling, you got to be really careful. And I don't think for a second, was this a real thing? Was this somewhere all of a sudden there's action, all these games? No, they're having fun. They're showing them. But when you put that out there, like, do you really know what you're doing? Like, this is another time where I say to the WNBA, do you really know what you're doing? Because again, you find every instance to show me that you don't, whether it's Kathy Engelbert canceling interviews, the gambling video here. You know, people in the media talking about Caitlin Clark's got to get in charge of the people that say things on social media. Like, I go, what is going on here? Like, the W finds every instance to show you, yeah, we're not ready to handle the success that we have right now and really don't know what we're doing.
3: Well, the stuff with Clark, just to start there, is funny because she's done that multiple times. Does she have to do a 5-minute preamble before she answers any questions? Like, it's the same tired rhetoric. It's like, she's been asked and answered that multiple times. So folks that haven't paid attention, welcome to the party. Do a little research. Okay. As for this, Adam Silver, we talked with Rick Bucher last hour. Adam Silver's dealing with a bunch of gambling issues in the NBA, right? Part of the ongoing summer of chaos, the Kawhi things over there, but you got gambling issues, and all sorts of questions, about the sanctity, and integrity for the WNBA, where Adam Silver's had to, you know, kind of raise his hand on some things in recent days. He doesn't want any kind of even laughing at gambling. Now, the Danhausen references app, because this played like a WWE shoot, you know, as they're in the back hallway. Hey, I'm here with, hey, you know, I bet you that I'm going to kick your ass on Wednesday in the cage. Okay, cool. And you literally have the money. You can buy Danhausen human monies as well. He had his ice cream truck out in Minnesota. They're out there for SummerSlam. He's now getting the concept of monies, though, because someone asked him to uncurse the Vikings. He said it was $10 million to uncurse
2: the
3: Vikings.
2: Wow, okay.
3: So I think it's finally sunken in.
2: I mean, it was only $4,000 for Logan Paul.
3: I know. I think there was a little bit of at backlash to the $4,000 number. So I think we've got some more realistic expectations going forward for larger uncursings, but or cursings. But for this, yeah, it's a fun, playful, goofy kind of back and forth, trying to highlight a couple of the stars. There's a million ways to involve sponsors in this. Hey, you've got to eat my favorite meal at insert restaurant that sponsors our League X, and you've got to try mine. Hey, you know, limited edition sauce or whatever the case it is. I don't know. But flashing $400 and talking about being rich and taking your money and explaining betting, probably not the best angle in what has been a number of angles for the league that's cast them in the less than unflattering light.
2: I mean, like, there's things that happen. There's missteps that happen as you're feeling your way, but there's things that are self-inflicted that I look at this and go, I mean, really?
3: But you're a 30-year-old league. That's the other thing. Like, you're trumpeting you've been in business for 30 years. Okay. And folks will go deep into the NBA and propping it up, whatever. The basketball is still the basketball, and they put out a good product. Yes, it needs refinement. Yes, missed the layups. I get it. Aesthetically, folks may have their issues, and officiating is a problem in all sports. But you're a 30-year league. So policies, practices, and best procedures, that should long be cooked into what you're doing in terms of who reports to whom. And before a video like this gets published, it's kind of like the Miami Heat thing, right? Was it to manipulate a market? Was it someone going on vacation? Was it an obituary situation? All of those things, it could be. In this case, is this good for the company? The answer is no.
2: I mean, I can't get over the fact that, yeah, oh, here's Angel Reese holding up $100 bills. Yeah, let's put that out there. Let's go. Let's crisp $100 bills.
3: I mean, if she pulled out one of those little money shooters and started flipping bills into the night, I mean, it would have been even better.
2: Exit out by the Fresca, exit Swollen Dome, the Jason Smith Show with my best friend Mike Harmon.
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0: 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Spider-Man tomorrow. Spider-Man. Pam and I and Zoe.
1: Oh.
0: Pam and I.

0: I know where you're going.
1: Okay.
0: Yeah. Are we going to go out? Spider-Man!
1: Show!
0: Spider-Man!
1: You're mean.
0: Spider-Man! Do we have to wait until the Avengers then? Do we do Doomsday?
2: Oh, we could do Doomsday.
1: I like those recliner chairs.
2: Yeah, no, I know. But Harmon would just fall asleep.
1: That's fine.
2: Okay. All right.
0: That's my money would too. Still have been spent by that point.
2: Yeah, no, that's no, that is true.
0: Beverages,
2: yeah, you're right.
0: Etc.
2: Yeah.
0: If I fall asleep after that, what do you guys care? You got the best out of me.
1: I don't mind.
2: I'll explain. Then I got to explain what you missed to you. What did I miss, Jason? I fell asleep. Okay, well.
0: No. Look,
2: Darth Vader's Luke's dad.
0: No.
1: Right?
0: But we went to a John Wick movie. What did you explain? He killed 87 people.
2: You missed 87 kills. All right. I can go back. But
0: were any of them particularly creative? Yeah, here's what... That's the only thing I would have missed. Did his dog come back?
2: Yeah. 13 hours away from Spider-Man.
0: That doesn't give you nearly enough time to go and revisit all the Spider-Man entries before then.
2: I don't need to.
0: Okay.
2: I don't need to. I'm up on Spider-Man, man. Spider-Man, look, of all the missteps that the MCU has had in the multiverse era, of which there are many,
0: sure,
2: none of them are Spider-Man.
0: No, you can't blame him for anything.
2: None of them are Spider-Man. Top to bottom.
0: I think part of it is because they never told Tom Holland what was actually happening.
2: You couldn't. Every movie franchise that the MCU has had, Avengers, Ant-Man, Thor, Doctor Strange, Spider-Man, Guardians of the Galaxy, all of them. Top to bottom, the best series is Spider-Man.
0: Oh, no, with no doubt.
2: Now, are there other individual movies that were better? Yeah, like Infinity War, probably the best MCU movie. But the entire Avengers saga, Endgame was long and messy. The Age of Ultron was just okay. Had its moments.
0: Sure.
2: Still fun. Yeah. But Spider-Man, top to bottom, all the movies have all been terrific.
0: Yeah, I mean, Ragnarok, all top five, but Dark World.
2: The other two were awful.
0: Love and Thunder, if I'm drunk.
2: No.
0: It's funny.
2: Man. I mean, but
0: and why isn't Hercules coming back? Why no more?
2: Well, he's got to do Ted Lasso. Season 4 coming out soon. You saw the trailer for that. Yeah.
0: You get the first couple episodes next week.
2: I like how the 30-second trailer was just, look, the characters, they're all back. Any plot? Nope. Any comedy in it?
0: No.
2: Nope. Just showing you everybody is smiling. They're all happy to be back.
0: I need more Jamie Tartt, damn it.
1: I need more Kevin Sorbo.
2: You're not getting Kevin Sorbo.
1: Why?
2: That's a different Hercules from a different generation.
1: Hercules.
2: Different generation.
1: Like Lucy Lawless?
2: You're not getting
0: Xena.
2: Well,
0: if we could get some Lucy Lawless, we all win.
2: You're not getting Lucy
1: Why
2: Lawless.
1: Why not?
2: You're not. Different generation. Different Hercules.
1: So?
2: So you're not getting them.
1: Bring them back.
2: You're not getting any Hercules.
0: Yeah, I mean...
2: There's no Hercules.
1: Why?
2: Because there's not. Because that's not this movie.
1: They bring back Spider-Man.
2: Because Spider-Man's great.
0: I tell you what, though. They're
2: Spider-Man.
0: Allegedly, there's something missing from this Spider-Man.
2: Spider-Man.
0: That would really tick me off if it's true.
2: Well, what's missing? Well, I guarantee you there are other big heroes
0: that they have
2: explicitly left out of the trailers to be a surprise, to be a thing. Like,
0: sure.
2: I'm sure Hulk, I think all the street level superheroes are, I'm sure Hulk is in it. I'm sure Daredevil is in it. Elektra is in it. I'm sure all of them are in it. Right? I'm sure they're all in some way, shape, or form.
0: So Jennifer Garner got off of that island, off of Nantucket.
2: Well, they already had Jennifer. She already was in the movie when she played Elektra.
0: Yeah, I know.
2: What do you call it? When Deadpool and Wolverine, when she played Elektra? When Captain America shows up and Deadpool says, oh, we got it now. And he goes, oh, flame. Oh, no. Look, he realizes it's the Human Torch. It's Chris Evans' Human Torch. Oh, no.
0: No, that was good.
2: Flame on.
0: Nice one,
2: Now, look, we talked about this last hour. This is the best time in the NFL because everybody's got hope, right? You know, all 32 teams, no matter how out of the realm of possibility it might be for your team to have a great year, it doesn't matter. Everybody's full of hope right now.
0: Mm-hmm.
2: Awesome. However, there are two things, and I don't know who I'm more worried for now. Number one, the Raiders come to camp. Saw the other day that Kirk Cousins has been named the number one quarterback over Fernando Mendoza. And we said this when they signed Kirk Cousins. Red flags, because teams normally, you bring in a veteran to steady the presence as the rookie learns. But when you're the number one pick in the draft, you're starting right away. They're giving you the keys to the team. And if you are worth it, then you start right away. But the fact they didn't just bring in a guy –

0: have brought in Zach Wilson. They could have brought in anybody just as, hey, you're going to be here as a de facto number one guy. You'll get some reps in training camp. But really, once Fernando Mendoza knows how to carry himself throughout and lead the team sometime late in the summer, he's going to be the number one quarterback, right? That you don't go get a guy and give him $20 million this year in some kind of crazy-ass complicated contract that could see Kirk Cousins get more money in the coming years. You don't do that. You only do that if you're not sure that what you got was what you drafted. And we said it after Kirk Cousins signed. Wait a minute. Big red flag. You got Cousins coming in as the number one quarterback with the Raiders. And I don't know how Mendoza wins the job because they're not going to play enough during the games. How does he win this job? The fact that he can't come in, and I understand the philosophy of, hey, we bring him up a little bit early, but there's a difference in between we draft him 11th overall. We're going to give Jackson Dart a little bit of time, right? We're going to give our second round pick a little bit of time. Number one overall. Mm-hmm. He's so good, but he can't start right away. So good he can't start. Like, that's a red flag. Like, I what's the ceiling now for Mendoza? I don't think the ceiling for Mendoza is a Pro Bowl quarterback. Might be league average quarterback, which is not a guy you take number one overall. So just seeing this coming in, it's expected, but it just goes back to, why would you sign Kirk Cousins when you have this guy, number one, who needs all the reps he can get, that the fans are going to want to see, the media is going to want to see, and if he's good enough, he plays right away, right? That's the first big thing I see quarterback-wise.
1: Well, first off, you just say Raiders.
0: That is true. The last 90 seconds, I could have just said Raiders.
1: You could have just said Raiders and left it there. A lot of money, for at least for this year, is being paid by the Atlanta Falcons and not the Raiders for Captain Kirk. Seen as a good mentor, seen as a guy that his style, in every which way, shape, and form, fits that and will be good for the mentoring, teaching, all of that fun stuff for Fernando Mendoza. You know, you and I have been doing this show at Fox Sports Radio a minute. I still adhere, whenever it's possible, to the old philosophy of if the guy can just incubate and learn, if I'm not sure that he's ready, I don't need to force him in right away. And if my team's not going to be very good anyway, see the paragraph one of my comments where I said Raiders.
0: Yeah.
1: Yeah. So the assumption is you may be better, but you're still a long ways for competing with the rest of your division.
0: Mm-hmm.
1: That you can bring him along. Now, if he shows out and he's throwing, and certainly some of the videos of Kirk Cousins, I don't know if he's sandbagging it and really moving like he's 85 years old or if he has some injury but he looks like he's moving at about a quarter speed compared to any of his teammates that are on the lines with him going through paces early here in Raiders camp. But I get the running clock. You didn't do anything with the offset language, where I really thought you might have had old school Raiders logic come in on that, which I would have understood, again, because you brought in Kirk Cousins. But no, you gave him all his money. You didn't parse it out over a couple of years and all of those things. You said, all right, here's your guarantee, and you're ready to go. But I had no confidence in the Raiders anyway that they'd be able to make it all work, even with Tom Brady in the fold.
0: Raiders.
1: I think he'd quarterback better.
0: Mm-hmm.
1: So it's just another Raiders. That's the end game to this story for me. I wish the best for the kid. He seems like he's got a good head on his shoulder. We saw his mobility running for his life ultimately in many occasions last year for the Hoosiers. And I think there's some raw skill. But you don't have the roster ready to allow him to compete at the right level.
0: So there's that. And again, I don't know who I feel more afraid for, the Raiders or the Falcons.
1: Well,
0: coming into this season, they thought we have our quarterback situation all set.
1: Well, you got rid of Captain Kirk.
0: We got Michael Penix Jr., who we're not sold on. We got to go get somebody else. Coming off a big injury, they go get Tua Tagovailoa. Tua has been held out so far with a flare up. We don't know what it is. It's just a flare up.
1: Flame up!
0: No, not that one. just a flare up. So now they had to go out and sign Cooper Rush because they don't have the quarterbacks to take the snaps because Michael Penix Jr. can't take all the responsibility now, still coming back from injury. And now Tua's out with a flare up.
1: Yeah.
0: So you thought you had solved your quarterback problem by saying, well, we have the first round pick that we want to try to push and nudge away. Great. We bring in the former high pick who's flashed a little bit, but here's what the thing, the Falcons, oh, by the way, neither of these guys has shown they can stay healthy for their career, yeah. right? Michael Penix Jr. has been hurt since he came into the league. Tua.
1: Well, also, look at all his collegiate. I mean, he's got a long injury history.
0: Tua misses an average of four games a year. He's been healthy for all of 1 year. He misses a quarter of the season all the time. This is what he averages. And this is where the Falcons are saying, yes, all the great weapons they have on that team. And they've decided, yeah, here's our quarterback situation. This is what we're doing. Like, it's like they didn't take into account, oh, well, one guy gets hurt. We have the other guy. Oh, the other guy gets hurt a lot too. Oh, yeah. Oh, what do we do here now? I mean, really, this is already, they've not even had practices where they're into pads yet, and they've had to sign another quarterback.
1: Yeah.
0: Like, I don't know who the bigger red flag is out there for. Is it for the Raiders? Is it for the Falcons? Like, that's a really big deal just 2 days into camp, where if you're the Raiders, you can at least convince yourself, well, he'll come around. If you're the Falcons, you're like, really? Really? This is stuff that happens to the Jets and the Browns, and it doesn't happen to us. It happens to the Raiders. Happening to us.
1: No, I feel much better about where the Raiders are. Like, Captain Kirk ain't going to be great. Your team wasn't expected to be great. And eventually Mendoza will either shed everything except for the 2 or 3 years where Derek Carr was really good. Remember, before it was broke, he was on the road to being an MVP.
0: Yeah.
1: And the Raiders were relevant. For, what was that? The 2016 season. It's been a decade.
0: Yeah.
1: But you look at where the Falcons are, you knew what both these guys were. And now Penix has had a bunch of problems as a pro, but he came in with a bunch of red flags. And when he got drafted, it's like, well, you just brought in Kirk. It's like, so why are you doubling down? And again, if you decided he's your guy, and at the quarterback position, long-standing rule, at least for me, is if you think that's your guy, go get him. Great. But you bring in Tua with his extensive history. You sign Drake London. I mean, did he just decide they told him what the plan was? So he said, you're going to have to keep adding more numbers, because he signed a 4-year, $141 million deal.
0: Yeah.
1: You still got to figure out what Bijan Robinson's next deal is.
0: Well, if they pay him as a quarterback, because he's going to be the guy that just directly snap him the ball.
1: Wildcat football?
0: One more injury right to Bijan Robinson.
1: You think he's been consulting Ronnie Brown?
0: I don't think... Dude, what can I get for my next contract if I get 2,000 yards rushing, 1,000 yards receiving, and 3,000 yards passing? What kind of contract can I get?
1: Well, I mean, you'd be throwing to yourself for the 1,000 yards, so.
0: He would have to call it out before the play. Throw to myself! There.
1: It's a full-on Bugs Bunny. It's unbelievable.
0: You hear him on the mic. I'm throwing it myself. All right. You have to say that. You can't just, you got to throw it. You got to let us know. Shout it out to the defense.
1: Right. We've talked a lot about the Buccaneers tonight. Find the podcast after the show's up. Everything going on with Baker Mayfield and everything. But you've got a division where there's not a lot of separation between the four teams. And we can all stipulate to where they're not good.
0: Yeah.
1: Right. Someone's going to be 9-8. Mm-hmm. Maybe you get a 10-7 team. But your quarterback position 2 days in. Again, Raiders may have their issues, but they know who the guys are. Can you agree with the decision they're making? Maybe not. And the complicated extra years on Cousins are still in the way off in the future. For the Falcons, they signed two guys to compete for a job, knowing they both have extensive injury histories that are going to preclude them from really maximizing much of anything.
0: Exit up out of Fresca, exit Swollen Dome, the Jason Smith Show with my best friend, Mike Harmon. So there you go. Good luck, guys. Time now to find out what's trending in the wide world of sports with someone who's got a brand new phone after losing her phone a day ago.
2: That's right.
0: And is most excited that she was able to keep all her levels of Candy Crush the app.
1: Yeah.
0: Because going back to zero on Candy Crush would have been absolutely crushing for Monsi Bolaños.
2: No, I would have driven back to Las Vegas just so I could have my level on Candy Crush.
0: What level are you on Candy Crush?
2: I'm going to check right now one more time so that everybody knows. I am on level 9,435.
0: How far back do you go with Candy Crush?
2: This got to be college.
0: Wow.
2: It's got to be college.
0: Wow. Because you're in your 30s now.
2: You know, I'll be 30.
0: Oh, right. Sorry. So that's a while. Yeah. So this is a while of you
1: to pass this level.
0: That's like a good portion of your life that would have just disappeared.
2: Listen, what did I tell you yesterday? I was not good in history. So when I was in history class in college, I was just on my Candy Crush, getting up in there while they were talking about Ming Dynasty.

0: and whatnot.
1: The Yao Ming Dynasty.
0: Ming Dynasty.
1: You know what I want you to do? I want you to go home and I want you to tell your parents that. Hey, when I was in college, I wasn't paying attention. I was playing Candy Crush.
2: I was crushing it.
1: Yeah.
3: And they'd be like, what is Candy Crush? ¿Qué es eso? Un juego.
1: It's a game on my phone.
3: Estabas comiendo confite.
1: And you would say,
3: that's saying,
1: mucho gusto.
3: So, were you eating candy? Is that what that is?
1: That's yes, I was eating candy in class.
3: In class. And they'd be like, okay, that's great. That's great. I graduated. I got a diploma. Okay. Graduated with honors.
1: No, it's good.
3: That's right.
1: That's good.
2: Okay. With honors.
1: That's good.
3: With honors.
2: Good movie. Okay.
3: Thank you.
1: Give me a year you think the Ming Dynasty was around.
3: I
1: mean the Yao Ming Dynasty.
3: Oh, Yao Ming?
1: Yeah.
3: Wasn't Yao Ming like early 2000s?
1: Yeah, very good.
3: There you go.
1: Now the other Ming Dynasty.
3: 1800s.
1: No, way earlier than that.
3: Oh, like
1: the Ming Dynasty had to be like 13. I don't know. The Ming Dynasty had to be like 1300.
3: Yeah, see? No.
1: Oh, okay.
3: Nah,
1: right.
3: Nah. 1800s.
1: But you started playing Candy Crush what year?
3: The 1800s. Probably like you know, 2000, like maybe 10, 9.
1: Okay.
3: All you right, know what I'm good. Saying?
1: All
3: yeah.
1: Right.
3: Yeah,
1: okay.
3: yeah.
1: All right.
3: And I don't think, the best part is I don't think I've spent money on Candy Crush. You know,
1: oh, that's
3: like
1: good.
3: To get, you know what I'm saying?
1: Yeah.
3: Like, I don't think
1: But you spent money on college.
3: Lots
1: where you
3: of
1: were
3: it.
1: Playing Candy Crush.
3: Lots of money.
1: Very good.
3: That's
1: okay.
3: right.
1: All right.
3: That's right. Speaking of money. Deebo Samuel is going to make $7 million. He is signing a one-year deal with the 49ers, the team that drafted him in the second round in 2019. He spent 6 seasons in San Francisco before playing last year with the Washington Commanders. Wide receiver Chris Olave and the Saints agreed to terms on a 4-year deal worth $132 million, and he gets $90 million guaranteed. Buccaneers quarterback Baker Mayfield did not get a long-term extension prior to the start of training camp, and he told the media today that he felt disappointed, disrespected, by the team. Reports are that Tampa Bay offered him 2 years for less than $50 million a year. Positive news for Bengals defensive end Shamar Stewart, who was carted off of practice on Wednesday. He escaped serious injury. He hyperextended his knee, so he's going to miss a couple of weeks, but again, escaped serious injury. When it comes to Major League Baseball, no Shohei Ohtani, no problem for the Dodgers. They outscored the Mariners 6-2. Shohei Ohtani was kept out of the lineup because of knee soreness, more as of a precautionary reason than anything, according to manager Dave Roberts. The Giants snapped the Padres' 5-game winning streak after coming out on top 4-1. Red Sox came back to defeat the A's 5-4. Braves held on 5-4 against the Nationals. Mets took down the Marlins 4-2, and the Reds topped the Pirates 3-2. The MLB trade deadline is Monday, August 3rd at 6 Eastern. The Twins are acquiring left-hander reliever AJ Minter from the Mets in exchange for 2 prospects. And in the WNBA, the Aces took down the Liberty 104-99 behind 33 points, 10 rebounds, and 6 assists from Asia Wilson. While the Lynx crushed the tempo 104-74, Olivia Miles and Afisa Collier each had 16 points. Minnesota has won 9 in a row. Back to you guys.
1: Thank you very much, Marcy.
3: Jess.
1: Coming up next, yes, the first salvo trade deadline deal has gone down. AJ Minter, the Mets get Benny Agbayani's kid. Yay. Time now for everybody to get right with one big trade that's going to happen. It's going to upset a lot of people, but just understand this is how it's going to go. That's next. Jason and Mike Fox.
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1: That is not John Cena.
0: Maybe you should just stay if you can't get the door open. No, no, I got it. Don't worry, I got it.
2: I said to my daughter, I'm like, hey, I'm going to sit and watch this. She goes, you know what? I've seen it twice. I've seen it enough for both of us.
0: So...

0: The first trade of the trade deadline, now that we're getting into it, was made tonight. The Mets trade A.J. Minter to the Twins. They get Benny Agbayani's kid. They're now just going to get kids of players who played for them when the Mets were good.
1: Nostalgia.
0: We're going to get John Franco's kid. We're going
1: to worked out for the Knicks.
0: We're going to get Robin Ventura's kid. Yeah, no, it's a great strategy, man. I mean, look, we're going to get, we got Brick Brunson's kid. We need Benny Agbayani's kid. Like, I think it worked. I think it's great. So just understand it's going to piss off a lot of people. People are going to be mad.
1: Mm-hmm.
0: But I think there's something towards the worthwhile in saying, hey, when you can accept something and understand it, it's going to be easier when it actually does happen. The Dodgers are going to get Tarik Skubal, right? Skubal's going to be a Dodger for a host of reasons. Number one, that's his preferred destination in free agency. Okay. The Dodgers can outbid you for anybody they want to because they still have the most highly rated farm system in baseball. They have 9 or 10 of the top 100 prospects overall. They're not going to be outbid for a player that they're not going to allow to go to the Brewers or the Phillies. Don't want to see Skubal in the playoffs. They have a crying need for starting pitching because you don't know what Ohtani is going to be in the fall. You don't know what Blake Snell is going to be. You don't know if Wroblewski is going to hit the wall, which he will. He'll get to that innings limit before October. Suddenly you're looking at October going, man, these three guys, well, I don't know that we can even count on them.
2: Glass now still coming back. The only two guys that are consistent right now are Sasaki and Yamamoto.
0: And Sasaki just became consistent.
2: Yeah, I know. Right? But he's finally turned that corner. Yeah. We're like, hey.
0: So
2: had another pretty good start tonight.
0: Everything is there for the Dodgers to go get him. Like, the Dodgers are going to be, they're your last chance. Hey, go talk to everybody else. Come to us. We'll go over the top for him. They're not going to lose out to him. The only way I can see it is if maybe the Rays, who John Paul Morosi has told us, hey, they're in it for Skubal. If they go way over the top, the Dodgers might go, well, we can pivot to a guy like Freddie Peralta or another starting pitcher because he's not in the National League. If we see him in the World Series, we see him. That's the only way, but that's such a small probability because the Dodgers need, they go out and get big names. They don't settle for the other. They go get the big names. Hey, Skubal's the guy. They're going to get him. So just understand it's going to upset a lot of people. How do they do this? The Dodgers are going to get Skubal.
2: Current markets in the Kalshi world, there's only about 400,000 in there, but it's fun anyway. Dodgers at 44, Milwaukee 23, Chicago 9, Tampa 8, Atlanta 6, staying in Detroit 5%. But yeah, I'd love to see one of these also ran or other teams, kind of like the Sixers becoming LeBron's team. I want to see someone off the pace become that squad just because it makes it far more entertaining.
0: Yeah, it would be. It would be great. But
2: right, here he is with the Miz.
0: Yeah.
2: Here he is in Tampa. I mean, come on.
0: He's saying, I'm getting more money than Baker Mayfield's getting next year. How does that feel?
2: Wow.
0: Is it too soon for that?
2: No, it's right on time.
0: Exit, how about a Fresca at Swollen Dome? For Mike, I'm Jason. Coming up next, my buddy Ben Maller. This is Fox Sports Radio. We are Fox
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11: 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This ball's back. It is gone. Into the Seattle bullpen. Dalton rushing. A three-run shot for the Dodger catcher. It is 5-0. Home run number 12 for rushing.
10: AM 570 LA Sports Dodgers Radio Network. They outscored the Mariners 6-2. The Giants snapped the Padres' five-game winning streak after coming out on top 4-1. The Red Sox topped the A's 5-4, and the Braves held on 5-4 against the Nationals. The Twins are acquiring left-handed reliever A.J. Minter from the Mets in exchange for two prospects. In the NFL, free agent wide receiver Debo Samuel is signing a one-year deal with the 49ers worth $7 million. And in the WNBA, the Aces defeated the Liberty 104-99. Asia Wilson, 33 points and 10 rebounds. I'm Monty Bolaños.
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0: another revelation from 49er Nation. Welcome in the beginning of another night of the Ben Maller Show. We are in the air everywhere. Just a couple of chums as we unlock the world of rewards, coast to coast, border to border, and beyond, on the vast and prodigiously powerful microphones of FSR emanating live.
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0: From the voyage we are on, a verbal voyage into the darkness. Guaranteed human, that's the motto, from the world-famous Fox Sports Radio studios where Monkey Biz Doug and Ferg Dog and Alf and Maller Prop Guy are demanding hot takes. And you give us a couple of minutes of your time, we'll get you at least a lukewarm hot take. While many people, and I say that in air quotes, many people have moved on from the story involving an NFL head coach getting involved in an interesting quagmire. We have not. So our lead this hour, Scandal. Scandal Radio. Have you heard the latest from the Bay Area? No, you have not? Some new revelations in the story that has wrapped the football nation, unless it's not, about the crash test dummy head coach. And if you have not been following this, this is interesting. It's not getting a lot of play. I wonder why. Could it be the NFL controls all the media? Could that be? I mean, fortunately, we're not part of the mainstream establishment media. We're on overnight. And as I've pointed out before, there are two types of radio. There's the daytime radio, 6 a.m. to 6 p.m. They get paid more money, and they're pretty corporate. Nighttime radio is a whole different world. It's a small world after all. It's a small, small world, but it is really small when you're not doing the mainstream. So here's the latest. Let me give you the latest on this. I'll give you the thumbnail recap on this. We've learned that the Palo Alto police have decided they will not release the body cam footage, nor will they release the 911 call or the accident report from the non-fender bender. It was more than that, of 49er coach and reckless driver Kyle Shanahan, that July 14th car crash, which we didn't find out about. Well, nobody found out about it for almost 2 weeks after it happened. So the cops in the Bay Area are helping out Shanahan. The department told TMZ that all materials related to the crash are, quote, exempt from disclosure. Really? They claimed it was under the California Public Records Act, the People's Republic of California. Now, a spokesperson said that nothing will be released related to this particular accident. Really? Wow. Interesting. All right, so that is a good jumping off point. Let us discuss the question. We'll keep it simple. Where are you at on the police refusing to release the Kyle Shanahan body cam footage and the 911 call and the accident report, everything? It's all been hushed, everything involved in this. So my thoughts on this, I've got Clorox, Dr. Seuss, and Mayo Clinic. And we'll combine all of these things together. We're going to have some garlic fries and a little sourdough bread. We'll mix those together. So on this story, and I want to be very clear for those of you in the back of the room that are not paying attention, bad job by you, get off your phone. All right, here we go. I am wearing a brand new cap. It's a new era cap. It's a limited edition cap. It's a size 8. It's a tin foil hat cap is what it is, and I'm one of the few that have it. Now, I am part of the Connect the Dots crowd, all right? And just use common sense, as the line goes, common sense is not common anymore. Just use the Connect the Dot logic. So the 49ers sat on the Kyle Shanahan car accident for almost 2 weeks, 11 days. That allowed the PR people and the cleanup crew, if you will, the fixers, to come in. They had ample time to spoon feed a tidy narrative. Now, first, you have a convenient clerical error, which assign fault to the other driver, the 21-year-old lady there, young lady. Then, once public records leaked, Shanahan, seemingly very graciously, stepped up to the dais and confessed that he just dropped his phone. It was on me. Bad job by me. I dropped my phone. Now, if the facts validate his story, and you'd say, well, there's no reason not to believe him. He said it. So if he said, hey, I did it, and this is how it happened, and the facts validate that, let me ask you this. Why run a Clorox bleach factory over the evidence, over the body cam footage, the 911 call, and the accident report? Why would you pour Clorox bleach all over that? So now, keep in mind that the local police flat out refused to release this stuff. Like, they said, hey, we're going to quote some vague California rule and all that and exempt from disclosure for the 911 call, the body cam footage and all that. They are pretending that they don't have to give it out when you obviously can give it out. You just redact certain things like that. That does exist. You can redact certain things that are not supposed to get out. And since... When does a public agency act like an extension of the 49ers legal department? That's very, very odd. Keep in mind, if you pay attention to like news stuff, they release body cam. Cops all the time release body cam footage of homicide cases where people get killed. And they will not show body cam footage of a NFL coach getting into an accident. So if somebody gets assassinated or whatever, murdered, whatever you want to call it, that's on the internet. Kyle Shanahan getting into an accident, well, that's we just can't go there. I hope you understand. Out of an abundance of caution, we just can't go there. It's like double wowzers. So here's my position. Until proven otherwise, I believe there is a coordinated narrative, a corrective narrative, that is brought to you by the NFL/police industrial complex protecting their golden boy head coach, which makes you wonder what really happened. Because, again, Shanahan came out and said, listen, I did it. I'm the guy. Blame me. Bad job by me. Okay, fine. Simple. Done. I'll move on. Just show the stuff. It clearly must validate what he was saying. If it doesn't, you mean he's lying? Oh, coaches never lie. Are you kidding me? You think a coach would lie? What's wrong with you? All right, now, staying in the Bay Area, high-speed sports wire. We have a wide receiver on the move. The 49ers have shot their shot. Wide receiver Deebo Samuel has a new home, and his new home is his childhood home. Well, kind of. At least in the NFL, his old home, as we've learned, that Deebo Samuel is returning to his roots. The 49ers get him on a one-year contract worth up to $7 million dead presidents. Now, the move comes as the San Francisco football team, which plays not in San Francisco, in Santa Clara, deals with an injury. Ricky Pearsall, remember the guy that got shot a couple years back and came back and played and all that. And Ricky Pearsall, the 2026 season is in doubt because of lingering knee injuries, which I am sure are because of that electrical plant near the 49er facility. That's why he got hurt. It's not because football players get hurt. It's because there's a electrical substation where the 49ers practice, and that's why Ricky Pearsall hurt his knee. So that's where we are. Now, before the 2025 season, you might remember, there was a loggerhead situation between the San Francisco football team and Deebo Samuel. He wanted out. He got traded, got his way, went to a team called the Washington Commanders, kind of a lame name, for a fifth-round draft pick, and he reworked his contract. There you go. So now he's back. So the question, here it is. How do you categorize Deebo Samuel returning to the 49ers? So there's only one way to categorize this. It is a total humiliation situation for everyone involved. A classic NFL walk of shame with the head down. You know what I'm talking about? You got the head down. You got the hoodie up, hoping nobody recognizes you. You got the glasses on. Why are you wearing sunglasses? It's nighttime. Well, I just like to wear sunglasses. Debo genuinely thought the 49ers were holding the man down. He was the man. The Niners were holding him down. And he figured he could go off down the dusty Winnemucca Road, off into the wild blue yonder, and find salvation. And so he went to the team formerly known as the Redskins. And how did that go? Oopsie, with a capital O. So here in 2026, it turns out the league was not exactly banging down his door. What is my evidence? Training camp has started. And now, finally, after a few days of camp, Debo found a job. He's 30, which is pretty young, but in sports it's not. And if you watched any of his play, not just last year, people say, well, it was not a great year last year in Washington for Debo Samuel. He wasn't that great the last couple years with the 49ers. Visibly has slowed down, and he gives you a reduced yards after catch, fewer broken tackles, and that explosiveness. Just hadn't been there. And really, a one-year wonder. Can we all agree on that? The Debo Samuel, he's had some big games. He kills the Rams a lot, but most of the time it's just like one hit. That's it. That one magical season, and that's all. And so now he's back in Santa Clara, crawling home like Dr. Seuss character, Cat in the Hat, except this is a wet Cat in the Hat at the doorstep, showing up at the team facility. Saying, hey guys, yeah, remember me? Yeah. Can I crash here for a year? I'll drive Shanahan around so he doesn't get more accidents. I'll be his designated driver. No? Okay. Well, we'll see what Kyle Shanahan does there. The 49ers welcoming Debo Samuel back like a roommate who moved out very angry. You know, that angry roommate then realized, boy, rent's kind of expensive. I don't want to pay that rent. So, I'm returned to your place at that sad-looking duffel bag suitcase thingamajig, and then that was it. All right, last word. We now go to the Bayou. Why? Because money, money, money. Yeah, you see this? No? Okay, the Saints have said, hey, we suck, but we might as well pay somebody. So wide receiver Chris Olave has gotten paid a four-year extension worth up to, you know, that's a weasel term, up to $132 million. It's really $90 million guaranteed, which doesn't sound bad. After taxes, now he's in Louisiana, so it's not quite as bad as it would be in California or New York. But still $90 million guaranteed after the taxes and the federal taxes, local and federal. He'll probably go out of there with like $9 when he's done, so good for him. The deal averages $33 million per year, and that means, survey says, that Chris Olave has now tied with DK Metcalf for the sixth highest annual salary. I know you're very concerned about the finances of the pass-catching world in the NFL. Olave will still play under the fifth-year option this upcoming season. The extension does not kick in until the following year. So some bookkeeping on that. And that $90 million guarantee matches Garrett Wilson, who also plays on our dog food team, the Jets. And the sixth most guaranteed money at that position. Okay, so the question, here's the question. Is Chris Olave getting $90 million guaranteed because he's a superstar, or because the Saints literally had no one else to write a check to, and they just had to write a check to somebody? So as Andrea, the astrology insider, would say, the stars aligned for Chris Olave. And by stars, I mean the salary cap floorboard. New Orleans is not exactly building a contender. They're stuck in the middle. You don't want to be in the middle. They're just checking boxes so the league accountant doesn't call. Welcome to a little village I call Mediocre Meadows. Yeah, Mediocre Meadows. That is where Olave's deal is just a shiny lawn ornament. And he gets paid. Good for him. And this guy's gotten open a lot. Not the greatest yakety yak guy. In fact, he's very low in yards after the catch. And his resume reads like that of a Mayo Clinic souvenir hospital punch card. It's in the gift shop at the Mayo Clinic. Oh, I get a souvenir Mayo Clinic hospital punch card. Well, that's just what I wanted. Great. Between four plus concussions. Remember a couple of years ago, he was contemplating retirement because of the concussions. He had a blood clot in his lungs. That doesn't sound good. And has yet to play an entire season. So there's some issues with the D word, durability. That's not just a concern. The durability is pretty much non-existent. So, hey, it's not my money. It's not your money. And, you know, they can do it. And we can goof on them. And it's fun to goof on them. So I'm happy they go marching in to do this here, handing elite money to a high-risk wideout without a proven long-term quarterback. Aw, shucks. They don't have that long-term guy that's established, and so what are you doing? You're not really building the team, per se. It's wish-casting. So, listen, and I'm not saying Olave is bad. He's not. Chris Olave is a good player. He's not a great player. And as the line goes, the Saints can win 6, 7, or 8 games, whether Chris Olave plays wide receiver or my fat ass plays wide receiver. It is the Ben Maller Show. If you would like to be part, you can join us right now. We'll open up the lines. Open sesame. Open sesame. If you want to be part. 877-99 on Fox. That's 877-996-6369. Also on X, at Ben Maller. That's at Ben Maller. If you'd like to be part of the program, they're calling him the NFL's comeback kid, but do you really want him? I mean, what are you doing? Like, seriously, what are you thinking on this one? We'll get to that, and we will do it next.
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rolling on the Ben Maller Show as we continue into the overnight hours, early morning hours, and burning that midnight oil. If you'd like to be part of the show, you can do that. Reminder, Big Maller meet and greet coming up in Lost Wages, Nevada. We will be there August 29th, so a little less than a month away. It is a Saturday in the afternoon, so if you live in Vegas, come on out, say hello. If you're traveling to Vegas, hang out.

0: Yeah, we'll do it in between. So I know, you know during the day you might want to go out and do something. It's going to be like 150 degrees there, so you might want to go swimming or something like that. And then in the late afternoon, come hang out, and then go back out and booze it up, have a great time, whatever you're doing. I don't care. That'll be the Maller meet and greet. Everyone should be there. That's the plan. Coop and Lorena and Maller. All will be there. All will be there. 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
2: You smoke crack, don't you?
0: Not yet. You can be part of the show that way. Lorena, FSR Tech Queen.
3: Hi, Bill.
0: Don't talk to me. And Koopa Loop will be right over there.
1: Moo.
0: Hello to Coop at a Bronco fan. That is a Bronco fan. And your comments can and will be used against you in the court of sports radio. So please act accordingly. We started this hour with the latest on the Shanahan story. It's getting interesting. There's something missing. Like there's a jigsaw puzzle, and there's some pieces that aren't really fitting where they're supposed to fit, and it's stuff going on. And yeah, Ferg Dog writes in, says, Maller, do not expect much chirping from Robbie the Mariners fan. After taking one game from the Dodgers, his Mariners really wet the bed the next two. Well, you understand, Ferg Dog, that for Robbie and my friends in Seattle, we got some great dudes there in Seattle. Listen, you got to understand, the Mariners winning at Dodger Stadium was that was their World Series. So you're not supposed to play right away after World Series and have to play two games after you've won the World Series. The Mariners were making preparations for the parade. You're going to have a ticker tape parade downtown Seattle there after beating the Dodgers in one game. And I understand, I was watching I actually watched some of the Mariner broadcast. That Dave Valley, who was a good player for the Mariners back in the day, is a terrible broadcaster. Holy crap. Every sports cliche in the world. Dude, come on, man. I guess he's got nothing to say. He's just repeating momentum and all that. I was like, oh, my God. Poor Dave Valley. What happened? You should be better than that. Are you that lazy? Do you not prepare? You've got to speak in cliches and tongues? And my God. Maybe he's just having a bad day. I don't know, but there you go. So Robbie, I'm sure Robbie will sit this one out. Late night drug tester says the body cam video won't be released because the police don't want to identify the real driver, Tiger Woods or Danica Patrick. There you go. Truck Stop Fungus says the Saints are ranked 23rd to 26th in the most recent preseason training camp NFL power rankings. They'll be lucky to win seven games. Well, you know I love my power rankings, Fungus, Mr. Truck Stop Fungus, wearing your tidy whities, eating your chili at some cheap hotel somewhere in Arkansas. I love my power rankings. I wipe my tuchus with the power rankings. That's how much I love the power rankings. Yes. Supermarket Steve says, talking about the Saints, does anyone know where Michael Thomas is right now? No, I don't. We had, for a while, we were fans of Michael Thomas, Supermarket Steve, indirectly because of our buddy Holiday, who used to call the show and still listens occasionally. Our buddy Holiday, who's a relative of Michael Thomas, and started calling us up when Michael Thomas was at Ohio State. And I think there might have been a falling out. It's family business. I don't want to get into the family business. But, just pointing that out. So, what else do we have here? Reggie. My buddy Reggie there in Minnesota, not to be confused with the Reggie in Detroit that emails me pretty much every freaking week. He won't take a week off in the mailbag pretty much every week. Anyway, Reggie in Minnesota says there's a cover-up with Shanahan as fishy as Fauci invoking the fifth 111 times. That seemed like a lot. That seemed like a fair amount. And Benito, the long-suffering Cowboy fan, writes in, says the 49ers own the Palo Alto Police Department. Well, I don't know if they own it. I was reading somewhere on the dark web that the director of security for the 49ers has a lot of ties, as you might imagine, to local police agencies in the Bay Area. And it's I know in the past, I'm not saying this happens, my opinion. You can't sue me for my opinion. My opinion is that oftentimes it's I'll scratch your back, you scratch my back Trucker Joe, got to have a fall guy, says, won't the Freedom of Information Act trump whatever act California has? Well, I guess we'll find out. We'll find out. And to me, the 49ers look even worse. And the cops look worse if it does validate what Shanahan said. Why not just release it? Rick writes, and not Ric Flair, but he wants to be, says there's obviously a cover-up. Kyle Shanahan's goons paid off the cops not to release the dash cam footage. Well, it's not dash cam footage, I don't think, unless the other car. I don't know. Who knows? A lot of people have that dash cam stuff. It's the cop cam. The other driver got paid a lot of money to stay silent. Eh, that's possible. That was what Hank in Tokyo said. Hank called up yesterday. He said they waited 11 days so they could pay off the 21-year-old girl that got in the accident there. Let's see. What else? Non sequitur from Not a Burner. He says Mike McCarthy got the idea about his own private potty after he heard that you did the same for Bill Miller at the Maller Mansion in the Northwoods. Yeah, we talked about that yesterday. Mike McCarthy... his first big move as head coach of the Pittsburgh Steelers, something that Bill Cowher didn't do, Mike Tomlin, Chuck Knoll, any of those guys. His first move as coach of the Steelers, private toilet at training camp. Private toilet at training camp.
1: Yeah,
0: exactly. Malaprop guy says, can we please have more hot takes? Can we have more hot takes? Sure, why not? Curmudgeon Karen in Duluth writes in, that's allegedly probably just a burner account from Wayne in Duluth. He's got free time on his hands. Says, Wayne said it wouldn't take long for the LeBron love affair to kick back in. Well, I talk about what's going on. And Curmudgeon Karen also says a full week on time with the rundown. Yeah. Okay, so yeah, full week. And next week, every day will be late. We need to get more subscribers to Maller Plus. Jay Scoop says the subscriptions are not quite up to par. We went down a little bit this week, so we need more subscriptions to Maller Plus. So that's on my agenda. Doug from South Korea writes in. He says, will the real Baker Mayfield please stand up? It's tough to land the contract you deserve when every season teams are left wondering which version of Baker they're actually paying for. Well, he is a bit of a bipolar quarterback, Baker Mayfield. Just a little bit. Appears that Robbie, the Mariner fan, not happy with the commentary about the Seattle baseball team and their situation. That's a hard team to watch. They suck. Oh, my God. All right, let's go to the phones. And let's start out with a man who was nowhere to be seen when he was ready to step into the octagon. We had it all lined up. One of the great octagons of our time, and he was a no-show. Somehow he's listening right now. We go now to Swamp Billy, who's in the leadoff chair. Hello, Swamp Billy. Welcome.
2: Well, thank you, General Ismo, and forgive me for falling asleep that night. And I woke up to hear that blathering idiot talking about me and talking about he wasn't who I said he was. But I'm not calling about that. I'm looking forward. And I want to tell you, the Palo Alto, as we call them over here in Tennessee, police, you know, they're well practiced. Tiger Woods, whatever. You know, you got to protect. You got to protect the bacon, brother. Even if you don't eat it. But I mean, just the man almost lost an eye. Ben, come on. And it may be a plot to hurt whoever started Tesla and changed to Twitter to X. But you just never know, my friend. I want you to know. I am loyal to you, and I listen to you at night, and I truly am blind. That's why I get pissed. Excuse me, almost cussed. I get angry with people who claim they're blind. And
0: all right, hold on a second. Hold on, Swamp Billy. Let me do the test. You okay with me doing the test? You're fine with me doing the test, right?
2: I don't know what the test is, but I'll take
0: the test.
2: All
0: right, here we go.
2: I'm ready.
0: All right. Here we go. How many fingers am I holding up right now to prove you're blind? How many fingers am I holding up? I'm holding them right in front of the microphone right now. How many fingers?
2: You know, this is just a blind guess, but I'll
0: one hand,
2: three.
0: One hand. Oh, you got it right. You're not blind. You got it right. I'm holding up three fingers. You're not blind. You're a fraud. You're a fraud. I'm holding up three fingers. Look, Lorena, I'm holding up three fingers. This guy's a fraud.
3: Hey, because
4: I'm not blind.
2: One thing to Lorena, please. It is the, I know, Andrea, look, I'm unlike 2% chance. I do believe in astrology, and it is the buck moon. And so your boy, he's rising. You get it?
0: Okay. All right. Hello? Thank you. Yes. All right. Go away. Thank you. All right. There he goes. All right. Well, you got to have a guy. I did a whole podcast. You got to have a guy, right? With everything. A guy that's good at plumbing, help you out when you need a car, where to get a car repair, you know, a guy for anything. So we have a guy, boots on the ground in the Bay Area. Let's get to the bottom of this right now. Our intrepid reporter who is breathlessly covering this Kyle Shanahan story. Let's say hello to Lucky Tony. Hello, Lucky Tony.
1: Hey, Ben, what is me betting against Roger Clemens have in common with Daisy Marie's muffin?
0: I don't know.
1: I'd be happy with a whiff. And why did the New York cooker want my autograph?
0: I don't know what you're talking about. Yeah.
1: She thought I was petite. Thanks, Ben.
0: There you go. That's our intrepid reporter, boots on the ground. They're covering the Kyle Shanahan story.
3: I think that was a Lorena joke there at the end, was it?
0: I'm ignoring it, Coop. I'm moving on. I didn't. You know, I don't know what to get. I don't know what gets dumped or.
3: I think we were able to keep everything that time.
0: Really? So we're, you know, the muffin thing's good. We're good on that. Hot muffin talk. All right. Very nice. Biatch on, that's what their name is on X, says, are we positive there was actually a car accident? No, I didn't see it. How do I know? You don't know. I don't know. Did it happen? If you didn't see it, did it happen? So the comeback kid, who is that? Well, Chase Claypool. What? That's comeback kid? Chase Claypool, who turned 28 earlier this month. He has not played an NFL snap since 2023, which is, look at my calendar app on my phone here. I believe that's 3 years ago. And he once, the reason I brought this up is because he provided great sports talk radio for one night and for one part of a Mahler monologue. If you're old enough to remember when he played in the NFL, Chase Claypool famously announced that he was one of the three best receivers in the National Football League. And I think that was the last time we heard of him. I think that's the last time we heard from him. And a couple of decent average numbers like the first couple years with the Pittsburgh Steelers, the Yenzes. And then has bounced around. He had stints with the Bears and the Dolphins. And so a couple of injuries with the Colts. So we'll see if he gets a job there. That's one of the top three receivers in the NFL, though. You'd think he would get a job no matter what. He's one of the top three guys in the NFL. How does he not get a job? My God. All right. Let's say hello to Blind Scott, who's on the north end of Boston. Hello, Blind Scott. Welcome.
4: Hey, what's happened? I'm guessing that they don't want to release the suppress the body cam because the other person's a private citizen and everybody in the world will know who they are. I really have no idea with this stuff, type of stuff, but I'm a legal expert.
0: Scott, as a legal expert, wouldn't you be able to just blur the face of the other person? Wouldn't that be a simple move to make?
4: I mean, this is bad legal expert advice, actually. You don't want a blind person as a legal expert. Because I went to law school for orientation at Suffolk Law, but I won a lottery today, and I'm actually a winner right now. I won a lottery to move into a luxury apartment with a subsidized rent that I've got on a waiting list 8 years ago on Mount Vernon Street on Beacon Hill. So pretty soon, if the lottery goes well, I'll be Blind Scott on Beacon Hill, and I'll be reporting from the Charles River and on famous Charles Street in Boston next to John Kerry.
0: Wait, time out. You're not leaving the North End. You're lying. You're not going to leave. You love the North End. You have a love-hate relationship with the North End. You're not going to leave the North End. That's not happening.
4: And speak to me sometimes. They do that fake blind thing. Dude, I hate that fake blind stuff. That was a bad call. Like, that was a wicked bad call, that Billy call. I think he was drunk. Dude, you don't accuse anybody of faking a disability or being blind because there's an invisible disability. If you read
0: Scott, I gave the man a test, Blind Scott. I gave Swamp Billy a test. I held up three fingers. He got it right. He's faking. And you're a representative of the blind community. You should be offended by that.
4: there's a definition of medical blindness for legally blind. So you could actually have no vision at all, but you could see out of this little tiny pinhole, and that pinhole could be enough for you to drive like really poorly. And that's actually what's going on in parking lots all over the USA. So here's a tip. If you go to like a Costco parking lot, you want to park as close to the door as possible. Because if you're in the middle, you're testing some blind people that are driving. You're testing their vision. That's the most dangerous place for people. The most accidents in America happen to park lots. Police do not investigate.
0: No, Scott, that's a bad job by you. You should not take parking advice from a blind guy. What you do is you park as far away from the Costco as possible. That way, you don't have to worry about driving in circles trying to find a parking place. You park far away, and then you walk in, and you just walk by all the dopes driving in circles trying to get that close parking place. That's the move.
4: Actually, I never been to Costco, actually, ever. They don't have Costco buses.
0: That's because you don't have Costco in your area. That's right. You don't even know what a Costco is. You don't even have Walmart, I bet. There's no Walmart around you in the North End.
4: I've never been to Walmart either. I've never been inside a Walmart. Can you believe that? I've never been anywhere. No one takes me anywhere because I have a problem and I start yelling at people in public real loud so people don't like to talk to me. So there's a thing in the North End where people come up to me to try to talk to me and then I start yelling at them and I guess they're giggling. They're trying to do it on purpose. So there's all about festivals, St. Agrippina.
0: Well, this is why, Scott, people have a bad rap. You know, they look down on certain parts of Boston because of people like you that just randomly start screaming at tourists on they're outside your house. When they're having a good time eating lasagna, and you give them a hard time.
4: Yeah, if they have like an accent or something, I'll say something about something in the South. You know, but I'm cool with the South. I'm going to move there, actually. I moved to Huntsville, Alabama. I have a girl.
0: You just said you're moving to Beacon Hill. You're not moving to the South. You're going to move it next year. You're going to move to Wisconsin next.
4: Yeah, I would move to Milwaukee. You know, Jeffrey Dahmer is from Milwaukee. That was like really crazy. That's
0: where Jeffrey Dahmer went to college?
4: No.
0: The Ohio State University. They don't promote him. I don't know why. All right, thank you. I got to go. All right, there you go. There's Blind Scott. Rambling Blind Scott. Time now for the Who Am I game. And here we go. In my big league career, the one and only Twins, Cody Clemens. Cody Clemens has recorded a strikeout on the mound, had a three-homer game at the plate, and hit an ultimate grand slam. It's a walk-off grand slam. Down by three. I am the only other player in Major League Baseball history to do all three of those things. Who am I? That is the question. The answer, we'll get to it, and we will do it next.
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1: 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That is a spinoff of this show. We have a Fifth Hour exclusive. 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A global exclusive. 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You can also listen to the Ben Maller Show podcast. And boy, how great would that be? My goodness. Just absolutely great. Back to it. And here is the big payoff on the Who Am I game. This is where we pretend to be somebody else. Thus, the Who Am I game. Quite the finish for the Minnesota Twins. They were supposed to be terrible. Not that they're good. The American League blows, so the Twins are right in the playoff race. Of course, they kept adding wild card teams. That's part of the deal. The Twins' Cody Clemens.

0: Clemens. That last name rings a bell. Cody Clemens has recorded a strikeout on the mound in his career. He's notched a three-homer game at the plate and hit what they call an ultimate grand slam, a walk-off grand slam down by three. I am the only other player in baseball history to do all three of those things, according to the nerddom. Who am I? And Alf, the alien opiner, going with Joe Sambito.
1: Who?
0: This is his answer. Great photo. That crooked Red Sox hat. Joe Mauer from Femi, the number one Uber Eats driver there.
2: Number one.
0: In Minnesota, Ruben Berman, the reason that you get to keep foul balls, according to Mauer prop guy. Well, that's true. It is him. Not a burner going with Mike the Leprechaun. Mike the Leprechaun. Who else do we have? Let's see. Page down. Robbie the Mariner fan got this right. Bad job by you. You cheating schmuck. Analog Al going with the Sultan of SWAT. Who else do we have? Crazy Joe Davola from Trucker or Truck Stop Fungus. That's his answer. Who else do we have? Mark from Queens going with Blind Scott's Pharmacist as his answer. You are Bojack Horseman from Trucker Joe. Got to have a fall guy. That's a message to Coop. A subliminal dog whistle to Coop. Manny Sanguian, good name, from James. Caesar Geronimo from Steelers Nasty. That's a solid name, too. Not a burner said Blind Sophie's plunger extension. Okay, that's, come on, can't we all get along? Johnny Q says George Brett is the answer. Well, that was the answer yesterday, and I guess that got cut off. I have a very upset email from Old Man River Mike, who's 89 and listens to the show, and he could not hear the answer. He lives in Florida, and he listens to it. I'm sorry, Old Man River. George Brett was the answer yesterday. What else do we have? Let's see. Page Dan. I'll skip over that one. Mike the Man from Hoosier Bill. He says Mike the Man. I don't know who that is. Lorena, do you have an answer, Lorena?
3: I'm going to go with James Bond.
0: James Bond. Agent 007.
3: Shaken, Bond. Not stirred.
0: No, that is incorrect. The correct answer. The Bambino, Babe Ruth. Babe Ruth got her done back in the day. The former Dodger. He was a coach with the Brooklyn Dodgers, Babe Ruth. Yeah, last uniform he wore, I believe, was a Dodger uniform. Put that in your little pipe and smoke it, you kids. Yeah.
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23: 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Would you be surprised at all if they went back-to-back?
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23: 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He has swung on and driven high and deep in the left field. 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
22: 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They came back to defeat the A's 5-4 while the Braves held on 5-4 against the Nationals. Without Shohei Ohtani, the Dodgers outscored the Mariners 6-2. The Twins are acquiring left-handed reliever AJ Minter from the Mets in exchange for two prospects. The MLB trade deadline is Monday, August 3rd at 6 p.m. Eastern Time. And in the NFL, free agent wide receiver Deebo Samuel is signing a one-year deal with the 49ers, the team that drafted him in 2019, and it's worth $7 million. I'm Monty Bolaños.
25: 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Ben Maller's up.
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0: Welcome in the beginning of another hour of the Ben Maller Show. We are in the air everywhere. Cronies, as we are the soundtrack to your overnight hours. Coast to coast, border to border, and beyond, on the vast and excessively powerful microphones of FSR emanating live from the whispers. The whispers of wisdom. Guaranteed human from the world famous Fox Sports Radio studios where Ozzy Waz and Not a Burner say, "Hey, Maller, give me some of that bull." I said, "You know what? In honor of Robbie the Mariner fan and his team winning the series against the Dodgers, 1-2, one win for the Mariners over the Dodgers is like 10. And even Kathy and Madison said, "Maller, give me the bull. 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So our lead this hour, talking baseball. It's baseball, Susan. That's all it is. So we start out in Detroit, the whisper campaign continuing regarding the future of the ace in the hole for the Tigers, in a big-time hole there. If you've not been paying attention, the trade deadline, which used to always be on July 31st, which is today, this Friday, it's on Monday, so you have the weekend. One thing I've learned about these professional sports leagues over the years, and I remember this when I did my website, they don't like to work. The league office do not like to work. They're all in Manhattan. They don't want to work on the weekends. They do not want to work on the weekends. The weekends is their time. They play games on the weekends, mind you. Any kind of ruling, any kind of adjudication of the rules or having the league office having to go over financial situations, they just don't want to work. They want to be in the Hamptons on the weekend. They don't want to be bothered. They just don't want to be bothered. So the trade deadline is on Monday, and the latest on this, Detroit is expected to say bye-bye to their two-time Cy Young winner, Tarek Skubal, as he will be going outbound from Detroit. And you've got the Dodgers, the Brewers, the Tampa Bay Rays, the Yankees, the Cubbies, who are supposedly window shopping. The Atlanta Braves also have been mentioned as a possibility. Now, we have learned, though, the latest scuttlebutt. We have learned that the Dodgers are the first preference of Tarek Skubal when he enters the market into free agency. That being passed around, bouncing around the pinball machine here, is that Tarek Skubal is eyeing the Dodgers as a free agent. Of course, there's a lot of moving parts, including a labor stoppage that will start December 1st, so good luck on that. It's a good jumping off point. Let us discuss the question for Old Man River there in Florida. Tarek Skubal would prefer to sign a long-term deal with the Dodgers. Why are people seemingly pretending that this is a surprise? There are people, I don't believe that. That's not right. Why would he want to go join the Dodgers? That makes no sense. All right, my observations, I got Mark Twain, Jenga, and Burger King. And we will combine all of these things together. And we are going to play the 1-2-3 and the ABC game is what we're going to play. We always start, though. You know where we start? Number one.
1: Number one.
0: Number one.
1: Number one.
0: One, one, one, number one, one, one, one. Number one. Yes. All right, we steamroll. All right, stop. All right, we steamroll through this. So there's a certain subset of our fellow human beings, people who are acting gobsmacked about this wrinkle. I find it adorable. I find it absolutely adorable. It's like those people that are shocked that their date would prefer to go to a place like Nobu over Applebee's. Like, really? Come on now. Why would you be surprised by this? Who wouldn't trade the life they're in for, if you're a baseball player, for money, sunshine, palm trees, beach living, and a franchise that does not treat October like it's a haunted house? The Dodgers for better or worse, operate in an MLB Plus world. Unlimited deferred payments, zero ads for the players. They fly their players around on their own private plane so they don't have to be around the unwashed support staff. Do you understand how spoiled these a-holes are on the Dodgers? Scooble's just trying to get on the Ohtani pension plan. I believe Ohtani will be paid until the sun burns out. That's how much money he's going to get over the years. And from L.A.'s perspective, he immediately would slot right at the very top of the Dodger rotation. I keep hearing how great the Dodger rotation is, how amazing it is, and all this stuff. And they have a great record. That's wonderful. The reality is, going into a playoff environment, there's one guy that you trust right now in that rotation that you can depend on. Yoshinobu Yamamoto, and that's it. That is all. Shohei Ohtani's a wild card. He's dinged up. There's no guarantee he'll be able to pitch. And if he does pitch, he'll pitch well. There's no guarantee on that. And the Dodgers are literally burning about $60 million on Blake Snell. Bro, I ain't playing unless I get mine, bro. Guess what? He should update somebody. Bro, I ain't playing, and I got mine. What a schmuck that guy is. And Tyler Glasnow, the glass man, two unreliable turd burgers who they can't depend on the playoffs. I keep hearing, well, Snell's coming back. Glasnow will be back. Really? You want to bet on that? Dodgers almost lost the World Series because of Blake Snell. Every game he pitched in, they lost. The guy sucks. The guy sucks. And Scooble, he would fix that. You would have a good 1-2 punch with Yamamoto and Scooble at the top, and then whatever else you get out of those other pitchers is fine. And it's always the block. The blockity block. I remember years ago, the Dodgers traded for a guy named Jim Thome, a designated hitter. This is back when the National League didn't have the designated hitter. Like, what are you doing? Well, they traded for him because they were worried he was going to go to a rival team they were fighting with to get in the playoffs. So they just got him, really not to play him, just to keep him from going to the team so he didn't burn them near the end of his big league career. But Scooble, if he ended up, like, if the Brewers got this guy, oh my God, if the Brewers got Scooble, I would bet on them over the Dodgers with the Miz and Scooble in a short series. Are you kidding me? The Brewers, I'd bet on Milwaukee if they get him. Atlanta, if the Atlanta Braves were able to pick up Scooble and put him near the top. Man, and I don't care about trading prospect. You prospect hoarders, let it go. Cut the umbilical cord with these stupid prospects. They're just trade chips to maximize the roster, the big league roster. And they have the depth. And every year, Baseball America and these other nerd websites come out with a new list of top prospects. So if you trade them, you can regrow. It's kind of like a farmer. You imagine you're a farmer in Iowa, and you're like, man, I love the corn. I can't cut the corn. Well, you'll get more corn the next season. Well, no, I love this corn. Well, no, you've got to trade that corn, and then you can get something else for this thing called money. Money, money, money. Yeah. All right. So anyway, to quote Mark Twain, denial ain't just a river in Egypt. It's also widespread in baseball. Now, moving on. Page two. To Cincinnati we go, where the Reds are not good. However, they are very popular at the trade deadline. Multiple people that claim to know what they're talking about, keeping you up to date, those so-called squirrely baseball insiders, swear that the Cincinnati Reds ace Hunter Green is on the auctioning block with Buster Olney claiming that it's a 50-50 chance that he's traded over the weekend before the MLB trade deadline. Hunter Green, and supposedly a lot of teams are kicking the tires on Mr. Green, who's not actually Green. He's not. All right, so the question, you make the call. Should the Reds trade away the flame-throwing starting pitcher, Hunter Green, who was a revelation of Baseball Nation last year and smells like rotting fish this year? So on this one, I am going to give this a ceremonial head bob is what I'm going to do. I'm nodding my head here. Now, my arm certainly can be twisted on this, and here's why. Hunter Green is a dreamboat house built on a sinkhole. You feel me on that? You know what I'm saying? Like, it looks great. At some point, that sinkhole is going to swallow that house up. And you juxtapose. We talked about in a previous episode of the show, we talked about how The Reds have Ellie De La Cruz, and I wouldn't trade him, and they'd be nuts to trade him. Well, it's different with Hunter Green, even though he's a young lad at 26. Hunter Green is coming off elbow surgery for bone chips, and you look at his injury report, and it's the future. It's not so much looking forward to the future. It's planning for the next MRI. And so if you're the front office there, you've got to do this math equation and say, well, when are we actually going to be any good again? And if we're that good, will he still be able to pitch? And it's kind of like playing with a Jenga tower and you're blindfolded. And Hunter Green is that wobbly middle block that's about to fall out of the Jenga tower. And by the time the Reds are actually competitive, he'll either be signing or demanding a $200 million plus contract or getting fitted for Tommy John surgery, not the close, the Tommy John operation. So under team control for a few more years, which all these financial wizards love so much, through 2029. And that makes you prime fish bait to toss into the ocean for desperate teams that are all horny to get more pitching, like the Atlanta Braves, the Padres, the Yankees, teams like that. So you could cash in. I don't love my prospects. I've been very clear about that. Most of these guys suck. It's a scam. It's a shell game. It's three-card Monty is what it is with these prospects. However, that's where the Reds are. This unending struggle that the Cincinnati Reds are dealing with is just Josh and Justin in Cincinnati, and Ohio Al and all those guys, Dick and Dayton. You're running on a treadmill, and it's a treadmill. It's a weird brand of treadmill. It's the Suck brand, the treadmill of Suck, and there's no off switch. You can't get off it. There's no off switch. That's all. All right, final point. Now we go to Atlanta, where Tommy in Atlanta is smiling ear to ear, unless he's not. So reports say the Braves are considering tossing out into the market Spencer Strider. What? What? Come on. The Braves are a playoff team this year. They've got this mishmash of players they added and the guys they had before that are working. Yeah, so that is the story. The former ace of the Atlanta baseball team, who's in the middle of a six-year contract for $75 million, got a couple more years after this, club option after that. So the question, do you believe the Atlanta Braves would really trade away Spencer Strider? So on this one, I'm giving this two thumbs up. Not one, two thumbs up. Two of them. Now, for the low-information fan, trading away Spencer Strider sounds bat-poop crazy. It sounds bat-poop crazy. But Atlanta is not just shopping him. I believe in private messages. At this point, they're practically begging someone to take the booby prize off the shelf. They would pack his bags. They'd take care of his house, call the Uber black, pay surge pricing, and tip the driver double to get rid of him. If you look at the rental market and you say, okay, I need to get a pitcher and I need a rental. Can I get an Avis? No, we don't have Avis. How about, what else? You got like a National? No, we don't have that. What do you got? So I have a Spencer Strider. It's a Rent-A-Wreck. Spencer Strider is a Rent-A-Wreck. He has had elbow inflammation, UCL sprain. His velocity has been like a yo-yo. It's up and down and all around. The guy turns 28 this summer, which, again, is not old. You're supposedly in the prime of your career. However, he has to be handled like a Fabergé egg at this point. And think of Spencer Strider like a Burger King commercial for the Whopper. Right, you look at that, and it looks just amazing. The meat, the bread, the toppings, even the lettuce. And I don't like lettuce because it makes you vomit like the lettuce today. But it looks fine. Looks good. And then when you go through the drive-thru and you get that bag, that soggy bag, and it's that depressing-looking burger, you're like, I don't want the one in the commercial. What is this slop that I'm getting? Strider looks cool. He sounds cool. The functionality of Spencer Strider is not very good. It's just not great. And so the Braves, I would think, are very tired of this. They know that it's not likely going to get better, babysitting a pitcher. It's kind of like watching a rocket launch back in the day at NASA. There's a long checklist before you start that rocket, right? The booster rockets, and a long checklist. And that's Spencer Strider at this particular point trying to figure out, you know, how to make all this stuff work. It's not great. And they've been futzing around with it for a couple of years now, and it's just not looking all that promising. It is the Ben Maller Show. The Ben Maller Show. If you would like to be part of the program, you can join us a couple of ways. You can call up and stay on hold. We'll get you at some point here. And you can dazzle the men, women, and children of the nocturnal world. And you can do that at 877-99-ON-FOX. That's 877-996-6369. Also on X, at Ben Maller. That is at Ben Maller. If you'd like to be part of the live program, you can hide behind your fake avatar and name, and we won't know who you really are. You can live a double life and knock yourself out, have a grand old time. Later this hour, we've got Maller to the Third Degree. We'll have the Insta advice line coming up a little bit later in the hour as well. Straight ahead, it is Scootergate. We have Scootergate to dissect, and also putting on a show. We'll go there as well. We'll do it all. And we will do it next.
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0: The Ben Maller Show rolls on and on and on into the nighttime. And a reminder, a couple of notes for you. Very important. We have a fifth hour exclusive, a must listen for the boys in the Maller Militia and the girls. Check it out later on today. A Transformer edition of the fifth hour. And we have just gotten an RSVP, this just in, to the Ben Maller Show on Fox Sports Radio. As I have now confirmed, two big names in the Maller Militia will be at the event in Vegas on August 29th.
1: What I tell you?
0: Sir and his wife, Coop, will be there. Surfer Todd, one of the most decorated, I believe the all-time most decorated joke writer on the show. He's a comedian, he's a surfer, and he's the West Coast Weed Man Hippie, or Weed Man Hippie's the East Coast Surfer Todd, the comedian. So it's always great. Well, they're life of the party. Life of the party. What crazy outfit are they going to wear at

0: the Maller meet and greet. So they have RSVP, so you can meet Surfer Todd. Robbie, the Mariner fan, is going to be there. Jay Scoop says he's flying in from his humble abode, and so many other legends. So check it out. Maller meet and greet. Going to be a great time in Vegas. More information when we get closer. It'll be at the same venue we've been at the last couple years. But if you've never been there, we'll let you know. We get closer to the event, August 29th. Call in number 877-99 on Fox. That's 877-996-6369. Also available on the X machine. And that's at Ben Maller. That's at Ben Maller. Your comments can and will be used against you in the court of the Maller militia.
1: What about Ferg Dog?
0: Yeah, he's invited. I have not heard an RSVP from Ferg Dog. He may have to be washing Brian Finley's laundry. You know, it's more
1: within,
0: laundry there.
1: It's within driving distance. I don't see any excuse that that's acceptable.
0: Ferg Dog, I'd love to meet Fergie if he wants to make an appearance there. And Fergie, if you want to show up and dress as a furry, that's fine. We won't care, right? Lorena, you'd like that if Ferg Dog showed up as a furry. That would be fine, right? No? Okay.
2: I'm more down for a bikini party, but, like, whatever.
0: Oh, the bikini. Yeah, the guys were emailing me saying the wet T-shirt contest. That was your idea the other day. I don't think I'll be entering that.
1: I knew that was going to spark some reaction.
0: Oh, yeah, of course. Yeah. I mean, jeez. Get a grip, dude. Supermarket Steve writes in, says, is it Monday? Am I supposed to be at work? Are we having a Friday incident advice line? This is unprecedented. I'm so excited. Apparently, this is not a day that Supermarket Steve normally works. The Baltimore Freeloader account writes in. Baltimore Freeloader account says, I would never hide behind a burner account like that coward Kevin Durant. In fact, I wanted to tell you how great the Sunday fifth hour mailbag was, says the Baltimore Freeloader account. Not a burner writes in from Parts Unknown. And he says, every time you talk about the Brewers, I am reminded of that Dodger ball washer that nearly killed himself on Bernie Brewer's slide. It never gets old. Holy crap. That was quite the night. That was just absolutely wonderful to see the... Oh, boom. You can't put your arm behind you when you're running into a wall. That's just common sense. You cannot do it. It's kind of like if you've ever been taught boxing. You know how you can't put your thumb underneath your fingers in boxing because you're going to end up breaking your thumb when you throw a punch? You got to have your thumb the right way. Jose from Murrieta writes in. He says, Ben, you know the Bambino was also known as the Sultan of SWAT. I know that. I knew that, Jose. I knew that, but I wanted to give it away. Didn't want to give it away. Let's see here. Late Night Drug Tester says, maybe the word guano can be used instead of poop. Both are fun words to say. There's a lot of fun words to say rather than the S word. Let's go back to the phones. We'll say hello to... Dingleberry is a great one. Yeah, Dingleberry is a great one. Let's go to Andre in the Commonwealth. Hello, Andre. Welcome.
3: How you doing, Ben? Good to be with you on this, what is it, Thursday? We're moving into Friday here in the Commonwealth. Ben, I really think we have a situation going on with the Tigers and this Tariq Skubal ordeal that we're currently in. And I don't necessarily blame the Tigers, even though, you know, they do. And Willis, I think he concurs with me. You know, as soon as they fall out of the playoff march, you know, then they're immediately selling off their top assets. And not only they're selling off the top assets, and Willis doesn't like this, but are the Rich going to continue to get richer? The Dodgers winning championship after championship and then getting the best player mid-season? Okay, whatever happened to the New York Yankees? Is Brian Cashman still running the show there? Willis wants to know. We come from, well, Willis, you know, he's from Georgia, all right? But I'm from the great state of New Jersey. Willis knows this. Hold on, he needs a snack of Rudy. Okay, you got to calm down.
0: Give him a, right, give him a Scooby snack there. He's trying
3: he needs a Scooby snack.
0: Yeah. He's bogarting the call here. He's evangelizing in dog. If we could only understand dogs with that. Somebody needs to figure out what, tell AI, what is a bark? What does that mean? What's the sign? What is the sign?
3: That might be a helpful use for the artificial intelligence, which, by the way, Ben, you see how they're slow rolling the artificial intelligence because it's getting a little bit out of their control, right? We're seeing how, oh, we're going to scale back now because it's hacking into other companies that we didn't really think it was supposed to do. Ben, Did they not see Terminator 2? We figured this out years ago in the awesome 80s. We know what the heck was going to happen, okay, with, what was it, Jake Ryan running away from the Terminator 2. You know, I couldn't remember. I saw it with my cousins. I was, like, in fifth grade. I was
0: You were shaken and stirred, Andre. But is it possible that all those old movies we used to watch were really just previews? They called them fiction, but they were actually nonfiction, and they were predicting the future. They knew the future. Except they just presented them as fiction. Like, my theory on all these UFO movies, like E.T. back in the old days and Close Encounters, all those old E.T. Extraterrestrial movies, that they were actually nonfiction presented as fiction.
3: Right. That's right. We knew this. You got the touch, right? You got the power. Transformers, more than meets the eye. I knew this second and third grade. What the heck was going to happen? But back to the situation. I know you got other callers here, right? I'm just disappointed. Whatever happened to Daddy Warbucks on the East Coast, Steve Cohen? The Mets don't want to get in on school ball. What about the Yankees, Cashman? You're trying to win a World Series. You don't want to get in on school ball. Why are the Dodgers just bogarting all of these decisive midseason moves, which essentially gives them a monopoly on the World Series to be played in October? Okay, so I'm a little bit concerned. Baseball, they don't have a salary cap, nor should they have a salary cap, because there's more money for everybody going around. But why aren't these other major teams? The Red Sox with your 15-game win streak. You can't get in on Tyreek Skubal, so I had a couple of these. Find out the cause, okay? So me and Willis, we're not pleased about that. And then also, doggone it, get back to the awesome 80s. Learn from the Transformers. Get your arms around this artificial intelligence so we can continue to have the Malin Militia. Thanks for taking the call.
0: There he goes, Andre. A little singing, you had a dog barking, a little bit of everything in that phone call. There's a little bit of everything in that phone call. Well, we have Scootergate in baseball. What? Yes, Scootergate, the San Francisco Gigantes. Not a good baseball team. However, making some headlines here. They made headlines a couple of times. They got into the culture debate. And now Harrison Bader, a journeyman baseball player, new revelations from Giant Nation on what happened. He was in a scooter accident in the Bay Area over the weekend. Multiple reports out of the Bay Area indicating eyewitness accounts that tell the media in San Francisco that Harrison Bader was seen drinking at a bar in San Francisco just hours before snap, crackle, pop in various neighborhoods. He was leaving a cafe when he was injured on the scooter at about 2 in the morning. Yeah, there you go. Keep in mind that the media covering the Harrison Bader story getting more information than the Kyle Shanahan car accident story. That there's more info out on Harrison Bader on a scooter. Do you really need to even report that he was out drinking? Isn't it just common sense if one gets into a scooter accident that it's likely involving some type of alcohol? Wouldn't you assume that? Right? Come on now. 2 in the morning scooter accident. Play the odds.
2: A little bit.
0: And so this guy was out having a good time. He boozing it up. Here's the question. Can you get a DUI on a scooter? I guess you could. Haven't people gotten DUIs?
2: I think so, yes.
0: Yeah, you can, right? Because I remember doing a story years ago on a guy on a horse got a DUI. If you got a DUI on a horse, you can get a DUI on a scooter. So, no reports of that. I guess I don't think the cops were involved here. So, anyway, let's go back to the phones. Let's say hello to Andrea, who is in Berkeley. She is the astrology insider. Could this Scootergate involving Harrison Bader, could it possibly be related to the cosmic event that we had the other night? And we're still feeling the after effects of something involving an animal named Moon. Hello, Andrea.
4: Hello, Ben. How are you?
0: If I was any better, I'd not be on a scooter. I wouldn't be Harrison Bader, but here I am.
4: Yeah, that's interesting. Mercury's still in retro shade till August 10th. so some weird things continue to happen. I mean, you know, Shanahan is bogged down in all this challenging information and clerical errors about, you know, the accident. And I just looked up Harrison Bader. It looks like June 3rd, 1994. And, you know, he's been a really playful Gemini in the clubhouse and the dugout and, you know, kind of play fighting with Tony Vitello. He has a, brings a lot of energy. But, you know, I would tend to agree with you at that age, you know, drinking late Saturday night into Sunday morning on a scooter. You know, thank God he's okay. Thank the baseball gods and goddesses. But I think that with Mercury retrograde, more accidents tend to occur. And Mercury went retrograde June 29th, came out of retrograde July 23rd, but till it gets back to 100% strength, it's not till the 10th of August. So some strange things will continue to occur. Glad you brought up the full moon as well, Ben.
0: Yeah.
4: Because that can really bring a lot of emotional intensity and highlight things that were previously hidden. The full moon can do that. So there's just like a lot of intense energy. And I'm sure you heard with the trading deadline, I saw Robbie Ray and he pitched a gem, but it might be his last game with the Giants. So there's just a lot of tumultuous energy going on. And
0: yeah, the Giants are an odd team because they're a bad team, but they have good players. It's not great players,
4: yeah.
0: But they've got some good, like Luis Arraez is a good player,
4: right,
0: and Robbie
4: right.
0: Ray's
4: yeah.
0: a solid pitcher. It's like they've got a few guys that are pretty good. I can't imagine they're going to actually find a sucker to take Rafael Devers, though. I think they're stuck with him. I don't think he's going anywhere. We'll see. It should be a fun weekend, right, Andrea? A lot of trade. We love trades. Trades are fun.
4: Yeah,
0: it's exciting. New people in different places. That's exciting, yes?
4: Yeah, I should be busy. But if I may mention real quickly, I have an MRI today on Friday.
0: Okay,
4: so
0: all right.
4: Now the militia can send some good vibes and good energy.
0: Everyone right now, we're pulling for you, Andrea. Good vibrations to Andrea. Take care of that. I know you've been battling a lot of crap the last couple of years, so hopefully get better here. Calm down. We want calmness. We don't want the craziness. We want a nice calmness here. And that I'm reminded that phrase, may you live in interesting times, is actually a curse. Right, Andrea? It's not a good thing. You want things to be calm. You don't want to be crazy. You don't want crazy. You want calmness.
4: Well, you want your individual chart, you know, to be as calm as possible. And that's why I waited till after Mercury came out of retrograde. I mean, one of my favorite spiritual teachers, Ram Dass, said, for wanting it to be perfect, it never happens. So I had to wait till it was out of retrograde, but I couldn't wait any longer till the retrograde and making it perfect. My Virgo overdoes itself sometimes, so I went with
0: It is true. It's one of those things you got to learn in life, right? You wait. You're like everything before I start that business. Everything has to be perfect before I apply for that job. And it's like it's never going to be perfect. There's always crap that happens, and it's never just going to be lined up. As you like to say, the stars all lined up, the planets all lined up. It's not like that. That's not the reality. So you just got to go for it. You just got to.
4: Right. This is as good as it can get, considering the time frame in which I need to have it done.
0: All right. We're pulling for you. Good luck. Hopefully it's not too bad and you get some good news there. Thank you, Andrea. Our friend Andrea. Send some good vibrations out to her there in Berkeley, the Astrology Insider. Forget Adam Schefter or Shams. Or Ken Rosenthal, at the trade deadline, when they trade the planets and the solar systems, we have insider information from Andrea. She's all over it with breaking trades. When we trade the Milky Way galaxy and we say goodbye to that, then we move it to somewhere else out far in the heavens. Anyway, it is the Ben Maller Show. The Ben Maller Show as we press on and on and on. And we have Maller to the third degree. Here is the Insta trivia. Here it is. Blank has averaged 8.9 yards after the catch. This is per reception in his career. That is the highest of any wide receiver in the next-gen stats era. That's the modern nerdification of the NFL. Minimum 750 routes or routes run. Again, so Blank has averaged 8.9 yards after the catch per reception in his career. That is the highest of any wide receiver in the next-gen stats era, the Dorksville of the NFL. Minimum 750 routes or routes run. You want to answer that on X at Ben Maller. That's at Ben Maller. We've got Maller to the third degree. It's warming up in the hopper. We'll get to that, and we will do it next.
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8: 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Help us out. Do us a solid. Do us a good mitzvah. Fight the good fight. And every once in a while, get into a cyber battle with various fan bases that can't handle the truth. 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Help us out. And videos will pop up in your feed. And you're not working anyway, so just watch the videos, okay? Thank you. All right, back to it we go. And let's get right back to it with the Insta trivia. We'll do the Insta trivia. And then we're going to have Maller to the third degree. So this is a jam-packed portion of talk radio. There's a lot going on. My God. Lot going on. Here is the Insta trivia. So blank has, as for Kathy and Madison, blank has averaged 8.9 yards after the catch per reception in his career, the highest of any wide receiver in the next gen stats here. That's the modern nerdification of the NFL. Minimum 750 routes, or some of you like to say roots. So that is the Insta trivia. And let's see, what is the answer? At Ben Maller. That is at Ben Maller. Femi, the top Uber Eats delivery driver in the Twin Cities, going with Justin Jefferson is his answer. Maller prop guy says the whitest wide receiver in the NFL, Hollering James. Look at that. He looks good. He's in shape. He's got the uniform on there. Look at that, Hollering James. That's not AI at all. Alf, the alien opiner. The man that modernized the touchdown dance, he had all the swag back in the day. Billy White Shoes Johnson is the answer. Eek in Roseville, Minnesota, going with Mark Duper. Mark Duper. Where's Mark Clayton? Hey, Mark Duper. Mark in Queens, or from Queens, says Blind Scott's fancy new government-subsidized bachelor pad. For Mark, yes, the taxpayers are paying for Blind Scott's life in many ways. What else do we have? Late Night Drug Tester says you are Jessica Williams, who is 37 today. Well, look at that. Mark the Walker, wandering around the streets of Rochester, says Dr. Jack Houseman, who also tried and failed to put his daughter, baby in a corner. All right. Hart Lee Dykes from Steeler Nasty. Puka Nacua, I guess by Analog Al. Gary Coleman, the great wide receiver for the, what was it, the Lions, I think it was? Yeah, I think the Lions. From Truck Stop Fungus. That's his answer. What else? Clint Eastwood from Filler Up Phil. Cracker Jack from Trucker Joe, got to have a fall guy. Michael's going with Todd Stoudemire. Phil McCockney from Patrick DJ Spin in San Diego. What say you, Lorena?
10: Musin Muhammad.
8: No, it's, believe it or not, Debo Samuel is the correct answer. The great Debo Samuel. Here we go.
2: It's Maller.
8: How about that?
2: To the third degree.

0: is when Big Ben gets grilled.
1: All right, here we go. Let's get it done right now. Over to the Koopa Loop for the reading of the questions.
2: Max Crosby was asked about the trade that never was this week. He admitted that the Ravens backing out of the trade has added a little extra motivation to go out there and kick ass this season. Ben, do you think the Ravens will regret backing out of the deal?
1: So you've got the micro and the macro. So micro, yeah, because I think Crosby will have a good year this year, and it's really about the macro. The Ravens were betting that they're going to be right in not this year, but the year after. And so they didn't want to get locked in on that. We'll see. You know, doctors are not – medicine is a not an exact science, Koopa Loop. Ask Nick Saban and the Miami Dolphins, who passed on Drew Brees, Mr. Hall of Famer Drew Brees. Next!
2: Derrick Henry is entering his 11th NFL season, will be 32 years old, yet he's still among the top running backs in the game. He said this week that the thought of retirement hasn't even entered his mind. Ben, how much longer do you think Henry can go?
1: Well, he should just keep playing until no one's dumb enough to sign him. And they cut the. Remember that famous quote from Roy Campanella, the Brooklyn Dodger guy, said, I'll keep playing until they cut the uniform off me. Realistically, he's got, I'd say, two more seasons. There's an exception to the rule everyone, so I see two more years, unless he's like an Adrian Peterson freak of nature. Next!
2: Former number one overall pick Jadeveon Clowney visited with the Cleveland Browns on Wednesday as he looks for a home for his 13th season. Yeah. But do you think Clowney can still be called a bust?
1: Yes, because he was the top pick in the draft, and you're supposed to be an all-time great or at least a borderline Hall of Fame player. And he's just had a good, long career, not a great career. How'd we do, Koopa Loop?
2: You passed this edition.
1: That is a win to come.
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9: 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This ball's back. It is gone. Into the Seattle bullpen. Dalton rushing. A three-run shot for the Dodger catcher. It is 5-0. Home run number 12 for rushing.
8: AM 570 LA Sports Dodgers Radio Network. They outscored the Mariners 6-2. The Giants snapped the Padres' five-game winning streak after coming out on top 4-1. The Red Sox topped the A's 5-4, and the Braves held on 5-4 against the Nationals. The Twins are acquiring left-handed reliever A.J. Minter from the Mets in exchange for two prospects. In the NFL, free agent wide receiver Debo Samuel is signing a one-year deal with the 49ers worth $7 million. And in the WNBA, the Aces defeated the Liberty 104-99. Asia Wilson, 33 points and 10 rebounds. I'm Monty Bolaños.
10: Okay, let's get started.
11: Ben Maller saying this.
12: Now it blows.
11: Saying that.
12: Genetic phone booth.
11: And
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13: They held a webinar
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Action! Action! Welcome in! It's radio. Why are there lights and cameras? It's another hour of the Ben Maller Show. Just one after another, after another, after another. It just keeps happening and happening and happening as we are in the air everywhere. That's right. Fellow travelers, as we unlock the power of sound. Coast to coast, border to border, and beyond, on the vast and immeasurably powerful microphones of FSR emanating live from the waltz. The waltz, your nightly wisdom waltz. Yeah,

0: Guaranteed Human from the world famous Fox Sports Radio studios, where we promise hot take. Queen Roxanne and Tammy in Vegas, Tammy in Montana, Eileen in San Francisco, and Rebecca the Ram fan. They all say, we need hot takes. Calm down. We'll get you hot takes. We're going to get you hot takes. That is going to happen. Absolutely. But our lead this hour from the Kingdom of Braun, the Kingdom of LeBron. And some of you have the heebie-jeebies when you hear his name, which is good. We get more downloads. And when that stops happening, I'll toss LeBron in the ditch, and we will ignore him, and we will move on and talk about other things. Until that happens, though, the life and times of LeBron, as we dance around in the magic audio box with lame jokes of the week coming up later this hour. So we're hearing now that LeBron James, you might have heard about this as well, and a fledgling cable network that is not doing well. They're laying off a lot of people there in Bristol, Connecticut. They're in advanced talks, described as being at the one-yard line. The one-yard line for a behind-the-scenes documentary series similar to Michael Jordan's The Last Dance, which was a viral sensation of Pandemic Nation a few years back. Now, if you've not been following this, perhaps not, reports indicate that a gaggle of camera people and sound technicians would follow LeBron James with the 76ers in what may be his final season in the National Basketball Association. Now, that report came out, and then the plot thickened as one of LeBron's underlings, a guy that's been riding LeBron's coattails for his entire adult life, Maverick Carter, not a real Maverick, by the way, he quickly denied the report. He spat a loogie on it like a, what's that WNBA team in Seattle? They spit loogies to their fans up there. I don't know the name of that team is. I saw the clip. You guys kept sending it to me. I don't need to see a middle-aged man spitting a loogie. I'm good on that. Anyway, that's a sidebar. So report said that this camera group would be following LeBron around, you know, last season. Then Maverick Carter came in, denied it on social media, writing, we are not, all caps, not doing anything like The Last Dance. LeBron doesn't even know when his last season is, close quote. So you have The Athletic, one of the top insider guys buried behind a paywall, claiming a Last Dance-style doc. And then you've got LeBron's Cabana boy, Maverick Carter, directly contradicting that report. So that is a good jumping off point. Let's get into it right now. The question, all right, we have a he said situation. You are now the judge. You are now on the jury. Where do you fall on this he said LeBron James Last Dance style documentary report? So my views on this, I've got Svengali, Jersey Mike's, and Molotov Cocktail. And we will combine all of these things together, and we're going to make some corn dogs. Delicious, fair corn dogs. Have you been to your local fair yet this summer? It's bouncing around.
1: I did.
0: Yeah, good lines, good food. If you love fried foods, it's the way to go. Now, what the biggest, I guess, is it's either Iowa or Minnesota. I always hear Iowa's got like the biggest. I got to get to Iowa one of these years for the state fair. I got to do that. Anyway, so my first thought on this LeBron James Last Dance style documentary story, which his guy said, well, it's not that. We're not doing anything like The Last Dance. So the arrow is pointing to the word semantics. That's the word, semantics. That's the word I highlighted, semantics. Now, Maverick Carter did not say there is no documentary in the works. He merely said that they're not doing a Last Dance-style documentary, of course. But he did not deny the collaboration on a behind-the-scenes project, which we assume will be produced by LeBron, which means it'll be you-know-what. LeBron is acting like a little weasel. You little weasel, LeBron, doing the whole, hey, I don't want to be like Jordan, while prepping to mimic Michael Jordan. Now, since he's publicly rejected multiple times a traditional farewell tour, remember, he said, I don't want a farewell tour.

0: I don't need a farewell tour. So it sounds like he's building a theme park, a farewell theme park instead. Every man, woman, and child knows that this won't be the last dance. It can't be the last dance. We're going to call it the last chance. The last chance, not the last dance, the last chance for LeBron to use the Svengali effect to try to convince you that he is Jordan. Now, we had a call the other day from a gentleman in Asheville, North Carolina, who seems like a big LeBron fan, that guy. And he's like, listen, LeBron is, he's giving all kinds of LeBron numbers and this, that, and the other thing, and the whatchamacallit, how great LeBron is and all that. A LeBron documentary produced by LeBron will obviously not be the last dance. It'll be the cha-cha slide, forever two steps behind MJ, the cha-cha slide. Now, Jordan let the cameras watch him. LeBron wants the cameras to worship him. There's a bit of a difference there. And despite all the awards, the Biggie-sized basketball reference page with all those accolades, no matter what LeBron does, he's just not a likable guy. A lot of people don't like him. He won't be much more likable because of this documentary. And it's not really even going to be a documentary. It's going to be a full-blown legacy infomercial. That's what it's going to be. Now, I used to be a huge fan of documentaries. I still like them. I don't like them as much because I've realized as I've gotten older, the bullcrap based on who's producing said documentary. And you don't play it down the middle, and it's really bad. Bad. The Last Dance was a lockdown revelation, right? And it was our political overlords would not allow us to leave our homes, go to work, live our lives depending where you were. Well, I guess in Florida you were free, but in California it was like 2 years of house arrest. And that was the political class giving us, let them eat cake to watch that documentary. If you remember, and some of you guys still listen, I get some nice messages from some of you who were listening during the pandemic. We were on the air, had the highest ratings in the history of Fox Sports Radio. Not just this show, every show during the pandemic, which says we're not really good at talking sports, we're just good at talking. And during that, we did marble racing, but The Last Dance came out every Sunday, and we would do Maller monologues breaking down The Last Dance because we were looking for crap to talk about. And so I would watch these episodes and then break them down, Zapruder film style. That'll never happen. We hope. We think the world's wised up to the lockdown situation. That will not happen again in our lifetimes. But LeBron is yet again, you know, just going to be in second place, and that's it. And as my friend William Shatner used to say, checkmate. Checkmate. All right, now secondly, from a team standpoint, take a few steps back and put this under the Maller microscope. Put it under the Maller microscope. Question, would a LeBron James documentary be a problem, capital P, problem for the Sixers? All right, so the answer on this is 100%. 100% is the answer. We're talking Kardashian-level circus with better lighting, the kind of textbook distraction that makes old, hardened head coaches age in dog years. Arf, in dog years. And the roster gets harvested for content, and it's good luck. Now, fortunately, Philadelphia is coached by a nurse. They actually have a nurse as their head coach because with LeBron inbound, they don't need a film crew. They're going to need a therapist is what they're going to need. And sure, pro athletes live in the spotlight, but they still get private sanctuary time, planes, trains, automobiles, and locker rooms are often off limits to certain media types. So LeBron, he's going to give these people VIP camera access. It'll strip all that away. And I learned about this years ago. It's called the Hawthorne effect. You ever heard about the Hawthorne effect? Do you know what, you don't know what it is? Okay. Just look it up. It's very interesting. And the Hawthorne effect is, well, I'll give an example. Joel Embiid and the fellas performing for close-ups, acting out for viewers, and obsessing over their net, you know, personal brand growth and all that stuff rather than behaving naturally, because it's been proven when you're on camera and you know you're being recorded, you act differently. It's called playing to the camera. It's like, you know, here on the radio show, before we had cameras, I didn't often put the paper I have in front of me and then wrap it up into a baseball and throw it like I'm the Miz. I didn't do that before, but the camera's in here. It's the Hawthorne effect, so I acted different. I played to the camera. As far as I know, unless you're named Kardashian, you don't want to be filmed constantly. You just don't. What a bloody nightmare that would be. Imagine having to film nonstop. My God, what a nightmare. All right, now, final thought. To Big Ten media days. That's right, college football. That's a little college football for you. And love the trash talk. Love the bull crap that's coming out right about now, cranking up the hype machine, trying to get you to watch the college gridiron. So the reigning champions, which if I had said 20 years ago, 30 years ago, that Indiana Hoosier football would be sitting in the catbird seat, you'd say, are you out of your freaking you-know-what? No, it's going to be Indiana or Ohio State or Alabama, the usual suspect. No, no. So Indiana coach Kurt Cignetti was the star of the show as he put on the razzle-dazzle. Now, the highlight of highlights, the quote that went the most viral, let's just play the hits, my man, play the hits. This is Kurt Cignetti, the head coach at Indiana, reigning champions of college football. He had a couple of things to say about the Southeastern Conference, a little SEC, Big Ten, back and forth. Here's the Indiana football coach. Take a listen.
1: The Big Ten is the best league in football, and a lot of really good football teams. It's hard to win on the road. Very physical football teams, very well coached. It definitely prepares you for the playoffs. There's no doubt about it. The numbers speak for themselves. I mean, we don't run a hype machine up here in the Midwest. We believe everything's earned, not given. And when we fall short, we say we fell short. We don't cry a river, whine, and complain. All right? And that's why we're the best.
0: Okay, now, of course, the best means as good as all the rest. And so that last part, cry a river and whine and complain. He also took a shot at UCLA, USC, Oregon, Washington, and what are the East Coast teams? Rutgers, Maryland in the Big Ten, right? Took a shot at them because he talked about the Midwest. Well, the Big Ten is a national conference. It goes from the Pacific to the Atlantic and through all the Great Lakes. That's the Big Ten. It's no longer just a Midwestern conference. It's all over. But anyway, let's just play off the money quote. He also boasted about, Cignetti did, the Hoosiers are, I believe, 27-2 the last couple of seasons, the reigning champions. They spanked Alabama, gave them a big beat down there, and they have the nation's longest overall and home winning streak. So the question for the class, and you're in the class, is Indiana coach Kurt Cignetti playing with hot oil by calling Southern Fried Football a bunch of crybabies? Yeah, so I love it. I love the goofing. I enjoy the goofing. I'm a talk show host. I just think it's great. And you know, I didn't watch too much of Ted Lasso. My wife forced me to watch a few of those episodes. And yeah, he's got a little of that vibe going. Cignetti does a little bit of that. You know, he's walked the walk. And now he's got the receipts and he's able to talk the talk. And as a talk show host, I like it. Cignetti didn't just poke the Southeastern Conference. He lit a match on a Molotov cocktail and he tossed it into a hay barn in Tuscaloosa is what he did. Right? That's great. A bunch of crybabies. That's essentially what he did. When you say, hey, cry a river, whine and complain, that's what you're doing. As far as the hype, I'm going to push back on that. The Big Ten does a lot of hype. There's a lot of hype in the Big Ten. Everyone's in the hype business because of the bane on society that is social media. You all have to do the hype. Do the hype now. Now, for years, the Southeastern Conference was the big bad wolf of college football. They were the Roman Empire, the juggernaut. And now, the analogy, here's the perfect analogy for the difference between the Southeastern Conference and the Big Ten. The SEC was Blockbuster Video in 1996. The Big Ten is is Netflix now, and now the SEC is Blockbuster Video now. And Kurt Cignetti is controlling the algorithm. He's the puppet master controlling the algorithm. So they have been harpooned in the NIL era. The Southeastern Conference is getting absolutely mollywopped. They're on the ropes right now, while the Big Ten has stacked not one, not two, but three straight college football playoff championships like pancakes in the NIL era. This is a domination situation. And as the great Mike Tyson famously said, everyone has a plan until they get punched in the face. And the Southeastern Conference has been getting punched in the face lately in these matchups in the playoffs. And Cignetti didn't disrespect them. He told the truth. And that hurts more. That hurts more. So this is, again, in the NIL era, this is an NWO situation, the new world order of college football. There's a new chief, a new king, and that is the Big Ten Conference in general. And the Southeastern Conference right now, while they're still good and there's some spectacle at Southeastern Conference games, it's not the same. And unless they change the playground rules, it will not be the same in our lifetimes. Maybe down the line, but not in our lifetimes. That's it. It is the Ben Maller Show as we make a mad dash. Not it for the Ben Maller Show. If you'd like to be part, you can join us. The lines are open. And say hello at 877-99 on Fox. That's 877-996-6369. We do have a line open, first time in a while. So let's make sure we fill that up there. And we'll get you on as soon as we can. We've got lame jokes, as I said, later this week. Time now for the Maller Riddle today. You can answer this on X at Ben Maller. That's right, at Ben Maller, if you'd like to answer the Maller Riddle of the day. It has been revealed that NBA star Kawhi Leonard has been a long-hidden investor in a controversial blank. You think he'll be playing for the Toronto Raptors next year if he's playing in the NBA? It has been revealed that NBA star Kawhi Leonard has been a long-hidden investor in a controversial blank. That is the Maller Riddle of the day. The answer. We'll get to it, and we will do it next.
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0: 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One word after another. 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Now, I am told in North Korea you need a VPN and in parts of Russia and China. 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All right, back to it we go, and later this hour we will have Big Ben's Lame Jokes of the Week. That's Big Ben's Lame Jokes of the Week coming up a little bit later with our friend the Weed Man. It was his birthday this week, and quite the good time, and we'll take your calls at 877-99 on Fox. That's 877-996-6369. Time now, though, for the riddle of the day. That's right, the Maller riddle of the day, and here it is. It's been revealed that NBA star Kawhi Leonard has been a long-hidden investor in a controversial blank. Yeah, controversial blank. That is the question. What is the answer? And let's see. Mr. Irrigation from Houston says he invested in a communist action figure making company. Oh, look at that. Is that what you got for the holidays there? Mr. Irrigation, what else do we have? Let's see. Femi says he invested in North Korea. Recyclable thongs, if I could speak, that would help from Not a Burner. What else? Investing in a Canadian football expansion team in Mexico. Page down. Maller Prop Guy says Kawhi has invested in a recorded laugh track which features only his laughter and are sold to sitcoms. Yeah, if you're in the sitcom business, that's very good. Alf the Alien Opiner says a vitamin project, is that David Ortiz there? Look at that. All right, what else do we have? A riddle of the day answer from Andy in Lino Lakes, Minnesota says a controversial investor in a brothel and breakfast. I think that would do pretty well. You go to the brothel, you spend the night, and then I don't think most people spend the night at the brothel, but then you have a nice breakfast.
1: I like breakfast at strip clubs.
0: Do you? Really?
1: Yeah, okay. It's pretty good.
0: Yeah. Well, Rob Parker always tells me that Magic City in Atlanta, they have like the greatest chicken wings. Lou Williams, Sweet Lou, chicken wings, lemon pepper chicken wings. Lou Williams left the bubble to have the lemon pepper chicken wings at Magic City Nudie Bar. There in Atlanta. Eek in Roseville, Minnesota said poutine food truck in Portugal. All right. Big Poppy Life Insurance from Analog Al. That's his answer. What else do we have? Kawhi became involved in a controversial virtual reality furry porn company founded by Fergdog. That's Robbie getting back at Fergdog from previous comments made by Fergdog. Go back if you missed it and hear the podcast there. Robbie's he's a little hungover, my man Robbie, and he's hungover because he celebrated the Mariners won the championship. They won their championship this week. They won one game at Dodger Stadium, and that is their championship. DJ Spin Patrick in San Diego says they invested in San Diego State men's basketball. Inca Terra says a Saudi Arabian golf tour. Section 8 housing unit in North Boston from Steelers Nasty. That's where Blind Scott lives. Bill's going with Bill the Snowman says P. Diddy is the answer. Mike the Leprechaun says he invested in Dude Wipes. That is the answer. What else do we have? Can't read that. Let's see. Page down here. Our buddy Roberto, the bus driver, going with Blizzards from Dairy Queen. Yeah, that was yesterday's show, Roberto. We've moved on. That was yesterday's show. All right. The answer, Lorena. Do you have an answer, Lorena?
1: Yes, I was going to say that he invested in Bucky's the Beaver's new spa. It's a beaver spa.
0: Oh, interesting. And I notice you're calling it Bucky's, not what you used to call it. It's interesting you decided to
1: I just want
0: to
1: make sure people know it's the Beaver Spa.
0: Okay. The Beaver
1: Spa. Yeah, it
0: spa.
1: Is usually Boosie's.
0: Right. Yeah, you usually say Boosie's, not Bucky's, but yeah. All right.
1: Am I right?
0: Let's see. Unfortunately, no. Apparently, this is very random. Kawhi Leonard has been a long-hidden investor in a controversial Rhode Island soccer team, Rhode Island FC, a soccer stadium in Pawtucket. And a bunch of the investors, I guess this is not real popular in that area, part of Rhode Island. I'll have to check with my boots on the ground. You have a guy or girl in Rhode Island, and we've got Jerry. She's boots on the ground there in Rhode Island. We'll have to find out. But it has been discovered that Kawhi Leonard, it was like a shell company. And so all these people invested a lot of money, and they're not real happy about it, people there and all that. I don't know the backstory on it too much. But it is controversial, and so there you go. Can't think of a better way to spend your money than at a soccer stadium in Pawtucket. There you go. Miss the Paw Sox. But I like the Woo Sox. I was a little upset when they became the Red Sox AAA team, moved from Pawtucket to Worcester, but I'm cool. They let me throw out the first pitch, thanks to Mike the Leprechaun, so I'm cool. Let's see. What do we got here? Let's go to the phones. Hollering James is in Minneapolis, Minnesota. Hello, Hollering James.
2: Buddy, the Jets. Benny. Benny.
0: James. What is going on? James? What is happening? What is going on? Seriously, what is that?
3: I think he was...
0: sleeping?
3: Yeah.
0: He woke up to say, Benny? How sweet is that? That's wonderful. I'm in his head. Like, he's sleeping. And okay. Put him back on. There's Hollering James, everybody. That's possessed by demons. Possessed by demons. Let's go to a fan favorite, a man who was ahead of the time, and he used to rip apart Bill Belichick before it was cool to do it. The man, the myth, the legend, we call him Tom the Terrible. Hello, Tom the Terrible. Welcome.
4: Good one. I just called up to say one thing. How about them Red Sox? I think they're going all the way this year.
0: Oh, stop. They're not going
4: all the way. Remember how 2018, I said back in May that they were going to win the World Series 2018, and they did. I'm telling you, they could go all the way this year.
0: Well, they could because the American League sucks. They're not going to win the World Series, though.
4: Yeah, sure they could. They're going to L.A. next, I think.
0: Yeah, this weekend, big series.
4: Yeah,
0: they beat
4: the Yankees, what, 4 or 5 games a couple of weeks ago, a week ago.
0: Look, you're fired. You know what you have? You have fever. You have Red Sox fever is what you have. You've got the fever.
4: Yes, I do. I certainly do.
0: But here's the thing. You've been around Tom the Terrible. Don't normally the Red Sox will likely make no trades or nothing major. I know they made one minor trade, and the guy got hurt right away. They're not going to make a... they're not going to make a major trade. So then the players will be upset. And then... I'm just saying...
4: And they make a trade. They make a trade. They, yeah.
0: Not
4: right
0: a major
4: end,
0: trade.
4: Right up to the end. They have made a few. I don't know who they are, but they have made a few.
0: Yeah, exactly. If you don't know who they are, this guy Meade.
4: Well,
0: I've been paying
4: close attention. I've been listening to the games. They're coming back all the time. They're doing great. Yeah, it's unbelievable.
0: All right.
4: They won about 19 out of 24 games.
0: The Red Sox are still seven games back of the Yankees still, but they are the top wild card team, I believe. They're number two, right? Because the Yankees are technically, I believe the Yankees are the wild card team because Tampa Bay is leading the division. So, yeah, they're the number two wild card team. There you go. All right, there you go. All right, fine. Good.
4: You're
0: so happy. I'm not you. You're Tom the Terrible. Listen to me. You're Tom the Terrible. I'm not used to you being happy. You're Tom the Terrible.
4: Alex, this is,
0: All right. Listen, I love hearing your voice. I love that you're so happy. That's great. Enjoy it. The Red Sox are winning all these games, fattening up their record, and they are six games over 500. That means now they have to keep my old buddy Jim Tracy's son as the manager. I was around Jim a lot when he managed the Dodgers. I love Jim Tracy. Good man. His kid is the Red Sox interim manager. They got to keep him, right? Those are the rules. You got to do it. The Red Sox were terrible, boring, bad. I think the turning point for the Red Sox, and I have not gotten this confirmed, but I believe was when the entire Maller show went to Fenway to watch them play Tampa Bay because they won that game, and we planted the seed that you're not a bunch of sad sack losers, that you're winners, and you can succeed. And because of that, because of the Ben Maller show visiting the Holy Land there at Fenway, the tabernacle of baseball, we inspired this Red Sox team to turn things around.
3: That's kind of true.
0: In many ways, right, Coop? You were wandering around there. We saw Wally the Green Monster. We went to the Cask and Flagon. We had a full Boston experience. A full Boston experience we had. It was wonderful. It was absolutely great. All right, it is the Ben, almost as good as that Hollering James call. Almost as good as that Hollering James call. A lot of reaction from Hollering James. Alf says one of the better calls by Hollering James. No, that's what he said. Some of these I can't read. We're going to have Big Ben's lame jokes of the week. We're going to give it a little time to breathe, a little time to breathe. So right around the bend, we're going to open up the comedy club, and you can react to it, what you like, what you don't like. A lot of you boys like to steal jokes. There's some dad jokes and mostly people just busting weed man hippies' balls. We'll have that to look forward to. Big Ben's lame jokes of the week for the rest of the hour. The comedy club opens. We'll get to that. We'll do it next.
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0: Ben Maller Show. You can interact with the Ben Maller Show many different ways. You can call in and say hello that way. Not right now, but we'll get back to taking calls at 877-99 on Fox. Also on the X machine, that's at Ben Maller. That's at Ben Maller on the X machine. Say hello to Lorena. You can find her at the FSR Tech Queen page.
1: Hi,
0: on X.
1: Bill.
0: Don't talk to me. And Koopaloop, a Bronco fan. That's a Bronco fan. Your comments can and will be used against you in the court of sports radio, so please act accordingly. Yes? All right. Very good. Good job by you. So cue the big open here. This is very exciting. I can't wait to hear the open.
2: Knock, knock. Who's there? Lame week. Lame week who? It's Big Ben's lame joke of the week.
0: Actual jokes by actual listeners to the show. The extended version of lame jokes of the week by request. By request, as we heard Hollering James sleeping like a rock.

0: at all this week, Lee Van?
1: Not really, no.
0: You've been home. You're a hermit. You used to hang out on South Beach, and you were the party people, your party person with all the. Oh my God! All right, we're gonna change it up a little bit this week, Weed Man. We're gonna save your jokes for later. We're gonna start with some other jokes. You okay? Here we go. What do you call a Maller militia member with Hansen's disease?
1: What?
0: Mike the Leprechaun. George and Uvalde there. And here's another one from George, a good teacher there in Uvalde, Texas. What does Marcel from Brooklyn have in common with cellophane?
1: What?
0: They are both food wrappers. They're both food wrappers. Very funny. All right. Over the river and through the woods is the old way to get to grandmother's house, right? To grandma's house. That's the old way, right, Weed Man? Yeah, for Tony Romo, it's drinking everyone under the table. That's how you get to grandma's house right there. That's George in Rochester, Minnesota. What is the difference between Brock Purdy and Kyle Shanahan?
1: What?
0: You can trust that Brock Purdy knows how to lead a winning drive. That's Kurt from Earth. What do Tony Romo, Kyle Shanahan, and Tiger Woods all have in common?
1: What?
0: Well, unfortunately, they can't finish drives. They're not very good at that. That's Noah in Austin. Now, this one came from listener Mark. He did not say where he's from. Mark said, you know, Supermarket Steve's grocery store is raising the price of vodka by a penny to $20 next week. Did you hear about that?
1: Wow, no.
0: Yeah. Apparently, Supermarket Steve's going to party like it's 1999 this weekend. So he's going to have a good time there. Knock himself out. Why is it so easy to weigh fish?
1: Why?
0: Well, they have their own scales. That's why. That's a dad joke, Dan. All right. Why does Lorena like the NIL or like it when NIL is mentioned?
1: Why?
0: Because she thinks it might mean something about nails and polish. Something about nails and polish. That's Michael in Tulsa. Let's see here. Yeah, honestly. Why does Justin Cooper like Tool so much?
1: Why?
0: Because like me, he is one. That's Michael in Tulsa who wrote that in. There you go. How does Andrea, the astrologer, like her steak?
1: How?
0: She likes it jumping over the moon is how she likes it. That's Kurt from Earth. Thank you for that. Very nice. This one's from Eric in Kansas. Why did Lucky Tony start playing trombone?
1: Why?
0: So he could tell everyone to check out the tromboner. That's what he wanted to say. All right. And why did Mike the Leprechaun visit a duck pond?
1: Why?
0: Because he's a quack. That's why he's a quack. That's Eric in Kansas again. Now we get to the Weed Man roast. Who really misses Weed Man Hippie?
1: Who?
0: Your cellmates. That's Noah in Austin. Well, a lot of people don't know this. I don't know if you heard. Weed Man went out to eat for his birthday.
1: Yeah.
0: Yeah, you went out to Chick E Weeds is where you went. That's a spinoff. That's Milkman Mike. That was Milkman Mike in Colorado. You have any jokes, Coop? Any offensive jokes or anything?
2: I do.
0: All right, go ahead, Coop. What do we have here?
2: What did the cannibal do right after he dumped his girlfriend?
1: What?
2: He flushed the toilet. It's from Jeopardy.
3: That's
2: Al.
3: Disgusting.
0: Weed Man loves a good. He loves a good cannibal joke. Yeah, Jeopardy Al, legend. I met him years ago at the Kansas.
2: You want another one?
0: Yeah. Back to
2: What's worse than accepting aspirin from Bill Cosby?
1: What? Oh,
2: accepting a lemonade from Doc Mike.
0: Whoa, yeah, that's not. I would avoid that. Yeah, all right. What does Weed Man and Coop, what do Weed Man and Coop have in common?
1: What?
0: They're both high rollers. That's Mike the Leprechaun. Why does Weed Man prefer drinks out of a can rather than a bottle?
1: What?
0: Because after you're done pouring out the soda, beer, or energy drink, it's easier to use a can.

0: a bong than a glass bottle. That's Michael in Tulsa. What is Weedman Blizzard? What is Weedman's Blizzard at DQ? What is it?
1: What?
0: It's full of seeds and stems from Eek in Roseville, Minnesota.
2: You got to pick those out.
0: I know. What's the only way Weedman would win on Wheel of Fortune?
1: What?
0: If the puzzles were about free snacks or free money. That's about it. That's, yeah, right, yeah. All right, let's see here. Did you know that Weedman's picture is in the dictionary?
1: Wow, really?
0: Yeah, yeah, it's under the word, if you look it up right now, it's under the word bum. That's Noah in Austin. Very good. And last one. Did you know that Weedman likes? Did you know that Weedman likes his women the way he likes his bottled beer?
1: How?
0: Tops off, bottoms up. That's Surfer Top, a comedian who has RSVP'd Weedman. He's going to be at the Mallard meet and greet, and his wife. His lovely wife will be at the Mallard meet and greet in Vegas in August 29th in Vegas.
3: We are
0: there you go. Lame jokes of the week.
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5: A historic agreement. I'm Deborah Valentine, Fox News. On social media, President Trump says a deal is reached to fully disarm Hamas and other armed groups in Gaza.
6: In a Truth Social post, President Trump called the work of his Board of Peace a monumental step toward a lasting peace. Provisions of the plan, he said, will result in a Palestinian government in control of Gaza with no harbor for terror groups. It would also, according to the plan, ensure security for Israel. The president said a phased implementation of his 20-point peace plan will commence with Hamas laying down arms, Israel withdrawing its troops, and Gaza patrolled by an international stabilization force working with Palestinian police. A Board of Peace official would only say the process would take some time to implement. Gernal Scott, Fox News.
5: The agreement would allow a new Palestinian government to work with the Board of Peace and prevent Gaza from being used as a base for terror attacks. A Senate vote on President Trump's attorney general nominee has been delayed after the nomination hit a Republican roadblock. Fox's Jared Halpern has more from the White House and what the president is considering.
7: President Trump says he has no objection to temporarily withdrawing acting Attorney General Todd Blanche's nomination and renominating him next year. A vote in the Senate Judiciary Committee was postponed after Republican Senators John Cornyn and Tom Tillis demanded more information from the Justice Department about ending a weaponization fund and other elements of a settlement between the president and the IRS. Tillis is not running for re-election, and Cornyn lost a primary to a challenger endorsed by President Trump. Responding to the president's social media post, Cornyn says President Trump is mistaken if he believes concerns are limited to just the two Republican senators. At the White House, Jared Halpern, Fox News.
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5: Seattle's police chief, Sean Barnes, has resigned following intense public pressure and a request from Mayor Katie Wilson. Fox's Claudia Cowan has details.
10: The move comes after Sunday's mass shooting at the Bite of Seattle Food Festival, which was followed by intense criticism over the city's delayed public response to that incident. It was 5 hours before the police department and Mayor Wilson held a news conference to announce one person had been arrested. And it wasn't until Monday, 17 hours later, that officials confirmed another suspect had died at the scene and a third unidentified suspect remained missing. Barnes then faced additional scrutiny after a tense exchange with a reporter about his travel schedule. According to one report, Barnes has spent at least 47 days out of town this year.
5: Deputy Chief Andre Sales has been appointed to serve as the city's interim chief. The police chief had been out of town during the shooting. Black community leaders rallied in support of the police chief and have criticized the Seattle mayor for not hiring more black people. President Trump says his new Freedom Haulers initiative will help replace illegal migrant truck drivers with American veterans.
12: Experience from the military will now be eligible to skip redundant road tests to obtain a commercial driver's license. We're going to make it as easy as possible for the veterans.
13: The plan gives qualifying veterans twice as long to apply for an expedited commercial driver's license. It also offers CDL training to those who didn't drive heavy trucks during their military service. It also builds on the administration's crackdown on commercial driver's license fraud. The Transportation Department says it has removed more than 24,000 commercial drivers for failing English proficiency requirements.
5: That's Fox's Marianne Rafferty with that report. Werner Enterprises President Nathan Meisgeier announced that his company will hire over 1,000 veterans throughout the next year. I'm Deborah Valentine. This is Fox News.
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17: This is America in the Morning from Westwood One. Good morning, I'm John Trout. It's Friday, July 31st, 2026. Here's what's coming up on America in the Morning.
18: A meeting of the minds off Capitol Hill. It could save the confirmation of Todd Blanche for Attorney General. I'm Joan Jones.
19: A father who gave his son a gun used to kill four people at a Georgia high school was sentenced to 15 years in prison. I'm Ed Donahue.
20: Fallout among leadership in Seattle.
21: Irresponsible, and it's a tad bit reckless.
22: I'm Clayton Neville.
23: The U.S. economy grew 1.5% from April through June, weighed down by rising imports. Donna Ward of Washington.
24: Millions of older adults on Medicare prescription drug coverage could face higher monthly costs in 2027. I'm Lisa Dwyer.
25: President Trump says he wants more military veterans to become commercial truckers. Jennifer King, Washington.
17: And Hamas, ready to make a deal in Gaza? All ahead on America in the Morning. It's 7 after. The confirmation of Acting Attorney General Todd Blanche has gone off the rails as two Republican senators, one set to retire, the other primaried at President Trump's behest, refused to go along with his nomination. Correspondent Joan Jones reports late Thursday Tom Tillis and John Cornyn held a meeting with Blanche to discuss their concerns and the demands both senators have to move forward.
18: The dispute centers around a $1.8 billion anti-weaponization fund. It was proposed by President Trump to settle his $10 billion lawsuit against the IRS for illegally disclosing his confidential tax returns in 2019 and 2020. That happened at the hands of a former IRS contractor who has been sentenced to 5 years in a federal prison. Now, Trump established that anti-weaponization fund to compensate Americans, he said, who claimed they were subjected to unlawful weaponization or lawfare by the federal government during the Biden administration. But the Trump administration dropped it after it encountered legal and political opposition. Cornyn and Tillis want it in writing that that fund is dead. Here's Senator Cornyn.
0: They refused to commit to writing what he testified to under oath, and it's not a big ask.
18: They also want another part of that IRS settlement to be amended. It bars the government from continuing any tax audits on returns filed in the past by Trump, his family, and their companies. Tillis and Cornyn are demanding that it have some guardrails, some limits. That settlement had previously been signed off by Todd Blanche. President Trump threatened to withdraw Blanche's nomination, essentially hold it off until Cornyn and Tillis depart Washington in November, and then he would resurrect the nomination. Blanche has long been President Trump's favored AG.
12: We have a man who's doing a great job, I'll tell you. I knew it because he kept me out of jail for years. Acting Attorney General Todd Blanche, he kept me out of jail. They would indict me left and right.
18: After the president's threat to withdraw the nomination, reports say that Tillis and Cornyn did meet with Blanche to discuss their demands. ABC News is reporting that the two sides are closer, but they would have to get a deal wrapped up by Monday to get Blanche confirmed by the August recess, which begins next week. I'm Joan Jones.
17: The father of a Georgia teenager who carried out a deadly mass shooting at his high school was sentenced to 15 years in prison for second-degree murder and other charges after a jury found him culpable for the attack. Correspondent Ed Donahue reports on another sentencing related to the Appalachia High School shooting and what families of the victim said to Colin Gray, audio courtesy Court TV.
1: I find it hard to believe that you had any idea of what you were doing, raising a son, due to your ineptitude, your lack of situational awareness. You're responsible for all this that happened. I can't see it any other way. And I hope to God that you sit somewhere in a corner and just remember everything that you're responsible for.
19: Colin Gray was convicted of charges including second-degree murder and involuntary manslaughter. His now 16-year-old son, Colt Gray, was sentenced to life in prison this week.
2: The empty space beside me, the silence in our home, and the questions our daughters ask are constant reminders that our lives have been permanently changed. The trauma the students and teachers faced by seeing my husband lay dead on the floor of the hallway because Colin could not be a responsible gun owner.
19: Shayna Aspinwall's husband was one of the two teachers killed.
2: He did not pull the trigger, but purchased and left a firearm accessible to a minor. My husband was a responsible gun owner that properly locked his guns up away from our children.
19: She wanted the maximum sentence.
3: You were convicted because the warning lights were flashing brighter and brighter. And you didn't get any help. And you didn't remove his access to the gun.
19: Judge Nicholas Prim says his heart breaks for everyone in the courtroom.
3: It is clear you failed as a parent. You did not provide a stable household.
19: The judge also said punishing crimes of negligence is especially hard because there is no intent to commit a crime. I'm Ed Donahue.
17: 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It's 12 after. A police chief is out of a job after being asked to resign amid a series of controversies. That and more when America in the Morning continues after these messages.
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17: We're back on America in the Morning. What will today bring in weather? Here's AccuWeather.com meteorologist LaTroy Thornton with the nation's outlook.
9: Today brings the start of the latest widespread heat wave from interior California through the desert southwest into north Texas and places to the north from southeastern Oregon through much of Montana and eventually extending into the Dakotas this weekend with strong high pressure near the Four Corners region to help temperatures to soar 10 to 20 degrees above historical averages through Sunday in many places, challenging daily record highs. Even in areas such as the Pacific Northwest, where the heat may not be quite as strong through the weekend, the risk for wildfires will remain high over portions of eastern Washington and Oregon, where gusty winds and low humidity continue to fuel that fire risk. In terms of today's precipitation, thunderstorms through tonight may turn severe, with not only flooding downpours, but also damaging winds, hail, and the risk for tornadoes from a corner of southeastern Iowa to near and along the Mississippi River through the St. Louis area into northwestern Mississippi, plus much of both Arkansas and Missouri, even include the Tulsa area and much of eastern Oklahoma in general. The risk for rain and thunder stretches to the north of there across much of Iowa, Minnesota, Wisconsin, and Michigan, with showers and thunderstorms to the south and east of there from Louisiana eastward near and along the Gulf Coast into southern Georgia and especially Florida. Monsoon thunderstorms once again return this afternoon from Arizona and New Mexico northward into Wyoming and eastern Montana, with some showers still lingering over New England, while places such as central and southern Texas, the interior northeast, the mid-Atlantic, and much of the Ohio Valley stay dry. In Julian, North Carolina, today brings sunshine and a high of 87. For Clovis, New Mexico, another hot day brings some sun, then a potentially gusty afternoon thunderstorm, the high 101 today. I'm AccuWeather.com meteorologist LaTroy Thornton.
17: 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President Trump announces that Hamas and the International Board of Peace has accepted the next steps of a peace deal for the Gaza Strip. In a posting on Truth Social, Trump called this a monumental step toward lasting peace and security. The White House said the agreement is the start of an indefinite, multi-phase process to end Hamas rule in Gaza and rebuild the enclave. However, they also acknowledged many challenges ahead, such as verifying the Palestinian group's compliance. The Wall Street Journal is reporting that Hamas agreed to place its weapons in a storage facility overseen by the National Committee for the Administration of Gaza, but did not agree to cede control of those weapons. Mediators say Israel has yet to approve the agreement, and talks with Hamas will continue in Egypt. Shifting gears, city leaders in Seattle say that the police chief was asked to resign by the mayor after a series of reported controversies. Correspondent Clayton Neville reports.
20: Recent fallout reportedly began between Seattle Mayor Katie Wilson and Police Chief Sean Barnes after a mass shooting at the Bite of Seattle Food Festival earlier this week. Three people were killed, and Barnes was in Dallas attending a conference when the shooting happened. The chief also reportedly left a silent vigil for victims before meeting with the mayor. Now, city council members say Mayor Wilson asked Barnes to resign.
21: I do know that that is the case, that she asked him to resign.
20: Councilwoman Joy Hollingsworth spoke with Como News in Seattle.
21: When a city is grieving and there's a lot of traumatic experiences going on, to make a decision, like, we know you don't do that because you're grieving or you're mourning. And so I believe this decision to ask a police chief to resign or to let him go is irresponsible, and it's a tad bit reckless.
20: Reports indicate Barnes was fired after declining to step down. A group led by Black community leaders rallied this week in opposition to the mayor's reported decision. I'm Clayton Neville.
17: It's 19 past. Spending's not down despite these new numbers on the economy. We'll take a look when America in the Morning continues after these messages.
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0: It's 21 after. America in the Morning continues with business news. Stocks rebounded Thursday following Wednesday's massive sell-off, thanks to Microsoft having its best single day in nearly two decades, and a solid day for other tech stocks, including Amazon. But there was also some bad news for Wall Street investors, despite the solid returns. Coinbase Global swung to a second quarter loss, reflecting more crypto challenges. And sandwich maker Jersey Mike's opened for business on Wall Street, but their new stock fell 6% on its first day of trading. Seth Soutell has more from Wall Street.
1: I'm Seth Soutell, and this is the AP Markets Report. Microsoft led a rally on Wall Street after showing that its big spending on AI is translating into profits. The S&P 500 rose 1.7% Thursday. The index more than recovered its drop from the day before as AI chip stocks regained some of the sharp losses they've been taking. The Dow added 613 points, that's about 1.2%. The Nasdaq Composite jumped 2.8%. Microsoft rose more than 15% for its biggest gain since 2008. That helped offset an 8% drop in Meta Platforms. The parent company of Facebook and Instagram reported weaker than expected profits and raised its forecast for investments in AI. Longer-term Treasury yields held relatively steady in the bond market a day after soaring on worries about inflation. Seth Soutell, New York.
0: Apple reported stronger than expected earnings and revenue for the fiscal third quarter, driven by a 22% increase in iPhone sales. But the company issued weak guidance for the current period, citing supply constraints. According to CNBC, it was CEO Tim Cook's last earnings call before handing leadership over to John Ternus. Ternus, a 25-year Apple veteran and the current head of hardware. Even though the latest report on the economy showed it grew less than expected, the report showed Americans are still spending. Correspondent Donna Warder has details.
2: The U.S. economy grew 1.5% from April through June, weighed down by rising imports. The U.S. gross domestic product, the output of goods and services, was a deceleration from 2.1% in the first quarter of this year. The Commerce Department's report is below economists' expectations, but consumer spending increased at an annual 3.2%, up from 0.5% in the first quarter. Consumer spending accounts for about 70% of U.S. economic activity, and a measure of the economy's underlying strength looks good. That does not include numbers for government spending and trade. Donna Warder, Washington.
0: It's 24 past. Facing a truck driver shortage, the White House is turning to veterans to help keep America moving. That and more when America in the Morning returns after these messages.
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0: It's 26 past. This is America in the Morning. Thanks for listening. A Medicare subsidy program started nearly 5 years ago is facing the chopping block. Lisa Dwyer reports it could impact Medicare premiums.
1: Millions of older adults on Medicare prescription drug coverage could face higher monthly costs in 2027. The Trump administration says it has decided to end a temporary subsidy program that helped offset premiums for the past 2 years. The program was initially implemented by the Biden administration to lower Medicare Part D prescription drug costs in response to the 2022 Inflation Reduction Act. While federal officials say the financial impact will be minimal, Democrats have criticized the move as an attack on health care affordability. I'm Lisa Dwyer.
0: The White House is touting a program to try and get more veterans behind the wheel of commercial trucks. Correspondent Jennifer King reports.
2: President Trump says he wants more military veterans to become commercial truckers.
3: For many years, American highways and roadways have been terrorized by unqualified illegal aliens dangerously driving big rigs.
2: At an event on the White House grounds, the president said 34 states are joining the initiative.
3: We call it Freedom Haulers Initiative. Any American who has driven a heavy truck for our military will automatically be eligible for a commercial driver's license.
2: Secretary of Veterans Affairs Doug Collins.
4: The GI Bill is going to be able to pay for this. 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
2: Among the speakers was driver Ricky Washington, who says veterans and their spouses make exceptional drivers because the core values of the military align with the trucking industry.
5: We're disciplined, we're vigilant, we're adaptable, and we're unwavering commitment to getting the job done.
2: Jennifer King, Washington.
0: America in the Morning for Friday, July 31st, 2026 is produced by Jeff McKay. I'm John Trout. This is Westwood One.
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0: This is America in the Morning from Westwood One. Coming up this half hour.
1: President Donald Trump says he may withdraw and delay Acting Attorney General Todd Blanche's nomination. I'm Lisa Dwyer.
2: The fighting in the Middle East seemingly raging as the conflict turns regional. I'm Clayton Neville.
3: Iran is now the leading suspect in a cyber attack on Minnesota water systems. I'm Sue Aller.
4: A Russian missile and drone attack across Ukraine has killed at least 8 civilians, including children. I'm Karen Shamas.
0: Wisconsin gubernatorial race surprise.
5: Amazon wants no more dropped calls. I'm the new old tech guy, Chuck Palm.
6: A new and evolving Spider-Man movie swings into theaters this weekend. I'm Kevin Carr.
0: Back after these messages.
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0: Welcome back. You're with America in the Morning. More summer storms on the horizon. Will you be affected? Here's AccuWeather.com meteorologist LaTroy Thornton.
10: After thunderstorms on Thursday brought some wind damage over portions of the Dakotas and Nebraska, even a brief tornado, today's severe weather risk zone shifts farther to the south and east, along with a storm heading in that general direction. And today brings the risk for strong wind gusts of at least 55 to 65 miles per hour, as well as hail, flooding concerns, and the continued chance for more tornadoes into tonight to an area from eastern Oklahoma north and east into far southeastern Iowa, and south and east from there through the St. Louis and Memphis areas, much of Arkansas, and into northwestern Mississippi. Even to the north of there, the Midwest and Great Lakes regions look to be wet in general for today, with areas of steady rain and embedded thunder likely from eastern Iowa and northern Illinois through much of Minnesota and central and southern Wisconsin, with showers and thunderstorms fairly numerous as far to the north as the Upper Peninsula of Michigan, but also including northern and western lower Michigan. Farther to the south, a front remains over the southeast, bringing another day of downpours to portions of the Gulf Coast states. This activity again looks to be most numerous over portions of Florida, especially the Florida Peninsula, but there can be at least a spotty afternoon thunderstorm from southern Georgia westward through mainly southern portions of Alabama and into Louisiana. Lingering showers over the northeast continue to become more and more confined to New England today as the storm finally lifts out of the region through tonight, and as a heat wave is expected to continue through this weekend, gets underway from the southwest into portions of the interior northwest. Monsoon thunderstorms again develop this afternoon around the Four Corners states and areas north and east into Wyoming, also favoring eastern Montana today. That's the weather across America. I'm AccuWeather.com meteorologist LaTroy Thornton.
0: 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It would only take one Republican member of the Senate Judiciary Committee to sink the nomination of Acting Attorney General Todd Blanche, and currently there are two members who are not in favor of Blanche becoming AG. This leads to President Trump taking the unusual step of delaying the nomination process until the start of next year and the installation of a new Congress. Lisa Dwyer reports on what's holding back key members of John Cornyn and Tom Tillis from voting to approve the president's nomination for a full Senate vote. Audio courtesy Spectrum News.
11: Mr. Blanche is negotiating in good faith. We've hit a speed bump because I think the president's getting some bad advice from legal counsel, not his White House counsel, that's making what should be a pretty easy fix more complicated than it needs to be.
12: So what would your message to the president be then right now about this to get this done?
11: That, you know, quite simply, I want to go back and the American people have been led to believe that the 1776 fund is moot and that the other matters that were negotiated are as well. Then why on earth aren't we just trying to codify that? The fact that they're opposed to codifying it tells me that there's somebody who's advising Trump that wants to resurrect it. That's unacceptable.
1: President Donald Trump says he may withdraw and delay Acting Attorney General Todd Blanche's nomination to avoid conceding to demands by Republican Senators John Cornyn and Tom Tillis until after they leave their posts next year.
13: We haven't had a moment like this under Donald Trump where Republicans themselves have stopped the vote. Because this is not simply a vote about one man. It is a vote about whether the Department of Justice will remain independent of the President of the United States.
1: Cornyn and Tillis say they won't back Blanche's nomination without additional assurances in writing about a legal settlement, which included a deal to drop tax claims against the president and a now-scrapped plan to create an almost $1.8 billion anti-weaponization fund. Just one Republican holdout on the Senate Judiciary Committee could sink Blanche's chances for confirmation. I'm Lisa Dwyer.
0: The United States launches a new wave of strikes on Iran after President Trump promised retaliation for an attempted Iranian missile attack on a U.S. base in Jordan. Correspondent Clayton Neville reports on the escalation of the war in the Middle East.
2: The fighting's lasted longer than 5 months and is seemingly raging.
14: They know it's coming. They're asking us not to do it.
2: But President Trump insisting the United States is not backing down.
14: So we had five rockets shot going 8,500 miles an hour, and all five rockets were knocked down to the ground. But they nevertheless took a shot, so it's our turn. And we'll see if we get there with an agreement at some point, but we're going to hit them very hard.
2: The United States and Iran each fired barrages of missiles on Thursday in a war that's becoming a regional conflict. Officials in Jordan say they intercepted Iranian missiles for the second consecutive day. Kuwait said that a strike in the northern part of that country killed one person. And Saudi Arabia was under fire from Iran-backed militias in Iraq. Drones caused fires on ships at an Egyptian port. And the U.S. Central Command said that U.S. forces struck dozens of targets belonging to Iran's Revolutionary Guard, to include military command centers, missile and drone facilities, even surveillance and defense sites. Three people reportedly killed and two others wounded in the strike on the island of Qasim, which lies off the Iranian mainland in the Strait of Hormuz. The latest attacks came after the U.S. partnered with Saudi Arabia on Wednesday to strike Iran-backed militias in Iraq, killing at least 20 fighters and six Iranian advisors. Meanwhile, in Washington,
15: this war will go down in history as one of the greatest strategic failures in modern American history.
2: Democratic Senator Kirsten Gillibrand again called for passage of an Iran War Powers resolution that would limit President Trump's war powers and require congressional approval on action taken in the war.
15: We were told that the Iran's nuclear program would be eliminated. Instead, Iran still holds nuclear material, and its leaders may be more determined than ever to build a weapon.
2: Another attempt to pass the War Powers resolution in the Senate failed yesterday.
16: On this vote, the yeas are 49, the nays are 15, the motion is not agreed to.
2: I'm Clayton Neville.
0: The U.S. is investigating following a cyber attack that was launched against more than 30 water systems in Minnesota, prompting the federal government to issue warnings. Sue Aller reports that the state of Minnesota and Washington is pointing the finger of blame at Iranian hackers.
3: Iran is now the leading suspect in a cyber attack that targeted more than 30 community water systems across Minnesota this week. U.S. officials tell the New York Times that hackers, methods, and the fact that no ransom was demanded point to Iran. Although the investigation is still ongoing and no final determination has been made, the cyber attack comes as fighting between the United States and Iran continues in the Middle East. Michael Thompson from the city of Plymouth spoke to ABC5 Eyewitness News.
17: I would say the water system is safe and we have checks in control when an event like this comes up.
3: Nate George, mayor of Bram, told ABC the city's well briefly went offline before crews restored it, but he says it had little to no visible impact for residents.
18: We never actually ran out of water. And the system was restored without really any interruption.
3: But now that residents know, some say it's a little unsettling. Kylie Gay also spoke with ABC5 Eyewitness News.
19: As a mom, water is extremely important for baths and drinking water, so that would have affected us greatly if something happened to our water.
3: State officials say no water supply was ever contaminated or made unsafe to drink, and the FBI confirms it's working directly with affected utilities. The investigation remains active. I'm Sue Aller.
0: It's 17 till. TSA agents open a suitcase to find an unusual item. And out with cell phone towers, in with cell phone service from space. Those stories and more when America in the Morning continues after these messages.
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0: Now 15 before the hour, America in the Morning continues. Mandela Barnes has dropped out of the Democrat primary in Wisconsin for governor amid news that the state party had reviewed past allegations of inappropriate behavior, a move that further shakes up the race with less than 2 weeks before primary day. The former lieutenant governor made the announcement in a video posted on his Facebook page. He was considered a primary challenger to Francesca Hong, a 37-year-old Democrat socialist bartender and current state representative who's surged to the lead within her party. If Hong wins, she would take on Republican Tom Tiffany for governor in the Badger State in November. Chaos in a small municipality in Spain that borders the African coast after thousands of people illegally crossed the border from Morocco. Ed Donahue reports that Spain has called in their military to stop the migrant crisis.
1: Spain has deployed the military to Ceuta after thousands of people breached the border with Morocco. At least 9 people have died. A member of Spain's Civil Guards officers says it's absolute chaos. Video footage shows crowds of people, mainly Moroccans, in the water, many with inflatables at a local beach, walking onto land. A human rights official says the Tarajal border was opened under unusual circumstances and people crossed. This man, Salad, crossed the border. He spoke to the AP.
2: We don't have a good life in Morocco.
3: Don't meet the town.
2: We don't have a good medicine, and we don't have good teachers, and it's a bad life.
1: To reach Ceuta, located on the northern African coast, many migrants often swim from Morocco. I'm Ed Donahue.
0: Back here at home, TSA has been known to find some interesting items in the luggage of passengers, but a cannonball might be a first. A TSA agent discovered a set of stolen Civil War-era cannonballs in a passenger's suitcase during a routine security screening at an Alabama airport. The relics were discovered at Gulf Shores International Airport after the agent observed what appeared to be a large, opaque item inside a suitcase during an X-ray.

0: is investigating the reports that a Russian cruise missile entered its airspace, potentially escalating tensions. The Russian strikes come as Ukraine has continued to strike Russian targets, including depots of a major online retailer. Ukrainian President Volodymyr Zelensky has been urging the U.S. for more air defense support. I'm Karen Chemas.
1: Well, this week, Amazon filed with federal regulators to build a satellite network beaming service straight to phones as SpaceX stock sits near a 52-week low. The new old tech guy, Chuck Palm, has the story.
2: If you've ever even used a cell phone, you're probably familiar with dead zones. You've probably dropped a call somewhere along a dark stretch of highway or lost a text just beyond the tree line. Well, Amazon wants to fix that. But they picked a pretty rough time to go up against Starlink. Amazon has filed this week with the FCC for a license to fly 5105 satellites that beam text, data, and emergency alerts straight to ordinary phones. No cell tower required. And it's built on the Globalstar network that Amazon bought this spring and folded into its own LEO satellite fleet. Launches will start in 2028. That sets the stage for a head-to-head between Amazon and SpaceX, whose satellite texting already runs live on T-Mobile and has for about a year. The funny thing is, T-Mobile's own CEO said in May that satellite usage is 0.2% of their total network traffic. And those are mostly hikers in national parks. SpaceX stock is sitting near a fresh 52-week low, and its Starship booster blew up again on a satellite launch last week. Amazon satellite Blue Origin New Glenn rocket exploded on the pad in May and still isn't flying. Two uber-wealthy tech guys watching their satellites blow up on the pad. Kind of reminds me of an old cartoon. I'm the new old tech guy, Chuck Palm.
1: The Friday edition is in. 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Your money, your move. Here's Robert Workman.
3: Baseball Thursday, the first-place Dodgers drilled the Mariners 6-2. Dalton Rushing and Teoscar Hernandez went deep. A walk-off grand slam by Cody Clemens gave the Twins a 4-3 win over the Royals. Manager Derek Shelton.
4: I think the thing that we talk about with this team, they do not quit. They continue to go, and I don't know if there's a better testament to that than what we did in the ninth inning and what Cody did in the ninth inning.
3: That was just Minnesota's third hit of the day. Noah Cameron took a no-no into the seventh. Reds got a walk-off 3-2 win over the Pirates. Not quite that dramatic. Nathaniel Lowe beat the wrap on a potential double play grounder, allowing Ellie De La Cruz to score. Giants topped the Padres 4-1. That ends San Diego's five-game winning streak. Rays shaded the Rangers 3-2 on a Cedric Mullins blast in the eighth. Red Sox got back-to-back jacks in the eighth from Willy Abreu and Wilson Contreras on consecutive pitches to push past the A's 5-4. White Sox flipped the Yankees 2-1 in 11 innings. This one was scoreless through nine and ended on a bases-loaded walk. Cubs got run-scoring doubles from Alex Bregman and Ian Happ in the 10th to clip the Cardinals 4-2. Mets down the Marlins 4-2, and the Braves rally past the Nationals 5-4. NFL training camp news. Reports say the 49ers are bringing back wideout Debo Samuel on a one-year deal. The former All-Pro was traded to Washington last year, but a spate of training camp injuries to the receiving corps led San Francisco to pursue a reunion with a seven-year veteran. That's Friday Sports.
1: Thank you, Robert. It's 7 till. A hiker's unbelievable story of survival. And that 10-mile trek to safety when America in the Morning continues after these messages.
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0: We're back on America in the Morning. It's 5 till. He does whatever a spider can. And in this case, it's heading into theaters this weekend. Entertainment reporter Kevin Carr has a sneak peek at the latest edition in the Spider-Man series, Spider-Man Brand New Day.
1: Spider-Man returns to the big screen with a more complex, introspective story.
2: Hi, my name is Peter Parker. You don't remember me, but we used to know each other.
1: Spider-Man Brand New Day sees Peter Parker struggling to let go of his circle of friends.
2: Something bad was going to happen, and the only way to stop it was to make everyone forget about me.
1: He also finds himself up against a new and powerful foe that puts the city and the rest of the world in danger.
3: It appears we're faced with a threat we can't control. One we can't even see.
1: This new Spider-Man jettisons the novelty of the multiverse for a more personal story. Peter has to reconcile his feelings for MJ and Ned while keeping them safe.
2: What is happening to me?
1: His powers are also evolving, so he's facing a new, confusing bout of arachnid puberty.
4: Hank, you just hit me with a van!
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2: Excuse me, Dr. Banner, I need your help.
6: What did you say your name was?
1: Unlike some recent superhero movies, this film remembers that a good story rests on human emotion. But don't worry, there's still plenty of superhero smackdown scenes.
2: Dr. Banner?
5: No Banner. Only Hulk.
1: At the film's heart, we are still following a likable kid who is just trying to do the right thing.
2: Even if it breaks Peter Parker's heart.
1: Spider-Man Brand New Day offers a good first step into the next evolution of Marvel movies.
2: You ready?
1: Spider-Man Brand New Day gets 4 spiderwebs out of 5. I'm Kevin Carr, and that's the way I see it.
0: This is not how a group planned their hiking trek. For one member of the group, it became a 10-mile trip of survival in the Montana mountains with a piece of metal stuck in his side. Correspondent Donna Warder reports on a Montana hiker who became impaled by his own steel trekking pole near the top of the state's highest peak.
7: David Cifaldi and his two hiking companions were crossing Montana's Froze to Death Plateau July 20th when Cifaldi slipped and became impaled by his trekking pole.
8: I remember rolling over and this kind of realization of like, something's not right here. Realized I had this trekking pole stuck in my side.
7: Cifaldi, a 32-year-old wound care nurse, was concerned about the cost of a rescue helicopter, so
8: I was able to kind of talk to my friends a little bit and get everybody on the same page that we were gonna make the decision to hike out. It took us 6.5 hours to make it across, make it back down to the Mystic Lake trailhead. Another about hour to the Stillwater Billings Clinic ER, and then my friends drove me from there to the Intermountain Health ER.
7: The pole missed any vital organs.
9: When I first saw that the pole was in him, I didn't think it was real initially. He never complained at all. Like, never was, you know, bummed out about being hurt or anything like that. He was just head down, navigating, wanting to get off the mountain.
7: I'm Donna Warder.
0: And that's our show for today, Friday, July 31st, 2026. America in the Morning is produced by Jeff McKay. I'm John Trout. This is Westwood One.
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3: Disarming Hamas.
4: I'm Dave Anthony, Fox News. That's what President Trump says is happening in Gaza through the Board of Peace he founded.
5: In the 20-point plan the president unveiled in October, the president's saying this agreement is a critical step towards Gaza finally being governed by a new Palestinian government that will work closely with the Board of Peace to help the Palestinian people. At the same time, Israel will have the security it deserves, with Gaza no longer used as a base for terror attacks. The president says the agreement will be carried out in structured phases. As Hamas gives up their weapons, the Israeli forces will withdraw. The International Stabilization Force will then work with a new Palestinian police force to keep Gaza safe.
4: That's Fox's Madeline Rivera. There's no official reaction still from Israel about this disarmament agreement after Hamas's deadly 2023 terror attack in Israel that triggered the even deadlier and destructive war in Gaza. Acting Attorney General Todd Blanche's nomination remains in limbo as two Republican senators who fell out of favor with President Trump, John Cornyn and Tom Tillis, consider a no vote in committee at issue a Trump IRS settlement that had set up a so-called anti-weaponization fund to compensate people who claim they were politically targeted by the Biden Justice Department. Blanche says that fund has been canceled, but Senator Cornyn isn't convinced.
6: The fact that they're balking at putting that in writing tells me that they were hoping to get by with this settlement agreement and his testimony and then revitalize those provisions at a later date.
4: Now, the president suggests he could pull Blanche's nomination.
7: Until these two senators leave Congress, Trump posted on Truth Social, "I have no objection to temporarily withdrawing Todd's name if they do not do the right thing."
4: Cornyn lost a primary this year in Texas to Trump-backed Republican Ken Paxton, who's trailing in that Senate race against Democrat James Tallarico. A new Fox poll gives Tallarico a 3-point lead. 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
4: There is a change at the War Department as the conflict with Iran continues and when it comes to American casualties.
12: The Pentagon says its new separate category for troop casualties was created to account for those killed and wounded in the renewed fighting with Iran. Because Operation Epic Fury, the military's name for combat operations against Tehran, has ended, the Defense Casualty Analysis System has removed the four soldiers killed and dozens of troops wounded. In the latest exchange of fire from its official Iran war count and place them in a new overseas operations category. Jeff Manasso, Fox News.
4: And checking that Pentagon database, which was updated yesterday, the total number of American deaths in those two categories is at 18, with 653 U.S. troops wounded. A Georgia dad gets 15 years in prison for a crime his son committed. Colin Gray was convicted of murder and manslaughter for giving Colt the gun the boy used in the school shooting that left two students and two teachers dead at Appalachia High School in 2024. Colt Gray got life in prison. Judge Nicholas Prim told Colin Gray failed as a parent but did not give him the 80-year sentence prosecutors wanted.
13: It matters that you didn't intentionally commit a crime. It matters that you didn't.

0: Didn't plan an attack. It matters that you didn't seek to harm anyone. It matters that you didn't pull a trigger.
1: A mom and dad in Arizona will not be prosecuted for what happened to their toddler.
2: Prosecutors in Maricopa County say there is not enough evidence to prove beyond a reasonable doubt that Angelo and Alexis Fiordalino's actions rose to the level of criminal child abuse. The parents' 18-month-old son, Vincent, was rushed to Dignity Health Mercy Gilbert Medical Center in February after being found inside the family's pool. The toddler was mistakenly pronounced dead by an ER physician, only to be found breathing in the morgue 5 hours later. Kristen Goodwin, Fox News.
1: On Wall Street, stock futures are rising. I'm Dave Anthony. This is Fox News.
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5: 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Mostly sunny for today, high 81. Tonight, partly cloudy, low 63. Tomorrow, mostly cloudy, high 82. Sunday, it's going to be cloudy with some showers and heavy thunderstorms possible, high 75. Monday, cloudy with some showers in the morning and then thunderstorms in the afternoon, high 76. Then Tuesday, mostly cloudy with a thunderstorm, high 78. That's your Metro News AccuWeather from the WJLS News Network.
6: It's Friday, July 31st, 2026, and this is The Morning News, a service of Metro News, the voice of West Virginia. Good morning, I'm Jeff Jenkins. It's 6:06 on this last day of July. Let's get an update this morning, our first update of the morning from the Metro News Anchor Desk. The West Virginia Republican Executive Committee is going to take a historic vote Saturday. The committee will take a disavow vote for the first time in party history to remove Elliot Pritt from the party. Party Chairman Josh Holstein says Pritt will likely be disavowed from the party.
7: That's almost certainly going to occur on Saturday. And in addition to that, we also intend to reach out to the State Election Commission and present them with that disavowing letter. And, you know, we've got some avenues here to establish another candidate.
6: The State Election Commission is planning to discuss the potential for Pritt's disqualification from the November ballot, that meeting a week from today. Pritt has resigned his seat in the House of Delegates, but hasn't removed himself from the general election yet. And Pritt was charged by federal authorities in connection with an investigation, a relationship with an underage girl. That meeting of the West Virginia Republican Party Executive Committee is scheduled for tomorrow in Charleston. Residents in central West Virginia to continue to pick up the pieces from last week's devastating flood. The West Virginia National Guard, State Division of Highways, removing more than 1,000 tons of debris in Lewis County on Thursday alone. State Senator Ben Queen says disaster workers are willing to help people wherever they're needed.
8: We're going to have to continue to meet people where they are. That might mean going to them if they've lost transportation. But housing is our next step. We have to make sure that people have a safe place to live.
6: Queen says volunteer groups from across the country are helping.
8: Samaritan's Purse is here. We just loaded them up with another 15 projects just this morning. They have, I think they just reported 70-plus volunteers.
6: Queen says additional volunteers will be needed in the coming days and weeks to help. An estimated $6 million in repairs are needed at Lewis County Schools properties. Superintendent of Schools Carolyn Long says there's plenty of mud underneath Bland Middle School in Weston.
9: It was under quite a bit of water. It's right there by the river. Between the water and the swiftness of the water, and of course, then the fact that the water has been every place we wouldn't want it to be. So it is water that they classify as contaminated, so it's become now mud that's contaminated.
6: Now Long tells us that the other schools in the county, there's a lot of outdoor damage outside the school, including the Lewis County High School track.
9: The track is in pretty bad shape at Lewis County High School. It's done a lot of damage to that with all the mud that's gone down within the cracks and all of that, so we're dealing with that.
6: We'll hear more from Superintendent Long during our backgrounder in just a couple of minutes. Flooded out, residents in Weston have a place to get groceries.
10: Getting the Weston Shop and Save Express reopened in 7 days was an unbelievable feat after the location was flooded with 2 feet of water. The company was founded by the family of Barber County Delegate Chris Phillips, who said shifts of workers from across the state came together to make it happen.
11: We had employees from the store in Weston who had their own homes damaged who were still willing to come in and work shifts to try to get us back open. So we're fortunate.
10: Shop and Save is now an employee-owned operation. I'm Mike Nolting for WVMetroNews.com.
6: There's strength in numbers. Residents of Weston got together last night to what was called a gathering of hope. There was prayer, praise, and fellowship. Only a few days left before the U.S. Senate takes its August recess, and there's still no deal on the Protect College Sports Act. U.S. Senator Shelley Moore Capito is a co-sponsor, and she says the SEC and Big Ten conferences and still not throwing their support behind the bill.
12: We need to have their support. They should support this, and it impacts their schools greatly.
6: The bill would give the NCAA more power to enforce transfer rules and eligibility in college sports, in addition to restricting spending. Read more on the bill at WVMetroNews.com. Cabell County man charged with 3 counts of first-degree murder has decided not to face a Cabell County magistrate on the charges. 39-year-old Joshua Deal LeSage waived his preliminary hearing Thursday. Deal allegedly stabbed and killed his ex-wife, Sean, and her 2 teenage children at their home in LeSage last week. The charges will now go to the Cabell County Grand Jury for further consideration. An investigation is underway in Welch after a body was found Thursday. McDowell County Sheriff James Muncy says state medical examiner's office will determine a cause of death. Muncy says the death does not appear at this time to be suspicious. The mayor of the Marion County town of Worthington has resigned. Debbie Heflin handed in her resignation during a special meeting Thursday. There's been a lot of controversy in the town in recent weeks. Town recorder Melvin Lindsay has been appointed interim mayor. The YMCA of Martinsburg has announced a new $34 million facility. Martinsburg City Manager Andy Blake says the new 65,000-square-foot building is a long-term investment in health, wellness, child care, youth services, recreation, and much more. The proposed site is not far from Interstate 81 near North Tennessee Avenue in Martinsburg. Well, stay tuned. Coming up, we'll hear more from Lewis County School Superintendent Carolyn Long. Metro News spoke with her on Thursday about the damage that the flood did to schools in her county. More on that coming up. Daniel Woods also with sports. We're underway on this Friday. Good morning.
5: Mostly sunny for today, high 81. Tonight, partly cloudy, low 63. Tomorrow, mostly cloudy, high 82. Sunday, it's going to be cloudy with some showers and heavy thunderstorms possible, high 75. Monday, cloudy with some showers in the morning and then thunderstorms in the afternoon, high 76. Then Tuesday, mostly cloudy with a thunderstorm, high 78.
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4: We're going to check sports with Daniel Woods in just a couple of moments. First, in our Metro News background, a lot of cleanup work still to do in Lewis County schools. After last week's devastating flooding, Lewis County School Superintendent Carolyn Long estimates that fixing the damage to school properties could cost $6 million or more. She told Metro News Bland Middle School in downtown Weston received lots of damage, along with athletic facilities there and also at Lewis County High School. We'll hear more in this morning's background.
5: Of course, unfortunately, all the fields are right there, all of our fields, all of our field houses, you know, our concession stand and all of the things for the middle school, and the bleachers are right there. And all of that was under a tremendous amount of water. And, you know, standing water is a problem, but this water wasn't just standing. It was flowing big time. And so, you know, we have an awful lot of damage every place there. But we are working very closely with the state government trying to figure this out, because the other issue is, until FEMA or someone does come in, we don't have, the school systems just don't have those, that kind of extra money. And legally, I can't spend money I don't have. I don't get a credit card, okay, and unless I've got enough money to cover it. So we're doing, we've got the elementary schools, they're all in real good shape. We have some things outside that'll have to get done later. The high school is in good shape. It didn't get any water intrusion. It did have the outside, some of the outside issues that I talked about. But now we're just focusing on the middle school, trying to see how we can fix this and get these children back to school as quickly as possible.
4: Lewis County School Superintendent Carolyn Long. Time for a sports update on this Friday with Daniel Woods, and Ross Hodge met the media on Thursday. Daniel.
6: That's right, Jeff. The West Virginia men's basketball team is hard at work this offseason, getting ready for head coach Ross Hodge's second season in Morgantown. He has an almost brand new roster and says he's already trying to establish this team's defensive identity.
7: No secret that if you're going to be good in the Big 12 as a team, you have to be really good defensively. Looking at that again, I think you had seven of the best 25 defenses were in our league. So some of it, you're having those conversations with them prior to them even making the decision to come here, that is going to be a part of what they're being asked to do.
6: Butler transfer guard Finley Bizjack is among WVU's highest profile newcomers, and he says the Mountaineers are built to compete with the best.
8: I feel like there's nothing that we're really lacking. Like, you look at our big men, they're ginormous, they're long, they're lengthy, they're skilled. Like, our wings, like, super skilled, super athletic, can shoot the ball, can drive, can defend. Our guards, super talented, like, can do it all, basically. And so it's just hard to, like, look at, like, a weak spot of our roster.
6: Hodge also addressed the eligibility status of Boise State transfer Javen Buchanan and plans for WV's final roster spot during his update on Thursday. You can read more at WVMetroNews.com. The New York Giants are in West Virginia spending the early stages of training camp at the Greenbrier. Head coach John Harbaugh spent some time after Thursday's practice looking back on his long history with legendary WVU football coach Don Nealon.
9: Coach Nealon played with my dad at Bowling Green. My dad coached for Coach Nealon in 1967, 68, 69 at Bowling Green State University. And Coach Nealon came back and coached with my dad and under Bo Schembechler at Michigan in the 70s. Danny Nealon was a longtime equipment guy there, and we were buddies. We played basketball just about every day.
6: You can read more on the New York Giants' visit to West Virginia at WVMetroNews.com. Marshall alum Ryan Bilby leads the field at the West Virginia Open, settling at 7 under par with 18 holes left to play. Bilby charged up the leaderboard with a 66 in the second round, putting him one stroke ahead of Bridgeport native Mason Williams. 12-time champion David Bradshaw is in sole possession of third. Play resumes this morning at the resort at Glade Springs. Morning news time is 6:20.
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11: Wyoming County man is facing charges after deputies say he assaulted a family member following an apparent seizure. The incident happened at an apartment on Trey Street in Mullins. According to a criminal complaint, William Cole became combative after regaining consciousness, damaging items inside the apartment, and allegedly chased a family member outside before slapping her in the back. The victim warned deputies that Cole might have a knife and was suicidal. Deputies entered the locked apartment and took Cole into custody without further incident. During a search, officers reportedly found a knife and three pills identified as Schedule 3 controlled substance. Cole was charged with domestic battery and taken to Wyoming County Sheriff's Department for processing. A Wyoming County woman is facing multiple charges after deputies say she assaulted a family member and fought with officers during her arrest. The incident happened at a home on Caramel Lane and Rockview. According to a criminal complaint, Emily Lockhart was highly intoxicated when she allegedly punched a family member and threatened to take her own life with a pair of scissors. Deputies say Lockhart resisted arrest, repeatedly kicked and spit at officers, and struck her head against a patrol cruiser partition. Her alleged disruptive behavior continued at the Wyoming County Sheriff's Department and during her transport to Southern Regional Jail. Lockhart was taken to the jail where she remained pending arraignment. An independent candidate has entered the race for West Virginia's 50th House of Delegates District. Tom Luises, owner of Tom's Carryout in Oak Hill and a former Fayette County Commissioner, filed Wednesday to run as an independent. He must now collect enough petition signatures to qualify for the November ballot. Former Delegate David Elliott Pritt currently remains the Republican nominee. The State Election Commission will meet August 7th to consider whether Pritt should be removed from the ballot. State law may prevent Republicans from naming a replacement if Pritt voluntarily withdraws. A replacement could be selected if he's legally disqualified before August the 11th. Democrat Matthew Anderson, a Fayette County special education teacher, is also running for the seat. West Virginia School Clothing Allowance Program has closed after accepting applications for only 7 days. The State Department of Human Services says applications closed July 27th because all available funding had been allocated. The program opened July 20th after being delayed for nearly 3 weeks. It provides $200 vouchers for qualifying low-income families for school clothing. Officials say applications submitted by the July 27th deadline will be approved if eligibility requirements are met. Applications received after the deadlines will be denied. If you see news happening, text news to 35651 to submit a tip. That's your news update. I'm Fred Persinger II.
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2: Morning news time is 6:26. I'm Jeff Jenkins.
3: And I'm Daniel Woods.
2: President Donald Trump says there's a deal in connection with a Middle East peace plan. Trump posting Thursday there's an agreement for, quote, the complete disarmament of Hamas and all other armed groups in Gaza as part of a peace plan unveiled last year. Trump saying, quote, the agreement is a critical step towards Gaza finally being governed by a new Palestinian government that will work closely with the Board of Peace to help the Palestinian people.
3: Meanwhile, federal officials are now issuing warnings to water systems around the country after dozens of cyber attacks targeted water systems in Minnesota earlier this week. Sources tell ABC News the attacks may be linked to hackers connected to Iran.
4: The FBI has not confirmed Iran's involvement, but officials suspect Iran because it appears the goal of the attacks was to disrupt services as opposed to obtaining ransom money. In 2023, hackers with ties to Iran hacked a water treatment plant near Pittsburgh, saying they targeted the plant for using equipment made in Israel.
3: That's ABC's Andrew Fuji reporting.
2: Acting Attorney General Todd Blanche has now met with two senators at the center of the fight over his nomination to get the job permanently, Texas Republican John Cornyn, North Carolina Republican Tom Tillis. Sources tell ABC News they met last night. Isn't clear where Blanche's nomination stands after the meeting. ABC's Alec Corrin, who covers Capitol Hill, tells the ABC News podcast Start Here that President Trump is willing to wait out the two senators.
5: He took to social media and he called Todd Blanche a star and said that he was willing to pull Blanche's nomination and keep him in that acting role that he's currently serving until Tillis and Cornyn, who are both leaving the Congress at the end of this year, are out of office.
2: Both Cornyn and Tillis sit on the Senate Judiciary Committee.
3: The NTSB has determined what caused a plane to crash in Nome, Alaska last year, killing all 10 on board.
6: The Bering Airlines plane initially went missing last year and then was recovered the next day by the Coast Guard, finding all 10 on board had been killed. Now the NTSB says it has determined the plane crashed because it was overweight and the pilot failed to maintain adequate airspeed due to icy conditions. The NTSB says icy conditions were more severe than what was in the forecast that day. The pilot's workload increased and the pilot, the NTSB says, made wrong input controls, causing the plane to stall and crash. Alex Stone, ABC News.
2: Federal regulators are going full throttle on robo-taxis, clearing the way for Amazon's fully autonomous Zooks, is that the way you say it? Yeah, Zooks vehicles to operate. Zooks can start charging customers for rides in the specially designed cars with four inward-facing seats once they secure state and local approval. Here's Dave Packer of ABC.
7: No driver, no problem for Chloe Hu, who took a ride in a Zooks in Las Vegas.
8: It's kind of scary at the first time, but like, When I just got used to it, it's really cool and chilling. Like, I really love the music and how you can, like, adjust temperature.
7: But there's little else she can control. Amazon Zoox vehicles have no steering wheel, no pedals. Jonathan Morrison of the National Highway Traffic Safety Administration says Zoox got an exemption from the rules, but...
9: We have the ability to pull the exemption if we see unreasonably risky behavior on the road.
7: Dave Packer, ABC News.
3: Looking for something to do on your next flight? If you're flying Delta Airlines, you'll be able to make sports prediction picks.
6: Don't call it gambling because that's illegal on airplanes. But Delta is teaming up with DraftKings to let passengers make picks. And while you can't win cash, you can win Delta gift cards. Delta says there's no betting, buy-in, miles, or financial risk involved. Delta is calling it Sky Picks on domestic routes. Those who are 21 and older can sign into a DraftKings account and make their sports picks. It won't be on the screens on board. It'll be on individual phones and computers. And for now, it's only Major League Baseball. Later in the year, it will be the NFL as well. Last year, when Delta announced the plan to work with DraftKings on this, at least one lawmaker urged Delta and DraftKings to pause implementing it. Alex Stone, ABC News.
2: Okay, Daniel, what do you think about the Zoox? I mean, how would you feel just going? There's no steering wheel, there's nothing. You're facing the other people in the vehicle.
3: I would be unnerved. That would be the very least that I would say to feel about it.
2: Yeah, I like to drive, so I don't think that would be that's not gonna suit me.
3: I need control too much.
2: Yeah, me too. I agree. All right, 6:31 on the morning news. Weather conditions. Same as yesterday, right? It's in the 50s, upper 50s. Nice morning in many areas of the state. It's clear in Wheeling, 57 degrees. Some fog checking in at Parkersburg at 58. Partly cloudy in Huntington, 63. Charleston, partly cloudy skies on this Friday morning, 61 degrees. Clarksburg, it's clear and 55. 6:31 on the morning news. We go outdoors today next. This is the morning news. Good morning.
10: Mostly sunny for today, high 81. Tonight, partly cloudy, low 63. Tomorrow, mostly cloudy, high 82. Sunday, it's going to be cloudy with some showers and heavy thunderstorms possible, high 75. Monday, cloudy with some showers in the morning and then thunderstorms in the afternoon, high 76. Then Tuesday, mostly cloudy with a thunderstorm, high 78.
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24: Natural Resources Police from West Virginia will play in a charity softball game tomorrow night at Go-Mart Ballpark in Charleston against the Natural Resources Police from the state of Maine, an event which Maine's Officers Organization has put on for the past 8 years, and last year West Virginia went up there. This year, Maine comes to Charleston. Captain Dwayne Duffield said the real goal here is to expose kids to outdoor opportunities and learn more about hunting, fishing, and the outdoors through a wide range of vendors who will participate.
25: Chris, it's our main goal Saturday the 1st to get as many kids in that stadium as possible. And I think it's through our association and the other organizations. There are so many volunteers that helped out with the planning this process. It's all our goal and our mission to do our part in getting kids involved into something that they normally don't even know about.
24: Gates open at 3. The game is at 6. Now, any youngster wearing their baseball or softball jersey or cap gets in free. Any and all proceeds benefit the West Virginia NRPO Association, their counterparts in Maine, and an international game law organization, all dedicated to getting more children involved in outdoor pursuits at a young age. I'm Chris Lawrence with Outdoors Today on Metro News, the voice of West Virginia.
2: It's 6:38 on the morning news on this Friday morning. I'm Jeff Jenkins. Now let's get a sports update from Daniel Woods. Good morning, Daniel.
26: Good morning, Jeff. The West Virginia basketball team is bringing together an almost completely new roster this offseason, and head coach Ross Hodge is still navigating his team's construction. Hodge says the Mountaineers are still waiting on the legal process for Boise State transfer Javon Buchanan after the NCAA denied his application for a fifth year of eligibility.
27: You'd probably look to start internally in that manner with players out of that. It's out of the waiver process completely. The next phase is the legal process. Doesn't have like a hearing date set or anything like that. And obviously we're in communication with him on those things, but that part specifically, that's kind of through the individual and his representation.
26: West Virginia still has one vacant roster spot with classes beginning next month. And with multiple lawsuits pending to give recent seniors an additional year of eligibility, Hodge is keeping an eye on the situation.
27: You'd probably look to start internally in that manner with players out of that pool that maybe you have some familiarity with, that have familiarity with you, before you kind of just brought in someone new. But again, there is a chance that, I guess you'd say, the landscape or the market could get

0: inundated with a lot of talent here late in the summer.
1: No matter how the team comes together, Butler transfer Finley Bizjak is confident after a few weeks of practice. He says he's gotten used to playing with new teammates and is enjoying this group already.
2: I'm a senior, so I've seen it for 3 years now. I've had usually half the team leaves and then the other half graduates. And so I'm kind of used to it by now, but this is, like I've said before, this is the most talented team I've played on. And so trying to manage all the talent and figure out where guys fit into roles and stuff has been different. But I feel like it's been very good and very positive for us.
1: You can read more on the Mountaineers' offseason progress at WVMetroNews.com. Marshall alum Ryan Bilby is atop the leaderboard at the West Virginia Open. He's 7 under par through 2 rounds, 18 holes left to play at the resort at Glade Springs. Bilby made a charge up the leaderboard, shooting a 66 in his second round. He's one stroke ahead of Bridgeport native Mason Williams. 12-time champion David Bradshaw is 4 strokes behind Bilby with sole possession of third place. Play resumes for the final round this morning at Glade Springs. With NFL training camps getting ready to close their first weeks, more teams are making big contract decisions with their best players. The New Orleans Saints and wide receiver Chris Olave are staying together long-term, agreeing to a 4-year extension worth up to $132 million. The San Francisco 49ers, meanwhile, are bringing back former All-Pro Debo Samuel one season after trading him to the Washington Commanders. Samuel spent 6 seasons with the 49ers after being drafted in the second round of the 2019 draft. San Francisco adds him to a potentially thinning wide receiver room with Ricky Pearsall battling a knee injury at the start of training camp. And with Major League Baseball's trade deadline coming up on Monday, the Minnesota Twins are hoping to strengthen their bullpen for a playoff push, dealing for New York Mets relief pitcher A.J. Minter. After a late start due to injury, Minter has posted a .235 earned run average over 23 appearances for the Mets. And he knows a little bit of something about pitching in the playoffs, having been part of the bullpen for the 2021 World Series champion Atlanta Braves. New York receives 2 minor league prospects in the first of what is expected to be numerous moves to sell off talent in the coming days. Morning news time is 6:41.
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4: Wyoming County man is facing charges after deputies say he assaulted a family member following an apparent seizure. The incident happened at an apartment on Trey Street in Mullins. According to a criminal complaint, William Cole became combative after regaining consciousness, damaging items inside the apartment, and allegedly chased a family member outside before slapping her in the back. The victim warned deputies that Cole might have a knife and was suicidal. Deputies entered the locked apartment and took Cole into custody without further incident. During a search, officers reportedly found a knife and 3 pills identified as Schedule 3 controlled substance. Cole was charged with domestic battery and taken to Wyoming County Sheriff's Department for processing. A Wyoming County woman is facing multiple charges after deputies say she assaulted a family member and fought with officers during her arrest. The incident happened at a home on Caramel Lane and Rockview. According to a criminal complaint, Emily Lockhart was highly intoxicated when she allegedly punched a family member and threatened to take her own life with a pair of scissors. Deputies say Lockhart resisted arrest, repeatedly kicked and spit at officers, and struck her head against a patrol cruiser partition. Her alleged disruptive behavior continued at the Wyoming County Sheriff's Department and during her transport to Southern Regional Jail. Lockhart was taken to the jail where she remained pending arraignment. An independent candidate has entered the race for West Virginia's 50th House of Delegates District. Tom Luises, owner of Tom's Carryout in Oak Hill and a former Fayette County Commissioner, filed Wednesday to run as an independent. He must now collect enough petition signatures to qualify for the November ballot. Former Delegate David Elliott Pritt currently remains the Republican nominee. The State Election Commission will meet August 7th to consider whether Pritt should be removed from the ballot. State law may prevent Republicans from naming a replacement if Pritt voluntarily withdraws. A replacement could be selected if he's legally disqualified before August the 11th. Democrat Matthew Anderson, a Fayette County special education teacher, is also running for the seat. West Virginia School Clothing Allowance Program has closed after accepting applications for only 7 days. The State Department of Human Services says applications closed July 27th because all available funding had been allocated. The program opened July 20th after being delayed for nearly 3 weeks. It provides $200 vouchers for qualifying low-income families for school clothing. Officials say applications submitted by the July 27th deadline will be approved if eligibility requirements are met. Applications received after the deadlines will be denied. If you see news happening, text news to 35651 to submit a tip. That's your news update. I'm Fred Persinger II.
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8: Morning news time is 6:47. I'm Daniel Woods.
9: And I'm Jeff Jenkins.
8: There's a busy meeting scheduled this weekend for the state Republican Executive Committee.
10: The West Virginia Republican Party may disavow a candidate for the first time in its history. The Republican Executive Committee is going to vote on Saturday to remove former delegate Elliot Pritt from being a member of the party. Pritt is behind bars and charged with having a sexual relationship with an underage girl. Party Chairman Josh Holstein says the party won't tolerate this conduct.
11: The victim is somebody that didn't deserve this at all, and terrible that they were in that situation, and we want them to receive appropriate justice.
10: Holstein says the committee will also discuss a bylaw adjustment related to the closed Republican primary. He says the amendment would limit discussions on that topic to once every 4 years. Holstein says this change is in response to the topic being heavily debated at every meeting over the past 4 years. I'm Jack Carlson, WVMetroNews.com.
9: Lewis County School Superintendent Carolyn Long is hopeful the district can begin.

0: in classes on August 20th, but she's not sure after last week's flooding. Long says the system has about $6 million in damages to deal with, along with dozens of families that have been flooded out.
1: But we're going to try our very best to adapt things so that we can help these families that might not have a car that can get a child someplace.
0: The most damage was the Robert Blam Middle School in downtown Weston, where mud from the West Fork River has caused damage underneath the building.

0: After the storm,
1: members of several Western churches getting together last night for prayer. They called it the Gathering of Hope. Ireland United Methodist Church from another part of Lewis County was on hand giving out bags of non-perishable food items and other supplies.
0: The West Virginia Lottery Commission says the recently completed fiscal year was a successful one. Officials say it's the sixth straight year the commission has brought in over $1 billion in revenue. Lottery Promotions Director Carrie Blankenship says there are a couple of reasons for the big numbers, including that it's the lottery's 40th anniversary.
2: I think all the things we've been doing for the 40th, and not to mention we've had some big jackpot runs too, which doesn't hurt, although it just got hit.
0: West Virginia Lottery Public Relations and Drawing Manager Katie Smith-Briggs says this year adds to a long history of success.
3: It's a really good year, and I can't wait to hear the final number to add to our transfers with our proceeds and stuff, because it's been $13.7 billion since the lottery was created in 1986.
0: The lottery brought in over $1.33 billion in the last 12 months.
1: A Wood County man will spend 20 years behind bars after pleading guilty to wire fraud. U.S. attorneys say 35-year-old Jeffrey Jeffers of Williamstown pleaded guilty Thursday to stealing more than $500,000 from a gas distribution company he worked for. Jeffers reportedly used company-issued credit cards fraudulently over a two-year period, pocketed the money for himself. He'll be sentenced November 9th. He also owes $510,000 in restitution.
0: State police troopers say there may be additional charges filed in connection with a teenage girl reported missing this week, who's since been found. Holly Sanders of Lincoln County left her home with a friend and the friend's father Monday. She was supposed to be going to Milton, but was located in Kingwood on Thursday. The friend's father, 47-year-old Carson Toppins of Milton, has been charged with giving false information to troopers.
1: Clarksburg man is in custody on charges of first-degree, second-degree sexual assault, sexual abuse by a parent, guardian, or custodian, and assault during the commission of a felony. Harrison County deputies say they took 48-year-old Jason Guinier into custody Thursday afternoon after a three-hour manhunt. Police are trying to execute warrants for Guinier's arrest Wednesday when he got away from them in the Lost Creek area. He's now being held in the North Central Regional Jail.
0: It's still not easy to get through Route 3 in Raleigh County near the community of Sundial, where a massive rock slide occurred early Thursday morning. The DOH and a local mining company were on the scene for several hours trying to break up some big boulders. You can see a couple of photos of the rocks at WVMetroNews.com.
1: The 79th Berkeley County Youth Fair gets underway Saturday. Fair First Vice President Charlie Moore says the fair still has a lot of interest after all these years.
4: It's a jam-packed week. We just get excited for the community to come out and just be able to support our youth. Because without the youth, our agriculture in this area is not going to make it. So we're excited to see those numbers increase. See the interest in farming in the area.
1: And Moore was a guest Thursday on Panhandle Live on WEPM Radio. And you can, again, Daniel, back to that rock slide story. You see those photos on the website? Those were gigantic.
0: Wild.
1: Huge, huge boulders down on Route 3. They really worked yesterday to try to break some of those up. But still, those are roadside down there this morning. It's 6:53. This is the morning news. Good morning.
5: Mostly sunny for today, high 81. Tonight, partly cloudy, low 63. Tomorrow, mostly cloudy, high 82. Sunday, it's going to be cloudy with some showers and heavy thunderstorms possible, high 75. Monday, cloudy with some showers in the morning and then thunderstorms in the afternoon, high 76. Then Tuesday, mostly cloudy with a thunderstorm, high 78.
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8: A very nice tribute to Hall of Fame head football coach Don Nealon. 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
8: The New York football Giants are at the Greenbrier Resort this week as the Giants began their preseason training camp at the Greenbrier. First-year head coach John Harbaugh is leading the Giants this year, and he talked about a deep connection his family has to the family of College Football Hall of Fame coach Don Nealon.
12: I remember Coach Nealon beat us really bad when I was coaching at Cincinnati. He beat us really, really bad. But I was a special teams coach, and our punter, he had like the best day in the history of football. He averaged like 50 yards a punt, and he had about 15 punts. So it was quite a day. You can go back and check it out. I'm going to say 1989. It was a bad day for the Bearcats. But Coach Nealon played with my dad at Bowling Green. My dad coached for Coach Nealon in 1967, 68, 69 at Bowling Green State University. And Coach Nealon came back and coached with my dad and under Bo Schembechler at Michigan in the 70s. Danny Nealon was a longtime equipment guy there, and we were buddies. We played basketball just about every day when we were growing up and they were coaching together. So a lot of great ties to the Nealon family. Coach Nealon, Marianne, they just had the most awesome Vicky, daughter of Danny. Just love that family so much, and treasure those days.
8: John Harbaugh was an assistant coach at Pitt when the Panthers came to play West Virginia at Mountaineer Field in 1987. Harbaugh was an assistant at Cincinnati when the Bearcats were beaten by West Virginia 69-3 in Morgantown in 1989, a game that Harbaugh referenced there. Cincinnati came back the next year and lost to the Mountaineers in Morgantown 28-20 with, again, Harbaugh on the staff. John Harbaugh back in West Virginia at the Greenbrier as head coach of the New York Giants. With the Golden Blue Report, I'm Kyle Wiggs, Metro News Sports.
13: 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Go there or wherever you get your podcast to listen to a recap of what's going on across the state of West Virginia this morning. And we've got plenty more for you next hour, including commentary from TJ Meadows, that and more coming up as the morning news rolls on for this last day of July 2026. For Daniel Woods, I'm Jeff Jenkins on Metro News for 40 years, the voice of West Virginia.
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1: No official reaction yet from Israel. I'm Dave Anthony, Fox News, on the agreement President Trump announced with Hamas for the terror group to disarm in Gaza, brokered by the Board of Peace the president created. Fox's Madeline Rivera reports.
2: The president says the agreement will be carried out in structured phases. As Hamas gives up their weapons, the Israeli forces will withdraw. The International Stabilization Force will then work with a new Palestinian police force to keep Gaza safe. The chairman of the Gaza Peace Board says what the agreement says matters. What happens next matters even more. Implementation and verification have to be real. Ahead of us is a Gaza rebuilt, governed by Palestinians, and at peace with Israel.
1: That's after the Hamas 2023 terror attack in Israel that triggered the destructive war in Gaza. President Trump might pull acting Attorney General Todd Blanche's nomination after two Republican senators signaled they may vote against Blanche, concerned about his role in a Trump IRS tax settlement. Now, one of those senators is John Cornyn, who was primaried out in Texas this year, and the Republican who beat him is now trailing the Democrat in a new Fox News poll.
3: 51% prefer Democratic Senate candidate James Tallarico, while 48% favor Republican candidate and current state attorney general Ken Paxton. 36% of Republicans say they're concerned about Paxton's character, while 17% of Democrats feel Tallarico is too extreme. 4 in 10 Texans polled say inflation is the most important issue to their Senate vote, with 35% saying they're falling behind financially.
1: Fox's Kristen Goodwin, a father, gets 15 years in prison for a crime his son committed in Georgia. Colin Gray was convicted of murder and manslaughter for buying the gun that Colt used in a 2024 school shooting that left 4 people dead. Judge Nicholas Prim told Colin Gray he failed as a parent.
4: The warning lights were flashing brighter and brighter. And you didn't get him help, and you didn't remove his access to the gun.
1: His son got life in prison. 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
1: We may hear a lot more about that Hamas disarmament agreement in Gaza later this morning when President Trump holds a cabinet meeting, and for the first time he'll meet with his top administration officials at Camp David in Maryland. That'll be at 11 a.m. Eastern. The president may also talk more about this.
10: As the Transportation Department claps down on commercial driver's licenses obtained by undocumented and non-English speaking immigrants, the Trump administration is simultaneously trying to transition veterans to become truck drivers.
11: They're going to be given a very quick pass. We're going to teach them. They're going to learn. If they didn't drive a truck in the military, but we're in, they're going to learn, and they're going to learn very quickly.
10: President Trump says the Freedom Haulers Initiative will connect military veterans groups with the trucking industry. More than 28,000 CDLs have been canceled after federal officials say they were improperly issued to non-citizen truck drivers. At the White House, Jared Halpern, Fox News.
1: Oil prices are up slightly this morning. Their surge in the Iran conflict has made oil companies a lot of money. Chevron's profits surged up 400% last quarter compared to a year ago. Exxon's net income doubled. The Federal Reserve made no change to interest rates in their latest meeting this week assessing the economy. However, an important rate keeps creeping up.
12: The average long-term mortgage rate rising for the fourth consecutive week. Another setback for prospective home buyers looking for a break from high home loan borrowing costs. The benchmark 30-year fixed mortgage rate rising to 6.66%. 5.8%, according to mortgage buyer Freddie Mac, which is the highest level in a year. Higher mortgage rates can add hundreds of dollars a month in costs for borrowers and limit home buyers' purchasing power. Spiking rates can also lead prospective home shoppers to delay buying a home. One reason home sales have been sluggish this year. Hillary Barsky, Fox News.
1: On Wall Street, stock futures are rising the day after big gains. I'm Dave Anthony, and this is Fox News.
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14: 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Mostly sunny for today, high 81. Tonight, partly cloudy, low 63. Tomorrow, mostly cloudy, high 82. Sunday, it's going to be cloudy with some showers and heavy thunderstorms possible, high 75. Monday, cloudy with some showers in the morning and then thunderstorms in the afternoon, high 76. Then Tuesday, mostly cloudy with a thunderstorm, high 78. That's your Metro News AccuWeather from the WJLS News Network.
15: It's Friday, July 31st, 2026, and this is the Morning News, a service of Metro News, the voice of West Virginia. I'm Jeff Jenkins at 7:06. Let's get an update for the Metro News Anchor Desk. There are help wanted signs in the flood zone.
16: At this point in the flood recovery, volunteers are needed to bring homes back to a living condition. State Senator Ben Queen says in Lewis County, there are hundreds of homes that needs some sort of repair.
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16: 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I'm Mike Nolting for WVMetroNews.com.
15: Barbara County Delegate Chris Phillips, who owns the Shop and Save Express supermarket in Weston, says pretty amazing that they were back up and running just a little more than a week after the flood took place. Phillips says the operation is an ESOP business, which means employees are part owners, and he says that's helped.
18: Having the employees actually own the business, you know, they get that entrepreneurial spirit that they want to get things done, and they're not going to take no for an answer either. It's really contributed, I think, to our recovery here and what really was an amazing amount of time.
15: Phillips says his father started the company in 1983. Their first store in Philippi went through the 1985 flood. Lewis County Superintendent of Schools Carolyn Long says many education buildings are in need of repairs after last Tuesday's devastating flood. Some just got water in them. Others got water underneath them. That's the Bland Middle School in Weston. She estimates millions of dollars in repairs are needed. She says the Board of Education office in Weston was also flooded.
19: The board office has to be cleaned, and we have moved everyone from the first floor on the board office up to the second and third, but it is the lowest priority because our schools come first.
15: Long says education officials are developing multiple plans on how to move forward with the goal of having every student in the classroom on August 20th, but she does admit she doesn't really know if they'll be able to start school on time. The West Virginia Republican Party Executive Committee meets tomorrow in Charleston and will take up a motion to disavow resigned state lawmaker Elliot Pritt from the party. Pritt resigned from the House this week after being arrested on federal criminal charges in connection with a relationship with an underage girl. Right now, Pritt remains a candidate on the November election ballot. Josh Holstein, the chairman of the state GOP, has some priorities here.
20: In terms of a candidate on the ballot, this is just something we'll have to deal with. But our main objective, our main concern is that of doing what's right and helping the victim get the justice that they deserve.
15: Meanwhile, the State Election Commission meets next week, could disqualify Pritt from the election. That meeting's scheduled for noon a week from today. U.S. Senator Shelley Moore Capito says the U.S. Senate cannot get a deal on the Protect College Sports Act before they head home, if they can't, before they head home, before the August recess. It'll be back before them in September.
21: Doesn't mean it's dead. It just means we'll go back and reconsider when we return in September.
15: Capito says the Big Ten and SEC are dragging their feet when it comes to agreeing to the language. Capito telling West Virginia reporters during her Thursday conference call that it would have been nice to have the bill supported ahead of football season starting.
21: The importance of this, as we're moving into football season, obviously, it would be nice to have some very positive movement.
15: You can read more about the bill at WVMetroNews.com. A missing Lincoln County girl has been found. 15-year-old Holly Sanders had been missing since Monday. And state police say she's back home in Ranger. She was found in Kingwood. Two people face charges with allegedly giving false information to officers during the investigation. 47-year-old Carson Toppins

0: Milton reportedly told troopers that he and his daughter saw Sanders getting into a vehicle with two men at the Huntington Mall. Trooper C.O. Lowry says that was not true. Toppins was arrested for giving misinformation to an officer. He's in the Western Regional Jail. Sanders was found around 2 o'clock Thursday afternoon at the McDonald's in Kingwood with an 18-year-old boy and a juvenile boy. State police say there could be more charges in the case. The Cabell County man charged with the stabbing death of his ex-wife and her two teenage children will be before a grand jury in the coming weeks. 39-year-old Joshua Deal waived his preliminary hearing Thursday. He's charged in the deaths of his ex-wife, Sean Deal, and her teenage children, 18-year-old Abigail Sloan and 16-year-old Dakota Sloan. Three were found dead on July 21st at the Deal house in LeSage. Deal's case will now go before the grand jury from the Cabell County Prosecutor's Office. Those with the West Virginia Lottery giving out some information behind the recently completed fiscal year that showed overall sales at $1.3 billion, $58 million more than the previous budget year. West Virginia Lottery Promotions Director Carrie Blankenship says it's a good year for the lottery's app, and she expects business to increase there in the future.
1: There's still probably a large portion of our players that maybe haven't taken advantage of that level with loyalty. So just a reminder to scan your ticket, sign up for the app.
0: And Blankenship says, as always, the lottery will have a large presence at the State Fair of West Virginia down in Fairleigh next month. The Martinsburg YMCA unveiling plans for a new $34 million facility to be located on North Tennessee Avenue, not far from WVU Medicine in Martinsburg. Martinsburg City Manager Andy Blake says the project, quote, shows what can happen when major institutional investment is matched with strong local partnerships and a shared vision for the future. The facility will be 65,000 square feet, lots of space with many programs and activities planned. It's 7:12 on the morning news. Thanks for joining us this morning. 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At the website this morning, you'll find Metro News This Morning, our podcast, also several stories, additional stories as we continue to cover the flood in north central West Virginia that hit Upshur and Lewis County. Several news stories at the site this morning, WVEMetroNews.com. Weather conditions across the state of West Virginia right now. In Clarksburg, it's partly cloudy, 54 degrees. In Beckley, it's clear and 60 degrees. Some fog down in Pineville, where it's 59. Lewisburg reporting fog, a chilly 52 degrees this morning. And clear in Wheeling, where it's 57 degrees. 7:12 on the morning news. Our backgrounders next in sports with Daniel Woods. Good morning.
2: Mostly sunny for today, high 81. Tonight, partly cloudy, low 63. Tomorrow, mostly cloudy, high 82. Sunday, it's going to be cloudy with some showers and heavy thunderstorms possible, high 75. Monday, cloudy with some showers in the morning and then thunderstorms in the afternoon, high 76. Then Tuesday, mostly cloudy with a thunderstorm, high 78.
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5: 7:16 on the morning news. I'm Jeff Jenkins. We'll get some sports with Daniel Woods in just a couple of moments. First, though, in our backgrounder, U.S. Senator Shelley Moore Capito says former COVID-19 czar Anthony Fauci missed an opportunity during his testimony Wednesday. The now-retired Fauci led the nation's response to the COVID-19 pandemic in 2020. He repeatedly pleaded the Fifth during a hearing in Washington, D.C., where he was asked repeatedly about his diary and alleged origin of coronavirus. Capito shared her takeaways with West Virginia media members on Thursday.
6: I was very disappointed in the hearing that Dr. Fauci had a chance to really talk to the American people to answer questions that we all have. First of all, how did this virus develop? What more does he know? And then where was he getting his advice? Why was he writing things in private that were different than what he was advocating in the public? I think it's pretty obvious from his own personal writings that the whole thing was he was becoming a national hero, and it was inflating his ego to the point. Was that clouding his professional judgment? I think these are all extremely important questions. And why was he always defraying the critics and not listening to other very esteemed scientists of a different way to handle what we saw as a devastating pandemic? He had an opportunity to do that. He chose to not answer questions 111 times, much to the frustration of everybody on the panel that was questioning him. And I think it was a very unfair reaction. He has a presidential pardon. He cannot be held accountable in courts of law for anything that he says during that span of 10 or 11 years that he got a presidential pardon for. So, get on it and let us know what the truth is here. When are we ever going to hear the truth? I think there's a lot of skepticism, and I share it. Whether he's held in contempt of Congress or not, I'll leave that to the committee. I do believe that he could have answered questions and still, without exercising his Fifth Amendment rights, and still had the protections of a presidential pardon. But I'm going to leave that to the legal community and to the Homeland Security Committee to make that determination.
5: West Virginia U.S. Senator Shelley Moore Capito. Daniel Woods with sports. And Daniel, I like what Ross Hodge said yesterday. You know, this summer you work on things. Now we're going to start, you know, looking at the team and talking more about the team. You know, worked on individual things. Now let's start working on the team here for the basketball team.
7: That's right. For the West Virginia men's basketball team, they're trying to come together early thanks to these offseason practices. That gives head coach Ross Hodge a chance to evaluate a roster that's made up almost entirely of new players. And he admits with this much turnover, it can be hard to carry identity from year to year.
8: Each team's going to be a little bit different. Personalities are going to be a little different. Your strengths and weaknesses as a basketball team are probably going to look a little different. And I don't know if you, especially in this time period, I don't know if you can get like just too married to specific way

0: kind of have your core beliefs and your core principles and the core things that you believe win basketball games, but how you achieve those are probably going to look a little different from year to year.
1: Guard Finley Bizjack is a big part of Hodge's plans after transferring from Butler, and he says that Hodge made it an easy decision to come to Morgantown.
2: Well, he told me if I wanted to play at the next level, I had to improve other parts of my game, and he told me that he can make good scorers, really good defenders, and so in order to be the best possible version of myself, I felt like it was a no-brainer to come here.
1: Hodge also addressed the eligibility status of Boise State transfer Javon Buchanan and plans for WVU's final roster spot during the update Thursday. You can read more at WVMetroNews.com. The West Virginia Open heads into its final round today. Marshall alum Ryan Bilby leads the way, 7 under par with 18 holes left. He went up the leaderboard with a 66 in the second round and is one stroke ahead of Bridgeport native Mason Williams. 12-time champ David Bradshaw is looking for that 13th title. He's in sole possession of third place and 4 strokes off the lead. Play resumes this morning at the resort at Glade Springs. We'll have coverage of the final round at WVMetroNews.com. Morning news time is 7:21.
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4: Wyoming County man is facing charges after deputies say he assaulted a family member following an apparent seizure. The incident happened at an apartment on Trey Street in Mullins. According to a criminal complaint, William Cole became combative after regaining consciousness, damaging items inside the apartment, and allegedly chased a family member outside before slapping her in the back. The victim warned deputies that Cole might have a knife and was suicidal. Deputies entered the locked apartment and took Cole into custody without further incident. During a search, officers reportedly found a knife and 3 pills identified as Schedule 3 controlled substance. Cole was charged with domestic battery and taken to Wyoming County Sheriff's Department for processing. A Wyoming County woman is facing multiple charges after deputies say she assaulted a family member and fought with officers during her arrest. The incident happened at a home on Caramel Lane and Rockview. According to a criminal complaint, Emily Lockhart was highly intoxicated when she allegedly punched a family member and threatened to take her own life with a pair of scissors. Deputies say Lockhart resisted arrest, repeatedly kicked and spit at officers, and struck her head against a patrol cruiser partition. Her alleged disruptive behavior continued at the Wyoming County Sheriff's Department and during her transport to Southern Regional Jail. Lockhart was taken to the jail where she remained pending arraignment. An independent candidate has entered the race for West Virginia's 50th House of Delegates District. Tom Luises, owner of Tom's Carryout in Oak Hill and a former Fayette County Commissioner, filed Wednesday to run as an independent. He must now collect enough petition signatures to qualify for the November ballot. Former Delegate David Elliott Pritt currently remains the Republican nominee. The State Election Commission will meet August 7th to consider whether Pritt should be removed from the ballot. State law may prevent Republicans from naming a replacement if Pritt voluntarily withdraws. A replacement could be selected if he's legally disqualified before August the 11th. Democrat Matthew Anderson, a Fayette County special education teacher, is also running for the seat. West Virginia School Clothing Allowance Program has closed after accepting applications for only 7 days. The State Department of Human Services says applications closed July 27th because all available funding had been allocated. The program opened July 20th after being delayed for nearly 3 weeks. It provides $200 vouchers for qualifying low-income families for school clothing. Officials say applications submitted by the July 27th deadline will be approved if eligibility requirements are met. Applications received after the deadlines will be denied. If you see news happening, text news to 35651 to submit a tip. That's your news update. I'm Fred Persinger II.
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13: Morning news time is 7:27. I'm Jeff Jenkins.
1: And I'm Daniel Woods.
13: President Trump now suggesting that he may pause the nomination for Acting Attorney General Todd Blanche to get the job permanently. The president now says he may wait until the new year when two senators who haven't committed to supporting Blanche yet will be out of office. Republican Senators John Cornyn and Tom Tillis both sit on the Senate Judiciary Committee and have demanded that Blanche offer written assurances that the so-called anti-weaponization fund proposed as part of the president's settlement with the IRS over the leak of tax returns will be eliminated for good. As for the president's proposal to keep the nomination on ice until the next Congress is sworn in, Senator Cornyn says that may not work.
14: It doesn't really solve any problems because there's no guarantee he's going to have enough Republican votes in January to confirm him.
13: Cornyn and Tillis met with Blanche on Thursday.
1: The U.S. economy grew less than analysts were expecting in the April to June quarter. The Commerce Department says GDP growth, which is the nation's output of goods and services, slowed from 2.1% in the first 3 months of the year to 1.5% in the second quarter.
15: And the Commerce Department also says overall economic growth is slowing down. GDP increased by an annual rate of 1.5% in the second quarter of the year. Keep in mind, though, consumers power the economy, and consumer spending has been very resilient. One sign that we are seeing in this data is that consumers are dipping into their savings to help pay for some of these higher prices.
1: That's ABC's Elizabeth Schulze.
13: Arizona investigators releasing new information about DNA testing from evidence found at the home of Nancy Guthrie. ABC News Chief Investigative Correspondent Aaron Katursky has more.
16: They finished testing hair, and Pima County Sheriff Chris Nanos told us it does not point to a suspect. 6 months after Guthrie was taken from her home, the sheriff is unable to say whether that masked man was working alone.
17: I don't think anybody's here ready to say it's one guy, it's 10 guys. Did he have help? Could have.
16: Just this week, Savannah Guthrie begged for her mother's kidnapper to do the right thing.
18: Tell us where to look for her. I truly believe it is never too late to do the right thing.
16: The sheriff told us he still believes this case is solvable, but he could offer no timeline.
13: Again, Nancy Guthrie's been missing now for nearly 6 months.
1: Seattle's police chief is out of a job after pressure mounted following this week's mass shooting at a food festival that left three people dead, ABC's Alex Stone reports.
19: Public anger grew against Seattle Police Chief Sean Barnes and Seattle's mayor over the city's response

0: to the shooting and the lack of basic information that came from the city in the hours after the shooting. The chief, who was appointed in Seattle in late 2024 with the goal of modernizing and rebuilding the police department, has been under scrutiny for his lack of ties to the city and frequently leaving town. Reports emerged on Wednesday the mayor had asked Barnes to resign. On Thursday afternoon, that resignation letter was made public. Alex Stone, ABC News.
1: Another consumer health alert, the FDA and CDC are warning of an E. coli outbreak in two states.
2: Health officials now warning of an E. coli outbreak linked to frozen blueberries. A total of 12 cases have been reported in two states, Georgia and Florida. At least four of those people were hospitalized. Consumers are being asked to throw away or return Greenwise organic blueberries and mixed berries sold at public stores across eight different states. The full list of that recall available on the FDA website. Yuri Benajad, ABC News, New York.
3: Better late than never for a library in Australia.
4: A book has been returned to the Kiama Public Library 150 years late. Antiquities of Athens, published in 1858, was returned last week by a man who found it while doing home renovations. It was tucked inside of a tea crate, which was bricked into a sealed fireplace. He will not be charged with the late fee, which, accounting for 150 years of inflation, would be $19,500. It will not be lent out again. Wayne Cabot, ABC News.
1: There you go. Some light reading for you.
5: Just a bit.
1: 7:31 on the morning news. Thank you, Daniel. And take a look at some lottery numbers here from the West Virginia Lottery on this Friday morning. First of all, we'll look at Daily 3. The Daily 3 for, see an update here. The Daily 3, no update this morning. Got the Daily 3 from Wednesday. So the Daily 3 from Wednesday, we'll give you those again. 176176, the Daily 3 from Wednesday from the West Virginia Lottery. The next Mega Millions drawing, of course, that big jackpot was hit earlier this week. So the next drawing is tonight, and it's $50 million. $50 million, the next drawing tonight for Mega Millions. Powerball now at estimated jackpot of $707 million, and the next jackpot drawing for Powerball is tomorrow night. 7:32 on the morning news. 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There also lots of flood coverage, including more information on how the flood from the 21st of July impacted the Lewis County school system. We spoke with Superintendent Carolyn Long. Got a story there at the website. Coming up is TJ with commentary here on the morning news. It's currently foggy in Parkersburg, 59 degrees, partly cloudy in Huntington, 64, partly cloudy in Clarksburg, 54, clear in Beckley, 60 degrees, 7:33. This is the morning news.
6: Mostly sunny for today, high 81. Tonight, partly cloudy, low 63. Tomorrow, mostly cloudy, high 82. Sunday, it's going to be cloudy with some showers and heavy thunderstorms possible, high 75. Monday, cloudy with some showers in the morning and then thunderstorms in the afternoon, high 76. Then Tuesday, mostly cloudy with a thunderstorm, high 78.
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7: On the morning news, I'm Jeff Jenkins. Good morning. Daniel Woods will have sports in just a couple of moments. First, we get Friday morning commentary from Metro News Talkline co-host TJ Meadows.
8: Jeff, perhaps surprisingly to some, truth is a valuable commodity, even in politics. Difficult to earn, easy to lose, absolutely essential for success. And Governor Patrick Morrissey's trust account has been heavily debited of late. First, the state's school clothing allowance program opened late, despite lawmakers appropriating money in a budget the governor signed months ago. The administration offered little explanation beyond warning of a future structural deficit affecting TANF-funded programs. But warnings require evidence. No detailed figures, no public forecast. And by the administration's own account, the funding problem remains 13 months away. If the situation is truly urgent, why wasn't it raised during the legislative session when the budget was being written? Washington has not reduced West Virginia's TANF block grant, at least not yet. And again, the administration says enough money remains to support TANF programs for another 13 months, ample time for lawmakers to address this issue through proper budgeting. Now, after opening late, the clothing program has stopped accepting applications after just 7 days. The administration says all available money was allocated. Technically, officials warned the program would close when the money was exhausted, but that misses the larger point. How did a back-to-school program exhaust its funding in only 1 week? Were more families approved than in previous years? Did eligibility or benefit amounts change? How much money was available? How much was obligated? And how do those figures compare with prior years? The administration has provided no detailed public reconciliation. Until it does, the money ran out is not an adequate explanation. It's an assertion. And neither lawmakers nor the public should be expected to accept it on trust alone. Absent a credible fiscal case, this looks less like necessity and more like an executive disregarding the legislature's expressed will. Next year, lawmakers should consider tighter statutory spending mandates and again pass the budget early enough to override questionable line item reductions. If they do, the governor can thank himself for that. Meanwhile, the burden of

0: proof rests with him. Until he meets it, the school clothing allowance program should reopen without delay. Jeff?
1: 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Good morning, Daniel.
2: Morning, Jeff. The West Virginia men's basketball team continues its off-season practices, and head coach Ross Hodges' guys are coming together and trying to put something together with an almost completely new roster. Guard Finley Bizjack is a big part of the plans, and he says that the Mountaineers are built to compete with the best.
3: I feel like there's nothing that we're really lacking. Like, you look at our big men, they're ginormous, they're long, they're lengthy, they're skilled. Like, our wings, like, super skilled, super athletic, can shoot the ball, can drive, can defend. Our guards, super talented, like, can do it all, basically. And so it's just hard to, like, look at, like, a weak spot of our roster.
2: Hodge says establishing his defensive identity is a big part of these early practices.
4: No secret that if you're going to be good in the Big 12 as a team, you have to be really good defensively. Looking at that again, I think you had 7 of the best 25 defenses were in our league. So some of it, you're having those conversations with them prior to them even making the decision to come here, that is going to be a part of what they're being asked to do.
2: Read more from Ross Hodges' summer update on WVU basketball at WVMetroNews.com. The New York Giants are in the Mountain State with the early stages of training camp spent at the Greenbrier. Head coach John Harbaugh took some time after Thursday's practice to look back on his history with legendary WVU football coach Don Nealon.
5: Coach Nealon played with my dad at Bowling Green. My dad coached for Coach Nealon in 1967, 68, 69 at Bowling Green State University. And Coach Nealon came back and coached with my dad and under Bo Schembechler at Michigan in the 70s. Danny Nealon was a longtime equipment guy there, and we were buddies. We played basketball just about every day.
2: Read more on the Giants' visit to West Virginia at WVMetroNews.com. Other NFL training camps are getting ready to close their first week. So the New Orleans Saints making a big move, signing wide receiver Chris Olave to a long-term extension, 4 years worth up to $132 million. Morning news time is 7:42.
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7: Wyoming County man is facing charges after deputies say he assaulted a family member following an apparent seizure. The incident happened at an apartment on Trey Street in Mullins. According to a criminal complaint, William Cole became combative after regaining consciousness, damaging items inside the apartment, and allegedly chased a family member outside before slapping her in the back. The victim warned deputies that Cole might have a knife and was suicidal. Deputies entered the locked apartment and took Cole into custody without further incident. During a search, officers reportedly found a knife and 3 pills identified as Schedule 3 controlled substance. Cole was charged with domestic battery and taken to Wyoming County Sheriff's Department for processing. A Wyoming County woman is facing multiple charges after deputies say she assaulted a family member and fought with officers during her arrest. The incident happened at a home on Caramel Lane and Rockview. According to a criminal complaint, Emily Lockhart was highly intoxicated when she allegedly punched a family member and threatened to take her own life with a pair of scissors. Deputies say Lockhart resisted arrest, repeatedly kicked and spit at officers, and struck her head against a patrol cruiser partition. Her alleged disruptive behavior continued at the Wyoming County Sheriff's Department and during her transport to Southern Regional Jail. Lockhart was taken to the jail where she remained pending arraignment. An independent candidate has entered the race for West Virginia's 50th House of Delegates District. Tom Luises, owner of Tom's Carryout in Oak Hill and a former Fayette County Commissioner, filed Wednesday to run as an independent. He must now collect enough petition signatures to qualify for the November ballot. Former Delegate David Elliott Pritt currently remains the Republican nominee. The State Election Commission will meet August 7th to consider whether Pritt should be removed from the ballot. State law may prevent Republicans from naming a replacement if Pritt voluntarily withdraws. A replacement could be selected if he's legally disqualified before August the 11th. Democrat Matthew Anderson, a Fayette County special education teacher, is also running for the seat. West Virginia School Clothing Allowance Program has closed after accepting applications for only 7 days. The State Department of Human Services says applications closed July 27th because all available funding had been allocated. The program opened July 20th after being delayed for nearly 3 weeks. It provides $200 vouchers for qualifying low-income families for school clothing. Officials say applications submitted by the July 27th deadline will be approved if eligibility requirements are met. Applications received after the deadlines will be denied. If you see news happening, text news to 35651 to submit a tip. That's your news update. I'm Fred Persinger II.
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2: Morning news time is 7:48. I'm Daniel Woods.
1: And I'm Jeff Jenkins.
2: U.S. Senator Shelley Moore Capito says former COVID-19 czar Anthony Fauci should have taken advantage of his immunity and told a Senate committee this week more about COVID-19. Fauci refused to answer questions during a hearing Wednesday, and Capito says that was disappointing.
22: We have a lot of questions about what happened during COVID. And so Anthony Fauci has this personal diary that's out there, and really he was making statements in his own mind into this personal diary that were in direct conflict for what he was telling the American people.
2: Fauci took the Fifth over and over again.
1: Meanwhile, Capito says her office is pushing hard every day, urging the White House to approve a federal disaster declaration for 7 West Virginia counties in connection with last week's flooding and tornadoes.
22: It's critical for us to get resources, both financial and otherwise, into those areas on the individual side and on the community restoration side. So that FEMA can do its job.
1: Capito was in Lewis and Upshur counties earlier this week checking out the damage.
2: Lewis County School Superintendent Carolyn Long says Robert L. Bland Middle School in downtown Weston sustained most of the damage to the school's system in last week's flooding. Long tells Metro News that mud from the West Fork River got under the building, and before that, it ruined the football and soccer fields.
23: Some of these things, we're just not sure how much they will cost to either replace or fix, but we have a ballpark figure. It comes close to

0: Center at West Virginia Wesleyan College.
1: Hurricane Genevieve isn't posing a direct threat to land, but the storm certainly is causing problems for California coastal residents and visitors. The storm, a Category 4, is located several hundred miles west, southwest of the southern tip of the Baja California Peninsula. But swells from Genevieve are creating life-threatening surf and rip currents.
2: Over the weekend in Santa Cruz, dramatic video captured teen lifeguard Ryder Williams rescuing a 10-year-old boy from pounding surf. That 16-year-old guard now speaking out about the harrowing incident, saying, "I saw a child lose his footing in ankle-deep water. I radioed it in, put my fins on my wrist, popped my buoy, and entered the water. I'm grateful to have had the opportunity to return the child to his family safely." The father of that rescued boy is thankful his son survived.
3: He assumed he was going to die. He was drowning. He knew he was drowning.
2: The high surf threat comes as the region also faces an increasing heat dome.
1: That's ABC's Trevor Ault.
0: Tomorrow's West Virginia Republican Party Executive Committee summer meeting in Charleston will include a vote to change the GOP bylaws that allows a committee vote every 4 years on whether the party should have an open or closed primary. State GOP Chairman Josh Holstein expects the measure to pass.
4: Essentially what it does is it would say that this issue can only be discussed on the summer meeting preceding a presidential year. So it would be in order at one meeting every four-year cycle. That way we don't have to deal with this. There's no speculation of what we're doing.
0: Right now, the GOP primary is closed to registered Republicans only.
1: State police in Kentucky releasing more information about a deadly crash that happened earlier this week on Interstate 75 near Richmond, Kentucky, that claimed the life of an 8-year-old West Virginia girl. Abby Maynard lived in LeSage in Cabell County.
0: Mason County is growing with the development of new core steel, a planned data center, and other developments, and the county's EMS system is getting more calls. The Mason County Commission and Marshall Health announcing an agreement Thursday that puts HealthNet in day-to-day operation of the Mason County EMS. The health net organization provides similar management for other EMS systems in the state. EMS workers will remain county workers in Mason County, but the daily management will now fall to HealthNet.
1: There's a new mayor in Worthington after a Thursday resignation. Mayor Debbie Heflin has stepped down. Town recorder Melvin Lindsay now has the job.
0: Today begins the four-day sales tax holiday in West Virginia. Shoppers won't have to pay the 6% sales tax on any items connected to back-to-school shopping. That includes clothes, other items, books, and notebooks, and those type of things. Some retailers are offering additional deals to go along with that holiday, so you can take advantage of that. It's 7:53 on the morning news. Thanks, Daniel. 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Information there. We've got our podcast posted, plus more information on what's really needed now in the flood zone. Lots of volunteers needed there to help put some of these homes back in livable conditions. Right now, weather forecasts across the state. Current weather conditions in Morgantown, 56 degrees under partly cloudy skies. Clarksburg, partly cloudy, 54 degrees. It's clear in Beckley this hour, 52. Some fog over in Lewisburg, where it's 52 degrees. Entertainment Report is next, 7:53. 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
5: Mostly sunny for today, high 81. Tonight, partly cloudy, low 63. Tomorrow, mostly cloudy, high 82. Sunday, it's going to be cloudy with some showers and heavy thunderstorms possible, high 75. Monday, cloudy with some showers in the morning and then thunderstorms in the afternoon, high 76. Then Tuesday, mostly cloudy with a thunderstorm, high 78.
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9: With this morning's entertainment report, I'm Jeff Jenkins. It is 7:58. Here are entertainment news headlines with ABC's Wayne Cabot.
10: But seriously, I actually have a way normal life.
11: As if. Cher Horowitz is coming back to our screens. Paramount Plus has greenlit a Clueless sequel series, starring and executive produced by Alicia Silverstone. The new series finds Cher 30 years after the events of the cult classic film as she navigates parenting a teenager of her own. The series will begin production in 2027.
12: Leanne Murphy is turning.
11: Netflix has released the trailer for the second season of Leanne. New episodes of the comedy series find Leanne moving her aging parents into her home, all in the lead up to her 60th birthday. Leanne returns to the streamer on August 27th.
13: I am here to marry.
11: We also have our first trailer for the fantasy romance film Wicker. The new film stars Olivia Colman as a woman who crafts a husband made of wicker, played by Alexander Skarsgård. It comes to select theaters October 23rd. And happy birthday to Grammy Award winner Zach Brown. Wayne Cabot, ABC News.
9: And a number of entertainment options across the state as we head into the weekend. Several concerts are scheduled. And in Charleston, the 22nd season of Live on the Levee comes to an end with a back-to-school concerts tonight at Haddad Riverfront Park in Charleston. So plenty of activity and good weather to start the weekend Friday and into most of Saturday before we get some rain heading into Sunday. Stay tuned. 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For Daniel Woods, I'm Jeff Jenkins. More headed your way in the 8 o'clock hour. This is the morning news on Metro News for 40 years, the voice of West Virginia.
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15: It's the next phase for post-war Gaza.
12: I'm Dave Anthony, Fox News. An agreement President Trump's Board of Peace has worked out with Hamas, though there's no official reaction from Israel.
13: Hamas appears ready, or at least willing, to lay down their arms as long as Israel...

0: agrees to finally leave the Gaza Strip. President Trump has announced this agreement is a critical step towards Gaza finally being governed by a new Palestinian government that will work closely with the Board of Peace to help the Palestinian people. At the same time, Israel will have the security it deserves, with Gaza no longer used as a base for terror attacks.
1: Fox's Peter Ducey at the White House. We may hear more from the president about this deal nearly 3 years after the Hamas terror attack that triggered Israel's war in Gaza, when he holds a cabinet meeting at Camp David in Maryland at 11 a.m. Eastern. The president may also talk about the Iran conflict. Oil prices have been up slightly this morning. Their surge since the conflict started has made oil companies big profits. Chevron's earnings more than quadrupled last quarter compared to a year ago to $12 billion. ExxonMobil's doubled to $14 billion. There's a border crisis overseas. At least 18 migrants have died as thousands flocked to Spain, fleeing Morocco, where police have used water cannons and fired warning shots to prevent crossings into the Spanish territory of Ceuta.
2: Migrants by the thousands surged by land and sea from Morocco into the territory, swimming or floating on inner tubes from the Moroccan side, while others broke through a gate on land and just ran into the city, with the Interior Ministry vowing to deport those who do cross illegally.
1: Fox's Kevin Cork. It's been 6 months since Nancy Guthrie was abducted in Arizona. She's still missing.
3: Pima County Sheriff Chris Nano says a hair sample did not yield a DNA sample of a possible suspect. Local investigators, along with the FBI, sent the recovered sample to a California lab for examination, but came up empty-handed. Investigators are continuing to work and analyze evidence collected in Guthrie's home.
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1: Thousands remain in shelters. An earthquake ravaged southern Japan, where the search continues for anyone still missing in the rubble. The number of confirmed deaths has risen to 34, and there are concerns about hot temperatures making things worse amid fuel and water shortages. In Seattle, an apology for a slow response to Sunday's mass shooting at a food festival.
8: Mayor Katie Wilson says Seattle police responded quickly and professionally to the shooting itself.
9: However, our after-action review of the city's communications with the public and the media revealed real gaps.
8: It took 5 hours to share basic information, including whether anyone was in custody or if this was a targeted attack on the festival. It wasn't.
9: We are now putting in place processes and protocols to ensure that this does not happen again.
8: The mayor says she's received and accepted Police Chief Sean Barnes' resignation despite his support from Seattle City Council.
9: He cares deeply about this work and about this city. That dedication is genuine, and I wish him the best.
8: Three people died in the shooting, including one of the suspected shooters. Police are looking for others and say they believe there were two rival gangs involved. Chris Foster, Fox News.
1: In Georgia, days after a teenage school shooter got a life sentence, the same judge puts his father behind bars.
10: Barrow County Superior Court Judge Nicholas Prim sentencing Colin Gray to 15 years in prison.
11: It is clear you failed as a parent.
10: The 55-year-old was found guilty of murder and manslaughter charges for buying his son Colt the AR-15-style rifle the 14-year-old ended up using to fatally shoot four people at Appalachie High School in 2024. Prosecutors say he also left the gun unsecured in their home despite warnings the teen was a danger to others. The father's sentencing comes days after his now 16-year-old son was sentenced to life in prison without the possibility of parole after pleading guilty to all 55 charges in the attack that killed two students and two teachers and injured several others. Kristen Goodwin, Fox News.
1: On Wall Street, stock futures are rising the day after a big surge lifted the Dow and the Nasdaq more than 600 points. I'm Dave Anthony. This is Fox News.
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2: 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Mostly sunny for today, high 81. Tonight, partly cloudy, low 63. Tomorrow, mostly cloudy, high 82. Sunday, it's going to be cloudy with some showers and heavy thunderstorms possible, high 75. Monday, cloudy with some showers in the morning and then thunderstorms in the afternoon, high 76. Then Tuesday, mostly cloudy with a thunderstorm, high 78. That's your Metro News AccuWeather from the WJLS News Network.
3: It's Friday, July 31st, 2026, and this is the Morning News, a service of Metro News, the voice of West Virginia. Good morning, I'm Jeff Jenkins. It's 8:06. Let's take a look at the Metro News headlines this morning from the Metro News Anchor Desk. The West Virginia Republican Executive Committee is going to take a vote at its meeting tomorrow in Charleston. The committee will take a vote to disavow, for the first time in party history, a Republican. They hope to remove Elliot Pritt from the party. Party Chairman Josh Holstein says Pritt, who is now facing criminal charges in federal court, will likely be disavowed.
4: That's almost certainly going to occur on Saturday. And in addition to that, we also intend to reach out to the State Election Commission and present them with that disavowing letter. And, you know, we've got some avenues here to establish another candidate.
3: Pritt has resigned from his seat in the House of Delegates, but he hasn't removed himself from the general election ballot. You can read more from Holstein at WVMetroNews.com. Now, residents in central West Virginia continue to pick up the pieces from last week's devastating flood. The West Virginia National Guard and State Division of Highways removing more than 1,000 tons of debris in Lewis County on Thursday alone. State Senator Ben Queen says disaster workers are willing to help people wherever they're needed.
5: We're going to have to continue to meet people where they are. That might mean going to them if they've lost transportation. But housing is our next step. We have to make sure that people have a safe place to live.
3: The Queen says volunteer groups from across the country are helping.
5: Samaritan's Purse is here. We just loaded them up with another 15 projects just this morning. They have, I think they just reported 70-plus volunteers.
3: But Queen says additional volunteers will be needed in the coming days and weeks to help in the flood zone. An estimated $6 million in repairs needed at Lewis County schools after they were flooded. In some cases, flood just got into the building, no major problems, but it looks like the most significant damage could be to Robert L. Bland Middle School in downtown Weston. Superintendent of Schools Carolyn Long says it's mud underneath that building that's causing a problem.
6: It was under quite a bit of water. It's right there by the river. Between the water and the swiftness of the water, and of course, then the fact that the water has been every place we wouldn't want it to be. So it is water that they classify as contaminated, so it's become now mud that's contaminated.
3: Long says just about every school in the county had at least some damage, at least to their playgrounds or something outside.
6: The track is in pretty bad shape at Lewis County High School. It's done a lot of damage to that with all the mud that's gone down within the cracks and all of that, so we're dealing with that.
3: Long is hoping for a FEMA disaster declaration to help with some of the funding that will be needed. Flooded out residents in Weston have a place now to get groceries.
7: Getting the Weston Shop and Save Express reopened in 7 days was an unbelievable feat after the location was flooded with 2 feet of water. The company was founded by the family of Barber County Delegate Chris Phillips, who said shifts of workers from across the state came together to make it happen.
8: We had employees from the store in Weston who had their own homes damaged who were still willing to come in and work shifts to try to get us back open. So we're fortunate.
7: Shop and Save is now an employee-owned operation. I'm Mike Nolting for WVMetroNews.com.
3: Meanwhile, their strength in numbers, residents of Weston got together last night for what was called a gathering of hope. There was prayer, praise, and fellowship. There are only a few days left before the U.S. Senate takes its August recess, and there's still no deal on the Protect College Sports Act. U.S. Senator Shelley Moore Capito is a co-sponsor, and she says the SEC and Big Ten conferences have still not thrown their support behind the bill.
9: We need to have their support. They should support this, and it impacts their schools greatly.
3: The bill would give the NCAA more power to enforce transfer rules and eligibility in college sports in addition to restricting spending. Read more on that bill at WVMetroNews.com. A Cabell County man charged with 3 counts of first-degree murder has decided not to face a Cabell County magistrate.

0: the charges. 39-year-old Joshua Deal of LaSage waived his preliminary hearing Thursday. Deal allegedly stabbed and killed his ex-wife, Sean, and her two teenage children at their home in LaSage last week. The charges will now go to the Cabell County Grand Jury for consideration. An investigation is underway in Welch after a body was found Thursday. McDowell County Sheriff James Muncy says the state medical examiner's office will determine a cause of death. Muncy says the death does not appear at this time to be suspicious. The mayor of the Marion County town of Worthington has resigned. Debbie Heflin handed in her resignation during a special meeting Thursday. There's been a lot of controversy in the town in recent weeks. Town recorder Melvin Lindsay has been appointed interim mayor. The YMCA has announced a new $34 million facility to be located in Martinsburg. Martinsburg City Manager Andy Blake says the new 65,000-square-foot facility is a long-term investment in health, wellness, child care, youth services, recreation, and much more. A proposed site not far from Interstate 81 near North Tennessee Avenue in Martinsburg. It's 8:11 on the morning news. Our backgrounder is next, taking a closer look at what the flood did to schools in Lewis County. We'll have that in sports with Daniel Woods. In Clarksburg, it's sunny this morning, 58 degrees. Pineville, some fog, 59. Beckley, sunny, 65 degrees this hour. Some fog still in Elkins, where it's 55. Over in Petersburg, it's sunny and 59 degrees. And in the eastern panhandle, Martinsburg, sunny, 67. It's 8:11. This is the morning news. Good morning.
1: Mostly sunny for today, high 81. Tonight, partly cloudy, low 63. Tomorrow, mostly cloudy, high 82. Sunday, it's going to be cloudy with some showers and heavy thunderstorms possible, high 75. Monday, cloudy with some showers in the morning and then thunderstorms in the afternoon, high 76. Then Tuesday, mostly cloudy with a thunderstorm, high 78.
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3: :16 on this Friday morning on the morning news. Jeff Jenkins with you. Daniel Woods will have sports in just a couple of minutes. First, though, in our background, there are lots of cleanup work to do. Been talking about that now for more than a week in Lewis and Upshur counties and other places where flooding and tornadoes hit. In Lewis County, the schools took on, it looks like, at least $6 million in damages. A lot of that damage underneath the Robert L. Bland Middle School in downtown Weston. We spoke with Lewis County School Superintendent Carolyn Long. We hear from her in our background.
4: Of course, unfortunately, all the fields are right there, all of our fields, all of our field houses, you know, our concession stand and all of the things for the middle school and the bleachers are right there. And all of that was under a tremendous amount of water. And, you know, standing water is a problem, but this water wasn't just standing. It was flowing big time. And so, you know, we have an awful lot of damage every place there. But we are working very closely with the state government trying to figure this out, because the other issue is, until FEMA or someone does come in, we don't have, the school systems just don't have those, that kind of extra money. And legally, I can't spend money I don't have. I don't get a credit card, okay, and unless I've got enough money to cover it. So we're doing, we've got the elementary schools, they're all in real good shape. We have some things outside that'll have to get done later. The high school is in good shape. It didn't get any water intrusion. It did have the outside, some of the outside issues that I talked about. But now we're just focusing on the middle school, trying to see how we can fix this and get these children back to school as quickly as possible.
3: The Lewis County School Superintendent Carolyn Long. It's 8:18 on the morning news. I'm Jeff Jenkins. Daniel Woods in with sports. And Daniel, we're talking Mountaineer basketball right before we get into Mountaineer football.
5: That's right, Jeff. The West Virginia men's basketball team continues its summer practices, and head coach Ross Hodge took a pause to provide an update on the program on Thursday. The Mountaineers still have a vacant roster spot, and classes start next month. There are multiple lawsuits pending that would give recent seniors an additional year of eligibility, and Hodge is keeping an eye on that situation.
6: You'd probably look to start internally in that manner with players out of that pool that maybe you have some familiarity with, that have familiarity with you, before you kind of just brought in someone new. But again, there is a chance that, I guess you'd say, the landscape or the market could get inundated with a lot of talent here late in the summer.
5: Get more details on WVU's offseason work at WVMetroNews.com. The New York Giants are preparing for the NFL season here in West Virginia, holding the early stages of training camp at the Greenbrier. Head coach John Harbaugh has some history with West Virginia, maintaining a long-running relationship with legendary WVU coach Don Nealon, and even coaching against the Mountaineers early in his career.
7: I remember Coach Nealon beat us really bad when I was coaching at Cincinnati. He beat us really, really bad. But I was a special teams coach, and our punter, he had like the best day in the history of football. He averaged like 50 yards a punt, and he had about 15 punts. So it was quite a day. You can go back and check it out. I'm going to say 1989. It was a bad day for the Bearcats.
5: Read more on the New York Giants' visit to West Virginia at WVMetroNews.com. The West Virginia Open comes to a close today, and Marshall alum Ryan Bilby is in the catbird seat, sitting 7 under par with 18 holes left to play. He came up the leaderboard with a 66 in the second round. That puts him one stroke ahead of Bridgeport native Mason Williams and four strokes ahead of 12-time Open champion David Bradshaw. Play resumes this morning at the resort at Glade Springs. With the Major League Baseball trade deadline on Monday, the Minnesota Twins are hoping to strengthen their bullpen for a playoff run, making a trade for New York Mets relief pitcher A.J. Minter. Minter has a .235 earned run average over 23 Major League appearances this season. Morning news time is 8:20.
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8: Wyoming County man is facing charges after deputies say he assaulted a family member following an apparent seizure. The incident happened at an apartment on Trey Street in Mullins. According to a criminal complaint, William Cole became combative after regaining consciousness, damaging items inside the apartment, and allegedly chased a family member outside before slapping her in the back. The victim warned deputies that Cole might have a knife and was suicidal. Deputies entered the locked apartment and took Cole into custody without further incident. During a search, officers reportedly found a knife and three pills identified as Schedule 3 controlled substance. Cole was charged with domestic battery and taken to Wyoming County Sheriff's Department for processing. A Wyoming County woman is facing multiple charges after deputies say she assaulted a family member and fought with officers during her arrest. The incident happened at a home on Caramel Lane and Rockview. According to a criminal complaint, Emily Lockhart was highly intoxicated when she allegedly punched a family member and threatened to take her own life with a pair of scissors. Deputies say Lockhart resisted arrest, repeatedly kicked and spit at officers, and struck her head against a patrol cruiser partition. Her alleged disruptive behavior continued at the Wyoming County Sheriff's Department and during her transport to Southern Regional Jail. Lockhart was taken to the jail where she remained pending arraignment. An independent candidate has entered the race for West Virginia's 50th House of Delegates District. Tom Luises, owner of Tom's Carryout in Oak Hill and a former Fayette County Commissioner, filed Wednesday to run as an independent. He must now collect enough petition signatures to qualify for the November ballot. Former Delegate David Elliott Pritt currently remains the Republican nominee. The State Election Commission will meet August 7th to consider whether Pritt should be removed from the ballot. State law may prevent Republicans from naming a replacement if Pritt voluntarily withdraws. A replacement could be selected if he's legally disqualified before August the 11th. Democrat Matthew Anderson, a Fayette County special education teacher, is also running for the seat. West Virginia School Clothing Allowance Program has closed after accepting applications for only 7 days. The State Department of Human Services says applications closed July 27th because all available funding had been allocated. The program opened July 20th after being delayed for nearly 3 weeks. It provides $200 vouchers for qualifying low-income families for school clothing. Officials say applications submitted by the July 27th deadline will be approved if eligibility requirements are met. Applications received after the deadlines will be denied. If you see news happening, text NEWS to 35651 to submit a tip. That's your news update. I'm Fred Persinger II.
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14: 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Kicking back? Taking it easy? We believe it looks a little different. It looks like leading for all veterans, helping shape policies to make certain they get the benefits they've earned, and ensuring every veteran's voice is heard. It looks like advancing to meet today's veterans where they are, lifting them up, and strengthening the bond that unites us. It looks like serving when disaster strikes, with boots on the ground helping our communities recover and rebuild. 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Get involved at stillserving.org.
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2: Morning news time is 826. I'm Jeff Jenkins.
3: And I'm Daniel Woods.
2: Yes, you are. President Donald Trump says there's a deal in connection with a Middle East peace plan. Trump posting Thursday there's an agreement for the complete disarmament of Hamas and other armed groups in Gaza as part of a peace plan unveiled last year. Trump saying, quote, "This agreement is a critical step towards Gaza finally being governed by a new Palestinian government that will work closely with the Board of Peace to help the Palestinian people."
3: The latest numbers from the Pentagon now show that 653 American troops have been hurt in the Middle East since President Trump ordered the opening shots of the war with Iran. 18 have been killed in action.
4: It is escalating and spreading throughout the region with no clear strategy of how this ends. A drone strike in Egypt, Kuwait, Saudi, and the Houthis now in a showdown again. And these continued strikes on Iran and threats of larger ones have so far had little effect on the Iranians.
3: That's ABC News Chief Foreign Affairs Anchor Martha Raddatz.
2: Meanwhile, federal officials are now issuing warnings to water systems around the country after dozens of cyber attacks targeted water systems in Minnesota earlier this week. Sources tell ABC News the attacks may be linked to hackers connected to Iran.
5: The FBI has not confirmed Iran's involvement, but officials suspect Iran because it appears the goal of the attacks was to disrupt services as opposed to obtaining ransom money. In 2023, hackers with ties to Iran hacked a water treatment plant near Pittsburgh, saying they targeted the plant for using equipment made in Israel.
3: Acting Attorney General Todd Blanche has now met with two senators at the center of the fight over his nomination to get the job permanently. Texas Republican John Cornyn and North Carolina Republican Tom Tillis. Sources tell ABC News they met last night. It's not clear where Blanche's nomination stands after that meeting. ABC's Ali Pekoran, who covers Capitol Hill, tells the ABC News podcast Start Here that President Trump is willing to wait out those two senators.
6: He took to social media and he called Todd Blanche a star and said that he was willing to pull Blanche's nomination and keep him in that acting role that he's currently serving until Tillis and Cornyn, who are both leaving the Congress at the end of this year, are out of office.
3: Cornyn and Tillis sit on the Senate Judiciary Committee. President Trump indicating overnight he may hold pushing Blanche for a full nomination until next year when Cornyn and Tillis are out of office.
2: The NTSB has determined what caused the plane crash in Nome, Alaska last year, killing all 10 people on board.
7: The Bering Airlines plane initially went missing last year and then was recovered the next day by the Coast Guard, finding all 10 on board had been killed. Now the NTSB says it has determined the plane crashed because it was overweight and the pilot failed to maintain adequate airspeed due to icy conditions. The NTSB says icy conditions were more severe than what was in the forecast that day. The pilot's workload increased and the pilot, the NTSB says, made wrong input controls, causing the plane to stall and crash. Alex Stone, ABC News.
3: Federal regulators are going full throttle on robo-taxis, clearing the way for Amazon's fully autonomous Zoox vehicles to operate. Zoox can start charging customers for rides in these specially designed cars with four inward-facing seats once they secure state and local approval. ABC's Dave Packer has more.
8: No driver, no problem for Chloe Hu, who took a ride in a Zoox in Las Vegas.
9: It's kind of scary at the first time, but when I just got used to it, it's really cool and chilling. I really love the music and how you can adjust the temperature.
8: But there's little else she can control. Amazon Zoox vehicles have no steering wheel, no pedals. Jonathan Morrison of the National Highway Traffic Safety Administration says Zoox got an exemption from the rules, but
10: we have the ability to pull the exemption if we see unreasonably, risky behavior on the road.
8: Dave Packer, ABC News.
2: Looking for something to do on your next flight? If you're flying Delta Airlines, you'll be able to make sports pretty

0: addiction picks.
1: Don't call it gambling because that's illegal on airplanes. But Delta is teaming up with DraftKings to let passengers make picks. And while you can't win cash, you can win Delta gift cards. Delta says there's no betting, buy-in, miles, or financial risk involved. Delta is calling it Sky Picks on domestic routes. Those who are 21 and older can sign into a DraftKings account and make their sports picks. It won't be on the screens on board. It'll be on individual phones and computers. And for now, it's only Major League Baseball. Later in the year, it will be the NFL as well. Last year, when Delta announced the plan to work with DraftKings on this, at least one lawmaker urged Delta and DraftKings to pause implementing it. Alex Stone, ABC News.
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2: From ABC News, Wall Street Now. Stocks on Thursday managed a major rebound from Wednesday's heavy losses. The Dow Jones gained 614 points yesterday to close back above 52,000. The S&P surged 1.6%. Rising tech shares drove the NASDAQ 2.75% higher. Apple is warning investors that a scarcity of parts to build its devices may crimp sales growth this quarter. The caution flag was posted even as Apple has regained the title of world's most valuable company from chipmaker NVIDIA. Consumers are still spending, but paying 3.7% more than they did a year ago, according to the inflation gauge most watched by the Fed. Second quarter gross domestic product grew at just 1.5%. The self-initiated data breach carried out by a pair of OpenAI models might not be an isolated incident. Anthropic has disclosed that its Claude AI models also gained access to the internet and sneaked into the systems of three organizations. Jim Ryan, ABC News.
0: 8:32 on the morning news. Jim Goolsbee will join us coming up with more talk about the market in just a couple of minutes here on the morning news. Stay tuned for that. Right now it's sunny in Beckley, 65. Still that fog in Elkins, 55 this morning. Petersburg, it's 59 degrees. And in Clarksburg, sunny, 58. Sutton, some fog and 60. This is the morning news. Good morning.
3: Mostly sunny for today, high 81. Tonight, partly cloudy, low 63. Tomorrow, mostly cloudy, high 82. Sunday, it's going to be cloudy with some showers and heavy thunderstorms possible, high 75. Monday, cloudy with some showers in the morning and then thunderstorms in the afternoon, high 76. Then Tuesday, mostly cloudy with a thunderstorm, high 78.
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3: It's 8:36 on the morning news. I'm Jeff Jenkins. Jim Goolsbee with Psych Wealth Enhancement with me on this Friday morning. Jim, I know heading in to yesterday, I had a pretty rocky Wednesday, but things got a little better yesterday, right?
4: Yeah, I mean, the market came back with a vengeance, Jeff. You know, you can't really talk about yesterday without mentioning what happened 2 days ago. I mean, the market got hammered 2 days ago. I think it was the worst day since April of 2025. But just kind of quickly recapping the numbers from the indices yesterday, the Dow was up 1.2%. So that's got the Dow up about 0.5% for the week and up 8.6% year to date. The S&P was up nearly 2% yesterday. It's up 0.4% for the week and 8.7% for the year. The NASDAQ, which was approaching correction territory. I mean, coming into yesterday, the NASDAQ was down 9.8%. So typically a 10% pullback from a high would have been considered a correction, but it was up 2.8% yesterday and up 0.6% for the week and up a little over 8% so far year to date. So all of the indices are up between 8.1 and 8.7% year to date. So not really a wide disparity there. A couple things that affected trading yesterday, you know, one good, one bad. We'll talk about the good first. Microsoft's earnings came in, you know, much better than expected. It shows maybe that AI spending may be translating into some profits. That Microsoft, Jeff, was up 15.5% yesterday.
3: Wow.
4: Yeah, that's the best day they've had in 18 years. But if you look on the flip side, Meta was down 9%. Of course, Meta is the parent company of Facebook and Instagram, and they missed earnings considerably. I mean, I think they missed the earnings estimate by about $1.20 a share. So it still shows you that if you don't come in with a good number and forward guidance, they're still going to hammer the stock. And, of course, Meta got hammered yesterday. Other chip stocks, which, again, I think chip stocks led the rally yesterday. Micron was up 18%. Lam Research was up 18%. Advanced Micro Device was up 13%. So oil fell yesterday. I think that helped the market as well. But if you look this morning, oil fell 1.4% yesterday. It's back up 1.4% here this morning. And if you really just look over the last 4 or 5 weeks, oil's been as low as $72 a barrel, and it's been as high as $102 a barrel. So the market has kind of been trading in line with what's going on with geopolitical events and also what's happening with the price of oil. But, you know, the market's kind of in a cross current here because oil prices are higher, which is creating an inflation scare. One of the things that scares me is that we have higher inflation going forward. If inflation does stay sticky, and of course we won't know the answer to that till a little bit of time passes. But the other side of it is we've had really strong corporate earnings. I mean, the estimate for earnings growth for the S&P 500 for the second quarter is for earnings to grow 24%. 5% year over year. Now, obviously, we're not through. We're probably a little more than halfway through the reporting period for the S&P 500. So we still got a number of reports to come. So it'll be interesting to see if we hit those numbers. Today is the last day of the trading month. I'm sure Eddie will have some numbers for you on Monday about how the month of July ended up. Couple of earnings reports before the bell this morning. Couple of the big oils reported. Exxon and Chevron both reported this morning. Between the two of them, Jeff, they had $26.5 billion in profits for the quarter.
3: Wow.
4: That was double like Exxon's number last year and Chevron's best number since 2020.
3: Doesn't sound like the Strait of Hormuz has hurt much.
4: Well, I mean, when oil prices go up, it seems like gasoline prices tend to go up quicker than they come down.
3: Yeah.
4: So I think the wide disparity in the price of oil, in general, gasoline prices have stayed high, and, of course, that's helped the earnings. Although, if you look, those were strong revenue numbers, but both, you know, Exxon actually missed their number slightly, so it's down about 0.5% here in early trading, and Chevron's pretty flat, so they came in pretty much, you know, as expected with their earnings report. Apple's down 6% this morning. Their report after the bell yesterday, they sold more iPhones than were expected, but their service number was down, so it's down 6% here this morning in early trading. Amazon, on the flip side, had a really good earnings report, and it's up 9% here in early trading. And just quickly to look at futures, we're pointing towards a higher opening, Chris. It looks like the Dow is going to be up over 100 points, NASDAQ up over 100 points. S&P looks pretty flat here. So if we can hold on to these gains throughout the day, we'll end up with a positive week this week, and then we'll see how the July numbers come in on Monday.
3: All right, Jim. Sounds good. I appreciate the time.
4: Okay, Jeff. Have a good weekend.
3: You too. Jim Goolsbee with Steich Wealth Management here on the Morning News. It's 8:42. Good morning.
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6: Wyoming County man is facing charges after deputies say he assaulted a family member following an apparent seizure. The incident happened at an apartment on Trey Street in Mullins. According to a criminal complaint, William Cole became combative after regaining consciousness, damaging items inside the apartment, and allegedly chased a family member outside before slapping her in the back. The victim warned deputies that Cole might have a knife and was suicidal. Deputies entered the locked apartment and took Cole into custody without further incident. During a search, officers reportedly found a knife and three pills identified as Schedule 3 controlled substance. Cole was charged with domestic battery and taken to Wyoming County Sheriff's Department for processing. A Wyoming County woman is facing multiple charges after deputies say she assaulted a family member and fought with officers during her arrest. The incident happened at a home on Caramel Lane and Rockview. According to a criminal complaint, Emily Lockhart was highly intoxicated when she allegedly punched a family member and threatened to take her own life with a pair of scissors. Deputies say Lockhart resisted arrest, repeatedly kicked and spit at officers, and struck her head against a patrol cruiser partition. Her alleged disruptive behavior continued at the Wyoming County Sheriff's Department and during her transport to Southern Regional Jail. Lockhart was taken to the jail where she remained pending arraignment. An independent candidate has entered the race for West Virginia's 50th House of Delegates District. Tom Luises, owner of Tom's Carryout in Oak Hill and a former Fayette County Commissioner, filed Wednesday to run as an independent. He must now collect enough petition signatures to qualify for the November ballot. Former Delegate David Elliott Pritt currently remains the Republican nominee. The State Election Commission will meet August 7th to consider whether Pritt should be removed from the ballot. State law may prevent Republicans from naming a replacement if Pritt voluntarily withdraws. A replacement could be selected if he's legally disqualified before August the 11th. Democrat Matthew Anderson, a Fayette County special education teacher, is also running for the seat. West Virginia School Clothing Allowance Program has closed after accepting applications for only 7 days. The State Department of Human Services says applications closed July 27th because all available funding had been allocated. The program opened July 20th after being delayed for nearly 3 weeks. It provides $200 vouchers for qualifying low-income families for school clothing. Officials say applications submitted by the July 27th deadline will be approved if eligibility requirements are met. Applications received after the deadlines will be denied. If you see news happening, text news to 35651 to submit a tip. That's your news update. I'm Fred Persinger II.
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7: Morning news time is 8:48. I'm Daniel Woods.
8: And I'm Jeff Jenkins.
7: There's a busy meeting scheduled this weekend for the state Republican Executive Committee.
9: The West Virginia Republican Party may disavow a candidate for the first time in its history. The Republican Executive Committee is going to vote on Saturday to remove former delegate Elliot Pritt from being a member of the party. Pritt is behind bars and charged with having a sexual relationship with an underage girl. Party Chairman Josh Holstein says the party won't tolerate this conduct.
10: The victim is somebody that didn't deserve this at all. It's terrible that they were in that situation, and we want them to receive appropriate justice.
9: Holstein says the committee will also discuss a bylaw adjustment related to the closed Republican primary. He says the amendment would limit discussions on that topic to once every 4 years. Holstein says this change is in response to the topic being heavily debated at every meeting over the past 4 years. I'm Jack Carlson, WVMetroNews.com.
8: Lewis County School Superintendent Karen Long is hopeful the district can begin classes on August 20th, but she's not sure after last week's flooding. Long says the system has about $6 million in damages to deal with, along with dozens of families that have been flooded out.
11: But we're going to try our very best to adapt things so that we can help these families that might not have a car that can get a child someplace.
8: The most damage was to Bland Middle School in downtown Weston, where mud from the West Fork River has caused damage underneath that building.
7: The grocery store that opened in Weston a week after the floodwaters has a connection to the West Virginia House of Delegates. The Shop and Save Express Company was founded by the father of Barber County Delegates.

0: Delegate Chris Phillips. Phillips says there was significant concern the night of the flood last Tuesday.
1: We had about 2 feet of water on the sales floor of the store, which the night the flooding started, my fiance asked about. She said, "Weston's looking pretty bad. Is your store going to be okay?" And I said, "Yeah, when we built it, we raised it up above floodplain. We'll be fine." And the next day I saw a Zodiac boat in our parking lot.
0: He says the store getting reopened is a testament to the hard work by the employees.
1: We've got great people all across

0: pot runs too, which doesn't hurt, although it just got hit.
1: West Virginia Lottery Public Relations and Drawing Manager Katie Smith-Briggs says this year adds to a long history of success.
2: It's a really good year, and I can't wait to hear the final number to add to our transfers with our proceeds and stuff, because it's been $13.7 billion since the lottery was created in 1986.
1: The lottery brought in over $1.33 billion in the last 12 months.
3: A Wood County man will spend 20 years behind bars after pleading guilty to wire fraud. U.S. attorneys say 35-year-old Jeffrey Jeffers of Williamstown pleaded guilty Thursday to stealing more than $500,000 from a gas distribution company he worked for. Jeffers reportedly used company-issued credit cards fraudulently over a two-year period and pocketed the money. He'll be sentenced November 9th. He also owes $510,000 in restitution.
1: State police troopers say there may be additional charges filed in connection with a teenage girl reported missing this week who's since been found. Holly Sanders of Lincoln County left her home with a friend and her friend's father Monday. She was supposed to be going to Milton, but was located in Kingwood on Thursday. The friend's father, 47-year-old Carson Toppins of Milton, has been charged with giving false information to troopers.
3: A Clarksburg man's in custody on charges of first and second degree sexual assault, sexual abuse by a parent or guardian, and during the commission of a felony. Harrison County deputies say they took 48-year-old Jason Guinier into custody Thursday afternoon after a three-hour manhunt. Police were trying to execute warrants for Guinier's arrest Wednesday when he got away from them in the Lost Creek area. He's now being held in the North Central Regional Jail.
1: It's still not easy to get through Route 3 in Raleigh County near the community of Sundial, where a massive rock slide occurred early Thursday morning. The DOH and a local mining company were on scene for several hours trying to break up some big boulders. You can see a couple photos of those rocks at WVMetroNews.com.
3: The 79th Berkeley County Youth Fair gets underway Saturday. Fair First Vice President Charlie Moore says the fair still has a lot of interest after all these years.
4: It's a jam-packed week. We just get excited for the community to come out and just be able to support our youth, because without the youth, our agriculture in this area is not going to make it. So we're excited to see those numbers increase, see the interest in farming in the area.
3: And Moore was a guest Thursday on Panhandle Live on WEPM Radio. Daniel, you're quickly off to Cincinnati to watch the Reds. Now, to watch the Pirates Reds.
1: Pirates and Reds tonight. Paul Skeens against Hunter Green. Going to be a lot of fun.
3: Should be a good one. 8:53. 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
5: Mostly sunny for today, high 81. Tonight, partly cloudy, low 63. Tomorrow, mostly cloudy, high 82. Sunday, it's going to be cloudy with some showers and heavy thunderstorms possible, high 75. Monday, cloudy with some showers in the morning and then thunderstorms in the afternoon, high 76. Then Tuesday, mostly cloudy with a thunderstorm, high 78.

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5: A very nice tribute to Hall of Fame head football coach Don Nealon. 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
5: The New York football Giants are at the Greenbrier Resort this week as the Giants began their preseason training camp at the Greenbrier. First-year head coach John Harbaugh is leading the Giants this year, and he talked about a deep connection his family has to the family of College Football Hall of Fame coach Don Nealon.
9: I remember Coach Nealon beat us really bad when I was coaching at Cincinnati. He beat us really, really bad. But I was a special teams coach, and our punter, he had like the best day in the history of football. He averaged like 50 yards a punt, and he had about 15 punts. So it was quite a day. You can go back and check it out. I'm going to say 1989. It was a bad day for the Bearcats. But Coach Nealon played with my dad at Bowling Green. My dad coached for Coach Nealon in 1967, 68, 69 at Bowling Green State University. And Coach Nealon came back and coached with my dad and under Bo Schembechler at Michigan in the 70s. Danny Nealon was a longtime equipment guy there, and we were buddies. We played basketball just about every day when we were growing up and were coaching together. So a lot of great ties to the Nealon family. Coach Nealon, Mary Ann, they just had the most awesome Vicky, daughter of Danny. Just love that family so much, and treasure those days.
5: John Harbaugh was an assistant coach at Pitt when the Panthers came to play West Virginia at Mountaineer Field in 1987. Harbaugh was an assistant at Cincinnati when the Bearcats were beaten by West Virginia 69-3 in Morgantown in 1989, a game that Harbaugh referenced there. Cincinnati came back the next year and lost to the Mountaineers in Morgantown 28-20 with, again, Harbaugh on the staff. John Harbaugh back in West Virginia at the Greenbrier as head coach of the New York Giants. With the Golden Blue Report, I'm Kyle Wiggs, Metro News Sports.
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11: Will Hamas give up its weapons? I'm Dave Anthony, Fox News. President Trump says they've agreed to in the next phase of a post-war plan for Gaza being worked out by the Trump-created Board of Peace.
12: President Trump calling this a major agreement for Hamas to disarm in Gaza. The president posting on Truth Social. Today, the Board of Peace reached a historic agreement for the complete disarmament of Hamas and all other armed groups in Gaza. This is a monumental step toward lasting peace and security. Now, the details of that disarmament by the terrorist group Hamas will be worked out over the next several weeks.
11: Fox's Steve Harrigan in Tel Aviv. Hamas says that it'll only give up arms if Israel pulls forces out of Gaza. The president also tells Fox the Iran conflict is going well and we just keep winning, hitting them hard. Fox's Peter Ducey reports from the White House.
13: We know that now he does have this option for 10 to 14 days of strikes.

0: the go big option that has been prepared by the CENTCOM commander. We don't know exactly where his head is at, but we should find out soon.
1: We'll hear from him in a Trump cabinet meeting in 2 hours at Camp David in Maryland. The president also tells Fox the border crisis getting worse in Spain is terrible, warning it could happen here if Democrats win elections. Fox's Greg Palcott reports this exodus was
2: prompted, it's believed, by a recent Spanish court ruling that immigrants arriving by sea would not be immediately turned away.
1: 60,000 migrants have entered the Ceuta past Spanish territory.
2: Those new arrivals came by sea and by land, overwhelming local authorities, saying they were fleeing dire economic conditions in Africa. Socialist Spanish Prime Minister Pedro Sanchez, who has led a pro-immigration administration, has called the onslaught of immigrants in Ceuta a violation of territorial sovereignty.
1: At least 34 migrants have died trying to get there. Oil prices are rising again this morning, about 2% in their spike up in the Iran conflict as oil company profits surging. Chevron's earnings more than quadrupled last quarter from a year ago. ExxonMobil's profit doubled. 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
1: Acting Attorney General Todd Blanche's nomination remains in limbo, and President Trump says he may withdraw it for now until two Republican senators considering voting against Blanche's confirmation are out of office. John Cornyn and Tom Tillis have concerns about a Trump IRS tax settlement that includes a so-called anti-weaponization fund for people who claim they were political targets of the Biden Justice Department. Blanche says that fund has been scrapped, but Senator Cornyn isn't convinced.
7: The fact that they're balking at putting that in writing tells me that they were hoping to get by with this settlement agreement and his testimony and then revitalize those provisions at a later date.
1: Senator Cornyn will not be reelected. He lost a Republican primary in Texas this year to a challenger who's trailing the Democrat in the new Fox News poll.
8: 51% prefer Democratic Senate candidate James Tallarico, while 48% favor Republican candidate and current state attorney general Ken Paxton. 36% of Republicans say they're concerned about Paxton's character, while 17% of Democrats feel Tallarico is too extreme. 4 in 10 Texans polled say inflation is the most important issue to their Senate vote, with 35% saying they're falling behind financially. In the governor's race, incumbent Republican Greg Abbott is favored by 1 point over Democrat Gina Hinojosa. Kristen Goodwin, Fox News.
1: Weeks after New York's Democratic governor caused controversy with an executive order blocking large artificial intelligence data centers, Oregon's Democratic governor takes action.
9: Governor Tina Kotek says she's ordering the state to withdraw the sale of 32 acres in Salem, Oregon, where a California company wants to build a controversial $5 billion data center. Verus, the Silicon Valley company behind the center, says it intends to proceed with the project anyway and called Kotek's actions disappointing.
1: That's Fox's Tanya J. Powers. On Wall Street, stock futures are rising ahead of the opening bell this hour, so there could be more gains added to yesterday's big Dow and NASDAQ surge. I'm Dave Anthony, and this is Fox News.
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12: 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Mostly sunny for today, high 81. Tonight, partly cloudy, low 63. Tomorrow, mostly cloudy, high 82. Sunday, it's going to be cloudy with some showers and heavy thunderstorms possible, high 75. Monday, cloudy with some showers in the morning and then thunderstorms in the afternoon, high 76. Then Tuesday, mostly cloudy with a thunderstorm, high 78. That's your Metro News AccuWeather from the WJLS News Network.
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13: Welcome in to Radio Roundtable for this final day of July. Fred Persinger II with you. Hope you're having a great one. Coming up at 9:35 this morning, we'll be joined by Fred Persinger. I have no idea what we'll talk about. I'm sure we'll talk about some high school stuff coming up. Also, we will talk about the Atlanta Braves and what they will do before the deadline so they can get back and win the World Series. But we'll talk about something. But that's coming up at 9:35. I haven't had him on the show in a while, so, hey, here we go. Joining me first is, do we need to use the golf voice with Rusty Udy?
14: No, I'm far away enough to where I'm not going to interfere with anybody, so I'm good. Right,
13: I was going to say, if you were close, man, you could give us a little bit of play-by-play, the West Virginia Open going on.
14: Well, I'm going to try to cover, put up as much as I can today, and so people want to follow can, just follow on the Facebook page, and, everything from yesterday was on there, a lot of pictures, information about, who's top 10 and things like that, and a good interview with Ron Bilby. He's the leader after 2 days, but it's a tight race. It's going to be an interesting day today.
13: I know you talked about when we were talking about I saw you at the American Legion baseball tournament. You put up a couple of pictures of that new camera you got. You breaking that out today too?
14: Oh yeah, yeah. It's been I've had a great time with that.
13: I was going to say, man, you can get some of them swings of the drivers with those things.
14: Oh yeah. I had some really good shots yesterday, and it's just, it's an upgrade, a lot of times you worry about, man, do I want to spend this kind of money and things like that. And, I got a pretty good deal on this one and didn't have to go, into any kind of major expense, per se, as far as cameras go, because cameras and lenses are very expensive, very, yeah. Very expensive. Yeah. So, and it's done a great job. And, I get help from Heather Belcher and Tina Laney. They're very good photographers, and they helped me with things, and I got a shot on there. I think I put it up as photo of the day yesterday of Todd Duncan hitting out of a bunker, and it was like a sandstorm, flying over top of him. So it was pretty cool, and it's a lot of fun. I enjoy that as much as the coverage. The pictures, people really love them, and they'll compliment me for them, and especially the folks at the American Legion tournament, couldn't get there and things like that. We got a lot of pictures for the teams, up north and things like that. So it was a lot of fun and a lot of positive feedback. That was the really good part.
13: Yeah, you showed me the one of the kid last week that got hit by a pitch.
14: Yeah, had the ball right on his hip.
13: Yeah, that was a great one, man. That was a great picture. So definitely go to Sports with Rusty on Facebook or sportswithrusty.com. And you can check out those photos. It's very impressive.
14: It's cool stuff.
13: All right, yeah. So let's talk about, we were at the West Virginia Open. Talk about what you've seen so far.
14: Well, people, the one factor that's been the biggest of the first 2 days is it's been a lot of wind. And, anybody that plays golf will tell you, it's not unusual to play in adverse conditions, but playing in the wind is tough. It's frustrating. It changes a lot of shots. Your balls fly in places you don't quite can't figure out why and things like that. So, I was talking with the really good golfer from Greenbrier East, Isaac Hutchinson, and, he's a two-time All-Stater. He's finished top five twice at the state golf tournament. And number three at Glades on the Cobb course is a par three, and typically plays about 170, when less normal people play it. But, they had to tease pushback, and the wind was, kind of in their face, and he told me it was playing 250, and that's a pop, yeah, for a par three, and there's bunkers all around that hole, so it's been extremely tough, and extremely tough on the Stonehaven course, which that's what they'll be playing on today. You know, it's tight. The landing areas are tough, and especially when the tees are way back. So it's been really hard with the wind, but today it's calm. So, you know, that, you know, while nobody's, I think the lowest score shot on the Stonehaven was 70, that could get broken today, because there are definitely some capable guys out there that can shoot 65, 64. You know, that's a possibility. And, you know, with the wind down, and if they can get the ball in the right places, you know, that's a, you know, another thing, another factor has been the greens have been extremely fast. And part of that's been the wind and the sun, you know, that they work, you know, to help dry the greens out, make them even faster. So, you know, anybody's played an event like this knows that, you know, speed is always quick on the greens. You know, I know the first time I ever played in the West Virginia Open, I'd never played anything like that. And, you know, I had like a four or five footer for par. And then I had a 4 or 5 footer coming back for bogey because it just slid on by and kept on cooking. So, you know, it was an eye opener from the start. And, you know, these guys are very talented. You know, I mean, you know, Ryan Bilby's won this before. He won it in 2023. He's the leader. He's followed by Mason Williams, who's a West Virginia amateur champion, a very accomplished golfer. He has a chance to qualify for the Korn Ferry Tour. He's kind of going through the process, and I think he's got about 5 more events for that, and in order to possibly qualify for the Korn Ferry Tour. So that's a big deal. And then, of course, you have David Bradshaw. You know, David Bradshaw's a 12-time winner of this event, and the only person that's ahead of him is some guy named Sam Snead, who is a pretty decent golfer.
13: Yeah,
14: so,
13: pretty good.
14: You know, David's a great player, and I kind of followed a lot of those last groups yesterday, and they're fun to watch, and they're funny guys. I mean, they like to goof around and have a good time, but boy, they're very serious about golf and very good. So, you know, it's going to be a fun day. I'm looking forward to it.
13: Yeah, when is wrap up tomorrow? Is that right?
14: No, today's
13: the final day. Okay.
14: Yeah, the West Virginia Am's 4, but the West Virginia Open is 3, gotcha. And so today will be it.
13: All right, so weather looks to be great today, which is good to see that tournament going on, and great course where it's being played at.
14: It's beautiful, yeah. Yeah, beautiful.
13: So outstanding. All right, so that's going on. Of course, last week we had the American Legion State Baseball Tournament here in Beckley. I thought, you know, we got through that. Weather was fine with that and saw some pretty good baseball. You saw some teams. Of course, Wheeling wins it for the 3rd year in a row. It was amazing to me when I was getting ready for that last game and I started doing some work on it. I said, wow, going into that game, Wheeling had only given up 1 run the entire tournament.
14: Absolutely.
13: And
14: absolutely.
13: They had scored over 10 runs in 3 of the 4 games.
14: Yep.
13: In that tournament, but they gave up 8 runs. But that, I think it's so tough when you look at that schedule to find enough pitchers to go 5 games in 5 days. That's tough.
14: Yeah. Yeah, it is tough, and that's a good thing. You know, one good thing about their team is, you know, they did pitch really well those first games. They didn't have to go into that staff very much,
13: yeah.
14: And so, you know, they were in pretty solid shape come the final day. But you know, that championship round, it does get a little more offensive production. You know, pops up, and it did. You know, I mean, and you know, Parkersburg, you know, they lost their first game of the tournament.
13: Yeah.
14: Came back and won 3 in a row in order to get into that championship series. So, yeah, they were thin a little bit on their pitching, and you know, it eventually kind of showed a little bit. But you can't take anything away from Wheeling. I mean, they earned what they got. I mean, their pitching was great. They played excellent fundamental baseball. I mean, there was one stretch there, and I'm sure you probably remember it. I think you did that game, but they bunted like 5 times in 1 inning.
13: Mm-hmm.
14: And it was most of the time they were getting on base. I mean,
13: yeah.
14: They know how to bunt. They know how to. One guy got a double from a bunt.
13: Yeah.
14: I mean, it was crazy.
13: Yeah.
14: I mean, you know, but, you know, the one thing about Wheeling is they take it very, very, very serious.
13: Mm-hmm.
14: You know, they do not allow their kids to play travel ball. If they're going to play Legion ball, they're committed to Legion ball. And, you know, it really shows. I mean, they were kind of the cream of the crop, and you know, now they've won 3 in a row. They've won 20 overall, you know, in the history of American Legion baseball in West Virginia. That's, you know, by far the most. I think South Charleston is second at 7. So, you know, it's a quality program and really good baseball. And the thing I liked about it is, you know, a lot of these kids, a good portion of them I don't get to see very often.
13: Yeah.
14: And I know their names, but I don't get to see them play. And I got to see a bunch of them play, you know, between this Senior Legion tournament and the Junior Legion tournament the week before that. You know, that was fun to watch that, you know, where Beckley won that. But, you know, I get to see kids. You know, I see, you know, a lot of these names in all-state meetings and stuff. And, you know, I just the Adkins kid from Clay comes to mind. You know, he had these eye-popping numbers. I mean, he hit like 500 and, you know, just crazy numbers. And, you know, you just don't know, you know, what competition they're playing, different things like that, how good they really are. I have to watch him for like three or four games, and man, that kid absolutely can flat out bust a baseball.
13: Yeah.
14: So, you know, that was a good thing. I mean, I like being able to see kids that, you know, I know their name but didn't know their faces. You know, a lot of times I get to know most of the kids statewide in golf because they have events all over the place, and I get to go to the state tournament, and most of those kids make the state tournament. Baseball's not quite that way. And so it was a really – it was a fun 2 weeks. I mean, it's been a madhouse for me in July, but, you know, we've had both the Legion tournaments. We got the West Virginia Open. The Shady Little League kids are, you know, won the state tournament. They're going to Warner Robins, Georgia. So I've had so much going on,
13: yeah. But
14: it's been so fun.
13: You mentioned it with Wheeling, and you could tell that team was playing together. They had been together for a while, but not allowing them to play travel ball. Mm-hmm. I think travel ball has hurt Legion. Because
14: really
13: we saw what was one team, Potomac Valley, I think it was.
14: Right.
13: They came down with like 15 or 16 players. They had 9 the last day. They couldn't make any substitutions.
14: Yeah. Right.
13: And because kids had to leave. And I understand, I think some of the kids left for football, which that's the other thing. It's kind of tough with the scheduling the way that it is as far as way it works out. I mean, I would be interested to see for Wheeling going to Mid-Atlantic how many of those guys are still going to go because football practice starts on Monday.
14: And you have football practice and you have, you know, kids that are, you know, these are graduating seniors basically for the most part.
13: Yeah, and they go to college.
14: Yeah. And so they're actually reporting for fall baseball and things like that. So, you know, it is a little tough, but, you know, the thing that strikes me about American Legion baseball is, you know, is I love it for one thing because I love baseball, and that's what got me started on baseball was American Legion and watching Joe Goddard and Scotty Cuthbert and Chubby Hughes and guys like that. You know, I mean, it was really, you know, it was just incredible to watch, and it lasts forever. You know, I mean, I was at the game. Tex Williams came over and talked to me and, you know, talked to me about, you know, how he liked, you know, what I was doing and different things like that. And he played on, I believe it was the 1957 or 58, one of those years, Whitesville team that won the American Legion State Tournament. And he talked to me about that.
13: Yeah.
14: So, you know, you just look at all the accolades that Tex Williams has got over his career, and he's still excited about the fact that they won the state tournament. American Legion State Tournament. It's stuff that lives forever. Mm-hmm. And, you know, that's the thing about West Virginia sports is things like that don't go away. And that's why, you know, winning state championships and you know, with your high school and things like that, it's just different than, you know, winning a travel ball tournament or whatever like that. And that, you know, people do, they make their own decisions. They do what they need to do, what they think is best. But, you know, I know the exposure through American Legion baseball is extremely good. You know, when I talked to the Berkeley team, you know, he told me they played in like 7 different states this year.
13: Yeah.
14: So, you know, they're being seen everywhere. And I've seen some of these travel tournaments where, you know, crowds are just not very good, you know, so, you know, you can't really convince me on that. But, you know, people do what they need to do. But American Legion baseball is one of the best ways to play your summer baseball, yeah. One of the by far the best ways.
13: Yeah, I see that with a lot. I've seen some, of course, nowadays that you can see things on Facebook with parents streaming things. I've watched a lot of travel basketball this year. The one thing that I've taken away from travel basketball, I don't see – a lot of, and I'm sure there's coaches there, I just don't see them right. On the video. But I mean, what I also don't see is a lot of defense being played. And I don't see the game being called the way that once you start playing high school ball again, the way the game is played. I know there's some great travel ball teams do what they do. Bryce Radford, what he does, I think is very good. He takes him to these tournaments and play, but he also works with him on the fundamental stuff, which I think is important, which I don't think a lot of travel teams do. They just play in tournaments whenever they can. Right. I think what Bryce does is a good thing. He also works with them with private sessions and does things like that, works with the guys. I think he does a great job. Tamar Slay's another one. He's got Tamar Slay basketball that works in camps and stuff like that. So I think there are guys who are doing it the right way. But when you just go and play tournament after tournament after tournament, I don't know. And I've heard even coaches, Gino Auriemma, talked about this. Yep. When you just play in tournaments and just play ball, you're not getting better fundamentally. You're not.
14: No, and that's what, you know, when I talked with the Wheeling coach, that was the one thing that they emphasized is they practice.
13: Yeah.
14: You know, I mean, that's, you know, if you look at high school baseball, practice is even very limited when it comes to high school baseball.
13: Yeah, because of weather and, you know.
14: Right. Well, and it's a short season.
13: True.
14: You know, and that's what causes some of the problem. But, you know, when I was in high school, you know, I played at Tennessee. We won a state championship in Tennessee in AAA. And, you know, we could start in February because the weather was so good. We only played 33 games the whole year, and that was including the run all the way to the state tournament, the state championship. We practiced at least two or three times a week, and they were long practices. They were kind of almost Dave Barksdale-type practices. You know what I mean? We practiced, and we tried to get better and better. And I just think that's where the game is lacking fundamentally is just the practice is just not where it needs to be, you know, to work these things out because, you know, I see the same mistakes constantly. And, you know, that's got to be fixed, you know. And that was the thing that I really liked about Wheeling is they were so fundamentally sound, they did things right, that they put pressure on the other teams and frustrated the other teams. And that's why you work on fundamentals.
13: Yeah, no, I agree with you. And there's some kids that do play in these travel leagues, whether it's baseball, basketball, whatever it is, that they do go on their own and work. But, work on the fundamentals. But I still think if you have – and this is where maybe –
14: you got to work in a team atmosphere too.
13: Yeah, SSAC maybe needs to take a look at letting coaches work with the kids more than just the flex days and some of the offseason. I think that's something to take a look at too that could help out fundamentally. But, I mean, you know, some of the job that these guys are doing, they're doing a great job. I just feel like also too what hurts is the fact that you have a team – that then in the travel ball season, they don't play with their teammates. They play with guys they don't know.
14: Right.
13: I've always said, I remember back when university was very good, when they had Caden Matheny and all those guys playing, talking to the coach, and I said, man, you guys, it was the first game of the year. They beat Beckley up in Morgantown pretty bad. And I was talking to the coach. I said, man, you look like you guys have been playing all year long, you know? He said, well, we do. He said, our travel team, our travel basketball team is our university team. They stay together and play. I was like, huh, that makes sense. No wonder you look so good in December, you know?
14: That's right.
13: You know, so that stuff plays into it as well. So I know.
14: Absolutely.
13: It's interesting. All right, buddy, we're getting ready to start football. Are you going to be at Woodrow Monday night or Sunday night, midnight?
14: Probably not.
13: Coach says, yeah, you need to come out. I was like, okay, I'm coming out. I'll say that now.
14: Yeah.
13: Sunday night, man, about 9 o'clock, I'm sorry, I got to go to bed.
14: Yeah.
13: You know,
14: and I need to kind of work Monday morning, so it's easy for me to get them, you know, on their schedule, you know, like picture days and things like that. And so, you know, there'll be a lot of football coverage coming up.
13: Oh yeah,
14: you know, so it's I try to do things in time. You know, I mean, I don't know. To me, right now, I know they're working and things like that, but it's not football season.
13: No.
14: Okay. It's football season Monday.
13: Yeah. Well, I look at it, I have a new podcast up where we talk with Coach Surratt and talk with Andrew Pinnick that you can listen to wherever you download podcasts. And I ask Coach, because Beckley has been able for the last week to be in shoulder pads and helmets with the flex days. Well, starting on Monday, they can't be in shoulder pads and helmets.
14: Makes a lot of sense, doesn't it?
13: Well, I mean, I asked Coach, I said, why do you think that is? And he said, well – he said that they have to try. They're saying they have to make it fair for the teams that don't do that, like don't use those flex days like that. Hold on a second. You're ready to sneeze. Wow, that came out of nowhere. But anyway, he said sometimes, you know, that's what they look at. And so they try to make it fair. And I was like, well, the way I look at it is if those teams and coaches don't want to use those flex days for that, then they're the ones who are behind. They need to catch up. Because to me – Why these guys are already acclimated, they're in shape. Why do you want to say, okay, for the next 4 or 5 days, you cannot wear anything but shorts and T-shirts?
14: Well, I mean, we start on the 3rd, and we're playing games, playing exhibition games on the 14th.
13: Exactly. So to me, that from the safety standpoint,
14: right?
13: You know, from the standpoint of getting into pads and being able to hit,
14: right?
13: You're only hitting 2 days before you play your first scrimmage game.
14: Yeah.
13: How safe is that?
14: Yeah, I'm not crazy about that, but you know, I'm like you. I mean, use those flex days and get going early, and everybody in pads, and,
13: yeah,
14: and let's go.
13: Let's go, man. And if you're one of those coaches or teams that don't do that, don't be upset when you're 0-10. I mean, it just
14: that's right,
13: you know, it's the way it goes, man. This is the way it
14: that's
13: is
14: right.
13: now. You know, it's everything's
14: that's
13: changed.
14: Exactly
13: now,
14: right.
13: So, man, let's get after, man. Let's start playing. You know, I don't want to go like the NFL and say 3 preseason games. Or something like that. 2 preseason games is fine. 2 scrimmages are fine.
14: Yeah.
13: But let's just, man, I just, once you get to this point, let's just go.
14: Absolutely.
13: Let's start going, man. It's going to be
14: absolutely.
13: Fun. I look forward to it. I think we'll have some really good teams here in the southern part of the state. You got some interesting games coming up on schedules and things like that. Not just football, but other sports as well for Beckley going into the MSAC and all sports with the exception of football this year. So that's going to be a change with some of those scheduling that you're going to see.
14: Yep.
13: You've also got some really good matchups with teams from across the state. I think this year's going to be very fun to watch. Can't wait for it to start. Coming up on Monday with practices and Tuesday with golf matches. That's the thing. I mean,
14: absolutely.
13: First
14: here we
13: golf
14: go.
13: Match starts
14: here
13: on Tuesday, go. Man.
14: Yeah.
13: You
14: yep.
13: know?
14: Here we go.
13: So, hey, also before we let you go, I had a chance for the first time to meet our buddy Rowdy. Last week
14: yeah.
13: at the baseball or American Legion tournament, because I had Gage Price on the podcast and we talked about Rowdy.
14: Yep.
13: And Gage just lit up when you start talking about him. And his mom came over to me with Rowdy and said, hey, I just wanted you to, you know, Rowdy wanted to meet you because she heard what we were talking about on the podcast. So I was talking to him a little bit, and he was talking to me, but he said, Mommy, I want to go to the dugout. And this was right after Beckley. This is right after Beckley Post lost. He said, they're sad. I need to go to the dugout.
14: Yep.
13: But, man, I tell you what, and you put that picture of him swinging the bat and – hitting the ball. I mean, that kid is, I mean, great kid. And
14: man, he lights up the world, dude. He lights up the world.
13: He is an inspiration.
14: No doubt about it. Yeah.
13: I mean, that was so much fun. I'm so glad I got to meet him and messaged with his dad a little bit. He messaged me. Great family and what they're doing with Rowdy's
14: absolutely.
13: Locker room. Go check that out. They've got some, man, I looked on the site, man. You got some good stuff up there with your stuff, man.
14: Oh, they have great apparel.
13: Yeah,
14: I mean,
13: they do.
14: It's really cool. You know, he's constantly, he's like, you know, we got this. You want to try this? You want that? So, you know, and, you know, they've taken great care of me. And, you know, I you know, when it started out, you know, it was just a thing of, you know, I know Rowdy's story. And, you know, people, you know, you can read on Facebook, there's a site called Baby Rowdy's Journey.
13: Mm-hmm.
14: And you can kind of understand what he's gone through with the spina bifida and different things like that. I mean, the kid's a walking miracle. I mean, there's just no other way to put it. And, you know, just, you know, when I got involved with this, I just wanted to help them, you know, because, you know, I knew what they were, what the reason they started, you know, Rowdy's Locker Room for and things like that. So, and it's just, I mean, what the crazy stuff the Lord's done is, it's just, man, I just don't know. I'm blessed. I'm blessed every day. And it's great to be, you know, part of that and to be able to get to do what I do. So,
13: yeah.
14: It's and a lot of it has to do with that little boy.
13: Yeah, no, he's a great little man, and talking to him was fun. And then you go and read his story. If you have a bad day, go read his story, and then
14: absolutely.
13: Then when you see him out, and you'll see him at games. I mean, he'll be at Beckley. I guarantee he'll be at that first home Beckley game.
14: Yeah,
13: when they play Parkersburg South, watch him. And if you have a bad day, and you watch him, and you still have a bad day, then there's something seriously wrong.
14: Yeah,
13: that kid, man, he'll put a smile on your face, that's for sure.
14: Yeah, he's a bright sunshine light, that's
13: yeah,
14: for sure.
13: No doubt about it. All right, buddy, we're going to let you go. Enjoy the golf all day long, sitting in 80-degree sunshine weather while I'm stuck in here. Well, at least it's air conditioning here, but still.
14: Right.
13: You know, it's not on a golf course. But enjoy the time. I look forward to seeing the great pictures and the stories and everything. And then we will talk next week, and we'll switch gears and go straight into talking about high school athletics
14: next week. We're going to do high school. Fall sports are here, baby.
13: We are here, man. We're ready. All right, buddy. Appreciate you, and we'll talk, okay?
14: All right, man. All right. Sounds good.
13: That's Rusty Udy, sportswithrusty.com. Check that out. He's got some great stories, and I'm telling you, the pictures that he's taking, and wow, just great. So check that out as well. He does a great job covering all the local sports that goes on. I mean, it's just not the high school stuff. I mean, he was at Legion Ball the past couple of weeks. He's doing the West Virginia Open stuff today. He is everywhere. And he does a great job, so check that out. All right, we got to take a break. When we come back, we will be joined by Fred Persinger. We'll talk some things coming up, high school sports beginning. So we'll talk to him coming up in just a little bit. Keep your dial set right here to the WJLS News Network Radio Roundtable.
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0: 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It is 9:37 Fox News coming up for you at the top of the hour, followed by Talk Line with Dave and TJ. I've got a feeling that they are going to talk about a little bit of the rift going on between Larry Pack and the governor. Larry Pack yesterday talked about the clothing vouchers that was closed after just 1 week, saying that that was not acceptable. And then Governor Morrissey puts out a tweet today or a statement today kind of bashing him a little bit. So back and forth we go. So we'll see what happens with that. But that's going to the talk line at 10:06 this morning. So stay tuned for that. Let's go to the phone lines right now. Joining me, and thank goodness we're not going to talk about politics or anything like that, Fred Persinger. How you doing, buddy?
1: Doing well. I don't know anything about politics.
0: Unfortunately, I have to try to know something, and I that's why I love Fridays.
1: Yeah, really. Yeah, you can get away from it.
0: Get away from it, man. I encourage everybody who just lives and dies with politics, get away from it for a little bit because it drives you crazy.
1: Oh, well, yeah, there's no question. Everyone on the right says they're right. Everyone on the left says they're right. And let's be fair, there's nobody right.
0: Exactly. That's what I was going to say. None of them right.
1: None of them right.
0: You know, who would have thought that when you see interviews with former Senator Joe Manchin, that he's start making a lot, he's making more sense than anybody else right now.
1: Well, see, that's the deal, though. He had to get out of politics to be sensible. Sense.
0: Exactly.
1: That's the key. Yeah. I mean, you know, you can't be around it.
0: Yeah.
1: That's for certain.
0: All right, man. Let's talk some sports. Hard to believe. 4 weeks from tonight, high school football begins across. Actually, there are some games on Thursday, as usual, of that week. But for the most part, a lot of the games will be played starting 4 weeks from tonight. It's always an exciting time. Of course, I know some teams that will start practice midnight on Sunday night. Beckley is one of those teams that will do that. The kids love it, so it's a lot of fun, but it is that time of year.
1: It is indeed, and one of the things I do long before game night is, you know, when you go to our scoreboard at WVMetroNews.com, all of the games will be there every Friday night. Well, somebody has to put all those games in, and that somebody is me. And if you think about it, there's an average of about 60 games a week in West Virginia high school football. And if you multiply that by 11, you're looking at about 670 games in the season. Well, that's how many I got to put in. Now, I've been putting in several weeks. I think I've got the first 9 weeks or so already of the schedule in. But the thing that jumped out at me when I'm doing this is this year, for whatever reason, and I'm knocking on wood because I know a lot of this is going to change because sometimes you can't get officials or whatever the case may be. But with the original schedules, there are very few games that are not on a Friday night this year.
0: That's good.
1: Yeah, that's great. I mean, usually we see a lot of Saturday games, and there are a few scattered among the first 9 weeks that I have done. But more than, I would say, 95-96% of the games I put in are all on Friday night, which is the way it's supposed to be.
0: Well, it's supposed to be Friday night, 7:30.
1: Okay. Yeah, Friday night. Well, I'll even take Friday night, 7 o'clock. But still, Friday night lights meant to be on Friday night.
0: Yeah, yeah, exactly. So I'm glad to see that. And, you know, first night, I can see some games being played on Thursday.
1: Yep. And there are a few that week.
0: Yeah, I could see that. That's kind of like college football week zero, I guess you could, you know, kind of.
1: Yeah, you want to get in and you're tired of hitting each other. So
0: yeah.
1: Start. And it gives you a chance to go do some scouting on Friday night.
0: Yeah, exactly. Also, I wanted to get your thoughts. I was mentioning this to Rusty just a little while ago. I was talking to, on our new podcast that we've got up, I was talking to Coach Surratt because Beckley has been going at it for 3 weeks with flex days. And they're actually right now, this week, I think last night was their last flex day practice. They've been able to go in shoulder pads and helmets for the last week and a half. Now you turn around and starting on Sunday night, Monday, you have to go back to where you don't wear anything but T-shirts and shorts when they've been in shoulder pads and helmets for a week and a half, because that's the rule, because practice officially starts. I think they need to take a look at that rule. And I asked Coach about that. I said, how tough is it? You know, what do you work on? Because, I mean, they're already, you know, they can't hit each other, no live contact, but you hit dummies and bags and stuff like that. But now you got to take all that off and kind of, you know, what do you do? Because you're already in shape. They've already been conditioning, and that's what usually those first couple of days were for. So they're already done that. But my thing is they should be able to go ahead and continue to wear shoulder pads and helmets. And he said, well, he said they do that to try to keep it fair for the guy, for the teams and the coaches who don't want to use those flex days then.
1: Well, you know, whether it's fair or not, I'm going to go the opposite of you. I think if you've already been in shoulder pads and helmets for 2-3 weeks,

0: I think this gives you a nice break. You can run the plays that you've got your offense in. You've been running and all that good kind of stuff. So you've got your offense in. Now you can run through the plays without anyone getting hurt. How many times in the course of the last many, many years in high school football, first week of practice, somebody gets hurt?
1: Yeah.
0: You don't want that. So now it gives you time to get away from the – because the kids don't like the pads. I'm sorry. They don't, because that's not a lot of fun. But to get away from that, they're going to be more free. I think they're going to run the plays better, and they get a better understanding of what the plays are all about. So I think defensively it's maybe a little different game, but for offense I think it's a good deal.
1: See, you know, that's why I bring you on the show. You bring up good points.
0: Yeah.
1: I never thought of it from that standpoint. I just like, let's keep going, man.
0: Yeah, well, they've got to understand that they're going to keep going for when they start. They're going to go for 11 weeks.
1: Yeah.
0: And if they're lucky, they're going to go for 14 weeks. So it's a good break to have, I think, particularly, you know, we're not through with the hot, hot days of summer. August is usually very, very hot. So it gives them a break from all of that pad stuff and, you know, just a little more. I think it's a little more relaxing. It's practice. You're learning. But you're not killing yourself either.
1: Yeah, no, that's a good point. Good point. Yeah. So, all right. So we'll see what happens with practice beginning on Monday across the state of West Virginia, getting that going, not just for football, but for the other fall sports as well. It's always fun. I always liked going to practice once August begins and being there during the day when you've got football teams going, you've got a volleyball team or soccer team running around, you've got the band playing. I mean, that just kind of puts you in that mood for those Friday night lights when you hear the band playing while the football team is practicing. It's a great feeling, I think.
0: Yeah, no doubt about it. And like you say, wow, 28 days from right now, high school game night begins. So, I mean, it's here. There's no doubt. And you just got to get ready for it. But it's probably the best time of the year for me. I really, really enjoy high school football. Maybe even more so than high school basketball. I don't know what the case may be, but it just seems to me it's a more fun time of the year. You go to a high school football game and you see it every Friday night, and there's fans standing everywhere. The bleachers in a lot of cases are full on the home side at least, and there's parents and fans along the fences. It's just a great time.
1: Yeah, no, it is. No doubt about it. So I guess when you look at, you know, I still think it's kind of early to kind of see, okay, who's going to be very good. I think you can have your usual suspects.
0: Yeah,
1: like we do every year.
0: Exactly.
1: You know, but there are some teams that will pop up that will surprise you as the season goes on. We've seen that over the years. But, I mean, I think when you look at right now, you still have to put Martinsburg up there in Quad A. You still have to put Huntington there. But there could be some teams that could surprise some teams. I know in Triple A, with all the transfers that Herbert Hoover had, I mean, they have to be one of the top two or three teams in the state coming in. You kind of feel for Capital because, I'll be honest with you, man, all the players they lost, I don't know how many players they're going to have on their team for Capital this year because they're all playing for Hoover now. So, you know, you got to take a look at some of those things that will factor into this. But I still think you'll have your same usual suspects as far as being at the top in each classification.
0: Yeah, I agree. It's just to me, it's a fun time of the year. There's just no doubt it is a fun time of the year, and I definitely look forward to it.
1: All right, so let's move and talk about baseball a little bit. What do you think? Braves will make some new moves?
0: Well, they're foolish if they don't, but let's be fair here. The Braves are not a team that's normally made a lot of moves.
1: They don't.
0: They just
1: not a lot of big moves. I mean, everybody's talking about Scooble. I don't think they're going to get Scooble.
0: No, I think that's going to be such a high price that, no, I'm like you. I don't see that happening.
1: I mean, I'm kind of surprised we haven't seen a lot overall baseball-wise. I mean, there hasn't been any big moves made yet. I think everybody's expecting Scooble to go to the Dodgers. But, I mean, watching a little
0: bit. Or the Yankees.
1: Or the Yankees. But I was watching last night. I didn't realize the Braves were on until the seventh inning. So I turned it over and watched the last part of the Braves game last night. And so now they're, what, 64-45? They're up to a 7-game lead in their division, but I still think they have to make some moves before they get to the postseason.
0: Yeah, pitching is where they really struggle in pitching. They used to be that was the strong suit of the Atlanta Braves organization, and for whatever reason, you can't keep the main kids that are their kids to me. You can't keep them healthy. You know, Strider's supposed to come back this year and be really, really strong, and then he's been gone for a while.
1: Well,
0: they're
1: yeah.
0: just fortunate they got Chris Sale when they did.
1: Yeah, I was reading some stuff today. today, this morning, getting ready for work, and I saw where they're saying now Strider might not be back until late September or maybe not even coming back at all this year.
0: Yeah. So, and once you get a pitcher that gets those kinds of injuries, you may as well chalk it up. And you're always sometimes, I think, better go ahead and trade him, maybe get something for him. And if he comes back and he does a really good job, well, okay, fine. But he's certainly not doing you any good where he is now.
1: Yeah, no, exactly. Or if he does come back, he's not going to be a starter. He's going to be in the bullpen.
0: Yeah.
1: Hopefully give you one or two innings. That's about it. I did see just now that the New York Mets have traded A.J. Minter. Mm-hmm. To the Minnesota Twins, so they're starting their sell-off now. So we'll see.
0: Yeah, and A.J. Minter, of course, he was part of that Braves 21 World Series game.
1: Yeah, exactly.
0: Very important part coming out of the bullpen.
1: I was trying to look. What does this say here? Let's see. Oh, trade deadline dominoes for the 10 biggest names of 2026. And they have the first one, Tigers trade Skubal to the Atlanta Braves.
0: Well, they'll take that. It would be great if they could get that.
1: But who would they give up? I mean, you'd have to give up, I would say, three or four of your top 10 prospects.
0: Well, yeah, that's where it'll go.
1: And then bad thing is, and I've seen this a lot, for Skubal, they're saying it's a two-month rental. The Braves won't re-sign him to a huge deal.
0: Well, so I'm not one of those people that thinks you'll rent a player.
1: No, I don't either.
0: And that's what it is. You're renting him for 2 months, and you got to give up a lot. No, I if that's the deal, if they can't guarantee signing him to an extension, I'd say, okay, fine, you go somewhere else for 2 months. You're not going to help me.
1: Yeah, exactly.
0: You know?
1: Yeah.
0: Before we continue that, let's talk about football again.
1: I got
0: an email last night. And come to find out, it's an email that's one of those that's embargoed until 9 o'clock this morning because you can't put out the information. But I got it early because of who was involved in it. You heard of the Continental Football League?
1: No.
0: The Continental Football League is a pro football league that plays during the summertime.
1: Okay.
0: And they are adding – and the reason I got the email, they are adding – they play in the summertime, and the – when you look at the teams that are involved in it, they have teams like the Texas Syndicate, the San Antonio Toros, the Tall City Black Gold out of Midland, Texas.
1: Mm-hmm.
0: The Cincinnati Dukes are part of it. And I think those were the four teams that made the playoffs last year.
1: Mm-hmm.
0: But the league itself is – It's professional football that brings football to the communities that still love the game most. Real teams, real markets, at least that's part of what their website talks about. But the reason I got it is there's going to be a new team coming up in 2027, next year's play,
1: mm-hmm.
0: and that's going to be a team out of Indianapolis.
1: Mm-hmm.
0: And the reason I got it, the president and managing partner of the team from Indianapolis is a young lady, somebody that you know and that I know extremely well because she worked for me on game night,
1: yeah.
0: And that's Lauren Bozick.
1: Really?
0: Yeah, Bozick is going to be the managing – she'll be president and managing partner
1: nice.
0: Of the Indianapolis Capitals.
1: Right, that's cool.
0: So good for her.
1: That is very good, yeah. And if she needs somebody to call some games, I mean, you know.
0: You know, I don't know what the deal is going to be. In fact, I sent her a text this morning saying, hey, appreciate you letting me know. She said, and she texted me right back, said, I had to let you know you're my one main contact in West Virginia. So good for Lauren Bozick. And I think a lot of folks might remember Lauren. She was my producer on game night for several years, and she's still the press box announcer for the Mountaineer football team, and she'll still do that. She told me earlier this morning.
1: Oh, really? She comes back from Indianapolis to do that every week.
0: Yeah,
1: wow.
0: Yeah, she does. So she's into a lot of things.
1: And then also she was for a while. I think she's not doing it anymore. She was the PA voice for the women's basketball team.
0: Yeah, she was, but she's not doing that now.
1: Gotcha. Yeah,
0: so she gave that up when she moved to Indianapolis. So, but good for her.
1: That's great.
0: I saw that. But yeah, but getting back to what we were talking about, I think any team that is, let's say this, any team that is at least wild card eligible right now and above, you know, including team, including league leaders, they really have to. They're not. No one has got the perfect lineup. Maybe the Dodgers. I don't know how the Dodgers could spend any more money.
1: No.
0: So maybe the Dodgers have a team that we're fine. We don't need anybody. And I would probably agree with that. But I think everyone else, including the Yankees, you probably going to dabble in that before Monday night at 6 o'clock.
1: Yeah, I was seeing something. They were talking about the Dodgers and Skubal, thinking that maybe the Dodgers would go after Skubal because they don't want to pitch Ohtani anymore.
0: Yeah.
1: So who knows?
0: But I don't think the Dodgers are going to rent him for 2 months.
1: I wouldn't think so unless they have the money that they can resign, because, of course, in baseball there's no salary cap, so you don't have to worry about that. But, I mean, man, you're probably looking to pay him, what, 40, 50 million a year? 30, 40, 50 million a year?

0: question, the best team in baseball right now.
1: Yeah.
0: But again, you know, you and I have been Atlanta Braves fans for a long, long time, and I'd love to see the Braves get some pitching help.
1: Acuna safe.
0: Good to have Ronald Acuna back. He hit a home run last night. So it's good to have him back. Now they've got some kids. They got the Yastrzemski kid, who to me is – turned out to be a very good player in the outfield. So good for him.
1: They got the Jarvis kid. Man, that Jarvis kid at shortstop, he made a heck of a
0: play. They've got some good talent there. So I don't think they need to play around with that. Shortstop,
1: if you can find somebody else, fine. But I like the Jarvis kid, but I just don't know if you can have him, trust him at shortstop when you get to October.
0: Exactly. That's a good point. So, again, that might be a way they go if they could find somebody that's a veteran that can come in and play. So I don't know. It's money, money, time, and that's what they're going to have to do. They have to spend some money.
1: Yeah, no doubt about it. I was glad to see Acuna. It's funny, though, sometimes on these social media sites for these Braves, you know, like Atlanta Braves fans and all this stuff, how they were dogging Acuna, saying that he never, you know, and he has been injured a lot, but
0: when
1: he comes back, man, he's still one of the best players in baseball. I mean, you know, I don't care what anybody says, he still is.
0: Yeah, if he can come back and stay healthy, that's the key. It's same thing with Spencer Strider, one of the best pitchers in Major League Baseball. But
1: I don't know if he can
0: stay
1: healthy. I don't think he can come back healthy.
0: Yeah, I don't either.
1: I don't know. Hey, real quick, I had Rusty on the show. We were talking about the West Virginia Open going on, and I know you're familiar with the Cobb course here at Glade Springs, playing where that's being played at. And I think they finish up today. Stonehaven, I think.
0: Stonehaven, yeah.
1: Yeah. All right, but anyway, yesterday, hole number 3, which was a par 3, usually plays about 170 or something like that. There was playing 250 yesterday.
0: Well, they moved those tees back. <didn't they?
1: laughs> But 250 with the bunkers that surround number 3.
0: Right.
1: I mean, that's a heck of a shot you have to make to come out
0: like
1: of the par.
0: On the PGA Tour.
1: I saw a video of one guy who said, just finished in the West Virginia Open, 2-day score, 45 over.
0: Wow, why do you even play? No, really, I'm serious. I mean, I could go play 45 over.
1: No, I couldn't.
0: But yeah, I could on the Cobb course. I'm very familiar with the Cobb course. But yeah, I could do that. But I wouldn't.
1: No.
0: Why would I want to?
1: I mean, you know, that's
0: to say you played in the West Virginia Open.
1: I guess.
0: Well, good for you, but you didn't make the cut. I promise you that.
1: 45 over.
0: Yeah, that's not. No. That's averaging 90. That's 90-something per round.
1: Yeah, yeah.
0: But you only will get 2 rounds playing like that.
1: But, you know, it just shows – I think it shows, though, you got really good golfers, but, I mean, that course is tough.
0: Well, Stonehaven is tough. Cobb course, to me, is a course you can really score on. I love the greens.
1: It's more wide open, isn't it?
0: Yeah, definitely. I'm probably the only guy in the world who used 2-iron on a green, but some of those greens on the Cobb course, your putter ain't going to get you there.
1: No, exactly.
0: You know,
1: Stonehaven's more tight.
0: It's very tight, and that's where you're going to probably be more over par. Mm-hmm. To me, that's a much tougher course. Woodhaven, I think, is a tougher course than the Cobb course.
1: Yeah, when we went out to the Beckley Hall of Fame golf outing, it was at Woodhaven. Is that right? Woodhaven. Yeah, it was tough. I mean, you could just drive around.
0: Yeah, it's a tough
1: course. That's a tough
0: course,
1: yeah.
0: Both of those are tougher than the Cobb course, but the Cobb course is so much fun to play, I think.
1: Yeah, it is.
0: Wide open.
1: Yeah, it's a great 3 courses there, no doubt about it. Mm-hmm. And then, of course, the West Virginia Open final round is going on today, so we'll see what happens there. But, I mean, really, Beckley, this area has been seeing some really good state events. I mean, you got the West Virginia Open this week. We had the American Legion Baseball Tournament last weekend, Junior American Legion was the week before. So, I mean, Beckley has been able to see, you know, 3 pretty good state events here late July and going into August, which is good to see.
0: Yeah, it really is. And it's just like, you know, where my office is here in Charleston, they just finished up that international bike race thing, whatever it was. And, I mean, you talk about the people it brought in. Oh, my goodness. And some of the finest road racers in the world were here. So, I mean, that's what cities have to do. I mean, you have to get things into your city because here you go. Number one, that really brings a lot of money, which every town, Beckley included, needs.
1: Yeah, no doubt. Bring in that sports complex. We keep talking about it. We need the sports complex here. So, hopefully that will happen here before long. So.
0: I say the same thing about Charleston, but they've torn them all down. That's the only step they made. I don't know what the final result will be. It's supposed to be a really, really nice thing when they get it done, but you know, I would have thought they'd have started on it by now because they've been talking about it for the last 5 years.
1: I mean, if you're Charleston, downtown Charleston area, you got to, you know, you got to come up with some restaurants before the state tournament because, man, there's nowhere there now.
0: Well, the problem is there's nowhere to walk.

0: Yeah.
1: You know, you can get in your car and you can go to 100 restaurants within probably, and if you include Southridge, 100, probably 100 restaurants within 5 miles of each other.
0: Yeah.
1: But again, there's no great places like there used to be where you could just walk from the Coliseum.
0: Especially when you've got like a deadline of having to be back.
1: Yeah, exactly. Walking across to the mall and going up to
0: that
1: the
0: was
1: food
0: good.
1: Court was great.
0: It was easy
1: it
0: for
1: was
0: us.
1: Great. Or you could go over to Fifth Quarter, which is a great place to eat dinner.
0: Yeah,
1: but that's not there anymore. So
0: you got like an hour and a half between sessions, man. Trying to go up on Quarter G ain't happening.
1: Well, if you don't like Long John Silver's, you're in trouble.
0: Exactly. You know? So, all right, man. 4 weeks from tonight, we'll be talking high school football, going through that list of games that will be going on. We're looking forward to that coming up, and then
1: we opens up at Washington.
0: We get to go to Washington, yes.
1: Yeah.
0: So we'll as soon as we're done talking that morning, I will be on the road.
1: Yeah, because it'll be that's a nice little drive to open the season. But
0: four and a half road, and really when you look at Beckley's schedule, first two games on the road, Washington and Greenbrier East, then we come home to Parkersburg South, go on the road to Herbert Hoover, and then we've got three straight home games. Huntington, Winfield, Cabell Midland, and then we go to Princeton, and then we have our bye week.
1: Tell Street to call me. I'll tell him how to get an easier schedule.
0: We were talking about it. When you looked at Beckley's schedule, you know, and just looking at what you think guys will have back, of course, we didn't know because of transfers and all this other stuff. 8 of the 10 teams that Beckley play could possibly be in the playoffs this year.
1: In all fairness, just looking ahead real quick, just in all fairness, you are going to be fortunate to be 2-2 coming home for that 3-game homestand. Yeah, you're going to beat Washington. You're probably going to beat Greenbrier East. Then you
0: South's
1: have Parkersburg
0: be better.
1: South, which is a toss up.
0: Yeah, so South is better than we were last year. Beckley handled them last year.
1: Then you have who? Hoover.
0: Then we go to Hoover.
1: Sorry about your luck.
0: Hoover's tough, man.
1: Hoover's very, very good.
0: Unless they have
1: Huntington.
0: Some problems. Yep, Huntington.
1: Then you've got who?
0: Winfield.
1: Ooh, they're going to be good this year.
0: And then we got Cabell Midland.
1: That could be a win. So you could be, after the first six games, in all fairness, I don't know, after the first seven games, you might be 3-4.
0: I hope not.
1: I do too, because I'm still a Beckley fan as well. But, I mean, I'm just
0: it's
1: being realistic.
0: It's a tough schedule, man.
1: Now, again, that said, you could also be 7-0.
0: Well, it could be, yeah.
1: You could be. I mean, let's be fair here. You could be, but you're going to have to play.
0: Yep.
1: You're going to have to play. You can't make the mistakes that Beckley's been known to make. That's the bottom line, and I've said that on game night. I've told you that many times. Mm-hmm. Beckley's been in a lot of games, and then they step on their own tail all the time.
0: Yeah,
1: can't do that.
0: Yeah, no doubt. It's going to be interesting. We got definitely got some athletes coming back.
1: That's great.
0: That's a good thing.
1: I think you've got a great quarterback.
0: Mm-hmm.
1: I think he's going to be one of the top quarterbacks in the state. Certainly.
0: Gage Burdett at running back.
1: The line play is going to have to be a little tighter.
0: Mm-hmm.
1: And that defensive secondary. Beckley was a team you could pass on last year.
0: Yeah.
1: You can't do that this year.
0: And then we lose Preston Clary and A.J. Thomas.
1: So, yeah, exactly. You lose a Preston Clary. Ouch.
0: Yeah. I actually, Preston, I found out yesterday, Preston started practice at West Virginia State yesterday. So I texted
1: him. Good for him. I think he'll do well there.
0: I really do too. Yeah.
1: Yeah.
0: So I texted
1: he'll
0: him.
1: He'll do
0: and
1: well in that conference.
0: Yeah. So it's
1: I
0: fun.
1: Wish more kids from Beckley and surrounding schools would look at the Mountain East Conference. It's a great conference.
0: Great conference. And then Beckley's got, we got Tyrez Jones. He went to Concord.
1: Mm-hmm.
0: And then A.J. Thomas and Jamarcus Manns is playing at Marietta.
1: There you go. Marietta's a good school.
0: Yes,
1: Marietta's
0: it is.
1: Got a good talent, too.
0: Yeah,
1: so good. Just fine. You do not have to play at Notre Dame, okay?
0: Well, I mean, the thing is, and this is something else, too, the parents, more so than the kids, need to realize.
1: Oh, yeah. Definitely.
0: The way that the rules are now, you're better. You got to get reps in.
1: Yeah.
0: I mean, red shirts are done. There's no more such thing as red shirts in college football anymore, or college sports. You've got 5 years once your college career starts to play 5 years.
1: Yep.
0: That's it. So if you don't play your first year, you lose a year.
1: Yeah, you lose it. No,
0: so
1: you don't get it back. It's not
0: why not go to a Division II school and play and get some reps, and then if you want to move up, then you can. But
1: yeah, you've got to be a standout, I think, and show. You'll get the attention.
0: Yeah.
1: With the portal the way it is, you'll get the attention.
0: It's like I said a lot, too, with high school stuff, when all these transfer stuff going on. If you're good enough, they'll find you.
1: They will. Oh,
0: they'll
1: no doubt about it.
0: You know?
1: No doubt about it.
0: All right, my man, we're going to let you go. I appreciate you. I am really looking forward to seeing you and Mom tomorrow night. So
1: yeah, good for we're be in town.
0: Yeah, so we look forward to that. And 4 weeks we'll be talking, bud.
1: All right, partner.
0: Appreciate you. That's Fred Persinger joining us this morning. Once again, high school game night 4 weeks from tonight here on the WJLS News Network. And we'll also have it on the Big Dog 99.5 WJLS. Cannot wait for that. Also want to remind you, we do have a couple of other things. I told you a little bit earlier, the brand new Beckley Flying Eagles podcast is up and ready to roll. You can go listen to it right now wherever you get your podcast from. Just search Beckley Flying Eagles podcast. We appreciate all of the folks that have been listening. Man, I looked at where people are listening from. The reach of Beckley is pretty cool. When you look at some of the states that have listened to the podcast. So I really appreciate that. Also, I want to remind you, coming up on August the 27th, 3 weeks from last night, we will be at Chick-fil-A in the Beckley Galleria. We will be there from 6 until 8, our annual Beckley football preview show will be going on. Players will be there. Coaches will be there. We'll have a lot of fun, so make note of that to come out to support the Flying Eagles the night before we head to the Eastern Panhandle to take on Washington. So that's coming up 3 weeks from last night on Thursday, August 27th. From 6 until 8 p.m. Thanks for listening. Radio Roundtable. Hope everybody out there has a great weekend. Get out and enjoy it if you can. And we will be back with you Monday coming up with more Radio Roundtable here on the WJLS News Network.
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3: 7 points as oil prices rise more than 2%. WTI back to $85 a barrel. Brent crude is at 90 again.
4: High crude oil prices resulted in a dramatic increase in earnings for a couple of energy giants. ExxonMobil's earnings doubled in the recent quarter. Chevron's earnings were at the highest level on record. Both companies paid dividends to shareholders and bought back stock in the period. ExxonMobil says it was able to pay down debt. Oil companies were making more from jet fuel, diesel, and gasoline. Exxon reported its highest oil and gas production in more than two decades, excluding disrupted output in the Middle East. Chevron's U.S. oil and gas production topped 2 million barrels a day. Jeanico Solda, Fox News.
3: The price of the gas pump is up a penny this morning. AAA's national average for regular $4.10 per gallon, 26 cents higher than a month ago. An investment market growing in popularity is under more scrutiny.
5: Kelce is accused of violating state gambling laws in the lawsuit filed by New York Attorney General Letitia James in Manhattan State Court. Kelce is federally licensed as a commodities trading market where users buy and sell yes-no contracts on sports outcomes and real-world events. James says it's pure gambling that requires a New York State Gaming Commission license. Also, the state's minimum mobile betting age is 21, and Kelce lets 18-year-olds have accounts. She filed similar suits in April against Coinbase Financial Markets and Gemini Titan. The U.S. Commodity Futures Trading Commission says it has regulatory oversight over prediction markets and is challenging efforts in New York and other states to apply state laws. Chris Foster, Fox News.
3: Well, you mentioned Coinbase. That's a cryptocurrency exchange. And this morning, crypto prices are down. Bitcoin's falling more than 2%. It's about $63,000. Back in January, Bitcoin was at $97,000. I'm Dave Anthony. This is Fox News.
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7: 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Mostly sunny for today, high 81. Tonight, partly cloudy, low 63. Tomorrow, mostly cloudy, high 82. Sunday, it's going to be cloudy with some showers and heavy thunderstorms possible, high 75. Monday, cloudy with some showers in the morning and then thunderstorms in the afternoon, high 76. Then Tuesday, mostly cloudy with a thunderstorm, high 78. That's your Metro News AccuWeather from the WJLS News Network.

0: Still trying to answer questions about TANF and the school clothing assistance program. We'll get an update from Lewis County on the recovery efforts. Direwalt and Steamerlease. It's Metro News Talk Line. We are underway.
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0: I made it to a Friday. Steamerlease coming up, 11:33 this morning. Your chance to vent, get it all off your chest. Lots to get to prior to that. There are more questions than answers when it comes to the school clothing assistance program. State Treasurer Larry Pack weighing in. We'll talk to him in just a minute. Also, we'll get the latest on the recovery efforts in Central West Virginia. State Senator Ben Queen, who was in a meeting in Lewis County this morning on those recovery efforts, will join us. A little bit later, we'll talk some golf. Joe Brocato, Metro News Sports, is at the West Virginia Open. Steyerwalt, and of course, Steamerlease, 11:33 this morning. Your chance to vent, get it all off your chest. Say good morning to our great radio affiliates across the state of West Virginia. Hope you are having a great day, and thanks for letting us be part of it. Also, say good morning if you're watching in on the Metro News TV app, Facebook Live, and YouTube Live. We appreciate that as well. Don't forget, download the app to your smart device or smart TV. Take it with us or take it with you anywhere you go. Jake Link, our video producer, Sophia Wasik, is on the phones this morning and manning the controls from the Southern Command is TJ Meadows. Good morning, sir.
5: Good morning. Early text into the show. I-64 eastbound is a three-lane parking lot from cross lanes. As far as I can see, says the texter. My response, welcome to Friday.
0: And that's the reason. It's Friday.
5: It's Friday.
0: It's Friday.
5: You know what? Fix that. Get it moving. Zipper merge. Oh, just saying.
0: By the way, I think you cursed me on my drive home yesterday.
5: Did you hit traffic?
0: Well, yes, but it wasn't a zipper merge problem.
5: Okay.
0: It was left lane Ohio drivers problem all the way yesterday. It's not that hard. There's a right lane. Feel free to use it and drive whatever speed you like in that lane. Just saying, if you're going to be in the left lane, go.
5: Yeah, I am convinced on their test, their written test, there's a question that says, when driving through the state of West Virginia, what lane should you be in? The only correct answer is the left lane. They teach them, I think, just to kind of tick us off a little bit. But anyway.
0: Yeah, you might be onto something there. Yesterday, there were more questions than answers as it pertains to the clothing assistance program. We talked to Delegate Kayla Young, and there remains significant confusion among state lawmakers about what's going on with TANF and specifically the school clothing assistance program. That program, as we have talked about, provides $200 vouchers for back-to-school clothes for low-income children. It was delayed this year because of the Morrissey administration's review of TANF funds. The program closed after just a week when funds were exhausted. 52,000 applications were submitted. That's about 5,000 less than last year. Now, lawmakers are asking, well, how did we go through all those funds? State Treasurer Larry Pack released a statement yesterday. In that statement, he said, quote, I think it's unacceptable that a state where we celebrate millions of dollars of surpluses and we announce a program and a week later stop a program that is designed to help low-income school children have new clothes for the start of the school year in just 2 weeks. It is just really hard to understand what the priorities are of this administration. It does not appear that children are part of it. Larry Pack joins us in studio this morning down in Charleston. Larry, good morning.
6: Hey, good morning. Happy Friday. It's a beautiful day.
0: Happy Friday. Glad you could join us. So why did you feel it was necessary to issue a statement regarding the school clothing assistance program?
6: Well, like many West Virginians, many parents and grandparents, we've been watching, I've been following the news over the past few months that the governor or the governor's folks have put out with regarding to the temporary assistance to needy families program. And you know, basically the way these things kind of rolled out is, you know, we had a legislative session. The legislature basically accepted the request of the governor's budget with respect to TANF and passed that. Then we got into May, and sometime in May, in a press conference towards the end of May, the governor made a statement.

0: statement, he felt like they were overspending, currently that his administration was overspending in this program. And then it was kind of crickets for a while. And then 1st of July we get when it's time for the clothing voucher program to be rolled out. And I didn't hear anything. And then finally about the 10th or so of July, they opened the program up. And then a week later, they closed the program down, said they ran out of money. That's not how things work. And so I just didn't feel like I could look away or just stay quiet about it. The legislature appropriated about $100 million, maybe $110 million for this program. We're 31 days into the fiscal year. We are not out of money in 31 days of the fiscal year. These families who need this assistance, who qualify for the assistance, in other words, the qualifications that the administration sets forward, they had an expectation they were going to get this money and get this money at a time where their children are getting ready to go back to school. And if anybody can remember going back to school, believe it or not, I still can, or they've had children or grandchildren, it's a big deal to get new clothes to go back to school. And this program was designed to make sure that folks that are on hard times, or children of folks on hard times, would be able to have $200, a very modest amount, to at least buy one set of clothes and maybe some new tennis shoes. So these folks they don't have lobbyists, they don't make campaign contributions. We've left them out and kind of pulled the rug out of them, and maybe from a sports standpoint, we've changed rules in the middle of the game. So, you know, if the governor wants to make his team wants to make a long-term change in this program, give people plenty of notice. Give the legislature plenty of notice. But don't do it right in the middle of the season and change the rules at this time. So I just couldn't look away. Felt like I needed to talk about it. Someone needs to take up for these children, for these families, and that's why we put the statement out.
1: Let's go back to this idea of, I believe, what the governor calls a structural deficit when it comes to TANF. Now, you're a CPA for many years. You've built businesses. You've been a CEO. You know numbers. I've said that before about you. Have you seen any evidence financially, whether it's historical, actuals, any kind of pro forma forecasts that suggest that there actually is a structural deficit? Because I can't find it if it's out there.
0: Well, as far as I know, the governor has not shared that. Back when they made their original announcement back in May, that, you know, there was some statement they're going to work with the legislature and basically show their work to the legislature. And I don't believe that has happened at this point. So all we're getting is either statements in press conferences, or every once in a while we'll get like a press release, or maybe we'll get a text. I think that's how the legislature found out that the program was stopped, was through a text. So, but no one showed the works. No one shows exactly how this works. But again, in the way the legislature budgets this amount, it's one number, over $100 million, $110 million. There's not separate numbers for clothing vouchers and separate numbers for this or that. So I don't doubt that they believe that the trajectory is, there needs to be some adjustment made. That's not what I complained about. My complaint is you're doing it right in the middle of a time where children are getting ready back to school. And these people have been told there's an expectation that they were going to get this $200. I just think it's the wrong time to do it. If you want to do it for next school year, make an announcement, you know, 6 months earlier so people can prepare. Again, these are folks that need help. They're not lifelong welfare recipients. Again, there's temporary people that are on temporary, have temporary needs. So I just think we need to do that. We have the money. I mean, you can look real narrowly into one little account if you want, and say maybe we're not spending that right. But even Department of Human Services, they got a $6 billion budget over there. They got lots of money.
1: Well, they said there's a 13-month surplus, right?
0: Yeah.
1: Like this wouldn't hit. So to your point, you could at least take that 13 months and figure it out, right?
0: Yeah, legislature comes in January. They could have figured it out. We've probably got a couple billion dollars sitting around state government. We just announced $370 million surplus a few weeks ago that we all patted ourselves on the back. So we got money there. We're going to announce Monday or Tuesday, or the governor's folks will announce Monday or Tuesday. We had a really nice surplus for July. We have the money. So whether you want to look real narrowly into this program, sure, this program maybe has to have some adjustments at some point, but not now. But we also have other money. Again, budgeting is just priorities. It's a part. What are your priorities? And, you know, they say, you know, show me your checkbook and you show me your heart. I think our heart ought to be to helping these families, helping these children.
2: State Treasurer Larry Pack is joining us here on Metro News Talkline. Larry, the governor's office responded to your statement with, Treasurer Larry Pack is being completely disingenuous as his decisions as the revenue secretary were irresponsible and put future kids, future programs at risk. Do you know what they're referring to? What decisions you made as revenue secretary would impact TANF?
0: Yeah, well, I think, you know, again, we're very proud of the, I'm very proud of being a part of the Justice Administration. I'm very proud of the financial situation that we left this administration. So, you know, when we left this administration, we left them with about $2 billion in state government plus, you know, $1.5 billion in rainy day, fully funded pensions, budgets that would create, you know, $300 to $400 million surpluses in the next few years, which was what we've seen. So we left the government really, really strong. Again, every program gets adjusted. You know, every program has to be amended, has to be looked at. But you look at them, you know, as a program, but you also look at everything as a whole when you look at what our priorities are. So, again, I think when I looked at that statement last night, I mean, I assume they're going to push back a little bit, but it's a political statement. It also says that he fought for kids. Well, who did he fight? He didn't fight the legislature for more money. Did he fight his own department? It's just a political statement, but it doesn't solve the problem for these families, for these 5,000 families. And if it is just 5,000 families times $200, we're only talking about $1 million. We've got that all over state government. We brought in more of that in July. So this is an easy fix. We need to just turn it back on, get this program going, and then if there needs to be adjustments in the future, let's talk about those adjustments, meet with the legislature, and make those adjustments. But don't change the rules in the middle of the game.
1: So if it's only $1 million, to your point, which is not even a drop in the bucket.
0: In a $5, $6 billion budget, right? It's a lot of money, but in a $5 or $6 billion budget, it's not a lot of money.
1: Not a lot of money. If it's only $1 million, and it seems like politics are at play, would you care to guess what the motive is then? Because it's not money. If it's only $1 million, I don't think it's financial necessarily.
0: Oh, I don't have an explanation. I mean, the best you can figure out is that they got the budget they wanted in January or March. They found something out that they didn't like in May. Then they decided on July 1, I guess, not to start the program. Then they started the program July 10th, and then they stopped the program again. It seems to me like they need to get their house in order. Again, the recipients, the people who expected to get this money, they didn't create this problem, right? The legislature didn't create this problem. It just lands in one place.
2: State Treasurer Larry Pack joining us from the Charleston studios. Larry, is this political posturing from your perspective, from your camp?
0: I've heard some people push back on it, but I don't see that there's anything political about fighting for children. I mean, there's a lot of things I guess we could, you know, argue about from a politics standpoint, but this is about children, something I'm very passionate about. You know, I have 6 children. I have a lot of grandchildren. My wife and I, you know, individually, we work a lot with charities that are doing good things for children. So I'm just very passionate about that. And I just, you know, again, I think if there was a year notice of what we're going to do and the legislation or governor agreed on, I probably wouldn't have said a word. But right in the middle of going back to school, right in the middle when people were filling it out, I just couldn't turn away. And so to me, it's not political. It's just really advocating for children.
1: I made the mistake last night of reading some comments on social media, which I should never do. And let me stress, this narrative did not come from the governor or any of his people. Just want to make that clear. But one of the prevailing narratives, minority but still enough to be noticeable, is this idea, and I'm going to quote one of these comments, if you can't clothe them, don't breed them. You take exception with that. I would imagine you would, because it's not the fault of the kids, is it?
0: It's not the fault of the child. You know, we have safety net programs, right? Why do we have safety net programs? Because we believe that every life is special. Every life is important. And who's more important than our children, right? So it's all about the kids. It's not about... It really doesn't matter why the child finds themselves in a family that needs temporary help. It doesn't matter to that child. We just need to help that child. And if that child can go to school on the first day and their clothes look a little bit like the clothes of a more well-to-do family, that child's going to have more confidence. He's not going to be so self-conscious. It's just a good thing to do. And it's not like we can't make payroll in the state of West Virginia next week. We have the money. The question is, do we have the real will, or is it a priority? And that's my biggest beef. I think the governor's working really hard. He's doing all he can do. I really do think he's working hard. I just think in this particular case, I just think he's wrong.
2: He's State Treasurer Larry Pack. 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Always appreciate you stopping by, Larry. Thank you.
0: Thank you, sir. Take care.
2: We'll get your thoughts at 304-TALK-304. Coming up bottom of the hour, we'll check in on Lewis and Upshur County. State Senator Ben Queen will join us. 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
2: 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Phone number is 800-765-TALK, 800-765-8255. TJ, you wrote about this issue this morning in your commentary with regard to TANF, the School Clothing Assistance Program. And, well, you can take it from there. I got thoughts, but you go first.
1: I'll just say this. I don't see supportive data that would create a structural deficit within the TANF program that would set off a kind of sense of urgency that would cause curtailment in anything that TANF is doing. We are 1 month into the fiscal year. The governor signed this budget. Everything was accounted for. I don't understand what changed in a small period of time. Now, I have seen some posts about, well, you know, this federal mandate. No. Conflating SNAP and TANF. Not buying that. TANF doesn't have the same kind of restrictions that SNAP does. So if it's not financial, what is it? What is it? And that's the part we're not getting. And the reason the questions become so plentiful around this is because there is no case. There are no documents, either historical

0: historical or on a pro forma looking forward basis that would prove the existence of a structural deficit. Now, the state says they're going to run out of money in 13 months. Okay, make the case, but you have 13 months. If that wasn't known, it should have been at the time we were doing the last budget and the governor signed off on the request. So if we need a special session to deal with this, fine. If not, deal with it when we come back into session, figure it out, account for the 13-month issue, and cut the program if you need to if we're not going to have enough money. That's fair. But I don't understand where this is coming from. It's not data-driven, so that leads me to believe it's either emotional, political. What's the motive here? I don't know. Maybe you do. Maybe you're smarter than me, but I can't figure it out.
1: No, I also don't know what the motive is. There is plenty. Is there waste, fraud, and abuse within government? Absolutely. And there's probably plenty of it to go pick from. This is not a winner. If you want to pick a particular program to point out waste, fraud, and abuse, if it does in fact exist, this is not a winner. This is kids about kids getting clothes to go back to school. There is bipartisan support for this program. The legislature allocated $177 million for this program. And even I can do some quick math, TJ. 52,000 applications, $200 a pop. That's only just a tick under $11 million we're talking about. I know, a lot of money. Don't get me wrong. I would take $11 million. But as Larry Pack pointed out, within the grand scheme of things, that's not that big of an ask. 5,000 kids short of last year. We've run out of money. What's the difference between this year and last year? And this program has supported over 80,000 applications at one time. We don't have the information. And that's my real rub here, TJ. If there's information to support it, we need to know it. The legislature needs to know it. Lawmakers can't be left in the dark. And to take this out maybe just a little bit broader, this does not help the already strained relationship. There is a very strained relationship between the administration and the legislature. We've seen it for 2 years now down in Charleston covering the legislature. This doesn't help that relationship when you get to January, and we're talking about other initiatives that the governor would like to see get to the finish line. This doesn't help.
0: No, and if I'm a finance chair in either body, I make sure I get a head start to the point where my budget is done, wrapped up on the governor's desk with enough time that he has to sign it and send it back, and I'm still in session and I can do anything I need to do. Same thing they did this year. I take it a step further. I also place must language, shall language, codify, you will spend X on this program, because clearly the intent of the legislature is not bearing out in what is actually being expensed and distributed to the citizens of West Virginia.
1: We'll get some of your texts coming up, 304-TALK-304. A little bit later, we want to check in with Joe Brocato. He's covering the 93rd West Virginia Open this morning. And Steyerwalt going to join us in the second hour. He's kind of like Cher. That's a terrible comparison. He's just Steyerwalt now. Well, at least I didn't say Madonna.
0: You know what? I don't think I'm ever going to look at Cher or Madonna in quite the same way after that.
1: Nor should you. This is Talk Light on Metro News, the voice of West Virginia. It's 10:30. Let's get a news update from the Metro News Radio Network. Find out what's happening all across the great state of West Virginia.
2: West Virginia Metro News, I'm Jeff Jenkins. Upshur County is not short on most flood relief supplies. What they need now is the manpower to put those supplies to work. City of Buchanan spokesman Randy Sanders says any and all help is welcome.
3: Volunteers and experienced workers and folks that just simply want to come in and help clean mud out of a basement. We're matching them up with the over 1,000 registered reports we have received from property owners saying they need help.
2: Sanders says they'll soon begin ramping down the flood supplies distribution center at West Virginia Wesleyan College. Tomorrow's West Virginia Republican Party Executive Committee summer meeting in Charleston will include a vote to change the GOP bylaws that allows a committee vote every 4 years on whether the party should have an open or closed primary. State GOP Chair Josh Holstein expects the measure to pass.
4: Essentially what it does is it would say that this issue can only be discussed on the summer meeting preceding a presidential year. So it would be in order at one meeting every four-year cycle. That way we don't have to deal with this. There's no speculation of what we're doing.
2: Right now the GOP primary is closed to registered Republicans only. Those are the only ones who can vote. Mason County growing with the development of new core steel, a planned data center, and other developments, and the county's EMS system is getting more calls. The Mason County Commission has signed an agreement with Marshall Health to have HealthNet run the day-to-day operations of the EMS.

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0: There's a new mayor in the town of Worthington after a Thursday resignation. Mayor Debbie Heflin has stepped down. Town recorder Melvin Lindsay now has the job. Today begins the four-day sales tax holiday in West Virginia. Shoppers won't have to pay the 6% sales tax on many items connected to back-to-school items. Some retailers are offering additional deals to go along with that holiday that runs underway right now through Monday night. From the Metro News Anchor Desk, I'm Jeff Jenkins.

0: Joe Brocato from the West Virginia Open will join us in a couple of minutes. We'll get your text in as well, 304-TALK-304. The response to last week's storms has been tremendous here across West Virginia. Donations, both money and relief items, have poured in. And now it seems one of the biggest needs in places like Upshur and Lewis counties is volunteers. For an update, let's go to Weston this morning, where State Senator Ben Queen is at a distribution senator, center. He's the senator. He joins us from the center. Ben Queen joins us. Ben, good morning.
1: Good morning, guys. Thanks for shining some light on my little area.
0: Where are you this morning? In Weston?
1: Yes, I'm in the corner of a distribution center here at in Weston. The Lewis County Family Resource Network is knocking it out of the park. They're doing an awesome job here in Weston.
0: You were in a meeting earlier this morning. What is the update? How are the recovery efforts going?
1: Yes, yeah, still moving thousands of tons of debris here in Lewis County, as well as Upshur County. National Guard, absolutely knocking it out of the park. DOH, continuing to do a great job. We're cleaning up our streets as fast as possible. Many people driving down I-79 will notice a big pile of debris at the 99-mile marker. I hope it just you just pause for a second to realize that that's 7,000 tons of debris is what you're looking at right now. Gives me chills just sitting here talking about it with you. People need help rebuilding fast. Yes, the Lewis Gilmer 911 meeting once again this morning. Our first responders are doing very well. People like Samaritan's Purse are here helping people rebuild. We've lost a lot of homes. We've lost a lot of infrastructure, and the state's being incredibly responsive. I think about to go into meetings with two cabinet secretaries. The governor has been here several times. Cabinet secretaries are now seeing exactly what the need is here in Lewis County.
2: Ben, do you think, based on what you're hearing in these meetings, that we've gotten most of the debris and we're on the downhill side of that? Or do you anticipate that large amounts will continue to come in?
1: Yeah, we have a lot left. Just in conversations with General Seward, this is a lot of debris. I hope we're halfway there, but still people, we're begging people to contact either the Lewis County FRN. There's links on the internet to ask for help in the media. People are still getting the gumption to ask for help. Here in West Virginia, we're not the greatest for asking for help. And I think we're beginning to see neighbors really check on neighbors to truly rebuild here.
0: Yeah, sometimes we don't ask for help. You have to offer the help, and then we'll say, well, go ahead and pick up a shovel. Since you're here anyway, we'll take the help. Hey, Ben, as far as you're at the distribution there, center, there are items still needed? What's the most pressing need right now in Lewis and Upshur counties?
1: Yes, cleaning supplies. Continue to bring in cleaning supplies. This distribution center plans to be open. We are continuing to assess the needs. The Lewis County Family Resource Network, I can't tell you how lucky we are to have them. They've absolutely knocked it out of the park. They're connecting the dots now with people. Hey, we're going back to school. I just toured our schools yesterday. We're going back to school soon. We have a lot of little people who will eventually need needs down the road. And I think it's important that you keep in contact. If you're blessed in life and want to continue to donate, please reach out to the Lewis County Resource Network. They're doing a great job. And here in Lewis and Upshur, while we're on day 10, and no offense, guys, we're probably going to get out of the media cycle here in the next few days, unfortunately. These folks here are going to be rebuilding for several months ahead.
2: So the network, they get the supplies in. Are they aware of where the need is and who has the need, or should people come to them? How does that part of it work?
1: Yes. Our volunteer network is getting those needs in. There are links. I don't want to be the guy who starts reading links on the air, but there are links out there for the resource network. The county commissions, our commissioners are putting those links online, on social media, not only to asking for volunteers for help, but we're also making sure that people fill those documentations out to get help as well. We have thousands of volunteers in the area, you know, thousands of man hours being accounted for, but we are on day 10. Those businesses who are here who have given 10 days worth of free labor and free supply will eventually have to go back to work, and I understand that. But you know, we are very blessed to have the help, and we're going to need it for a few weeks to come.
0: State Senator Ben Queen is joining us, State Senator in the 12th District, which includes all of Lewis County. How's morale, Ben? Like you said, it's day 10. There's the initial shock. Then you got to do kind of run on adrenaline for a few days when you're in this type of a situation. How's morale around the county with folks who are dealing with some, you know, devastation in a lot of cases?
1: It's still high. I mean, we're pressing on our friends at the DOH and National Guard to get the debris up, and they're doing a great job. The debris is probably the one negative factor right now. I have seen total strangers run up to the National Guard and give them hugs. I don't know if that is a desperate need for help or if that is West Virginia's belief in our military and the total salute that we have towards our military personnel. People just, you know, we're at the point now, people just want to have a conversation. You know, our youth sports want to find a place to fire back up. The Lewis County Park is opening tonight for a free swim. I think we're at that point now where we got to start rallying the community to spend time together. And that's happening. I'll tell you, I'm supposed to have pretty thick skin, but seeing people hug here at the distribution center and take a cart out, that's pretty tough for even me to watch. So our volunteers need some time away as well. But they're here for the long haul. We're just trying to support them as much as we can.
2: We're talking about youth sports, having a swim tonight. You know, the things that make us feel normal again, which I think is good. It's healthy. Back to school is right around the corner. What are you hearing as you talk with officials there about how these floods will affect back to school?
1: Yeah, we had a briefing with the governor. We told him what we learned about our schools. I don't really want to throw out an official number yet, but it's to the tune of several million dollars to clean up our school infrastructure here in Lewis County. Back to school is in 3 weeks. You know, we have one really badly affected school, the middle school here in downtown. So trying to get that cleaned up as much as possible. You know, guys, you know this. I'm a sports photographer in my day job. So just now getting a phone call from the youth sports the youth football director president last night, they debated whether to cancel the season. So just

0: small things, trying to connect the dots and see if we can save that for those 28 kids that signed up. They even handed me the roster, which I thought was pretty cool. But those are 28 kids, 28 families who just want some sort of normalcy here at the second half of the year.
1: State Senator Ben Queen from the 12th District at a distribution center in Weston this morning. 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Big thanks to Huntington Bank, American Red Cross, and Titan Roofing for partnering with us and helping out the folks there in central West Virginia this morning. Ben, we appreciate it. We'll let you get back to work. Thanks for the update.
0: Guys, thanks. You're awesome. Appreciate it.
1: Ben Queen, State Senator, 12th District. That includes Harrison and Lewis and part of Gilmer County, I believe. 800-765-TALK is the phone number, 800-765-8255. Text and Joe Brocato when we come back.
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1: Steam release coming up 11:33 this morning. Get your golf voice ready. Final round of the 93rd West Virginia Open is underway this morning at the resort at Glade Springs. Ryan Bilby starts the day a stroke ahead of Mason Williams. Joe Brocato is on the course this morning where the leaders have just teed off. Let's go out to the fairway and join Joe Brocato on the first hole. Good morning, Joe.
2: You know, you joke about that, but I'm going to have to speak in subdued tones to not upset the play, which is underway with the lead group just approaching the first hole as we speak.
1: All right, it's Bilby and Williams, and they're pretty familiar with each other, Joe.
2: Absolutely. A couple of guys that have been some of the top junior golfers in the state of West Virginia over the last couple of years. Ryan Bilby, a Brook High School graduate and Marshall University graduate, Dave, and now getting his career accomplished as a professional. He was a 2023 winner of this event. Mason Williams, you spoke of a little bit ago. He is a Bridgeport High School graduate, played his college golf at Georgia Southern, and he is now on the PGA Tour Americas, which is the number three circuit in the PGA rotation. So he's trying to climb the ladder and eventually with the hope of getting PGA Tour status. And the third player in this group, a guy who needs no introduction, David Bradshaw. He's won this event 12 times and is one of the most decorated champions in this event.
3: So, Joe, we're at Glade Springs. They have multiple courses there. They're being used. Talk about that dynamic, playing around on one course, around on the other. Talk about the differences in the course. What's that do to the players? How do they deal with that?
2: Yeah, this is a little bit different, Dave, because Glade Springs is certainly no, or TJ, this resort has hosted this event a number of times, most recently in 2020, but they've not used the two-course setup. And involving, this is a new course that is being used at Stonehaven, has not been used previously in the rotation. And this is the one that's hosting all the players for the final round. The players, all players in the field play both the Stonehaven and Cobb courses earlier in the tournament, but everybody's on the Stonehaven today.
1: Is it a three-man race, Joe, or is there a dark horse to watch out for in this final round?
2: No, I think you're probably looking at some separation on the leaderboard. Ryan Bilby entering the final round, leading at 7 under par. Mason Williams is 6 under par, and then David Bradshaw a couple shots behind them. In all likelihood, the winner comes out of this. But keep an eye on some guys that could certainly make a run up the leaderboard. Chris Williams is 3 under par for his first three holes, and he's gotten back to even par for the tournament. He was the 18-hole co-leader, so we'll certainly keep an eye on the leaderboard throughout the day.
3: When it comes to the leaders, specifically Bilby and Williams, what do you think the difference may come down to be? I mean, are they both hitting fairways consistently? Is short game better for one over the other? What are you starting to see as the rounds extend and we get deeper and deeper into competition?
2: Yeah, I think a couple of things, TJ. I mean, not to sound cliche, but who can make the putts when they matter the most? And I think that obviously is going to come into play. But there's lots of room for trouble on the Stonehaven course. There's lots of areas in which you can, if you get off the fairway and you start spraying the ball left and right a little bit, you could get into trouble and bring a big number into play. So whichever player can avoid that puts himself in the best position.
1: Joe Brocato, Metro News Sports. He's at the resort at Glade Springs for the 93rd West Virginia Open. He'll have highlights at the website later today at WVMetroNews.com. Joe, always appreciated and well done on the golf voice.
2: Why, thank you. Thank you, guys.
1: Take care. Joe Brocato, hardest working man in media, out on the course this morning.
3: Don't let him fool you. Joe's a heck of a golfer. He could be out there with these guys. I mean, he might not be in the top five, but he could be competitive. And hopefully they let the media play a round or so for him being up there. It'd be a great opportunity. Either course, Stonehaven or Cobb.
1: I'm thinking Champions Tour. Once he's done, you know, being a hardest working man in sports media, why not Champions Tour?
3: Hey, man,
1: just throwing it out there, TJ.
3: I can think of worse things to do in retirement, let me tell you that.
1: He's got other things to think about. He's got football practice starts on Monday. High school football practice. Marshall reported this week they did the run of the cemetery that they do each year at the beginning of camp. WVU reporting for camp. Football season is here. Unbelievable. We'll get to your text messages. That's not unbelievable. Coming up, 304-TALK, 304. 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
5: 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Couple of texts, 304-TALK-304. Thank you. Regarding golf, 2 thumbs up. Well, you're quite welcome. 304-TALK-304. Do you know what church that Samaritan's Purse is staying at during the cleanup in North Central West Virginia? When they were here in 2016, they stayed at our church, which is Mount Calvary Baptist Church in Charleston. They are fabulous for helping the community, and donations need to go to the organization. I do not, but I agree with you.
6: Let me work on that.
5: This texter says, I'm so bringing Far Out back. Well, okay. Ben Queen is a good egg. That's one way to put it. Having lived in Ohio, I can confirm that they drive slowly in the left lane there, too. On the turnpike, I think it has more to do with curves than anything else. Most of Ohio simply does not have any curves. I'm going around one scares drivers, so they brake on every single one. That's a fact. You get past, like, Zanesville, west of Zanesville, it's a straight line to Indianapolis.
6: Look, if you're in Columbus and you're on the outer belt there, I get it, because the right lanes are the exit lanes.
5: Right.
6: I get that. It makes total sense to me. It truly does. But anywhere else, come on. Be versatile.
5: My wife had some family in from Indiana. This is several years ago, and we were driving around Wheeling, and they said something about how curvy the roads are. And we looked at them and went, well, this isn't curvy. These roads are straight. we'll take you to some curvy roads.
6: Oh boy. I'll show you a curvy. Hey, it appears from the old Google machine here that Samaritan's Purse is at First Baptist Church of Weston.
5: Oh, well, there you go.
6: There you go.
5: Let me see. 304 talk, 304. Okay. How about overspending for no hope? You have no problem giving pay raises to parents who were already paying private school tuitions. Shameful, says the texter. Okay, look. We can talk about Hope Scholarship. We can talk about guardrails for Hope Scholarship. Hope Scholarship is not the boogeyman that, if eliminated, fixes all of the state's financial.

0: financial woes. We had financial problems prior to Hope Scholarship. We had huge financial problems, if you recall, TJ, prior to the implementation of Hope Scholarship. So,
1: but it,
0: go ahead.
1: It sounds good, doesn't it?
0: Yeah.
1: You know, that's all I was going to say. Look, folks, what sounds good and what is financial fact, as you pointed out, Mr. Wilson, two very different things.
0: I bet Morrissey spent the TANF money on the Ferris wheel. Again, different buckets, as the senator says. Different buckets. And it's okay to have those. It's okay to have a celebration. There was, quite frankly, the 4th of July celebration was nice. It was well done. Yeah. It's okay. All right, we'll get to more of your texts coming up. 304-TALK-304. Steam release is a mere half hour or so away. Going to talk to Chris Steirwalt as well. Steirwalt, boy, he was a bipartisan critic this week in his columns of both the Democrats and the GOP. We'll get into all of that with Chris coming up here at the top of the hour. A couple of things just to remind you of. We haven't talked about it, but the state sales tax holiday is in effect through Monday. Back-to-school supplies, clothing, and look, you don't have to have a kid in school. This is a blanket sales tax holiday that runs through Monday. Back-to-school supplies, back-to-school clothes, instructional materials, pencils, I assume, would be in on that as well. But the state sales tax holiday runs through Monday, so go get you a new pair of jeans or two. That was always the big get. That was the big purchase. I remember when I was a kid going back to school shopping, which I hated, by the way. Mother forced me to do that, kicking and screaming, but you got some new jeans for the school year. That was the big, big purchase.
1: Remember when the jeans were just like really one normal color, blue, like back when we were in kindergarten and first grade? I would play so much with trucks and blocks and different things. Within a matter of weeks, where the knees are, where my knee was hitting the surface, it was already a different color. You know what I'm saying?
0: You might have missed this trend. When I was in middle school, I don't know if you remember JNCO jeans, the great big baggy jeans.
1: No, I missed that.
0: Yeah. Well, be lucky you did. Second hour, Steirwalt joins us 6 minutes from now. This is Talk Line on Metro News, the voice of West Virginia.
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3: We're about to hear from President Trump. I'm Dave Anthony, Fox News. He's arriving at Camp David in Maryland, where a cabinet meeting is about to start. The president may talk about Iran and Gaza with his Board of Peace agreement with Hamas to give up their weapons.
4: President Trump told our colleague Jackie Heinrich this morning about Iran. It's going well. All you can do is keep winning. Then eventually something will happen. But we're hitting them hard, knocking them out for a loop, and we just have to keep winning. Eventually they'll have no choice but to go home. He seems a lot more upbeat about this peace deal in Gaza, though, explaining the agreement will be carried out in carefully structured phases. As disarmament is completed, Israeli forces will withdraw.
3: Fox's Peter Ducey of the White House. It's been like a stampede at times in Spain. A surge of migrants fleeing Morocco for the Spanish territory of Ceuta. And in the last 24 hours, about 60,000 have crossed over.
5: The amount of people who pushed into the Spanish territory in just one day is equivalent to around 70% of the city's population. The military has now been deployed to help restore order. Spain's Interior Ministry says roughly 25,000 who crossed have already returned to Morocco on a voluntary basis. Spain's Prime Minister, though, Pedro Sanchez, is blaming criminal networks and human traffickers for the situation.
3: Fox's Jeff Paul. Less than 2 weeks before Wisconsin's primaries, a Democrat has dropped out of the race for governor, Mandela Barnes, who had been second in the Democrat polls. The leader, Francesca Hong, is a Democratic socialist and tells Fox this morning she does not support some of the socialist platform, like abolishing the Senate and defunding police.
6: The things we know prevent crime, like getting guns off of our street, making sure there is victims for justice, that there are, you know, places where our kids can go after school and thrive.
3: In Texas, a Fox News poll gives Democrat James Tallarico a 3-point lead over Republican Ken Paxton in the Senate race, one of the seats Democrats hope to flip to win back Congress. 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
10: 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Online health questions required.
3: We mentioned the Iran conflict as a topic for the Trump cabinet meeting that'll soon start. Oil prices this morning, they are on the rise, more than 2%. Their surge this year has led to big second quarter profits for Chevron, its highest on record, $12 billion. ExxonMobil's earnings doubled to $14 billion. Today isn't just the day that's the last one in July. This is also the final day for a Medicare subsidy, which means seniors will pay some higher prices for drugs.
11: The Centers for Medicare and Medicaid announced an end to what was supposed to be a temporary subsidy for Medicare Part D that kept prescription drug costs lower. While Democrats criticized the decision, with Senate Minority Leader Chuck Schumer calling it cruel and heartless, Dr. Mehmet Oz, the CMS administrator, said the subsidy was costing $3.6 billion and the money was just being funneled to insurance companies, that in the end, most beneficiaries would see an increase of less than $10 a month. But he points out that getting most favored nation status for many drugs has reduced costs more anyway, and notes the recent promise made to get seniors GLP-1 drugs for $50 a month. Jessica Rosenthal, Fox News.
3: Less than 2 weeks after the World Cup, across America wrapped up with Spain winning the championship, beating Argentina. There is controversy at FIFA.
12: Saying I cannot stand by while FIFA considers selling a stake in the World Cup, senior advisor Carlos Cordeiro resigning in protest. Several major soccer governing bodies and federations are opposed to the plan, with many threatening boycotts. President Gianni Infantino wants to spin off FIFA's commercial businesses, including World Cups and Club World Cups for both men and women, into a $20 billion subsidiary, with 20% owned by private investors. The anchor investor in that business is a New York-based investment firm created by Joshua Kushner, the younger brother of President Trump's son-in-law, Jared Kushner. Frank Lanza, Fox News.
3: On Wall Street, the Dow's up 66 points. I'm Dave Anthony. This is Fox News.
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14: 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Mostly sunny for today, high 81. Tonight, partly cloudy, low 63. Tomorrow, mostly cloudy, high 82. Sunday, it's going to be cloudy with some showers and heavy thunderstorms possible, high 75. Monday, cloudy with some showers in the morning and then thunderstorms in the afternoon, high 76. Then Tuesday, mostly cloudy with a thunderstorm, high 78. That's your Metro News AccuWeather from the WJLS News Network.
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0: 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David Morgantown, TJ's in Charleston. 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Coming up a little bit later, you know it, it's Friday. Steam release is on the way. Your chance to vent, get it all off your chest before you head into the weekend. 800-765-TALK. That's the phone number, 800-765-8255. You can text the show at 304-TALK-304. Sophia is handling the phones for us this morning. Jake handles the video side, and TJ handles all of what's happening down in Charleston, whether that's in the studio or down the street. TJ's in charge.
1: It's a wonderful thing. I'm watching watching Donald Trump get out of Marine One, and there is a Navy commander there. I think I counted three bars. Navy commander there. She greets him, walks him over to the golf cart, and has the privilege of driving him, I assume, somewhere on the grounds of Camp David in that golf cart. How awkward would that be? Would that be awkward? Or would that be a privilege? I don't know. I don't know if I want to be her.
0: Driving the president's golf cart? Both, wouldn't it? It'd be a little both, wouldn't it?
1: Maybe a little both. Yeah, yeah. Can you imagine his critique? Well, your handling of this golf cart is subpar, Commander. I mean, you know, it's just, I don't know.
0: What do you do if you see him cheat? You know, use the old hand wedge.
1: Well, I don't think they're actually golfing. I think it's just transportation. But yeah, I mean, how'd you like to be that guy? You know, the guy that follows around every now and then just throws a ball. Follows around every now and then, throws a ball out. Oh, there it is.
0: Right in the middle of the fairway.
1: How did we miss it?
0: That would never happen under the watchful eye of Chris Steirewalt, politics editor for The Hill and News Nation, host of The Hill Sunday on News Nation, and a senior fellow at the American Enterprise Institute, best-selling author as well. He joins us on Metro News Talk Line this morning. Morning, Chris.
15: I think you just let him cheat, right?
0: I think. That's, hey, look, if I was on the golf course with my boss, I'd let him cheat. I wouldn't call him out on it.
15: Your boss would never cheat.
0: No, I mean, I would never accuse him of doing such a thing.
15: Would never happen. How dare you suggest such a thing as that? How dare you, sir? And I hope he takes me to play golf again soon.
0: Would you, awkward or a privilege to drive the president around in a golf cart?
15: I don't know. I think when you're around it enough, you get desensitized to it, right? This is sort of like, it's not quite familiarity breeds contempt, but this is, if you're on the presidential detail, what's the line? No man is a hero to his valet. Eventually you're just like, yeah, this is what it is. And it's not a big deal anymore. And you probably just get cool with it.
0: You wrote about both the Democrats and the Republicans this week. It's like we're playing a waiting game to see who screws this up worst first.
15: Well, the screwing up the midterms is pretty well and thoroughly done by the Republicans, right? We're not living in doubt about how the midterms are going for Republicans. The president's job approval rating is hot garbage. Did you see the survey out of Texas, the Fox News poll out of Texas? If that's even close to true, right? If it's even close to true that James Tallarico is leading at above 50%, this is a very bad year for Republicans. That's a very bad year for Republicans. The problem that Republicans have right now is, it's not clear that they have accepted that truth. And this is part of the problem about, so if let's take, you could take Texas and you could take Michigan as the contrasting self-delusion of these parties. So you have in Texas, Republicans think that Democrats will never win statewide in Texas again. And that allowed them to choose Ken Paxton, no Republican has done worse statewide than Ken Paxton since 1998. He had the lowest vote share of any Republican running statewide in Texas in 2018. And now he is behind James Tallarico, who, if James Tallarico was running against John Cornyn, he would lose, and he would lose decisively. But they chose Ken Paxton because they think they can't lose. And then you flip up to Michigan, where Democrats, there's a new poll that suggests that Democrats are very much behind Abdul El-Sayed because they think they can't lose any races this year, right? They think they're going to win in Idaho, or that they might win it, or that the democratically backed independent candidate for Senate in Idaho might win. He won't, right? Jim Risch is not losing Iowa this year. It's a great year for Democrats. It's a great year to be a Democrat, but that doesn't mean they're going to win everywhere. And that imaginary inevitability has caused Michigan Democrats to seriously consider nominating Abdul El-Sayed, which would be bad not just for Democrats in Michigan, but would be bad for Democrats in other races, because the things that, much like what Ken Paxton says and does in Texas, will be used against Republicans in other races. Abdul El-Sayed, it's going to be, he'll be trouble for Democrats, not just in Michigan, but around Michigan and in other races and in other places if he's the nominee. So it's a failure in both part among the base voters of both parties to acknowledge the political reality that the plurality of American voters who are independents aren't down to clown. And that's the problem that both of these parties have.
1: Chris, good to see you this morning. You write about two events this week that are evidence, you proffer as evidence of the president's inability
15: Come on.
1: You didn't like that word choice?
15: No, I mean, I just feel I was throwing it out there. I didn't want to proffer it.
1: Okay. Well, anyway, back to that. You offer two instances of President Trump's unwillingness or inability to help himself or help his party. The first one you talk about, which is just staggering in my mind, is this idea that we would not extend prescription drug subsidies. You're talking about Medicare Part D for some 25 million senior citizens. That is so tone deaf that it seems only second place to our own governor here announcing the sales tax holiday from a fine institution, Yaritz Shoes, as a way to promote the sales tax holiday. Seems a bit out of touch. Why did the president, why is he even talking about this?
15: There's a very defensible to be made for not extending the additional subsidies, the COVID era subsidies, for the 25 million American senior citizens who are on Medicare Part D. You could make a very, it's not exactly an easy political lift, but you can imagine a Republican administration saying, yes, these things were put in place and it was a mistake then, and we've got to unwind. And if we think back to how Republicans passed the Big Beautiful Bill, what they basically were saying was, we've got to get spending back to pre-COVID levels. We let everything run off the rails during COVID, and now we've got to get it back. And that's basically what this cut, and this is the nature of Washington. Something put in place as a temporary measure becomes permanent. And when you try to get rid of the permanent, this is like every, back when Republicans used to care about fiscal policy, people say, well, you're cutting. And they would say, we're not cutting. We're just decreasing the rate of automatic growth. That's all we're doing, is we're just, it's not cutting. It's just growing less. So there's an argument that could be made there that this is necessary. It would be a painful one to have to lay out in an election year, given that senior citizens vote at such a high frequency. But I tell you what, if you do that at the same time as you say that you're going to spend $22 billion, I had to look it up. I couldn't believe that anybody would be fool enough to say publicly that they were going to spend $22 billion on Dulles International Airport, which is more money than the CIA's annual budget. That's a mind-blowingly stupid thing to say. And it's, I won't say indefensible. There's some argument that can be made, but you try telling somebody in, well, you could tell them in West Virginia, but you try telling somebody in Battleground, Texas, or Battleground, Michigan, or Battleground, Wisconsin, go into these states and say, now look, we are going to have, you're going to get less money for Medicare and your prescription drugs, but good news, the giant airport that serves Washington, D.C., is going to be super nice. It's going to be super duper nice. That's an insane utterance. That is a crazy thing to say anytime, but particularly an insane thing to say in an election year.
16: Chris Steyerwalt joining us, Metro News Talk Line. So, Chris, Trump's poll numbers, how much, and I don't know if you can, you can't quantify this, how much of it is predictable second term? In some ways, I say this cautiously, third term, he's been the focus of politics for, what,
0: 12 years?
15: A decade.
0: A decade now?
15: Yes.
0: So how much of it is predictable, but how much of it also is stuff like this, the decision to put $22 billion into Dulles, the Iran conflict that we've gotten ourselves into, the fact that gas is back around $4 a gallon. Are you able to, is it possible to parse that out?
15: It's Iran.
0: Is it all Iran? Is it just come back to
15: no,
0: Iran
15: it's
0: and
15: not,
0: the economy?
15: It's not all Iran, but this Iran business. So the president's approval numbers have been bad for a long time now, for months now. Basically, you can track to February that he was at a low. The old logic around Donald Trump is it's a low ceiling but a high floor. He's never been really popular, though he did get over 50%. Playing scratch golf. He was at par right when he took office for the second term. But he's never been like, it's never 60. He was never Obama or George W. Bush in the early parts of their presidencies. He's always been a divisive figure. But the good news for Trump was, you're not going to 55%, but you're also not going to 35% because you have a loyal party. They stay with you. Well, now we're exploring the subfloor, right? Like they're pushing down to a place where it's and I think a big part of it is the reason I say it's the Iran war is that Republicans have just had it. With this, because that the whole point about Donald Trump, you remember the J.D. Vance wrote an op-ed to explain why he was endorsing Donald Trump. And the answer was he didn't take us into any stupid wars. And we shouldn't underappreciate how significant that was, that point of view was for a bunch of Republicans. And this Iran thing is just a real, it's a mess, and there isn't an obvious way out, and it just causes people to throw up their hands, and it also suppresses Republican enthusiasm. So, yeah, it's a bunch of stuff, but I would say Iran explains why he's now pushing down into the lower 30s.
1: You know, a good captain worries about his officers and crew. He gets them off the ship. He makes sure they're safe if the ship is in peril, or if it needs to be scuttled, he's the one that does it. Is Donald Trump so much of a narcissist that none of that even comes to mind when it comes to these midterm elections and how he'll affect fellow Republicans?
15: I think the reasonable question to ask is so having a positive mental attitude is good. as I heard this guy say not too long ago, PMA equals OPM, positive mental attitude equals other people's money. We get paid, we succeed, we do all kind of stuff in life because we keep a positive mental attitude. And we are like the proverbial boy digging through the pile of horse manure looking for the pony. That's good, right? But there is another, there's another way to be, and that's what we call toxic optimism, in the parlance of our times. And toxic optimism does not allow you to see, you don't even see the pile of horse manure. You're just like, it's just all ponies. I don't see any horse manure at all. And the question with Trump is, does he know that his party is in serious, serious trouble and doesn't care because he doesn't think of himself as a Republican? Or is it that his bubble is so thick and he has so many people smooching his patootie around him and telling him what he wants to hear 24 hours a day that he actually thinks that the Republican, he said that he would withdraw Todd Blanche's nomination to be attorney general and bring it back after the Senate is more favorable to Republicans. No. He will be at this point, he would be lucky if the Republicans are just left with 50 in the Senate and J.D. Vance is there to break ties. And that's not a world that Todd Blanche is getting confirmed in either. And it is a very real, I'll give him a 1 in 3 chance right now that Democrats actually take the outright majority. But whatever happens in the Senate, it's not going to be better for Republicans after midterms. And when I heard the president say that, I thought, oh, no, what if he doesn't know, right? What if he's high on his own supply to such a point that he's not engaging with reality in a way that will help his party mitigate the worst of these losses?
16: He's Chris Steyerwalt, politics editor for The Hill and News Nation, host of The Hill Sunday on News Nation, senior fellow at the American Enterprise Institute.

0: And author of books on politics and media. What's your favorite book there on the shelf behind you, by the way? You look very smart with all those books.
1: I'm super smart, you can tell. I hadn't thought about this. I'm going to go with, I mean, I could pick my own book, but, oh, you know what I'll pick? I'll plug right here. My friend Amity Schles, her History of the Great Society is a fantastic, fantastic history about Lyndon Johnson's presidency, the Vietnam War, and mid-century America. It's dynamite.
0: He's Chris Starr. Well, Chris, always appreciate it, buddy. Thank you.
1: Heck yeah. See y'all. Have a great weekend.
0: You as well. We'll get a couple of texts in while we can respond and have a dialogue. This is TalkLine from the Ecova Insurance Studios.
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0: Talk 304. That's the text line, 800-765-8255. TJ Wilson. Guess we're just one person now. Was around Sedona, Arizona, saw a road sign that read zipper merge before a roundabout. Would have taken a picture and sent it to you, but had to slam on the car brakes. Bad traffic jam prevented me from getting the picture. Cars in the right lane were cutting off cars in the left from merging. It's not a West Virginia problem. People can't allow someone to pass them on the left, says the texter.
10: Yeah, we failed many generations. This should be basic learning in school.
0: It is. Does anybody take driver's ed? It's in the book. I remember.

0: the
1: book.
0: Good point. Good point.
1: I remember Mr. Ray explaining the zipper merge.
0: I took driver's ed because you got a discount on your insurance at the time.
1: Yes.
0: You did it.
1: Yes.
0: And number two, you got to drive the car. So, you know, you might go by the Dairy Queen while you're around, pick up an Oreo Blizzard. It's all part of the experience.
1: Well, you know what? You know what happened, TJ? You know what happened to driver's ed? Hope Scholarship. Can't fund it because of Hope Scholarship.
0: Nice.
1: The hypocrisy of your radio station is unbelievable. You had a brain-dead Joe Biden in office for 4 years, and you guys did not treat him the same way you do Donald Trump. Who do you let shape your narratives? We weren't here. And look, in 4 years, what? We'll be 4 years. So in 2029, when whoever is elected president, if we're not treating them like we have treated this current president, then you can, you know, come back at us. We weren't even here during the Biden administration.
0: No. Let me clear something up. I'm not a Joe Biden fan. Anyone that knows me knows that I am not a Joe Biden fan. I'm also not a Donald Trump fan. You know what I want? I want leadership. I want normal. I want a vision for the American people that's based with sound economic policy and traditional conservative values that are based in classical liberalism. Show me that, and I'll get excited. But don't tell me that I'm a Joe Biden fan. You don't know. You don't know.
1: Well, you hit the nail on the head. It sounds so generic and cliche. People want normal. People really just, I believe this, 80% of the country, TJ, just wants to go to work, earn a living, take care of their family, mow their yard, go deer hunting a little bit, have some money left over for vacation and some nice things. That's really what we want. We just want to kind of be left alone. We want normal.
0: Mm-hmm.
1: And when folks don't get it, they look for it. They wanted normal after Trump won. We got Biden. Well, that wasn't normal. Weird things were happening. So we went back to Trump looking for normal, still not getting normal. So what happens in 28? I don't know. People just want normal. It's just normal. Just say normal things.
0: Yeah, we don't have time. One of these days, let me tell you the story about why I blame Barack Obama for Donald Trump.
1: Wait, you bring this up with 20 seconds to go till steam release.
0: It's called a tease.
1: It's a cliffhanger. That's a cliffhanger, all right. You know what? I got an idea where you're probably going to go with that, as a matter of fact. It's kind of like, well, you know what? I'll leave that cliffhanger as we head into the break. We're done. It's up to you for the rest of the show. Steam release coming up. Your chance to vent, get it all off your chest as we cruise into the weekend. 800-765-TALKS, the phone number. This is Talk Lionel Metro News, the voice of West Virginia. It's 11:30. Let's get a news update from the Metro News Radio Network. Find out what's happening all across the great state of West Virginia.
2: 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I'm Daniel Woods. 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
2: The U.S. Senate has only a few days left before taking its August recess, but no deal yet on the Protect College Sports Act. U.S. Senator Shelley Moore Capito is a co-sponsor and points to the SEC and Big Ten as holdouts for the bill.
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2: 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An investigation is underway in Welch after a body was found on Thursday. McDowell County Sheriff James Muncy says the state medical examiner's office will determine the cause of death, but it does not appear to be suspicious at this time. 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
1: 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I get out of class, I grab my gear, and get to the game because I can't wait. And my dad, he does the same thing. He's an official here in West Virginia. He makes the tough calls, stays cool under pressure, and knows ball like nobody else. I want to be just like him. You can too. 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
2: State police troopers say more charges could be coming in connection with a teenage girl reported missing this week that's since been found. Holly Sanders of Lincoln County left her home with a friend and the friend's father on Monday. She was supposed to be going to Milton. Instead, she was found in Kingwood on Thursday. The friend's father, 47-year-old Carson Toppins of Milton, has been charged with giving false information to troopers. Charges could be coming against the friend and two boys that Sanders was found with in Preston County. At the Metro News Anchor Desk, I'm Daniel Woods.

0: By the way, friend of the program, Stephen Allen Adams, informs me, thanks to WB Checkbook, invoices are still coming in, but we have paid $350,000 for the Ferris wheel to date. That's it. That's all the information we have to share. We're done. It's steam release. It's time for you to take over.
1: I want you to get up now. I want all of you to get up out of your chairs. I want you to get up right now and go to the window, open it, and stick your head out and yell, I'm as mad as hell, and I'm not going to take this anymore.
0: Producer Jake informs me this is our 100th steam release since TJ and I took over the reins of this community service. So let's make it a good one. It's your chance to vent, to get it all off your chest as we head into the weekend. You can vent about anything you want to. You can release steam about any subject that we did or did not talk about. You can release steam about the host, past, current, and future host, and we may not respond. We only ask that you keep the steams tight so we get as many of them in as possible. And please, don't get us sued and don't get us fired. We would really, really like to keep working. 800-765-TALK is the phone number, 800-765-8255, or you can text your steam to 304-TALK-304. 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She will answer your call, patch you through to us. We'll put you on the air, and you know what? You're going to have a better weekend with your frustrations gone into the ether. 800-765-TALK, 304-TALK, 304. We begin on the phones up in Wheeling. Tank, you're leading off steam release. What's your steam?
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3: Hey, and congrats on 100 in. The enormity of our success. Congrats to us.
0: Yeah, sure.
3: Texter says, I bet Morrissey spent the TANF money on the Ferris wheel and geriatric bands for the 4th of July. Larry Pack might be the last guy you want to have on your show concerning anything to do with schools. He is the king, queen, and joker of the Hope Scholarship. If anybody wanted to destroy schools in the state of West Virginia more than him, he does not care about people that really can't afford to go to private schools and transport their kids to private schools and pay for their food at private schools. That's the wrong man to have on, says the texter. Larry Pack is one of the most political people around and takes any chance he can to get out of his lane and in front of the camera. Maybe he should work with people instead of trying to make hay in the political spotlight. I'm a Republican to the core. But the Republican Party in West Virginia needs to get a candidate in to oust Morrissey. 304-TALK-304 is the text line. We absolutely need to take care of the kids, but $1 million is something. Every dollar needs to be accounted for. Going back through here, Dave, give me just a second. They all kind of go together. Dave, not saying taking part of the money from No Hope is going to solve the state's financial problem, but upper middle class people who are already sending their children do not need $5,700 per child that is being supplemented by we, the taxpayers. TJ Meadows sure did not need it. I totally disagree with you when you say it's different money. It's our tax money. If you are against something, you sure go overboard on the shot it down, says the texter. So because we have surpluses, we should just keep funding social programs instead of returning the money to the working people it was stolen from? I bet they also think we should tax the crap out of the working people to fund other social programs they think are needs. Again, the text line 304-TALK-304. That is the number to text in. You're paying that guy talking about Steyerwalt? Please. Dave, I watched Talkline when I got home from my job as a truck driver last night. I couldn't help but notice your shirt. I thought you would wear something nicer than that. I mean, that ugly green blob made me think your wife didn't do your laundry and you grabbed what the cat threw up. Have a great weekend, says the texter. OMG, OMG, is it seventh grade? A bunch of kids found your diary and are in the bathroom reading it to others. Wonder who Fauci had a crush on. I checked, says this texter. There is no confirmation of Fauci saving one life. Steam release based on what you're looking for, TJ. You should be supporting Taylor Richmond, says the texter. Anthony Fauci is no good, is a no good, lying piece of trash. That's all from Wes in Morgantown.
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6: Imagine if our elected officials lived in reality and cared more about all their constituents than just their benefactors. 304-TALK, 304. Dave and TJ, the D.C. Swamp Media has migrated into Steyerwald's commentary again. No comment about Fauci's Senate hearings or the DNC and the RNC financial reports that showed the Republicans have a significantly larger, quote, war chest than the Democrats. Steam from the Northern Outpost. As far as normal, you have to adjust to situations handed to you. Somebody wanting to kill you changes normal. The kids that complain about Liam's dad sound like total wimps. No wonder those betas are setting the bench while Liam is actually playing. Kudos to Liam's dad. I'm with TJ. Obama all the way. Now I got my steam on and TJ's turn. And believe me, it'll make you feel better. Sorry, gets the rules, can't do it. Dave and TJ, I just want clean drinking water for every child in West Virginia before another state tax cut. My understanding is that Donald J. Trump has been a legendary golf cheat since long before he became POTUS, probably since he first started playing, perhaps because of the example of his father, who was his teacher initially. Apparently, he played squash in college, but besides the obvious physicality of that game, which a man his age and stature would find challenging, it's also a hoity-toity game in most MAGA folks' opinion. He likes to be a man of the people. This is my steam. Steam, I'm really sick of hearing the whining about clothing vouchers. When my kids were in school back in the late 90s to early 2000s, we didn't have clothing vouchers. We actually had to be working parents and either had to buy clothes a bit at a time or put them on layaway. How about asking retailers to bring layaways back for back to school and Christmas? Stop expecting other people who are struggling themselves to take care of you and your kids.

0: 304-TALK-304. Guys, every normal is different. I like this normal by Dave's normal. Sounded good till Democrats taxed you so much you had to sell your hunting property and take away your gun. Big Andrew checks in, says, I want to wish Big Howard Monroe a happy birthday. Get well soon, Howie.
1: Let's go back to the phones. 800-765-TALK is the phone number. Carol is on steam release. Hey, Carol.
2: This is Southern District of West Virginia Congresswoman Carol Miller. I just want to tell everybody in Southern West Virginia how much we care for you in Washington, and we believe this $22 billion airport will help you all, and the new ballroom and all the gold junk we're doing. I'm so proud of Donald Trump and all he's done for all the people in Southern West Virginia, and I'm proud to be your overpaid congressperson who you never hear from, and I don't even know where you all live, so never mind. Bye.
3: I don't think that was the real Carol Miller.
0: A little sus. A little sus.
3: 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Let's finish strong as we head into the weekend. We'll wrap up steam release. We'll wrap up the week right after this.
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0: in the big chair, I used to love to listen to the commentary in the morning. And I still love listening to the commentary in the morning 4 days a week. And although I don't fault him for his opinion, because he certainly has a right to it, I am so tired of hearing about Trump bash minutes. I almost wish he would quit doing Thursday morning commentaries unless he can find something else to talk about.
1: Barry, you're going to feel better. You got it off your chest as you're going into the weekend. Appreciate the steam, 800-765-TALK. Let's go to Robert. Hey, Robert, what's your steam?
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1: Robert, appreciate it, buddy. Have a great weekend. 800-765-TALK, 800-765-8255 to release your steam, or the text line, 304-TALK-304. 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
3: Anonymous texter here. I recently took an administrative job at West Virginia University, and within my first day, I observed an unfathomable amount of wasted money. The university has decided to cut all sorts of programs to tighten their belt, but they still will throw around all sorts of money on nonsensical renovations and empty buildings for the sake of vanity and placating friends, essentially wasting our taxpayer money, says the texter. With gas prices rising again, I was forced to pick up a side hustle. I've acquired some racing geese that I plan on selling. Let me know if you want a quick gander. Ba-da-ching. Got rejected again for Masters tickets. TJ and Dave, you got any hookup to help me out? Editor's note, I wish, brother. For myself, too. The human race, continuous stupidity. End of text. Thanks and praise to the Hamburg Fireworks Display Crew. The Boys and Girl Scouts of America National Jamboree Fireworks Show was amazing. You never heard about all of these and all of this crazy weather before they built the Panama Canal. Thanks for the floods, Teddy. Producer Ethan thought Liam was a generational talent. In reality, he could never wake up and dominate. Poor judge of potential, if you ask me. Liam, he spoke in class today. I'm not doing that justice, obviously. I don't know how you want me to read it. Sorry. Happy Cotton Candy Day. Happy Cotton Candy Day. If the governor lets the power line go through, he doesn't care about the people who live where it's going. He needs to go. Hoppy is consumed with Trump, but yet is too scared to allow people to comment. Well, that's a socialist for you. Editor's note. The reason you cannot comment right now on the Metro News website is because the API that we use, the company that provided it, went elsewhere, and we have been unable to provide or find a adequate solution to fix that. We're working on it. So Mr. Kirchville has nothing to do with the fact that you can't comment on his commentary.
1: 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Bob, what's your steam, Bob?
4: I keep hearing everybody talking about and telling how to do this zipper merge routine. All of my trousers have button-up flies, so I wish someone would tell me how to merge.
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3: TJ, you need to realize that President Trump isn't perfect, but he's done more to right this country than Biden and Obama, period. I was at the doctor this week for my shoulder and my foot, and the doctor's office said they couldn't treat two items at one time. That's a bunch of garbage. My steam is for the loud, obnoxious, drunk, Coal River boaters on the sandbar just outside of St. Albans. The boat stereos are unbelievably loud and usually blaring raunchy lyrics. The residents can't enjoy the weekends. What a bunch of inconsiderate jerks. Congress going on recess. When were they ever off recess, asks the texter. The text line has ruined steam release. This segment was the best when people called in complaining about their cable bill. A big happy birthday to Howard Monroe. Slider and I are keeping the seat warm for you. Delegate Shane Stack. Democratic socialism is not socialism. The over-under for the Mountaineers is 5 wins. I think that is too high.

0: says the texter. Enjoy the state fair right around the corner. Good public service announcement there. Let's see, Steam. Surely the governor can find the rest of the money for the needy kids' clothing allowance. Or did we make the mistake of cutting too many taxes too soon? So now the governor is shortchanged needy kids while renting Ferris wheels. TJ notes, sung to the tune of Pearl Jam's Jeremy. Yeah, sorry, can't do that.
1: Come on.
0: You might as well ask me to be Michael Jordan and go dunk. Can't do that either.
2: 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We've got coverage of the 93rd West Virginia Open. Joe Brocato is at Glade Springs for the final round today. 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You can make a monetary donation to help in the storm recovery across the state, not just in Lewis or Webster counties, but any of those areas that have been hit by flooding or the tornadoes. I just saw Jeff post a story, the second most tornadoes in a single day in West Virginia last Tuesday. But the link is there at the top of the homepage. You can make a monetary donation through the American Red Cross. And Huntington Bank has offered to match the donations at the link up to $25,000. So our thanks to Huntington Bank, American Red Cross, Titan Roofing for partnering up for the relief efforts. Jackpots are growing in West Virginia. Jackpots on the rise every week. Powerball hits Mondays, Wednesdays, and Saturdays. Mega Millions lights up Tuesdays and Fridays. 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Talk to you Monday. 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
4: A cabinet meeting underway at Camp David. I'm Lisa Brady, Fox News.
5: This is a talented group of people.
4: And the open session is rare on the Maryland campus, where meetings usually happen behind closed doors. President Trump focusing first on the state of the nation.
5: And America is safer and stronger and far more successful than it was 2 years ago, and I think, frankly, than it ever was. I don't think it's ever been anything like this.
4: Countering Democrat criticism that he's making things less affordable ahead of the midterms. The conflict with Iran expected to be a top focus of the meeting.
5: And we have a war that's going on. Yes, you call it a war. Maybe I call it a military operation. They have no navy. It's been obliterated. Their air force has been obliterated. They have no planes. Their missiles have been largely, they have some left. They have some, but they have far fewer than they had 4 or 5 months ago.
4: But Iran keeps firing at commercial ships and U.S. forces in the region, prompting renewed U.S. strikes. The president reportedly weighing a plan to hit Iran harder, though he has not ruled out making a deal. The president also just said he does not think Iran is to blame for a cyber attack on a water system that remains under investigation in Minnesota. A deadly outbreak of Legionnaire's disease in New York City is declared over.
6: New York City's health department says the incubation period for new cases of Legionnaire's disease has passed and that there is no longer an elevated risk of exposure on the Upper East Side of Manhattan. The disease has an incubation period of 2 to 14 days after exposure, and the last day that anyone who lives, works, or visited the area began feeling symptoms was 2 weeks ago.
4: Fox's Tanya J. Powers. The outbreak sickened more than 90 people, killing 7. All of the cooling towers that tested positive for the bacteria were disinfected. 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
4: Another big issue expected to come up at the cabinet meeting in Camp David, Hamas confirming that it will disarm as part of a deal announced by President Trump that also requires Israel to end its strikes and withdraw from Gaza, a potential breakthrough in ending that conflict, though implementation faces major challenges. A senator from Maine facing a tough re-election battle confirms all ICE agents will soon be wearing body cameras.
10: Senator Susan Collins says she met with the acting ICE director, David Venturella, who told her all ICE agents will have body-worn cameras by the end of August. After ICE killed a 25-year-old Colombian man while in his vehicle in Maine, Venturella confirmed no vehicle stops would take place unless at least one agent was wearing a body camera at the time. Collins says the money to equip all ICE agents with cameras will come from the $20 million she helped get the agency as head of the Senate Appropriations Committee. Polling in Maine this year has revealed increasing disapproval of ICE as Collins faces more scrutiny for her support of the agency ahead of midterms. Jessica Rosenthal, Fox News.
4: The Texas Stock Exchange opens its doors in Dallas, driven by Governor Greg Abbott, who says it's the culmination of a decades-long effort to attract business to North Texas.
11: It's a fully electronic exchange. It's backed by the financial powerhouses that surround them, J.P. Morgan, Goldman Sachs, Citadel, BlackRock, just to name a few. But can Texas really make a land grab for the duopoly that is the New York Stock Exchange and the NASDAQ? Both the NASDAQ and the NYSE have opened regional offices right here in Texas. So the proof will be in the movement of companies to this Texas Stock Exchange.
4: Fox Business's Lauren Simonetti in Dallas, where corporate listings are expected to begin later this year and IPOs next year. On Wall Street, things in the green for now. The Dow is up 191 points. I'm Lisa Brady. This is Fox News.
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13: 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Mostly sunny for today, high 81. Tonight, partly cloudy, low 63. Tomorrow, mostly cloudy, high 82. Sunday, it's going to be cloudy with some showers and heavy thunderstorms possible, high 75. Monday, cloudy with some showers in the morning and then thunderstorms in the afternoon, high 76. Then Tuesday, mostly cloudy with a thunderstorm, high 78. That's your Metro News AccuWeather from the WJLS News Network.
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14: Hi, everyone. Welcome to the show. It is Friday. It's the last day of July. Can you believe it? It's July 31st, 2026. I'm 13 News and Tonight Live anchor Amanda Barron alongside Dave Allen. Jeff Jenkins will join us with the day's top headlines coming up in just a couple of minutes. And TJ will have commentary on the program today. Delegate Hollis Lewis will join us. The Democrats say as back-to-school sales tax holiday is underway, Democrats are reminding families who delivered that relief. So we're going to talk to him about that. Of course, Delegate Sean Hornbuckle mentioned that yesterday on the program, that this was a bill that they served up, and they're talking about that today. They put out a press release. We'll have more on that. Also, there is a truck driver from our region who is doing really incredible things. We saw the president yesterday or this week roll out that veterans truck program, Dave, and so we know that he was putting in perspective for everyone what a difficult job that is. It is intense work. It's serious work, and we rely on truckers for like every single thing that we have in our lives. We're so grateful to them. If you're out there and you're driving a truck right now, thank you. Thank you for what you do. We have a guy, though. He's standing out above the rest when it comes to driving a truck, and he's from right here in our region, and he'll join us coming up at 1:30.
0: Doesn't take a

0: a lot of time off from what we understand.
1: Yeah, yes. And he's a very patient man also, so right. We appreciate him.
0: All right. And during the 2 o'clock hour, we'll have our weekend sports blitz. Jack Carlson will be in with that. Also on the show, Mark Curtis will stop by. And every Friday, you know, we like to put a different restaurant, different eatery in the state of West Virginia in the spotlight. And recently, since the flooding happened a week ago, almost 2 weeks ago, come Tuesday, we've been kind of spotlighting some of the restaurants that have been helping out in the community. And we had, from a listener, we had a recommendation of a place called Family Table Restaurant, which is located in Jane Lou. Very familiar with it. And they've been helping out a lot of the folks up there trying to feed some people during all this. So we're going to talk to those folks coming up during the 1 o'clock hour at 106.
1: All right. Charleston police put out a call today for an emu that's been spotted. Have you seen that, Jeff?
2: I have not seen that.
1: Yeah,
2: sorry.
1: Yeah, I'll bring you up to date on that because we can push that to our kicker spot here. I won't make that our top headline of the day.
0: She's using TV language again.
1: But yeah, there's an emu on the loose in Charleston.
2: Does it have to do with insurance or anything?
1: That is what Rick Johnson said today as well in the newsroom. There you go. He was looking for Doug.
0: Is this the
1: marketing
0: same,
1: works, folks? Marketing
0: is,
1: works.
0: Is this the same emu that was missing a couple of weeks ago? Because people called and texted the show about that. Is it the same emu?
2: Get that emu tied up. Come on.
1: I didn't mean for this to take off the way it went.
2: That's okay.
1: I'm impressed.
2: Emus can't fly. Can they fly?
1: Oh, well, maybe they're fast, though, right? So, like, in that sense, they can fly.
0: True story.
2: Yeah, that's what I meant.
0: True story. One time we had, when I was working doing radio in Logan, I promise we'll move on after this, somebody called and said they had a pet ostrich and that it got loose, and can you announce it? We did that sort of thing on the air there, announced lost pet.
1: Yeah.
0: I said, sure. So the person starts giving me the description of that. Well, he's about this, and he weighs about this, and I'm thinking, we really don't need the description. I mean,
1: I'm sorry.
0: It was an ostrich.
1: Yeah.
0: And it was like, I don't need the description. If you see an ostrich, chances are that's the one that's missing. Just saying.
1: Well, I mean, in Logan, there's kangaroos.
0: That's true.
1: I mean, it is not unusual.
2: Okay, well, let's, since Amanda brought this up,
0: nothing's
2: let's
1: let the
2: read
1: serious
2: this.
1: Newsman
2: let's,
1: take it.
2: Let's read this from Charleston Police Department, a post.
0: Breaking news, Sounder.
2: If anyone is missing an emu, it's around Capitol High School. Well, you know, I mean, you know, emu going up there to get some education, maybe. It's best to retrieve them before. Okay. All right, yeah, but anyway, I'm not.
1: Is it funny?
2: Well, no, it's just like it says something about a patrolman who likes emu meat or something.
1: Oh,
2: okay.
1: My goodness gracious. Okay.
2: In all seriousness, they won't fit in a police car, so please come get them if they're yours.
1: Okay.
0: So there's more than one.
2: Well.
1: Oh.
2: I think it's yours. It's Facebook. Come on. Yeah. I mean, you know what I mean? It doesn't have to be grammatically correct.
0: Yes. Gotcha.
1: Anyway, CPD, if you're listening, give us a shout. We'd like to talk about this with you.
0: We can't have the emu in studio, but he can come on the porch out here and we can take pictures.
1: That's an elusive emu.
0: Mm-hmm.
1: There's your television alliteration for the day. I live for those. Jeff.
2: All right. Moving right along.
1: TGIS.
2: Moving right along. Working on a couple of things. One is there's an agreement that's been signed, and we, thanks to our affiliate WMOV Radio in Ravenswood, they're giving they covered this, and this is actually it speaks to toward the growth in Mason County. Of course, Nucor Steel there, Nucor West Virginia is almost up and running, just a few months from that, we talked about the data center and just other things that are happening there. They signed an agreement. The Mason County Commission signed an agreement with Marshall Health, i.e. HealthNet, to run their EMS services. So HealthNet, when we think of HealthNet as just helicopters, but they're more than that, mm-hmm. right? They do this in several places in West Virginia, but they're actually going to run the day-to-day operation of the Mason County EMS. The EMS workers will still be employees of Mason County. They'll still get their insurance through PEIA. Okay. They'll still be in the state retirement system. But HealthNet will manage the day-to-day operation. And they're going to put in a satellite office near Nucor, satellite mm-hmm. area near, where they'll have an ambulance. We have that story at the website, wvmetronews.com. They signed that agreement yesterday afternoon. And Chris Johnson is a member of the Mason County Commission, and he talks about it here.
3: They will be integrating their clinical policies, their operational procedures, their policy directives in order to better serve the residents of Mason County.
2: Yeah. So, you know, we talk a lot about EMS, have for the last couple of years here in West Virginia, of counties struggling with EMS. And now you see this agreement. Now, of course, HealthNet is Marshall Health, Vandalia Health, and WVU Medicine. Mm-hmm. All three work together on with HealthNet. And so now they're going to be running the managing the day-to-day operations of the Mason County EMS.
1: Such an interesting time in Mason County.
2: Yeah.
1: I mean, it really is.
2: When you
1: think about all of the changes and just the development, but then all these residual effects, you know, we were talking about.
2: That's a sign of growth. That's a sign of the growth
1: 100%,
2: right there.
1: Yeah.
2: And so good story there. And as we stay in Mason County, right? I have not posted this yet, but getting ready to post it. Nucor had a conference call this week. Had their second quarter conference call this week, and they talked about the West Virginia project. Of course, Nucor is this huge company, and they talked about the West Virginia project, where the West Virginia project is. And Leo, and I don't have his name right in front. Say it,
0: Chapalian.
2: Yeah. Napoleon.
0: Napoleon.
2: Yeah, Napoleon. Okay, he's the CEO.
1: I wasn't even trying. So.
2: Well, I got to have it in
1: mind.
2: Front of me.
1: Yeah,
2: but
1: yeah.
2: Leo Napoleon, he's the president and CEO of Nucor, the big Nucor. And so he talked about the West Virginia plant. You know, Nucor's doing very well. You know, their earnings were, I think, $1.2 billion for the quarter or something. And so they're doing very well. And he had a lot of good things to say about the West Virginia plant. He said it would take it a while to ramp up to really start making money.
1: Mm-hmm. But they're right on track.
2: Yeah, they're right on track. And next year would be a ramp up year. But then he sees beginning in 2028 to be productive as far as earnings go. And this is what he said.
4: Not only contribute then, but for the next 2, 3, 4 decades, continue to ramp up Nucor's overall earnings profile well beyond the $6.7 billion that we rolled out in 2022 from a through-cycle standpoint.
2: Okay, so there's some investment talk there. But basically, he's saying that he expects, and of course, he's a CEO, he's going to say that, but he really, you know, expects it to be a very productive facility. And what they're doing now, and there's in the printed information of the earnings, they talked about what's been happening in the last couple of months there and what'll be happening in the next couple of months with some bullet points. So that'll be part of our story that we'll post here in just a little bit at WVMetroNews.com.
1: It's been exciting to watch that whole process from the groundbreaking to now. I think we talked about this yesterday, so often there are sometimes when you don't say things come to fruition that are big promises, and this is a big promise, and it is clearly, you know, moving in the right direction.
2: Yeah, and I mean, Nucor is doing their part, you know, and, you know, that road there, that Route 2 through there, is going to need some work. I mean, it's going to need some work.
1: Yeah, it's not enough.
2: As they continue to ramp up, as they continue to hire people, we're talking thousands of people and, you know, going in and out of there every day. Mm-hmm. And already ancillary businesses like who provides the power for Nucor, who, you know, there's a natural gas component there. There's there's an agreement with Appalachian Power for the electric component. So there's, you know, a lot of things going on there, but, and you know, if you're near Point Pleasant, get on Route 2, drive toward Huntington, and you'll see this sprawling.
1: It's a new horizon.
2: Yeah,
1: it really is
2: huge. Mm-hmm. And I remember the groundbreaking there a couple of years ago. Maybe it's been 3 or 4 years now. 3 years. And they lined up like 200 people. Mm-hmm. You remember that?
1: Yes.
2: 200 people at the same time with shovels.
1: It was cool.
2: And looking down the line, and a big rainstorm came at that time. So. Core coming up at WVMetroNews.com here in just a little bit.
1: All right. Sounds good.
2: All right.
1: Jeff, thank you.
2: Good seeing you. I'll
1: you
2: go
1: too.
2: Out and look for the
1: I was going to say, are you headed
2: I got to be back for the one. So,
1: headed
2: the one
1: up
2: newscast.
1: Near,
2: so
1: near Capitol High School.
2: See
1: go
2: it.
1: Check it out.
2: Watch out if you're driving on 114.
1: For
2: right,
1: real?
2: 114. Don't want to hit an emu.
1: That isn't where, I mean, where do emus normally live? Where is their natural habitat? Australia.
2: See, that's
1: thank
2: why.
1: Thank you, Ryan.
2: Yeah, there you go.
1: Okay.
2: There
1: well.
2: You go, Ryan.
1: Maybe it's going to Logan County to hang out with the kangaroo.
0: You never know. You never know. I just think it's a good thing that Chris Lawrence has the day off. That's because he would have had the face painted, and he's going on in all full emu mode.
1: Okay.
0: All right. Let's go to break.
1: Yeah, you can't get that on Talkline, folks. We'll be right back.
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5: 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In Ritchie County, the tiny community of Auburn had 15 homes on Main Street damaged or destroyed. County Commission President Randall Riggs.
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12: Perhaps surprisingly to some, truth is a valuable commodity, even in politics. Difficult to earn, easy to lose, absolutely essential for success. And Governor Patrick Morrissey's trust account has been heavily debited of late. First, the state's school clothing allowance program opened late, despite lawmakers appropriating money in a budget the governor signed months ago. The administration offered little explanation beyond warning of a future structural deficit affecting TANF-funded programs. But warnings require evidence. No detailed figures, no public forecast. And by the administration's own account,

0: The funding problem remains 13 months away. If the situation is truly urgent, why wasn't it raised during the legislative session when the budget was being written? Washington has not reduced West Virginia's TANF block grant, at least not yet. And again, the administration says enough money remains to support TANF programs for another 13 months, ample time for lawmakers to address this issue through proper budgeting. Now, after opening late, the clothing program has stopped accepting applications after just 7 days. The administration says all available money was allocated. Technically, officials warned the program would close when the money was exhausted, but that misses the larger point. How did a back-to-school program exhaust its funding in only 1 week? Were more families approved than in previous years? Did eligibility or benefit amounts change? How much money was available? How much was obligated? And how do those figures compare with prior years? The administration has provided no detailed public reconciliation. Until it does, the money ran out is not an adequate explanation. It's an assertion, and neither lawmakers nor the public should be expected to accept it on trust alone. Absent a credible fiscal case, this looks less like necessity and more like an executive disregarding the legislature's expressed will. Next year, lawmakers should consider tighter statutory spending mandates and again pass the budget early enough to override questionable line item reductions. If they do, the governor can thank himself for that. Meanwhile, the burden of proof rests with him. Until he meets it, the school clothing allowance program should reopen without delay.
1: TJ joins us now on Metro News Midday. TJ, do you think we would be having this conversation if the governor would have rolled out his whiteboard or, you know, some charts or things like that and you know, said X, Y, and Z?
2: I think it's certainly less likely that we would be having the conversation. I don't think there is adequate data, any kind of historical financials, any kind of budget pro formas that would show a future trek that could justify this supposed structural deficit that we're in. I'm as fair as the next guy when it comes to numbers and looking at the financials. Make the case, and I feel like that hasn't been done yet. So to your question, I think it would be much less likely if it were proven that there's a true financial situation here, a true structural deficit, that we'd be having the conversation. That's fair.
1: You know, the concern that the governor's office had that you gave us at 13 News is that this is one-time money and that we have to stop making decisions and funding things with one-time money. How do you think it should have been funded?
2: A budget is a one-time thing in West Virginia. We do one every year. If the legislature, in its wisdom, decided to spend down any surplus and continue to use those COVID dollars that have otherwise been banked in this budget, that's on the legislature. The governor signed it. The time for that conversation would have been when we were writing the budget back during the legislative session for this fiscal year that we're now 1 month in. It's a fair argument. He's making it at the wrong time. It should have already been made. You can't change the rules after the game's already started.
3: TJ, you had State Treasurer Larry Pack on Talk Line today, and unfortunately I did not get to hear the interview, but I know I did see the post that went out on social media from Treasurer Pack. What is he saying?
2: So the Treasurer believes that the money is there. He says we have the money. He points to that 13 months that's still there. He also points to that nearly $300 million surplus that we have on record in West Virginia. He says that the delta differential between the number of people served last year and the number served this year would only end up being about $1 million. And his case is that $1 million can be easily found given the current financial status. So if the argument is that we don't have the money in West Virginia, the Treasurer believes otherwise and is asking, if it's not money, what is it?
3: And we're going to have in the next segment Delegate Hollis Lewis, Democrat out of Kanawha County District 57. He's going to join us to talk about that because he has a unique perspective on this. And the State Democratic Party earlier this morning put out a notice about that. So I'm interested to see what Delegate Hollis Lewis. But there's been, like Larry Pack and like Evan Worrell, there's been several Republicans that are asking questions here too.
2: Yeah, this is a bipartisan issue, I think. For most in the legislature, there have been questions coming from both the Republican factions, when we talk about why this isn't happening. And so I don't think this is politics, at least not partisan politics. So what is the motive? If it's not financial, what is the motive? And we just don't know. Could it be somehow punitive in that the legislature did the budget early enough this past session that any line item vetoes could be easily overridden? I mean, I don't know. I have no idea. But the problem is when you don't make a case, to Amanda's point, you leave yourself open for scrutiny. And the burden lies on the governor because, guys, the money is there. The money is there. Yes, it may not be next year. That's a fair argument to have. We should talk about it in upcoming budget hearings. But it's there now. And the legislature had an intent here, and it seems the executive is not honoring that. So when I talk about losing trust, it goes back to this overarching issue of the legislature and the governor and their inability to collaborate and get along. And this is just an extension of that. In my opinion.
1: Yeah. An umbrella thought on all of this is there's about 52,000 children who were applied for and qualified before the funds ran out. That's a lot of kids that need $200 worth of clothing, which right now $200 is not going to get you very, very far. And TJ, I just think when you think of 52,000 kids in a small state like ours, that I think that's a lot.
2: Oh, it's a ton. And could it be more than that? You know, last year, I think we had 57. Well, guess what? Poor people don't move away because they don't have the opportunity to. I doubt sincerely we have less poor children than we did last year.
1: Yeah, it's a difficult time. TJ, thanks. Have a fantastic weekend.
2: You too. Take care.
1: Thank you. If you want to read over TJ's commentary, it's on the website right now, wbmetronews.com. We're going to talk with Delegate Hollis Lewis when we come back about the school tax or the tax holiday and the voucher issue. 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
1: Welcome back to the show. Got about 10 minutes away from 1 o'clock as the cleanup continues in North Central West Virginia, Lewis County, Upshur County. The folks of West Virginia have really, really stepped up to the plate and continue to do so. We did drives here at our radio stations, Charleston, Morgantown, Martinsburg, and Clarksburg, but not just us. I mean, everybody has just come all out to try to help these folks up there. Now it's time to get all the stuff that was collected into the right hands. Jack Murphy is with WVRC Media, our station's up in that part of the world, and he's actually at the drop-off site at West Virginia Wesleyan now, and he joins us. Jack, good afternoon.
2: Good afternoon, Dave. It's good to be back on your show.
1: All right. So what's going on now?
2: Well, as you mentioned, we're at the campus of West Virginia Wesleyan College. We're set up at the auxiliary gymnasium. If you're trying to get to this location, it's kind of around the back of the campus where the football field. You need to look for C.B. Ross Drive, and you go clear to the end of that. And you, if you're donating or if you're picking up, that's the same route. And we've seen both of those things happening in large quantities today. And the response has been a lot like what we saw in Lewis County earlier in the week, just a lot of people dropping off things, donating things, and then residents that were affected by these high waters coming in, getting the items that they need, and a lot of help. And a lot of people working together. It's very organized and great to see, Dave.
3: Jack, what need is the most prevalent right now?
2: It seems as though right now they're still looking for box fans, dehumidifiers, cleaning supplies, things like that. I noticed, and I have a photo, a guy was loading this giant pallet of diapers. I've never seen so many diapers before. And onto a truck, so I decided to get a shot on that. So those kind of things, that seems to be what the focus is right now.
3: Yeah, it's probably got to be so inspiring to see so many people step up and bring these items for their fellow, you know, neighbors. But what kind of conversations are you having with the people who are coming in and receiving these things that they so desperately need?
2: Well, there's just a sense of hope here. Being from the Lewis County area, and I frequent the Upshur County area, we have a lot of clients in these two counties. It just seems like as the week has progressed, there's more of a sense of hope instead of desperation. So you can kind of see on their faces that they're appreciative that they can come here and get the things that they need. And then talking to some of the people who are volunteering, they're passionate people who, they're those kind of people, you run into them just like I do, that you can see it in their eyes when there is a need,

0: from out of state, and we were talking to them, and I mean, it was Georgia, Illinois, Kentucky. They were all people that came in from even outside of the borders of our state to come here and serve food. And Jody was telling us that between the counties, they've served over 30,000 meals, all of those for free, all by volunteers outside of the state.
1: That's so cool. I love what you said, Jack, that it's hope now, not desperation. What a relief.
0: It really is. It's like the sun's shining. It's Friday. Everybody's headed into their weekends. Hopefully the situation is better than what they were faced with when they got up on Monday morning. And I just kind of feel like you get that sense that maybe we go our separate ways when, you know, even though we're neighbors, everybody's doing their own thing. But you really see when there is a need, how people can come together in communities and how they will pitch in. And it's just inspiring to see that
2: that's
0: our residents and our listeners show up the way they do.
2: All right, Jack Murphy, you better get back out there and start serving up some barbecue. They're going to fire you from your volunteer job there. Have a great weekend, my friend. We'll talk soon. Thanks a lot.
0: Okay, thank you, Dave.
2: We'll wrap up this hour right after this.
3: We'll be right back. This is Metro News Midday. Metro News, the voice of West Virginia.
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3: He's holding out hope for a deal. I'm Lisa Brady, Fox News. But President Trump also says he's losing faith in Iran. He says they lie publicly about what's been discussed in talks.
4: All they do is make me angry. You know, it just makes me angry.
3: During a cabinet meeting held at Camp David in Maryland, the president also not directly confirming or denying a report, he's considering a go big plan against Iran.
4: We've already gone big. Look, I mean, what's big? They had 159 ships. That was their entire Navy, 159. Their entire Navy is laying at the bottom of the sea.
3: The president says Iran will not be allowed to have a nuclear weapon, and that for now, Americans can expect strikes and counterstrikes to continue after Iran's attempted attack on U.S. forces in Jordan this week. The president also suggesting that degrading Iran and its proxies helped lead to a deal with Hamas, which confirms it will disarm in Gaza as Israeli forces withdraw, though many questions remain about implementing the agreement, which is part of the U.S.-brokered ceasefire first announced last October. President Trump agrees with his acting U.S. Attorney General Todd Blanche, who says an anti-weaponization fund is dead.
4: But, you know, I wish it weren't, to be honest with you. I think people were horribly treated, horribly abused.
3: The fund was aimed at compensating people claiming they were unfairly targeted by the government, potentially including people involved in the Capitol riot. Some Republicans and senators want a written guarantee the fund is scrapped as part of the confirmation process for Blanche to be Attorney General.
4: Todd Blanche is a very, very good man, and he shouldn't be in the middle of this.
3: A Senate panel delayed its vote to advance the nomination this week. Spain's Interior Ministry says half of some 60,000 migrants have returned to Morocco a day after surging into the Spanish territory of Ceuta. Security forces clashing with some as Spain deployed its military to restore order after the border breach. At least 57 deaths reported. 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
3: Some Democrats in Congress are calling for a House ethics probe into allegations against a House Republican.
10: The Democrat Women's Caucus calling for the House Ethics Committee to investigate following a New York Times report over alleged domestic abuse allegations against Ohio Rep. Republican Max Miller from his ex-wife, Emily Moreno, the daughter of Ohio Senator Bernie Moreno. Miller denies the allegations against him as a domestic violence case against Moreno was formally dismissed this week. The former couple filed for divorce in 2024 and have been engaged in an ugly custody battle over their young daughter. Jeff.

0: And also, Fox News.
1: Just days after OpenAI confirmed one of its AI models went rogue during a security test and launched cyber attacks, Anthropic says one of its models acted on its own to hack three different outside systems.
2: Anthropic, makers of the AI named Claude, said standalone models of the intelligence gained internet access they weren't supposed to have and then gained unauthorized access to real systems of three different organizations. The discovery comes as part of Anthropic reviewing activity of its AI models. The incidents stem from an actual order given to test the AI to search for and retrieve data hidden somewhere. Due to misunderstandings between Anthropic and partner organizations, the models carried out the task with connections to the internet at large. In one of the three instances, the model realized it was searching outside the test environment and stopped the exercise. Eben Brown, Fox News.
1: Apple shares dropping more than 9%, even after posting better third quarter results than Wall Street expected. Supply chain concerns persist, but overall stocks are higher. Right now, the Dow is up 246 points, the NASDAQ up 174. Oil prices higher, but still under $85 a barrel. I'm Lisa Brady, Fox News.
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5: 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Mostly sunny for today, high 81. Tonight, partly cloudy, low 63. Tomorrow, mostly cloudy, high 82. Sunday, it's going to be cloudy with some showers and heavy thunderstorms possible, high 75. Monday, cloudy with some showers in the morning and then thunderstorms in the afternoon, high 76. Then Tuesday, mostly cloudy with a thunderstorm, high 78. That's your Metro News AccuWeather from the WJLS News Network.
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6: 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And, of course, after 2:30, it's Open Line West Virginia. 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
7: Hi, everyone. Welcome to the show on this Friday. It's July 31st, the last day of July 2026. I'm 13 News and Tonight Live anchor Amanda Barron alongside Dave Allen. Ryan Nicholson and Stephanie Pauly are our producers today. Coming up in just a little bit, we are going to introduce you to a truck driver from our region. He is heading to the Super Bowl of Safety. We're very excited to introduce you to Larry Gorby. He's going to participate in the National Truck Driving Championships. He plays first in his vehicle category in the state truck driving championships, and now he is headed. He's headed to represent the state on this bigger stage. Our truck drivers are so important to us, and we appreciate what they do. So we'll join him, or he will join us, I should say, coming up in just a little bit. But as we have moved through the last week, now almost 2 weeks since the flooding in the north central part of the state, we're trying to focus in on restaurants and people as we do our lunch spot segment, who are really stepping up to the plate and helping during a difficult time. And Dave, for that today, we go to Jane Lou.
6: Yeah, the Family Table Restaurant is the name of the place, and Jordan Riddle is with the restaurant. She joins us now. Jordan, good afternoon, and welcome to the show.
8: Good afternoon. Thank you.
6: Thank you for being here. All right, so we all know how badly that area was damaged, and we spent a lot of time talking about it since last Tuesday. But you guys are a locally owned and operated place here, and you wanted to help give back to the community, the first responders. Tell us some of the things that you've been doing there.
8: Yes, well, we are offering free meals to any first responder, DOH worker, the National Guard, anybody helping with the flood, even just local people.
9: If you're helping your
8: neighbors clean, just helping get out there and helping the community, we will give free meals. And we've also had a free dinner after we close on Sundays. We close at 4, and we've done a free community dinner, and we're going to do that again this coming Sunday.
6: Wow. I mean, that's what it's all about. I mean, giving back. And so kudos to you guys, for agreeing to do that. So let's talk about the restaurant a little bit. All right. How long have you guys been in business?
8: Okay. We've been open for a little over a year. June 9th was our 1-year anniversary.
6: And what kind of food? I mean, I like the name, the Family Table Restaurant. I think I can probably answer my own question, but talk about the foods on your menu.
8: Yes, we have a little bit of everything. We have smoked pulled pork, smoked brisket. We do all this stuff in-house. Almost everything we have on our menu is made from scratch in-house. If we can do it, we try to make it.
7: Just like grandma. It says just like mom and grandma used to make. I love that.
8: Yep, that's exactly right. Yep, that's exactly right. And this is a family-owned. Me, my mother, my sisters, my dad. Most of us are family.
7: Oh, that's so nice. What's your favorite thing to make? What's your favorite dish to have out there?
8: Oh, probably our prime rib. We have that every Friday at 4 o'clock.
6: You had me at prime rib. I mean, you do have the horseradish to go on it because that's a necessity.
8: Oh, you know it.
6: Okay, just want to make sure. All right. What's the most popular things on the menu? Give us two or three of the most popular things on the menu.
8: Well, definitely our brisket. That's one of our big sellers.
7: What's special?
8: We have a really good ribeye steak sandwich that people like to get a lot too. And we sell a lot of meatloaf and a lot of breakfast.
7: You guys have pulled pork?
8: Oh, yes.
7: Okay. What's special about your brisket and your pulled pork?
8: Well, we do that in-house, and we have a guy who does that for us, and he actually had never even done it before until we opened this restaurant, and he does a phenomenal job. We make our own barbecue sauce, homemade barbecue. It's very good.
7: More sweet or more vinegar?
8: It's more vinegar. It has more vinegary taste to it.
7: There you go.
6: You got Amanda when you said vinegar right there. I mean, she's 100% on the more vinegar. What made you guys decide to want to go into business to begin with?
8: Well, we have been doing this for a long time. My mother worked at her brother's restaurant for about 35 years.
6: Wow.
8: And we decided that we wanted to do our own thing and have something for me and, my sisters to have too when we get older. So we decided to just open up our own.
6: Do you do daily specials there?
8: We do. We change it up all the time. We just kind of pick what we're doing that day.
7: Tell me about some of these folks that have been coming in to receive a meal from you. I would imagine that they're incredibly grateful, but just walk me through like some of the conversations that you're having right now with people.
8: Well, a lot of people don't want, they try to pay, but we don't want them to. We want, especially families that lost everything. We like to give to them, too. If we know them or if we know they have lost things, we will try to pay for their meal. Sometimes they don't want to, but we say too bad anyway. Or they pay it forward.
7: Yeah.
8: We do have wonderful customers, and a lot of people have donated to help us do this, too.
7: Yeah,
8: we started because we felt grateful that we didn't get any damage. We wanted to give back, and then our customers started helping us out as well.
7: That's what I'm seeing in some of these Facebook comments right now. But like one person wrote and said, how can somebody make a donation online? And it's just so nice. Like, you guys have served hundreds of dinners as the result of generosity of strangers.
8: Yes. Yes. And we are so grateful for it. And we are so happy to be able to do it. And we're going to do it as long as we can. As long as we keep getting donations, we're going to keep doing it.
6: And I love the fact, too, that I'm on your social media right now and how you are donate or how you're doing a daily thing about how much you were able to raise that day and to give back to the community. Like you said, the Department of Highways workers, first responders, because there's certainly a need out there. And many of those folks, the Department of Highways and first responders, their own homes were destroyed. They're out there trying to clear the way through other people, and they don't have a home to go back to, or at least they have a damaged home.
8: Exactly. And we just are grateful for them, too. Like you said, they're doing extra while they're already probably stressed out about their own stuff.
7: No doubt about it. I noticed that you guys have a Blessing Box Ministries donation box inside your restaurant. Yeah. Is that something you guys had before all of this?
8: Yes. We've had that around Christmas. Yeah, around Christmas last year, we had somebody bring that in, and we just left it up.
7: Yeah. So you guys you're no strangers to helping people.
8: No, we try.
6: I want to go back to the food here for a moment. I want to go back to that ribeye steak sandwich because I know it seems to be very popular. What is it that people like about the ribeye steak sandwich there so much? And what do you put on the average sandwich? I mean, I know you can get it with whatever you want, but what do you put on it?
8: Yeah. well, we use a real steak. So

0: is an actual 7-ounce ribeye. And we typically put grilled onions with green peppers, provolone cheese, and you get fried hot peppers on it as well.
1: Ooh. Nice, nice. I also noticed that you have goulash. Now, I'm a goulash guy. Oh, yeah. Amanda, do you like goulash?
2: I don't remember what it is.
1: It's kind of hard to describe. How do you describe your goulash?
0: It is kind of almost, it's a
3: pasta.
0: Yeah, a pasta dish, but like with a spaghetti sauce type-ish, you know, okay. With a meat sauce.
2: Oh,
0: that's
2: yeah.
0: Right, like grandma used to make.
2: I like anything I don't make, so yes, I like goulash.
1: Some goulash
0: can... It's very good. My mom makes that from scratch, too, and it's wonderful.
1: Some people make goulash a little bit more soupy, almost like a soup, and others don't. Our next-door neighbor years ago, she's long since passed, but she made Hungarian goulash, she called it, and it wasn't for the faint of heart. It had a little kick to it.
2: What was in it?
1: Which I didn't ask. I just ate it. Okay. She'd say, she'd say, Dave, I made goulash. Come over and get you and your wife a bowl and or two, and it was hot. I mean, it was bringing tears to your eyes hot. But
0: ours isn't too spicy, and it's more of the thicker side. It's
1: right.
0: Not really a
1: yeah.
0: Spicy.
2: I would be into that. Yeah, I definitely would be into that.
1: They're all different. Do you guys do desserts?
0: Oh yeah, those are all made in house by my sister,
1: all
0: and
1: right.
0: They are phenomenal.
1: Run down the list on the desserts here. We got to hear about it.
0: We've got graham cracker pie. We usually have that quite often because people love that. We have coconut cream. We do cherry pie. Peanut butter pie. She does cheesecakes. We've had Oreo cheesecake and Biscoff cookie cheesecake and cherry cheese, all kinds of stuff.
2: Yesterday was National Cheesecake Day.
0: Yeah. And she makes a little bit of everything. Carrot cake, German chocolate cake, pies. She's good at it all.
1: Do you do peanut butter pies?
0: Oh, yeah.
1: All right. That's it. I'm leaving. Amanda, take over.
0: Come on down for lunch. We'll have a table for you.
2: Oh, so nice. Are you guys finding, like, as people come in and they're having these meals together as the result of this flooding, like, you have to just be proud and just honor the sense of community that's there.
0: Yes, absolutely. We are so proud. And everybody, like I said, the donations keep coming. And just the community has come together really, really well.
1: And you can, and people that are listening to us across the state can just go to you guys have a great Facebook page. Just go to there and send them a message. They'll give you more information on how you can make your donation. What are your, I know it's, the hours have been a little bit different. You've been staying open a little bit later, but what are your normal hours of operation?
0: Our typical hours are Monday, Tuesday, Thursday, Friday, Saturday, 8 a.m. to 8 p.m. We're closed on Wednesday. And then on Sunday, we are open from 10 to 4.
1: And by opening 8 a.m., I'm going to presume that you do breakfast. We haven't even talked about breakfast yet. Tell us about your breakfast.
0: Yeah. Homemade biscuits, homemade gravy. We do some of that, like breakfast bowls, breakfast burrito. Really good stuff. Farm fresh eggs.
2: Brisket omelets. Did I just hear that?
1: Oh, yeah.
0: Brisket omelet.
2: All right.
1: Yeah. I love a good omelet, especially a brisket omelet. Explain to people where you are located, because you're right off I-79, right off the interstate, right?
0: No.
1: Okay.
0: Not really.
1: Okay. All right.
0: If you're coming through Weston, we're on Route 19.
1: Okay.
0: And it is on the way to Jackson's Mill.
1: Okay.
2: Okay.
1: Right.
0: Like, yes. If you're like go to Jackson's Mill, we're like right in between. We're at the Y.
1: Okay. All right. All right. I apologize for that. I thought you were at a different location.
0: That's all right.
1: But
0: you can get off at the interstate in Jane Lou and come down 19, and we're right off the road on 19.
1: So we'll throw that out there for you folks. And you said you're open on Saturdays, right?
0: Yep.
1: All right. So you folks that are heading up for Mountaineer games, because season will be starting here before you know it, leave a little bit early and get off the interstate there and get on 19 and go have some breakfast on your way up there. Or maybe get some stuff to take with you to the game. Do you do large amounts? I mean, somebody wanted to take some brisket with them to the game.
0: You do catering. Yep.
1: All right.
2: That's great.
0: We've done a few catering gigs, so yes, we'll do anything.
1: All right,
2: that's cool.
0: Pull it off. We're going to try to do it.
2: Come, go get dinner on your way home as well.
1: There
2: what
1: you
2: a
1: go.
2: Great way to yeah. Great, great idea.
1: Well,
2: guys.
1: Congratulations to you all on being in business, but also thank you so much for what you're doing. Not just serving great food up there, but giving back with the first responders and the people that were impacted by the floods. It's a great, great story, and we appreciate you taking time out of your schedule to be with us today. And we're statewide, so we put it out there. Anybody that's heading up that way, get off the exit there and go visit these folks at the Family Table Restaurant. Appreciate you being here. Thanks a lot.
2: Wait, I have one more question.
1: Oh, hold on.
2: I have one more question. How can people make a donation if they want to help you guys out right now?
0: They can come in and make a personal donation, or if they want to do it online, we do have a PayPal if they want to just message us on Facebook.
2: Okay.
0: The Family Table Facebook page, yes. And we can do PayPal, Venmo, all that stuff.
3: Okay, great. Right. Thanks, guys.
1: Thanks for being here, Jordan. We appreciate it. Thanks a lot.
0: You all so much.

0: Yeah, you as well. And a big shout out to the North Central West Virginia Booking Department of Metro News Midday, Joe Kinzer. We appreciate
1: putting
0: you,
1: him
0: Joe.
1: To work since this flood happened. We appreciate you,
0: he's
1: Joe.
0: He's been our eyes and ears on the ground up there, man. And he's the one that told us about these people. But if you'd like to nominate somebody that is serving up some good food in West Virginia, we don't care whether it's, man, they had a little bit of everything there.
1: Yeah,
0: Whether it's that kind of a place, whether it's seafood, whether it's a bakery, it's a coffee shop, barbecue joint, sports bar. If they got food, we want to hear about them. We'll put them in the spotlight every Monday at 106. 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Or you can, if you're North Central West Virginia, just get a hold of Joe Kinzer, and Kinzer will put us in touch with it. So appreciate
1: it. Yeah, he'll be around and he will help you. We do very much appreciate Joe. It's been tough on everyone during that flooding, but Joe has just been Johnny on the spot for us, helping us out. So we appreciate that.
0: It's the Family Table Restaurant is the name of the place. We'll take a break and come back after this. Stay with us.
2: We'll be right back. This is Metro News Midday. 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
3: 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I'm Rich DeMuro, News Nation, Los Angeles.
4: Thank you, Rich. It is 1:26. A new temporary monument has been added to the National Mall in D.C. to honor America's service members throughout the country's history. Let's hear this from News Nation.
5: I think this is awesome. This is pretty cool.
6: When Navy veteran Nick Panero came to the National Mall, he didn't know he'd find a monument with his own name on it.
5: I was super stoked.
6: The National Military Monument is a USAA project. Two flags with the names of more than 41 million American service members from the Revolution through the present day.
7: Our country just celebrated its 250th birthday, but that could not have happened without 250 years of military service. The men and women who have raised their right hand and agreed to protect and defend our country, what better way to honor them than at the footsteps of the Lincoln Memorial with a monument of their own?
6: USAA Communications Director Rebecca Nelson says one of the biggest challenges was that there's no database of everyone who has served. Instead, they had to compile names from military records, veterans organizations, and voluntary submissions.
7: This is really USAA's way to give back to the American people to say, look, let's bring one database together, 41 million plus, of the names of those men and women who have served.
6: While LED screens cycle through the names about every 45 seconds, visitors can scan a QR code and request a name be shown on one of the side monitors for pictures.
5: It's pretty cool to see our names up here. I think it's awesome. You know, people can, you know, appreciate the people that are active, people that are still around.
8: My dad's a 95-year-old Korean veteran, and this gentleman helped me figure it out to find his name, so it was cool. He'll be thrilled.
6: The monument will stay here in front of the Lincoln Memorial until at least August 23rd. On the National Mall, I'm Gabrielle Caracciolo, News Nation, Washington.
1: You know who would have thought that was the coolest? Woody Williams.
4: Mm-hmm.
1: He would have. He embraced technology. Love that. Miss him. All right. The war with Iran is taking a toll on the stockpile of U.S. weapons, leading to a warning for President Trump. Here's Brooke Schaefer from News Nation.
9: Military leaders have reportedly warned President Trump the state of our munitions stockpile could impact operations in Iran. A U.S. official who spoke anonymously to the Associated Press said the chairman of the Joint Chiefs of Staff, Dan Kane, raised those concerns to the president recently. A Washington think tank, the Center for Strategic and International Studies, also reported this week Iranian attacks have required extensive use of interceptors in air defense, potentially impacting U.S. U.S. military readiness, saying diminished stockpiles may force the United States and its partners to take more risks with interceptions. We reached out to the Pentagon about this. They told us, in part, America's military is the most powerful in the world and has everything it needs to execute, adding the U.S. military possesses a deep arsenal of capabilities to protect our people.
10: The challenge is we've been engaged with a stiff opponent or adversary with Iran. We've had to expend a number of our Patriot missiles and our THAAD systems in order to protect American forces. It really comes down to really managing that risk. Should the president decide, that he wants to go back to major combat operations.
9: The White House also maintains the U.S. has more munitions than it needs and told News Nation defense companies are at this moment making more than have ever been made before.
11: And that is Brooke Schaefer from News Nation. When we come back, the Super Bowl of safety when it comes to trucking. We're back in just a minute.

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1: West Virginia Metro News, I'm Jeff Jenkins. The leader of Nucor Steel predicts a long, profitable future for the Nucor West Virginia plant set to begin operations next year. Nucor Chair and CEO Leo Topalian said during a second quarter earnings call earlier this week, the plant is going to join a company that is firing on all cylinders.
2: 27 will be that ramp up year. I'm not sure they're going to contribute in 27, but certainly as we get into 28, they're going to find their footing.
1: Nucor reported $1.2 billion in net earnings for the second quarter. There are help wanted signs in the flood zone.
3: At this point in the flood recovery, volunteers are needed to bring homes back to a living condition. State Senator Ben Queen says in Lewis County, there are hundreds of homes that need some sort of repair.
4: If you're ready to volunteer, especially if you have a skilled labor, we are literally tearing homes apart and rebuilding it for people.
3: All volunteer groups should coordinate with the Department of Homeland Security. I'm Mike Nolting for WVMetroNews.com.
1: Meanwhile, Barber County Delegate Chris Phillips, who owns the Shop and Save Express supermarket in Weston, says it's pretty amazing that they are back up and running just a little more than a week after the flood took place. Phillips says his father started the company in 1983, and their first store in Philippi went through the 1985 flood. 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For 40 years, the voice of West Virginia.
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1: The Mathenier football team begins practice next week. Rich Rodriguez will talk to the media next Wednesday. There's only a few days left before the U.S. Senate takes its August recess, and there's still no deal on the Protect College Sports Act. U.S. Senator Shelley Moore Capito is a co-sponsor of the bill. She says the SEC and Big Ten need to agree.
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1: Welcome back to Metro News Midday. If you are a truck driver out there and you're on the road, we certainly appreciate you and the work that you do because we know that stuff wouldn't get where it needs to go if it wasn't for you and the long hours that you put in on the road away from your family. 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He placed first in his vehicle category at the State Truck Driving Championships, and it's known as the Super Bowl of Safety. Larry joins us now on Metro News Midday. Larry, thanks for being here. We're really grateful for your time.
2: Yes, ma'am.
1: Well, first and foremost, congratulations on winning at the state level. Now you are headed to this national championship. Tell me a little bit about your truck driving career.
2: Well, it started years ago. It was 91 with a company called Spartan, which is now turned into FedEx. I worked with them on the dock and got my CDLs with them. And then I moved over to what is now XPO, which then it was CCX, and started it with them in 94. And ended up in West Virginia with CCX and met some really good drivers who got me interested in competing in the state championships and the TD rodeos.
1: Okay, so
2: and
1: you,
2: the TDCs.
1: So you live in West Virginia now. Where are you from originally?
2: I grew up in Ohio, Grove City, Ohio.
1: Very nice. Central part of the state. And then where do you live now in West Virginia?
2: I live right off Greenbrier Street, right there in Charleston.
1: Well, that's convenient for a guy who's on the road all the time. You have more than 1 million consecutive miles of safe driving under your belt. Tell us the most difficult part of your job.
2: Is actually the traffic. The traffic has gotten worse over the years, and it just actually keeping your eyes moving at all times and paying attention to what's to your surroundings, always.
1: Yeah.
2: Because at any moment, everything changes.
1: Yeah, it's got to be an exhausting job. And I just think back in 1991, when you started, there was a marked difference in the way people are operating their vehicles because people were certainly not as distracted as they are now.
2: Absolutely. The only thing back then that people had was their AM/FMs, maybe a cassette or something. But things have changed so much over the years. You've got cell phones. Heck, sometimes there's even people's got the big TVs or, you know, TVs in their cars for their kids. And everybody's got something going on and they're not paying as much attention.
1: Yeah, and that's truly probably made your job incredibly difficult. Talk about just the kinds of things that you see.
2: Well, you see all kinds of stuff. It's basically texting.
1: Yeah.
2: And holding their phone up to their heads or holding them in their hands, wanting to talk, thinking that that's still okay. There is so many options as far as Bluetooth capable headsets and earpieces that you can use to talk with now that people should be getting and using instead of, you know, I mean, cars come with Bluetooth capabilities now.
1: Yeah.
2: Should never, ever have to have your hand in or phone in your hand.
1: Well, and we're so grateful for people like you, Larry, who are watching out for us, because I would imagine, I'm just going to go ahead and say it, that we're all pretty annoying to truck drivers. you know, I'll say it. You don't have to. What kinds of things do you and your fellow truck drivers have to do as you're headed to this Super Bowl of safety? Like, what kinds of things are you doing now that's like an extra layer of thinking while you're behind the wheel of this huge rig to make sure that people stay safe?
2: Well, we just try to make sure that we give enough room and, you know, that

0: ACS, you know, because a lot of people, I know everybody thinks, well, you're huge. It's easy to see. Well, people's not looking for us, really. It's just, it's almost the same as motorcycles. You sort of got to make yourself seen and keep yourself and make sure you've got an out in case something, you know, does happen.
1: Yeah.
0: That you've got plenty of room to maneuver, because these things don't stop on dimes. And that's where I think a lot of people who's never been in one or know people that drive for a living, they don't understand that, yeah, hey, we got bigger brakes, we got bigger everything, but these things, when we're loaded down, the momentum just, it doesn't stop as quick as cars.
2: Larry,
0: so they'd love to... Go ahead.
2: No, I'm sorry. I didn't mean to interrupt you. This is Dave Allen. I was just going to say, to your point, a good buddy of mine who was a truck driver said that if the average driver would just go out on the road with me for, you know, one day or one overnight, they would see what we go through, and they probably would change the way that they drive. Would you agree with that?
0: Absolutely. Absolutely. Because when we leave a space in between the vehicles in front of us, that's the space we need to stop if something happens. And everybody, a lot of them think, well, I'm taking that spot, you know?
1: Yeah.
0: Well, if that traffic stops in front of you, now you've just become an accordion.
1: 100%. I actually saw an accident happen the other day, and the first, it was a 5-car accident, and somebody I know was involved. And one of the things when I got there, I was like, oh my God, thank the Lord there were no tractor trailers involved here, because it could have been a very, very different situation. So I say that by saying you get to go to this Super Bowl of safety when it comes to the National Truck Driving Championships. Tell me some of the, you know, you've met these high standards, obviously. You continue to meet them every single day when you're out on the road. Tell us about how you're going to be competing.
0: Well, you've got a written test. You've got a pre-trip inspection that you do in front of actual DOT who's going to be there, who volunteer their time to come to these and who basically grade us. We got to find all the problems that they have put on pieces of equipment. So we've got to take that test. And then we have the course test, which is an obstacle course they put out there that we will have to drive the trucks in through without, and it's the exact opposite of what we're taught. We're taught out here on the road to stay away from everything. Well, in the rodeo, it's how close to you can you get to everything without touching it.
1: Wow.
0: And it is a mind over matter when you first start doing it. It's like, oh my goodness, I don't want to get that close to nothing. You know what I mean?
1: Yeah. But I think it's fun, also fun for your brain, I would imagine, because did you ever think you were going to be involved in like this kind of like a rodeo like that? And it's not a rodeo, but like, you know what I mean? Like this kind of an event when you started truck driving?
0: Well, years ago when I first started, absolutely not. It was just, you know, to stay safe, get home every day without being involved in anything, tearing anything up, or hurting anyone, or hurting myself, you know, being in that. And once I got used to driving and everything and got used to the big trucks and stuff, it actually, when I first started doing the competitions and going to the practices with the fellow competitors, learning more about my equipment, learning more about what these trucks can and cannot do, has made it my job so much easier.
1: Yeah.
0: Over the years, it really has. And now, do I know everything? No. I learn all the time. I learn every day. The gentleman who taught me how to drive big trucks years ago told me, the day you stop learning out here,

0: the day you need to retire. You need to get out of it.
1: Isn't that the truth?
0: You need to step away.
1: Yeah.
0: It is, because every day is a learning experience of one sort of or another.
2: And you've had over 1 million consecutive miles of safe driving. That's incredible.
0: Well, thank you. Thank you. Yes, sir. There's guys that's got 2 million. There's guys that's got, with our XPO company, we have celebrated, I believe it's 4 now, drivers who have 4 million consecutive.
1: That's a lot of miles.
0: It is a lot of miles, yes, ma'am.
1: When do you head to the championships?
0: I will be heading up Monday, August the 10th, and it starts on the 11th.
1: Okay.
0: Through the 15th.
1: We want to check in with you after that. Hear how it was. Does that sound good?
0: Absolutely.
1: Okay.
0: Absolutely.
1: Well, Larry Gorby with XPO, we thank you so much for your time. Best wishes. Be safe out there. And tell your fellow truck drivers we appreciate what they do, and we're sorry that we're so annoying.
0: Oh, thank you.
1: We'll all do
0: thank
1: better.
0: You all.
2: Thank you. We will take a break when we come back. Mark Curtis is here. Stay with us.
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11: 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It seems like everyone's talking all at once and over each other because they just want to be heard. They're taking selfies and oversharing. But we know that it's not about hearing. 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Listening to what's actually happening with our fellow veterans. Understanding each other because we share the same experiences, the same vocabulary, following the same paths that others have walked. 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
2: Welcome back to Metro News Midday on a Friday. It's time to go to brunch, and I'm reading now. There's an old saying that politics is a hardball sport and a game played with sharp elbows. We're seeing it played out that way on the battlefield and in the halls of Congress, writes Dr. Mark Curtis, and he joins us now here on Metro News Midday. We're glad you're here, sir.
3: Good afternoon. And I tell you, as we now have less than 100 days till Election Day. It's going to get crazy and nasty.
2: Yeah, it already feels like that already. All right, what are you brunching on this week? Where do you want to start?
3: Well, I think, you know, we still have to keep the top story of civil war with Iran, because it looked like there was going to be a ceasefire and a peace deal, and all of that's fallen apart. Both sides are lobbing missiles at each other this week, and Iran is also shooting at U.S. forces that are stationed in Iraq, Saudi Arabia, and Jordan. So that's going to escalate it. And President Trump said he has the ability to order U.S. forces to, quote, finish the job. And I think we all know what he means by that. It would be just complete annihilation of the Iran military forces and much of the country. So the markets aren't liking this. Dow Jones plummeted 1,100 points on Wednesday, although I can tell you it bounced back a little yesterday, and it's up another 300 points today. Price of oil has gone back up to near $90 a barrel, and we don't like paying more at the gas pump. So this is going to have, as I said, consequences on the battlefield, but consequences to everyday America.
2: Stunning reports out today, too, about the profits that oil companies have had over the last 6 months. Stunning.
3: Oh, I haven't seen that. I have to look into that.
2: Yeah.
3: I'm watching the financial page on Yahoo and just keeping an eye on the markets, but I have to dig deep and look at that.
2: Your hands might shake as you pump your gas. That's all.
3: Well,
2: I mean,
3: people, you know, they're going to say they're taking advantage of the situation to make excess profits, and that's not going to. That's even worse for the party in power.
4: Yeah. Let's talk about the health of Mitch McConnell, Senator from Kentucky. What's the latest there, if anything?
3: Well, This is getting even weirder for a story that's been weird from almost the get-go. His staff put out that photo this week that showed him and his wife, Elaine Chao, sitting together and smiling. And the staff insists this is a new current picture. A lot of skeptics out there say, no, that's not new. That's, you know, it's AI or something. But whatever, there are a significant number of people that don't even think Mitch McConnell is alive anymore. So, you know, this gets weird. I'll tell you, a key day on this is going to be Monday. Because if he should, for some reason, resign his office after Monday, that Senate seat will remain vacant until probably January 3rd when they swear in the new Congress and his replacement gets there. So an empty seat is very dicey for Republicans right now. They just beat back the War Powers Act the other day on a 49-50 vote. Now, McConnell would have been a 51st no on that. But it tells you the importance of one person's vote in that body. And so, you know, obviously, Andy Beshear is upset. The governor, he said, quote, I am calling you to directly and verbally address the people of Kentucky and provide proof of your capacity to serve or resign. That's about as terse as you can get as governor.
2: Yeah, he had his fighting words, that's for sure. All right, so let's talk about the AG confirmation for Todd Blanche. And you say AG confirmation gets a Blanche. It's a big pothole here. The president's basically saying, like, hey, like, Cornyn and Tillis, we're just going to wait until you're out of the Senate, and I'll bring him back up for a vote then.
3: Yeah, well, to clean up an old saying that's kind of off color, paybacks are heck. And we might be seeing paybacks here because, as you know, President Trump ran a candidate against incumbent Senator John Cornyn in Texas, and that candidate beat Cornyn. Well, if Cornyn votes no on Todd Blanche, he doesn't become attorney general. And then there's another Senator Tom Tillis from North Carolina who was really angry at the way the administration handled the Epstein files. If he votes no, if either one of these guys votes no, Todd Blanche is blanched. I think he's done. I don't think there's – and Trump even said he may pull the nomination or hold it till January. We'll see. I doubt it.
4: People still talking about Fauci taking the fifth. He just took the fifth again while we were sitting here.
3: If you're keeping score at home, it was 111 times in a two-hour hearing he just pled the Fifth Amendment. Look, and people say, well – why is he pleading the fifth if he got a blanket pardon from Joe Biden when he was president? I tell you what, I don't think pardons can be prospective. I think they cover any behavior or any act up until the day you're pardoned. If, for example, and I think as

0: after they verified the voters were indeed U.S. citizens. Your take, and we got about 30 seconds.
1: Well, I think this is going to go to the U.S. Supreme Court, and they're going to rule in favor of the two lower courts that disqualified this emergency order. Mail-in balloting is going on in 30 states. More than 30% of the American public voted by mail in 2024. It's going to remain alive. This president doesn't have the power to get rid of it. Only the courts could.
2: Dr. Mark Curtis, you can read his Sunday Political Brunch every week on patch.com. And we're always happy to hear you right here every Friday in this time slot, Marky Mark.
1: Thanks, guys. Love talking to you.
2: Ditto.
0: All right, we're going to take a break and we'll close out this hour, top of the hour news. And then after that, we'll talk a little sports, getting ready for the weekend in sports with Jack Carlson, and then Open Line West Virginia at the bottom of the hour. This is Metro News Midday.
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2: Welcome back to Metro News Midday as we wrap up hour number two. Still no word on where that emu is. If you saw, I'm not at the television station. If you listened at the top of the broadcast, you will know that there is some kind of an emu on the loose in Charleston. So we're hoping that it finds its way.

0: back home.
1: That's what we hope.
0: That's all we can hope.
2: All right. Coming up 2 o'clock hour, Jack Carlson is going to join us with a weekend preview of sports. And Amanda, I cannot wait till football season.
0: It'll be here before we know it.
2: Talking to Brad Howe a couple days ago on the show, talking about Mountaineer football, kind of got me all jacked up for college and high school and the NFL. Yeah. The most wonderful time of the year. So I'm going to get some football talk in there as well.
0: We're heading into the Burr months, right?
2: Yes.
0: September. Well, let's just get to this is the last day of July, and this year is absolutely flying. There's no two ways about that.
2: All right. We'll take a break. Come back after this. It's Metro News Midday.
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4: A potential breakthrough for Gaza. I'm Lisa Brady, Fox News. New commitments from Hamas as part of a previously announced ceasefire agreement, though many questions remain about implementation.
5: President Trump's Board of Peace says it has a deal for Hamas to disarm as part of a peace plan that would eventually see Israel withdraw from Gaza.
6: It's a big step for the Middle East, and people are really impressed by it, and they're surprised by it.
5: Speaking at a cabinet meeting at Camp David, President Trump says a weaker Iran was key to the breakthrough. Still, Israeli officials have signaled skepticism, and President Trump concedes,
6: will it go through its ups and downs? It's a very complex situation over there. The people are very complex.
5: A comprehensive peace plan calls for an international stabilization force to train a Palestinian police force to take over security operations in the Strip.
4: Fox's Jared Halpern at the White House. As for the fight with Iran,
6: we'll be hitting them very hard. At some point, they're going to say, we just can't take it anymore.
4: But the president stops short of confirming a Wall Street Journal report about a go big option from the CENTCOM commander. He also still doesn't rule out a deal, but says Iran lies and he's losing faith in them. The president also says he does not think Iran is to blame for attacks on water systems in Minnesota.
7: Ultimately, 30 communities were affected, but the disruption to water systems was minimal. Investigators haven't released many details about the suspected cyber attack, but they say the timing, the method, the access and targets are all very similar to what they've seen from Iran before.
4: Fox's Mike Tobin. A public service announcement from the FBI and EPA says water and wastewater utility companies in at least 7 states have reported incidents to the FBI since Monday, some of the attacks disrupting water operations. Just getting word of a fighter jet crash in San Diego near Marine Corps Air Station Miramar. Smoke rising from the crash site in a field. No word yet on the F-35 pilot. 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
4: People attending an annual scouting event say diversity spaces are gone.
12: Those attending Scouting America's National Jamboree in West Virginia say diversity tents, like for LGBTQ scouts, were absent from this year's event. A Scouting America spokesperson said they're committed to welcoming and serving all youth, but did not address any changes made to the Jamboree. All of this comes, though, after a deal reached between Scouting and the Pentagon in February, as the Pentagon provides certain support to Scouting, including logistics for the Jamboree. The deal required some changes, which War Secretary Pete Hegseth had said would refocus Scouting away from diversity initiatives. The Pentagon has said its support of Scouting America would end unless the organization complied by August. Jessica Rosenthal, Fox News.
4: A new nominee for U.S. Senate in Maine is pushing back against attacks on his family.
13: The Democrat Senate nominee in Maine, Troy Jackson, and his longtime partner, Lana Peltier, are second cousins with the same great-grandparents, according to a report on the Maine Wire website based on records from Ancestry.com and tips from locals in Jackson's hometown, Allagash. They say the couple's never been legally married, although Jackson has referred to Pelletier as his wife, and they have two now adult sons. Second cousin marriage is legal in most states, including Maine. Jackson's trying to win incumbent Republican Susan Collins' Senate seat. His campaign tells Fox, Susan Collins will do anything to distract from the fact that she votes with Trump 96% of the time and has sold out working people in Maine. Personal attacks on Troy's family are shameful and desperate.
12: Fox's Chris Foster. Jackson became the Democratic nominee after Graham Plattner dropped out, facing multiple controversies and a rape allegation. Again, just getting word of a fighter jet crash, an F-35 going down in San Diego near Marine Corps Air Station Miramar. There is no word yet on the pilot. On Wall Street, a rally. The Dow is up 287 points. The Nasdaq's up 198. I'm Lisa Brady. This is Fox News.
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15: 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Mostly sunny for today, high 81. Tonight, partly cloudy, low 63. Tomorrow, mostly cloudy, high 82. Sunday, it's going to be cloudy with some showers and heavy thunderstorms possible, high 75. Monday, cloudy with some showers in the morning and then thunderstorms in the afternoon, high 76. Then Tuesday, mostly cloudy with a thunderstorm, high 78. That's your Metro News AccuWeather from the WJLS News Network.
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2: 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So much going on in West Virginia this weekend. Just so much going on. And Metro News meteorologist Brian Hughes says the weather is going to be really good for the most part. A little bit hot and humid, for today and for tomorrow. Maybe a pop-up shower, thunderstorm. Looks like Sunday. You got outdoor plans on Sunday. Brian says that's going to be the rain day. So better get it done on Saturday. From the Metro News News and Sports Department, Jack Carlson is here with her Weekend Sports Blitz. How you doing, my friend?
16: I'm well. How are you, Dave?
2: In all of your travels in and around Charleston, have you seen the emu that's missing?
16: I have not, but I wonder if it's Limu, Emu, and Doug. That's immediately where my mind went to.
2: That's where everybody's mind goes. I'm pretty sure it's not. I'm just saying. But there is an emu somewhere on the loose in Charleston.
16: Well, you better get your emu back. I know that's yours, Dave.
2: No, I'm not an emu kind of guy. I like animals and in general. People, not so much, but animals, I like.
16: Understandable.
2: All right, so I want to talk to you about a little football to start with. I am always ready to talk football. I made a text to the show the other day when I had Brad Howe on, and the guy said, just listen to you and Brad talk about football. Made me want it to be football season. And for last day of July, August begins tomorrow, and a lot of prep going on in Morgantown and Huntington and all across the college football landscape right now.
16: Absolutely, Dave. This is my favorite time of year. Obviously, March Madness, when that comes around, I'll say that's my favorite time of year. But the anticipation for football season, the hope for a new season to start fresh. Obviously, last year for the Mountaineers didn't go as well as the Mountaineer fans would have liked. But with a new season comes all sorts of optimism. And yeah, you're right. I'm the type of kid, if you don't know me, you can ask my parents. When I was a kid, I would plant myself in front of the television for college game day at 9 a.m., mm-hmm. and I wouldn't leave the couch I mean, throughout the day, basically until midnight, I'd watch.

0: football games throughout the day. I just love it. And so you don't need to tell me twice that it's football season. I'm ready to go.
1: And in Morgantown right now, again, this is Coach Rod's second season, and I think he goes in with some questions, some personnel questions, but less than what he had last year when he had, like, you know, 800 new players on the team. And the same thing was true in Huntington for Coach Gibson down there. But the quarterback situation, you know, is going to have to be worked on. But, you know, we do have the leading running back, number one running back in America last season, that's in Morgantown.
0: Cam Cook, yeah, he was a guest recently on the Three Guys Before the Game podcast. He really impressed me with his poise. So it's very interesting to see coming from Jacksonville State. It will be an adjustment going to Big 12 football. We'll see how that happens. But as you mentioned, Dave, I feel like Coach Rod has more of his guys this year. He kind of came in late in year one, and obviously year one is very difficult, even in this era of transfer portal. You kind of get the sense that he has more of the type of people that you would expect in a Rich Rodriguez system. And so we'll see how they gel together. That's the biggest question in this current day and age of transfer portal NIL. You can have a lot of talent, but will they gel together and form a team when it comes to Saturdays?
1: And again, there's a lot of questions in Huntington, but not nearly as many as last year. Coach Gibson, in his second year down there, he's got a stud of a quarterback in Carlos Del Rio Wilson, and some other great players on the team as well. So I think Marshall is going to be a lot better this year than what they were last year.
0: Absolutely, yeah. You when you go from year one to year two, it's a similar situation, mm-hmm. like you note. At Marshall, Gibson in year two, we'll see how he can continue to implement his culture. It's hard to believe all the stops of his journey, too, to say, oh, yeah, he's back in West Virginia. Yeah. He's back in Marshall. When you're off in baseball season like I am, you just have to remind yourself, oh, yeah, Tony Gibson's the head coach of Marshall year two. And so, yeah, it's a lot of storylines, and we'll see, you know, how Del Rio Wilson can do this fall as well.
1: Who's the the thing about Coach Gibson? I've known Gibby for a while. You know, he's the pride of Van, West Virginia, and his alma mater is kind of on the chopping block down there right now. They may very well close Van at some point. But the last time I was at a Marshall event with Coach Gibson, we got to talk a little bit about Van and about his days of playing at Van High School in Boone County. In your opinion, the top team in college football this year, Ohio State. I mean, I know what the rankings say, but that doesn't necessarily mean anything.
0: Well, so. Preseason rankings really mean nothing, Dave. Mm-hmm. You can go and have all this talent, and like I said just a moment ago, if they don't gel, it doesn't really mean anything. But you'd have to go with Ohio State. They have a large spending amount that they've spent on this roster, a lot of donor investment. So we'll see how they gel, but obviously they're the team. And then we'll see how Kurt Cignetti handles being the hunted rather than the hunter. Obviously, Indiana, nobody anticipated them to have the year that they did, especially considering all the miserable seasons of their program history, to go 16-0 like they did last year.
1: Even when they were winning in the middle of the season, like in November, about Indiana, people were saying at that time, well, it's not going to last. And, well, it did.
0: Yeah, and even going into the national championship game, Dave, when they were facing off against Miami, Indiana was 15-0 going into that game. Miami had lost a couple of times. They barely got into the college football playoff, if you remember, and them being left out of the ACC championship game led the ACC to change the criteria for tiebreakers. So that's a whole nother rabbit hole we could get into. But yeah, Miami made it to the championship game, and even in that game, people were saying, oh, Miami's, they're kind of a little bit the favorite in this game. So there was still that disrespect going into the championship game, but then obviously Fernando Mendoza did what he did on the biggest stage of his life, and now he's with the Las Vegas Raiders.
1: Well, he's probably going to be wishing he was back in Indiana at some point. So Joe Bro's been all over the state of West Virginia. I think he's covering the West Virginia Open today at Glade Springs, but he's been all over the state as he does this time of year, going from campus to campus, practice to practice for high school football, because that's going to be here before you know it. I was in Fred Persinger's office the other day, and it's starting to look like Fred's office during football season because there's papers everywhere, and heard him in the studio downstairs recording some stuff yesterday. So before you know it, the Friday Night Lights are going to be here.
0: Absolutely fantastic. Practices start for the SSAC on Monday, so that's going to get things going on here in the state of West Virginia. And then obviously Friday Night Lights, like you said, there's nothing like it when you have high school games on Friday night going into college football Saturdays and then NFL Sundays. You can't beat that three-day run.
1: Well, the only thing with the NFL is it's NFL Sunday followed by NFL Monday followed by NFL Wednesday. You know, as a purist, okay, I mean, I preferred, you know, much preferred when it was Sunday, Monday. Then they added the Thursday game. Okay, I'm good with that. And toward the end of the NFL season, they started doing, you know, and they've done this for years, for decades, you know, do a Saturday game here and there. But I'm, as much as I love football, I'm not for 7 day a week football. I mean, I prefer, yeah, but that's just me being old school.
0: Well, I'm with you. I like having just the structures like it has been. I mean, it's great. But unfortunately, if there's a profit to be made, the NFL will go and pursue that. And so, let's face it, sooner or later, we'll have football every single day of the week.
1: And the places that you are viewing football on television is starting to change. You know, the streaming channels, it's all headed there. Yeah. I mean, it's all headed there at some point. My guy, Tony Romo, you know, I'm a big Romo guy. Get a driver, Tony, get a driver. Same thing I said to Tiger Woods, get a driver. No pun intended. You know, I just saw earlier he's been suspended, he's taken a leave from CBS broadcast for a while. The interesting thing about that is, about his, it's not called a DUI in Wisconsin, it's like operating while impaired, I think is what it's called there. The state of Wisconsin has some of the most lax DUI laws in America, and even if he, you know, I mean, it's basically a parking ticket in Indiana. I don't want to keep saying Indiana, in Wisconsin, I should say. And so we just hope the best, you know, for him. And we've all seen the videos of the sobriety tests and so on and so forth. But it's the thing I don't understand about athletes and people. And you've got all the money in the world, whether you're a pro football player or an actor. Hire somebody to drive you.
0: It's unfortunate.
1: It's very unfortunate. Indeed it is. Major League Baseball, the Reds walked it off
0: they did.
1: Last night. And buddy of mine that came in with one of the guests on Talkline today, he was a communications guy, came in with Larry Pack. And he came in and he started riding me about the Reds, you know, because I guess his team, Cleveland, beat earlier in the week. And I'm like, hey, what about last night, though? I can't wait till Weekly gets here.
0: Yeah,
1: Reds got a big series against the Pirates this weekend.
0: They do, and don't look now. The Reds are still within contention. There's still hope for them for the playoffs. I'm sorry for your Reds fans. It has been a tough season, but I mean they're just 5.5 games out of a wild card spot right now. My Pittsburgh Pirates are 2.5 games out. They were tied for one of the wild card spots. The Pirates were earlier this week, but they've dropped 3 straight, and obviously that was a tough one for the old Buccos last night. To get a couple of guys on, the Reds did in the bottom of the ninth inning, and then just a weak chopper up the middle. The Pirates can't turn two. The Reds walk it off, but 3 more opportunities for the Pirates this weekend. Skeens on the mound tonight, Green for the Reds. That's going to be one heck of a pitching matchup. Our Daniel Woods is going to that game, so he'll get to see it firsthand.
1: I thought I heard him say that when we were talking about the Sports Blitz segment. I was at an event with Daniel last night. He was all jacked up about that pitching matchup between Skeens and Hunter Green tonight.
0: It's going to be great, and it also something to monitor on the Reds side. I know Reds fans don't want to hear it, but Hunter Green has been linked to some trade talks, and this time of year, Dave, the trade deadline is all anybody within the baseball space can talk about, whether you're going to buy or sell.
1: Buyers and sellers.
0: Yeah, and the Reds are expected to maybe unload some of those more pricey contracts that they're currently having, and Green might be one of the players that they get rid of. Unfortunately, I was talking with Jeff Jenkins, another Reds fan, just a moment before I went on the air. I was saying to him, if you trade Green, a person who is as talented as he is, you'd better get a good return on that investment, because sometimes, as a Pirates fan, I've seen some trades that have gone haywire. Tyler Glasnow and Austin Meadows, when they got traded to the Tampa Bay Rays for Chris Archer, that trade didn't really work out for the Pirates. So you'd better be wise when you deal very talented players this time of year.
1: You know, it's interesting, as a Reds affiliate here in Charleston at our flagship WCHS, we frequently will get some Reds gear in here, and Coop is always really good to, once he pilfers through it, you know, to pass it on down. Stephanie, of course, you know, our producer, spent a lot of time in Cincinnati too, and so he'll bring some stuff down. He brings me, I usually go for the bobbleheads, and the really well-known players, you know, because I like to put them in my office, you know, and whatever. But the last several years, it's like, well, should I take this one? Because this guy's not going to be there. And I'm a big believer, once I get the bobble, if he's gone, he comes off the shelf.
0: Okay.
1: I still got my Ellie De La Cruz in my office upstairs, though. So
0: that begs the question, Dave Allen, what is your favorite bobblehead that you have in your possession?
1: That's actually, I'd have to think about that. I mean, because the bobbleheads I have I only have as far as the Reds go, I just have that one. I also ship a few off to my sister-in-law who lives in North Carolina, who's my wife's sister, who's a very big Reds fan. Probably my favorite bobblehead in my office is Marco that was given to me by officials at Marshall University. They gave me a Marco bobblehead. And so it's signed by whoever Marco was that year.
0: Good answer. Good answer. I approve.
1: I also have in my office a really cool Marshall helmet that's signed by a former coach, Charles Huff, and I just turned it around backwards.
0: There you go. He didn't leave under the best circumstances.
1: So he is gone. Last week when Daniel came in with me, the news had just broken within the last 12 hours or so about LeBron James going to Philadelphia to the 76ers. And of course, reading the radio trade publications, there was a station that for like 24 hours rebranded themselves LeBron. That's what they called themselves, to welcome him to town. I mean, how is he going to do up there, in your opinion?
0: We'll see. He's on the tail end of his career. This is going to be his final stop. He says a 2-year contract.
1: This is what, 23rd season?
0: Yeah.
1: Something like that?
0: Just unbelievable. They brought in Jaylen Brown as well. You have to think, if the 76ers are going to make a push for the NBA Finals, NBA Championship, this is it. The next 2 years that they have with LeBron and Jaylen Brown, they got a lot of talent, but we've seen in the past with the 76ers, Joel Embiid, Markelle Fultz, sometimes the talent hasn't really paid off. So we'll see, but you'd have to be very, very happy if you're a 76ers fan right about now.
1: All right, so what are you going to be watching this weekend? What are you going to be watching?
0: I'm going to be watching a lot of the Pirates and the Reds this weekend, Dave Allen. Just monitoring the Pirates, and then obviously we'll be on Hug Watch here within those games. For those who follow baseball, the Hug Watch is when a player gets traded during the game to another team. So that's what I'm going to be dedicating most of my attention to.
1: All right, Jack Carlson, enjoy your sports this weekend, and listeners, you do that as well. And we'll talk to you soon, man. Thanks a lot.
0: Yeah, thank you.
1: West Virginia's on the rise. 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We're back after this.
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2: 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We're produced by Stephanie Pauley and Ryan Nichols. So we'll get to Open Line West Virginia coming up at the bottom of the hour. Nothing but your calls and texts. What is on your mind, WV? 1-800-765-TALK or text 304-TALK-304. Metro News Midday heard all over the great state of West Virginia. Great radio stations like WJLS and Beckley, our flagship here in Charleston, WCHS, where we're still searching for the lost emu. WKMZ Clarksburg, WDNE in Elkins, WKLP Kaiser, WVW Logan, WEPM Martinsburg, WAJR in Morgantown, WSLW White Sulphur Springs, WKKX, and WVLY in Wheeling. One other sports note I will mention, the voice of the Mountaineers, Tony Caridi, heading to Charleston next week inside the huddle as a fundraising event for the United Way of Central West Virginia. And we are efforting, to use their words, we're efforting to get Mr. Caridi on the show in person next week. Don't know whether it'll work out or not. He's a busy guy, but I don't know what his schedule is going to be when he hits town on Thursday. But we have had conversations about getting Mr. Caridi in studio with us next week before he heads up Greenbrier Street to do the Inside the Huddle next week. It's a great event, fundraiser for the United Way of Central West Virginia. I wanted to mention something here. I got something in the mail yesterday, and I thought it was very interesting. Maybe the marketer in me reads a little too much into things, or the political hack or whatever it is that you want to call me. As a registered independent, I do not get a lot of the flyers. I remember in the primary, all the flyers, your mailbox was full. Especially if you were a Republican, and you know all the controversy over that, and I did not get a lot of those. Just occasionally, I would get one, but I got one in my mailbox yesterday, and I'm approaching this not pro or anti any one candidate. I just found it to be interesting as a marketing person, and it was a flyer, very well done flyer, by the way, no AI. That I can see. It's actually real, which you get points from me on that. For Congresswoman Carol Miller. And basically just, the typical, I'll keep fighting for you, like all politicians say. A couple of the lines, Carol Miller working to lower monthly utility bills and make life more affordable for hardworking families, focused on ensuring access to clean, drinkable water and preserving our land for the next generation, leading the charge for new energy independence, and so on and so forth, and touting all the things that that she has done in Congress. Powerful voice for West Virginia and Washington, proven leader, puts everything over politics, proud fighter for American energy independence, and keep Congresswoman Carol Miller in the fight. Tuesday, November 3rd on Election Day. The interesting thing to me about this, though, when I got it, I went out to the mail, and oddly enough, yesterday, that was the only piece of mail I got yesterday when I got home from an event last night. I went to my mailbox. I have a flyer from Carol Miller. And the what I really thought was interesting, and normally I toss political flyers when they come in. Doesn't matter whether it's Republican, Democrat, liberal, conservative, they normally go, when I get my mail and I walk through my garage, I have a garbage can over to the left, and that's immediately where they go when I get them. Nothing against any one candidate. It's just the way I do it. But the interesting thing to me about this, and maybe, again, old Dave is just reading too much into it, not one mention of President Trump on it. Now, again, maybe I'm just reading too much into it, but I thought it was

I thought it was like the law in West Virginia, if you were advertising, that you had to say standing alongside President Trump, or you had to have a picture at an event or something like that. I just thought that it was interesting. Now, to be fair, I did a little bit. I put it on my desk, and it was paid for by a political action committee, paid for by Clear Path Action Fund, not authorized many candidates, so on and so forth. So I just thought it was interesting. And again, maybe I'm just reading too much into it, but there was no mention of President Trump anywhere on the flyer. Again, maybe only means things to people like me. We are going to take a break. Open Line West Virginia coming up. Stay with us.

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1: West Virginia Metro News, I'm Jeff Jenkins. State Treasurer Larry Pack says the Morrissey administration should have found the money to keep the clothing voucher program open instead of closing it only after 7 days of registration. The governor's office says it ran out of money after applications were made for 52,000 kids. Pack says the money is there to fund it. He says it's not fair to the needy families.
2: These folks, they don't have lobbyists. They don't make campaign contributions. They can start, stop. We've left them out and kind of pulled the rug out of them, and maybe from a sports standpoint, we've changed rules in the middle of the game.
1: Pack making those comments earlier today on Metro News Talk Line. Trade reports today indicate American Electric Power, the parent company of Appalachian Power, has purchased the privately owned Longview Power Station near Morgantown. Longview is a coal-fired power plant near Fort Martin. It's a 710-megawatt facility located not far from Mom Power's Fort Martin Station. Testing's taking place throughout the Nucor West Virginia's new sprawling sheet metal plant that is scheduled to begin producing product next year in Mason County. The plant was a topic of discussion during Nucor's second quarter earnings call earlier this week. Nucor President Leo Topalian says Nucor is doing well as a company, and the West Virginia plant will only add to that.
3: This team is firing on all cylinders. So, again, this all culminates, too, with the West Virginia facility that will start up later this year.
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1: A Morgan County EMS crew is being recognized for its work in helping deliver a baby earlier this month. Paramedic Paul and EMT Haber were praised in a social media post. Delivery came in a vehicle on Interstate 68. The two were given Stork pens. High school football practice begins Monday in West Virginia, not far behind college football practice. The WVU football team put out its practice schedule today. Rich Rodriguez available to the media next Wednesday. From the Metro News Anchor Desk, I'm Jeff Jenkins.
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1: 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If you're a pickle fan, just so you know, you're looking for something to do. In South Charleston tomorrow and Sunday at the South Charleston Farmers Market, which, by the way, is a wonderful, relatively new facility if you haven't had a chance to visit there, the Almost Heaven Pickle Festival is going to be held. And on the local show in Charleston, I had an opportunity to talk to a man named Troy, who is the West Virginia pickle guy. And he goes all over the country, literally, selling his pickles that he makes, and like something like 60, 70 varieties of pickles that just he has, and there's several vendors that will be selling. If you want odd and off-the-wall pickles, I'm just letting you know, his top sellers are Kool-Aid pickles, he tells me, that are like cherry Kool-Aid pickles. And I mean, I am not crazy about pickles. I can take them or leave them, but I thought, there may be a trip to the farmer's market in South Charleston in my future tomorrow. Almost Heaven Pickle Festival. If you need more information about it, again, it's going on tomorrow and Sunday. Music and food trucks and the whole deal. You can just go to the Farmers Markets, the South Charleston Farmers Market page, if you need more information about the pickles. 1-800-765-TALK, text 304-TALK-304. Text says on the emus, the Benedict Hard Farm in Pinch had or has emus. They were part of wedding photos back in the day. All right. We have per average, we've had more talk about emus on this show today than any other radio show in America. We'll have to check out the analytics on that. Text Dave, it's a bit tone deaf to talk about a sales tax holiday meant to help people who are struggling, meant to help the average West Virginia. It's one thing to promote that at a place like Walmart or a local store that sells moderately priced goods, etc. The governor chose to promote it in Lewisburg at an expensive store in Lewisburg. Nothing against them, a fine company, business, and people should shop there, but very few West Virginians can afford their clothing, even with a break on tax. A complete miss, according to a texter. I heard he was promoting it, but I did not actually see where it was. Text quoting TJ here. Actually, the texter is quoting TJ. Poor people don't move away. That's the quote of the day, says the texter. The executive is sending a message, not about money. The message is education is wasted on the poor. If they were smart enough to deserve it, they'd give them the Great White Hope Scholarship, says the texter. Hi, Midday. Love your show. Happy to hear about all the things in West Virginia. I emailed previously for you a lunch spot, Grand Robbie's Coffee and Cafe in Anstead, West Virginia. Hope you will reach out to them. We will indeed. We will indeed. And they're locally owned and operated, says a texter. Text says, continue prayers for the people who are actually doing the work in Lewis and Upshur counties, not those politicians who are just showing up for photo ops, says a texter. Nothing worse than watching Fauci hide behind the Constitution when he's perfectly willing to suspend it for the entire country. Text said, as the truckers say, read the road ahead. Indeed. 1-800-765-TALK, text 304-TALK-304, reference to the trucker we had on last hour. Text says, if your texter from a couple days ago gets those T-shirts to say Fauci for prison, I will order 50 of them, says a texter. Well, it sounds like there's money to be made by somebody. Text said, you just did a commercial for Carol Miller. No, I didn't. I was just reading what was on the flyer, and I thought it to be interesting. But there was no mention of Donald Trump on it. But again, to be fair, it was not paid for by Carol Miller. It was paid for by a PAC. Text, Hoppy was 100% right. Trump is a snake oil salesman, and West Virginians are dumb enough to buy. Reference to Mr. Kirchival's commentary from yesterday. Text back to the flyer you got. Maybe the independents got this flyer. The Republicans get Trump. Maybe. Perhaps. Good point. Good point. Oh, wow. I love text here. Text says, I don't know if anyone saw the nightmare in two Spanish towns where over 50,000 Moroccans were invaded and immediately started terrorizing the citizens, have invaded. They come with no bags, no suitcases, no money, no food, no jobs, no homes. Oh, and no women or children, all military-aged men. They started breaking into residents' homes and taking them over. Better wake up, America. This will happen.

0: start happening here. Mark Capito would have made a great governor. Republicans made a big mistake by not electing him in the primary. He, of course, is currently serving as U.S. attorney for the Southern District. Had him on the show yesterday. On the data centers, Dave, bring in the data centers. We need the jobs. Stop living in the past, West Virginia. 1-800-765-TALK, text 304, talk 304. Text says, Dave, Asian countries did much better than the U.S. during COVID because they listened to science and did what was asked of them, like wearing masks and distancing themselves from others and staying away from crowds. Dave, I see where Medicare Part D meds are going up. Some say they're paying $600 for blood thinners. It used to be about $70. Fasten your seatbelt. It's coming to all Medicare patients. Text Dave, about a dozen Democratic Socialist members participated in VIP-style tours and had meetings coordinated by Chinese officials, including provincial foreign affairs offices in China. Then they joined nearly 1,000 other global signers on a London-based group's declaration to support the People's Republic of China and promote understanding of Chinese socialism. Will someone please explain why these people are not being called traitors and arrested? And why did we become touchy-feely afraid of calling traitors exactly what they are? Is our governor lying to parents about not having more funds for school vouchers? If this is true, he needs to resign because we hear from other lawmakers that says we have the funds. A coal miner, says a texter, said yesterday that Trump has been great for coal. That's not what the facts are. He lost more coal jobs than Obama and Biden combined, and over 7 coal companies went bankrupt under Trump. 241, open line West Virginia, 1-800-765-TALK, text 304, talk 304. We'll take a break and come back after this.
1: We'll be right back. 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
8: 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Texas Capito has not been good for West Virginia. Lost jobs, inflation, and utilities, highest in the country. Food prices out of control. Health care being cut to thousands of residents. Government jobs being cut, says the texter. Text, we don't want this stupid roundabout and institute. Do something, Dave. I do not have the power to have any say-so whatsoever in building of roads, roundabouts, or whatever in the state of West Virginia or anywhere. Even as the mayor of Taze Valley, unofficial title, I can't do anything about it. Texas taxpayer money shouldn't go to scholarships, just like Republicans didn't want Biden for giving college student debt. Text, China hasn't been in a war since 1970. This is why America borrows billions to fund their

has to be the most useless congressperson West Virginia ever had. I can't name a single thing she's done for West Virginia. I do know she lent herself and forgave herself for the PPP loan. I sure wish I could loan myself $2 million, vote to forgive it. What a sad state that she doesn't even have to campaign to get elected. Hey, Dave, Texas, sounds like MAGAs have FDS, Fauci derangement syndrome. I respect Hoppy and loathe Donald Trump. Hoppy needs to quit beating that dead horse. The ones who care know Trump is a con man snake oiler. The ones who don't care, they're MAGA. I love the taste of his sweat. Your signal went out. All right. Weekly, take a look at that, will you? Texture says our signal went out. I don't know what that means, but it's back. Ryan tells me it's back. Thank you, Dave. Appreciate that. You did well. I've seen a lot of people on social media complaining that Trump has yet to mention anything about the flooding last week. To the texter who said that Asian countries did what was asked of them over COVID lockdowns, completely full of it. Those people were beaten in the streets, forced into isolation, and arrested if outside. We will not sit back and let you spew bull in attempts to rewrite history about this. Y'all got a lot to say today. It's really simple. Say no to data centers and flock cameras and save America. I want Fauci imprisoned over those beagle pup torture chamber labs. Washington Post even admitted

0: they published NIH-fed disinformation to defend Fauci and discredit the White Coat Waste Project, who broke that story. The little troll is evil. Thanks, Biden, for saving our country from collapsing, getting our country open back up after the Trump disaster, says the texter. Today in Berkeley County, our 500th roundabout opened, says the texter. Well, okay, so for the texter that said they wanted me to make sure a roundabout didn't get built in Institute, which is outside Charleston here, talk to the people in Berkeley County, because apparently, according to this texter, they're all about them up there. Gas prices are going up again. Thank you, Donald Trump. Quick reminder that every Wednesday on the show, we like to put in the spotlight somebody doing great things in their community. What a great story we had this past week about the two young men that were, neither one of them were really impacted by flooding, but they were hanging out together, and they were in one of the other's house and started seeing all the information coming out about the flooding in north central West Virginia. Had a kayak. They said, let's go help some people, put on their life jackets, and went floating down rivers and streets to save people, including one where they saved not only a couple of people, but also a litter of kittens as well. That was this week's wonderful West Virginia. If you'd like to nominate somebody who's doing great things in their community, drop us an email, midday@wvmetronews.com, midday@wvmetronews.com. 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Text, the Fauci derangement syndrome is strong today. See, it seems like it's been all week. Text, what time is Hoppy Swaggart's next sermon? He's been the one selling snake oil to listeners for years. Appreciate the text. I'm sure that Hoppy would get a kick out of that. Okay, somebody sent me a text, but it's of something that they use the Google machine for, but the whole thing's not there, so I can't read it. Will you guys have WVU football tickets for the first few home games to give away soon? That sounds like a weekly thing right there. So get on that, okay? He's just giving me he's agreeing to all kinds of stuff because he can't hear me. So he just knows I'm talking to him in a inquisitive kind of way. And so he's just, you know, being polite. And he's just so, prime rib dinners. Yeah, we got that tonight. Prime rib dinners on Dave Weekly. Yes. Yes, yes, I think I will. 2:52, it is 8 away from 3 o'clock. 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Final text of the week, and it's about Fauci. Imagine that. Fauci invoked his Fifth Amendment right to not self-incriminate. My question, why does he need to do that since Biden gave him a decades-long blanket pardon on his last day in office? That having been said, we'll wrap it up after this.
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4: 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Download Metro Television. I'm sure you do that. Of course, you got to do that anyway with all the other great content we got on there. And you can follow Brian, his team of meteorologists, on social media as well. About to close out the show, ladies and gentlemen, here he is. The man who actually caught the hat that Mary Tyler Moore tossed in the air on the opening of the Mary Tyler Moore show.
5: Oh, man.
4: It's Dave Weekly.
5: Well, that's my demo.
4: There you go.
5: There you go.
4: There you go.
5: I got 70 CBS primetime. You know, that's my demo, yeah.
4: Right. You should, you know what you should do, just for your listeners who would probably get this, okay, I know I would think it was funny. You should end every show when you end at 6 o'clock before the news comes on, and you say you're good, you and Coop and Ryan say you're goodbye. You should have that cat meowing like they did all the, you know, the CBS. don't ever do that again.
5: Okay.
4: But that cat meowing, it was on all the MTM programming of the 70s and 80s. You know, it wasn't done until the cat meow.
5: Well, that was a takeoff on the MGM line.
4: It was. Yeah. You're exactly right.
5: And
4: about that.
5: Now I'm going deeper into my demo, the 50s movies.
4: You know, as somebody who travels a lot, or, you know, especially you when you were on the road a lot, you can appreciate this story. My poor wife has been in Chicago for a couple days on business. She flew out of West Virginia International Jaeger and got on the plane. On one side of her, there were two crying babies. And she said, and I'm sorry if these folks are Charlestonians and they're listening right now, but it is what it is. She said, and a younger guy, like early 20s, had so much cologne on that it was making her ill. All right. Her trip to Chicago was fine. She sends me a text. She's actually at O'Hare right now. And she says, there are two planes boarding at the same time and in the same spot. And she said, what could possibly go wrong?
5: Oh, that's terrible.
4: I said, you're going to end up in Tulsa. That's what's going to happen. You are going to end up in Tulsa.
5: Well, have you ever had that feeling like when you get on the plane and you're seated and you're a little nervous because you don't travel a lot and you're just waiting to make sure it's confirmed you're on the right plane, right?
4: At one point, she said when she flew out that like the pilot came out and was talking to a couple of the passengers and those passengers got up and left. So apparently they just said, well, you guys aren't riding here. I said, well, maybe you should go with them is what I'm thinking because this is not looking good. But anyway, what you got on the show today quickly?
5: Well, we're talking about what is your family's favorite recipe? What's your family's favorite recipe? Because they just auctioned off a notebook with Colonel Sanders' KFC recipe.
4: Ah, I actually saw that. Yeah. Something to think about. Yeah. Hotline coming up on many of the same Metro News stations. Producer Stephanie Ryan, thank you so much. Have yourself a great weekend, folks. See you Monday. Till then, have fun and love somebody.

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1: A fighter jet crash in California. Elisa Brady, Fox News. It happened in San Diego near Marine Air Station Miramar. The Marines just confirming that the pilot of an F-35B has been recovered after ejecting.
2: We don't have a lot of information about what exactly unfolded or might have gone wrong here, but we do know that reports of this crash started coming in around 10 o'clock this morning.
1: Fox's Natalie Chuck, that's West Coast time, so about 2 hours ago.
2: I did speak with an official at the base. I asked if they could explain, is this a training situation? What exactly was this plane doing, this F-35 doing? They said that they didn't have those details right now.
1: San Diego fire officials responding earlier to a brush fire in a field from the crash. President Trump says all Iran does is make him angry with public claims about negotiations he says are not true.
3: I'm losing faith in them because they do lie. And they do misrepresent.
1: He's still not ruling out a deal, but also says the U.S. will be hitting Iran very hard after this week's attempted attack on U.S. forces in Jordan, adding that at some point they'll say they can't take it anymore. This during a cabinet meeting at Camp David, where he also defended a settlement deal with the IRS that's now delaying a vote on his attorney general nominee.
4: President Trump says the Justice Department is correct that a $1.8 billion anti-weaponization fund created as part of a settlement with the IRS and Justice Department is dead.
3: But, you know, I wish it weren't, to be honest with you. I think people were horribly treated, horribly abused.
4: That settlement agreement is stalling a confirmation vote for acting Attorney General Todd Blanche. A pair of Republicans, John Cornyn and Tom Tillis, are demanding written assurances from DOJ officials about the deal. President Trump endorsed Cornyn's challenger, Texas Attorney General Ken Paxton, in the state's heated GOP primary earlier this year.
1: Fox's Jared Halpern at the White House. 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
1: Seattle's mayor outlining priorities for finding the city's next police chief after the sudden resignation of top cop Sean Barnes, who stepped down just hours after reports the mayor was planning to fire him over limited time spent in the city.
9: Now, this all follows days of scrutiny over the city's response to Sunday night's deadly shooting, ending with three dead, four others injured. Now, it took about 5 hours for police and Mayor Wilson to hold their first news conference following the violence, announcing a suspect was in custody. Now, it wasn't until the next day, 17 hours later, to confirm a second suspect had died and a third remained unaccounted for. Chief Barnes was also out of town at a law enforcement conference when the shooting happened. Now, he's led Seattle PD since January of last year and, according to reports, spent at least 47 days out of town this year on law enforcement conference trips and visits to his family in Chicago.
1: Fox's Sarah Allegri in Seattle, where some city council members and activists have pushed back on the now former chief being forced out. A heartbreaking milestone in Arizona for the Guthrie family. Fox's Claudia Cowan.
10: Exactly 6 months ago, Nancy Guthrie's son-in-law dropped her off at her Tucson home after a family dinner. She has not been seen or heard from since. Despite doorbell camera video of the suspected kidnapper, no one has been named or identified. None of the ransom notes have been authenticated, and there's been no proof of life. Pima County investigators say they're following up on leads and that analysis of DNA and digital evidence continues. While Nancy's daughter, Today Show host Savannah Guthrie, holds out hope her 84-year-old mother will be found. In a new video this week, she appealed to her mother's abductor.
11: I'm asking you, begging you, to do the right thing now. make the right choice.
1: The family still offering a $1 million reward. An hour to the close on Wall Street, a rally. The Dow's up 286. And Lisa Brady, this is Fox News.
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13: 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Partly cloudy tonight, low 64. Mostly cloudy Saturday with an isolated shower or thunderstorm. Daytime highs tomorrow around 80. Sunday, showers and thunderstorms with strong gusty winds. Highs in the upper 70s. And Monday, cloudy with additional rain and a high 76. At your Metro News AccuWeather on the WJLS News Network.

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2: All right. Hello, West Virginia. We're back for more in the 304. Time to get it done in the 681. Time to start this three-hour audio tour for Friday, July 31st, 2026. Oh, July, we hardly knew ye. Huh. 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Coming in hot. Well, not that hot. 83 degrees. 83 degrees here in the big town. We have had quite the week, and we're hoping we're going to have quite the show this afternoon. And I think you folks have tuned in on a good day, or at least that's the plan. At least that's the plan. Cool. Quick question for listeners who watch our program. When the theme fires up and the Mr. Announcer starts talking about,
3: you know, some name.
2: The stuff we do on in this three-hour period, when does the camera come on to us? I guess the question is, did you see me stand up like 5 minutes before or 5 seconds before the I started doing the chatty chat with you?
4: And for a guy that was on TV for so long, you sure do care about these details.
2: I guess I kind of do.
4: But here,
2: I kind of scared you a couple of shows ago when I got up and
4: now that's
2: did
4: true.
2: Something and then came running back here.
4: That is true. I thought you were just wandering off like that's it. And
2: no.
4: Then you just like, you know, wandered off or whatever it was. You know, Matt Platt would have some interesting ideas on what happened there.
2: Right.
4: I'm trying to see here. I used to air check that every time before during the show to see how it came on. I haven't checked that in a while. But if memory serves, what usually happens is there's a long shot of you as the theme's playing, and then it kind of works into you when it gets closer to the and here's Dave Weekly.
2: Can't we do some sort of an AI open, you know, where they see me like running down the hallway and then like the red on air light comes on and you see like needles spiking on the board.
4: So I'm about authenticity, Dave. So you're just going to have to run down the hallway, and I'm going to have to film it. And the rest of that stuff I can manage.
3: Yeah. Why did you default to AI?
4: Like, he didn't want to run down the hallway, obviously.
2: I wasn't really thinking there'd be any physical exertion involved in this.
3: You're so lazy.
2: Does this mean I would have to come in early for? I don't know. Our opens does fine.
4: We have six minutes. We have six minutes between top of the hour. I can film you running down the hallway in 6 minutes.
2: So I literally stood up like 10 seconds before the show began, and Ryan's like, "Sit down,
3: Sit down. The show's about to start. Sit down."
4: I mean, there. He might have a concern that you're going to wander off, but I know there's other things going
2: That's
4: on
2: fair.
4: Sometimes.
2: I tell you what, I'm glad to be with you guys today because, Coop, I'm still a little frosty about that ball game last night.
3: Dave,
2: what?
3: You aren't allowed to talk about sports in this.

0: crosstalk.
1: Now, I have to tell you that coming up in 5 minutes, Jack Carlson's going to join us for a rapid fire WVU season football picks.
0: Well, he can talk about it, but
1: wait a minute, I put at least 2 minutes into my picks.
0: No, sorry. No sports for you, Dave.
1: And these are rapid fire picks.
0: Sorry. Them's the rules. Them's the breaks. You can't talk about sports this crosstalk.
1: Them's the rules. Well, the reason we decided to do that is, Coop, you are off for a few days, right? You and I have a show together next Thursday at Inside the Huddle at the old Moose Lodge, right?
2: Correct. The Willow in Charleston.
1: Yes, across the old Moose Lodge, across the road from Capitol High School. Well, that's going to be a lot of fun. But then immediately after that, I go on vacation for a while. So, you know, we're going to be like in the middle of, Football Central by the time we come back together, with the exception of that one show we're doing next Thursday. So I just kind of felt like, why don't we just do like our season WVU game-by-game football picks in pencil so that we can update them if we choose to once camp begins. And there's always stuff happening, like, look, Bubba's here, or Bubba's not here, or somebody's hurt, or, you know, there'll be news that will be developing during camp. So we'll do a set in pencil today, and then maybe we'll do another set right before the season begins. I've got mine. Jack Carlson has his. I can see from your expression you will be participating as well.
2: What, I was supposed to write them down?
1: Well, you don't have to write them down. Do you own a pencil?
2: I didn't know that we were actually going to like make picks. I thought it was just,
1: they're going to be good.
2: 14-3 or however many games they play anymore. I don't know as far as that goes. But anyway, so Ryan, the worst thing that happened last night, and that is a game-ending fielder's choice, which must be the worst way to win a game, as the Reds took out the Pirates last night, as they're struggling to keep in relevancy for the playoffs.
0: Very
2: tough. The Pirates. Now, as a Reds fan, the thing that I have to be concerned about now is, after beating the Reds playing a completely legal game of baseball last night, we got to watch out for those pitches tonight.
0: Oh, yeah.
2: They're going to come in, try to hit some of our guys. Hey, you got a base hit last night, and that's not allowed. We better come in with some chin music to you, young man.
0: Can't trust the Pirates.
2: Yeah, man. I mean, every time we play, we make a legal play on the field, and it's like, oh, you hit that ball too hard. I think we got to throw at you the next time you come up to the plate.
0: Yeah,
2: that's the way the Pirates respond to these kinds of losses.
1: What,
2: unfortunately,
1: is this Earth 2?
0: Wait, Dave, you can't talk about sports. This crosstalk.
2: I wasn't in on this bit until Ryan told me that I could go off on the Pirates.
0: Here's the thing. Coop and I, we can talk about sports, but you cannot.
1: What do I get to talk about?
2: You can listen to me talk about those Pirates that's going to be headhunting my... Who's going to hit the first pitch batter tonight? Will it be the Pirates or the Reds? It will be the Pirates, for sure.
1: Oh, my goodness.
2: Because that's what always happens when they play.
0: But, you know, you're free to talk about any other topic. Maybe the question of the day. Maybe Kroger or Legos or
1: Kroger.
0: Stuff like that.
1: You know what?
2: Penny from the Big Bang Theory.
1: We could basically do a Hotline Jeopardy. You know what I mean? We have like five or six categories that we always hit.
0: Yes.
1: Okay. This is kind of sports, but not sports. Okay. Does that qualify, Ryan? Let me start.
0: Be ready on the buzzer.
1: Be ready on the buzzer. So I was listening to the ESPN baseball podcast this morning, as I always do.
2: Okay.
1: And so they had Michael Kay on, the voice of the Yankees, and he and Buster Olney were going back and forth. And apparently last night in the game that Buster Olney was at the game, Michael Kay is calling a game, and they brought him some hot tea in the middle of the game. And he got a hot tea and a Splenda, but he didn't have anything to stir it with. So instead of stirring it with his pen, or he didn't want to stick his finger in it because it was too hot, he took the side of his glasses and put that into the hot tea. Okay. Joe Girardi, who was doing the game with him, was appalled.
2: That is
1: absolutely appalled.
2: That might be one of the grossest things I've ever heard. Oh, that is like the dirtiest part of your pool. That is gross. That's man.
1: Okay. So that started a conversation. I knew a little bit about this. Do you know anything about Michael Kay's food habits?
2: I do know that what I know is only that he has something, because I know that there's always like mentions to him. I've never been on the first level of knowledge.
1: They retold this story last night. that because, I guess, his parents didn't show any discipline when he was growing up, he has never eaten an egg. He's never eaten any fish. He doesn't like sauces. He doesn't like ketchup. He doesn't like mustard. He refers to all those things as ointment. And he is, and he will he will simply only eat chicken tenders. And his daughter is the same way. She will only eat chicken tenders. Now, they got a son who's like a normal person, okay, who will eat a variety, who will eat a variety of foods. So my question to you is, don't you think it's the responsibility of a parent to discipline their child when it comes to different types of foods? And is this something also that is just totally unique to announcers? Because he brought this point up. Do you know that Al Michaels... Al Michaels is how old? He's like 170 years old, right? He never eats vegetables. Iron Eagle, same thing. These dudes don't eat vegetables.
2: Those are the same people that are always in the bathroom next to my office all the time.
1: But what do you think? Don't you think does a parent have the responsibility to teach a child to eat a variety of foods? I mean, can you imagine being like almost 60 years old? Michael Kay's probably over 60. Spending your entire life and never eating fish or never eating an egg or never using ketchup or mustard? How's that possible on this planet?
2: Yes and no. I never force my daughter to eat anything because I just think that develops bad food habits. What I do is I expose her to large varieties of things and then try to encourage her to take a bite here and there. And the growing has been slow. However, she has a diverse palate, relatively diverse. Now, she does like her chicken tenders, don't get me wrong, but she eats a lot of different things. And she has a handful of vegetables that she outright loves. She absolutely loves carrots. And so I can always rely on carrots. I can rely on bananas. I can rely on peaches, pears, and apples, a lot of the fruits. Green beans and some of the other beans are every once in a while. But the thing is, not one of those things did I make her eat when she finally discovered them. I basically put them on her plate and then would talk about them, and eventually she would try some. A lot of things she hasn't liked, a lot of things she does, but the things she does like now, she'll have any time that I want her to have them, and I don't have to force her to eat them or anything like that. Every kid's probably different. Every parent's relationship's different. I don't like forcing kids to eat the food, but it seems to me that you should eat, that at some point in your life, you should have been exposed to enough roughage to where you incorporate something in your life as you're an adult.
1: Yeah. Michael Kay doesn't even have sauces on his chicken tendies.
2: Now, the sauces thing seems like something that could just be anybody's quirk. Like, that doesn't have to be, like, that could just be something.
1: But isn't a chicken tender just simply a sauce delivery system?
2: Well, I mean, it depends.
0: It's a chunk of chicken meat.
2: The thing with, like, the no vegetable thing and stuff like that and some of the other stuff, that, I don't get that.
1: Ryan, did that pass muster with you? This sort of topic that wasn't quite sports?
2: Didn't pass the mustard, though.
1: That's right.
0: But, you know, like, if you are a parent and you're like trying to get your kid to eat something and you go like, oh, you better eat this food or you're not getting dessert or you're not leaving this dinner table, that could probably like reinforce the picky habits.
1: All right. Jack Carlson has joined us. So it's time for our rapid fire WVU season picks. Coop, by the time I come back from vacation, it'll almost be time for What's My Line. So I think we could probably find that theme. You know, the What's My Line thing.
2: I didn't know we were going to be going through all this today. Is that the Friday or the Monday
1: one? That's the Monday one. So we could probably... There we go. We can use it. We can use it. So let's rapid fire through game by game, Jack. You want me to go first? Or you want to go first?
3: I'll go first. All right. I'll bat lead off.
1: There you go. So let's start with Coastal Carolina. Is WVU going to get a win or an L in that game?
3: They better get a win, so I'm going to say yes.
1: Okay. All right. UT Martin, the Skyhawks.
3: Repeat the previous answer. The Mountaineers are going to start 2-0 by my predictions.
1: Who amongst us has ever been to Martin, Tennessee?
3: I have not.
1: I have, and you can't get there from here. What about UVA in Charlotte?
3: It's going to be maybe this year's Maryland game, the old barometer game. If you would get that game, you'd be 3-0. Headed to the Oklahoma State game, which I know you're going to get to next. I'm going to be optimistic and say a win.
1: You're
3: going to
1: say a win in that game. All right, Oklahoma State in Morgantown, September 26th. Win or loss for the old Golden Blue?
3: I'm going to say a win for the Mountaineers. I'm getting very, very optimistic. Obviously, Oklahoma State will see how they are with a new coaching staff and all that. 4-0 is what I'm saying.
1: If that happens, WVU will be ranked for the first time since 2018.
3: Wow.
1: Let's talk about going to Iowa State, where dreams go to die. That's a win or a loss.
3: Well, Iowa State has basically nobody coming back this year, but it has been a house of horrors for the Mountaineers. I'm going to be optimistic again, though, Dave. I'm making myself very nervous. I'm going to say 5-0.
1: 5-0. Okay, now back home. 5-0, you're nationally ranked, you know, Heisman talk, all that kind of stuff. And then Arizona rolls in.
3: I'm going to say the Mountaineers will suffer their first setback of the season at Milan Puskar against the Wildcats.
1: Well, there you go. Okay, I knew an L was coming. Well, after that game, 7 days later, the Cincinnati Bearcats come by bus to town.
3: Wow.
1: How do you see that game?
3: You might give that one back, too.
1: Okay.
3: I'm going to say 5-2.
1: Are you going to give back-to-back home losses?
3: Yep.
1: Back-to-back home losses. Then on the road to Fort Worth for a little barbecue and a date with the Horned Frogs. How do you see that game?
3: I think you might give that one back as well. 5-3.
1: Oh, I don't like where the ship is going here. That's three losses in a row, Jack.
3: Got to keep it realistic.
1: Oh, and now Texas Tech is next. Choose carefully.
3: I know they don't have a quarterback,
1: but they remotely spent, if this losing streak gets any longer.
3: They spent a lot of money on that roster. I think the Mountaineers will be 5-4.
1: For four losses in a row. Oh, we had such high hopes.
3: Yes.
1: We had such high hopes. Now we're moving on to November. After not an off week, but now Kansas comes to Morgantown. You got two of your last three games at home.
3: I'm saying the Mountaineers are going to get back on the horse. They're going to beat the Jayhawks, avenge some of the recent losses to Kansas, and so they're going to be 6-4 after that game.
1: Okay, and then Houston comes in a week after that. A week of sleeping in your own beds, nice and toasty. You don't have to get on the big plane and go to Houston. Who knows what the weather will be like then. What about the game against UH?
3: I'm going to say the Mountaineers are going to have a very streaky fall. They're going to string together another win. It's going to be 7-4 after the Mountaineers win over the Cougars.
1: All right, now we're going to Utah for a Friday nighter. Friday night late night. Ooh,
3: that
1: a couple
3: feels
1: of
3: like...
1: Couple of time changes you got to deal with. What about the Utes?
3: I feel like that's a sleepy game. The Mountaineers might not be up for. I think it's going to be a loss there. So I think the Mountaineers are going to be 7-5.
1: Seven and five this regular season.
3: That's my gut reaction.
1: 7-5. Coop, you want to go next or should I go next?
2: You can go next. All right, you want me to read them to you?
1: No,
2: you
1: got it? I got them. All right.
0: Dave, hold on.
1: Pardon me.
0: You can't talk about sports. So you'll have to do either Coop's picks or my picks.
1: You did picks.
0: Sure.
1: Sure. I got a win over Coastal.
3: Yep.
1: I got a win over the UTM Skyhawks.
3: Yep.
1: I got a loss in Charlotte against UVA. I got a loss against Oklahoma State.
3: Mm.
1: Okay. But I'm going to win that game at Iowa State.
3: Okay.
1: They got uniforms, but that's about it. Arizona Wildcats. Best quarterback in the conference. You've seen our defense, right? You've seen it. That's a big L. Cincinnati Bearcats, that's a win. I'm going to go against the grain and say West Virginia will win at TCU.
3: Okay.
1: They have won there before. I think they're going to win there again. Texas Tech, not happening. Not happening. No, that's an L. In November, I've got West Virginia beating Kansas, losing to Houston, and losing to Utah. So I have them checking in at 6-6.
3: Okay.
1: I have them 6-6. And the boys in Vegas, those hotels didn't build themselves, have the win total for West Virginia at 5.5. So I have them going over the season win total at 6-6. Coop, what do you got?
2: Do we have time?
1: Yeah, if you can do it in like 75 seconds, you got time.
2: All right. Let's see. Coastal win. Martin win. Virginia loss. Oklahoma State loss. Iowa State win, Arizona win. No, I'm sorry. Arizona loss, Cincinnati win. Got this reversed. TCU loss, Texas Tech loss, Kansas win, Houston win, and Utah win. Going to run November for, what is that, 6-6?
1: November to remember.
2: That's right. I think that's 6-6 too, though, right?
1: Yeah, I think that's right. Well, I wasn't counting yours. No,
3: I think that might be 7-5.
2: Maybe it was. Something like that.
1: Well, that's why we do this in pencil. Now we refer
2: off the top of your head.
1: We refer, we hold the right to do this again before the season begins. All right?
3: I'd be down.
1: Because we got training camp coming up, all that stuff that could impact our picks. So we'll do another set of picks right before the first game. Okay with you, Ryan? All right. What's up in the news, Jack?
3: The bishop from the Wheeling-Charleston Diocese has made a visit this week to Weston for the flood area. So we got the story on that. He was on Midday earlier this week. We also have some updates just throughout flood recovery efforts and things of that nature. Larry Pack had some comments today about the temporary assistance for needy families, clothing voucher program, because the funding for that was cut recently. And so there's a story and a reaction. Pack says that they need to restore that funding and that program very soon. So that story is up on the website. And also, I need to say this, too, because Dave can't comment. What about Amir Garrett, Coop? He charged the entire Pirates dugout in 2019. What about that? What about Derek Dietrich posing after his 500-foot home run at PNC Park?
2: He posed after a home run? Oh, my gosh. Oh, my goodness.
1: But I can't comment.
3: I just had to get that in.
1: Uh-huh. One quick fact about the game last night. I guess it'll have to wait. It's going to have to wait. Jack, thank you.
3: Thank you.
1: All right, we'll take a quick break and come back with more in a moment.
4: 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In Ritchie County, the tiny community of Auburn had 15 homes on Main Street damaged or destroyed. County Commission President Randall Riggs.
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1: All right, we are up and running on a Friday, and not a moment too soon. Tell you what, here's the plan. Let's take a break here at the bottom of the hour for local news, and we'll come back with the Sound of Sports. The follow-up file coming at around 3:50-ish. This is Metro News, the voice of West Virginia. We'll be right back.
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0: West Virginia Metro News, I'm Jeff Jenkins. Big things predicted for a big plant. Nucor West Virginia close to beginning production of sheet rolled steel at its $4 billion facility in Mason County. Nucor CEO and Chair Leo Topalian talked about the West Virginia plant during the company's second quarter earnings call this week. He said Nucor West Virginia has a long, profitable future ahead of it.
1: Not only contribute then, but for the next two, three, four decades, continue to ramp up Nucor's overall earnings profile well beyond the $6.7 billion that we rolled out in 2022 from a through-cycle standpoint.
0: Testing will continue at the plant for the next several months. Mason County is growing with the development of Nucor, a planned data center and other developments, and the county's EMS system is getting more calls. The Mason County Commission and Marshall Health announced an agreement that puts HealthNet in the day-to-day operation of the Mason County EMS. Marshall Health Network President and CEO Scott Raines.
2: Well, it just raises the bar of administrative expertise and knowledge. It's not something new that HealthNet's doing. It's something that they've done in other counties across the state where counties are in need of some assistance when they're experiencing growth or some additional stressors.
0: EMS workers will remain county workers, but the daily management falls to HealthNet. American Electric Power has secured additional power generation capacity with the purchase of the Longview Power Station near Morgantown. Is a 710-megawatt coal-burning plant. 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
0: The State Division of Highways says one lane of Route 3 near Sundial in Raleigh County is open this afternoon after huge boulders that fell from the hillside were broken up enough to be moved. Work continues to get both lanes open by this evening. Today is the beginning of the four-day sales tax holiday in West Virginia. Shoppers don't have to pay the 6% sales tax on many items connected to back-to-school shopping. It goes through Monday evening. From the Metro News Anchor Desk, I'm Jeff Jenkins.
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0: Welcome back to the show. 26 minutes till the hour. Coop, we got a story here in a minute to tell you about that's got a tie to JJ, but we're not talking about JJ Weatherholt. All right? So think about that. Story that's got a tie to JJ.
1: Is it J. Jonah Jameson?
0: No.
1: Oh, I thought maybe it was a Spider-Man story because we teased that yesterday.
0: We'll do. We're going to do that here in just a couple of minutes. I think it's a pretty interesting story. Congratulations to Mason Williams from Bridgeport, your new champion of the West Virginia Open Golf Championships at Glade Springs in Daniels today. He earns a two-stroke victory over second-round leader Ryan Bilbee from Follinsby. So Mason Williams shot a third-round 68 today in Daniels in this 54-hole event, and he is your brand-new champion of the 93rd West Virginia Open Championship. So Williams, with a 54-hole total of 138, wins the tournament

0: Let's see, what did he do here? Yeah, by one stroke over Bilby, who had a 3-day total of 137. David Bradshaw from Harpers Ferry finished third. Cam Roan from Huntington finished fourth. And Davey Jude from Kermit finished fifth. So there you go. That is over. They're all packed up, and they've left. Well, maybe they're still at Glade Springs, but the tournament's over.
1: One stroke, it seems like somebody should have a dramatic write-up somewhere.
0: I know. Yeah, so true. Yeah, that's true.
1: That sounds highly dramatic.
0: Wait a minute. Is he done? Maybe. Oh, wait a minute. I'm sorry. They've still got one hole to go.
1: Oh, for the...
0: Oh, man. Now, see, I messed that all up.
1: We need a whole correction show at this point.
0: Oh, goodness
1: gracious. Do we need to come back in from the break?
0: They got one more... Yeah, come back.
1: Hold on a second. Here we come.
0: All right. We're coming down to the wire at the West Virginia Open Golf Championship at Glade Spring. And Daniel, make sure you fix that on the podcast, okay?
1: No.
0: Mason Williams coming in hot. Got a one-shot lead, so we'll let you know when this goes final. I have a hard time sometimes deciphering the West Virginia Golf Association website.
1: To be fair,
0: it's
1: got to
0: be somebody else's problem, right?
1: A lot of those live stats websites, as good as they are, they're information dense, and sometimes it is hard to pick up the thread on them.
0: Man, that's 2 minutes. I'll never get back.
1: Yeah, you know.
0: Never get that back. Never get it back.
1: You should have. You were out of practice because Ryan wouldn't let you talk about sports.
0: I know, that's so true.
1: You know, you're out of practice.
0: I tell you what, that segment where you and Ryan were talking about the Pirates and I couldn't jump in there, that was comedy gold. That was really.
1: Oh my gosh, we just got a text that said, "Dave, also see Labor Day."
0: That's right. Yeah, that was another one from this week, right?
1: Man.
0: Yeah, I don't know when Labor Day is.
1: Stacking up the hits. Stacking up the hits.
0: Yeah, see Labor Day. That's a good one as well. Maybe we should just go to the question of the day. You know,
1: that's always safe.
0: That's kind of you never know, right?
1: Yeah, I mean,
0: you never
1: unless
0: really
1: you're
0: know.
1: Telling people what doctors tell them to do.
0: Oh, this is kind of a follow up from yesterday, actually. So, question of the day, and it is sponsored by Selango Law. A leather bound 1964 planner belonging to KFC founder Colonel Sanders sold for $30,000 at a Shelbyville, Kentucky auction. The planner contained a handwritten list of exactly 11 ingredients, the same number linked to KFC's legendary secret recipe, sparking speculation that it held the famous formula. The Settle family discovered the book in Sanders' former home basement around the turn of the century. There were other items, too. And I'll tell you about those in a minute. But the question of the day, and it's sponsored by Selango Law, is what's your family's special recipe? What's your family's special recipe to respond? Text those in 304-TALK 304 304-8255 304. Tweet me. I'm on Exit Weekly. WEEKLEY. 1 word 3 is WEEKLEY. You know, I don't really want to know your family's secret recipe. It doesn't necessarily need to be a secret. I would much rather know your special because that's a little bit, you know, more widely known.
1: Sure.
0: Right.
1: Yeah.
0: I mean, you could ask your Aunt Mildred what she does special in her pancakes, and she's probably going to tell you.
1: Right.
0: She'll probably tell you.
1: Yeah, I got you there. Yeah, I got what you're
0: saying. So what's your family's special recipe? So we were talking about these Colonel Sanders things earlier this week, and now we have some dollar values from the auction. His clip-on bow tie, would you like to guess how much that went for?
1: $67,000.
0: $8,000.
1: Oh, good. It was
0: $8,000.
1: More reasonable.
0: Okay. His 19.
1: What if the former university president may have bought it?
0: Wouldn't
1: that be neat?
0: That's right.
1: Seriously? That'd be neat, wouldn't it?
0: That'd be cool. His 1955 honorary Kentucky Colonel certificate.
1: A what?
0: His 1955 honorary Kentucky Colonel certificate.
1: What is it? I don't even know what that is.
0: Well,
1: Kentucky Colonel.
0: In the state of in the Commonwealth, if you, you know, reach a certain level of importance, you can be.
1: It's like being knighted.
0: Yeah, kind of.
1: But it's colonel-y?
0: Yeah,
1: you get colonel.
0: You get.
1: Is that where the colonel comes from?
0: I don't know. Is colonel the verb?
1: No, I don't know. I think I just made it up. But
0: okay.
1: But is that where his nickname comes from? Is from that title?
0: I don't believe so. And I could be totally wrong. I'm having a really bad segment already in terms of facts and stuff, so I don't know.
1: I shouldn't ask you fact questions,
0: yeah,
1: so I'll just skip
0: that's
1: that.
0: True. So how much do you think that certificate went for?
1: Man.
0: In auction. Now, you know the the recipe book, well, his planner that quote-unquote had the recipe, we know it went for $30K, and we know that his clip-on tie
1: was eight.
0: Was eight.
1: So this random piece of paper, let's call it like $2,500.
0: $23,000. $23,000.
1: So his bow tie that everybody knows him for went for $8,000? $8,000 measly.
0: That's why.
1: And this piece of, like, man, people love papers and spreadsheets and stuff. That's amazing.
0: By the way, Sanders sold KFC in 1964, but remained its public face until his death in 1980. So that's the question. What's your family's special recipe?
1: Did you know that Captain D's, I think, was originally like Mr. D's fish and hamburgers?
0: Really?
1: Yeah, I was doing a little research on that last night.
0: And that was Captain D's, not Long John Silver's.
1: Yeah. I think it was like Mr. D's or Mike D's, something like that. And it was fish and hamburgers. It wasn't until the mid-70s that they rebranded it.
0: I didn't know that. So text those in, 304-TALK, 304-304-8255, 304. Tweet me, I'm on Exit Weekly, WEEKLEY. All right, let's get into the sound of sports. And we'll start with the baseball. Dirty Birds were 5-3 losers at High Point last night. That Atlantic League series continues tonight. Last night in Morgantown, the West Virginia Black Bears topped Aberdeen 5-2. That MLB Draft League series continues tonight. From the majors, in Cincinnati, the Pirates dropped the opener of their four-game set with the Reds 3-2. The Reds were just 1-for-15 with runners in scoring position last night. But with the game tied at 2 in the ninth, Cincinnati loaded the bases against Gregory Soto, and Nathaniel Lowe's fielder's choice brought home Ellie De La Cruz with the game-winning run.
2: And the Reds have loaded the bases with one out, and it's Nathaniel Lowe coming to the plate. Chopper, De La Cruz home! Lead to first, Reds win! Lowe legs it out, De La Cruz darts to the plate, and the Reds take down the Pirates, 3-2.
3: Hey, the big boy had to get on his horse to get down that first baseline.
2: Reds win it. They beat the Pirates 3-2 here tonight at Great American Ballpark. A wild finish. A slow chopper up the middle off the bat of Lowe.
0: All right, so there you go. Pirates have lost three straight, six of their last eight, and they've dropped 2.5 games back for the final wild card spot in the National League. The Pirates couldn't get much going against Reds starter Rhett Lauder last night, who allowed just two earned runs in six innings without a walk and five Ks. Here's skipper Terry Francona on Lauder's night.
4: What'd you see from
5: him? I agree. You know, I think with the second, the home run to Lau was a lead curveball that he hit for the home run, but he gave us six, got to, I think, 90, 91 maybe. So he's incrementally, he's working his way up, and I thought he looked good.
0: All right, there you go. Here's Pirates manager Don Kelly on the lack of offense as the playoff race heats up.
6: Yeah, just we've been through it at times, and I feel it's like the same type of thing where, you know, just lacking the big hit. Had a couple opportunities with guys in scoring position tonight and weren't able to get the big hit. Lau with the big hit to tie it up at two, and then we just couldn't get anything else mustered up, and just got to stick with it. We've been really good as an offense, and for the whole year, we just need to get back to it.
0: Nick Gonzalez had two of the Bucks' seven hits last night in the loss, but Nicky G, as he's called by Greg Brown, isn't losing the faith.
7: Bit of a frustrating few days for the offense. How confident are you that you guys will be able to turn it around and get back to what you've been for the vast majority of this season?
8: Yeah, super confident. Obviously, we got some really good guys that, you know, play 162 games. You're going to have a few, and you're going to have these little ruts and get back to it. These guys are working their tail off. Everyone is. We all are. So, I mean, not worried about them. Not worried about anybody, honestly.
0: In game two of this series tonight, the Pirates will go with right-hander Paul Skeens against the Reds' Hunter Green, who had been the subject of trade rumors lately, but reports today are that the Reds will not be dealing Green. We'll see. More baseball in a moment, but WVU basketball coach Ross Hodge met the media for an update on the end of the summer workouts, and he sounds confident in his new group.
9: I know how difficult it is to win a game, a Big 12 game, a Big 12 championship. But I believe in this group, and, you know, we've had a good mix of youth and talent and then experience at the Power 5 level. And I definitely feel like we have enough to compete on a night-in, night-out basis, and then it'll just come down to, as we know, like a lot of little things, health, a little bit of luck. You create your own luck in some ways. You know, do you get some bounces? Do you get some breaks? But I think we have I like the group we have. And
0: among the WVU hoops nuggets that Hodge provided on Thursday was news they've got a full-scale live exhibition at Maryland on October 17th. College football, Big Ten Media Day wrapped up yesterday, but not before Kurt Cignetti of Indiana landed a body blow on the SEC. The head coach of the national champs sounds like he's tired of the SEC excuses after the Big Ten has stacked three championships in a row.
4: I think your job as a head coach and the assistants is to equip your roster, make it as strong as possible with adequate depth at every position throughout the team. You know, when you play that many games, you're going to get some guys dinged and injured. Things happen. Next man up mentality. The Big Ten is the best league in football, and a lot of really good football teams. It's hard to win on the road. Very physical football teams, very well coached. It definitely prepares you for the playoffs. There's no doubt about it. The numbers speak for themselves. I mean, we don't run a hype machine up here in the Midwest. We believe everything's earned, not given. And when we fall short, we say we fell short. We don't cry a river, whine, and complain. All right? And that's why we're the best.
0: Shots fired. You go, coach. At Steeler Camp in Latrobe, the work continues. New coach Mike McCarthy says camp's a time for players to get their minds right, too, as well as their bodies.
10: Everybody talks about the physical and the mental stress of a physical camp. Well, what the hell about the nervous system? You know, who's training that? You know, how you tapping that? How you pushing that? Where are you getting that at? Where's the mental toughness? Where's the emotional toughness? How do you train that on a football field? So this is all by design. I mean, and like I said, a lot of my ideas, a lot of my approaches, the systematic things really comes from the days as a quarterback coach.
0: And meanwhile, at the Greenbrier at the Giants camp, new coach John Harbaugh took a moment yesterday to go down memory lane for his family connections to WVU and Don Nealon.
11: I remember Coach Nealon beat us really bad when I was coaching at Cincinnati. He beat us really, really bad. But I was a special teams coach, and our punter, he had like the best day in the history of football. He averaged like 50 yards a punt, and he had about 15 punts. So it was quite a day. You can go back and check it out. I'm going to say 1989. It was a bad day for the Bearcats. But Coach Nealon played with my dad at Bowling Green. My dad coached for Coach Nealon in 1967, 68, 69 at Bowling Green State University. And Coach Nealon came back and coached with my dad and under Bo Schembechler at Michigan in the 70s. Danny Nealon was a longtime equipment guy there, and we were buddies. We played basketball just about every day when we were growing up in the coaching days. So a lot of great ties to the Nealon family. Coach Nealon, Marianne. They just had the most awesome Vicky, the daughter of Danny. Just love that family so much. And, treasure those days.
0: All right, we'll take a quick break. The follow-up file is coming up next.
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0: All right, welcome back. Time for the follow-up file. When we started our question of the day segment, we wanted to read all the responses, but we started getting too many to do that. Some would come in too late or even after the show was over. Couldn't find a way to get that stuff into the show until now with the follow-up file. Yesterday, question of the day, a new survey said half of us would rather inherit nothing than deal with cleaning out a relative's home. The question, if your family had to inherit one item from your house right now, what's the one thing they would probably complain about having to haul away? Old School 58 on X, Dave, the cabinets in my garage. 304-382. I think they'll hate removing their own stuff. My kids and grandkids think I run a storage facility. I'm getting ready to have a big yard sale. If they want to know why I sold their stuff, I'm an old man. I'm confused. 304-290. Probably the 38-year-old parrot that screams for everything when we are eating. Let's see, 304-777. Dave, the item in my house that would be my numerous full Coke can collection that I've been collecting the last 20 years from my many, many countries around the world. On Wednesday, the question was, you begin prioritizing sleep over activities when you're 32 years old. The question was, what are some examples of times you begged off something because it started too late or began too early? 304-216. Dave, I'm 68 years old. That's why I'm a hashtag 180 Club listener. Your show comes on after my nap time and before my bedtime. My man. On Tuesday, the question of the day was about the American Heart Association concluding that you can drink up to 5 cups of coffee a day and be safe. The question was, 5 cups of coffee a day is officially doctor approved. Is that way too much or standard operating procedure for your day? Let's see. 724-970. Dave, I love the smell of coffee brewing, but I don't drink it. I'm a tea drinker. One cup early in the morning. If I ever drink tea or a cola past 10 a.m.,

0: at 525. Thanks to everybody who sent stuff in this week. Let's take a quick break. We're coming back to wrap up hour number one in just a moment.
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3: 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In Ritchie County, the tiny community of Auburn had 15 homes on Main Street damaged or destroyed. 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
11: A Class A mishap. I'm Lisa Brady, Fox News. That's how the Marines are describing what happened near Air Station Miramar in San Diego, where an F-35B fighter jet went down earlier today. The pilot ejected and was taken to a medical facility. The crash leaving a blackened, smoldering

0: Area in a field.
1: Marine officials initially confirming emergency crews were responding to an aircraft mishap. The incident comes after a B-52 bomber jet crashed at Edwards Air Force Base outside of Los Angeles, killing 8 people.
0: Fox's Kristen Goodwin. The Marine Corps says the pilot in today's crash has non-life-threatening injuries. President Trump says he's losing faith in talks with Iran and suggesting fighting will continue for now while also claiming success.
2: We're in for 5 months and we have obliterated their military capacity. Again, they've got some left. But soon they won't have some left.
0: During a Camp David cabinet meeting, the president also saying a weaker Iran helped lead to a deal in Gaza for Hamas to disarm and Israeli forces to eventually withdraw, a framework that's part of a broader peace plan. Seattle has a new police chief for now.
3: Mayor Katie Wilson's apologized for the slow sharing of information with the public after Sunday's mass shooting at the Bite of Seattle Food Festival, and accepted Police Chief Sean Barnes' resignation, despite his support from Seattle City Council.
4: As the mayor, I have a different window into the police department than many of our council members.
3: She thanks him for his service and names Deputy Andre Sales as interim chief.
4: Interim Chief Sales and I share a vision for what public safety in Seattle looks like, and he is ready to do the work it takes to get us there.
3: He says the search continues for more suspects in the shooting involving rival gangs. One is in custody, another is believed to be one of the 3 people killed.
0: Fox's Chris Foster. The former chief's resignation followed controversy over time spent out of Seattle and reports that was likely about to get him fired. Wall Street rallies. The Dow up 277 points at the bell. 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
0: Investigators just releasing early ransom notes in the Nancy Guthrie search 6 months after the 84-year-old was last seen alive in Arizona. They're hoping someone will recognize handwriting in one note. The Pima County Sheriff's Department says it has distinctive linguistic characteristics. The first note, sent February 2nd, said Guthrie was safe but scared and demanded cryptocurrency. The second note said she had died shortly after being taken. A discarded SpaceX rocket could soon crash into the moon.
9: A rocket from Elon Musk's SpaceX that once delivered lunar landers to space will itself crash into the moon next week. It is the upper stage of a Falcon 9 rocket that launched in January of last year but was never discarded into solar orbit and is now traveling at about 7 times the speed of sound. It will collide with the visible side of the moon in the early morning hours of August 5th, and it should be visible from the eastern United States. It's expected to kick up lunar dust and be watched by NASA's Lunar Reconnaissance Orbiter. A Chinese rocket made a similar crash, leaving fresh craters back in 2022.
0: Fox's Evan Brown. There's a recall of Ram pickups over a seatbelt issue.
10: Stellantis is recalling 1.5 million Ram 1500 pickup trucks worldwide from the 2019 to 2026 model years that may have been built with seatbelt buckle anchors not properly anchored to second row driver's side or center row seatbelts, which could seriously impact seatbelt performance in a crash. Stellantis saying it's aware of one potentially related injury tied to the recall, no fatalities. The defective seatbelts will be fixed for free. Jeff Manasso, Fox News.
0: Recapping stocks, the Dow and the Nasdaq extending rallies. The Dow up 276, Nasdaq up 251, the S&P up 52 points. I'm Lisa Brady, Fox News.
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13: 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Partly cloudy tonight, low 64. Mostly cloudy Saturday with an isolated shower or thunderstorm. Daytime highs tomorrow around 80. Sunday, showers and thunderstorms with strong gusty winds. Highs in the upper 70s. And Monday, cloudy with additional rain and a high 76. That's your Metro News AccuWeather on the WJLS News Network.

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1: All right, welcome back. Hour number two, How Do You Do? Metro News Hotline. Hey, wherever you're listening to the show today, inside the state of West Virginia or beyond the borders, just trying to get a read on what's going on back home. We hope you're having a good day. We're doing pretty well here in Charleston. Thanks for asking. 83 degrees as we operate out of WCHS, 1111 Virginia Street East, right downtown here in the big town. Salute. Ryan, were you mocking me by, were you getting up and doing some exercises in the commercial breaks?
2: Or? Whatever do you mean, Dave?
3: Guys over here doing calisthenics.
1: I know, because sometimes, I'm kind of locked in here for like 3 hours. Mm-hmm. And sometimes in the commercial breaks, I got to get the blood flowing a little bit.
4: Yeah. So mm-hmm. Ryan gets to run around during the show, during this particular show anyway.
2: Yeah.
1: No, that's right. That's exactly right. So we got a lot of stuff to get into in this hour. We will take a look at what happened in the financial markets. A lot of green on the board today. Love seeing that. Set the question of the day. It's the top of the 4 o'clock hour on Friday, so that means buy or sell. We'll have the entertainment report at 425. Pat Strader will be here with Beer Friday in about a half an hour. Also, we'll open the On This Date file, the 5 things to know at 5 o'clock in sports. By the way, if you heard me right before the top of the hour, it is over at the West Virginia Open Golf Championship. Mason Williams has won the event with a third and final round, 68 today, for a 54-hole total of 206, and gets a three-stroke victory over Ryan Bilby, who had the lead after the second round of the tournament. Williams finished with a flourish, 4 birdies in the last 4 holes. Oh, one other thing today, too, quickly. They had the Mountain State Athletic Conference football coaches preseason media day at Little Creek Park in South Charleston today. And now we have the preseason coaches poll. So Huntington is number one, followed by George Washington. Cabell Midland and South Charleston finished in a tie for third. Okay, and this is the coaches poll, right? Spring Valley fifth, Parkersburg sixth, Parkersburg South seventh, Hurricane, Capital, Riverside, and St. Albans 11th. So that's out today. So Huntington, G-Dub expected to be good. And maybe South Charleston might be a little better than we expected. At least that's what the coaches think, and they should know. At 5 o'clock hour, Brad Howe from Sportsline will be here. We'll play in or out at 525. 533 today, Aristotle Jones. Sounds good, West Virginia. So we're packed. Here's what happened in the financial markets today. Dow Jones Industrials up 0.5%, tacked on 277 points, 52,485. S&P 500 up 0.7%, added 52 points, 7489. NASDAQ was up 1%, 251 points to the good, closing the week at 25,373. Stocks related to West Virginia, there were big percentage gainers or losers today. Amazon, well, we knew this was going to happen after earnings after the bell yesterday. Amazon was up 15.2%, added $35.89, 271.39 at the close today. That's quite the move. Alphabet also having a big day, up 7.1%, tacking on almost $24 a share, 357.43 at the close today. Halliburton was up 2.2%, added 70 cents, 32.34 into the weekend. In the energy space today, oil up 1.4%, added $1.13, WTI on the NYMEX, $84.72, and

0: Natural gas right now, unchanged, still trading $2.76 per unit. And in crypto, it's taking a bath today. Crypto down 2.8%, losing a little more than $1,800, settling in at the moment at $62,910. All right, here is our question of the day. Our question of the day. 1964 planter belonging to Colonel Sanders from Kentucky Fried Chicken sold for $30,000 at a Shelbyville, Kentucky auction. It contained a handwritten list of exactly 11 ingredients, the same number linked to the KFC legendary secret recipe. So the question of the day, and it's sponsored by Selengo Law, what's your family's special recipe? What is your family's special recipe? Send those in. The text line here, 304-TALK-304, 304-825-5304. I'm on Exit Weekly, W-E-E-K-L-E-Y. One word, three E's, W-E-E-K-L-E-Y.
1: Does the KFC X account still only follow people named Herb or the Spice Girls?
0: Oh, I didn't even know that.
1: Yes.
0: Oh, that is really good.
1: I wonder if that's still the case.
0: That is really, really funny. All right, that's the voice of McIntyre Murphy. So, and you know Ryan and you know Coop, obviously. So all four contestants slash victims are back for buy or sell. So let's have the Mose Allison, Coop. Here we go. We're thinking every Thursday when Amy Smith comes on the show at 5:06 to talk about the financial markets. Why don't Coop and I do a segment where we use the same idea for sports, music, pop culture, and more? That's what we're doing. So let's get started with buy or sell. Matt, you start today. What's okay. your buy or sell topic? What do you got?
1: You know what the Mose Allison is missing? Saxophone.
0: Oh, yeah, or vocals.
1: It's missing. Well, we're that. Yeah. It's missing the saxophone. I want to talk about the saxophone family today. It is a family of instruments. It's not just one instrument.
0: True.
1: You may recognize the soprano sax, made famous by Kenny G. The alto sax, which is the one everybody starts on when they're in sixth grade, band, whatever. Tenor saxophone, made famous by a couple of jazz players, John Coltrane, Sonny Rollins. There's also the baritone sax. There's a bass sax, contrabass sax, subcontrabass sax, and there's a little baby one called the sopranino. It's a whole family of instruments. I was a tuba and trombone player, so brass instruments are my thing. The funny thing about saxophone is it is technically considered a woodwind instrument because it has a reed that vibrates, put air through it, it vibrates, makes sound, but the body is made of brass. Just like a brass instrument, but it's still a woodwind. I don't know.
2: I had no idea. Interesting.
1: There you go, right? Kenny G, obviously kind of a big deal, right? But nearly every famous saxophone solo in pop music was done on the tenor sax. Thinking Careless Whisper, George Michael, Foreigner's Urgent, Hall & Oates, Maneater, Bruce Springsteen, Born to Run. Guys, buy or sell, tenor saxophone is the superior saxophone. Because it has more sex appeal. A sexy sax.
0: Man, I'm a jazz person. I had no idea there were that many different varieties of saxophone.
1: Oh, yeah.
0: And you mentioned Sonny Rollins. I've been a Rolling Stones fan forever. I didn't realize that unbelievable sax solo in Waiting for a Friend, that song. Yep. That's Sonny Rollins.
1: There you go.
0: I had not known.
1: I didn't know that either.
0: Great, right? Yeah, I'm going to buy that.
1: Yeah?
0: Going to buy that.
1: Sexy sax.
2: Yeah, I got to as well. I was just looking up songs known for having the tenor sax. And you're right, man. I mean, the roster is amazing, from Born to Run to Brown Sugar. I mean, there's just tons of stuff in there. I mean, I learned something today. Sure, I'll buy that. Absolutely.
1: There you go.
2: Absolutely.
3: I believe you forgot one variant.
1: No.
3: The saxaboom.
1: Oh, my gosh. Well,
3: that
1: yeah.
3: substitutes metal for plastic.
1: That's true. Jack Black would be proud of us.
3: Yeah. Go. But, you know, it's a versatile instrument. You got to respect it. I'll buy.
0: All right. Mm-hmm. Coop, what do you got? What's your buy or sell?
2: Okay, so mine has to do with this thing that I was reading. And this is about as literal as this segment can get. I was reading about a product the other day. I wanted to tell you guys about it and see if you would buy or sell it. So I was reading about the Catalyst. It's a $3,000 EMS. What's an EMS, you might ask? And it's electromuscle stimulation suit. It has a wet electrode vest with shorts and arm straps wired into a battery pack that electrically contracts your muscles during a 20-minute guided workout, claiming that the results equal to a 2-hour strength session. George Clooney is a stan, and Bloomberg Businessweek praised it, and it's FDA cleared, not as moderate risk, not approved, just cleared. There was a researcher that said that it might be able to help beginners or seniors or those with limited mobility. However, a reviewer bought one and in using it developed lasting pins and needles in his arms and legs, overall numbness, and he overall didn't like it. Another strength trainer said that it was about as effective as a 1949 electrical ab shock device that you would buy out of the back of a comic book. So my question to you is, we'll skip the price. A machine like the Catalyst or the Catalyst itself, an electric shock machine that cuts your workouts to 20 minutes, in or out, buy or sell?
0: Well, I really like the concept, but the application, no. I can't see going. There's no shortcuts here.
2: You wouldn't be. There really isn't. You're right.
0: You're right. There's no shortcuts here. So I'm going to sell.
2: What about you, Matt? The Catalyst or a machine like it?
1: It kind of sounds like an electric wetsuit that, like, shocks me, I guess, right? I don't know. I was in until you mentioned the one guy started feeling the pins and needles. That's got me a little nervous.
2: Now, the company said that's highly unusual. Highly unusual.
1: I'll buy it on a discount.
2: Okay. All right.
1: You'll buy it. I like only it. Only on a discount. Like, I'll try it. All right. I might sell it after I try it out.
3: You know, there's only one device that I would trust that involves electric shocks to the human body.
2: Electric chair?
3: I was going to say defibrillator, but okay.
0: electric chair.
3: But yeah, this is not very good. I'll sell.
0: Electric chair. Nice.
2: The mercy seat.
0: Boy, oh boy.
3: My turn.
0: Yeah. Let's go. Right. Let's go, Ryan.
3: October 2005, the World of Warcraft. So players started getting sick. Specifically their characters started to get sick with a condition called corrupted blood. Corrupted blood is exclusive to the region of Zul'Garub within the boss arena of Hakkar the Soulflayer. Now, Hakkar would cast Corrupted Blood on the players during the fight, and the debuff would last either 10 seconds or until you killed the boss. But and it would spread to other players in your raid group. But it wasn't meant to last longer than the fight. But an unintended side effect is that the players' pets would contract it and wouldn't lose it. Then those players would be reinfected by their pets. Then they would go to a major population center where they would sell off their loot and stuff. And then they would spread the corrupted blood to the players there. Eventually, a pandemic started. And another side effect, merchants, quest givers, non-playable characters, they would become asymptomatic character carriers where they would have this corrupted blood, but then wouldn't be affected by it. But for the players, it did 263 to 337 hit points of damage every 2 seconds. That would kill a level 30 player or lower in less than 30 seconds. So widespread panic ensued because people were like, I can't play the game anymore. I have to go outside now. And so
0: Mom unlocked the door.
3: There were some epidemiologists from the CDC looked at this and they're like, this is a great case study in how humans react to pandemics. And so buy or sell. Epidemiologists and sociologists should use World of Warcraft to test human reactions to cataclysmic events.
0: Man, it's really complicated. It's a complicated question.
1: Okay, here's the thing. I don't know if World of Warcraft specifically, but I like this idea of digitally simulating this stuff to kind of give you a little bit of an idea of what it might be in the real world.
3: Yeah.
1: I'll buy that.
3: Of course, the big caveat is there's no consequence for death.
1: Well, sure.
3: In World of Warcraft.
0: I'm going to lean in. I'm going to lean in and also buy this.
3: Yeah.
2: I think it's an interesting concept, and I think that it's also a little bit of a slippery slope because you could see how it could possibly be abused in some circumstances.
3: Yeah.
2: But for sure, I think that it's like it could be used for social engineering and testing those things out. But for the use that you're talking about, I think it's a great idea. I'll kind of buy it too. I think it's kind of neat.
0: All right, guys. Custom Skylark sneakers worn by Justin Bieber during the FIFA World Cup final halftime show just sold for $26,000 at Christie's. More than 10 times what they expected. They thought they were go between $2,000 and $4,000. Bieber debuted the Matter Daddy Latte colorway low tops during the performance at MetLife Stadium on July 19th. That said, with very few exceptions, entertainer shoes from performances really don't move the needle. Entertainer shoes from performances really don't move the needle. Now, there are a couple of exceptions, like the shoes that Michael Jackson wore in the Motown show, Eddie Van Halen sneakers. Those are special sneakers. Mm-hmm. But for the most part, entertainer shoes really don't move the needle. Yeah, buy or sell.
3: I'd say the appeal is mostly to people who are interested in the smell.
0: Oh, there you go. So, for example, you know, Madonna was also in that show. She wore gloves, and they went on auction for $42,000. Or Shakira had a scarf that went for almost $50,000. But Bieber's shoes went for, what did I say, $26,000.
1: I'm going to buy this. I've never understood the shoe thing. I've seen professional athletes after like an NBA basketball game, they take their shoes off and give them to some kid. Who wants anybody's smelly shoe? I don't care if they were brand new going in. Once you've worn them, they're stinky shoes.
0: But Wemby today just signed like a brand new deal with Nike, and they're giving him a shoe. And those shoes are going to have super, super value. Sports shoes are a totally different category. But entertainer shoes? I mean, have you ever watched like a Rolling Stones concert and say, man, I want those Keith Richards shoes? Okay?
1: No.
0: Entertainer shoes from performances really don't move the needle.
1: I buy.
2: Yeah. Yeah. For me, it's always I don't have that gene in me. So I see somebody collecting shoes, and I'm like, why do you want a house full of people's feet sweat? I don't really get it. That's a little odd to me. It doesn't make me feel closer to Michael Jackson if I would buy Michael Jackson's shoes. It would just make some area around me smell like his feet. I don't know. I don't really get collecting shoes that have been used all that much, and I'm not a sneakerhead. So yeah, I definitely buy this. I definitely buy it.
0: Ryan, entertainer shoes from performances really don't move the needle. Buy or sell?
3: Yeah, I think the big caveat of this topic is that it's just entertainers.
0: Right.
3: Like you said, sports shoes are a whole nother thing.
1: That still doesn't move the needle for me.
3: Yeah.
0: But Jordans and Kobe shoes, and it goes on and on.
1: They still stink.
3: But no. No, thank you.
0: All right. That's it, boys. That's it for Buy or Sell. We do it every Friday at the top of the 4 o'clock hour. Thank you. We'll take a break, and the Entertainment Report is coming up next.
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14: 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Seems like everyone's talking all at once and over each other because they just want to be heard. They're taking selfies and oversharing. But we know that it's not about hearing. It's about listening. Listening to what's actually happening with our fellow veterans. Understanding each other because we share the same experiences, the same vocabulary, following the same paths that others have walked. If only we can pick up the trail. 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
16: I have been pulled over for drunk driving completely sober, which is a great way to find out that you're a terrible driver. When cops are stopping you on the highway, like, are you wasted? And you're like, no, officer, that was my best. That cop didn't believe me either. He just kept hounding me. He's like, how much have you had to drink? How much have you had? How much have you had? And finally, I was just like, no, officer, you don't understand. Okay, I'm not drunk. I've never been drunk. I don't even know how. I'm a little sad. Is there a sad driving test? I think they should have one. Like, instead of a breathalyzer, they just have you sigh into a harmonica. And if it's on pitch, like, out of the car, Johnny Cash. Can't have you on the road.
0: All right, 4:28 on the show, almost halfway home on this edition of Metro News Hotline. Time. Oh, don't forget, we got Beer Friday coming up in about 5 minutes. Don't miss that. But now it's time for Talkin' TV and more. Here are the latest entertainment headlines today from ABC.
16: I have been pulled over for drunk driving, completely sober.
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18: But seriously, I actually have a way normal life.
19: As if. Cher Horowitz is coming back to our screens. Paramount Plus has greenlit a Clueless sequel series, starring and executive produced by Alicia Silverstone. The new series finds Cher 30 years after the events of the cult classic film as she navigates parenting a teenager of her own. The series will begin production in 2027.
20: Leanne Murphy is turning.
19: Netflix has released the trailer for the second season of Leanne. New episodes of the comedy series find Leanne moving her aging parents into her home, all in the lead-up to her 60th birthday. Leanne returns to the streamer on August 27th.
21: I am here to marry.
19: We also have our first trailer for the fantasy romance film Wicker. The new film stars Olivia Colman as a woman who crafts a husband made of wicker, played by Alexander Skarsgård. It comes to select theaters October 23rd. And happy birthday to Grammy Award winner Zach Brown. Wayne Cabot, ABC News.
0: All right, Wayne, thank you. We'll take a break here at the bottom of the hour for local news because that's kind of what we do here. But on the other side of it, it'll be time for Beer Friday. This is Metro News, the voice of West Virginia.
22: This is Hotline, presented by Selango Law on Metro News, the voice of West Virginia. We'll be right back.

0: West Virginia Metro News. I'm Jack Carlson. The new bishop of the Wheeling Charleston Diocese is helping out with flood recovery efforts in central West Virginia. Reverend Avelio Menjivar Ayala says he visited one of the areas devastated by last week's flooding.
1: I was able to go to Westland, and so I saw the tremendous hardships that so many people are going through because of the flooding. So, but it's good to spread the news as well, you know, of the good things happening in the community.
0: He encourages those who are able to write checks to St. Patrick's Church in Weston. It was ravaged by the flooding. HealthNet is now helping Mason County with its emergency services. A new three-year agreement gives HealthNet oversight over Mason County's EMS. The EMS existing workers will remain in place but answer to HealthNet. HealthNet President and CEO Clinton Burley tells WMOV Radio they want to use their resources to help Mason County.
2: HealthNet is very well resourced and have a really deep pocket of professionals that can take on improvements in EMS, and we're going to be doing just that here.
0: An interim team leader is in place for now. Kanawha County authorities say a Nitro couple have been arrested for reportedly keeping three young kids in unsafe and unsanitary conditions. The sheriff's office announced that Seth Lockhart and Ariana Evans are in custody. 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
3: Come on, Liam, let's go. Get open. Come on, go for it. 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Oh, come on, use your head. 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
4: There he goes again. 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
5: That's what Liam wants.
4: That's what we all want.
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0: A man's death in McDowell County is under investigation. The sheriff's office says Travis New died in his Welch home after a suspected overdose. New previously filed a lawsuit against the former Welch police chief, Timothy Vineyard. New alleged that Vineyard mistreated him during a May traffic stop. New filed a complaint with the FBI over the incident. Vineyard is no longer Welch police chief. He resigned and now works in the Yeager Police Department. From the Metro News Anchor Desk, I'm Jack Carlson.
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0: All right, welcome back to the show. 26 minutes till the hour. Coop, a couple of quick broadcaster things before we get to Pat Strader. And Pat's got a ton of great stuff today.
1: No doubt.
0: He's probably got more good stuff, local stuff today in Beer Friday than maybe ever. And that's really saying something. Because he's been with us, what, 10-plus years, right?
1: Yeah.
0: Okay, two quick sports things. Did you see this story today where the CBS television network have put Tony Romo on the sidelines? So Romo, who
1: is on the sidelines or on the sidelines?
0: Yeah. They took his microphone away.
1: Okay, so he's not going to work at all.
0: Well, we don't know that. He's on a leave of absence following his arrest last week for suspicion of driving under the influence. The network announced that today. And remember where at the beginning of the show I said I had a story with a J.J. that J.J. Weatherholt?
1: Yeah.
0: Well, J.J. Watt's going to replace him.
1: Oh.
0: So Watt's coming. I guess he's getting out of the studio and will now be the color analyst on CBS's number one team while they try to figure out what they're going to do with Tony Romo. But that's kind of a big story because sometimes the network will, like, back you up. But apparently that might not be the case with CBS and Tony Romo, who they're basically paying a fortune to call these games. And if you remember, was it 2 years ago that CBS called him in

0: and for a little sit down at Black Rock to say, dude, you need to start studying. You need to kind of bring the heat a little bit more, because they kind of felt like he was coasting.
1: Yeah.
0: So I don't know. I see this story and I just kind of think, this is the kind of stuff that happens when lawyers get involved and contracts get broken. Okay.
1: It could be moving into the news division.
0: There you go. The other thing is, did you see where Carl Ravich was calling a game last night on ESPN?
1: No, what?
0: Okay. So, you know, he was, there was much ado about the fact that he got fired after 32, 33 years on ESPN. He was calling a game last night, and it's come to light that he's going to continue to, like, call a few games. He's going to do, like, the Little League World Series and a couple of more baseball games. He's going to do a Yankees game, I guess, sometime next month. And it reminded me, doesn't it sound exactly like that George Costanza thing where you get fired and just pretend like you weren't fired and
1: you just keep showing up?
0: You just keep showing up and you keep going to work.
1: Yeah, I thought he was gone.
0: Yeah.
1: How did that happen?
0: Well, you know, they need people, I suppose, but he was calling the game last night.
1: If they need people, why'd they fire people?
0: Exactly. Yeah, exactly. And just one other thing. I follow this account on X called 20 Years Ago Sports.
1: Oh, yeah.
0: Do you follow that?
1: I know what it is.
0: Okay.
1: Yeah.
0: Today they've got a post about a new episode of Stump the Schwab is coming out this Friday. Do you remember Stump the Schwab?
1: No, I do not.
0: Okay. It was the guy, ESPN had this guy who was just like a walking sports trivia maven. He was just fantastic. He was so good that they gave him his own show, Stump the Schwab. Why can't anybody get a sports trivia show right? Now, this one was good. And, you know, they tried to do Sports Jeopardy, and it's kind of mid, you know. Back in the day, they had Sports Challenge. But is there a good sports trivia show on the air right now? Because I don't think there is.
1: Tickets Tuesday.
0: Oh, no, Tickets Tuesday. Thank you, Coop.
1: Tuesday.
0: I've had kind of a rough day with facts and stuff, so I appreciate you mentioning that.
1: Tickets Tuesday would have to be. It's actually kind of difficult, I think, sometimes with the concept of trivia, because you have to either do it where you have one guy who answers everybody's questions.
0: Right.
1: Or you do it like in a Jeopardy-type environment. But it's a little tough.
0: All right, let's hit the theme, because, you know, Pat Strader's a busy man. He doesn't have time for my dilly dallying
1: shenanigans.
0: Yeah,
1: non beer shenanigans.
0: I got a candle lit in the window for Stump the Schwab. Here we go.

0: bring him up to the stage, ladies and gentlemen. That would be Pat Strader for another award-winning episode of Hashtag Beer Friday. How you doing today, Pat?
1: I'm doing great, Dave. Happy Beer Friday.
0: Happy.
1: What award did we win?
0: Well, don't worry about that. I mean, we'll figure that out later. Hey, man, you got so much local stuff. Let's just hop right in. Tell me a little bit about this new West Coast IPA that you're excited about. What's the deal on that?
1: Yeah, Ursus Brewing Company, and I apologize to you, Dave. I mistyped the title there because this is actually what they're calling a Coast to Coast IPA. I mistakenly put in their West Coast, but at any rate, they say that they're blending the East Coast style of the really citrusy, pungent hops with that classic West Coast IPA characteristics of like the really tiny piece. So they've combined these two things. They describe it as a very drinkable IPA. So stop down there at Ursus and give the Bitter Chef,
0: man,
1: a try.
0: You know, I think it was, Coop, was it Monday that it was National Chicken Wing Day? Because there's a great picture of Ursus wings today. And that looks pretty good. That's right there on Hale Street, right downtown. So there you go. Moving on, because we don't have time to dilly-dally here. What's up at Fife Street? You got so much news today.
1: I know. Well, so, you know, as a marketer, Dave, I see this and I'm like, this is a really awesome thing that they're doing here. They're calling this Fife in the Wild. So if you take, you know, a can of Fife Brewing or a piece of Fife swag somewhere on your adventure, wherever you may be, and you post it to your social media accounts, I'm assuming this is mostly happening on Instagram, and you tag Fife Street.

0: Street and then use the hashtag Fife in the Wild, you're going to win some really cool prizes. So really interactive and fun way to get some cool pictures of people out having fun.
1: Yep, there you go. Hashtag Fife in the Wild. Hashtag meet life. M-E-E-T-M-E-A-T, Fife. That's really clever. That's really clever and really, really effective. We've got some early bird pricing on the Mountaineer Brewfest ending today.
0: It's ending today. The Mountaineer Brewfest, and we'll definitely talk about this again next week.
1: You
0: got 15 days until Brewfest. If you're interested in going, you're thinking about it. It's coming up again on the in 15 days. You can go and get tickets right now, and the early bird pricing ends tonight. So if you want to go get your tickets.
1: Yeah, there you go. So make sure you check them out there on Facebook. Find them. You'll be happy that you did. We got some news about Short Story, too. Tell me about this American Wheat Ale.
0: Yeah, I'm actually going to combine both of these, Dave. We have two new American Wheat Ales. Short Story has released one, and Abolitionist has also released an American Wheat Ale. Now, Abolitionist, they conditioned theirs on strawberries, so that's going to add like a really cool little twist to that. They're simply calling it their strawberry wheat. But then, you know, Short Story, this is just a classic American-style wheat. A lot of lemon zest and those types of notes come in, you know, with the yeast that's used for that. So two new American Wheat Ales available at Abolitionist and Short Story.
1: So there you go. Short Story and Abolitionist talking about wheat ale. Man, I got to tell you, Pat, you were working overtime, man. Have you been drinking a lot of coffee or what's going on?
0: That's so funny. I actually just told my wife about an hour ago. It's like, I've had too much coffee.
1: I believe it. All right, let's get another note in here. A couple more. What's going on with Green Bar Valley?
0: Yeah, so Lurch Fest. This is so cool, right? And it's happening tomorrow in Philippi, Lurch Fest. And, you know, of course, many of us old heads remember watching the Munsters and Lurch. At any rate, you know, Ted Cassidy, the actor, is actually from Philippi. They have a whole festival, and Greenbrier Valley will be there. Not only, you know, having their beers on tap, but then Hawk Knob Ciders will be there as well. So if you happen to be in Philippi tomorrow, stop over there and say hello to the folks from Greenbrier Valley.
1: You know, I don't have much hard drive space left in my brain at this point, but I do remember that Ted Cassidy was in a frat. I think he was in a frat at West Virginia Wesleyan. Can you imagine going into a frat house and Lurch is sitting there, a young Lurch?
0: He was a big man.
1: He was a big old boy. He was a big one. Let's see. Rails and Ales. Let's talk about that. Yeah. That's coming up next weekend.
0: That's right. The 13th annual Rails and Ales Festival in Huntington is coming up. Man, this is one of the best events. I'm not just talking about here in West Virginia. I'm talking about in the country. These folks really know what they're doing with this festival. They have got their systems dialed in. They've got food trucks, music, an incredible beer garden. Tickets are on sale. Rails and Ales 2026.eventbrite.com. Go get your tickets now.
1: Now, correct me if I'm wrong here, but this event normally sells out, so you really can't wait, right?
0: Yes, that's right, Dave.
1: Yeah,
0: that's right.
1: So go ahead and get those tickets. And I see that they have VIPs for $70 that'll get you in there at 3:30. Are the VIPs really worth it, Pat? What's your take on that?
0: Well, it depends on where you are in your life. For me, the VIP is totally worth it so that I can just get in there and I can ensure that I'm getting the beers that I want to try. You know, I mean, it just depends on your perspective. For me, it's definitely worth it.
1: And I know what you're thinking. You're thinking, Pat can't possibly have any more stories. It's like we've just gone through the whole list and he can't possibly have anything left.
0: But wait, there's more, Dave.
1: But wait, there's more. That's exactly right. So what's the deal with American Pro Wrestling and Bridge Brew Works?
0: Yeah, this is so fun. You know, Ken, Nate, Adam, the guys up there at Bridge Brew Works have been friends of mine for a long time. And they really enjoy what they're doing. They love it and they have fun with it. And so tonight at Bridge Brew Works, the American Pro Wrestling Circuit will be at the brewery. It's $15 at the door, but man, what a great event this is. And to make it even more fun, Nate last year actually wrestled, and his ring name is Stainless Steel.
1: That's great. That is great.
0: Yeah, it's, I mean, they just have a blast with this, and I'm hoping that Stainless Steel gets out there and you know, drops the hammer on some folks tonight.
1: Hey, seriously, $15 to get to go to this? What that a super, super bargain. You're going to have a blast if you go to this.
0: Absolutely.
1: Yeah, there you go. So Bridge Brew Works right there in Fayetteville. Are you in? Are you at your homestead in Beckley today?
0: Yep. I'm chilling on the porch with my dog right now. I'm in Beckley.
1: All right. What's your dog's name?
0: Luna.
1: Nice. Well, you know, you were telling me you had like a little bit of an issue with your cooler roulette last week. Did you get that all straightened out?
0: I did, yes. I made it home and everything is fine. And actually today, Dave, I have an old school Sierra Nevada Pale Ale in my hand. This is a classic.
1: That is a classic. That's right. Well, great stuff, Pat. Hey, man, give my best to your dad. How's he doing?
0: He's doing great. I think we might be making some pickles here soon, Dave.
1: Oh, that sounds like a plan. All right, Pat, great stuff. Man, I don't expect you to do. How many stories did you do today?
0: I don't know, man. I could have done more, Dave.
1: Really? I think it was close to 10. So that, I don't expect that every week, but that was really, really good. Good job, Pat. I'll talk to you next week at 4:33.
0: Thanks for having me, Dave, and happy Beer Friday.
1: Happy Beer Friday to you as well. Pat Strader coming in hot, man. He was loaded for bear today. We do this every Friday at 4:33, hashtag Beer Friday. With Pat Strader, where we talk about beer and the craft beer industry in our state. Let's take a break, and when we come back, it'll be time to crack open the On the State file.
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2: Welcome back. 9 minutes till the hour. And you know what? You know what this show needs? Now, we did talk about the Mountaineer football team in the 3 o'clock hour, but we could use a little bit more Mountaineer content. So Brad Howe's going to be here to fix that. That'll be coming up in about 15 minutes. Man, what about Pat Strader today? Coop, that had to be some sort of a record, man. He had so many stories today. Well done. All right, let's get into the On This Date file, and we will start with the birthdays. And as always, we start with the sports birthdays, and there's a bunch today. Mark Cuban, born in Pittsburgh, 68. Andre Ware won a Heisman Trophy in 89 at Houston, 58 years old today. Yvonne Goolagong Colley, 7 Grand Slam singles titles. Man, I remember when she played for the Pittsburgh Triangles, 75 years old today. Chris Hinton, first-team All-Pro offensive lineman with the Colts, 7 Pro Bowls, 65 years old today. Gus Frerotte having a birthday today, 55 years old. Jason Gilden of the Steelers, good linebacker, 3-time Pro Bowler, 54 years old. Man, talk about great NFL players. How about Jonathan Ogden of the Ravens? 11 times a Pro Bowler, 52 years old today. Kyle Larson from NASCAR, 54 years old today. DeMarcus Ware, Pro Football Hall of Famer with the Cowboys and the Broncos, played at Troy, 44 years old. Here's a couple more. How about Geno Malkin? Evgeny Malkin of the Penguins, turning 40 years old today. Man, here is one of his best ever goals.
3: And along it comes for a long toss on to Malkin. Crosses, walks in, back in, he scores! Well, I gotta say it, shades of Mario on a beautiful play to Malkin, shifting his weight, forehand, backhand, and he beats Marty Brodeur. Unbelievable skill set there as he eludes the defender with a man on top of him. Oh my goodness.
2: Gino Machino, Geno Malkin of the Penguins, 40 years old today. And Tim Couch at Kentucky, a star. The NFL didn't really work out that well. He's 49 years old. He was the first overall pick, won a Heisman. He had a couple of moments, including this one, a 2002 Hail Mary TD pass, 51 yards out to Quincy Morgan at Jacksonville to beat the Jags.
4: The game is now down to 18 seconds to play. Third down, and Couch may want to, he's going to have to run a play. He can't spike it.
5: Third down. Looking long. He's got time. Is this like New Orleans?
6: Double zero on the clock, and now they will line up for the extra point. They will get the opportunity to kick the extra point with double zeros on the clock. That was a 50-yard touchdown throw from Tim Couch.
2: Happy birthday, Tim Couch, 49 years old today. From celebrities, J.K. Rowling is 61 years old today. Dean Cain having a birthday, 60 years old. Zac Brown, the country singer, 48 years old. Wesley Snipes is 64. Here he is from Passenger 57.
7: Although it seems I may have underestimated him,
8: dumping the fuel was quite ingenious. At least Mr. Douglas's body won't have so far to fall now.
9: Well, maybe Vincent could hitch a ride with him on his way down. You know, Charlie, I'm a little surprised at you. Didn't your father ever teach you never send a boy to do a man's job?
7: Speaking of boys, that Stuart S. friend must be feeling particularly unsatisfied.
9: Charlie, you ever play roulette?
7: On occasion.
8: Well, let me give you a word of advice.
9: Always bet on black.
2: Wesley Snipes, 64 years old today. And from baseball on this date, 1990, Nolan Ryan becomes the 20th pitcher to win 300 games as he beats the Brewers.
10: Arnsberg's pitch, fly ball, center field, this should do it. Pettis makes the catch, and Nolan Ryan and the Rangers are victorious. Nolan Ryan, his 300th career victory, and you can charge up the bus for Cooperstown. Nolan Ryan officially has had his ticket validated.
2: And

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10: A new thread in the search for Nancy Guthrie. I'm Lisa Brady, Fox News. Sheriff's officials releasing early ransom notes, hoping someone may recognize the writing style. The first note demanded cryptocurrency. The second said the 84-year-old had died shortly after being taken, adding she's buried in nature now and nothing you could have done could have changed the outcome.
11: Exactly 6 months ago, Nancy Guthrie's son-in-law dropped her off at her Tucson home after a family dinner. She has not been seen or heard recovered from since. Despite compelling doorbell video evidence of that night of the suspected kidnapper, no one has been named or identified.
10: Fox's Claudia Cowan. The Pima County Sheriff's Department now says that two videos recovered from Guthrie's doorbell camera might be from two separate days and may indicate that unidentified man was preparing ahead of when Guthrie was taken. Investigators say they continue to follow

0: all credible leads. President Trump is rejecting an intelligence assessment that Iranian hackers may be targeting U.S. water systems.
1: An initial assessment from federal and state agencies says Iran could be behind coordinated cyber attacks on infrastructure targets in seven states, including 30 community water systems in Minnesota. But at Camp David, President Trump disputed Iran is to blame.
2: I would blame it on Minnesota and the governor, the corrupt governor of Minnesota. They like to say, oh, it's Iran. Iran should be so lucky. Iran's got bigger problems than worrying about Minnesota.
1: The FBI warned states earlier this week of potential threats to internet-linked water and wastewater infrastructure, saying at least seven states have reported incidents and some attacks have disrupted water operations.
0: Fox's Jared Halpern at the White House. During that cabinet meeting, the president also said the U.S. will be hitting Iran very hard and that he's losing faith in talks because he says Iran lies. 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
0: President Trump sounding a midterm election alarm over this week's migrant surge in a Spanish territory where thousands breached the border from Morocco.
2: It looks like an invasion of a country by hundreds of thousands of people. And that same thing's going to happen to us if the Republicans don't get elected. Except worse, much bigger, much easier to get into.
0: Spain's interior ministry says some 60,000 crossed and that more than half have returned to Morocco.
7: Spain's Prime Minister Pedro Sanchez is blaming criminal networks and human traffickers for the situation. But it is worth pointing out a Spanish court recently ruled arrivals by sea can't be directly deported. There's also a new Spanish program that gives legal status to illegal immigrants.
0: Fox's Jeff Paul. The Spanish government sending in troops to restore order. The border breach now blamed for more than 50 deaths. The U.S. Marines say a fighter jet pilot is expected to live after ejecting before his F-35B crashed in San Diego earlier today. The cause of the crash near Miramar Air Base remains under investigation. New York becomes the latest state to sue a prediction market.
8: She is accused of violating state gambling laws in the lawsuit filed by New York Attorney General Letitia James in Manhattan State Court. Kalshi is federally licensed as a commodities trading market where users buy and sell yes-no contracts on sports outcomes and real-world events. James says it's pure gambling that requires a New York State Gaming Commission license. Also, the state's minimum mobile betting age is 21, and Kalshi lets 18-year-olds have accounts. She filed similar suits in April against Coinbase Financial Markets and Gemini Titan. The U.S. Commodity Futures Trading Commission says it has regulatory oversight over prediction markets and is challenging efforts in New York and other states to apply state laws. Chris Foster, Fox News.
0: A strong finish to July on Wall Street. The Dow and the Nasdaq up more than 200 points. The S&P also in the green. And Lisa Brady, this is Fox News.
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11: 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Partly cloudy tonight, low 64. Mostly cloudy Saturday with an isolated shower or thunderstorm. Daytime highs tomorrow around 80. Sunday, showers and thunderstorms with strong gusty winds. Highs in the upper 70s. And Monday, cloudy with additional rain and a high 76. At your Metro News AccuWeather on the WJLS News Network.

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1: All right, welcome back to the show. It's 5:06 in West Virginia, and it's time to start the third and final hour of our program today, Metro News Hotline. Oh, man. Here in Charleston, gorgeous day, 83 degrees, and the weekend's looking pretty good, too. And to usher it in officially, here's the weekend fanfare.

0: Enough is enough. I have had it with these monkey fighting snakes on this Monday to Friday plane.
1: All right, there you go. That makes it official, doesn't it? The weekend in West Virginia on the clock. Feeling pretty good. All right, we got a busy hour planned for you. We'll reset our question of the day. We'll talk a little bit about West Virginia Mountaineer sports. Brad Howe from Sportsline is going to join me here in just a second. We'll play In or Out. That'll be at 525. Aristotle Jones is back. 2 weeks in a row, Coop. Wow, 2 weeks in a row. Aristotle Jones will be back with Sounds Good West Virginia. That'll be at 533. And there's a lot of stuff going on today. We've got a winner at the West Virginia Open Golf Championship. We were running down the coaches preseason poll of the Mountain State Athletic Conference from earlier today out at Little Creek Park in South Charleston. There's a lot of baseball stuff going on, too. It's the calm before the storm. Monday is the trading deadline. A few things are happening here I think you need to know about. Bob Nightingale was the first to report this earlier today at USA Today. But it looks like the, unless they're blown away, I think anything's possible, right? But it looks like Hunter Green may not indeed be traded by the Cincinnati Reds prior to the trading deadline, which is on Monday. Freddie Peralta was scheduled to pitch tonight for the Mets. That start has been scratched because there is a whole host of rumors flying around about Peralta's about to be dealt from the Mets. And suddenly the San Diego Padres, who have won five of their last six games, they had their five-game winning streak snapped last night by the Giants. They may not be dealing Mason Miller after all. And can you blame them? They're in the same boat as the Pirates. They're just a couple of games back from that last playoff spot, wild card in the National League. So the Pirates apparently have talked to Mason Miller, and the Bucks are not interested in trading Seth Hernandez, who's considered to be the number one minor league pitching prospect in the game. And the Brewers have talked to San Diego about Miller as well. But apparently the Brewers don't want to deal Jesus Made, who's the number one position player in minor league baseball. And who knows what kind of package the Brewers might be floating out there if they want to get Scooble from the Tigers. So there's a lot of wheels turning this afternoon in terms of the trading deadline. All right, here's our question of the day. Question of the day, a leather-bound 1964 planter belonging to KFC founder Colonel Sanders sold for $30,000 at a Shelbyville, Kentucky auction. The planter contained a handwritten list of exactly 11 ingredients, the same number linked to KFC's legendary secret recipe for fried chicken, sparking speculation that it held the famous formula. The Settle family discovered the book in Sanders' former home basement around the turn of the century, about 25 years ago. So here's the question of the day, and it is sponsored by Selango Law. What's your family's special recipe? All right. What's your family's special recipe? It doesn't have to be a secret. It just has to be special. To respond, text those in, 304-TALK-304, 304-8255-304. Tweet me, I'm on Exit Weekly, W-E-E-K-L-E-Y, one word, three E's, W-E-E-K-L-E-Y. Now, this was a pretty interesting text from one of our regular listeners, John over in the Eastern Panhandle from Martinsburg. He says, Dave, my Maryland crab cakes, my grandmother gave me the recipe. I once shared it with Coop. Huh? Well, what'd you think, Coop? Did you cook them up?
2: Shannon, it was a couple years ago. Shannon made them. They're very good. I put the recipe back in that thread so you can have it if you want it.
1: Oh, nice.
2: Yeah,
1: nice.
2: It's very, very good.
1: Oh, I see that. Oh, okay. That's good. I'm definitely on the case there. All right. Let's get Brad Howe from Sportsline into the mix. Man, there's a lot of stuff to talk about with Brad. How you doing today, Brad?
3: Hello, Dave. Doing great.
1: All right. So, you know, it was kind of nice to get a little WVU basketball talk going yesterday, right? With Ross Hodge. He spoke for what? Nearly an hour on a variety of topics about Mountaineer basketball. After it was over, did you feel pretty good about the direction of WVU hoops?
3: Yeah, I feel real good about the direction of the hoops, Dave. There's a lot of talent over there, and again, I've been saying this. There's some runway here. You've got to come together. You've got to play. You've got to show up every day. You've got to stay injury free. All the disclaimers, but start with the fact that there's a lot of talent on this team. So looking forward to that. And I thought yesterday's press conference, Ross gave you some news, yep. Gave you some nuggets there with the Maryland exhibition game being one piece of that. And then the Javon Buchanan, of course, with the eligibility denied or the waiver denied earlier this summer. And now he'll have to pursue that process in the court system. So I thought it was very newsy as well.
1: Yeah, we talked a little bit about this yesterday, but just to dig down a little bit more on this. So these three exhibition games that teams are now allowed to play, and the reveal that West Virginia will play Maryland on October 17th, it's an exhibition. Can they televise those games?
3: Well, I think you could, and you've seen that in past years. I don't know if that particular one is slated to be televised, but yeah, you've seen that. Kansas and Arkansas played one here a couple of years ago. I think that'll be something that the different networks will be excited to carry as we get into it.
1: So did we call the – are these what we used to refer to as secret scrimmages? What? What's the – is there a difference here?
3: Yeah, the fake secret scrimmage has gone away now, and now you've added one because you used to have one of the secret scrimmages and then one of the exhibition games, and now you're allowed to play three exhibition games. So I said the other night, Dave, I think basketball gets this right in a couple of areas. They encourage these difficult non-conference matchups, which West Virginia is certainly going to have this season coming up, by not penalizing you when it comes to the postseason. In fact, it rewards you. And then number two, I think the ability to have these exhibitions is great, given all of the new players and how long it takes for teams to come together, or how long it takes depends on how good you're going to be. I think this is awesome for teams to get a chance to play three exhibition games before the season begins.
1: The Buchanan waiver situation. First of all, man, when was the last time West Virginia did not have one of these situations going into a season? This is kind of like an annual event, right?
3: It's been a number of years.
1: A waiver controversy means basketball season is coming. West Virginia's changed head coaches in basketball so many times over the last few years. Do each one of these coaches have their own particular lawyers that they prefer to work these cases, or is it the same lawyers that try to get these guys eligible?
3: It's really up to the player. So the player is going to get his own representation and go through the court system. And you certainly hope Javen has a good case here. He played 2 years at an NAI school, Indiana Wesleyan. So the tradition or the precedent has been these guys that have had JUCO years or NAI, non-NCAA years of eligibility, as they're called, generally fare pretty well here. So that's certainly an important one. I think Javen can be a huge part of this team, an important piece. It's a guy that's played a lot of basketball at Boise State at a good level, and certainly would love to see him in this lineup. So hopefully as we see that move through the process, it gets a favorable outcome for the Mountaineers.
1: So, you know, we've gone through this a few times. The NCAA is trying to get the 5-for-5 door closed, and yeah, you've got a whole host of athletes, not just Buchanan, or who are trying to stay eligible. You know, what's your gut feeling on whether or not this is going to be decided before the first real game? And how about this? Is he eligible to play in these exhibition games?
3: Well, Buchanan's been eligible to practice, so I don't know specific on exhibition, but I would think so, because he is allowed to be practicing and has with this Mountaineer team. I think it's a couple of different areas here, two different ways to look at eligibility. That's one, when you have some non-NCAA years. And then I think the other one that you're seeing the court cases now that Ross

0: alluded to yesterday are these guys that didn't get an extra year anywhere. They didn't get a COVID year. They didn't take a non-NCAA competition year. And then they're not in current college student athlete now that we know, as you just referenced, gets the 5 for 5. So there is a group of those players that's out there. You're seeing some of these lawsuits won already. And so we'll have to see if a couple more of these come through and if that means West Virginia will be adding somebody to the roster.
1: All right, let me ask you this. You got football starting up in the next couple of days. Practice begins at the end of next week. Let me ask you this. Now that you have NIL and these guys are getting paid, aren't we a lot less likely to have situations where suddenly on the date when players are supposed to report, there's a couple of guys that are AOL? I mean, if they've come to an agreement to get paid, aren't they basically going to be there? It's going to be more likely that it'll be a case that there might be a surprise of a player you didn't expect to show up as opposed to someone who isn't going to show up.
0: Oh, I would think, Dave, and remember, it's such a different world now. It's not like these guys have been gone for 2 months like they were in the old days, and you're hoping they'll all come back together, or you haven't had much contact. These guys were just full practicing here 2 days ago before they left, and they get a couple days off when they return. So the reporting day that is coming up on Tuesday is certainly a world away from where reporting day was 10, 5, 15 years ago. This is a different deal. So, yeah, West Virginia knows what its team is, knows where its guys are, and they just had them on the practice field yesterday. So I don't think there'll be many surprises, if any, there.
1: Oh, but I like surprises. I like surprises. You know, it's good for the business that we're in to talk about, hey, we didn't expect to get player X or player Y didn't show up and why not. It's good for the business.
0: Well, I don't know. It's big surprises, but again, some of these court cases may come through in the favor, and then there'll be a couple new guys in uniform that might not be new guys, but guys you know. That may be back.
1: Hey, what'd you make of Kurt Cignetti taking on the SEC yesterday? What'd you think about that?
0: I kind of chuckled.
1: I did too.
0: He's doing a nice job playing the WWE role, isn't he? And listen, you win, and you win as quickly as he has. You've earned the right to poke the bear. And I think it's good that somebody pokes that conference and kind of gets a couple jabs in there. And he's certainly one that can do it. He's backed it up on the field the last two seasons.
1: I totally agree. And I saw an article today, and the headline definitely got me to click it. It was like, who's a bigger villain in college football, Cignetti or Kiffin? And I think that's a really good question. It depends on the league that you follow, doesn't it?
0: Kurt Cignetti's won a lot more than Lane has. I know he's had some success. He hadn't had Kurt Cignetti success. So I think that's a different area. And listen, you can hate him all you want. If I'm an Indiana fan, I'm all in on that.
1: Absolutely.
0: People have been all over you, hammering you for decades, and rightfully so. It's one of the worst programs in college football history, and they've had a good 2 years. They should talk. That's to the victors go the spoils.
1: Yeah, I totally agree with that. And I was really, it made me laugh, and what also made me laugh was how his comments made other people upset. So the silly season is almost over. So
0: it's almost over, Dave, yeah. And we're almost back on the field for real with games coming. And listen, this is what college sports does. The off seasons are always a mess. They're filled with lawsuits and Protect College Sports Act that we've been talking about for how many months. But you know what always saves this industry? It's the games. And when you get back on the field or you get back on the court, there's going to be great drama, and it's going to be fun, and we're going to be glued to our TVs or radios, and I can't wait for that to happen. I get excited when it's time to return to the field for real, as we do for here in Morgantown next week. But those games are coming, and that's always the saving grace there for college sports.
1: I totally agree with all that. Let's take a break, and we'll play In or Out in just a moment. Stay tuned.
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4: All right, welcome back. You know what? It's Friday, 5:23. I say we play in or out. Let's do it. Every day at this time, we focus on the stuff you talk about. At the office, we call it in or out. The setup is simple. Three categories: food or beverage, gut reaction. Finally, this one's about a celebrity, the topics of which change daily. Let's get started with food or beverage. Coop, are you ready to go?
5: Yeah, man, I'm ready.
4: Dunkin' is returning its popular 48-ounce iced beverage bucket for a limited time beginning next week on August the 7th. The company announced it is priced at $13. The oversized container can be filled with any Dunkin' iced coffee or refresher beverage. Dunkin' is also introducing an iced beverage bucket holder, a car cup holder compatible to this thing. The 48-ounce ice beverage bucket from Dunkin', in or out?
5: You know, this is not necessarily something for me, but I have to give huge ups for them coming up with the converter to hold it to put in your car, because the first thing I think about is there's nowhere to put that. Where are you going to put it? It's going to spill. You don't. Your cup holders aren't big enough for it. So I have to give credit for that as a marketing gimmick. Pretty well done. That's too much liquid in one time, man. I'm like 52, man. That's going to be like 10 trips to the bathroom in 90 minutes. I'm not doing it.
4: Ryan, what are your thoughts on the Dunkin' 48-ounce ice beverage bucket and the beverage bucket holder?
6: Well, you know, I come from the generation of the big gulp, you know, so I'm not unfamiliar with, like, large, vast amounts of liquid, but putting it in a bucket seems demeaning. It seems like, yeah, you're a pig, aren't you? Take your favorite drink out of a bucket, you pig. So I think I'm going to be out.
4: Going to be out.
6: It's disrespectful.
4: Yeah, Coop, what do you think Brad's going to say? We're going to find out. We're going to find out. Brad, what are your thoughts on the Dunkin' 48-ounce iced beverage bucket? In or out?
7: Ryan.

0: beat me to the punch. I was going to invoke the old school 90s big gulp as well. And so not averse to large beverages either. I'm with Coop, though. What a genius marketing idea to include the carrier on this. This would personally be too much for me at one setting, although I do love coffee in the mornings especially. But if I were sharing this, I could do this. I think this is pretty clever. It's different. Good marketing. I'm in on this one.
1: You know, when I saw this thing, I was thinking, how long would I have to drive to do the whole thing? I mean, maybe like a trip from here to Columbia, you know, like maybe 5-6 hours.
2: How many times do you want to stop?
1: Well, not the South American country. Just like, you know, south of Charlotte, you know, down the interstate. I think I could do this thing in like 6 hours.
2: Yeah,
1: you'd be wired, though, man.
2: Wired.
1: Yeah,
2: he didn't say Columbo, Ryan.
1: Yeah. I'm in. Okay, gut reaction. DoorDash has received FAA certification as an official air carrier, clearing the way for its proprietary drone delivery service. Unlike previous aerial tests conducted through partners like Alphabet, the company will now design, build, and operate their own drones, along with supporting software and ground infrastructure. DoorDash has drones, Coop. Yeah. DoorDash has drones, in or out.
2: I never would have thought when I was imagining the sci-fi future that what we're actually going to have is a technological hellscape with just little flying objects delivering everybody's stuff that they're too lazy to get off their butts and go to the store and get, just like Wall-E, I might say. Yeah, I'm not really in on this. There's going to be way too much air traffic coming up here. This is going to get out of hand.
1: Not surprisingly, DoorDash drivers are furious.
2: Of course.
1: Ryan, DoorDash has drones. In or out?
3: Well, DoorDash has drones, but I have a shotgun. I'll be out.
1: You're going to be out. Hey, Brad, DoorDash.
3: That works for the drivers, too.
1: Oh, yeah. Guess what? Hey, Brad, nice. DoorDash has drones. In or out?
0: Yeah, this is a good one. I'm also on the side of this. I hate it for some DoorDash drivers, but when we were out at Arizona last year playing basketball, they employed those ground service robots a lot. They were all over campus and did a pretty good job. I was fascinated by them a couple days. Now you put the things in the air. Coop's probably right. There'll be some unintended consequences here, so I may change my mind later. I think I'm in right now.
1: I am also in. I am DoorDash has drones. I'm also in. All right, finally, this one's about a celebrity. Baker Mayfield says he's being disrespected. The Bucks not getting this deal done before the season. He says he's done talking about it. It's all about ball now. It's all about ball, son. I'm betting on myself. Baker Mayfield.
2: So is he saying it's like somebody ran out and planted a flag right in the middle of his chest instead of giving him a contract?
1: Fair.
2: Baker, look, I don't like Baker Mayfield. I don't care for him at all. But I will say that he was able to escape the Browns curse, and he has a decent NFL career now.
1: Right.
2: I give him some props for that, because there's a lot of quarterbacks that went to Cleveland and just died. So I'll give him some credit for that.
1: Only walk on to everyone a Heisman. Ryan, Baker Mayfield, in or out?
3: Not a real celebrity.
1: Not a real celebrity.
3: I don't know.
1: Fair enough. All right. Brad, Baker Mayfield, in or out?
0: That's a tough one, Dave. Former Oklahoma quarterback, we had some tough days against him. I'm not inclined to be on board. He is down there in Tampa with our guy Blaine Stewart, who's one of the assistant coaches. But the sooner part of it drags me down. Out.
1: Gonna be nice. Out. Gonna nice. Be out. Slightly in on Baker. Might be a future Steeler. Could be a future Steeler.
2: Oh, you love all those guys.
1: Want to keep my options open. Brad, thanks, man. I appreciate it.
0: Thanks, guys.
1: Let's take a break. This is Metro News, the voice of West Virginia.
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5: West Virginia Metro News. I'm Jack Carlson. State Treasurer Larry Pack says the decision to close down the school clothing voucher program is not right. The Temporary Assistant for Needy Families TANF program provides vouchers to give kids the clothes that they need. The governor's administration says the program ran out of money. That's why it was closed after a week of registration this year. Pack says the timing of the change concerns him.
6: The governor wants to make his team wants to make a long-term change in this program. Give people plenty of notice. Give the legislature plenty of notice. But don't do it right in the middle of the season and change the rules at this time.
5: He says the TANF program does have the money to afford the program this year. The new bishop of the Wheeling-Charleston Diocese says he's seen Central West Virginia's response to last week's devastating flooding. Avilio Menjivar Ayala says neighbors are helping neighbors.
7: The beautiful thing is that in spite of the damages that happened in the school, that did not stop people from coming together to help others. So it is beautiful to see how the parish is coming together to help. It has become kind of the center of relief.
5: Thousands are without power in Morgan County this afternoon. First Energy reports 3,700 customers don't have power after a transformer fire. It happened just after 3:30 this afternoon. 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For 40 years, the voice of West Virginia.
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5: The new Core West Virginia plan is set to begin operations next year in Mason County. The enormous steel manufacturing facility is under construction near Point Pleasant. New Core officials say the plant could contribute to company profits beginning in 2 years. The plan is a $4 billion project. A new partnership for Mason County's emergency services system. HealthNet is taking over Mason County's EMS for a 3-year period. The existing EMS crew will remain in place just with the oversight of HealthNet. From the Metro News Anchor Desk, I'm Jack Carlson.
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0: Welcome back to the show. 26 minutes till the hour. A couple of things I want to get into before we talk to Aristotle Jones. So Malik Nabers did not practice today at the Greenbrier with the New York Giants. And the Giants are saying after practice, it's all part of the process. So it's been interesting to see the Giants at the Greenbrier. If you missed it in the 3 o'clock hour, we had some comments from John Harbaugh talking about his former time playing football against WVU and the relationship his family had with the former WVU coach Don Nealon. We're going to play that after our next commercial break, but I thought that was pretty interesting. You know what, though? Let's go ahead and bring Aristotle Jones up to the stage. Let's go ahead and do it. Oh, man, I botched that. I don't know what it was.
1: Where were we at? I was waiting for you.
0: That was not my best effort. All right, Aristotle Jones, sounds good. West Virginia, how you doing today?
2: I'm doing well, Dave.
0: I tell you what, You're going to start with one of my favorite topics. Lurch Fest. So we talk about, in this segment, we talk about musical talent in our state that needs more attention, and maybe just as importantly, the places where you go to hear live music. So let's talk a little bit about Lurch Fest.
2: When was the last time you were in Philippi, Dave?
0: What's that? You're wrecking up a little bit. What was that?
2: When's the last time that you were in Philippi?
0: Oh, in Philippi. Not soon enough. I used to go over there all the time when I was in local news. We'd cover stuff at Alderson brought us. I haven't been to Philippi in a while. I need to get back there. And Lurch Fest sounds like a really good excuse to go.
2: Oh, it's absolutely a perfect time to go because you can celebrate the legacy of Lurch himself, who was a Philippine native. We're talking about Ted Cassidy. And Lurch Fest is going on right now, and you'll be able to, do all things Adams Family and talk about the history of Lurch. And they got some great music that's going on stage tomorrow, including the Top Shelf Band, Left on Red. My favorite one is Gritty Johnson and the Grubs. And it's just going to be lots of really cool activities going on.
0: All right, couple things about Ted Cassidy. Ted Cassidy was born in Pittsburgh. He died really young. But did you now, the Lurch Fest is in Philippi, but he went to school for a while at West Virginia Wesleyan, and we just talked about this about an hour ago. He was in a frat at Wesleyan. Can you imagine going to a frat party and seeing Lurch?
2: Oh,
0: Lurch standing by the keg.
2: A John Hughes movie about it.
0: Lurch also, he played college basketball too. He was at Wesleyan for a while, then he transferred to Stetson down in Florida. What kind of recruiting trip that must have been in those days. He played basketball for Stetson in the middle 50s. And, of course, he's known for the Addams Family, but Coop, I didn't know this, that Ted Cassidy was also the narrator for the opening credits of The Incredible Hulk.
2: Oh.
3: Dr. David Banner, physician, scientist, searching for a way to tap into the hidden strengths that all humans have. Then an accidental overdose of gamma radiation interacts with his unique body chemistry. And now when David Banner grows angry or outraged, a startling metamorphosis occurs.
0: Did you know
1: I can
0: that
1: hear
0: was
1: it? Well, I didn't know it, but I can hear it now. Yeah, sure, I can hear it.
0: Yeah, So you think he was like a one-trick pony, like you rang. No. I mean, he did some other stuff, too. So Lurch Fest, that sounds like a pretty good time. Aristotle, what is your good sound of the week?
2: Well, our good sound of the week is coming from Stephen Thomas. He's a rising multi-genre artist out of Charleston. He's actually been considered for 5 Grammys, and he's really making a go of it and making some waves in the R&B and hip-hop and alt-country community. And you can actually catch him on stage. I know everybody's talking about Woody Fest that's going on down in Charleston.
0: Oh,
2: Stephen
0: yeah.
2: Thomas will be performing at Woody Fest tomorrow, so I thought we should check out some of his music. Here's Back Home by Stephen Thomas.

0: All right, Stephen Thomas back home at Woody Fest. Coop, you know anybody that can get us into Woody Fest? You know, you got a guy?
1: I know a guy.
0: You got a guy that'll get us in there tomorrow?
1: I know. Ryan was walking around here with like a bunch of VIP passes.
0: He was?
1: Yeah. He's hooking up his friends, man. He knows a guy.
0: What about us?
1: I'm out of town.
0: Oh, that's right.
1: I don't know about you.
0: Oh. And they're the VIP passes, huh?
1: Yeah, man.
0: Okay. Wow.
1: So well, you know.
0: He passed on his old pal Dave.
1: Yeah.
0: Okay.
1: Plenty of Tito's.
0: Yeah.
2: You have to get the recap next week.
0: I guess so. Hey, I forgot. You know what? I got to apologize to you, Aristotle. I missed you in Elk City last week. How did that go?
2: Oh, it went great. What a cute little community. And,
0: isn't it, though?
2: It's great, and they blocked off Bigley Avenue, so you could still do the main traffic. It didn't stop the flow of traffic, and folks just came in and out all day. And guess who I ran into?
0: Who?
2: Old Matt Murphy.
0: Oh, you did? Oh, he gets around town, man. He's a man in demand. Yeah, he's multi-talented.
2: That was my first time, I think, meeting him in person after lots of conversations on the phone with him. So it was great. He represented, Hotline with Dave Weekly very well.
0: That's awesome. That's great. All right, tell me about a cool concert coming up.
2: Well, we're going to one of your old stomping grounds because we're going back up to Harrison County for Shindy. It's going on at Ferguson Memorial Park in Shinston, West Virginia. And it's going on tomorrow. And it's an annual

0: outdoor music celebration designed to exclusively showcase the diverse musical talent of the Mountain State. And it's hosted, like say, right at Ferguson Memorial Park. It's a free daytime festival with high energy, a mix of live performances, local food, and community pride. So if you want to check out a hidden jewel in Harrison County, Shindy's the place, and not the place to do it tomorrow. And Dow Chord's going to be performing. Hello, June. One of your favorite acts is Emily Dill and the Hot
1: Yeah. Club.
0: Got Grace Campbell, another heavy hitter from the show. We've talked a lot. Brendan and Maximus B Music. And Trevor Cook's also going to be performing. And so I thought we'd take a listen to one of Trevor Cook's songs. Here is Misconnections with Trevor Cook.

0: All right, there you go. Trevor Cook, Missed Connection. Shindy, outdoor music celebration in Shinston. It's free. Man, I love that. Hey, you know what? Here's the crazy thing, because today is the last day of July, and when the summer begins, you think, oh, man, I got the whole summer. I can lay back. The fall's never going to get here. Now we're sort of into this panic mode of, like, August begins, and now the summer is coming to a close, and we don't really have that many more weekends to celebrate the summer. It's a different kind of a mindset once you hit July, once you hit August 1st.
1: Absolutely. I call it like the summertime blues. I think that's what that song was written about. You're kind of like, well, I don't have anything to look forward to, but I tell you what, there is a lot of great live music. August is jam-packed with live music, so you can get out, you can still, like, go to music festivals where you can camp out. I know a lot of folks did their big vacations, so maybe they're low on their budget, but there's tons of free events that's going on, not to mention all of the amphitheaters. Like I say, Live on the Levee still going on, the Ruby Summer Concert Series in Morgantown.
0: Right.
1: You have Palatine Park as their concert going on, so there's still lots of great free music, and let summer keep rolling on. Fall, you'll know when fall is here.
0: Yeah, you're right about that. You know, we always have new listeners jumping on with us, sampling our program, and so people may not have heard your segment before. This segment is probably one of the more popular things we do all week long, because it focuses in on local musical talent and places to go hear live music. For people who want to get in touch with you about somebody that they may know that's in a band or maybe a place that's got live music, how do they do it?
1: Just go online. First of all, you can check out kind of what I'm about at aristotlejones.com. But if you want to find out more about how to get on Sounds Good to Me, which is my weekend show where I have a almost an hour-long conversation with a regional musician, and we talk about what it 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to get you some airtime for your songs. You know, there's a lot of great musicians in West Virginia, and we're getting more and more notoriety across the nation. And so as we come in, you want to know what you're talking about. You want to be on the cutting edge, be on the hip side of things. That way when people say, oh, do you know Aristotle Jones? You can be like, yeah, he's great. But you want to say that about all these artists.
0: There you go. Now, this your show, Sounds Good West Virginia, is on many of the affiliates that carry this show, including our flagship 580 WCHS here in Charleston, Saturday morning. You have West Virginia Outdoors with Chris Lawrence at 7. Your show runs at 8. What are we going to hear tomorrow?
1: Oh, we're talking to B Logic. He's a hip-hop artist. And then next week we're going to be talking to Leisha Lee about the Dear West Virginia Awards. So this month has lots of new cutting-edge music is coming out. 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Or 9 a.m. on WAJR in Morgantown. So either one of those, and you can check out the scene tomorrow.
0: All right, sounds good. Aristotle Jones, hey, man, thanks for coming on the show as always, and I'll talk to you next week. Oh, no, wait a minute. I'll be on vacation next week.
1: Don't stand me up again, Dave. Let's come out to the show.
0: You got it, Aristotle Jones. All right, let's take a quick break. We'll come back with more in just a moment. Stay tuned.
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0: Welcome back. About 9 minutes till the hour. You know, we played this clip in the 3 o'clock hour, but maybe you may have missed it. The New York Giants, the football Giants, are going through training camp at the Greenbrier in White Sulphur Springs. And John Harbaugh, the former coach of the Ravens, who's in his first year as the head coach of the Giants, has some history playing football against WVU. And his father has an interesting tie to former WVU coach Don Nealon. Here is John Harbaugh on that.
23: I remember Coach Nealon beat us really bad when I was coaching at Cincinnati. He beat us really, really bad. But I was a special teams coach, and our punter, he had like the best day in the history of football. He averaged like 50 yards a punt, and he had about 15 punts. So it was quite a day. You can go back and check it out. I'm going to say 1989. It was a bad day for the Bearcats. But Coach Nealon played with my dad at Bowling Green. My dad coached for Coach Nealon in 1967, 68, 69 at Bowling Green State University. And Coach Nealon came back and coached with my dad and under Bo Schembechler at Michigan in the 70s. Danny Nealon was a longtime equipment guy there, and we were buddies. We played basketball just about every day when we were growing up and there coaching together. So a lot of great ties to the Nealon family. Coach Nealon, Marianne, They just had the most awesome Vicky, daughter of Danny. Just love that family so much. And, treasure those days.
0: There you go. There's John Harbaugh, the coach of the Giants, on Don Nealon and playing against WVU football when he was in college. The Mountain State Athletic Conference coaches preseason poll is out. They had their media day earlier today at Little Creek Park in South Charleston. Huntington is the pick to win the league, but per the coaches, followed by George Washington. Cabell Midland and South Charleston tied for third, Spring Valley fifth. Rounding it out, Parkersburg South, Hurricane Capital, Riverside, and St. Albans is 11th. The West Virginia Open Golf Championship wrapped up today at Glade Springs in Daniels, and Mason Williams from Bridgeport wins the title. He shot. He had a three-stroke victory after a third-round 68 today in this 54-hole event. Here are some of the comments from Mason Williams after collecting the trophy.
1: But thank you to the golf course, Matt Felber, Keith, his whole staff here. The two courses were unbelievable all week long, and it was definitely a great test of competition. Thank you to Chris Slack, the WBGA, all your guys' hard work, Dave, the executive committee, everybody that runs this tournament. It's a very special event and held a very special course every time. Thanks to all the volunteers, everybody that makes this tournament possible. Specifically, thank you to my mom, who came back for the second 2 days. And I said thank you to my dad, too. I left an empty seat at the cart today, and he was definitely there saying some stuff. I just really appreciate everybody for being out here, and it's really, really nice to be in this position. So,
0: all right, congratulations to Mason Williams from Bridgeport winning his first West Virginia Open earlier today in Daniels at Glade Springs. There's a very nice recap story that Greg Carey and Joe Brocato did that just got posted at the website about 30 minutes ago at WVMetroNews.com. Baseball this afternoon, one game in the books already. The Yankees, who had lost back-to-back extra inning games to the White Sox in Chicago, went across town and they played the Cubs today at Wrigley, and they win the game. Yankees blank the Cubs 2-0. Big game tonight, obviously, for the Pirates and Reds, and this is an early start, right, Coop? It's like a 6:10 start. So good pitching matchup tonight. You've got Paul Skeens going for the Pirates and Hunter Green pitching for the Reds. And the chatter about Hunter Green being on the trading block has kind of been tamped down today. We'll see if that impacts his performance on the mound tonight. Who knows? And the Dirty Birds continue to be on the road. They lost at High Point last night. They will play again tonight. And from the MLB Draft League, Morgantown beat Aberdeen last night. They will play them again tonight in Morgantown. All right, let's take a break, and we'll come back and wrap it up for the
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0: All right, folks, that's going to do it for today and for the week. Stay tuned for the news at the top of the hour. Sportsline is on the other side. My name's Dave Weekly. I will talk to you Monday at 3:06 right here on Metro News, the voice of West Virginia.
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4: They say they will disarm. I'm Lisa Lucera, Fox News. Hamas says they will agree to the terms of the Gaza peace plan if Israel ends its strikes, as President Trump highlights terms of the plan during a cabinet meeting this morning.
5: President Trump's Board of Peace says it has a deal for Hamas to disarm as part of a peace plan that would eventually see Israel withdraw from Gaza.
6: It's a big step for the Middle East, and people are really impressed by it, and they're surprised by it.
5: Speaking at a cabinet meeting at Camp David, President Trump says a weaker Iran was key to the breakthrough. Still, Israeli officials have signaled skepticism, and President Trump concedes,
6: will it go through its ups and downs? It's a very complex situation over there. The people are very complex.
5: A comprehensive peace plan calls for an international stabilization force to train a Palestinian police force to take over security operations in the Strip.
4: Fox's Jared Halpern in the White House. And on Iran, the president again said the U.S. will be hitting it very hard.
6: Iran is doing very poorly, just in case you read incorrect stories. They're doing very, very poorly. They're having a hard time. They've been very dishonest. They've been very dishonorable to deal with.
4: This coming after strikes earlier this week in retaliation for Iranian missile attacks on U.S. forces in Jordan. CENTCOM says those missiles were intercepted. Pima County, Arizona authorities have released early ransom notes in the disappearance of Nancy Guthrie in hopes someone might recognize the writing style. The mother of Today's Show host Savannah Guthrie was last seen.

0: 6 months ago.
1: Despite doorbell camera video of the suspected kidnapper, no one has been named or identified. None of the ransom notes have been authenticated, and there's been no proof of life.
0: Fox's Claudia Cowan. The first note, sent February 2nd, said Guthrie was safe but scared and would be released unharmed once the captors receive $4 million in Bitcoin, with the demands increasing if the first ransom was not met. 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
6: 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Online health questions required.
0: Senator Susan Collins, who's facing a tough re-election campaign, says all ICE agents will soon be equipped with body cameras.
7: Senator Susan Collins says she met with the acting ICE director, David Venturella, who told her all ICE agents will have body-worn cameras by the end of August. After ICE killed a 25-year-old Colombian man while in his vehicle in Maine, Venturella confirmed no vehicle stops would take place unless at least one agent was wearing a body camera at the time. Collins says the money to equip all ICE agents with cameras will come from the $20 million she helped get the agency as head of the Senate Appropriations Committee. Polling in Maine this year has revealed increasing disapproval of ICE as Collins faces more scrutiny for her support of the agency ahead of midterms. Jessica Rosenthal, Fox News.
0: A high-level FIFA official who represented the soccer body on the White House task force for the World Cup leaves his post.
8: Saying, "I cannot stand by while FIFA considers selling a stake in the World Cup," senior advisor Carlos Cordeiro resigning in protest. Several major soccer governing bodies and federations are opposed to the plan, with many threatening boycotts. President Gianni Infantino wants to spin off FIFA's commercial businesses, including World Cups and Club World Cups for both men and women, into a $20 billion subsidiary, with 20% owned by private investors. The anchor investor in that business is a New York-based investment firm created by Joshua Kushner, the younger brother of President Trump's son-in-law, Jared Kushner. Frank Lanza, Fox News.
0: Tony Romo has been placed on leave from his role as the lead analyst on CBS's NFL coverage until further notice after his arrest last week on suspicion of operating a vehicle while under the influence. Romo was arrested last weekend after he was stopped while driving on a Wisconsin highway. J.J. Watt will join Jim Nantz and Tracy Wolfson as the lead NFL team during Romo's absence. I'm Lee Silasera. This is Fox News.
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11: 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Partly cloudy tonight, low 64. Mostly cloudy Saturday with an isolated shower or thunderstorm. Daytime highs tomorrow around 80. Sunday, showers and thunderstorms with strong gusty winds, highs in the upper 70s. And Monday, cloudy with additional rain and a high 76. At your Metro News AccuWeather on the WJLS News Network.
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14: 5 seconds left in the game. You believe in miracles? 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
2: Sportsline for Friday, and it's a busy Friday, again, as we creep towards the start of WVU preseason football camp next week. And the first practice, first media availability for that, by the way, will be Wednesday. So we're getting there. We're getting there. It is a busy Friday. We've got a lot to talk about. Kyle Wiggs, Greg Hunter, and Brad Howe, good evening.
3: Good evening, guys.
4: Hello, all.
2: A little bit later, we're going to visit with the gentleman, the young man who won the West Virginia Open today, Mason Williams of Bridgeport. So he got that job done, and there's a story with a recap you can read at WVMetroNews.com, and he will join us. We'll also go over the depth chart for the defense. Now, we went offense. What day was that, Wednesday?
4: Yes.
2: Okay. So a day in between, and we'll examine the depth chart heading into preseason camp on the defensive side. But first, let's go down to the Greenbrier, or at least in that area. Riley Griffith of the Panhandle News Network, WEPM in Martinsburg, is relocated to Greenbrier County for this week and this weekend to cover the Giants at training camp at the Greenbrier. And he joins us. And Riley, good evening.
5: Good evening, gentlemen. How are we doing?
2: We're doing great. So practice number three, I believe it was, for the Giants. And we're always looking for local connections. And you did a great job yesterday of asking John Harbaugh a question about his past involvement with WVU. It elicited a great reaction from the coach about the Nealon family. That was tremendous. So, again, you're looking today for kind of local connections. And Abdul Carter stepped up to the mic.
5: Yeah, Abdul Carter was somebody who I was hoping to get at some point, because that was a player that recently has competed against WVU. You go back a couple years ago, that big home opener when West Virginia welcomed Penn State and ended up being a Nittany Lion win that way in Morgantown. But it was a guy that recently played against West Virginia, and I was able to talk with Abdul a little bit about what was it like that day, how is West Virginia like to him with a second trip around in 2 years, and specifically the guy he faced that day for a lot of time, Wyatt Milam, who's now in Jacksonville. I got to ask him about that too.
2: All right, let's hear the response of Abdul Carter from the Greenbrier today.
6: That was like my first game, like actually playing as an edge rusher. So I was learning a lot going along. But it was a fun time. You know, it's my second time being in West Virginia. It's like a beautiful view, beautiful atmosphere. So I'm enjoying it.
7: And you went against Wyatt Milam, a guy who's also playing in the NFL with Jacksonville. Yeah. What was it like going against him as your first start as an edge?
6: It was fun. Like, I learned a lot during that game. Like actually how to rush against a pro caliber tackle, and I learned a lot. Yeah.
2: Abdul Carter against Wyatt Milam. Greg, what do you remember about that battle?
4: I remember it was a great battle, and certainly one that was watched very well. But Abdul Carter may have been playing the edge for the first time, but he played a lot of college football and was already well known. They just moved him up a level.
8: Wyatt handled him, though. Wyatt got the better of him. You go back to the PFF grades for that day, Abdul Carter's grade for that day was just a 44, 43.9 to be exact. So Wyatt Milam got the better of what was one of the great college players.
2: Well, Riley, I'm glad you weren't equipped with that stat to bring forth Abdul Carter. That may have not gone over very well.
5: Yeah, Abdul talked about that, and just he said he learned a lot that day, and that was kind of a landmark I got from out of that. Was this is a guy that continues to grow as an edge rusher and continues to be that type of player, and he talked about the growth he's had. He's had a really good camp, guys. Abdul Carter has been one of the biggest standouts in the first 3 days of Giants camp. This is a guy that's looking like he's going to take that big step in year two, and they were asking expectations of what this season is, and well, Abdul's shooting for the stars. He said, I want to be defensive player of the year this year. So if he looks like he does in the regular season, like he does in camp, he's going to take a massive year two step.
8: Yeah, and that's a guy, to be fair, to give both numbers, he had a 91 grade on the season.
4: Yeah.
8: So that just, I think it speaks to how good Wyatt Milam was, not anything Abdul Carter did there.
2: Anything else stand out today, Riley?
5: Yeah, we got a number of guys. Coach Harbaugh, we talked with again. Kind of just general thoughts. This is a team that's continuing to, I think, install on offense. He said he's been really pleased with how quarterback Jackson Dart's handled the new scheme from offensive coordinator Matt Nagy and how they've worked. The receivers, I'm looking to see one of the receivers or a group of the receivers step up. Malik Nabers did not practice today. It was scheduled, so no concern there for Nabers. It was a scheduled rest day for him, but still looking to see who that number two receiver is going to be in New York. I think it's a massive question mark. Nobody has flashed consistently. We've seen stuff from Darnell Mooney. We've seen stuff from Calvin Austin, formerly of the Pittsburgh Steelers. We've seen, of course, Odell Beckham Jr. He was one of the big fan favorites today. I think the three most common names I heard yelled out from the fans in the area was Jackson Dart, Cam Scataboo, and Odell Beckham Jr. So Odell's trying to make a roster spot as well. And outside of that, I think Cam Scataboo, too, was someone else that he's really excited for the start of the season. Some concerns, obviously, that someone else who had a season-ending injury right when he was really picking up steam midway through last year's regular season in the NFL. And it's someone who he's advocated, I'm still going to be the people's player is the way he called it. I'm still going to be for the people, probably reel it in a little bit from kind of the antics and stuff that he has off the field and being that big personality. But Scataboo told us that, yeah, I'm still going to be that guy for young people that look up to him.
2: Yeah, we got a cut from him as well. And the first thing on the highlight video for the day that was released on the Giants website was Cam Scataboo running literally the length of the field, what, 100 and some yards at least, and slapping hands with all the fans that were up against the rail. So that was pretty cool. But Cam Scataboo from Giants training camp at the Greenbrier earlier today.
0: Yeah, it's been awesome. I mean, people say I'm the people's guy, so I'm going to continue to be the people's guy and, you know, keep giving high kids high fives. You never know when that kid's going to cry because he got a high five from me. So I'm going to continue to be who I am and, you know, hopefully make everybody happy around me and continue to be positive. And, you know, if a kid wants a backflip, he'll see the backflip when it's touchdown time.
2: Yeah, so. Save the backflips. But I hope I hope he's not out there making kids cry, you know.
8: In a good way.
4: Yeah.
8: In a good way. Riley, how's the crowd? How was it attended today?
5: I'd say pretty solid numbers. I think a little bit of a better turnout than what we saw yesterday. I'm still expecting the biggest turnout of that first portion of camp. This is the last day of that first session that's open to the public is tomorrow. I'm expecting a pretty big turnout that day. Still a very solid turnout. You've got the barricades where the furthest that fans can get to. Those are just lined up with people, probably 2-3 rows set. You've got people still in bleachers. Really good turnout over the first couple days with fan attendance being allowed at the Greenbrier Sports Performance Center.
2: And we had Cam Huffman on last week to talk a little bit about this, and he talked about the fan experience. They've got things for kids and that type of thing, and everything's free with the exception of parking. So what's the fan experience been like, especially for the younger fans?
5: Yeah, it's been great. They've got a lot of wonderful stuff set out. They've got some cool, like, life-size bobbleheads of Giants legends like Michael Strahan and Eli Manning and Lawrence Taylor off to the right side. They've got a bouncy house, I think, in that section, too. So if the bouncy house is your kid's thing, there you go. A lot of cool stuff. They have autograph zones, and towards the end of practice, they have just kind of an autograph session where players will come over, interact with some of the fans, sign autographs for the kids and stuff like that. I think one of the coolest things I saw somebody bring to get autographed was an Xbox 360 hard copy of a game, because that's going out of style now. People aren't getting hard cases for games anymore. This fan had a hard case of a Madden 16 cover with Odell Beckham Jr. on it. I was very impressed to see him pull that out of whatever drawer he had it in. But just fans brought all sorts of cool stuff. They have a team store, so if you don't have any Giants gear and you want to get some to either get signed or just take home, they've got some great gear there, concessions. It looked pretty packed, too. So you got it all in one spot, and like you mentioned, outside of parking, it's absolutely free to take it all in.
2: Well, last thing for you, Giants were 4-13 last year. Of course, John Harbaugh, that was the big offseason story. How much can this team improve?
5: You know, that's a great question. And I think the big tests for this team are going to come early in the season. They start the year off against the Dallas Cowboys, and I believe that's already been picked as a Sunday night game for this year to start the season in week one. And then quickly after that, you're going to face the Los Angeles Rams in the first month of the season. And a lot of people are probably going to put the Los Angeles Rams as a Super Bowl favorite after the moves they've made this offseason. I think this team's going to be tested early. I think this team's going to be competitive. This isn't a team I'm expecting to be one of the five worst teams in the league in terms of record. This was a team who picked fifth last year in the NFL draft. I think this is a team that could take a level

0: up to that. I think this is a team that could compete for a playoff spot in the NFC. I really do. The NFC East, the division the Giants are in, I think is wide open. Washington has their own questions on staying healthy. Can Jaden Daniels stay healthy for a full season? Or was last year just a regression for Dan Quinn and the Commanders? The Cowboys, obviously, and the questions they have. Offense is fantastic. Defense, not so much. Can the defense help the offense and Dallas get to the playoffs? And then Philadelphia, the team that won the division last year and is recently coming off of a Super Bowl win, that team's got questions in itself, cycling over offensive coordinators. Is there a point where Philadelphia points as, okay, maybe the coordinators aren't the problem, is Jalen Hurts the problem at quarterback? And I think every team has questions going into the season. I think that division specifically is going to be a lot of fun to watch. And the Giants can be a team that can take a big stride, I think, going into 2026. If you see Jackson Dart take another step as a passer, if you see this team stay healthy, that defense could be one of the absolute best in the NFL in terms of its front seven. I'll tell you guys this, as a group of linebackers and edge rushers, I don't think there's a better team in the NFL than the New York Giants, and John Harbaugh talked about that. He said, I think we got three number one edge rushers on this team with Brian Burns, who's had an all-pro appearance before, Abdul Carter, who we've talked about tonight, and then Kayvon Thibodeau, a former top five overall pick, and to the inside, Arvell Reese, the guy who was picked at number five. You bring over Tremaine Edmonds, of course, he had his playing time in college at Virginia Tech. Now he comes over and is playing for the Giants. And then Micah McFadden, they still really like as well as an off-the-ball linebacker. So front seven-wise, this team's going to look really good.
1: Well, very good. We appreciate your input the last couple of days, and enjoy covering things tomorrow as well. Thanks for your time.
0: Thank you, guys.
1: Riley Griffith there. He's immersed. He's into it down there at Giants camp.
2: Can I make a selfish complaint?
1: Sure.
2: And it has nothing to do with Riley. He gets the opportunity, as do fans in the Greenbrier and in almost all NFL camps, for the public to come out and watch practice constantly. You know, the college ranks, it's like the CIA owns things. I mean, it still perplexes me. I guess the NFL doesn't care about winning and losing, right? They'll let their secrets out.
1: Yeah, well, good point there. Good point. By the way, as we talked about, the preseason camp schedule is out for the Mountaineers, not open to the public. We'll have some media opportunities for that matter. That's right. We'll talk defense when we return. WVU's defensive depth chart. We'll go through it. Stay with us. We're in the Health Plan Studios for this Friday edition of the CityNet Statewide Sports Line.
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8: Friday night, City Nets statewide sports line. 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Kyle, Greg, and Brad, we're going to go through the defensive depth chart. First of all, your thoughts on, well, I mean, I guess it's pretty boilerplate, right? The preseason practice schedule that comes out, anything different or unusual?
9: No, not much at all. As I complained a little bit.
8: That's all right. We're with you.
9: You know, it's 20 years now, so it's not going to change anytime soon. That from media and for fans, none of the practice sessions, on-field sessions are open to anybody but those within the program. There are opportunities for interviews, maybe a few less. It's every other day through fall camp. See, my memory was it was every day, used to be, but that's okay. That's we get plenty of opportunities to interview Coach Rodriguez, assistant coaches and players. So starting next Wednesday, pretty much every Monday, Wednesday, and Friday throughout the course of the first few weeks.
8: All right, let's get into the defensive depth chart. Where you want to start? You want to start inside or outside on the line?
9: Well, you might as well start inside.
8: Okay.
9: Let's go from there. And that's certainly a big question for this football team. Again, there isn't a starter back, but that's pretty much the entire program, right, outside of a couple of players. But there are a few guys that have played football for West Virginia in the interior of the defensive line. Nate Gabriel has seen a lot of action over his first two seasons at West Virginia. Been a backup, but a heavy rotational piece. Likely is going to step up to a starter at the nose guard position. And then Corey McIntyre Jr., first 2 years, injuries kept him off the field. Finally was healthy last year in the second half of the season, got on the field and played fairly well. So those are the two experienced pieces for West Virginia, and the Mountaineers need them to play well. And then after that, you got a lot of new players. Mm-hmm. You've got a couple of guys that were redshirt freshmen last year that are coming back. And Brad, we've talked a great deal about Wilnerson Telemach just because he looks the part, but you want to see him actually make some plays. He's a long-rangey defensive end type. We'll see as a redshirt freshman if he's ready to step in and play. West Virginia has a bunch of junior college guys on defense. And we talked about it the other day when we talked about the offensive junior college guys. It's the same on defense. It's usually the second year when they make their biggest stride forward from the junior college ranks, but West Virginia needs most of these JUCO defensive players to at least be contributors in year one. So that's going to be important because you've got some guys there that are some positions there where those JUCOs are going to be important.
8: Well, KJ Henson, right?
9: Yeah,
8: JUCO All-American.
9: Yep. Interior defensive guy, very much is one of those. Jalen Thomas at nose guard, another one. And you know, you've got a bunch, and then you got a transfer from Coastal Carolina who's actually been to a couple of different spots, but Zeke Durham Campbell, is also an individual that I think West Virginia is counting on to make plays. He and Darius Wiley at the defensive ends, along with Telemach Wiley, a highly rated JUCO guy himself. Those are really big pieces for West Virginia. Brad, none of them have played Power 4 football. A bunch of them haven't played FBS football. But Mountaineers need them to be productive.
10: Yeah, I think if all the questions on this team, this group might be the biggest, and include the edges on this, and you're going to get to those in a minute. But just West Virginia's ability to hold up against the run inside. We saw against the high end of this conference last year, Utah and Texas Tech in particular, you just got manhandled up front. So how good can these guys be? I think you just named a couple there. Zeke Durham-Campbell, I think, needs to be good, guys. Yeah. He's played, you mentioned it, it's what's been a good Coastal Carolina program. We're going to see them here in week one in Mountaineer Field. Durham-Campbell's got to be good. Darius Wiley's one to keep an eye on here. That's a legit 6'6 dude. That, yeah. I mean, when that guy gets off the bus, that's, and there's about four of those guys that we've mentioned, Greg, that when they get off the bus, you're like, you take a step back. Wiley is one of those and has been coming on here as of late in the summer workouts. What can he do when the game gets turned up? And you're right, he's from Hutch. He's played at a very good junior college, played for the national title last year, and brings a ton of size. Can he step in and contribute right away? But those are two of the guys I'm watching inside.
9: Yeah, and then your edge guys as well, who we didn't mention. Again, it's now called the edge. Last year it was called the bandit. Okay, whatever you want to call it. Similar position. That's half outside linebacker, half defensive end. And that's, again, JUCO guys and transfers. Harper Holman comes from Western Kentucky. He and Toby Hastrup, who comes from Oregon, are two guys that West Virginia is going to count on. Hastrup's a kid that had great recruiting acclaim, didn't play a whole lot at Oregon last year, but he's an impressive-looking kid. So, again, got to find some pass rush, because the other area of this team that's really questionable defensively is cornerback. And, again, what helps cornerbacks more than anything else, a strong pass rush. And there isn't a pass rusher here that you go, oh, well, okay, there's the answer. A lot of guys that are possible, but nobody that's rock solid.
10: Yeah, and I agree with those guys you mentioned. Holloman, I think, has to be a guy that finds a way. Hastrup's intriguing just because you said he's again, one of those guys that should be first off the bus. He looks the part, originally from London. How good can he be, a guy that doesn't have a lot of experience? But we saw this last year, guys, and this is a core tenet of football. We're not breaking new ground here, but when West Virginia got pressure, it did well. Namely against Pitt and against Colorado, when it did a great job of getting to the quarterback in games that I mentioned earlier, Utah, Texas Tech, a UCF, you didn't get any, and you got beat pretty handily. So who can hold the line against the rush, and who can get to the passer from this line? I think there's a lot of questions up front for the Mountaineers.
9: West Virginia had 28 sacks in total last year, which put them sort of in the middle ranks of the Big 12, but only 2.5 of those came from interior defensive linemen. So, again, it was blitzes from linebackers, edge guys, and then obviously bandit-type players. But all those bandits or edge guys are gone, so you got a whole new group, and they got to find a way to generate a rush.
8: Linebacker, the only guy who returns on this defensive side that started a game, is Ben Cutter. So you start there, and incredibly, he's got the experience and has been productive. So, start at that position.
9: Yeah, I mean, Ben has played every game over the last 3 years for West Virginia, has started 10 of those. So he's been and Brad, you guys had him on Three Guys this summer. Just a great kid. And have been a really solid blue-collar player for West Virginia. So he's right there. Ashton Woods was a guy, he came to West Virginia last year from North Carolina, and I think they feel really highly about his opportunities. But he got injured midway through the season, significant shoulder injury that kept him out the rest of the year, then also all of spring. So where he is on his return, he's a guy that probably factors in. Then there are two transfers, one from Illinois and Malachi Hood, and then another who played last year at Florida Atlantic, though he played his first 2 years at Minnesota, in Tyler Stolsky. Those are older linebackers that West Virginia also very much is hoping can be major contributors. Then the young guy to keep an eye on is a kid named Cam Torbor. He's from Alabama, redshirt freshman, played in a couple games last year, but, well, redshirted for what all that means. But he's another one of those get-him-off-the-bus guys. But he was a basketball player through much of his youthful years, moved over to football actually his junior year at high school, one of those Hoover high school guys, just a classic program. Dad played 8 years in the NFL. So he's got football background, but he didn't play himself until late. And all of a sudden, he's just coming on now. be interesting to see where ultimately he lands, because physically he's imposing.
10: Isaiah Patterson, another transfer to UNLV.
9: Transfer from
10: Kyle,
9: UNLV.
10: We did his bowl game last year for bowl season radio. That's a guy who started at UCLA, then went to UNLV. That's a guy maybe that can make some plays for you and get himself into the mix here.
9: Yeah, so that's you know, depth positions. Didn't start any at UNLV last year, but played a lot of football for the Rebels. So he was very much part of their linebacker rotation. So they've got some depth there, but again, outside of Cutter, not many guys who've played or who have really played at West Virginia, but they do have a couple of older linebackers who've played a lot of football, in Stolsky and Hood particularly.
8: Mm-hmm. All right, on to the back end, which obviously, as you said before, this is the area that probably the most concern.
9: Yeah, well, let's break it into two, because one of them is a big concern, but one of them is actually probably a strength of this football team. In terms of the concern, it's cornerback, because West Virginia lost all their corners from last year. Nick Taylor and Keyshawn Robinson returned to West Virginia, but both were really safeties last year for West Virginia. Safety, and then they were part of the special teams. But neither started, and neither played corner, but they're now playing corner. At least they did in the spring.
8: And both are candidates to start,
9: yeah,
8: right?
9: Very much. They're definitely in position to do so. Then you add a couple of transfers in there as well. Choms Dion is a transfer from Georgia State, big corner at 6'3", 200-plus pounds. Played about half the games at Georgia State, so we'll see how he does. But then there's a kid, a smaller kid, Jair Ralston, from Kent State, about 5'9", but he's been a starter really for almost 2.5 years at Kent State, so he's got more starting experience. So those are probably the four that you look at who've at least got Division I action. Then you've got two junior college guys. Again, of the four Hutchinson transfers that West Virginia have, two of them are corners, in DeMarn Allen and Ralston Reynolds. Both are taller corners in the 6'2", 6'3" range. So you got six there that you're probably looking at having opportunities to play until you get into the really younger ranks. But I mean, there's just no major Power Four experience among the entire group.
8: Keyshawn Robinson, his development, speak to that a little bit. I mean, he's a guy who's been really, really good on special teams for a couple of years, and a program-type player who stuck with it, worked hard, learned the system, developed, and now may have his opportunity.
9: I mean, in-state people remember him from his days at Jefferson. Good track kid as well, so he's got really good speed. Been one of the better special teams players for two straight years, and was starting to get more and more action at safety last year, but physically he's more cornerback type. So now with some depth at safety, you feel like he's a guy who has a real opportunity at corner, but he doesn't have a lock on a starting job. I mean, that's one of those positions. I mean, I mentioned six. Boy, I mean, I think you could put them all six in a hat and draw them out as to who ultimately will be your top two starters. And, you know, you're going to play some sort of rotation of four or five of them. But then you move over to safety.
8: Yeah, the safeties.
9: Okay. Now you feel better about the situation, because you have combinations of both experienced and very, very high-level recruiting rankings, right? West Virginia has three safeties that were four-star or better recruits coming out of high school. Now, we know one of them in Matt Sieg, right? So, I mean, obviously his resume, well-known, coming out of the Pittsburgh area, could have gone anywhere. I'm surprised he wasn't a five-star with all the acclaim that he got. But then you got two others that have transferred in, and Kamari Wilson started his career at Florida from IMG Academy. He was rated just as highly as Matt Sieg coming out of his prep school. Started at Florida for a while as a freshman, even started games as a true freshman. Ultimately went from there after 2 years to Arizona State. Then last year finally found a full-time starting job at Memphis, and now wants to end his career back at the Power Four level. So he's at West Virginia, big safety, high-level resume. I think if he's a guy that lives up to his high school rating, boy, you got a deep safety that's really got a chance. Like I said, Sieg, and then you have a transfer from LSU who didn't play a ton for the Tigers last year as a true freshman, comes here in Jacob Bradford, but he was a four-star high school recruit as well. So you've got those three that are high-level recruits, and then you have two guys that have played a lot of college football. Jameer Latimer, who's, you know, younger brother, is a running back at West Virginia. Jameer's played in 39 games, started 19 of them between his time at Jacksonville State and Wisconsin. Now he's at West Virginia. Looks like he's their nickel safety, but he could play deep safety. He was actually a corner at Jacksonville State. And then Andrew Podrell, mm-hmm. who, you know, really was impressive in the spring. Started his career at Montana State, an FCS program. All he's done really is start games wherever he's been. Two years at Montana State, then last year UNLV, started every game last year at UNLV at safety. I mean, see, at corner. Then is now at West Virginia. He's played a lot of nickel in the spring, but I think with the idea that he and Latimer could be two of your best safeties, you may split them up, and out of your three safety positions, you may keep them separated a little bit just because, hey, there could be two of your best three. And then, of course, how's Matt Sieg fit into this situation as well? And finally, I mean, Kamari Wilson's a kid that certainly was with the first unit throughout much of the spring. So that's actually a safety position that on paper looks really, really good, unlike most of the defensive spots.
10: Which leads you to the question, as much as this staff has talked about cross-training, you wonder if some of these guys get cornerback looks as well.
9: Yeah.
10: If you get in there and feel like you need some help there, you've mentioned a couple of those guys that have played at corner.
9: Yep.
10: If you feel good about the safety, you might have to be sliding some guys around a little bit. Sieg, I'll be surprised if he's not in this lineup sooner than later. He's here to play. He's not here to watch from the sidelines. Now, it might take him a little bit to get this defense down, and certainly Zach Alley. You talk to anybody, and the number of things that Zach Alley wants to do defensively is a thick book, so it's going to take some learning, but Sieg will be on this field sooner than later.
9: Fair to say that his ascension is similar to Kevin Brown on the offensive side in that you expect that Matt Sieg will be in the starting lineup just like you do Kevin Brown before the season.
10: Sieg and Brown are here to play.
9: Yeah,
10: Sieg and Brown are here to play.
8: Texture points out that Ben Cutter said on three guys that he could eat five Tudor's biscuits.
10: He did. I still continue to be stunned by that claim. I don't know that I believe it from Ben, not to say he's fibbing.
8: I don't know why he'd say it.
10: I don't know if he was extra hungry. Cal, have you seen Tudor's biscuits?
8: Yeah, I'm spending
10: five
8: a while,
10: would be
8: yeah.
10: really hard. Nick Cray said he could do three, and he's got about a hundy on Ben
9: yeah.
10: Cutter
9: yeah.
10: in terms
9: yeah.
10: of pounds.
9: Do filled with anything or just straight
10: the
9: biscuits?
10: Whole, like the
9: biscuits.
10: Breakfast sandwiches, yeah. the whole the thing.
9: So it's got
10: yeah.
9: everything
10: he
9: in
10: might
9: it.
10: Have just been hungry. He was on his way yeah. out for the evening. Yeah, I don't think he'd had dinner. I think he was a little bit hungry. Five's an outrageous claim by Ben Cutter.
8: Well, this texter says that he should get an NIL deal with Tudor's, which I think's a great idea. Texter says interested in the linebacker core. That's going to be the key of the defense. Go ahead.
9: Well, as I say, yeah, that, I mean, truthfully, every area of this defense is interesting. I mean, you got one guy who started one game last
8: right.
9: year, and that was Cutter. So, I mean, there's just so much newness. Now, they brought in some pretty high-level kids, a little, I won't say concerning, but intriguing that a lot of them are junior college guys. So, how quickly can they ascend?
8: Mm-hmm.
9: But, you know, West Virginia needs them to be good. That wasn't a very consistent defense last year, especially in pass coverage. It wasn't very good. Run defense was okay. Pass defense was just outright bad. They got to be better this year. I think the offense is better, but unless your defense is better, it is only so much improved you're going to be record-wise.
8: Back to last night, a comment about Javon Buchanan says, looks like we got shafted again by the NCAA, ruled ineligible. The NCAA is the most corrupt organization in all of sports. If he played for Duke or Kentucky, it wouldn't even be an issue. So there's a little bitterness there with Jay. He's still got the legal process.
10: Yeah, he's still got the legal process. And West Virginia was eyes wide open. They expected him to be turned down from an NCAA situation. So don't panic yet. Let's see how the court system works and see if we can get Javon eligible here.
9: Ross Hodge said yesterday that most players in a similar type of situation where their waiver process was denied by the NCAA, all are going through the legals.
10: There were some
9: now.
10: Of them today that just got granted a waiver.
9: Okay.
10: One of them I'm keeping an eye on because he used to play for Ross at North Texas, named Jason Edwards from Providence. Almost an identical resume to Buchanan. He'd played two JUCO years. He'd been 3 years in college. He got granted today an injunction, so he becomes eligible. If you want a direct one-on-one that's an exact same scenario is what Javon is going through. So hopefully we'll stay positive there with the thoughts.
8: Excellent job mm-hmm. on the depth chart.
9: No, thank you.
8: We'll take a break.
9: 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We can do that another day.
8: Okay, well, we'll save that for next week.
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0: Friday night on the CityNet Statewide Sports Line. We're back inside the Health Plan Studio. Kyle Wiggs, Greg Hutter, Brad Howe, and a guy who's going to have a great weekend is Mason Williams, because he just won the West Virginia Open Championship. And Mason, we appreciate your time. First of all, congratulations to you.
11: Oh, thanks so much. I really appreciate you having me on.
0: Take us through this last round. So you're up against your buddy Ryan Bilby, and this is kind of a repeat of what happened a couple of years ago, and he ends up winning the title that time. This time, though, you get 7 birdies in your final round and edge Bilby. So take us through the last few holes of that final round and kind of the drama that unfolded between the two of you.
11: Yeah, it was definitely a back and forth day pretty much the entire round. I got up to a good start. I think I made 3 birdies in the first 5 holes and got out. I think I might have been up 2 after that, and then kind of played some poor golf for the next 5 or so holes, made a couple bogeys, dropped back. I think I might have been 1 or 2 up at that point. And making the turn, I was very fortunate on 10, I think was probably the turning point of the round for me. Par 5, it's very reachable. I hit it right in the trees, had to punch out, and then got that up and down for birdie to match both Ryan and David's birdie on 10. So that was a huge hole to gain some momentum.

0: And then followed that up with a couple more birdies after that, and I made a bogey on 14. But other than that, it was a very nice back nine and really, really special tournament.
1: The excitement level for you, especially coming down the stretch, how do you keep the nerves in check?
0: Oh, man, I'm still trying to figure that out. I was fortunate today that, you know, my hand shakily hit the ball on the line with good speed, but it's definitely something you got to figure out each time. And I think the more you're in that situation, and the more confidence you can build off some of the good results in the past. And, just have to take it one shot at a time and see what happens.
2: Every year, Mason, when we have the winner of this event on, we ask this question, so I'll ask it to you. If you're driving home right now, or if you're already home, where was the trophy on your ride home?
0: Oh, the trophy is in my passenger seat, buckled in, staring at me. I'm staring at it.
2: Perfect.
3: So I'm assuming that you and Ryan and David Bradshaw were in the final group. Is that correct?
0: That's correct.
3: Okay, so what's that like? You've got Bradshaw, who's won this thing like 12 times. So what's it like competing against him, and what's the dialogue like when you've got a veteran like him and then a couple of younger guys like you and Ryan? Mason Williams with us, I think. Can you hear us?
0: There you are. I'm so sorry. I lost you for a moment.
3: That's all right. Did you hear the question, or do I need to repeat it?
0: I did not. A repeat would be great. Thank you.
3: I'm just talking about that final grouping with a veteran guy like David, who's won this thing 12 times, and two younger guys. What's the dialogue like, and what's it like competing against somebody like Bradshaw, who has had such tremendous success?
0: It's pretty funny because David's such a relaxed guy that it really, you know, it's such a high intense moment and a very, I mean, quite frankly, kind of a scary place to be. Final group, playing with a guy who's, you know, won the event 12 times, and he's just out there like it's a regular Thursday afternoon, not really putting too much emphasis on it, which I think is very special. But David's a guy who I've looked up to, I still look up to, and it's helped me with my game, and somebody who's one of the most achieved golfers to come out of West Virginia. So to have him in the group there, when we finished up, I kind of looked at him in scoring. I was like, how the heck did you do this 12 times? Because the rush of emotions you feel when you're in that final round are just insane.
1: So, Mason, that does bring up a good question. Now, obviously, those of us are just, you know, amateur duffers, get out there, and maybe we'll talk trash to our buddies, or, you know, talk about the family. What is the conversation like with somebody at this level, pro level, playing at the highest, you know, open in West Virginia? Do you guys talk personality? Does anybody talk trash? How does it work?
0: I'm not really a guy who's talking a lot of trash. I think it might depend on which group you're in and kind of the dynamic there. But us three, today specifically, we've played together a couple times and we're pretty comfortable with each other. So it was really just, you know, good shot, really good to be here. You know, just made the best man win. It wasn't anything too personal or anything like that. There was not a whole lot of trash talk. It was more just, honestly, just a regular round on Friday with some big implications in the final round.
2: Mason, you were really emotional after this ended. You gave a big hug to your mom right there. Walk us through what you were thinking about there when it ended. What made you so emotional?
0: Yeah, I was. So my dad passed away August 17th, 2 years ago. So it'll be his three-year anniversary of his passing coming up. And his birthday is on July 27th. So it was on Monday. This tournament meant a lot to him specifically. He was a massive fan of West Virginia golf and always followed each and every tournament. And the last West Virginia event I won was the West Virginia Am, where he was there, and it was a very special final round. And I just remember the hug I gave him after, and, you know, it was just very emotional afterward, going up and hugging my mom and just reminiscing on some of the stories and what he would have said if he was here and how happy he'd be for me. So it was more just reminiscing on him and kind of sharing this trophy with him.
3: Yeah, absolutely. So now it's back for you onto the PGA Tour of America's

0: which is a fairly new organization. Explain to us what that is all about and what's that like been for you, that experience that you've had.
1: Yeah, absolutely. So the PGA Tour of America is I believe, three years old at this current moment. The tour came together and conglomerized PGA Tour Latin America and PGA Tour Canada, and essentially took the top, we'll say, 25% of both of those tours, and then added on Q School for this tour specifically, as well as some PGA Tour you guys graduating out of college and turning pro. So it's the third level of professional golf in America, below the Korn Ferry Tour and the PGA Tour. But there are 14 events, maybe 15 events this year. The top 10 on the points list after the end of the year receive their Korn Ferry card for next year. So that's pretty much what it's all about at the end of the year, is just you play all the events, and I think there's 6 events in South America, maybe 8 events or 5 or 6 events in Canada, 2 events in the U.S. So after the year's ended, then the top 10 on the points list earn their Korn Ferry card and go for it next year.
0: So that's some pretty cool travel there to South America.
1: Oh, it's been amazing. Yeah, we went to 6 different countries and experienced some amazing culture and great golf courses. It's been a lot of fun.
0: Very good. Well, again, we congratulate you, and again, you got the job done, and an emotional day, an emotional win. But again, congratulations, and we appreciate your time. Drive safe out there, okay?
1: Absolutely. I appreciate you having me on, and you guys have a good night.
0: Yeah, you too. Thanks.
2: Be careful with the trophy there.
0: Hang on.
1: No doubt.
0: Hang on to it. Mason Williams there, winner of the West Virginia Open at Glade Springs. Daniel shot a final round 4-under 68 and was there in the final group with his friends Ryan Bilby and David Bradshaw. Bradshaw, again, won this thing 12 times, which is hard to believe.
3: If you want a West Virginia connection to that PGA Tour of Americas, the winner in their most recent tournament last weekend, Etienne Papinauo, WVU, former golfer there. So there's a little tie-in. He's on that tour and just won last week at the Osprey Valley Open. So we'll tie in there.
0: Very good. Congratulations there to Mason today, winning the West Virginia Open. We'll take a break. 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
2: Reds and the Pirates tonight in Cincinnati, game two of this four-game series. Reds won last night, and Paul Skenes against Hunter Green. Think pitchers do all right?
3: Two good arms going.
4: No. Yeah, Skenes has been so up and down.
2: That's true. Well, 3-2 is the score. This game started early, by the way. Started about quarter after six, and each team scored two runs in the first. So each of the two starters touched for two runs in the first, and then the Pirates took a 3-2 lead with a Jake Mangum home run in the second. So they're in the third, and the Pirates lead Cincinnati. 3-2 is the score there. Guys, something pretty cool happened in downtown tonight. I don't know if you're aware of this. How many times do you get the opportunity to see someone who may be the best in the world at something?
3: What's happening here?
2: The Kim Wilson of the Fabulous Thunderbirds playing down on the riverfront tonight. Kim Wilson may be the greatest living blues harmonica player. It's either him or Charlie Musselwhite. Those the two my two votes there. But Kim Wilson and the Fabulous Thunderbirds
5: is the best what?
2: The greatest living blues harmonica player. I mean, there's been so many great harmonica players through the decades, but most of them are past. This guy may be the greatest living blues harmonica player.
5: You cover a lot of sports. You do a lot of play-by-play. You have a lot of names in your head. How do you have space for the best blues harmonica player in the world?
2: Because I used to go see this band in college, and they were really, really good back then. So I'm hoping...
5: Are you going?
2: Yeah, I'm going. I mean, this guy's been doing it for like 50 years.
5: Are you just going to walk down
2: I'm going to walk down there and watch the Fabulous Thunderbirds tonight.
4: Well, you're welcome. One of us can give you a ride.
2: You're welcome to join.
4: At least, save you a few footsteps if you wish.
2: Anyway, that's downtown Morgantown tonight if you're in the vicinity. Guys, we'll see you next week. We appreciate it.
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8: In baseball today at Wrigley Field, the Yankees shut out the Chicago Cubs 2-0 with two solo homers. The Yanks had only two other hits in the game. The loss to Shota Imanaga. The Yanks are second in the AL East. They were 3.5 behind the Rays. Tampa Bay is hosting the White Sox tonight. The White Sox are a first-place team in the AL Central. Two-game lead over Cleveland. The Twins are three back. The Rays pitcher Shane McClanahan was placed on the injured list with a bad back. The Phillies are at Baltimore. Phil's slugger Kyle Schwarber returns after an illness. Toronto hosts St. Louis. Blue Jays first baseman Vladimir Guerrero Jr. returns from a hamstring injury. The Mets are hosting Miami. The Mets have scratched pitcher Freddie Peralta from his start. He'll likely be traded. And Detroit's at the A's later. Detroit Tigers pitcher Casey Mize was scratched from his start. Baseball's trade deadline comes up Monday, August 3rd. I'm Steve DeSager.
9: One guy is happily divorced. One guy is happily married. One guy gets called daddy by his three beautiful daughters. One guy gets called daddy after a credit card approval. One guy won a state high school basketball championship. One guy only covered a state high school basketball championship. One guy's been inducted into three halls of fame. One guy has only mopped a hall. Does this seem weird to anybody else?
10: Crazy.
9: Can this sports writer and this sports fan share a radio show without driving each other crazy? 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
3: Wow.
1: And now, YouTube.
3: Do it live. I can go.
1: The Odd Couple on this funky flashback Friday. Where we will debut, should we call it a debut, right?
2: Well, look,
1: considering what it is.
2: It might involve some of that. You might as well call it the debut, because, yeah.
1: Kelvin is sick over this. He's like, he told his minister not to listen to the show in the third hour, right?
2: Yeah, I don't know where this is going. So, you know, I'm just here so I won't get fined, in the words of Marshawn Lynch.
1: The open, though, is just, oh, man. Alex,
2: you heard it?
4: Oh, it's so good.
1: All right, we'll get to that.
2: I haven't heard it.
4: I've heard it.
1: Okay, we got to get to that. All right, it is the Odd Couple on a Funky Flashback Friday. You'll need our telephone number because we are, without question, the most listener-friendly national sports talk radio show on the planet.
5: Ben Maller.
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1: At least when people are still awake. 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Write it down, committed to memory, 877-99 on Fox. 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
1: And if you're calling here and have a problem with what we say to you, tough, because...
7: 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If you have a problem,
1: Turn off your station. With that said, always remember...
8: The Odd Couple was filmed in front of a live audience.
2: Sweet Oopini!
1: Yay.
2: Yeah.
1: Yay. All right. Yay. Let's go. Big show. Yay. Let me welcome in my partner. He is...
2: Kelvin Washington. Sup, man? Happy, what did I say it was going to be? Flexing Friday, since you keep flexing. You know, I've been every confident. You know, they sending me
1: Monty
2: FedEx
1: was
2: and
1: really
2: Kinko
1: bothered
2: letters.
1: By that, huh?
2: Yeah, she was. She was taken aback by that. She said, you know, it's one of those things like a humble brag, you know?
1: I wasn't bragging. I was just saying.
9: Yeah.
2: I mean, it was a fact. You know, this is true that you were one of only, what, probably 20 black people to go to Antarctica?
1: Maybe.
3: Wow.
1: But it is Freaky Friday. Should we say Freaky Friday? It might be Rob G.
2: It might be, well, apparently.
1: Let's welcome in everybody. You good? You ready to go?
2: Yeah.
1: What was that? Ready too.
2: Who we got?
1: Rob G, is that you?
10: Yeah.
1: Who is that?
3: You think my voice can get that deep?
2: That's
1: who
2: you, Rob
1: that?
2: Parker.
3: It's Julian.
1: Who?
3: Julian, one of the new guys we just hired. You know Julian.
1: Yeah, is that Julian? Really?
10: Oh, yeah.
2: I don't know. I think it's Rob.
3: That's Rob's audio recording. One night at Kinko's, they've been coming up.
2: Yeah, I think he had a
3: safe
2: recording.
3: Not from, so safe anymore, ladies and gentlemen.
2: From 92.
1: Wow.
2: I think that's you, Rob.
1: I don't know. What was it, 1992? What year was that?
2: I don't know, but it just felt right.
1: It was the 90s.
2: Don't interrupt my joke with semantics, okay?
1: Okay, I'm just saying. All right, facts. Hey, let's welcome in the Odd Couple crew because we wouldn't be able to do this fine radio program without them. Rob G is our producer.
11: Bud Mexican is.
1: Alex is our engineer.
12: Pay no attention to that man behind the curtain.
1: One more, Alex.
12: Pay no attention to that man behind the curtain.
1: Steve DeSager
13: is at the
1: anchor desk. He'll keep us updated throughout the program. Frogger tonight.
2: Rob, you can't be belly dance. What was going on?
1: I know. Sagar is our social media guru for Sagar. Tonight, no doubt. And Rob G, you there? Has he stepped away?
3: Rob, that's just a great setup for you. Just say, hey, Rob G, and then pause for 10 seconds. I love that. That was a great job.
1: No, but I'm just trying to get you to respond because I can't see you.
3: Okay, what's up?
2: We have a celebrity boxing match between y'all two. I can't wait, man.
1: Yes, that's going to happen. That's going to be on the last day of when I retire.
2: I can't.

0: Can't wait. Get y'all some oversized
1: gloves.
0: I'm going to
1: kick the crap out of Rob G and then leave California. Okay?
0: I can't wait.
1: So his brothers can't attack me or whatever. I'll be gone. I'll be on the plane.
0: It is straight to the airport.
1: I'm heading straight to the airport, Rob G. You cannot get me. All right. For hour number three, can you, like, let's just tease the segment and we're going to get into the show.
2: Sure. So we have One Night at Kinko's. Seductive stories from a sports reporter coming at 9:30 p.m. Eastern. This is real life, unedited, factual commentary from a lovely lady back in the day that had an intimate encounter with Rob Parker. So excited this lady was, so satisfied wow. that she had to write and fax a letter from Kinko's to Rob Parker discussing how she made he made her feel.
3: Oh yeah.
2: It's gonna be fun. It's gonna be raunchy. You're not gonna want to miss it.
1: That's right. We're all excited for this because it could be okay. Like there's a good chance.
0: It ain't gonna be okay. Kelvin.
1: Okay. All right. There we go. So make sure you check it out. Hour number three, 9:30 Eastern, 6:30 Pacific. All right, and make sure you check us out on YouTube, of course. And just go and search Odd Couple FSR on YouTube, and there you go. All right, Rob G, Kelvin, let's get started.
0: Let's get it.
1: And let's start with CBS and Tony Romo, Rob G.
2: That's right. Big news of the day in the wake of the OWI arrest, operating while impaired. Tony Romo, we all saw the body cam footage. Not great. Not a good look for the former Dallas Cowboys quarterback. And as a result, CBS Sports has placed Romo on leave indefinitely following his arrest last week. However, CBS Sports reportedly has not considered firing Romo, with one anonymous executive telling the Daily Mail, quote, "I don't want to act like it's not a big deal because it is, but it's not going to get him fired." Of course, the network pays Romo $18 million a year on his contract, and it does not expire until 2030.
1: Once again, CBS can't get it right. Kelvin, they had a chance to get from underneath Tony Romo. Not only this situation, which could have really been bad had somebody been injured, you know, getting behind a wheel drunk and then watching the video really was just bad. He had an open container in the car. This wasn't had a drink at the dinner and you know what I mean? Like he's drinking and driving in the car. That's what they found, an open container. Very serious, like something that you just have to frown on. And then when you couple that to where he is in his television career, which is he was a breakout star for a year and a half. People were so, oh, he knows all the plays. He's calling the plays before they happen. And that went on for a little bit. And then, of course, he started getting plays wrong. He kept doing it over and over to the point where people are like, okay, can you stop that crap? Because it's so bad and it's taking away the broadcast. I can sit here and tell you, as somebody who watches sports and pays attention to announcers and color people, that if you ask Jim Nance privately, he probably would say, can we move on from Tony Romo? He interrupts Jim Nance's calls, Kelvin. Jim Nance is like a top flight.
0: Come on.
1: A broadcaster. And he steps on his line. It's just, to me, it's not a good broadcast. It just isn't. And here was your opportunity to move on. And then when you go, he's out indefinitely, and you name J.J. Watt like right away, okay, he's going to fill in. But, dude, once you do that, now you're going to bring Tony Romo back? Do you know what I mean? Like, it was one thing if you said, he's out indefinitely, we'll figure out what we're going to do. You know what I mean? And we'll see how long he's going to be out. The season's still, their first broadcast, I think, is September 13th. There's plenty of time. There's six weeks, am I right? Like, plenty of time. And instead, you know, to just go and immediately make his replacement known, and the idea, I think CBS could have acted more swiftly to let people know, we're not going to tolerate this. He embarrassed embarrassed the network, and he also put people's lives in jeopardy. And you know that. That's why there are moral clauses and all kinds of stuff. This is big time. Kelvin, you work for a big time news organization as well. Mm-hmm. Trust me, that's not what they want their morning anchor to be pulled over because you've been drinking.
0: Well, and you added to it. Not, I mean, listen, put it what you just said alone, drinking. But I think you just mentioned there are levels, right? Let's say he had a, I don't know the numbers. Let's say it was supposed to be 0.02 and he bought a 0.027, right? He must have had two glasses of wine. There's levels, right? You shouldn't drink and drive. We know that, or be impaired. But then there's what we saw, right? He's messing up the sobriety test. He's all over the place. He's got open containers. So there are levels to this. Everything you said makes sense. I think most people listening would understand. The only pushback or challenge I'll have is I saw it the opposite way, Rob. I saw maybe Jim Nance is the one in his corner because I thought this would be, to your point, this kind of read as, here are all the reasons why we can let you go. You know, this is obviously something that we don't conduct the code of conduct. You know, you were legally drunk. So this is obviously something that the law is involved. We can let you go now. And I'm sure that could, make his contract null and void or something. But that made me think Jim Nance may actually want him to say, hey, look, I know he did something wrong. I'll talk to him. I'll be a big brother to him, a friend to him. But we got a great thing going. It's been, 10, 13 years, however long it's been now. And that's how I read it, Rob, was that because I thought on paper, like you said, it makes sense. This is the opportunity to let him go. This is the opportunity to move on. If they've ever felt that way, it was like a layup, right? It just fell in your lap. And so I thought of that as, dang, maybe Jim Nance is like, hey, do what you got to do as far as suspending and replacing him for a while. Maybe he'll miss some preseason games, so on and so forth. But I need my partner. He made a mistake. We're all human. And I feel like, did Jim Nance jump in front of this? Because obviously you mentioned it. He's the head honcho in this regard. Obviously there's bosses, but he's the voice. He's the voice of their football broadcast. He's the guy. Been there for, decades. So I felt like maybe Jim Nance stepped in front of that and threw his name out there and said, hey, I work with him. I'll challenge him. I'll be a big brother and help him, but don't let him go off of this one thing. Because that's the only thing I can think of as why they would.
1: When you say one thing, it's a very serious one thing. It's not something.
0: Oh, I don't disagree. Like, I'm saying maybe Jim,
1: like
0: on paper, it doesn't make sense why he would not be right. This is, and the only other thing, Rob, last point for me. You know what it made me think of, right? And we've talked about it now for the last 2-3 days. Kyle Shanahan. We immediately got body cam footage. We already got the footage out there of Tony Romo. We didn't got the audio, the video. We see everything. We've got the whole actual thing. Why is it so weird everything's going on with this Kyle Shanahan case situation? That's another thing I thought of.
1: Well, because it feels like a cover up.
0: Exactly.
1: That they're going to the extent of the law to cover it. They won't even give up the body cam and all
0: that's
1: the
0: what
1: other.
0: I'm saying,
1: you know
0: Rob,
1: what I mean?
0: So that was the next thing I thought of.
1: It's just a matter of time, though, because you're going to get. The newspapers and TV stations are going to get a Freedom of Information Act, and they're going to get it.
0: Hold on.
1: They can delay it.
0: As you mentioned earlier, as a newsman, what we're finding out is a lot of departments are not either requiring or at least not enforcing it, or it's always timely when they seem to have never been on, if you catch my drift. That happens way more than you think. Where's the body cam footage? We don't know. So
1: and then all of a sudden the officer can cite whenever they want. They can, you know what I mean? Like, mm-hmm. Guy just had an accident and they're not going to cite him for anything. If he wasn't the coach of the 49ers, like that stuff is all bad. But let's get back to Romo.
0: But it made me think of that was my point. Cause the Tony, you get what I'm saying? Because look how we got all the information. We got the video. We've seen it and we haven't seen anything from that. But I think Jim Nance jumped in front of this. I think Jim Nance said, I'll help him. I'll be there. I feel like Jim Nance is
1: then
0: saving
1: if that's the
0: his
1: case,
0: job.
1: But the only problem is with J.J. Watt, like, what if he's good? You know, like seriously, like, whenever you give up your seat and
0: you give up a spot. Can't do that in this business.
1: That is, people might say right away, man, that sounds way better. Like, seriously.
0: 100%.
1: And then where do you go? Like the idea, they could have easily said, well, we'll rotate a couple people in. You know what I mean? Because indefinitely, it's weird that they automatically elevated him. Do you know what I mean?
0: I mean, like, he was sitting there in the bullpen. He's been there now for 3 years.
1: No,
0: they love
1: him. But we don't know. But we don't know. Is it 1 week? Week one? Is it week? Like, it just seemed to me like It's got to be longer than that to make that kind of a move.
0: CBS has been going through a lot, as you know. So there may not be the point person in charge to kind of know how to handle this. And they may be licking their finger and putting it in the air and seeing how the wind blows. If people don't care about this in 2 weeks, let it look over their shoulders, we'll bring them back. If people are outraged by this, maybe we won't. But maybe they're doing the whole waiting game, which seems to be a lot of what leadership does in a lot of companies and broadcast companies and even politically now. People licking their finger, waving the air, wait, see how the wind blows, and then they're making decisions.
1: 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Should CBS have fired Tony Romo? Plain and simple, yes, no. We'll continue that conversation next with you. It is The Odd Couple. Rob Parker and Kelvin Washington on this funky Flashback Friday, better known as Freaky Friday. Yes, and remember, this is a radio show. 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It is The Odd Couple, Fox Sports Radio. 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
1: No, that's, you know, that's hey Alex, you know why we can't do that. 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
1: 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We'll get to Steve DeSager here in just a moment. We'll take a caller to Rob, and then we'll carry some over after we get the update from Steve.
0: Yep.
1: All right. Simple, should CBS fire Tony Romo? Should they have, or should they give him another chance? Your thoughts, 877-99 on Fox. Who we got?
0: All right, Derek in Nebraska. You're on the Odd Couple Fox Sports Radio. What's up, Derek?
3: What's up, Rob? Rob, I just want to tell you, man, and shout out to you, Rob.
0: I just appreciate
3: wanna
0: say, that.
3: No, real talk, Rob, man. You like a real guy where I'm from, man. But anyway, I think it's just really, man, some Jerry Jones, man, and somebody's getting in these people's heads to, you know, Tony Romo, he has the type of privilege, that Dallas Cowboy privilege.
1: That's a good point.
3: You know, I don't think personally nothing's going to happen to him because, I mean, it's just the NFL, man. Like y'all been talking about the last couple of days, man. They're going to protect their own, man. You know what I mean? When it comes to – you know what I'm talking about, Rob. They're going to protect their own when it comes to these type of things. But, yeah, that's all I got to say, man.
0: No,
1: I get
0: it.
1: But, he brought up a great point. You know what I mean? Just who's the most prominent figure in the NFL? If it ain't Roger Goodell, then it's – go ahead. I'm sorry.
0: Yeah, but in reality, you saw – because they protected Kyle Shanahan, but they couldn't protect Tony Romo in this. Do you see what I'm saying? Like,
1: well, they couldn't protect him from the police, but they protected man from an $18 million a year job.
0: No, but I'm just saying, but if they wanted to like cover it up like they did Kyle Shanahan, that different jurisdictions.
1: They didn't cover it up, Rob.
0: And that's from his home state. That's from his home state,
1: right,
0: in Wisconsin.
1: Right.
0: Let's get one more, and then we'll do some more after Steve DeSager's update. What about Marty in Kentucky? You're on the Odd Couple Fox Sports Radio. What's up, Marty?
4: What's up, Rob? What's up, Kelvin?
1: Yo, Marty.
4: Hey, I don't understand it. His popularity was really going down. He was impressive when he first started, but if you think about it, he was calling a Patriots game. Oh, well, he's going to throw a short route here to Edelman. Then he's going to throw a short route here to Gronkowski. I mean, the reason the Patriots were so good is because you knew what they were going to do, and they could do it anyway. So it wasn't really that impressive when you think about it. And as it went on, he got less and less impressive and less entertaining. And mixing his words, he just really isn't that good. For them to not get rid of him at $18 million a year, I have to think, like, has somebody with power there saved him? They're owned by Paramount. Taylor Sheridan has grown up in Fort Worth, Texas. He's on a daily texting basis, Troy Aikman. Huge Cowboys fan. He's got a lot of pull at that company. Just a thought.
0: Yeah.
1: I agree. It's something connection. Hey,
0: your point about his job performance is a good one because he's not the same. He's not. Like his trajectory is going the other way, not like he's a rising star in the business. People are like, too many mistakes. He doesn't sound as good, sounds uninteresting. They're talking about his performance in playoff games where they were like, he was just bad. You know what I mean?
1: Yeah.
0: Like bad.
1: You know this in this business. You can come in a flash, like, okay, I see. Oh, we like this. And then you got to keep getting better. You know what I mean? You got to keep growing and improving. Otherwise, you become a one-trick pony. And then when that starts to fade, people don't like you anymore. All right, Steve DeSager now. We'll take some calls on the other side. If you want to jump in, 877-99 on Fox. Steve!
5: The Yankees were winners at the Cubs today, 2-0 with two solo homers. Yanks second in the AL East. They were 3.5 games behind the Rays. Tampa Bay is hosting the White Sox tonight. And in fact, the White Sox are up 2-0 at Tampa Bay in the bottom of the second inning. For Philadelphia, slugger Kyle Schwarber has returned after an illness. Phils are tied 2-2 in the second at Baltimore. Pete Alonso with a two-run homer for the O's. Cincinnati and Hunter Green hosting Pittsburgh and Paul Skeens. And the Reds already lead 5-3 over the Pirates in the bottom of the fourth inning. Blue Jays first baseman Vladimir Guerrero Jr. has returned from his hamstring injury. Top of the second, Toronto hosting the Cardinals in a 0-0 game. The Mets are hosting Miami. The Mets scratch pitcher Freddie Peralta from his start. He'll likely be traded. Detroit at the A's tonight. Tigers pitcher Casey Mize scratch from his start. Major League Baseball's trade deadline is Monday. Texas at Houston, the Rangers activated shortstop Corey Seager. He'd missed a month with a bad back. And among the late games, Minnesota at Seattle. The Twins acquired reliever A.J. Minter from the Mets. Mariners are tied for the worst team batting average in the American League, just .230. NFL analyst Tony Romo was placed on leave by CBS after his DUI arrest last week. Falcons quarterback Tua Tagovailoa only participated in individual drills due to back tightness. Packers tight end Tucker Kraft was activated off the PUP list, physically unable to perform after a torn ACL last season.

0: 49ers say they're continuing to evaluate the knee injury of wide receiver Ricky Pearsall. The 49ers did sign wide receiver Deebo Samuel this week. Former Saints Pro Bowl offensive lineman Andres Pete retired. Cameron Young shot a second-round 61 to tie for the lead in Detroit with Patrick Cantley. Ricky Fowler is one shot back. Back to you.
1: Hey, Steve. Thank you. Our couple, Rob and Kelvin, on a freaky, funky, flexing Friday.
2: Yeah. Unbelievable.
1: Oh, that is funny. Elijah, put up the little thing y'all made, the little video thing. Oh,
2: remember,
1: Sagar. Sagar. There you look at that.
2: There it is.
3: Racist.
2: Oh God.
1: Yeah, y'all are ridiculous. God. Y'all, tell you what. You know what? I'ma just say this, Rob, before we get to these calls, by the way. I'ma just say it. I'm just feeling like, you know, all these networks and you know, FS1 and everybody needs content. I mean, I'm just saying, bro. I'm going to say it, right? Why we ain't on TV? Huh?
2: Well, Alex has a reason. Good, Alex.
4: You want to know why?
1: Tell me. Yeah.
4: Because we're too good looking.
2: Nope. Well, you got it there, right there. There you go. There you go.
1: Well, you think so? In the year of our Lord 2026?
2: Yeah, I do.
1: Yeah. Damn, two brothers can't get a show in 2026?
2: Things have changed.
1: I don't know. I got to marinate on that.
2: What is that?
1: You know
2: that,
1: I'm about that.
2: What is that?
1: You
2: what is that show? What is that show on? I don't even know the name of it. I don't even get it. I'll figure it out.
1: Okay.
2: The one on all FS1. Right. What's that morning show? I can't remember it. Okay.
1: Oh yeah, Baller. Which one's Baller or something?
2: No, well, that's not Breakfast. They canceled Breakfast Ball. Oh, what is it? The Barstool. Don't they have a morning show?
1: Barstool.
5: Yes, they do.
2: Barstool. What's it?
1: There
2: okay.
1: You go.
2: Here we go. We got more calls.
5: Don't watch it, Rob.
2: I don't watch
5: it. Wake Up Barstool.
2: Is that what it is? Wake Up Barstool.
1: I mean, he wasn't far off. All right, let's get a couple more calls. 877-99-5.
2: Yes. Carl is in Mobile, Alabama. You're on the Odd Couple Fox Sports Radio. What's up, Carl?
6: Hey, what's up, guys? Hope to all. Thanks for taking my call, Kelvin. Rob, yeah, I talked about this with my brother who lived in Dallas. And his reaction was like, yeah, nothing's going to happen to him. But I said, look, he has a morality clause. He said, yeah, the problem with this is the network has to make sure he gets treatment. So they can't just outright fire him. But what if, I mean, it was daytime. He's riding around with an open container in broad daylight.
2: Yep.
6: This is a cry for help. That's probably why his performance has degraded.
1: That's a great point.
2: No, that's it. You're right. This is not 2 o'clock in the morning and you've been tipping back. You're driving around with an open container during the day. That means this is a problem.
6: And just imagine if he tried to get a parking space and there was a delivery man that was trying to deliver some oil and they got into it and he pulled out a knife and stabbed. Wait a minute. That happened to Mark Sanchez. So, you know, this is.
1: Oh. You're trying to keep it too real right now, Carl. You're trying to keep it a buck.
2: Yeah, but Mark Sanchez, right? He lost his gig at FS1.
1: Yeah, didn't he go to rehab too?
2: Yeah. So
1: yeah, I mean there could be. Hey, listen, this is why when I said the Jim Nance thing, I was serious in that maybe it's like, and I'm not putting this on Jim Nance, but I'm saying maybe there's like a let me help him. And, you know, let's give him, as opposed to throwing him to the
2: wolves. You can help him as a friend. You can help him. It doesn't mean he needs to be on television.
1: If they're really
2: friends, the last thing is about television. Seriously, I can help you, Kelvin, without you being on a radio show. If we're really friends and you need help,
1: right,
2: and you got to cry for help.
1: And I wonder,
2: I'm not saying that everybody, you know, you make one mistake, you lose your job, whatever, situation, circumstance. It's different. You notice you're in this business. Like it's a very, you're very, fortunate to be in these kind of jobs and you represent the organization and the company all the time. Not when you're only on the air, mm-hmm, Kelvin, all the time. You know, you have situations. You're the morning anchor on Spectrum in Los Angeles. Any kind of bad behavior by you will be frowned upon, and you probably will lose your gig. Am I being overdramatic?
1: No. I mean, like you mentioned, there are levels to it, and there are certain things. But absolutely, you know that. And they put those clauses in so that the day they need to go, it's right here. We said if you do anything
2: about the good

0: Morning America couple. The Good Morning America hour number three.
1: I always forget her name, but TJ Holmes and the I forgot the woman, but yeah.
0: Dude,
1: I just saw
0: they both were separated or whatever, going through the process, not divorced, had an affair with each other. They're on the air. Is either one of them on network television right now?
1: I don't see. I think they have a pod right now. Yeah.
0: No, they got a podcast, but I'm talking about network. Right.
1: No, you're right.
0: They didn't even break any laws. Tony Romo broke a law.
1: Big time. I mean, he was, when you got the container open, and like we said, you're failing all the sobriety tests miserably. Yeah, it's a lot going on. And I do wonder, they use that term indefinitely, which again, when you use that you have it at your discretion. They always say, well, it was only 2-3 weeks we had him sit out, or we let him go eventually. Like, they are sitting on that in their back pocket again, Rob, I think, to see how this goes. Like, to see, again, the temperament of people and where he is, too. Because maybe there is a deep-rooted problem that we don't know about.
0: I remember when Marv Albert had his situation. Remember the woman that supposedly he bit her or whatever?
1: He bit her, yeah.
0: Right, okay. I remember that very vividly because I used to, you know, covered the Knicks and I traveled with Marv and whatnot and I know him personally. And I remember NBC, Marv is as big as you got. Like, he was the voice of NBA basketball. And he did the Knicks locally, and he did NBA basketball.
1: Yep.
0: And I remember NBC saying, like, the story was, if we'll back you, but if you cop a plea, you know what I mean? Like, you're done. Goes to court right after this whole thing, cops a plea. They fired him that day. You're fired. Like, you cop up, like, we'll support you if you're telling us that you're innocent, but you cannot cop a plea. Once he copped a plea, they were like, nope, that's it. And that was it. They fired him. People get fired.
1: He came back. How long? I think we looked it up. Well, I think Rob G was like 2 years or 3 years or something. He came back.
0: Because he came back to Turner, though. He didn't come back, right? Did he come back to Turner, Rob G? I don't think he came back to NBC.
1: It might have been. We looked it up last time we talked about it, but yeah. Yeah, this will be interesting, though, because, again, maybe there are some deep-rooted issues that, as the caller just mentioned, that played a role into his talent, you know, why his talent was starting to diminish.
0: Let's squeeze one more in. Chris in Wisconsin, you're on the Odd Couple Fox Sports Radio. What's up, Chris?
1: What's up, Chris?
2: Hey, good afternoon, gentlemen. Thanks for taking my call.
0: Yes, sir.
2: I kind of want to disagree with you guys. Until we find out what he blew, I mean, if he blew a .08 or a .09, maybe he was playing golf all day, having a couple of drinks. He had one that he just opened, maybe stuck it in the car to drive home with. Maybe he doesn't have a problem. Maybe he just got caught up in a bad day. I don't know that. We don't really know that. And everybody's kind of like, you know, bashing Tony Romo, you know, because, you know, maybe he was just getting lazy in his performance and doesn't really have a problem.
0: Chris, here's my issue with you, and I'm glad that you pushed back, and I have no issue with that. It's easy to say because nobody was hurt, nobody was killed, and we have to frown upon drunk driving because so many people get killed on a regular basis because people drink and get behind the wheel. And if he was working at UPS or some other thing, people would totally condemn them, and it would be the end of the world. Just because you know who he is and he played football and you're willing to say, oh, he was just playing golf and he just opened the beat. Like, you're ready to make all these excuses the same way people wanted to make excuses for Ray Rice until they saw the video. Then they saw the video of Ray Rice punching the crap out of his fiance, and then everything changes. That's all I'm saying. Like, if this is a Joe regular, I'm not so sure that people would feel that way. It's only because you know him and he's a celebrity. It's a bad thing all the way around. It just is.
1: No doubt. Hey, appreciate the calls as always. All right, on the way, Rob, hopefully you step in your game up, man, with Shekel City. You've been on a struggle bus a little bit. We got Shekel City and Ben Johnson has some thoughts about his team, who everybody's high on. We'll tell you what those were. It's the Odd Couple on a, well, normally funky flashback Friday. Today, a freaky Friday. Stick with your boys, Fox Sports Radio.
3: 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So watch us. 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
11: Oh, yeah.

0: on a fucking black. It's the Odd Couple, Ron Parker, Kelvin Washington. And if you missed any of today's show, be sure to catch the podcast. Just search the Odd Couple wherever you get your podcast. We'll have it all up. We'll have a best of version. We'll have the full version. Rated 5 stars. Share, review, subscribe, please. All that good stuff. We always appreciate it. On the way next hour, we have Mark Funky Co. Medina. He's going to join us. Alex, hit me with that.
1: Oh, yeah.
0: No, the laugh to Mark Medina. And then laugh.
2: Yeah.
0: I'm a sports reporter as well. So you just don't know what you're going to get on this Friday with your boys. All right, it's time now, Rob. Let's get to it. Shekel City.
3: Welcome to Shekel City, the home base for Rob Parker's daily picks against the spread.
4: Did you see the video?
0: Oh, yeah. I hit him with an HRU.
4: It was very good. Yeah. Did a great job.
0: Come on, man. Elijah, Alex, Rob G, Sagar, man. We work with the best. These guys are amazing.
4: Only, I just wish I could pick better games. I mean, I'm struggling right now. I'm going to struggle.
0: 1-2?
4: 1-2 again last night. My goodness.
0: I told you better not do all this and go 500 at the end of the
5: game.
4: Did I do that? I know.
6: Almost verbatim. I said, I told you he sucks at this.
4: All right, here we go. 190 and 172 after that 1-2 night. Here we go tonight. Red Sox +1.5 at the Dodgers. That's my best bet. Taking the Padres -1.5. They host the Giants in San Diego. And I got the Brewers -1.5. They're in Anaheim taking on the Angels. So Brewers -1.5, Padres -1.5. And the Red Sox +1.5. And remember, Kelvin.
0: Yes, sir.
4: I'm not telling you who to bet on. I'm telling you who I bet on.
0: Facts. Shekel City for today. Hey, Rob G. Football, you know, everybody's starting to get their football bag. Again, right, it's around the corner. And there's some thoughts on how the Bears, what their season could look like. They're kind of the hot, sexy pick right now. Ben Johnson kind of said,
6: Yeah, that's big facts, because Jags head coach Liam Cohen, I don't know if people remember this, they won 13 games last season, and nobody talks about them. And he actually
0: made Duval.
6: I love that guy. He made a point to say in an interview with Jacksonville Radio this week, like, look, it's not hard to be motivated after this season that we just had because nobody's talking about us. You go to NFL.com, and every other article is about Caleb Williams. So, of course, on Friday, media in Chicago asked Ben Johnson about the comments that Cohen made, and he said, point blank, well, we are the number one regression candidate, so I think we got plenty of motivation ourselves. Apparently, he's not NOT buying his own hype and drinking the Kool-Aid about these Bears.
0: I love it. That's wise of him. I think a few reasons, Rob. I think part of it is because he comes from Detroit where, oh, man, we lose in the NFC Championship game. Don't worry about it. Run it back. Remember he stuck around? And he was like, no, we're going to run it back, finish the job. And it didn't happen for Detroit, right? They end up losing to Washington, and, you know, there was some regression there. So I think it's just no guarantee that, oh, we should be getting better. You never know in this league, right? Also, all those 7 games they lost in, I mean,

0: they won at the last second drives and whatnot. He knows that can flip. We've seen it flip with the Chiefs. We've seen it flip even with the Lions, for another example of the Lions. So I think he's very wise to say, I'm not buying it, staying focused. You know, he's very analytical, so he's into the numbers of how one season does not necessarily carry over. And I think he wants to continue to put the pressure on Caleb Williams to get better. Like, you are absolutely talented. You had it. We got us in the postseason. We got a big win, but let's keep getting better. Let's not, he's on the cover of Madden. Let's not fall for that. So I love the motivation to me of what he understands. This league is no guarantee, probably more than any other league. And you got to stay on it, stay on point, stay locked in. Your schedule is going to be harder. And again, there's no guarantee to win those last minute drives and last minute games. So he's trying to keep him motivated for sure.
1: Yeah, I just think it's all BS. I just got to admit it, because I think that's what people want to say, and you want to come up with some reason to say that people aren't going to take the next step. It's his first year last year, Ben Johnson and Caleb. He was way better than he was the year before. If nothing else, sure, he can clean up stuff. But if you're in that locker room and you don't think you have a quarterback who can deliver for you when you need it, that's a great thing to have in your back pocket. Sure, you wish you could blow everybody out and it's 42-0 and it's a laugher and you don't have to come from behind. Yeah, you can work on that as well. But what people are writing and talking about doesn't mean anything. Well, how come the Lions went from going to the NFC Championship game? They didn't take a regression. They went the next year, they went 15-2 at the number one seed in the NFC. So everybody doesn't automatically go back because you have 1 year or something happens. You can build on that and go to the next level. So I get it. Nothing's guaranteed. Caleb and them know they didn't win anything. What are they hanging their hats on? They didn't win anything. They not knocked out in the playoffs. It's Ben Johnson's second year with Caleb. We saw signs. That's all I'm saying. Nobody's crowning him for anything. What?
0: Right.
1: Crowning
0: but I for think what? I get his point of saying,
1: whether he says it or not, it doesn't matter to me. Whether he
0: I love it as a coach. I love it as a coach who's staying on his P's and Q's and not allowing himself to just, you know, drink the Kool-Aid and think it's an automatic thing. And I think that's smart. And Liam Cohen has a great point in that nobody's thinking about him, but I think it's because we've already seen Trevor Lawrence, and until he gets all the way to the big one, ain't nobody gonna buy it. We
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8: NFL analyst Tony Romo was placed on leave by CBS after his DUI arrest last week. Falcons QB Tua Tagovailoa only participated in individual drills today due to back tightness. Tight end Tucker Kraft of the Packers was activated off the PUP list. Former Saints Pro Bowl offensive lineman Andres Pete retired. In golf, Cameron Young shot a second round 61 to tie for the lead in Detroit. To Major League Baseball, the Yankees with 2 solo homers won 2-0 at the Cubs. Right now, the Reds are 5-4 leaders over the Pirates. In the bottom of the sixth, Paul Skeens allowed the 5 runs in his 4 innings of work. The Phillies are in the lead now at Baltimore 3-2 in the top of the fourth. 2-run homer for the O's. Pete Alonso for their scoring. St. Louis at Toronto, scoreless top of the fourth. Dylan Cease on the mound for the Blue Jays. Cleveland and Tanner Bibee leading 1-0 in the fourth over the Arizona Diamondbacks. I'm Steve DeSager.
9: One guy is happily divorced. 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
9: 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One guy's been inducted into 3 halls of fame. One guy has only mocked a hall. Does this seem weird to anybody else?
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12: 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Okay, Rob G, I know the YouTubians are anxiously awaiting our debut of this new segment, and they're ripping us for other reasons, or at least they're ripping me.
14: No, you know
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14: 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Everybody seems excited except for one person. I'm going to read.
12: Uh-oh.
14: He's been flooding the comments, all right? His name is Mayday 1995.